0: Maryland's fight over congressional redistricting. A judge has temporarily blocked a proposed Maryland constitutional amendment that, if approved by voters, would change the rules for drawing congressional boundaries in the state. Democrats are pushing for it, saying they're responding to similar efforts in Republican-led states. The issue now heads to Maryland's highest court. Maryland Matters reporter Brian Sears is covering the story. He joined us on WTOP.
1: It comes down in part to timing. The judge found what he referred to as multiple deficiencies. Some of that included timing and sidestepping a law that was recently passed that laid out a schedule that required the ballot questions to be set by July 1st. He also found deficiencies in the question itself, saying that it was not easily understood, and also that it didn't properly explain to voters that in addition to setting these new standards, it also set a requirement that additional challenges to congressional maps would be heard directly by the Maryland State Supreme Court.
0: And now, after this judge's ruling, the issue of redistricting is heading to the Maryland Supreme Court.
1: Judge Thompson issued an injunction and then immediately stayed his order pending the appeal. And we just found out that an appeal has been filed with the Maryland State Supreme Court by the State Board of Elections. And it sounds like they are expecting oral arguments on September 3rd. In the meantime, things will continue to progress. The State Board of Elections, I guess, will continue to prepare their ballots for mailing. Things will sort of progress with that while we are awaiting this appeal. We also know now that a judge in Dorchester County has set a hearing for tomorrow morning on a separate appeal on this same issue. And hopefully we'll have some kind of a ruling maybe by Friday, and all of this will head to the state Supreme Court.
0: For those challenging the constitutional amendment, what is their main argument against it?
1: The primary focus of their challenge was whether or not the laws that had been passed and enacted by the General Assembly that established some deadlines on ballot questions needed to be followed by the General Assembly. The General Assembly argued that they had the ability to do this because they wrote the question themselves, and also over this curious clause that they added late in passage of the ballot amendment, what we refer to as the notwithstanding clause, which essentially allowed them to sidestep these July 1st requirements. The judge said not so fast that he believed that those laws absolutely did apply to the General Assembly, and that the General Assembly erred when it tried to step around them.
0: If this amendment does make it to the ballot in November, what would it do if voters decided to say yes to it?
1: What this ballot amendment would do, if approved by voters, is essentially nullify a 2022 decision by an Anne Arundel County Circuit Court judge that took a really novel approach and said that the rules governing drawing of districts that were typically applied to state legislative districts, the so-called compact and contiguous rules, also applied to congressional districts. The Democratic supermajority in the General Assembly wants to make it clear that those rules do not apply to congressional districts. That would be the first step. Once that hurdle is cleared, if voters were to approve that, the General Assembly, in theory, could come back as early as 2027 and start to look at moving forward with new maps. And everyone believes that the intention at that point then is to join in this flurry of hyperpartisan mid-cycle redistricting.
0: That's Maryland Matters reporter Brian Sears. We're getting local reaction to Meta's nationwide settlement. The company agreed to pay up to $17.1 billion and make significant changes to Facebook and Instagram under a sweeping settlement with 47 states and D.C. in response to claims that its platforms harmed children. In the settlement, Maryland and Virginia each get more than $300 million, and D.C. gets up to $129 million. We talked about that with D.C.'s Attorney General Brian Schwab.
2: How is D.C. going to be spending that money or making sure that that money goes toward benefiting children and families?
3: Well, certainly the specifics will be worked out over time, but I imagine the focus of those monies will be on protecting children, addressing mental health issues, having more counselors and mental health professionals in school, expanding after-school programming so young people are able to be active, not passively sitting and looking at their phones, but physically active and in real time engaging with other kids, which is so critical for social and emotional development. I imagine the dollars will also be used for digital literacy programs, not just for young people, but for their parents.
0: As part of the deal, Meta will impose a two-hour daily limit for teens, restrict use overnight, and curb features linked to addictive use, including like counts. After a rocky start to the school year that left thousands of Prince George's County students dealing with missed bus pickups, how did things go today? Here's WTOP's John Doman.
4: On the first morning of school, Superintendent Sean Joseph promised,
5: if there are challenges, they will be resolved quickly.
4: And boy, were there challenges. With the bus tracking app, parents are told to use Crashing. And on the second day of school, parents took to social media to say it was happening again. On top of that, some buses still aren't showing up. Megan Summers lives in Laurel.
6: This morning, we waited for an hour past the time the bus was supposed to come because I wanted to make sure that it just wasn't very late. But when we got to the school administrator said that the bus did arrive at the school, so it must have just skipped our stop.
4: On day two, school leaders are saying they hope to reduce these disruptions as the week goes on, though no one can say if there's been much in the way of improvements yet. They're promising more updates on Friday. In Upper Marlboro, John Dome in WTOP News.
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0: Traffic and weather. Rich Hunter's in the WTOP Traffic Center.
9: All right, that long-standing broken-down work truck outbound Canal Road at Chambridge Road. Yep, still there, still blocking a right lane. Not causing a delay, very light volume, but again, no help. Still sitting out there. Latest issue in the district in Northwest, Constitution Avenue at the intersection with 23rd Street. If you're inbound on Constitution, you get by single file right past the smashed up sedan with U.S. Park Police and Metropolitan Police on scene. Outbound, you get by two lanes to the right. If you're on 23rd, you get by under police direction. They're sort of assisting folks through the intersection. So you do have full access to 23rd, but just be careful. And again, watch for police direction. Now, elsewhere around the Beltway, we're in good shape. No major issues to report in Maryland along 270, I-95, the Baltimore-Washington Parkway, 50 out toward Annapolis and the Bay Bridge. You're in good shape. The best news of the evening we've had for the first time in 4 hours, we can see northbound 110 at John Marshall Drive. All lanes are open and there is no delay. Broken down bus was finally towed off. Selling your car, watch out for fake payments, unsafe meetups, endless haggling, or you could just sell to Fitzgerald, know exactly who you're dealing with. 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I'm Rich Hunter. Your next update in about 10 minutes.
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10: Increasing clouds this evening. Our skies turning mostly cloudy. Our temperature is falling from the 80s into the 70s. And by morning, tomorrow will be around 68 to 75 degrees. There may be a stray shower early, but tracking rain in the form of thunderstorms could be on the strong or severe side anytime between 4 and 9 p.m. on Thursday. Anticipate temperatures rising to about 83 to 88 degrees. I'm 7 News Chief Meteorologist Veronica Johnson in the First Alert Weather Center.
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11: Consumers clutched their wallets a bit tighter last month. A report on consumer activity shows spending grew only 0.2% in July. That is the smallest increase in 7 months, according to MarketWatch. The Commerce Department says Americans spent money on hotels, food, and insurance, but they reined in spending on gas, cars, and RVs. George Washington University Hospital is planning a freestanding emergency room in the district. The Washington Business Journal says the standalone facility on Bladensburg Road in Northeast would cost $29 million. The name, ER at Ivy City. On Wall Street Wednesday, minor losses for the major averages. The Dow Jones Industrial Average lost 113 points. The S&P 500 dipped 1. The NASDAQ gave back 21. John Wardock, WTOP News.
12: ABC News, I'm Michelle Franzen. Deadly flash flooding in Nepal blamed for more than 150 deaths. Hundreds of others remain missing. ABC's Tom Sufi Burich has more from the foreign desk.
13: The Nepalese Tourism Board is saying that about 400 tourists are missing right now, including 47 Americans. That gives you a sense of how this could evolve in the coming hours and days. There is complete devastation across a pretty wide area of Nepal, a wall of muddy water packed with debris cascading down through that mountainous remote area.
12: Witness testimony and the evidence portion of the Lindsay Clancy trial has concluded in Massachusetts. The mother is charged with killing her three children in 2023. Her attorneys argue she had postpartum psychosis and did not receive adequate medical treatment. Closing arguments set to begin tomorrow. The brewing trade war between the U.S. and Canada showing no signs of ending. Canada vowing retaliatory hikes on American goods starting in September. This is ABC News.
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1: Huge, not only just for this case, but actually for a future case that they may be facing going forward. I look at this as Meta trying to get ahead of it to avoid future lawsuits. What they're coming to the table with, and not just a dollar amount, but changes. They have already begun to make changes after this lawsuit was first filed to their teen accounts. What they were looking at was the possibility that the jury might not have bought into it enough, that Meta did enough in order to protect teens, in particular the harm that they have caused prior to the actual change being made. So what this is doing now is Meta's acknowledging it, saying, look, we made changes to our teen account to automatically default teens into our account. But now what we're going to do is we're going to work with state attorney generals going forward. We're going to be collaborative in the ways that we could actually go even further in order to protect children. So what that is signaling is that for anyone else who possibly may have a lawsuit they're thinking about or pending, Meta will have on record saying, look, we've made all the changes that you've asked for. The attorney generals agreed to this settlement. They feel confident and secure that Meta is doing enough at this current time in order to protect the teens. Not only that, but they were facing $1 trillion. And so facing that amount of money just within this lawsuit alone, with the potential of other lawsuits coming on the pipeline, it was more economically feasible in order to do this. In particular, as Meta is really looking at their cash flow. Cash flow is really important for these tech companies currently right now as they invest and double down into data centers, which are extremely expensive to build and to operate in order to produce other future products for artificial intelligence. So I think this was a way forward for Meta to be able to keep their cash flow, to work in conjunction with attorney generals, and to possibly preclude future lawsuits from coming out of the pipeline that they're not doing enough for children's safety.
2: That's ABC News tech contributor Mike Muse. Testimony wrapped up today in the murder trial of Lindsay Clancy in Massachusetts ahead of closing arguments, which are set for tomorrow.
3: Jurors heard from a total of 84 witnesses across 21 days of testimony as prosecutors sought to prove that Lindsay Clancy deliberately and intentionally murdered her children 3 years ago. Defense lawyers argue she was suffering from postpartum psychosis at the time and lost her grip on reality. When she sought medical help, defense lawyers argue that her doctors misdiagnosed and over-medicated her, prescribing her more than a dozen psychiatric drugs over a four-month period. Closing arguments are scheduled to begin on Thursday morning. Peter Harlambus, ABC News.
2: Maryland says the Key Bridge rebuild is on track, even as the state changes contractors for much of the project. WTOP's Mike Murillo went to the construction site today to get a look at the progress.
4: A lot of activities focus on work that you might not see driving by. The installation of massive piles that will support the bridge's foundation. Maryland Transportation Authority Chief Engineer Jim Harkness.
5: Going from 0% design to 70% in only 14 months on a major project like this is unheard of.
4: The state decided not to move forward with the contractor doing the piles as the builder for the entire bridge, though the company remains on site handling that critical foundation work already underway. Director of Project Development Brian Wolf says when it comes to the $5 billion price tag so far,
6: we're still confident that we're delivering this within that cost range.
4: Separate contracts will cover the main span demolition work for the bridge and approaches. Harkness says doing it that way
7: allows us to encourage competition. We want to drive down the cost.
4: The goal is still a 2030 finish for the new bridge. At the Key Bridge construction site, Mike Murillo, WTOP News.
2: The legendary actor Tim Curry has died at 80 years old. His manager confirms he passed away peacefully at his home in Los Angeles after years of health struggles.
8: He would return to the stage many times throughout his career in both London and New York. But Curry had been plagued by health problems for years. In 2012, he suffered a major stroke and used a wheelchair for the rest of his life. It led him to pull back on his acting career, focusing instead on voiceover projects, including Emperor Palpatine in Star Wars The Clone Wars, Captain Hook in Peter Pan, and The Pirates and Nigel Thornberry in Nickelodeon's The Wild Thornberries. Tim Curry was 80 years old. Alex Stone, ABC News, Los Angeles.
2: Good evening, it's 8:18. We've got traffic and weather. Rich Hunter's in the WTOP Traffic Center.

0: Let's get on over to 7 News First Alert Chief Meteorologist Veronica Johnson.
1: This evening, clouds are moving in, but tomorrow this time, anticipate some thunderstorms around the area. Scattered strong to severe storms. Storms could produce some damaging winds, some frequent lightning, and even some downpours. It could lead to isolated flash flooding. All that

0: for tomorrow. Now, this evening, our temperatures drop off into the 70s, and by morning, we'll be around 68 to 75 degrees. Expect a high temperature Thursday between 83 and 88 degrees. I'm 7 News Chief Meteorologist Veronica Johnson in the First Alert Weather Center.
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1: A dramatic police shooting in Fairfax County last month is coming into focus now as new body cam footage shows how dangerous the encounter became as officers chased an armed suspect through dense woods in Annandale. WTOP's Alan Etter.
4: The suspect has his hand wrapped around the firearm that's in the possession of our police officer. The top of his hand is around the barrel, and the bottom of his hand is around the frame.
5: Fairfax County Police Chief Kevin Davis explaining the circumstances surrounding that shooting July 28th. Officers responded for the report of a man who had assaulted his wife and was harming himself with knives. When they got there, the man led them on a chase through some woods. But with the help of a helicopter equipped with infrared heat detection technology, officers found the man under a bush. He's identified as 26-year-old Nehemiah Fuentes Benegas, who police said made a statement. He wished police had shot him.
4: And the colloquial term is suicide by police.
5: Fuentes Benegas received a minor graze wound. He's being held without bond. Alan Etter, WTOP News.
1: We're learning more about a crash in Bowie today that left a woman dead. Prince George's County Police say it started when officers tried to stop a driver connected to an ongoing investigation. The driver left the scene. About a half mile later, investigators say that driver crossed the double yellow line, going to the wrong side of the road, and crashed into another vehicle, killing a woman at the scene on 9th Street near Maple Avenue.
6: The actions of that person led to this incident, and we would truly like to send our heartfelt condolences and sympathies to the family of the ones that's lost.
1: That's Prince George's County Police Assistant Chief George Nichols. The suspect was taken to the hospital with injuries, but is expected to recover. That crash is still under investigation tonight. More cereals are ditching artificial colors.
7: General Mills says it is removing artificial dyes from all its cereals in the U.S. That includes Lucky Charms.
8: Frosted Lucky Charms!
9: Magically delicious.
7: And Trix.
10: Orangey orange, grapey purple, raspberry red. What? Lime green? Wow, lime green! Now Trix is fruitier!
7: The shift will be to fruit and vegetable-based dyes and colors derived from spices like paprika and turmeric to keep their bright colors. General Mills says 90% of its retail products are free of artificial dyes. Products that still have them, including some Betty Crocker cake mixes and fruit roll-ups, will transition to natural dyes by the end of next year. Rival Kellogg says it will remove artificial colors from all its cereals in the U.S. by the end of this year. I'm Ed Donahue.
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1: 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Steve Dresner, what you got tonight?
2: Nats pitching, Nick.
1: Not good?
2: Well, I'm not going to say not good, but letting things get out of hand. We're currently in the sixth inning. Rockies on top of the Nationals, 4-1. Lone Nats run coming in the bottom of the second. Andrés Chaparro, a solo shot, ninth home run of the year. In St. Louis, Orioles are doing a number on the Cardinals, only in the second inning, shutting out St. Louis 7-0. Earlier today in Owings Mills, joint practice between the Commanders and the Ravens leading up to Friday's final preseason game. For Commanders quarterback Jaden Daniels, just an okay day.
3: Good players, well coached. Back and forth battle, not the best day that I thought we could have had. Just from all around, from myself to everybody else. But, you know, these are opportunities that you get to learn from.
2: You know, ball team's a little heated moment during the special teams drills. Towards the end of the joint practice, Jaden Daniels hitting a good touchdown pass to Antonio Williams. Again, that final preseason game in Baltimore is 6 o'clock kickoff from M&T Bank Stadium. All right, Nick, yeah, you know, both of us growing up, you see all these all-star games throughout the leagues. Well, the NFL announced the Pro Bowl is history. They will do a Pro Bowl team consisting of 88 players, but the Pro Bowl, as we know it, is done.
1: So how's that different?
2: Well, yeah, how is that different?
1: Yeah, how's that different?
2: Well, the reputation isn't going to be very good because the NFL now becomes the first major U.S. league to end its all-star event. I got to be honest with you, the next people who probably do the same thing are the NBA because they're getting a little tired of this Team LeBron versus Team whomever.
1: And then both teams have like 200 points.
2: Exactly. 200 to 199 in quadruple overtime. I will say, though, the league that really has always had it together is baseball. Even growing up when I was small, always looked forward to that Major League Baseball All-Star game. Covered a bunch of them. They're even great to cover as a media member. But, you know, I do think the NBA could be next. The NFL could be on to something. You got to factor injuries into this as well. Steve Dresner, WTOP Sports.
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1: It's 8:28. We have traffic and weather on WTOP to the Traffic Center and Rich Hunter.
17: All right, top traffic issues at this hour. Still cleaning up the crash in the intersection of Constitution Avenue, 23rd Street. Again, you get by inbound or outbound by staying to the far right. Folks crossing on 23rd, you're under police direction waiting on a tow truck to get that smash vehicle out of the roadway. Westbound 66 as you head west of Broad Run out toward the plains. Single file right past the paving. 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I'm Rich Hunter, your next update in about 10 minutes.
1: Cloudy tonight and humid, lows around 70 degrees. Tomorrow, partly cloudy with a chance for strong storms in the afternoon, highs in the mid-80s.
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1: Good evening. I'm Nick Ionelli. Juan Herrera is our producer. A judge in Anne Arundel County has temporarily blocked a proposed Maryland constitutional amendment that would, if approved by voters, change the rules for drawing congressional boundaries. The judge ruled that lawmakers may not have followed proper procedures when they placed that measure on the ballot during a special legislative session. This is the ballot for November, which is coming up pretty soon. The judge's order prevents the question from appearing on the ballot for now, but the judge did put that ruling on hold because the state is going to be appealing to Maryland's Supreme Court. Maryland's High Court is set to hear arguments in the case on September 3rd. Here's WTOP's Jimmy Alexander.
20: Judge Robert Thompson says Maryland lawmakers missed their own July 1st deadline for getting question 3 before voters. Thompson also called the ballot wording intentionally misleading and said the measure violated the state's constitution's single-issue requirement. Thompson put his decision on hold while Maryland's highest court takes up the case. Governor Wes Moore's spokesperson Amar Moussa said the administration respectfully disagrees, and Senate President Bill Ferguson said he expects the General Assembly's constitutional authority ultimately will be affirmed. Now remember, congressional boundaries are normally redrawn once every 10 years following the census. The push to do it early started in Texas after President Donald Trump urged Republicans there to redraw maps in hopes of gaining more House seats. Those new districts, along with changes in 7 other states, could net Republicans as many as 16 additional seats, while Democrats are trying to offset those potential gains. And in Maryland, Democrats already hold 7 of the state's 8 congressional seats, with Andy Harris, the lone Republican. Jimmy Alexander, WTOP News.
1: Continuing coverage now of the settlement from Meta. That is the settlement with 47 states and D.C. in response to claims that its platforms, like Facebook and Instagram, were harmful to children. Meta is going to impose a 2-hour daily limit for teens, restrict use overnight, and curb features linked to addictive use, including like counts. Under the settlement, Maryland and Virginia each get more than $300 million, and D.C. gets up to $129 million. Here's ABC News correspondent Elizabeth Schulze.
21: This is a big moment when we think about how these claims have been brought forward against Meta over the design of its apps, the claims that they were designed to get young users addicted. Meta has reached a settlement with 51 attorneys general. That's 51, a bipartisan coalition. Just 3 states are not included in this. Territories are also included, that will require Meta to pay up to $17 billion over the next 10 years. And that perhaps even more importantly and significantly, when you think about the apps, they will have to make changes to how these apps operate. Now, part of these changes, I'm just going to read through some of the changes in the list here. A default daily time limit of 2 hours for users under the age of 18. A ban on displaying numbers of likes or reactions to users under 18. A ban on cosmetic procedure image filters. The option for some users under 18 to have a non-personalized feed, that is significant because that gets at algorithmic changes with these platforms. So what we're looking at here is an agreement that effectively concedes that some of the design features on these apps got young users addicted. And the states had claimed that that contributed to harming the mental health of these young users. And now Meta will be forced to make these changes. Meta had previously said that the claims that these states were making were unsubstantiated, and they pointed to the protections that they've made when it comes to protecting young users on the platform. But this is a really big moment here when we think about some of this legal action taking on these social media platforms. We have seen these cases, 2 already major cases play out so far this year, but this one was a federal trial involving a lawsuit filed by 29 states' attorneys general. A huge moment when you think about the dollar amount here in this settlement, up to $17 billion. But the fact that Meta is acknowledging that it will be making changes to how some of its apps operate, too.
1: That's ABC News correspondent Elizabeth Schulze. Pennsylvania health leaders say two unvaccinated people have died from measles as a major outbreak continues in that state in Lancaster County. The deaths are the first measles deaths reported in the U.S. this year, and they come during the nation's worst year for measles since that disease was declared eliminated back in 2000. ABC News correspondent Lionel Moyes has more on that.
0: A new call for Health Secretary RFK Jr. to resign as a measles outbreak turns deadly, with two deaths now reported in Pennsylvania, the first measles deaths in the U.S. this year and the first in Pennsylvania in three decades. Both people were unvaccinated.
4: There's real life consequences to spreading misinformation.
0: Governor Josh Shapiro says vaccine exemptions have tripled in the last decade. He says he spoke with Secretary Kennedy.
4: I made very clear that his actions and the rhetoric that's coming from this administration are having a negative impact.
0: The CDC saying the MMR vaccine provides the most effective protection against measles and helps prevent its spread. While Kennedy has at times advised parents to vaccinate children, his past comments to the Amish community of Pennsylvania have resurfaced.
22: What is the cure for measles? Cure for measles is chicken soup and vitamin A.
0: A measles outbreak also declared in Maryland, where Senator Angela Alsobrooks posted RFK Jr. must resign or be fired.
23: At least 14 new cases in Maryland are among people unvaccinated. More than 2,700 cases have been reported nationwide, the highest since 1991.
1: That's ABC News correspondent Lionel Moyes. South Carolina Republicans have chosen Senator Darlene Graham as their nominee for the U.S. Senate seat once held by her late brother, Lindsey Graham. Graham defeated Congressman Ralph Norman in yesterday's runoff, taking about 52% of the vote in that. Graham was appointed to the Senate after her brother's death last month, and she received strong support from President Trump. Here's CBS News elections reporter Anthony Salvanto.
24: In some sense, it wasn't really a surprise, I think, to a lot of people, but that's rather the point, which is to say you had an incumbent with a known name, but most importantly, perhaps, was endorsed by the president. And if you follow the primaries all through this year, you have seen his endorsement, either for or in some other cases against a candidate, really carry weight with Republican voters. I think two things about this. One is that you see a dynamic, of course, in primaries where it is the most ideological parts of the Republican base or the Democratic base that turns out. That's number one. But the other part of that is when we go forward into the midterm, some folks in politics will take lessons from this, which is that the president can have influence in getting people to turn out when he's not on the ballot. And I think that's going to be essential because when we get to November, of course, obviously he's not on the ballot, but will Republicans who are very loyal to him then show up for other candidates? These are sort of examples that suggest maybe they will.
1: That's CBS News elections reporter Anthony Salvanto. Prince Harry and Meghan have reportedly arrived in the UK after living in California. The move comes 6 years after they stepped back from royal duties and relocated to the U.S., following a highly publicized split with the royal family.
25: The news comes less than a week after the couple surprised fans and critics alike with plans to return to Britain. The journey back was reported by media such as the BBC and the Daily Telegraph, with the newspaper saying their plane landed at Birmingham International Airport around noon Wednesday. The couple's children, Prince Archie, who's 7, and Princess Lilibet, 5, have already been enrolled at British schools and will start class in September. The family plans to live at a private non-royal residence outside of London, but haven't said exactly where that will be. Harry and Meghan gave up their royal duties and moved to California more than 6 years ago to earn their living through lucrative contracts with Netflix and Spotify. I'm Charles Deledesma.
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1: It's 8:38, traffic and weather. Rich Hunter's in the traffic center.
17: All right, traveling in the district, outbound on Canal Road, right at the light for Chain Bridge. A helper vehicle is finally on scene with that broken down work truck. So hopefully that's may lead to some good news here soon. But for now, at least somebody is out there to help the poor fellow. Now over in the intersection of 23rd and Constitution, again, still cleaning up that crash. A vehicle smashed up in the middle of the intersection. You get by to the right, both inbound and outbound on Constitution. You also get by to the right each way on 23rd Street. No active direction any longer, but again, you are able to get by in all directions. Now, if you're traveling on the Beltway in Maryland and Virginia, you're in good shape. No issues in Virginia along 95 and 395. 66 close in between Roslyn and Haymarket, also in good shape. 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I'm Rich Hunter. Your next update in about 10 minutes.
1: 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Here's 7 News First Alert Chief Meteorologist Veronica Johnson.
5: Mostly cloudy skies here this evening and tonight with a few stray showers and some isolated storms. Tomorrow, though, we're partly cloudy with temperatures between 83 and 89 degrees. We've got a risk of severe storms between 4 and 11 p.m. I'm 7 News Chief Meteorologist Veronica Johnson in the First Alert Weather Center.
1: It's 78 degrees in the nation's capital. Money News with John Wardock.
6: Chick-fil-A is going to close its experimental restaurant in College Park. Little Blue Menu will shutter early in the new year, and it's going to convert to a traditional Chick-fil-A. Moco Show reports this is currently the only Little Blue Menu left in the country. One in Nashville closed in 2023. A key gauge the Federal Reserve uses to track inflation edged higher last month, and inflation over the last year has now jumped almost 4%. Dan North is a senior economist at Allianz Trade North America in Baltimore.
7: Inflation is a real problem when you're at 3.7% and your target is 2%. But more than that, John, it's been trading in a range, a narrow range, for almost 3 years now.
6: On Wall Street Wednesday, the Dow down 113, the S&P dipping 1, the Nasdaq slipping 21. John Wardock, WTOP News.
1: A federal judge is set to hear arguments tomorrow over plans to close and rename the Kennedy Center as part of a major renovation effort backed by the Trump administration. Ahead of that hearing, the administration filed court documents warning the iconic Arts Center could face demolition if its renovation plans are blocked. Justice Department attorneys described the building as structurally unsound, saying the center could fall into a financial and physical decline without that proposed overhaul. Here's ABC News correspondent Jay O'Brien.
8: An extraordinary court filing, the Trump administration threatening that it could tear down the iconic Kennedy Center unless a judge greenlights the president's planned renovations and lets him put his name on the building. Lawyers for the Justice Department calling this iconic venue, in their words, quote, dangerously dilapidated and decrepit, and arguing that without Trump stepping in, the venue may need to be demolished and replaced with something like an outdoor amphitheater. That's despite the fact that Congress just last year appropriated more than $250 million for renovations to the Kennedy Center. Lawyers for Democratic Congresswoman Joyce Beatty, who's a member of the center's board, who brought this lawsuit, calling the president's threat here, quote, unconscionable. Remember, a judge ordered that Trump's handpicked board here at the Kennedy Center remove his name from the building in May. The board has now offered an alternative, saying it would leave John F. Kennedy's name up top and put below it the phrase renovated and restored by President Donald J. Trump. But ultimately, it's up to the Congress, the judges said, whether this building's name should be removed.
1: That's ABC News correspondent Jay O'Brien.
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1: It's 8:44. I'm Nick Iannelli. Thanks so much for being with us tonight. American cattle ranchers are not happy, pushing back against President Trump's plan to increase imports of foreign beef in an effort to lower grocery prices. The Trump administration plans to allow 300,000 metric tons of tariff-free ground beef into the country over a 90-day period. Leaders of the U.S. Cattlemen's Association and the American Farm Bureau Federation say that could hurt domestic ranchers without providing much meaningful savings for consumers in the first place. Justin Tupper is the president of the U.S. Cattlemen's Association.
15: We're at the lowest cow numbers we've had since the 1950s due to a lot of factors, drought and economic factors, not making money in the cattle industry. We finally turned that around and are finally making some money. And now the government wants to bring in some of this foreign beef and make beef cheaper. So we do not agree. I think economic factors will be the driver in us building the United States cattle herd. And that's what we want to do, is raise the safest, best protein on the planet right here in America. And to do that, we've got to be profitable. And that's what we think we need to do instead of bringing in foreign beef to cheapen up the beef we have here in the United States. You can buy ground beef in a foreign country that doesn't have the same safety standards, doesn't have the same protocols, doesn't have the same ethical standards that we have here. We don't think beef seems that high. Yes, it has gotten higher, but so has everything else. The price of a pound of ground beef is about the same price as a big bag of chips or maybe your morning latte. So we don't think beef is that high. It is definitely higher than it's been. We do understand that, but our American cattle ranchers, if we want to rebuild the herd, we've got to have some sustainability and we've got to have some profitability in this market.
1: That is Justin Tupper, president of the U.S. Cattlemen's Association, talking there with CBS News.
16: ABC News, I'm Dave Packard. A desperate search for survivors in Nepal, where officials say at least 47 American tourists are among the hundreds of people missing after devastating flash flooding across multiple regions early today. Hundreds vanishing in seconds. The death toll, 160 people, says the government, and expected to rise. Negotiations between the U.S. and Canada appear to be stalled out for now, as U.S. Trade Representative Jamieson Greer tells Canada CBC in an interview today that the Trump administration does not have ongoing communication with the Canadian government.
18: I would say we don't have open channels right now.
16: Social media giant Meta agreeing to pay up to $18 billion in a settlement with 48 states, ending a federal case claiming the company uses social media platforms to entice, engage, and ultimately ensnare youth and teens. It's Sullivan versus Sullivan. Alaska's Republican senator and incumbent Dan S. Sullivan will face retired teacher Dan J. Sullivan in Alaska's Senate race this fall. This is ABC News.
1: 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Over to Rich Hunter in the traffic center.
17: All right, over in the intersection of Constitution Avenue and 23rd Street, they actually moved the crash onto 23rd Street. But unfortunately, the park police officer is partially blocking the inbound right lane on Constitution Avenue. So if you're coming off the Roosevelt Bridge, stay left now to get by. But everything else in the intersection has been reopened. Now, if you're traveling outbound on Canal Road, I can't believe it, but I see it. There is a tow truck with that broken down utility truck. So hopefully that will be gone here momentarily. But again, tow truck finally on scene after about 4 hours sitting in that right lane. So good news for that poor gentleman there. 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I'm Rich Hunter, your next update in about 10 minutes.
1: 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We should be watching out for some storms on the way tomorrow.
0: That's right. Starting at about 3, 4 o'clock and continuing as late as 9 or 11 p.m. So most of our storms going to be right there during the afternoon and evening rush. Storms could bring some high winds, enough to do damage, looking at the potential for winds to be around 50, 60 miles per hour. So some warnings may be issued for wind, for some small hail, and there'll be some frequent lightning and even the chance for some localized heavy rain. We'll watch it all tomorrow afternoon and evening, maybe a weather alert day. Skies will be mostly cloudy in the morning, partly cloudy for the afternoon, 83 to 88 your high temperature, but it will feel like we're in the mid-90s because of the higher humidity. Now, once this front moves by, Friday, just a stray shower expected. Temperatures will be in the mid to upper 80s, looking overall dry, partly sunny, and really nice on Saturday with sunshine and lower humidity before the change. And that's going to be several back-to-back days, 90 degrees and higher, Sunday through Thursday of next week. It's 79 degrees currently in D.C., South Riding 2 at 79, Upper Marlboro now 75 degrees.
1: 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Will federal law enforcement be watching over voters in November? A Republican candidate in Maine seems to think so.
4: As President Trump sows doubts about mail-in ballots and midterm election security, the Associated Press has obtained audio of Maine's Republican nominee for governor, Bobby Charles, telling supporters he has a secret.
19: I have a friend named Tom Holden.
4: He'll ask the White House border czar to send federal agents to polling places.
19: I'm going to ask Tom, I'm going to actually 3 or 4 weeks before the election, maybe three, I'm going to make an appeal for ICE and marshals to be at our voting booths.
4: Charles was speaking August 20th to a chapter of Young Republicans in Arundel, Maine. He later explained his comments by saying local election authorities should do everything possible to prevent illegal voting in the state. Maine's Democratic Party criticized the idea as voter intimidation, and a federal law passed in 1865 makes it illegal to station armed federal officers at polling places unless they are repelling armed enemies. The White House and Homeland Security officials have previously said there are no plans to deploy ICE agents at polling places unless there is a specific threat. I'm Jennifer King.
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17: Whoa, Steve Dresner, I looked away for a moment, and I looked back, and
3: the numbers kind of went up, didn't they?
17: Yeah.
3: Well, Nats pitching really has come apart. They're currently in the seventh inning, trailing the Rockies 8-1. Nats pitching Luis Perales just gave up a grand slam home run to Connor Norby. And that's really where we stand right now. Seventh inning, Nats trailing the Rockies 8-1. The lone Nats run, positive, if you will. Well, coming on a Chaparro solo shot that came in the bottom of the second inning. Orioles leading the Cardinals 7-1 that game in the fourth inning from St. Louis. This afternoon at Owings Mills, joint practice between the Commanders and Ravens. Got a little bit chippy when the special teams drills went on, quickly broken up. Both sides right now pretty satisfied with how things went towards the end of the practice. Commanders quarterback Jaden Daniels with a pretty good touchdown pass to Antonio Williams. Both sides getting ready for Friday's final preseason game. It'll be Commanders at Ravens over at M&T Bank Stadium. They'll kick that one off at 6 o'clock. This afternoon, the NFL and Players Union issued a joint statement regarding enhanced player safety. The league said they'll be focusing on the following rules violations. Nick, this is a bit interesting. Any player committing three of the following will be suspended for one game: hip drop tackle, horse collar tackle, launching, and a hit on a defenseless player, along with a blindside block. Any three of those that you commit, you're suspended for one game. Hmm. Players Union also signing off on this. Steve Dresner, WTOP Sports.
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1: Traffic and weather. Rich Hunter's in the WTOP Traffic Center.
17: All right. Top traffic issues at this hour. Outer loop of the Beltway near the exit for Kenilworth Avenue. Exit 23. Report of one stopped in a roadway. Maryland State Police en route to check that out. In the district, outbound Canal Road at the Chain Bridge. Still have that broken down utility truck in the right lane, but he's getting hooked up to a tow truck as we speak. And if you're traveling on eastbound 267 at Dulles Connector Road, setting up the paving between 123 and I-66, where you'll eventually be down to a single left lane getting by. The WTOP Traffic Center is presented by Window Nation. 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I'm Rich Hunter, your next update in about 10 minutes.
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7: Skies are going to be turning mostly cloudy here this evening as temperatures drop out of the 80s. By morning, we'll be around 68 to 75 degrees. And by morning, with those clouds, there could be a stray shower or two around the area. Overall, though, dry. The wet period is going to be after 4 p.m. tomorrow. We could be getting some strong, potentially even severe thunderstorms producing damaging winds. Expect temperatures between 83 and 88 degrees. I'm 7 News Chief Meteorologist Veronica Johnson in the First Alert Weather Center.
1: It's 77 degrees in the nation's capital.
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1: Good evening. I'm Nick Iannelli. It's 9 o'clock.
11: From ABC News, I'm Dave Packer. The self-proclaimed mastermind of the 9/11 attacks will stand trial in June of 2028. That ruling from a military judge today. ABC's Aaron Katursky.
12: Khalid Sheikh Mohammed has been locked up at Guantanamo Bay for the last two decades, his case endlessly delayed. He actually tried to plead guilty 2 years ago to avoid a possible death sentence, but the Pentagon rejected that. The military judge is setting a June 28th trial date. Certainly a relief for the families of the nearly 3,000 people killed on the terrorist attacks.
11: Another victim of the 9/11 attacks was identified this week thanks to new genetic testing. Catastrophic flooding in Nepal, entire buildings and villages, bridges swept away by a massive wall of mud and water and debris. American tourists among those missing. ABC's Tom Sophie Borage at the Foreign Desk.
13: The Nepalese Tourism Board is saying that about 400 tourists are missing right now, including 47 Americans. That gives you a sense of how this could evolve in the coming hours and days. There is complete devastation across a pretty wide area of Nepal, a wall of muddy water packed with debris cascading down through that mountainous remote area.
11: Now back home, in reaction from parents who say their children battled a social media addiction after Meta agreed to pay up to $17 billion to settle a landmark case brought by dozens of states. Victoria Hinks, who lost her daughter to suicide, spoke out in California today praising the settlement and calling for Congress to enact new laws on social media.
14: They knowingly make these things so addictive because that's their business model.
11: In the settlement, Meta does not admit wrongdoing. The gloves are off for the trade war with Canada. Over 700 American products facing up to 50% tariffs in the next couple of weeks. Canada doubling levies on things like aluminum, furniture, and clothing. President Trump accusing Canada of ripping off the U.S. Canadian leaders have called Trump a dictator and a bully. 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
1: 9:02 on Wednesday, August 26th, 77 degrees, cloudy tonight and humid, lows around 70. Tomorrow, strong storms expected for the afternoon. Good evening, I'm Nick Ionelli.
2: More now on the big settlement from Meta. It's agreed to pay up to $17.1 billion and make changes to Facebook and Instagram under a sweeping settlement with 47 states and D.C. in response to claims that its platforms have been harming children. As part of the deal, Meta will impose a two-hour daily limit for teens, restrict use overnight, and curb features linked to social comparison and addictive use, including like counts. Meta says the changes will create safer experiences for young users. In the settlement, Maryland and Virginia are each getting more than $300 million. D.C. is getting up to $129 million. D.C. Attorney General Brian Schwab joined us to talk more about it.
15: For years, Meta has been intentionally exploiting kids for profit and lying about it, and claiming that its products were safe when its own internal analysis and reports showed that Meta knew its platform was addictive and dangerous. And today's settlement agreement goes a long way to fundamentally changing the behavior, at least that Meta has engaged in. I'm pleased that we've been able to reach this resolution with Meta. There remains a lot of work to be done with other social media platforms that are similarly putting our kids at risk.
16: What's really interesting in this is it's not just a financial figure. Meta is saying it's going to make some changes to how it actually runs some of these apps. So what specifically did Meta agree to here that makes you think that this settlement will protect kids moving forward?
15: Well, you're 100% right. The financial aspects of this deal are indeed significant and historic. But what makes it so important is that it involves mandatory changes to the way Meta does business. It puts a limit on how much time kids can be on their phones, online, on the platforms. It interrupts the endless scrolling that goes on that has young people with their eyes glued to the screen. It prevents them from accessing the platforms when they should be sleeping or when they should be in school. It also restricts the ability to access content that we know is very dangerous for young people. The comparative aspect of social media where kids are either using cosmetic filters or competing with one another over the number of likes they have that we know have drawn really adverse mental health and physical health consequences for kids. These are really significant changes to the way in which the programs operate.
16: Did you suspect that there would be changes along with the financial settlement here, or did that come as something of a surprise that Meta was willing to make all those actual changes to the way it operates?
15: We were always focused as a group of bipartisan attorneys general on changing the behavior. This case was always principally about protecting young people in the way in which they are interacting with the platforms. The monetary aspects are certainly important, but it was the behavioral changes, the injunctive relief aspect of this investigation and lawsuit that was always most important.
16: So it looks like DC is going to get up to $129 million as part of this settlement. Where is that money going to go? How is DC going to be spending that money or making sure that that money goes toward benefiting children and families?
15: Well, certainly the specifics will be worked out over time, but I imagine the focus of those monies will be on protecting children, addressing mental health issues, having more counselors and mental health professionals in school, expanding after-school programming so young people are able to be active, not passively sitting and looking at their phones, but physically active and in real time engaging with other kids, which is so critical for social and emotional development. I imagine the dollars will also be used for digital literacy programs, not just for young people, but for their parents, helping parents be more engaged and empowered in protecting their kids. There's a lot of good use that these dollars will go to.
16: So do you think this holds Meta accountable for some of the problems you were talking about that it's caused with young people? Do you think this is enough to basically make sure that there are changes in the future? Or do you think more needs to be done?
15: Well, this is certainly a historic settlement and one that goes a long way. It establishes a floor for certain safety protocols. I imagine that moving forward, companies and legislatures, maybe the federal Congress, certainly state legislatures will demand more of social media platforms in terms of maintaining a safe space. And of course, we know that the tech industry is not just Meta. It's not just Facebook and Instagram, but there are other social media platforms that present the same kind of dangers. And this will be the first, but certainly not the last, of focuses for me, for my team, and I think for AGs around the country in terms of protecting the public from the harms that social media presents.
1: All right, sir. Appreciate your time. Thanks for coming on with us.
15: Thank you.
1: That's D.C. Attorney General Brian Schwab.
2: There was a pretty significant setback today for Democrats in Maryland's redistricting fight. An Anne Arundel County judge temporarily blocked a proposed Maryland constitutional amendment that, if approved by the voters, would change the rules for drawing congressional boundaries. That decision's now on hold, and it's heading to Maryland's Supreme Court.
18: Judge Thompson issued an injunction and then immediately stayed his order pending the appeal, and we just found out that an appeal has been filed with the Maryland State Supreme Court by the State Board of Elections, and it sounds like they are expecting oral arguments on September 3rd. In the meantime, things will continue to progress. The State Board of Elections, I guess, will continue to prepare their ballots for mailing. Things will sort of progress with that while we are awaiting this appeal. We also know now that a judge in Dorchester County has set a hearing for tomorrow morning on a separate appeal on this same issue. And hopefully we'll have some kind of a ruling maybe by Friday, and all of this will head to the state Supreme Court.
2: That's Maryland Matters reporter Brian Sears.
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2: 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Over to Rich Hunter in the traffic center.
17: All right, if you're traveling in the district, Canal Road outbound at the Chain Bridge, still with that broken down utility truck, but it looks like the tow truck is hooked up to him. But for now, you still get by single file to the left. Elsewhere in the district, things are quiet along DC 295 and I-295. Freeway looks good in both directions so far. Maryland, let's start off with Friendship Heights. North, southbound Wisconsin Avenue, just before Willard Avenue and Wisconsin Circle, single file left past the utility work, maybe a water main break. That is not clear as of yet. Also doing some work in Tacoma Park on New Hampshire Avenue, University Boulevard, single file left past that work in each direction. Virginia, if you're traveling on the eastbound Dulles Connector Road, between 123 and I-66 should be down to a single left lane to the paving. Also paving out west in Fauquier County, 66 westbound between Broad Run and the exit for the Plains, down to a single lane to the right through that work zone. 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I'm Rich Hunter. 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
7: This evening, clouds are moving in, but tomorrow this time, anticipate some thunderstorms around the area. Scattered strong to severe storms could produce some damaging winds, some frequent lightning, and even some downpours. It could lead to isolated flash flooding. All that for tomorrow. Now, this evening, our temperatures drop off into the 70s, and by morning, we'll be around 68 to 75 degrees. Expect a high temperature Thursday between 83 and 88 degrees. I'm 7 News Chief Meteorologist Veronica Johnson in the First Alert Weather Center.
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21: The old E Street Cinema in downtown D.C. is being renovated, but don't expect another movie theater in its place. The Washington Business Journal says owner Rock Rose has ruled out bringing in another movie theater. E Street Cinema closed in March of last year after operating for more than two decades. Shares in Meta rose 1% Wednesday after the parent of Facebook and Instagram reached a deal with 48 states over child safety. The deal ends a massive federal trial. And two retailers who serve as economic bellwethers will open their books Thursday. Expect headlines from Dollar Tree and Dollar General. On Wall Street Wednesday, the Dow lost 113 points. The S&P 500 dipped 1. The NASDAQ slipped 21. John Wardock, WTOP News.
11: ABC News, I'm Dave Packer. Tragedy in Nepal. Local officials say at least 160 people are dead, hundreds missing, including dozens of American tourists after flash floods ripped through the Nepal-Tibet border. ABC's Lama Hassan at the Foreign Desk.
22: The flood was so powerful, so destructive, it washed away everything in its path, villages and damaging roads. The flood hitting early on Wednesday morning, just north of Nepal's capital, Kathmandu.
11: It's believed all that water came from a section of a massive glacier that collapsed. Facebook and Instagram's parent company, Meta, will pay roughly $18 billion to settle a lawsuit accusing the company of deliberately making it difficult for children to stop scrolling. Meta did not admit wrongdoing. A military judge ruled today that the self-proclaimed mastermind of the 9/11 attacks, Khalid Sheikh Mohammed, will stand trial in June of 2028. He was captured in 2003 and has been held at Guantanamo since 2005. This is ABC News.
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1: Good evening, I'm Nick Iannelli. Thanks for being with us. Crews are making steady progress on Baltimore's new Key Bridge, with critical foundation work remaining on schedule more than 2 years after that bridge collapsed. Maryland is providing an update on construction and the contracting process. WTOP's Mike Murillo went to the site today to get a firsthand look.
3: The most critical work now is happening below the surface of the Patapsco River, where crews are driving massive steel piles that will support the bridge's two main towers. Maryland Transportation Authority Chief Engineer Jim Harkness.
6: The vast majority of the 90 are already installed, so we have 80 of those installed.
3: That progress is setting the stage for the next phase of construction, when crews begin building the massive supports that will

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1: For drawing congressional boundaries, Democrats are hoping it passes, saying they're responding to similar efforts in Republican-led states. But the issue is on hold now because of what the judge did today. It's now heading to Maryland's Supreme Court. WTOP's Jimmy Alexander is covering the story. He joined us to talk more.
2: Anne Arundel County Circuit Judge Robert Thompson said Maryland lawmakers missed their July 1st deadline for question number three. And Nick, they also said the wording was intentionally misleading and they found it violated the Constitution's single issue rule.
1: This was set to be on the ballot in November, and here we are in late August. November's coming up soon. Does this mean it's not going to be on the ballot?
2: It's on hold right now. That doesn't necessarily mean it won't be on the ballot because it will be argued in front of the state Supreme Court on September 3rd.
1: This is part of a nationwide fight over redistricting. We've seen it in many states around the country. We saw it in Virginia, too, where actually something similar happened, where voters had approved a measure that would have allowed state Democrats to redraw the congressional boundaries. But Virginia's Supreme Court ended up striking that down. It was unsuccessful in Virginia. Now we're tied up in the middle of something that looks maybe similar in Maryland. We'll see how it all ends up. Redrawing congressional maps in the middle of a decade, though, that doesn't happen very often. Why is that happening now?
2: Well, it started in Texas. They were the first to redraw the congressional districts before the usual 10-year cycle after they had the census. And the reason is because President Donald Trump urged Republicans to try to gain more House seats. Now, you got to remember, it's so tight right now in the House between Republicans and Democrats. Republicans have 218 compared to 212 Democrats. And among the states that have drawn these new districts, Republicans hope to pick up 16 House seats.
1: Speaking of those House seats in Maryland, Maryland only has that one Republican member of the U.S. House. That's Republican Congressman Andy Harris. What was his response to this ruling today that put the Democratic-led redistricting effort in Maryland on hold? Because if this does end up being successful, in all likelihood, Andy Harris would have a more difficult time keeping that seat.
2: He's pretty happy today. Andy Harris, Maryland's lone Republican congressman, called it a victory for Maryland voters, while Governor Wes Moore's also said that they'll keep fighting to make sure voters get a say.
1: That's WTOP's Jimmy Alexander.
3: ABC Entertainment News.
4: Curry, the British actor known for his roles in the Rocky Horror Picture Show and Clue, has died. A cause of death was not immediately available, but the actor dealt with several health issues after suffering a stroke in 2012. He was 80 years old.
5: Science tells us that molecules will stay in motion until they find
4: the Love Hypothesis trailer is giving a first look at the chemistry between stars Lily Reinhart and Tom Bateman. The rom-com based on the hit novel by Ali Hazelwood premieres September 23rd on Prime Video.
6: But Rome wasn't built in a day.
4: Emily in Paris is arriving just in time for Christmas. The sixth and final season of the Lily Collins series will debut on Netflix December 24th. The new episodes will follow Emily as she leaves the City of Light and heads to Greece. Michelle Franzen, ABC News.
1: It's 9:18. Traffic and weather on WTOP. Rich Hunter is in the traffic center.
7: All right, nearly 4 hours later, outbound Canal Road at the Chain Bridge, the broken down truck finally cleared. All lanes are open, no leftover delay. Now, setting up work in Maryland on northbound 95. First, as you approach the Howard County rest area, two left lanes get you by the work zone. Then further north, as you head north of Maryland 100 up toward I-895, the Harbor Tunnel Thruway, two left lanes get you by that work zone as well. Over on the Bay Bridge, setting up the overnight work, closing the eastbound span, and the westbound span will carry two-way traffic. They're just about to put that into operation, so just keep that in mind as you approach on both sides. You may see a brief delay on the westbound side, but that should clear pretty quickly. Also working in Friendship Heights on Wisconsin Avenue southbound before you get down to Willard Avenue. Again, single file left gets you by the utility work. Virginia eastbound 267, the Dulles Connector Road between 123 and I-66. Single file left past the paving. 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I'm Rich Hunter, next update in about 10 minutes.
1: Over to 7 News, First Alert Chief Meteorologist Veronica Johnson. Veronica, we are going to be watching out for some potential severe weather coming up tomorrow.
8: That's right. For the afternoon.

0: and the evening hours. And I was just looking at one of the updates. So I think we could see some isolated strong storms in the afternoon and then a higher chance probably after 7 p.m. A few of those storms could get to severe limits. So may see some 60 mile per hour wind gusts with a few and even some localized heavy rain that could lead to an isolated flash flood warning or two. All this with a day that will have higher humidity than today. Temperatures in the morning, 68 to 75, your range, and for the afternoon, anywhere between 83 and 88 degrees. Now, once we get past Thursday, Friday's looking pretty nice and Saturday's looking beautiful. Temperatures will be about 86 to 87 degrees. We'll be partly sunny with lower humidity on Saturday. Right now, 79 in D.C. It's 73 in Waldorf and Purcellville.
1: Thank you, Veronica. We got 77 degrees outside WTOP studios, brought to you by Len the Plumber Heating and Air. Trusted same-day service 7 days a week. After major transportation problems left thousands of Prince George's County students without a bus ride on the first day of school, how did things go this morning? WTOP's John Doman takes a look.
2: For two mornings in a row, the bus has not come for Megan Summers' son.
3: I am privileged in that I am a stay-at-home mom, so I was able to drive him to school this morning. I know that there are a lot of parents that are in more difficult situations and don't have the ability to get to their kids and get them to school.
2: She lives in Laurel. Now, on top of that, leaders admit the app parents are supposed to use to track buses didn't work yesterday. And parents posted on social media that day two was once again inconsistent.
4: The first week of school, it always is an adjustment period.
2: That was Superintendent Sean Joseph as buses were rolling out on the first day of school. And their statement says the goal is to reduce the disruptions every day as the week goes on until there are none. It's not clear if that's happened yet. The school system says it'll offer more updates on that Friday. In Upper Marlboro, John Doman, WTOP News.
1: Pennsylvania health leaders say two unvaccinated people have died from measles as an outbreak continues in Lancaster County. The deaths are the first measles deaths reported in the United States this year and come during the nation's worst year for measles since the disease was declared eliminated back in 2000.
5: These are the first deaths from measles in the U.S. this year and the first in Pennsylvania in 35 years. Two unvaccinated residents from Lancaster County died. We don't know their ages. That county is the epicenter of one of 36 new measles outbreaks in the U.S. so far this year. There are now nearly 3,000 cases in 45 states plus D.C. That's already the most in any year since measles was declared eliminated back in 2000. Now, doctors say the measles, mumps, rubella vaccine is safe and effective. The CDC adding that it is the most effective protection and helps stop measles spread. But President Trump and Health Secretary Robert F. Kennedy Jr. are casting doubt on the vaccine, calling to break it up into separate shots. And this all comes as millions of kids head back to school with a record number of kindergartners now foregoing their routine shots.
1: That's ABC News correspondent Elizabeth Scholze.
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1: 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This is getting ugly, Steve Dresner.
14: One of these times where you're looking at the NAD score and it keeps changing by the moment, but not in favor of the Nationals. They're currently in the eighth inning. Rockies doing a number on the Nats. They currently lead the Nats 13-1, and this game, again, is in the eighth inning. Four Rockies home runs in this game, including a seventh-inning grand slam. Fifth inning from St. Louis, Orioles on top of the Cardinals 7-1. Over to football, joint practice between the Commanders and Ravens at Owings Mills earlier today. Not a great day for the Commanders' offense, but quarterback Jaden Daniels still believes it's early, but yes, there's plenty of work ahead.
15: Good players, well coached. Back-and-forth battle, not the best day that I thought we could have had, just from all around, from myself to everybody else. But, you know, these are opportunities that you get to learn from.
14: Both teams getting ready for Friday's final preseason game. There'll be a 6 o'clock kick, Commanders at the Ravens from M&T Bank Stadium in Baltimore. Other football news, Nick, they are doing away with the NFL Pro Bowl. It has been in existence since 1951, and an event that probably some people have said they've gone 2 years too long, and players always concerned about injury. You know, my first, very quickly, my first Pro Bowl I covered in 1999, going back a bit, and that's when Patriots running back Robert Edwards shattered his knee playing flag football on the beach. His knee was really never the same after. He eventually played for the Dolphins. But, you know, maybe this event went too long, and some people said, okay, what sport is next? Maybe the NBA, but the NFL Pro Bowl coming to an end. Steve Dresner, WTOP Sports.
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1: WTOP traffic and weather over to Rich Hunter in the traffic center.
21: And our top traffic issues at this hour, 95 northbound as you approach the Howard County rest area, that's south of Route 32, two left lanes past the work zone. Bay Bridge, the eastbound span now closed for overnight maintenance. Westbound carries two-way traffic, one lane for each direction of travel. And if you're traveling on 95 in Virginia, southbound as you head south of Route 3 toward Route 1, Spotsylvania, just getting ready to set that work zone up. Once it's in place, you'll be down to a single left lane. 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I'm Rich Hunt. Your next update in about 10 minutes.
1: Cloudy tonight and humid. Lows around 70 degrees. Tomorrow, partly cloudy with a chance for strong storms in the afternoon. Highs in the mid-80s.
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1: Good evening. I'm Nick Ionelli. Juan Herrera is our producer. It is a significant development today in Maryland's fight over congressional redistricting. A judge temporarily blocked a proposed Maryland constitutional amendment that, if approved by voters, would change the rules for drawing congressional districts. It was supposed to be on the ballot in November. It still could be. We don't know yet. The issue's heading to Maryland's highest court. More on that from WTOP's Jimmy Alexander.
22: Anne Arundel County Circuit Judge Robert Thompson says Maryland lawmakers missed their July 1st deadline for question three, calling the wording intentionally misleading and found it violated the Constitution's single-issue rule. Thompson, who was appointed by Republican former Governor Larry Hogan, put the ruling on hold for an appeal, with Maryland Supreme Court set to hear oral arguments on September 3rd. Maryland's lone Republican Congressman Andy Harris calls it a victory for Maryland voters, while Governor Wes Moore's office says it will keep fighting to make sure voters get a say, and Senate President Bill Ferguson said voters should get a chance to decide the question. Now, Texas was the first to break with the tradition of redrawing congressional districts once every 10 years following the census, when President Donald Trump urged Republicans there to do so early in hopes of gaining more House seats. Democrats in Virginia tried to counter with changes of their own, but the state Supreme Court threw them out. Republicans hope changes in eight states could net them 16 House seats. Right now, they hold 218 to Democrats' 212. Jimmy Alexander, WTOP News.
1: We have continuing coverage now of that big settlement from Meta, the sweeping settlement with 47 states and D.C. in response to claims that its platforms like Facebook and Instagram harmed children. Under the deal, Maryland and Virginia are each getting more than $300 million. D.C. is getting up to $129 million.
23: Meta has agreed to pay $17 billion and add child safety features to its Facebook and Instagram platforms, ending a federal trial in Oakland, California, over a lawsuit filed by 29 states over teen social media addiction. 47 states have filed claims. Meta was sued in 2023, states claiming it contributed to the youth mental health crisis by deliberately designing features that get children addicted to its platforms while hiding those features from the public, and that it was routinely collecting data on children under 13 without parents' consent. Among other safety features, the tech giant has agreed to a hard cap on daily time limits and pauses for children. I'm Donna Water.
1: South Carolina Republicans have chosen Senator Darlene Graham as their nominee for the U.S. Senate seat once held by her late brother, Lindsey Graham. Graham defeated Congressman Ralph Norman in yesterday's runoff, taking about 52% of the vote. Graham was appointed to the Senate after her brother's death last month and received strong support from President Trump. Here's ABC News correspondent Karen Hua.
24: I humbly accept your nomination.
25: A victory for Darlene Graham, winning the Republican nomination for her late brother Lindsey's seat in the U.S. Senate after being endorsed by President Trump.
24: The past few weeks have been an unbelievably challenging time for our family, but you know what? We did it!
25: Graham, despite stumbling in last week's debate, beat Congressman Ralph Norman by 5 points. Another Trump-backed candidate winning in Oklahoma. Businessman Mike Mazie winning the Republican primary runoff for governor, although only by a slim margin. President Trump seeing his poll numbers fall in recent weeks. And now the trade war with Canada is escalating. Canada responding to Trump's tariffs by announcing tariffs of its own on more than 700 American products, including industrial products at 15%, cheese, seafood, toilet paper, refrigerators, and washing machines at 25%, and smartphones, TVs, steel and aluminum, clothing, and cosmetics at 50%. These new tariffs take effect September 8th, and no new trade talks are scheduled.
1: That's ABC News correspondent Karen Hua. There is no end in sight to that trade dispute between the U.S. and Canada.
0: There are mounting concerns that all of this can spiral. More than 700 American products are facing 50% tariffs in response to President Trump imposing tariffs on Canada first. Now, let's talk about what this is going to impact. We're talking about aluminum, furniture, clothing, all of these tariffs set to go into effect on September 8th. We've talked to many small businesses across the country. They say the reality is that prices are going to go up for consumers once they go into effect. Now, the president is accusing Canada of ripping off the U.S. Canada's accusing the U.S. of making these last-minute demands in these negotiations. And President Trump somewhat acknowledged that he actually did. Canadian leaders have called the president a dictator. They're calling him a bully. President Trump responded by saying he wants to rename the Lake of Ontario to the Lake of America, something that he cannot force other nations to recognize.
1: That's ABC News senior political correspondent Rachel Scott. America's military is being called on around the globe, even as questions grow about leadership and readiness. The Army's drawing attention following the recent firing of the Army Chief of Staff and the expected resignation of the Army Secretary. The developments are fueling debate over everything from troop strength and weapons stockpiles to the military's ability to respond to multiple challenges at once. WTOP National Security Correspondent J.J. Green.
2: The most immediate issue is the inability of the Army to continue what General George began.
3: Former VA Secretary and Undersecretary of Defense for Personnel and Readiness, Robert Wilkie. General Randy George was removed by Secretary of Defense Pete Hegseth recently, and Wilkie says Secretary Dan Driscoll and General George were on the same page when it came to modernizing the U.S. Army.
2: To begin to apply the lessons of the Ukraine-Russian fight in order to modernize the U.S. Army's ability to command the battle space in this part of the 21st century.
3: And with George gone and Driscoll likely to go,
2: I worry the message that is sent down through the ranks is that you will not be accepted, rewarded, promoted if you speak out.
3: J.J. Green, WTOP News.
1: Prince Harry and Meghan have reportedly arrived in the U.K. after living in California. ABC News correspondent Lama Hassan.
4: The BBC is reporting that Harry and Meghan, along with their two children, Prince Archie and Princess Lilibet, have now arrived in the UK, saying they flew in privately from California, which is, of course, where they were living for the last 6 years. As we've been reporting all week since the news broke last Wednesday night, they'll be living in a private, non-royal residence outside London, and for now, there is no talk of them returning to the royal fold. They are not going to be carrying out royal duties. They are here as private citizens. The BBC is reporting they will be living in the Cotswolds, so think picturesque, quaint English countryside, and it's where they lived back in 2018. Now, we know one of the reasons why they are making the move is because their children now have places in the schools that they want to get into. A source close to the Duke and Duchess of Sussex telling ABC News they haven't decided exactly how long they'll stay, only that it would be for an extended period of time. There is also the possibility that the Duchess would get back into acting. Now, Prince Harry will report continue with his charity work, so we will most likely be seeing him out and about here in Britain.
1: That's ABC News correspondent Lama Hassan.
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1: It's 9:38. We've got traffic and weather. Rich Hunter's in the traffic center.
21: All right. If you're traveling in Virginia, 95 for now between the Beltway and Stafford looks good. But if you head south toward Fredericksburg and beyond toward Spotsylvania, setting up between exit 130 and exit 126 again, Once that's fully in place, you'll be down to a single left lane getting by. Eastbound on the Dulles Connector Road at Virginia 267 between 123 and 66 in Falls Church. Single file left past the paving. Westbound 66 out in Fauquier County between Broad Run and the exit for the plane. Single right lane through that work. And on US 15, south of Leesburg between Limekiln Road and Tail Race Road, they are alternating traffic one direction at a time through a paving project. Maryland 95 northbound as you approach the Howard County rest area, two left lanes past the construction. 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Amentum delivering advanced solutions for space and defense. I'm Rich Hunter, your next update in about 10 minutes.
1: 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Here's 7 News First Alert Chief Meteorologist Veronica Johnson.
6: This evening, skies are turning mostly cloudy, but tomorrow this time we'll be tracking some strong, potentially even some severe storms. Now, this evening's temperature is going from the 80s to the 70s and will drop down to about 68 to 75 degrees by morning, 83 to 88 degrees tomorrow afternoon. I'm 7 News Chief Meteorologist Veronica Johnson in the First Alert Weather Center.
1: It's 76 degrees in the nation's capital. 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
7: 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The Washington Business Journal puts the price tag at $7 million. The plan is to open a Ted's Bulletin there by the middle of next year. A government report shows consumer spending grew 0.2% in July. MarketWatch says that's the smallest increase in 7 months. So just what's going on with consumers right now? Dan North is a senior economist at Allianz Trade North America in Baltimore.
8: They might be saying, yeah, this war uncertainty keeps going on. Now this trade uncertainty, maybe we'll just slow down a little bit.
7: On Wall Street Wednesday, red arrows across the board. The Dow Jones Industrial Average losing 113 points. The S&P dipping 1. The NASDAQ slipping 21. 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
1: 942, I'm Nick Iannelli. Good to have you with us tonight. Continuing coverage of the settlement from Meta. That's the sweeping settlement with more than 40 states in D.C. in response to claims that Meta's platforms have harmed children. Under the deal, Maryland and Virginia each get more than $300 million. What's happening with D.C.? Here's WTOP's Acacia James.
11: There's a lot of good use that these dollars will go to.
26: D.C. is expected to receive up to $129 million, and Attorney General Brian Schwab says the money could be used for programs to help younger people.
11: Expanding after-school programming so young people are able to be active, not passively sitting and looking at their phones. I imagine the dollars will also be used for digital literacy programs, not just for young people, but for their parents.
26: And as for the future, he says there's more work to be done.
11: And of course, we know that the tech industry is not just Meta. It's not just Facebook and Instagram, but there are other social media platforms that present the same kind of dangers. And this will be the first, but certainly not the last.
12: Acacia James, WTOP News.
27: ABC News, I'm Dave Packer. The self-proclaimed mastermind of the 9/11 attacks will stand trial in June of 2028. That ruling from a military judge today. Khalid Sheikh Mohammed has been locked up at Guantanamo Bay for the last 2 decades, his case endlessly delayed. Catastrophic flooding in Nepal, American tourists among the hundreds of people missing. ABC's Tom Sophie Burridge.
28: The Nepalese Tourism Board is saying that about 400 tourists are missing right now, including 47 Americans. That gives you a sense of how this could evolve in the coming hours and days. There is complete devastation across a pretty wide area of Nepal, a wall of muddy water packed with debris, cascading down through that mountainous remote area.
27: The gloves are off in the trade war with Canada. Over 700 American products facing up to 50% tariffs in the next couple of weeks.
13: Canada doubling certain tariffs and levies in response to President Trump's tariffs on some Canadian goods. This is ABC News.
1: Work on Baltimore's new Key Bridge is on schedule. The Maryland Transportation Authority says there have been no delays as construction continues in the Patapsco River. Engineers showed off massive steel piles now being driven into the riverbed to support both temporary and permanent sections of the bridge. Some of those piles are more than 200 feet long. The Key Bridge collapsed in March of 2024 after a container ship crashed into one of its support columns. Six construction workers died in that disaster. WTOP's Mike Murillo is following the rebuild. He went out there today to check it out.
14: Standing here, it's the size of everything around you. The foundation piles, these are 200 feet long. They weigh almost 150 tons, and they're going in one by one into the river with a huge crane that can carry up to 500 tons. And they were saying these are among the biggest cranes brought out to this river to do work anywhere on the East Coast, a matter of fact. Officials say they're among the largest piles ever driven for a bridge on the East Coast as well. And when you see the giant cranes lifting those piles in place, which I got a chance to do today in the middle of the Patapsco River, you really just get a sense of how enormous this rebuild is going to be.
1: What's the biggest progress point transportation leaders want people to see?
14: I think they wanted to show that this critical foundation work is well underway here. They wanted to show that about 80 of the bridge's 90 foundation piles have already been driven into the riverbed, and all of the foundation piles are in place for one of the two main pylons. And what this will do too, in addition to just holding up the bridge, of course, we've talked about this after what took down the Key Bridge, the strike from the ship. These piles are being put in a wider area around the bridge's base because with the new bridge, they will also protect from a future ship hit if there was one. And one thing we learned today too is one of the contractors here is no longer going to be doing this job after the piles went in. They were first taken on for the whole project. So now we have bidding going on the rest of the project. The officials say the work is critical, and they do believe by doing it in small batches like this and getting multiple contractors on board may speed things up. They still have that goal of 2030 to get this thing built.
1: There are still pieces of the old bridge nearby in the water. So how are crews balancing removing those remnants while building the new bridge?
14: I'll tell you, it is kind of ominous to see the reminders of what happened here, the tragedy that took place here back in 2024. And some parts, believe it or not, of the old bridge are being used to spot where the pylons are going in and the piles are going in to make sure things are steady. But ultimately here, they're going to start removing the old bridge pieces, the old span pieces that you could still see if you're driving in the area. Those are expected, with a contract being signed, to be removed out later this year. That demolition expected to begin in the months ahead. So you're going to kind of see both things happening side by side as this takes place.
1: That's WTOP's Mike Murillo. There's a new drug for people with pancreatic cancer.
15: The Food and Drug Administration approved a groundbreaking new drug for advanced pancreatic cancer. It's called Diraxonrasib, with the brand name RasonQ. The daily pills block a mutated protein that fuels tumor growth in more than 90% of pancreatic cancer cases. Patients who got the new treatment live for a median of 13.2 months, compared with 6.7 months for people on chemotherapy. One oncologist says this is not a cure, but it's the best option they've ever had. Pancreatic cancer is among the most deadly forms because it is hard to detect before it starts spreading to other organs. Earlier this year, former Nebraska Senator Ben Sasse described on CBS's 60 Minutes how he had less pain while taking Diraxonrasib. Ed Donahue, Washington.
1: 9:48, traffic and weather, over to Rich Hunter in the WTOP Traffic Center.
21: All right, around the Capitol Beltway through Maryland and Virginia for now in pretty good shape. Northbound 95 in Maryland as you head north of the Howard County Rest Area, approaching and passing it, I should say. Two lanes to the left past that work zone. Bay Bridge, eastbound span closed, westbound carries two-way traffic. And if you're traveling southbound on Wisconsin Avenue before you get down to Willard Avenue, essentially right outside our door, single file left past the utility work. And over in Tacoma Park, working in both directions again on New Hampshire Avenue, University Boulevard. Single file left gets you by in each direction. In the district, for now, no major issues reported along DC 295 or I-295. No worries along the freeway east or west. Quiet trip on Suitland Parkway as you leave I-295 and continue down toward the Prince George's County line. So far, no incidents in your way. 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I'm Rich Hunter, your next update in about 10 minutes.
1: 7 News First Alert Chief Meteorologist Veronica Johnson. Veronica, tomorrow the weather's not looking so great.
6: It's not. It's looking a little busy for the afternoon and especially the evening now. After 4 or 5 o'clock, we expect to see increasing chances for thunderstorms, some of which could be on the stronger or severe side. So we're looking at the chance for some high winds and even some localized heavy rain tomorrow. Then we'll go a couple of days before we get any more rainfall. That's not going to be till Wednesday of next week. But tomorrow's temperatures in the morning, 69 to 75 the range. The afternoon, somewhere between 83 and 88 degrees. We get the storms and then we'll go dry for Friday on through the weekend, even Monday and Tuesday of next week, but expect temperatures back in the 90s for the second half of the weekend and much of next week. Right now, temperatures across the area, 79 in D.C., 73 in Manassas, and 72 degrees currently in Olney.
1: 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Continuing coverage now of that big settlement from Meta, the sweeping settlement with 47 states and D.C. in response to claims that Facebook and Instagram have harmed children. Maryland and Virginia each get more than $300 million under that deal. D.C. gets up to $129 million.
15: Meta has agreed to pay $17 billion and add child safety measures to its Facebook and Instagram platforms to end a landmark trial over teen social media addiction and settle claims filed by 47 states. William Tong is Connecticut's attorney general.
0: Meta, Instagram, Facebook, and its peers in the industry, TikTok, Snapchat, YouTube, have for years strip-mined the souls of America's children for money.
15: California Attorney General Rob Bonta says the changes will protect children.
16: For all users under 18, Meta has agreed to set a default daily time limit of 2 hours that will drop to 1 hour if other social media platforms agree to similar terms.
15: The deal cut short the trial, which was expected to see CEO Mark Zuckerberg take the stand before a jury in federal court in California. I'm Ed Donahue.
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1: 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Steve Dresner, that was a blowout.
5: It was a blowout, and then some. 13,000-plus fans at Nats Park, certainly leaving quite disappointed. Nats were crushed by the Rockies 13-1. Colorado posting 15 hits in this game, the final game of this four-game set. Coming up tomorrow afternoon, a 1-0-5 start at Nats Park. Jake Irvin will get the start on the mound for the Nationals. Out to St. Louis, Orioles at one point were leading the Cardinals 7-1. We're currently in the bottom of the sixth inning. The game is tied at 7 apiece. Earlier today, a joint practice in Owings Mills with the Commanders and the Ravens. Not great reviews when it came to the Commanders' offense. A lot going on, and the offensive line struggled at times. We did have left tackle Laremy Tunsil on the sidelines. He was looking on, recovering from the torn right triceps. But a heated moment also within the special teams. That got kind of calmed down pretty quickly. Jaden Daniels did have a long touchdown towards the end of practice. Both teams getting ready for Friday's final preseason game. That'll be a 6 o'clock kickoff, Commanders at Ravens from M&T Bank Stadium. Steve Dresner, WTOP Sports.
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1: It's 9:58. We've got traffic and weather on WTOP. Over to the traffic center and Rich Hunter.
21: All right, our top traffic issues at this hour in the district. As you come inbound on Roosevelt Bridge, headed toward the exit for the East Street Expressway, single file right now gets you by the work zone. In Maryland, northbound 95, as you approach the Howard County Rest Area, two lanes left past that work zone. And if you're traveling in Virginia, eastbound 267, the Dulles Connector Road between 123 and I-66, single file left past the paving. The WTOP Traffic Center is presented by Window Nation. 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I'm Rich Hunt, your next update in about 10 minutes.
1: Over to the forecast and 7 News. First Alert Chief Meteorologist Veronica Johnson.
0: Clouds are moving in this evening, and we've got a mostly cloudy night coming our way with maybe a stray shower even by morning. Expect temperatures first thing Thursday between 68 and 75 degrees. Your high temperature range, 83 to 88 degrees. There is a risk of rain and thunderstorms. Could be on the strong or severe side. That means we could see a few storms producing some damaging winds. The timing 4 to 9 p.m., but could go as late as 11 p.m. or midnight. Now, we're dry on Friday with some scattered clouds and high temperatures in the mid-80s. Your best day coming up for comfortable conditions and sunshine Saturday. Partly sunny with highs in the mid-80s. We're around 90 degrees on Sunday. Back to sunshine, and Sunday is going to be the start of several back-to-back days with temperatures in the 90s and upper 90s for Tuesday and Wednesday of next week. It'll feel like we're around 100 degrees. The heat is on for next week. I'm 7 News Chief Meteorologist Veronica Johnson in the First Alert Weather Center.
1: It's 76 degrees in the nation's capital.
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1: Good evening, I'm Nick Ionelli. Coming up, a judge has put Maryland's congressional redistricting question on hold, pushing the issue all the way to the Maryland Supreme Courts. We'll hear from Maryland Matters reporter Brian Sears in just a moment. D.C. is getting about $129 million in that big nationwide Meta settlement. D.C.'s Attorney General is sharing his thoughts with us here on WTOP.
10: Is the bus situation any better for a local school system on the second day of school? I'm John Doman.
11: How far along is the rebuild for the new Key Bridge in Baltimore? I'm Mike Marilla.
1: Good evening. It's 10 o'clock.
12: From ABC News, I'm Dave Packer in Nepal. Rescuers searching for hundreds of missing people, including a reported 47 Americans, after catastrophic flash flooding today, believed to have been triggered by a massive landslide. Dr. Goran Eggstrom from the Lamont Daugherty Earth Observatory at Columbia's Climate School with what he thinks may have triggered all of this.
13: It was an enormous landslide that took away a large glacier or parts of a large glacier in the very high Himalayas, and that the water melted and came down the river. So it was not really a landslide into a lake or a lake breaking its walls, but it was more this landslide that just created a large mass going into the valley.
12: A military judge ruled today that the self-proclaimed mastermind of the 9/11 attacks, Khalid Sheikh Mohammed, will stand trial in June of 2028. He was captured in 2003 and held at Guantanamo since 2005. The trade war with Canada expected to soon hit home for U.S. business owners. One example, florists in New Hampshire, who say they rely on Canadian imports for a significant portion of their products. Amber Morgan owns a florist shop in Nashua.
14: 10 to 15% of our flowers do come from Canada, and eventually we're going to have to pass that cost on to our customers.
12: Yet another plane with a blown tire at Chicago O'Hare.
15: An American Airlines passenger jet pushing back from the gate, blowing two tires.
16: We understand that you've got, I can see, two blown right tires on your main gear.
15: Emergency vehicles swarming the aircraft, initially bound for Charlotte, North Carolina. Passengers deplaning on the taxiway using stairs, later bused to the terminal. It comes just 2 days after two different planes landing just hours apart suffered blown tires while landing at O'Hare.
12: ABC's Morgan Norwood. Facebook and Instagram's parent company Meta will pay roughly $18 billion to settle claims Facebook and Instagram posed a mental health threat to minors. 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
1: 10:02 on Wednesday, August 26th, 76 degrees, cloudy tonight and humid. Lows around 70. Tomorrow, a chance for strong storms in the afternoon. Good evening, I'm Nick Ionelli. We're following a significant development in Maryland's fight over congressional redistricting. A judge has temporarily blocked a proposed Maryland constitutional amendment that, if approved by voters, would change the rules for drawing congressional boundaries in the state. Democrats are pushing for it, saying they're responding to similar efforts in Republican-led states. The issue now heads to Maryland's highest court. Maryland Matters reporter Brian Sears is covering the story. He joined us on WTOP.
17: It comes down in part to timing. The judge found what he referred to as multiple deficiencies. Some of that included timing and sidestepping a law that was recently passed that laid out a schedule that required the ballot questions to be set by July 1st. He also found deficiencies in the question itself, saying that it was not easily understood, and also that it didn't properly explain to voters that in addition to setting these new standards, it also set a requirement that additional challenges to congressional maps would be heard directly by the Maryland State Supreme Court.
1: And now after this judge's ruling, the issue of redistricting is heading to the Maryland Supreme Court.
17: Judge Thompson issued an injunction and then immediately stayed his order pending the appeal, and we just found out that an appeal has been filed with the Maryland State Supreme Court by the State Board of Elections, and it sounds like they are expecting oral arguments on September 3rd. In the meantime, things will continue to progress. The State Board of Elections, I guess, will continue to prepare their ballots for mailing. Things will sort of progress with that while we are awaiting this appeal. We also know now that a judge in Dorchester County has set a hearing for tomorrow morning on a separate appeal on this same issue. And hopefully we'll have some kind of a ruling maybe by Friday, and all of this will head to the state Supreme Court.
1: For those challenging the constitutional amendment, what is their main argument against it?
17: The primary focus of their challenge was whether or not the laws that had been passed and enacted by the General Assembly that established some deadlines on ballot questions needed to be followed by the General Assembly. The General Assembly argued that they had the ability to do this because they wrote the question themselves, and also over this curious clause that they added late in passage of the ballot amendment, what we refer to as the notwithstanding clause, which essentially allowed them to sidestep these July 1st requirements. The judge said not so fast that he believed that those laws absolutely did apply to the General Assembly, and that the General Assembly erred when it tried to step around them.
1: If this amendment does make it to the ballot in November, what would it do if voters decided to say yes to it?
17: What this ballot amendment would do, if approved by voters, is essentially nullify a 2022 decision by an Anne Arundel County Circuit Court judge that took a really novel approach and said that the rules governing drawing of districts that were typically applied to state legislative districts, the so-called compact and contiguous rules, also applied to congressional districts. The Democratic supermajority in the General Assembly wants to make it clear that those rules do not apply to congressional districts. That would be the first step. Once that hurdle is cleared, if voters were to approve that, the General Assembly, in theory, could come back as early as 2027 and start to look at moving forward with new maps. And everyone believes that the intention at that point then is to join in this flurry of hyperpartisan mid-cycle redistricting.
1: That's Maryland Matters reporter Brian Sears. We're getting local reaction to Meta's nationwide settlement. The company agreed to pay up to $17.1 billion and make significant changes to Facebook and Instagram under a sweeping settlement with 47 states and D.C. in response to claims that its platforms harmed children. In the settlement, Maryland and Virginia each get more than $300 million, and D.C. gets up to $129 million. We talked about that with D.C.'s Attorney General Brian Schwab.
18: How is D.C. going to be spending that money or making sure that that money goes toward benefiting children and families?
19: Well, certainly the specifics will be worked out over time, but I imagine the focus of those monies will be on protecting children, addressing mental health issues, having more counselors and mental health professionals in school, expanding after school programming so young people are able to be active, not passively sitting and looking at their phones, but physically active and in real time engaging with other kids, which is so critical for social and emotional development. I imagine the dollars will also be used for digital literacy programs, not just for young people, but for their parents.
1: As part of the deal, Meta will impose a 2-hour daily limit for teens, restrict use overnight, and curb features linked to addictive use, including like counts. After a rocky start to the school year that left thousands of Prince George's County students dealing with missed bus pickups, how did things go today? Here's WTOP's John Doman.
10: On the first morning of school, Superintendent Sean Joseph promised,
20: if there are challenges, they will be resolved quickly.
10: And boy, were there challenges. With the bus tracking app, parents are told to use Crashing. And on the second day of school, parents took to social media to say it was happening again. On top of that, some buses still aren't showing up. Megan Summers lives in Laurel.
22: This morning, we waited for an hour past the time the bus was supposed to come because I wanted to make sure that it just wasn't very late. But when we got to the school, the school administrator said that the bus did arrive at the school, so it must have just skipped our stop.
10: On day two, school leaders are saying they hope to reduce these disruptions as the week goes on, though no one can say if there's been much in the way of improvements yet. They're promising more updates on Friday. In Upper Marlboro, John Dome in WTOP News.
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1: It's 10:08, WTOP traffic and weather. Over to Rich Hunter in the traffic center.
21: All right, work setting up in Dale City, southbound 95 between exit 156 and the truck scales. That'll block a single left lane, so you'll have two lanes to the right getting by. Plus, the express lanes are also open. Shouldn't cause too much bother, but be aware it's out there. Also working eastbound on the Dulles Connector Road. As you leave 123, headed toward the merge with I-66, single file left, gets you by the milling and paving. Westbound side of the connector, free and clear, headed out toward the main toll plaza and beyond on the toll road, out toward the airport, nothing in your way. Now, if you're traveling on 395, for now, no major issues between the 14th Street Bridge and the Beltway. 66 westbound from Roslyn out through Haymarket, you're in good shape, but west of Haymarket, heads up for the work between Broad Run and the Plains. Single right lane past that paving project, also paving in Loudoun County, south of Leesburg on U.S. 15, between Oatlands and Tail Race Road. They alternate traffic one direction at a time through that paving project. Selling a car, watch out for fake payments, unsafe meetups, endless haggling, or you could just sell to Fitzgerald and know exactly who you're dealing with. Go to FitzBuysCars.com today. I'm Rich Huntry. Next update in about 10 minutes.
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0: Coming our way tomorrow, some thunderstorms that will be on the strong, if not severe, side. The timing anywhere between 4 p.m. and could go as late as 9 or 11 p.m. That's for tomorrow. Now, this evening, clouds are moving in. We're turning mostly cloudy. Temperatures by morning Thursday will be down to about 68 to 75 degrees. High temperature tomorrow between 83 and 88 degrees. Again, thunderstorms that may produce some damaging winds after 4 p.m. Thursday. Friday is looking dry, partly sunny, with temperatures somewhere between 84 and 89 degrees. And Saturday will be delightful with low humidity, partly cloudy skies, and high temperatures in the mid-80s. I'm 7 News Chief Meteorologist Veronica Johnson in the First Alert Weather Center.
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4: Consumers clutched their wallets a bit tighter last month. A report on consumer activity shows spending grew only 0.2% in July. That is the smallest increase in 7 months, according to MarketWatch. The Commerce Department says Americans spent money on hotels, food, and insurance, but they reined in spending on gas, cars, and RVs. George Washington University Hospital is planning a freestanding emergency room in the district. The Washington Business Journal says the standalone facility on Bladensburg Road in Northeast would cost $29 million. The name, ER at Ivy City. On Wall Street Wednesday, minor losses for the major averages. The Dow Jones Industrial Average lost 113 points. The S&P 500 dipped 1. The NASDAQ gave back 21. John Wardock, WTOP News.
23: ABC News, I'm Dave Packer. A desperate search for survivors in Nepal, where officials say at least 47 American tourists are among the hundreds of people missing after devastating flash flooding across multiple regions early today. Hundreds vanishing in seconds. The death toll, 160 people, says the government, and expected to rise. Negotiations between the U.S. and Canada appear to be stalled out for now, as U.S. Trade Representative Jamieson Greer tells Canada CBC in an interview today that the Trump administration does not have ongoing communication with the Canadian government.
24: I would say we don't have open channels right now.
23: Social media giant Meta agreeing to pay up to $18 billion in a settlement with 48 states, ending a federal case claiming the company uses social media platforms to entice, engage, and ultimately ensnare youth and teens. It's Sullivan versus Sullivan. Alaska's Republican senator and incumbent Dan S. Sullivan will face retired teacher Dan J. Sullivan in Alaska's Senate race this fall. This is ABC News.
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1: Good evening. I'm Nick Ionelli. Thanks for listening. Continuing coverage of the big settlement from Meta, the sweeping settlement with 47 states and the district. In response to claims that its platforms were harmful to children, those platforms including Facebook and Instagram, as part of the deal, Meta will impose a two-hour daily limit for teenagers, restrict use overnight, and limit features linked to social comparison and addictive use, including like counts. Under the deal, Maryland and Virginia each get more than $300 million, and D.C. gets up to $129 million. Here's ABC News tech contributor Mike Muse.
3: This is really huge, not only just for this case, but actually for future cases that they may be facing going forward. I look at this as Meta trying to get ahead of it to avoid future lawsuits. What they're coming to the table with, and not just a dollar amount, but changes. They have already begun to make changes after this lawsuit was first filed to their teen accounts. What they were looking at was the possibility that the jury might not have bought into it enough, that Meta did enough in order to protect teens, in particular the harm that they have caused prior to the actual change being made. So what this is doing now with Meta is acknowledging it, saying, look, we made changes to our teen account to automatically default teens into our account. But now what we're going to do is we're going to work with state attorneys going forward. We're going to be collaborative in the way

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1: Future products for artificial intelligence. So I think this was a way forward for Meta to be able to keep their cash flow, to work in conjunction with attorney generals, and to possibly preclude future lawsuits from coming out of the pipeline that they're not doing enough for children's safety.
2: That's ABC News tech contributor Mike Muse. Testimony wrapped up today in the murder trial of Lindsey Clancy in Massachusetts ahead of closing arguments, which are set for tomorrow.
3: Jurors heard from a total of 84 witnesses across 21 days of testimony as prosecutors sought to prove that Lindsey Clancy deliberately and intentionally murdered her children 3 years ago. Defense lawyers argue she was suffering from postpartum psychosis at the time and lost her grip on reality. When she sought medical help, defense lawyers argue that her doctors misdiagnosed and over-medicated her, prescribing her more than a dozen psychiatric drugs over a four-month period. Closing arguments are scheduled to begin on Thursday morning. Peter Haralambos, ABC News.
2: Maryland says the Key Bridge rebuild is on track, even as the state changes contractors for much of the project. WTOP's Mike Murillo went to the construction site today to get a look at the progress.
4: A lot of activities focus on work that you might not see driving by. The installation of massive piles that will support the bridge's foundation. Maryland Transportation Authority Chief Engineer Jim Harkness.
5: Going from 0% design to 70% in only 14 months on a major project like this is unheard of.
4: The state decided not to move forward with the contractor doing the piles as the builder for the entire bridge, though the company remains on site handling that critical foundation work already underway. Director of Project Development Brian Wolf says when it comes to the $5 billion price tag so far,
6: we're still confident that we're delivering this within that cost range.
4: Separate contracts will cover the main span demolition work for the bridge and approaches. Harkness says doing it that way
5: allows us to encourage competition. We want to drive down the cost.
4: The goal is still a 2030 finish for the new bridge. At the Key Bridge construction site, Mike Murillo, WTOP News.
2: The legendary actor Tim Curry has died at 80 years old. His manager confirms he passed away peacefully at his home in Los Angeles after years of health struggles.
7: He would return to the stage many times throughout his career in both London and New York. But Curry had been plagued by health problems for years. In 2012, he suffered a major stroke and used a wheelchair for the rest of his life. It led him to pull back on his acting career, focusing instead on voiceover projects, including Emperor Palpatine in Star Wars The Clone Wars, Captain Hook in Peter Pan, and The Pirates and Nigel Thornberry in Nickelodeon's The Wild Thornberries. Tim Curry was 80 years old. Alex Stone, ABC News, Los Angeles.
2: It's 10:18. We've got traffic and weather on WTOP to the traffic center and Rich Hunter.
8: All right, traveling into the district via 66 eastbound as you cross the Roosevelt Bridge headed toward the interchange with Independence Avenue, Constitution Avenue, and the East Street Expressway. Single file right, get you by the work zone. You will see an occasional delay there. They have stopped traffic a couple of times in that work zone to move some trucks around, so just be prepared for some slowdowns. Outbound side of the Roosevelt Bridge, you look good headed into Virginia. And 66 between Roslyn and Haymarket, also in good shape. But further west, as you head out toward the plains, between Broad Run and Exit 31, single file right past the paving project. Now, if you're traveling in Maryland, 95 northbound as you approach and pass the Laurel Rest area, two left lanes get you by the work zone. Over on the Bay Bridge, the eastbound span blocked for overnight maintenance. Westbound carries two-way traffic. And southbound 355 Wisconsin Avenue as you approach Willard Avenue, stay left past the ongoing utility work. Three ways to smash your craving. 2 days, one great price, $10. Smash Burger plus crispy fries this Thursday and Friday. Dine-in. Hurry into Silver Diner, only at Silver Diner. I'm Rich Hunter. Next update in about 10 minutes.
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9: Increasing clouds this evening. Our skies turning mostly cloudy. Our temperatures falling from the 80s into the 70s. And by morning, tomorrow will be around 68 to 75 degrees. There may be a stray shower early, but tracking rain in the form of thunderstorms could be on the strong or severe side anytime between 4 and 9 p.m. on Thursday. Anticipate temperatures rising to about 83 to 88 degrees. I'm 7 News Chief Meteorologist Veronica Johnson in the First Alert Weather Center.
2: 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Call 888-5-HELMET. We've been talking about Meta's massive $17 billion settlement with 47 states and D.C. It's a deal that also forces big changes to Facebook and Instagram for younger users. And we're getting some reaction from local leaders here in D.C. WTOP's

0: Aisha James has that.
1: The financial aspects of this deal are indeed significant and historic, but what makes it so important is that it involves mandatory changes to the way Meta does business.
2: D.C. Attorney General Brian Schwab. The district is expected to receive up to $129 million, and he tells us where the money could go.
1: Certainly, the specifics will be worked out over time, but I imagine the focus of those monies will be on protecting children, addressing mental health issues, having more counselors and mental health professionals in school.
2: And he says the funds could also go towards digital literacy programs, not just for young people, but also for their parents. And he adds that there's still more work to be done.
1: I imagine that moving forward, companies and legislatures, maybe the federal Congress, certainly state legislatures, will demand more of social media platforms in terms of maintaining a safe space.
2: Acacia James, WTOP News.
0: A dramatic police shooting in Fairfax County last month is now coming into focus. New body camera footage shows just how dangerous the encounter was as officers chased an armed suspect through dense woods in Annandale. The story from WTOP's Alan Etter.
3: The suspect has his hand wrapped around the firearm that's in the possession of our police officer. The top of his hand is around the barrel, and the bottom of his hand is around the frame.
4: Fairfax County Police Chief Kevin Davis explaining the circumstances surrounding that shooting July 28th. Officers responded for the report of a man who had assaulted his wife and was harming himself with knives. When they got there, the man led them on a chase through some woods. But with the help of a helicopter equipped with infrared heat detection technology, officers found the man under a bush. He's identified as 26-year-old Nehemiah Fuentes Benegas, who police said made a statement. He wished police had shot him.
3: And the colloquial term is suicide by police.
4: Fuentes Benegas received a minor graze wound. He's being held without bond. Alan Etter, WTOP News.
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13: Okay, Steve Dresner, what happened with the Nationals?
14: Well, this was a tough one tonight, Nick. Game three of this four-game series, Nationals were crushed by the Rockies 13-1. Rockies posted 15 hits in this game. Nats were 0-for-4 with runners in scoring position. The final game of this series coming up tomorrow afternoon at 1:05 down at Nats Park. Jake Irvin on the mound for the Nats. In St. Louis right now, they're in the eighth inning. Orioles at one point were up 7-1. They gave up 6 runs in the fifth inning. And we're currently in the eighth inning with the game tied 7-7 between the Orioles and the Cardinals. Football joint practice at Owings Mills between the Commanders and the Ravens. Not a great day overall for the Commanders offense. Jaden Daniels missed some, but then later on in practice, a big touchdown pass to Antonio Williams. Both teams getting ready for the final preseason game. That'll be coming up Friday, 6 o'clock kickoff, Commanders at the Ravens from M&T Bank Stadium. And the NFL Pro Bowl is history. Now, instead, the league will name a Pro Bowl team consisting of 88 players, but they're done with a Pro Bowl, Nick, and they've been playing the Pro Bowl as kind of we know it since 1951.
13: Wow.
14: I mean, along the way, there were some hiccups, players getting injured in 1999, Patriots running back Robert Edwards, blew his knee out on a beach tag football game. But for the most part, maybe it has run its course.
13: I don't even remember the last time I watched the Pro Bowl, to be honest with you. Like, we were talking about NBA. I do watch, not that it matters what I do, but...
14: Come on. But
13: you know, the NBA stuff, it's got a lot of festivities, kind of like baseball. They got the dunk contest, although that's not what it used to be. With football, it's just a game.
14: But I'm going to tell you something, Nick. I really feel the next maybe All-Star game to be next could be the NBA. I love watching baseball. I think baseball and now hockey with this World Challenge, I think both hockey and baseball do it well, but I think the NBA could be next.
13: Yeah, it's become a little silly in the NBA because no one plays defense. It's a running joke. It's like a dunk contest on its own.
14: 200-199, Team LeBron won. Steve Dresner, WTOP Sports.
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0: WTOP traffic and weather over to Rich Hunter in the traffic center.
18: Here are top traffic issues right now. Inbound on the Roosevelt Bridge headed toward the district. Single file right past the work zone. Setting up the work northbound 95 in Springfield on the ramp to the outer loop to head toward the Woodrow Wilson Bridge. Single file right will get you by that work zone. And 95 southbound headed south to Dale City toward the truck scales. Left lane a 3 block with the work. 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I'm Rich Hunt. Your next update in about 10 minutes.
0: Cloudy tonight and humid. Lows around 70 degrees. Tomorrow, partly cloudy with a chance for strong storms in the afternoon. Highs in the mid-80s.
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0: Good evening. I'm Nick Ionelli. Juan Herrera is our producer. A judge in Anne Arundel County has temporarily blocked a proposed Maryland constitutional amendment that would, if approved by voters, change the rules for drawing congressional boundaries. The judge ruled that lawmakers may not have followed proper procedures when they placed that measure on the ballot during a special legislative session. This is the ballot for November, which is coming up pretty soon. The judge's order prevents the question from appearing on the ballot for now, but the judge did put that ruling on hold because the state is going to be appealing to Maryland's Supreme Court. Maryland's High Court is set to hear arguments in the case on September 3rd. Here's WTOP's Jimmy Alexander.
21: Judge Robert Thompson says Maryland lawmakers missed their own July 1st deadline for getting question 3 before voters. Thompson also called the ballot wording intentionally misleading and said the measure violated the state's constitution's single-issue requirement. Thompson put his decision on hold while Maryland's highest court takes up the case. Governor Wes Moore's spokesperson Amar Moussa said the administration respectfully disagrees, and Senate President Bill Ferguson said he expects the General Assembly's constitutional authority ultimately will be affirmed. Now remember, congressional boundaries are normally redrawn once every 10 years following the census. The push to do it early started in Texas after President Donald Trump urged Republicans there to redraw maps in hopes of gaining more House seats. Those new districts, along with changes in seven other states, could net Republicans as many as 16 additional seats, while Democrats are trying to offset those potential gains. And in Maryland, Democrats already hold 7 of the state's 8 congressional seats, with Andy Harris, the lone Republican. Jimmy Alexander, WTOP News.
0: Continuing coverage now of the settlement from Meta. That is the settlement with 47 states and D.C. in response to claims that its platforms like Facebook and Instagram were harmful to children. Meta is going to impose a 2-hour daily limit for teens, restrict use overnight, and curb features linked to addictive use, including like counts. Under the settlement, Maryland and Virginia each get more than $300 million, and D.C. gets up to $129 million. Here's ABC News correspondent Elizabeth Schulze.
22: This is a big moment when we think about how these claims have been brought forward against Meta over the design of its apps, the claims that they were designed to get young users addicted. Meta has reached a settlement with 51 attorneys general. That's 51, a bipartisan coalition. Just 3 states are not included in this. Territories are also included, that will require Meta to pay up to $17 billion over the next 10 years, and that perhaps even more importantly and significantly, when you think about the apps, they will have to make changes to how these apps operate. Now, part of these changes, I'm just going to read through some of the changes in the list here. A default daily time limit of 2 hours for users under the age of 18, a ban on displaying numbers of likes or reactions to users under 18, a ban on cosmetic procedure image filters, the option for some users under 18 to have a non-personalized feed. That is significant because that gets at algorithmic changes with these platforms. So what we're looking at here is an agreement that effectively concedes that some of the design features on these apps got young users addicted. And the states had claimed that that contributed to harming the mental health of these young users. And now Meta will be forced to make these changes. Meta had previously said that the claims that these states were making were unsubstantiated, and they pointed to the protections that they've made when it comes to protecting young users on the platform. But this is a really big moment here when we think about some of this legal action taking on these social media platforms. We have seen these cases, 2 already major cases play out so far this year, but this one was a federal trial involving a lawsuit filed by 29 states' attorneys general. A huge moment when you think about the dollar amount here in this settlement, up to $17 billion, but the fact that Meta is acknowledging that it will be making changes to how some of its apps operate, too.
0: That's ABC News correspondent Elizabeth Schulze. Pennsylvania health leaders say 2 unvaccinated people have died from measles as a major outbreak continues in that state in Lancaster County. The deaths are the first measles deaths reported in the U.S. this year, and they come during the nation's worst year for measles since that disease was declared eliminated back in 2000. ABC News correspondent Lionel Moyes has more on that.
1: A new call for Health Secretary RFK Jr. to resign as a measles outbreak turns deadly, with two deaths now reported in Pennsylvania, the first measles deaths in the U.S. this year and the first in Pennsylvania in three decades. Both people were unvaccinated.
2: There's real-life consequences to spreading misinformation.
1: Governor Josh Shapiro says vaccine exemptions have tripled in the last decade. He says he spoke with Secretary Kennedy.
2: I made very clear that his actions and the rhetoric that's coming from this administration are having a negative impact.
1: The CDC saying the MMR vaccine provides the most effective protection against measles and helps prevent its spread. While Kennedy has at times advised parents to vaccinate children, his past comments to the Amish community of Pennsylvania have resurfaced.
3: What is the cure for measles? Cure for measles is chicken soup and vitamin A.
1: A measles outbreak also declared in Maryland, where Senator Angela Alsobrooks posted RFK Jr. must resign or be fired.
23: At least 14 new cases in Maryland are among people unvaccinated. More than 2,700 cases have been reported nationwide, the highest since 1991.
0: That's ABC News correspondent Lionel Moyes. South Carolina Republicans have chosen Senator Darlene Graham as their nominee for the U.S. Senate seat once held by her late brother, Lindsey Graham. Graham defeated Congressman Ralph Norman in yesterday's runoff, taking about 52% of the vote in that. Graham was appointed to the Senate after her brother's death last month, and she received strong support from President Trump. Here's CBS News elections reporter Anthony Salvanto.
24: In some sense, it wasn't really a surprise, I think, to a lot of people, but that's rather the point, which is to say you had an incumbent with a known name, but most importantly, perhaps, was endorsed by the president. And if you follow the primaries all through this year, you have seen his endorsement, either for or in some other cases against a candidate, really carry weight with Republican voters. I think two things about this. One is that you see a dynamic, of course, in primaries where it is the most ideological parts of the Republican base or the Democratic base that turns out. That's number one. But the other part of that is when we go forward into the midterm, some folks in politics will take lessons from this, which is that the president can have influence in getting people to turn out when he's not on the ballot. Mm-hmm. And I think that's going to be essential because when we get to November, of course, obviously he's not on the ballot, but will Republicans who are very loyal to him then show up for other candidates? These are sort of examples that suggest maybe they will.
0: That's CBS News elections reporter Anthony Salvanto. Prince Harry and Meghan have reportedly arrived in the UK after living in California. The move comes 6 years after they stepped back from royal duties and relocated to the U.S. following a highly publicized split with the royal family.
25: The news comes less than a week after the couple surprised fans and critics alike with plans to return to Britain. The journey back was reported by media such as the BBC and the Daily Telegraph, with the newspaper saying their plane landed at Birmingham International Airport around noon Wednesday. The couple's children, Prince Archie, who's 7, and Princess Lilibet, 5, have already been enrolled at British schools and will start class in September. The family plans to live at a private non-royal residence outside of London, but haven't said exactly where that will be. Harry and Meghan gave up their royal duties and moved to California more than 6 years ago to earn their living through lucrative contracts with Netflix and Spotify. I'm Charles de Ledesma.
0: WTOP traffic and weather. Over to Rich Hunter in the traffic center.
18: A pretty quiet ride around the Capitol Beltway. Only work zone is coming off of 95 North in Springfield to join the outer loop headed toward the Wilson Bridge. On that ramp, you get by the work single file to right. For now, no blockages on the Beltway itself. Now, if you're traveling in Maryland, 270 North and South between the Beltway and Frederick look good. No issues on the Baltimore-Washington Parkway inside or outside the Beltway. Lone work zone on 95 northbound in Maryland's up near the Howard County Rust Area. Stay left past that work zone. Brief but abrupt slowdown. Over on the Bay Bridge, the eastbound span blocked for overnight maintenance. Westbound carries two-way traffic. Headed into D.C., no issues on 395 or 695, the freeway. Looking good on both I-295 and DC-295. They are working inbound on the Roosevelt Bridge, leaving Virginia, headed toward the district line. You get by that work, single file to the right. Back in Virginia, eastbound on the Dulles Connector Road heads up for delays. As you leave McLean, near 123, continue out towards 66 in Falls Church, single file left past the paving. 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Incomplete data puts warfighters and the mission at unacceptable risk. 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Powering decision. I'm Rich Hunt, to your next update in about 10 minutes.
0: 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Here's 7 News First Alert Chief Meteorologist Veronica Johnson.
4: Skies are going to be turning mostly cloudy here this evening as temperatures drop out of the 80s. By morning, we'll be around 68 to 75 degrees. And by morning, with those clouds, there could be a stray shower or two around the area. Overall, though, dry. The wet period is going to be after 4 p.m. tomorrow. We could be getting some strong, potentially even severe thunderstorms producing damaging winds. Expect temperatures between 83 and 88 degrees. I'm 7 News Chief Meteorologist Veronica Johnson in the First Alert Weather Center.
0: It is 77 degrees in Oxon Hill, 75 in Sterling, 76 outside of our studios. Money News with John Wardock.
5: Chick-fil-A is going to close its experimental restaurant in College Park. Little Blue Menu will shutter early in the new year, and it's going to convert to a traditional Chick-fil-A. Moco Show reports this is currently the only Little Blue Menu left in the country. One in Nashville closed in 2023. A key gauge the Federal Reserve uses to track inflation edged higher last month, and inflation over the last year has now jumped almost 4%. Dan North is a senior economist at Allianz Trade North America in Baltimore.
6: Inflation is a real problem when you're at 3.7% and your target is 2%. But more than that, John, it's been trading in a range, a narrow range, for almost 3 years now.
5: On Wall Street Wednesday, the Dow down 113, the S&P dipping 1, the Nasdaq slipping 21. John Wardock, WTOP News.
0: Testimony wrapped up today at the murder trial of Lindsay Clancy in Massachusetts ahead of closing arguments, which are set for tomorrow.
7: Jurors heard from a total of 84 witnesses across 21 days of testimony as prosecutors sought to prove that Lindsay Clancy deliberately and intentionally murdered her children 3 years ago. Defense lawyers argue she was suffering from postpartum psychosis at the time and lost her grip on reality. When she sought medical help, defense lawyers argue that her doctors misdiagnosed and over-medicated her, prescribing her more than a dozen psychiatric drugs over a four-month period. Closing arguments are scheduled to begin on Thursday morning. Peter Haralambos, ABC News.
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28: ABC News, I'm Dave Packard. Rescuers in Nepal are searching for hundreds of missing people, including a reported 47 Americans, after catastrophic flash flooding today, believed to have been triggered by a massive landslide. Dr. Goran Ekstrom from Columbia's Climate School says it's not unheard of for glacier melts to potentially trigger this kind of an event.
29: It's not an exceptional event in the Himalayas. These types of events have happened before. This is very large by modern standards.
28: Sources telling ABC News that the purpose of CIA Director John Ratcliffe's trip to Russia earlier this week was in part to warn Russia not to attack NATO countries. A military judge ruled today that the self-proclaimed mastermind of the 9/11 attacks
10: Khalid Sheikh Mohammed will stand trial in June of 2028. Facebook and Instagram's parent company Meta will pay roughly $18 billion to settle claims that Facebook and Instagram posed a mental health threat to minors. This is ABC News.
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0: I'm Nick Iannelli. Thanks so much for being with us tonight. American cattle ranchers are not happy, pushing back against President Trump's plan to increase imports of foreign beef in an effort to lower grocery prices. The Trump administration plans to allow 300,000 metric tons of tariff-free ground beef into the country over a 90-day period. Leaders of the U.S. Cattlemen's Association and the American Farm Bureau Federation say that could hurt domestic ranchers without providing much meaningful savings for consumers in the first place. Justin Tupper is the president of the U.S. Cattlemen's Association.
13: We're at the lowest cow numbers we've had since the 1950s due to a lot of factors, drought and economic factors, not making money in the cattle industry. We finally turned that around and are finally making some money. And now the government wants to bring in some of this foreign beef and make beef cheaper. So we do not agree. I think economic factors will be the driver in us building the United States cattle herd. And that's what we want to do, is raise the safest, best protein on the planet right here in America. And to do that, we've got to be profitable. And that's what we think we need to do instead of bringing in foreign beef to cheapen up the beef we have here in the United States. You can buy ground beef in a foreign country that doesn't have the same safety standards, doesn't have the same protocols, doesn't have the same ethical standards that we have here. We don't think beef seems that high. Yes, it has gotten higher, but so has everything else. The price of a pound of ground beef is about the same price as a big bag of chips or maybe your morning latte. So we don't think beef is that high. It is definitely higher than it's been. We do understand that, but our American cattle ranchers, if we want to rebuild the herd, we've got to have some sustainability and we got to have some profitability in this market.
0: That is Justin Tupper, president of the U.S. Cattlemen's Association, talking there with CBS News. We'll be watching what happens tomorrow in federal court as a judge is going to hear arguments over plans to close and rename the Kennedy Center as part of a renovation effort backed by President Trump. Ahead of the hearing, the Trump administration filed court documents warning that the Arts Center could face demolition if its renovation plans are blocked. Justice Department attorneys described the building as being structurally unsound, saying the center could fall into a financial and physical decline if that overhaul doesn't take place. ABC News correspondent Jay O'Brien.
14: An extraordinary court filing, the Trump administration threatening that it could tear down the iconic Kennedy Center unless a judge greenlights the president's planned renovations and lets him put his name on the building. Lawyers for the Justice Department calling this iconic venue, in their words, quote, dangerously dilapidated and decrepit, and arguing that without Trump stepping in, the venue may need to be demolished and replaced with something like an outdoor amphitheater. That's despite the fact that Congress just last year appropriated more than $250 million for renovations to the Kennedy Center. Lawyers for Democratic Congresswoman Joyce Beatty, who's a member of the center's board, who brought this lawsuit, calling the president's threat here, quote, unconscionable. Remember, a judge ordered that Trump's handpicked board here at the Kennedy Center remove his name from the building in May. The board has now offered an alternative, saying it would leave John F. Kennedy's name up top and put below it the phrase renovation. Renovated and restored by President Donald J. Trump. But ultimately, it's up to the Congress, the judges said, whether this building's name should be removed.
0: That's ABC News correspondent Jay O'Brien. It's 1048 WTOP traffic and weather. Rich Hunter's in the traffic center.
18: All right, still in good shape for the most part in Virginia. We do have some work zones to watch out for. Southbound 95 headed south of Dale City toward the truck scales. Work zone blocks a left lane, two lanes to the right, get you by. Northbound 95 on the ramp to the outer loop of the Beltway to head toward the Woodrow Wilson Bridge. On that ramp, single file right past the work zone. If you're traveling on 395 north and south, you're in good shape. 66 east and west, close in between Roslyn and Haymarket, nothing in your way. Further west out in Fauquier County, working between Broad Run and the Plains, single right lane gets you through that work. Over in Manassas, working on both sides of Dumfries Road, northbound between the Occoquan Creek Bridge and the Prince William Parkway, single left lane gets you by. Southbound side, working as you head south of the parkway toward Occoquan Creek. And there you get by the paving project, single file to the right. Brought to you by Smartsheet. 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I'm Rich Hunter, your next update in about 10 minutes.
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4: This evening, clouds are moving in, but tomorrow this time, anticipate some thunderstorms around the area. Scattered strong to severe storms. Storms could produce some damaging winds, some frequent lightning, and even some downpours that could lead to isolated flash flooding. All that for tomorrow. Now, this evening, our temperatures drop off into the 70s, and by morning, we'll be around 68 to 75 degrees. Expect a high temperature Thursday between 83 and 88 degrees. I'm 7 News Chief Meteorologist Veronica Johnson in the First Alert Weather Center.
0: 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More cereals are ditching artificial colors.
1: General Mills says it is removing artificial dyes from all its cereals in the U.S. That includes Lucky Charms.
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1: And Trix.
15: Orangey orange, grapey purple, raspberry red. What? Lime green? Wow, lime green! Now Trix is fruitier!
1: The shift will be to fruit and vegetable-based dyes and colors derived from spices like paprika and turmeric to keep their bright colors. General Mills says 90% of its retail products are free of artificial dyes. Products that still have them, including some Betty Crocker cake mixes and fruit roll-ups, will transition to natural dyes by the end of next year. Rival Kellogg says it will remove artificial colors from all its cereals in the U.S. by the end of this year. I'm Ed Donahue.
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0: 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What's happening, Steve Dressner?
8: This was a tough night for the Nationals, and this was game three of a four-game series against Colorado. Rockies blowing out the Nationals 13-1. Colorado posting 15 hits in this game. Nationals, they didn't do well on the base paths as well. They went over 0 for 4 with runners in scoring position. Rubber game of this four-game series coming up tomorrow afternoon. It's going to be a 105 start down at Nats Park. Jake Irvin on the mound for the Nationals. Wild game out in St. Louis. We're in the bottom of the ninth inning. Orioles holding on to an 8-7 lead over the Cardinals. Earlier today in Owings Mills, joint practice between the Commanders and the Ravens. Commander's offense did not look good at all. And old quarterback Jaden Daniels, a good touchdown towards the end of practice with the Ravens to Antonio Williams. Commander's defense not really giving Lamar Jackson any type of pressure. Both teams getting ready for that final preseason game. And that will be Friday. Both teams squaring off in Baltimore at M&T Bank Stadium. That will be a 6 o'clock kickoff. Staying with the NFL, the Pro Bowl is now history. The league will name a Pro Bowl team, and that will consist of 88 players. The NFL now becomes the first major U.S. league to end its all-star event. You know, they've been playing the Pro Bowl in some shape or form dating back to 1951. Steve Dressner, WTOP Sports.
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0: Traffic and weather. Rich Hunter's in the WTOP Traffic Center.
18: Right, top traffic issues right now. Northbound 95 between the Prince William Parkway and Route 123. Single file left past the construction. Heads up for delays leaving Dale City headed north toward Woodbridge. Southbound 95 between Fredericksburg and Route 1 Spotsylvania. Single file left through that work zone. Inbound on the Roosevelt Bridge headed toward the district line. Single file to the right gets you through that work. 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I'm Rich Hunter. Next update with Robert Workman in about 10 minutes.
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4: Increasing clouds this evening. Our skies turning mostly cloudy. Our temperature is falling from the 80s into the 70s. And by morning, tomorrow will be around 68 to 75 degrees. There may be a stray shower early, but tracking rain in the form of thunderstorms could be on the strong or severe side anytime between 4 and 9 p.m. on Thursday. Anticipate temperatures rising to about 83 to 88 degrees. I'm 7 News Chief Meteorologist Veronica Johnson in the First Alert Weather Center.
0: Temperatures in the 70s tonight at 73 in Waldorf, 74 degrees in Tysons, and 76 outside WTOP studios.
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0: Good evening. I'm Nick Iannelli. It's 11 o'clock.
5: From ABC News, I'm Dave Packer. Canada hits back retaliating against President Trump's 50% tariffs. Ottawa putting import duties on about $20 billion worth of American products. Ontario Premier Doug Ford says a trade war has galvanized Canadians.
10: Everyone is united. And if there's two great things that President Trump did for our country, he woke us up real quick. And he's united the country that I've never seen before.
5: And a new report estimates the impact on American families.
22: The Yale Budget Lab said that it's about $1,100 right now for the typical American household per year, the impact of all the tariffs. And that includes what he had put into effect over the weekend. So this is having a real impact on American consumers in terms of what we're seeing in potential price increases.
5: ABC's Karen Travers. Catastrophic flash flooding in Nepal. Officials there say at least 47 American tourists are among the hundreds of people missing after devastating flash flooding across multiple regions of Nepal early today. ABC's James Longman.
23: Crowds desperately running for their lives as a catastrophic mountain of water comes crashing in, sweeping away entire villages in Nepal near the border with Tibet in the Himalayas. Hundreds vanishing in seconds. Buildings toppled. Officials say more than 155 people have been killed, but that death toll only expected to soar. The impacted region popular for hiking.
5: The self-proclaimed mastermind of the 9/11 attacks will stand trial in June of 2028. That ruling from a military judge today.
24: Khalid Sheikh Mohammed has been locked up at Guantanamo Bay for the last two decades, his case endlessly delayed. He actually tried to plead guilty 2 years ago to avoid a possible death sentence, but the Pentagon rejected that. The military judge is setting a June 28th trial date. Certainly a relief for the families of the nearly 3,000 people killed in the terrorist attacks.
5: That's ABC's Aaron Katursky. 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
0: 11:02 on Wednesday, August 26th, 76 degrees, cloudy tonight, humid, lows around 70 tomorrow, strong storms expected in the afternoon. Good evening, I'm Nick Iannelli. More now on the big settlement from Meta. It's agreed to pay up to $17.1 billion and make changes to Facebook and Instagram under a sweeping settlement with 47 states and D.C. in response to claims that its platforms have been harming children. As part of the deal, Meta will impose a two-hour daily limit for teens, restrict use overnight, and curb features linked to social comparison and addictive use, including like counts. Meta says the changes will create safer experiences for young users. In the settlement, Maryland and Virginia are each getting more than $300 million. D.C. is getting up to $129 million. D.C. Attorney General Brian Schwab joined us to talk more about it.
25: For years, Meta has been intentionally exploiting kids for profit and lying about it.
1: and claiming that its products were safe when its own internal analysis and reports showed that Meta knew its platform was addictive and dangerous. And today's settlement agreement goes a long way to fundamentally changing the behavior, at least that Meta has engaged in. I'm pleased that we've been able to reach this resolution with Meta. There remains a lot of work to be done with other social media platforms that are similarly putting our kids at risk.
2: What's really interesting in this is it's not just a financial figure. Meta is saying it's going to make some changes to how it actually runs some of these apps. So what specifically did Meta agree to here that makes you think that this settlement will protect kids moving forward?
1: Well, you're 100% right. The financial aspects of this deal are indeed significant and historic. But what makes it so important is that it involves mandatory changes to the way Meta does business. It puts a limit on how much time kids can be on their phones, online, on the platforms. It interrupts the endless scrolling that goes on that has young people with their eyes glued to the screen. It prevents them from accessing the platforms when they should be sleeping or when they should be in school. It also restricts the ability to access content that we know is very dangerous for young people. The comparative aspect of social media where kids are either using cosmetic filters or competing with one another over the number of likes they have that we know have drawn really adverse mental health and physical health consequences for kids. These are really significant changes to the way in which the programs operate.
2: Did you suspect that there would be changes along with the financial settlement here, or did that come as something of a surprise that Meta was willing to make all those actual changes to the way it operates?
1: We were always focused as a group of bipartisan attorneys general on changing the behavior. This case was always principally about protecting young people in the way in which they are interacting with the platforms. The monetary aspects are certainly important, but it was the behavioral changes, the injunctive relief aspect of this investigation and lawsuit that was always most important.
2: So it looks like DC is going to get up to $129 million as part of this settlement. Where is that money going to go? How is DC going to be spending that money or making sure that that money goes toward benefiting children and families?
1: Well, certainly the specifics will be worked out over time, but I imagine the focus of those monies will be on protecting children, addressing mental health issues, having more counselors and mental health professionals in school, expanding after-school programming so young people are able to be active, not passively sitting and looking at their phones, but physically active and in real time engaging with other kids, which is so critical for social and emotional development. I imagine the dollars will also be used for digital literacy programs, not just for young people, but for their parents, helping parents be more engaged and empowered in protecting their kids. There's a lot of good use that these dollars will go to.
2: So do you think this holds Meta accountable for some of the problems you were talking about that it's caused with young people? Do you think this is enough to basically make sure that there are changes in the future? Or do you think more needs to be done?
1: Well, this is certainly a historic settlement and one that goes a long way. It establishes a floor for certain safety protocols. I imagine that moving forward, companies and legislatures, maybe the federal Congress, certainly state legislatures will demand more of social media platforms in terms of maintaining a safe space. And of course, we know that the tech industry is not just Meta. It's not just Facebook and Instagram, but there are other social media platforms that present the same kind of dangers. And this will be the first, but certainly not the last of focuses for me, for my team, and I think for AGs around the country in terms of protecting the public from the harms that social media presents.
0: All right, sir. Appreciate your time. Thanks for coming on with us.
1: Thank you.
0: That's DC Attorney General Brian Schwab. There was a pretty significant setback today for Democrats in Maryland's redistricting fight. An Anne Arundel County judge temporarily blocked a proposed Maryland constitutional amendment that, if approved by the voters, would change the rules for drawing congressional boundaries. That decision's now on hold, and it's heading to Maryland Supreme Court.
13: Judge Thompson issued an injunction and then immediately stayed his order pending the appeal, and we just found out that an appeal has been filed with the Maryland State Supreme Court by the State Board of Elections, and it sounds like they are expecting oral arguments on September 3rd. In the meantime, things will continue to progress. The State Board of Elections, I guess, will continue to prepare their ballots for mailing. things will sort of progress with that while we are awaiting this appeal. We also know now that a judge in Dorchester County has set a hearing for tomorrow morning on a separate appeal on the same issue. And hopefully we'll have some kind of a ruling maybe by Friday, and all of this will head to the state Supreme Court.
0: That's Maryland Matters reporter Brian Sears.
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0: It's 11:08. We have traffic and weather on WTOP. Over to the traffic center and Robert Workman.
16: Virginia Construction, northbound I-95, coming up from Dale City towards 123 in Woodbridge. Looks like only a single left lane is open, and it's slow for over a mile through there. Southbound, your lanes are open until you get down into Dale City, where they take away your left lane on the way to Dumfries. And they're also doing some mobile work, it looks like, on the way through Stafford County. Various lanes blocked. Looks like they're south of Centerport Parkway at the moment. And then a stationary work zone south of Fredericksburg from Route 3 down to the Spotsylvania exit. Only a single left lane is open there. On the outer loop of the Beltway, as you head across the Wilson Bridge, your lanes are open into Prince George's County, continuing around towards New Carrollton and College Park. They're doing work northbound on 95 in Maryland, up near the rest area, north of 216, up to Route 32. That's in the right half of the roadway. 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I'm Robert Workman. Your next traffic report in 10 minutes.
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4: Mostly cloudy skies here this evening and tonight, with a few stray showers and some isolated storms. Tomorrow, though, we're partly cloudy with temperatures between 83 and 89 degrees. We've got a risk of severe storms between 4 and 11 p.m. I'm 7 News Chief Meteorologist Veronica Johnson in the First Alert Weather Center.
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17: The old E Street Cinema in downtown D.C. is being renovated, but don't expect another movie theater in its place. The Washington Business Journal says owner Rock Rose has ruled out bringing in another movie theater. E Street Cinema closed in March of last year after operating for more than two decades. Shares in Meta rose 1% Wednesday after the parent of Facebook and Instagram reached a deal with 48 states over child safety. The deal ends a massive federal trial. And two retailers who serve as economic bellwethers will open their books Thursday. Expect headlines from Dollar Tree and Dollar General. On Wall Street Wednesday, the Dow lost 113 points. The S&P 500 dipped 1. The NASDAQ slipped 21. John Wardock, WTOP News.
5: ABC News, I'm Dave Packer. The self-proclaimed mastermind of the 9/11 attacks will stand trial in June of 2028. That ruling from a military judge today. Khalid Sheikh Mohammed has been locked up at Guantanamo Bay for the last two decades, his case endlessly delayed. Catastrophic flooding in Nepal, American tourists among the hundreds of people missing. ABC's Tom Sophie Burridge.
20: The Nepalese Tourism Board is saying that about 400 tourists are missing right now, including 47 Americans. That gives you a sense of how this could evolve in the coming hours and days. There is complete devastation across a pretty wide area of Nepal, a wall of muddy water packed with debris cascading down through that mountainous remote area.
5: The gloves are off in the trade war with Canada. Over 700 American products facing up to 50% tariffs in the next couple of weeks. Canada doubling certain tariffs and levies in response to President Trump's tariffs on some Canadian goods. This is ABC News.
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0: Good evening, I'm Nick Iannelli. Thanks for being with us. Crews are making steady progress on Baltimore's new Key Bridge, with critical foundation work remaining on schedule more than 2 years after that bridge collapsed. Maryland is providing an update on construction and the contracting process. WTOP's Mike Murillo went to the site today to get a firsthand look.
29: The most critical work now is happening below the surface of the Patapsco River, where crews are driving massive steel piles that will support the bridge's two main towers. Maryland Transportation Authority Chief Engineer Jim Harkness.
30: The vast majority of the 90 are already installed, so we have 80 of those installed.
29: That progress is setting the stage for the next phase of construction, when crews begin building the massive supports that will eventually rise above the water. Director of Project Development, Brian Wolf.
31: Kiewit is on schedule right now to finish this work by the early spring of next year.
29: The state recently decided not to move forward with that contractor as a builder of the full bridge and instead divided the remaining work into four separate contracts. Harkness believes doing that will
3: encourage competition, and competition hopefully drives both a lower cost and an earlier delivery schedule.
29: And when it comes to the overall timeline,
3: we still have a goal of the end of 2030.
29: From the Key Bridge worksite, Mike Murillo, WTOP News.
0: Significant developments in Maryland's fight over congressional redistricting as a judge temporarily blocked a proposed Maryland constitutional amendment that, if approved by voters, would change the rules for drawing congressional boundaries. Democrats are hoping it passes, saying they're responding to similar efforts in Republican-led states. But the issue's on hold now because of what the judge did today. It's now heading to Maryland's Supreme Court. WTOP's Jimmy Alexander is covering the story. He joined us to talk more.
6: Anne Arundel County Circuit Judge Robert Thompson said Maryland lawmakers missed their July 1st deadline for question number three. And, Nick, they also said the wording was intentionally misleading, and they found it violated the Constitution's single-issue rule.
0: This was set to be on the ballot in November, and here we are in late August. November's coming up soon. Does this mean it's not going to be on the ballot?
6: It's on hold right now. That doesn't necessarily mean it won't be on the ballot, because it will be argued in front of the state Supreme Court on September 3rd.
0: This is part of a nationwide fight over redistricting. We've seen it in many states around the country. We saw it in Virginia, too, where actually something similar happened, where voters had approved a measure that would have allowed state Democrats to redraw the congressional boundaries, but Virginia Supreme Court ended up striking that down. It was unsuccessful in Virginia. Now we're tied up in the middle of something that looks maybe similar in Maryland. We'll see how it all

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1: Democratic-led redistricting effort in Maryland on hold because if this does end up being successful, in all likelihood, Andy Harris would have a more difficult time keeping that seat.
2: He's pretty happy today. Andy Harris, Maryland's lone Republican congressman, called it a victory for Maryland voters, while Governor Wes Moore's also said that they'll keep fighting to make sure voters get a say.
1: That's WTOP's Jimmy Alexander.
3: ABC Entertainment News.
4: I realize
5: Tim Curry, the British actor known for his roles in the Rocky Horror Picture Show and Clue, has died. A cause of death was not immediately available, but the actor dealt with several health issues after suffering a stroke in 2012. He was 80 years old.
6: Science tells us that molecules will stay in motion until they find
5: The Love Hypothesis trailer is giving a first look at the chemistry between stars Lily Reinhart and Tom Bateman. The rom-com based on the hit novel by Allie Hazelwood premieres September 23rd on Prime Video.
7: But Rome wasn't built in a day.
5: Emily in Paris is arriving just in time for Christmas. The sixth and final season of the Lily Collins series will debut on Netflix December 24th. The new episodes will follow Emily as she leaves the City of Light and heads to Greece. Michelle Franzen, ABC News.
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1: 1118 traffic and weather to Robert Workman in the traffic center.
9: Looks like a couple of new problems downtown. I see a crash inbound on New York Avenue just before you get to South Dakota Avenue. Looks like the flashing lights are along the left side. Be alert as you come off of 50 in the BW Parkway across the Anacostia River. It's just after the district line in northeast. Now looks like there may be a new problem southbound 3rd Street Tunnel right before you get to the southeast southwest freeway right near the decision point for east and westbound 695. On the beltway across the Wilson Bridge, your lanes are open. Northbound 95, slow going from Potomac Mills up into the work zone in Woodbridge near 123. Only a single left lane is open there. Then you should be okay to Springfield, though it looks like they are doing some work on the ramp that puts you onto the outer loop of the Beltway. 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I'm Robert Workman. Your next traffic report in 10 minutes.
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10: Clouds are moving in this evening, and we've got a mostly cloudy night coming our way with maybe a stray shower even by morning. Expect temperatures first thing Thursday between 68 and 75. 5 degrees, your high temperature range, 83 to 88 degrees. There is a risk of rain and thunderstorms. Could be on the strong or severe side. That means we could see a few storms producing some damaging winds. The timing, 4 to 9 p.m., but could go as late as 11 p.m. or midnight. Now, we're dry on Friday with some scattered clouds and high temperatures in the mid-80s. Your best day coming up for comfortable conditions and sunshine, Saturday, partly sunny with highs in the mid-80s. We're around 90 degrees on Sunday. Back to sunshine, and Sunday is going to be the start of several back-to-back days with temperatures in the 90s and upper 90s for Tuesday and Wednesday of next week. It'll feel like we're around 100 degrees. The heat is on for next week. I'm 7 News Chief Meteorologist Veronica Johnson in the First Alert Weather Center.
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8: Test your newsmaker knowledge this Saturday and Sunday morning in the 8 o'clock hour with the Mystery Newsmaker Contest. We'll play the voice of someone you've heard in the news this week on WTOP. Guess the newsmaker for your chance to win a pair of tickets to the Philadelphia Ballet at Wolf Trap on September 10th. Experience the company's vibrant interpretations of seminal works that shape both American ballet and Broadway dance. That's the Mystery Newsmaker this weekend only from Washington's top news, WTOP.
9: Pennsylvania health leaders say two unvaccinated people have died from measles as an outbreak continues in Lancaster County. The deaths are the first measles deaths reported in the United States this year and come during the nation's worst year for measles since the disease was declared eliminated back in 2000.
10: These are the first deaths from measles in the U.S. this year and the first in Pennsylvania in 35 years. Two unvaccinated residents from Lancaster County died. We don't know their ages. That county is the epicenter of one of 36 new measles outbreaks in the U.S. so far this year. There are now nearly 3,000 cases in 45 states plus D.C. That's already the most in any year since measles was declared eliminated back in 2000. Now, doctors say the measles, mumps, rubella vaccine is safe and effective. The CDC adding that it is the most effective protection and helps stop measles spread. But President Trump and Health Secretary Robert F. Kennedy Jr. are casting doubt on the vaccine, calling to break it up into separate shots. And this all comes as millions of kids head back to school, with a record number of kindergartners now foregoing their routine shots.
9: That's ABC News correspondent Elizabeth Scholze. Sports on WTOP brought to you by Amentum, delivering advanced solutions for space and defense. Here's Steve Dresner.
11: We'll start with football and a joint practice on Wednesday at Owings Mills with the Commanders and the Ravens. Not a great day for the Commanders' offense, but quarterback Jaden Daniels says there's plenty of work ahead.
12: Good players, well coached. Back and forth battle, not the best day that I thought we could have had, just from all around, from myself to everybody else. But, you know, these are the opportunities that you get to learn from.
11: The Commanders and Ravens wrap up their final preseason game on Friday at M&T Bank Stadium in Baltimore. That will be a 6 o'clock kickoff. And over to baseball, where the Nationals were crushed by the Rockies 13-1. Colorado posting 15 hits in the game. The final game of this four-game series coming up Thursday afternoon at 1:05 over at Nats Park. Jake Irvin will get the start on the mound for the Nationals. Steve Dresner, WTOP Sports.
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18: It's 11:28. Traffic and weather. Robert Workman's in the traffic center.
19: Southbound I-95 leaving the Beltway in Springfield. You're okay down across the Occoquan River. There is road work up ahead at Dale Boulevard in the left lane. And now a crash as you head down into Stafford County, just south of Centerport Parkway on the way down towards Route 17. They stopped all traffic for a few minutes, but it's moving again. The right lane still blocked. Stay over to the center and to the left as you head down towards Falmouth. They're also doing road work up ahead south of Fredericksburg with only one left lane open through that work zone between Route 3 and the Spotsylvania exit. Northbound 95 is extra slow from Dale City into the work zone up near 123. Just before you get to the Occoquan River, you're squeezed down to just one left lane open. Traffic's brought to you by Navy Federal Credit Union. 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Their members are the mission. I'm Robert Workman. Your next traffic report in 10 minutes.
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21: Maryland's fight over congressional maps is headed to the state Supreme Court. I'm Jimmy Alexander.
22: Plus, where could Meta settlement money go in D.C.? I'm Acacia James.
20: And now Veronica with a look at that forecast for us.
23: Increasing clouds this evening. Our skies turning mostly cloudy. Our temperatures falling from the 80s into the 70s. And by morning, tomorrow will be around 68 to 75 degrees. There may be a stray shower early, but tracking rain in the form of thunderstorms could be on the strong or severe side anytime between 4 and 9 p.m. on Thursday. Anticipate temperatures rising to about 83 to 88 degrees. I'm 7 News Chief Meteorologist Veronica Johnson in the First Alert Weather Center.
20: Around the region, not bad out. It's 74 degrees tonight. Alexandria, 77 this check pin quarter. 73 Columbia, 75 outside the WTOP studios.
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20: Good Wednesday evening, midweek, August 26, 2026. Thanks for taking us along for the 11:30 report. Glad you're in. I'm Dean Lane. Juan Herrera is our producer. Our top story. We're following here at WTOP a significant development this week in Maryland's fight over congressional redistricting. A judge in this case has temporarily blocked a proposed Maryland constitutional amendment that, if approved by voters, would change the rules for drawing congressional districts. Now, the issue is now headed to, we understand, Maryland's highest court. Let's get more from WTOP's Jimmy Alexander.
21: Anne Arundel County Circuit Judge Robert Thompson says Maryland lawmakers missed their July 1st deadline for question three, calling the wording intentionally misleading and found it violated the Constitution's single-issue rule. Thompson, who was appointed by Republican former Governor Larry Hogan, put the ruling on hold for an appeal, with Maryland Supreme Court set to hear oral arguments on September 3rd. Maryland's lone Republican Congressman Andy Harris calls it a victory for Maryland voters, while Governor Wes Moore's office says it will keep fighting to make sure voters get a say, and Senate President Bill Ferguson said voters should get a chance to decide the question. Now, Texas was the first to break with the tradition of redrawing congressional districts once every 10 years following the census, when President Donald Trump urged Republicans there to do so early in hopes of gaining more House seats. Democrats in Virginia tried to counter with changes of their own, but the state Supreme Court threw them out. Republicans hope changes in eight states could net them 16 House seats. Right now, they hold 218 to Democrats' 212. Jimmy Alexander, WTOP News.
20: WTOP at 11:32 Wednesday evening. There are more calls tonight for federal action to protect kids online after Meta agreed this week to pay up to $17 billion to settle a landmark case brought by dozens of states. The latest now from WTOP, that would be ABC's Elizabeth Schulze.
0: As part of the agreement, for users under age 18, Instagram and Facebook will set two-hour daily time limits, block the apps from midnight to 6 a.m., hide like counts, and ban some beauty filters.
1: Finally, something was done.
0: Outside the California courtroom, Victoria Hinks emotional. She says her 16-year-old daughter, Alexandra, took her own life after getting addicted to social media.
1: No amount of money is ever going to bring my beautiful daughter back.
0: Meta denies any wrongdoing.
20: Now, that lawsuit against Meta accused the company of designing Facebook and Instagram to be addictive to children. Stay tuned. WTOP at 11:33. We're also hearing on this subject from a local D.C. leader tonight about what the settlement and what it could actually mean here in the nation's capital.
2: There's a lot of good use that these dollars will go to.
3: D.C. is expected to receive up to $129 million, and Attorney General Brian Schwab says the money could be used for programs to help younger people.
2: Expanding after-school programming so young people are able to be active, not passively sitting and looking at their phones. I imagine the dollars will also be used for digital literacy programs, not just for young people, but for their parents.
3: And as for the future, he says there's more work to be done.
2: And of course, we know that the tech industry is not just Meta. It's not just Facebook and Instagram, but there are other social media platforms that present the same kind of dangers. And this will be the first, but certainly not the last.
3: Acacia James, WTOP News.
20: WTOP at 11:34 Wednesday evening. The federal judge clearing the way this week now for the Postal Service to move forward with new restrictions on mail-in ballots ahead of November's coming midterm elections. Now, the ruling lifts a temporary block on a Trump administration plan on the table that would require states to meet certain conditions for mail ballots to be delivered through the postal system. But the judge in the case also signaled this week the policy could face new legal challenges and potentially be blocked again in the coming days. A coalition of democratically led states has already filed a new lawsuit in this case, arguing this week that the Postal Service does not have the authority to set rules that would govern federal elections. A court hearing on the matter is set for next week. Federal Reserve Governor Lisa Cook is pushing back this week against renewed efforts by the Trump administration, apparently to remove her again from the central bank's board. In a letter this week, Cook said there is no legal basis for her dismissal. The administration is accused of mortgage fraud and a charge that she denies that has never been proven in court, at least to this point. Now, the Supreme Court previously ruled she could remain while the case plays out, though Donald Trump could try again, they said, if proper notice is given. Now, Cook's attorney Her attorney group, in fact, called the allegations tonight political pressure aimed at forcing the Fed to bend the president's will, bend to the president's will, that would be. If Mr. Trump succeeds here, his appointees would gain a majority on the Fed's board. WTOP at 11:36, the self-proclaimed mastermind of the 9/11 attacks will stand trial, we found out this week, in June of 2028. That ruling from a military judge coming on Wednesday. Details and more from ABC's Aaron Katursky in New York this evening.
5: Khalid Sheikh Mohammed has been locked up at Guantanamo Bay for the last two decades, his case endlessly delayed. He actually tried to plead guilty 2 years ago to avoid a possible death sentence, but the Pentagon rejected that. The military judge is setting a June 28th trial date, certainly a relief for the families of the nearly 3,000 people killed in the terrorist attacks.
20: At least 62 people are dead tonight, hundreds more missing following catastrophic flooding on the Nepal-Tibet border. Chinese state media is reporting that 260 of the 558 missing people tonight are foreigners, including 47 American tourists, apparently. Experts believe the flooding was triggered by a massive landslide barreling down the Himalayas, hitting a glacier, and melting a ton of ice along the way. Good Wednesday evening, August 26th. Thanks for taking the 11:30 ride with us. Glad you're in. 11:37 now, an update on traffic and weather for you in just 1 minute. Meantime, if you're just joining us, welcome in for the ride tonight. A recap of the top stories we're following on WTOP this evening.
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6: The race may be in the rearview mirror, but road closures are still with us. Crews are breaking down the bleachers and grandstands, and that means many roads will remain closed to traffic until September 3rd and beyond.
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8: ABC News, I'm Dave Packard. Canada, it's back retaliating against President Trump's 50% tariffs. Ottawa putting import duties on about $20 billion worth of American products. Ontario Premier Doug Ford says a trade war has galvanized Canadians.
9: Everyone is united. And if there's two great things that President Trump did for our country, he woke us up real quick, and he's united the country that I've never seen before.
8: Catastrophic flash flooding in Nepal. Officials there say at least 47 American tourists are among the hundreds of people still missing across multiple regions of Nepal. Today, Khalid Sheikh Mohammed, the self-proclaimed mastermind of the 9/11 attacks, will stand trial June 2028. That ruling from a military judge today. Facebook and Instagram's parent company Meta will pay roughly $18 billion to settle a lawsuit accusing the company of deliberately designing its platforms to be addictive to young users. This is ABC News.
20: Good Wednesday evening, August 26th. 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Traffic and weather on the 8s. Over to Robert Workman in the WTOP Traffic Center tonight.
19: Good evening, Dean. Accident cleanup continues inbound on New York Avenue just as you get to South Dakota Avenue, right after you cross over out of Prince George's County. I saw the flashing lights along the left side. I think there may be some along the right side as well. Not much of a delay as you come off the BW Parkway and Route 50, but something to watch out for. Going down DC 295, things look good as you head through Northeast and down towards East Capitol Street. Around the outer loop of the Beltway, we're okay through College Park and Silver Spring and down to the American Legion Bridge. Southbound on I-95 in Virginia, there's road work in Dale City along the left side, and then accident cleanup as you get closer to 17 in Stafford, the Falmouth exit there. Before you get to that, everything had been stopped for a few minutes. The right lane remains blocked, and it's slow coming down past Centerport Parkway. That's taking some of the pressure off up ahead where there's a work zone that blocks two right lanes, so move back over to the far left as you head down towards Spotsylvania. Northbound 95, slow into the work zone from the before the Prince William Parkway now out of Dale City up to the Occoquan right near 123. You're squeezed down to just a single left lane open. Looks like they're also doing work westbound on 66 between Haymarket and the Plains, and there just one right lane is available. We're brought to you by Virtualytics. Dashboards show what happened yesterday. As the Mission AI company, Virtualytics shows what's coming, what's at risk, and where to focus first. 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I'm Robert Workman. Your next traffic report in 10 minutes.
20: 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Here now, 7 News First Alert Chief Meteorologist Veronica Johnson with a look at that forecast for us as we get ever so close to the weekend.
23: Skies are going to be turning mostly cloudy here this evening as temperatures drop out of the 80s. By morning, we'll be around 68 to 75 degrees. And by morning, with those clouds, there could be a stray shower or two around the area. Overall, though, dry. The wet period is going to be after 4 p.m. tomorrow. We could be getting some strong, potentially even severe thunderstorms producing damaging winds. Expect temperatures between 83 and 88 degrees. I'm 7 News Chief Meteorologist Veronica Johnson in the First Alert Weather Center.
20: Right now, airport check in the 11 p.m. hour, 77 tonight, Reagan National, 75, BWI Marshall, 75 as well at Dulles. We're at 75 outside the WTOP studios, where the time now is 11:40. And on WTOP, of course, we bring you money news at 10 and 40. Here's John.
4: 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The Washington Business Journal puts the price tag at $7 million. The plan is to open a Ted's Bulletin there by the middle of next year. A government report shows consumer spending grew 0.2% in July. MarketWatch says that's the smallest increase in 7 months. So just what's going on with consumers right now? Dan North is a senior economist at Allianz Trade North America in Baltimore.
10: They might be saying, yeah, this war uncertainty keeps going on. Now this trade uncertainty, maybe we'll just slow down a little bit.
4: On Wall Street Wednesday, red arrows across the board. The Dow Jones Industrial Average losing 113 points. The S&P dipping 1. The NASDAQ slipping 21. John Werdock, WTOP News.
20: Our first check overseas. Asian stocks are mixed, mainly lower. The Hang Seng is down by 124 points this check. The Nikkei is down by 98 points. The Shanghai is up by 25 and some change.
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20: A growing number of aircraft experience tire issues at O'Hare. Another incident, for example, happened on Wednesday, as we hear from ABC's Morgan Norwood.
13: An American Airlines passenger jet pushing back from the gate, blowing two tires.
15: We understand that you've got, I can see, two blown right tires on your main gear.
13: Emergency vehicles swarming the aircraft, initially bound for Charlotte, North Carolina. Passengers deplaning on the taxiway using stairs, later bussed to the terminal. It comes just 2 days after two different planes landing just hours apart suffered blown tires while landing at O'Hare.
20: A bipartisan effort is gaining momentum now to address the National Park Service's $23 billion maintenance backlog.
26: When you head to a national park, you drive on roads, hike on trails, and go to visitor centers. And those take a beating over the years.
27: Just last year, about 323 million people visited our national parks. So there's a definite need for additional investment into these places.
26: Paul Cousin with the National Park Foundation.
27: Over the years, things have piled up, and some of the things that needed to get fixed are put on the back burner.
26: So there's now a $23 billion backlog of deferred maintenance projects, and funding has run out. Congress is considering renewing the Legacy Restoration Fund, which paid for a major local project.
27: A $100 million investment in the tidal basin that was literally sinking into the Potomac. It's been raised several feet. Cherry trees have been replanted there. So it's going to look great, especially next year for the Cherry Blossom Festival.
26: Neil Augenstein, WTOP News.
20: It's 11:45. Good evening to you. I'm Dean Lane.

0: Tributes continue to pour in this week for country music icon Dolly Parton, who died this week at the age of 80. When you talk about Dolly Parton's legacy, it is not just the music, as you well know, it is the way she made people feel. One veteran journalist who co-hosted a television special with her says that Dolly's authenticity was striking. CBS travel editor Peter Greenberg joining Ann and Sean to discuss.
1: Well, I was producing and hosting a show called Take Me Home. It was a series where celebrities literally did that. They took me back to where they came from and told their story and shared it with the world. I've always been told, don't ever meet your heroes because you'll be disappointed. That was not the case here. Her sincerity was genuine. Her gracious and charitable giving was limitless. And what a storyteller. And what was amazing to me was, you know, you just said it, how she made you feel. It's not just me, but everybody. She was brutally honest, self-effacing. The jokes she made all the time were about herself. And yet, the talent that she had in everything she ever touched, and then the charitable donations that she did that really were not heralded. She was giving away millions of books to school children to encourage reading. She donated to causes that, in many cases, would get you a red state or a blue state angry. But you know what? She did it with her heart, and she did it to help people. And the most amazing thing was that she and I, you know, she took me by the hand. We walked into the Grand Ole Opry. We walked to the Ryman Auditorium. And then we walked into the Country Music Hall of Fame, and she insisted I sing a duet with her. Just the two of us. And the name of the song was, you probably know the song, Will the Circle Be Unbroken? And I got halfway through it, and she came over and put her head in my arms and said, you sure ain't no singer. And once again, as always, she was right. But the point is, we're going to listen in the next days and weeks and months ahead to hear of her unbelievable acts that people didn't even know about. And that legacy is going to continue, and that circle will never be broken.
2: Now, there are going to be a lot of folks interested once again in traveling to Dollywood in the mountains of East Tennessee. What about traveling to Dollywood? What should we know? What about Gatlinburg? What about that area? Talk about that experience.
1: Well, you know, I used to be somewhat elitist about going to Dollywood, not having been there. And I have to tell you, she did it right. This wasn't some tacky theme park. She really put her energy into making it real, whether it was even the display of all of her costumes and her wigs. You know, she used to laugh. I said, you know, how long does it take you to do your hair every morning? She says, I don't know. I'm never there when they do it. And so you had all of that there. Plus, people forget, she wasn't just a singer. She wrote more than 3,000 songs. Nobody has that body of work. And remember, they wanted to induct her in the Rock and Roll Hall of Fame, and she turned them down. And finally, every other artist said, no, you have to do it. She reluctantly agreed, but boy, did she deserve it.
0: On WTLP this Wednesday evening, that was CBS travel editor Peter Greenberg talking with Ann and Sean. WTLP at 11:48. Traffic and weather on the 8th, over to Robert Workman in the WTOP Traffic Center.
3: Accident cleanup continues inbound New York Avenue at South Dakota Avenue along the left side of the roadway. You'll be coming up on that at speed as you come off of the BW Parkway on Route 50, heading in towards the light of Bladensburg Road. Beltway north of town running without issue through College Park and Silver Spring. They're doing road work on New Hampshire Avenue in both directions at University Boulevard again overnight. Stay to the far left each way. They're also doing a separate work zone northbound on New Hampshire Avenue outside the Beltway. Actually, this evening, they're working both ways between the Beltway and right in order to get by. On the ride down 270, we're A-OK from Germantown and Gaithersburg down towards the lane divide. No issues off of the spur onto the outer loop of the Beltway and continuing the Beltway trip down into Tyson's. Paving and milling eastbound on the Dulles Connector Road inside the Beltway past 123. Stay to the left to get through. 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I'm Robert Workman, your next traffic report in 10 minutes.
4: This evening, skies are turning mostly cloudy, but tomorrow this time we'll be tracking some strong, potentially even some severe storms. Now, this evening's temperature is going from the 80s to the 70s and will drop down to about 68 to 75 degrees by morning, 83 to 88 degrees tomorrow afternoon. I'm 7 News Chief Meteorologist Veronica Johnson in the First Alert Weather Center.
0: Route 75, Fort Belvoir, 77 Foggy Bottom, 76 Silver Spring, 75 outside the WTOP studios. This check.
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0: Good Wednesday evening, August 26th. Thanks for taking the ride in the 11:30 report. It's 11:51, time now to be exact.
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0: Jurors in the murder trial of Massachusetts mother Lindsay Clancy will hear closing arguments in that case tomorrow morning, Thursday, before beginning their deliberations.
15: Jurors heard from 84 witnesses across 21 days of testimony as prosecutors sought to prove that Lindsay Clancy murdered her three children. Her defense lawyer doesn't contest that she strangled the children in the basement of their family home, instead arguing she was suffering from postpartum psychosis and heard a voice in her head commanding her to kill the children.
16: And the voice, according to Lindsay, told her that if she did not follow the command, neither she nor her children would be safe.
15: If Clancy is found not guilty due to insanity, she'd be sent to a state psychiatric facility. If she's convicted of murder, she faces a mandatory life sentence. Peter Haralambos, ABC News.
0: WTOP at 11:52. We're learning more here at WTOP tonight about a crash locally in Bowie that left a woman dead this week, Wednesday afternoon. Prince George's County Police say tonight it began, apparently, when officers tried to stop a driver connected to an ongoing investigation. The driver sped away.
17: The suspect vehicle did pull over initially, and as officers were making an approach, the suspect decided to take off and flee the scene. As officers got into their vehicles and were going to go after the suspect, a commander from the Prince George's County Police Department who was on scene acknowledged over the radio that officers are not to pursue.
0: Now that's Prince George's County Police Assistant Chief George Nichols tonight. About a half mile later, we're told, investigators in the case say the driver crossed the double yellow line and crashed into another vehicle, killing a woman at the scene. The suspect was taken to the hospital with injuries, but is expected to recover. The crash remains under investigation tonight. WTOP at 11:53.
18: Up in the morning and out to school.
0: Four students head back to school. Virginia education leaders are getting a new look now at how they're performing in the classroom. Results from last year's Standards of Learning exams, as they're called, show statewide reading and math scores apparently both edging up 0.4% from the year before.
19: Looking at some of the numbers that have come in from some of our Northern Virginia school systems, for example, Fairfax County Public Schools, the passing rate in reading about the same compared to last year. There was a few point drop off in writing, and the biggest gain among Fairfax County students came, it was 4-point increase in history and social sciences. Now, Prince William, also similar. That's the second largest school system in Virginia, about the same in reading compared to last year. Writing, also similar, a 4-point gain in history and social sciences.
0: That is WTOP Scott Gelman tonight, Wednesday evening. And while scores are improving, we're told, Governor Abigail Spanberger in Virginia, that administration is considering whether or not to delay tougher standards that would raise the bar for proficiency. So stay tuned. It's 11:54 on WTOP.
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22: We'll start with baseball. The Nationals were crushed by the Rockies 13-1 at Nats Park. Colorado posting 15 hits. The Nats went 0-for-4 with runners in scoring position. The rubber game of this four-game series coming up Thursday afternoon. That'll be a 1-0-5 start. Jake Irvin on the mound for the Nationals. Over to football, where the Commanders and Ravens held a joint practice at Owings Mills, getting ready for that final preseason game coming up on Friday in Baltimore. But for quarterback Jaden Daniels, he's just happy to be back in good health.
23: I threw a good camp. I think I still could get better and work on things, but at the end of the day, man, took each and every day and didn't take it for granted because I got football taken away from me for some time last year, dealing with a lot of different things. So it's my just appreciation of being able to be healthy and on the field and, you know, practicing and getting better as a player.
22: And the NFL Pro Bowl is history. The league will name a Pro Bowl team consisting of 88 players with no alternates, and the NFL becomes the first major U.S. league to end its all-star event. The league had a Pro Bowl in some form every year since 1951. Steve Dresner, WTOP Sports.
0: All right, thank you, Steve. 11:57, an update on traffic and weather just around the corner. 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
0: 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Traffic and weather on the 8th. Good evening to Robert Workman in the WTOP Traffic Center.
3: Good evening, Dean. Southbound on I-95. Lanes open between Springfield and the Occoquan River. There's road work just as you head south of Dale Boulevard along the left side of the roadway. Tap of the brakes there. Earlier crash south of Centerport Parkway has been moved over to the right shoulder. So the traffic that was held up behind that is now starting to fill in the blanks in the work zone. That's a little south of there after Fredericksburg from Route 3 down towards Spotsylvania. Only a single left lane open. Northbound on I-95, just one left lane getting by the work zone. North of the Prince William Parkway up towards 123. She hit for the Occoquan. Pretty slow through there, then better to the Beltway. The WTOP Traffic Center is presented by Window Nation. 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I'm Robert Workman, your next traffic report in 10 minutes.
4: Mostly cloudy skies here this evening and tonight with a few stray showers and some isolated storms. Tomorrow, though, we're partly cloudy with temperatures between 83 and 89 degrees. We've got a risk of severe storms between 4 and 11 p.m. I'm 7 News Chief Meteorologist Veronica Johnson in the First Alert Weather Center.
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0: Good Thursday morning, August 27th. Thanks for taking the Midnight Hour ride. I'm Dean Lane. Coming up on WTOP Thursday, a judge has put Maryland's congressional redistricting question locally on hold, pushing the issue now all the way to the Maryland Supreme Court.
29: How might Meta settlement funds be used in the district? I'm Acacia James.
30: How far along is the rebuild for the new Key Bridge in Baltimore? I'm Mike Marilla.
1: Dramatic body-worn camera footage is released on a police-involved shooting. I'm Alan Etter.
0: Down day across the board on Wall Street. The Dow is off 113 this morning.
5: From ABC News, I'm Dave Packer. A dire situation in Nepal. Police there say more than 160 people have been killed after catastrophic flooding. ABC's James Longman.
6: This wall of water unleashed as much energy as a 5.2 magnitude earthquake. Some estimates put it as high as 160 feet. It's left behind a trail of destruction, the mud and the debris now complicating search and rescue efforts.
5: Officials there say 47 Americans are among the hundreds missing. And Australian Prime Minister Anthony Albanese says there are also more than 30 Australians unaccounted for in Nepal.
7: Nepal, you know, is a developing country. It doesn't have the resources that an event like that would have in Australia. So information is difficult. Now, our thoughts are with all those who'll be concerned about their loved ones today.
5: Meta agreeing to pay up to $18 billion to settle a landmark case brought by dozens of states. The lawsuit against Meta accused the company of designing Facebook and Instagram to be addictive to children. ABC's Elizabeth Schulze.
8: As part of the agreement, for users under age 18, Instagram and Facebook will set two-hour daily time limits, block the apps from midnight to 6 a.m., hide like counts, and ban some beauty filters.
9: Finally, something was done.
8: Outside the California courtroom, Victoria Hinks emotional. She says her 16-year-old daughter, Alexandra, took her own life after getting addicted to social media.
9: No amount of money is ever going to bring my beautiful daughter back.
8: Meta denies any wrongdoing.
5: The brewing trade war between the U.S. and Canada showing no signs of ending, with Canada vowing retaliatory strikes on American goods starting in September to match U.S. 50% tariffs on Canadian goods. Ontario Premier Doug Ford once again called President Trump a bully.
10: Now, I usually don't use those words, but when your country's under attack and your province is under attack and this guy's just nothing but a bully, it resonated around the world.
5: You're listening to ABC News.
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0: WTOP at 12:03. It's Thursday morning, August 27th, 2026. Thanks for taking the midnight hour ride. Mostly cloudy. Might see a stray shower towards daybreak, 68-75. According to Veronica for the low, partly cloudy, chance of storms later on Thursday. Good morning to you. I'm Dean Lane. We do indeed thank you for taking us along for the midnight hour ride. Topping the stories locally, we're following for you this Thursday morning on WTOP. We begin the ride updating you on a judge temporarily blocking a proposed Maryland constitutional amendment that would, if approved by voters, change the rules for drawing congressional districts. The Anne Arundel County judge ruled lawmakers may not have followed proper procedures here when they placed the measure on the ballot during a special legislative session. It prevents the question from appearing on the ballot for now, but the judge in the case put that ruling on hold while the state appeals. More from WTOP's Jimmy Alexander.
13: Judge Robert Thompson says Maryland lawmakers missed their own July 1st deadline for getting question 3 before voters. Thompson also called the ballot wording intentionally misleading and said the measure violated the state's constitution's single-issue requirement. Thompson put his decision on hold while Maryland's highest court takes up the case. Governor Wes Moore's spokesperson Amar Moussa said the administration respectfully disagrees, and Senate President Bill Ferguson said he expects the General Assembly's constitutional authority ultimately will be affirmed. Now remember, congressional boundaries are normally redrawn once every 10 years following the census. The push to do it early started in Texas after President Donald Trump urged Republicans there to redraw maps in hopes of gaining more House seats. Those new districts, along with changes in 7 other states, could net Republicans as many as 16 additional seats, while Democrats are trying to offset those potential gains. And in Maryland, Democrats already hold 7 of the state's 8 congressional seats, with Andy Harris, the lone Republican. Jimmy Alexander, WTOP News.
0: Maryland Supreme Court is set to hear arguments on the matter September 3rd, next month. WTOP at 12:05. We've been telling you at WTOP about Meta's massive $17 billion settlement this week with 47 different states and D.C. It is a deal on the table that also forces big changes to Facebook and Instagram as you know it. Now we're hearing this morning reaction from local leaders on what that will mean here at home.
2: The financial aspects of this deal are indeed significant and historic, but what makes it so important is that it involves mandatory changes to the way Meta does business.
29: D.C. Attorney General Brian Schwab. The district is expected to receive up to $129 million, and he tells us where the money could go.
2: Certainly the specifics will be worked out over time, but I imagine the focus of those monies will be on protecting children, addressing mental health issues, having more counselors and mental health professionals in school.
29: And he says the funds could also go towards digital literacy programs, not just for young people, but also for their parents. And he adds that there's still more work to be done.
2: I imagine that moving forward, companies and legislatures, maybe the federal Congress, certainly state legislatures, will demand more of social media platforms in terms of maintaining a safe space.
29: Acacia James, WTOP News.
0: WTOP News time, now 12:06 Thursday morning. A dramatic police shooting locally to tell you about this morning in Fairfax County. It actually happened last month and is now coming into focus this week. New body camera video in this case shows just how dangerous the encounter became as officers at the time chased an armed suspect through dense woods in Annandale. WTOP's Alan Netter.
15: The suspect has his hand wrapped around the firearm that's in the possession of our police officer. The top of his hand is around the barrel, and the bottom of his hand is around the frame.
16: Fairfax County Police Chief Kevin Davis explaining the circumstances surrounding that shooting July 28th. Officers responded for the report of a man who had assaulted his wife and was harming himself with knives. When they got there, the man led them on a chase through some woods. But with the help of a helicopter equipped with infrared heat detection technology, officers found the man under a bush. He's identified as 26-year-old Nehemiah Fuentes Benegas, who police said made a statement. He wished police had shot him.
15: And the colloquial term is suicide by police.
16: Fuentes Benegas received a minor graze wound. He's being held without bond. Alan Etter, WTOP News.
0: WTOP now at 12:07. After a rocky start to the school year this week locally that left thousands of Prince George's County students dealing with missed bus pickups, how did things go on Wednesday morning for day two? School leaders had asked parents for patience as they worked to fix the issues that were tied to a new bus app. WTOP's John Doman is covering.
17: On the first morning of school, Superintendent Sean Joseph promised,
18: if there are challenges, they will be resolved quickly.
17: And boy, were there challenges. With the bus tracking app, parents are told to use crashing. And on the second day of school, parents took to social media to say it was happening again. On top of that, some buses still aren't showing up. Megan Summers lives in Laurel.
19: This morning, we waited for an hour past the time the bus was supposed to come because I wanted to make sure that it just wasn't very late. But when we got to the school, the school administrator said that the bus did arrive at the school, so it must have just skipped our stop.
17: On day two, school leaders are saying they hope to reduce these disruptions as the week goes on, though no one can say if there's been much in the way of improvements yet. They're promising more updates on Friday. In Upper Marlboro, John Dome in WTOP News.
0: And a good Thursday morning, August 27th. Thanks indeed for taking the Midnight Hour ride with us. Time now is 12:08. Traffic and weather on the 8s, and a good Thursday morning to Robert Workman in the WTOP Traffic Center this hour.
20: Good morning, Dean. Delays easing a little bit in the work zone northbound on I-95 in Woodbridge, but you still have to stay to the far left as you head north of Prince William Parkway up towards 123. After the Purple Heart Bridge, you should be okay up into Springfield. Looks like they are doing some work on the ramp that takes you onto the outer loop of the Beltway. If you stay with the through lanes up onto 395, you're A-okay towards the 14th Street Bridge. Still some accident cleanup westbound on New York Avenue as you come in from Prince George's County just before the exit at South Dakota Avenue. Still along the left side. Looks like it may be over on the left shoulder. I don't see much in the way of a delay through there. And looks like leaving northeast on New York Avenue and Kenilworth Avenue onto the BWD Parkway and Route 50, you're okay out towards the Beltway. 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I'm Robert Workman, your next traffic report in 10 minutes.
3: Mostly cloudy skies this morning, partly cloudy for the afternoon. A few stray showers possible this morning, but overall dry, with temperatures between 68 and 75 degrees. The afternoon temps will rise to 83 to 88 degrees, but we'll also be tracking some thunderstorms, strong, potentially even severe. For the afternoon, evening, and early part of the night, probably ending at midnight and starting as early as 3 p.m. I'm 7 News Chief Meteorologist Veronica Johnson in the First Alert Weather Center.
0: We're 76 Georgetown. 74 Bowie, 73 Leesburg, 75 outside the WTLP studios. Brought to you this time around, traffic and weather in the midnight hour on your Thursday morning by Long Fence. 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On WTLP, of course, we bring you money news at 10 and 40. Over to John Warthog.
4: The old E Street Cinema in downtown D.C. is being renovated, but don't expect another movie theater in its place. The Washington Business Journal says owner Rock Rose has ruled out bringing in another movie theater. E Street Cinema closed in March of last year after operating for more than two decades. Shares in Meta rose 1% Wednesday after the parent of Facebook and Instagram reached a deal with 48 states over child safety. The deal ends a massive federal trial. And two retailers who serve as economic bellwethers will open their books Thursday. Expect headlines from Dollar Tree and Dollar General. On Wall Street Wednesday, the Dow lost 113 points. The S&P 500 dipped 1. The NASDAQ slipped 21. John Werdock, WTOP News.
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0: Good Thursday morning, August 27th. We do indeed thank you for taking this long for the midnight hour ride. I'm Dean Lane. Welcome in. Glad you're with us. It's 12:14, the time now on WTOP. Welcome in.
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28: News happens here.
0: Here at WTOP Thursday morning, this early hour, we're following a significant development this week in Maryland's fight over congressional redistricting. Maryland Democrats have this week been dealt a major setback in their efforts to put the issue before voters. Now, the measure asks voters to allow lawmakers to redraw those districts in mid-cycle. But an Anne Arundel County judge has stepped in, ruling the proposed amendment on the table cannot appear on the November ballot, siding with Republican challengers who argued lawmakers rushed the measure through a special session. Now, that order is on hold now while the state Supreme Court considers an appeal in the matter. Maryland Matters reporter Ryan Sears is covering the story.
1: It comes down in part to timing. The judge found what he referred to as multiple deficiencies. Some of that included timing and sidestepping a law that was recently passed that laid out a schedule that required the ballot questions to be set by July 1st. He also found deficiencies in the question itself, saying that it was not easily understood, and also that it didn't properly explain to voters that in addition to setting these new standards, that it also set a requirement that additional hearings, challenges to congressional maps would be heard directly by the Maryland State Supreme Court.
5: And with this appeal now going to the Supreme Court of Maryland, how quickly does

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1: Hearing on a separate appeal on the same issue, and hopefully we'll have some kind of a ruling maybe by Friday, and all of this will head to the state Supreme Court.
2: So, Brian, let's bring our listeners up to speed. The Maryland Freedom Caucus is calling this a win for them. So talk to us about their challenge and their suit here.
1: Yeah, I mean, it's a little complicated, but again, it really focused, the primary focus of their challenge was whether or not the laws that had been passed and enacted by the General Assembly that established some deadlines on ballot questions needed to be followed by the General Assembly. The General Assembly argued that they had the ability to do this because they wrote the question themselves, and also over this curious clause that they added late in passage of the ballot amendment, what we refer to as the notwithstanding clause, which essentially allowed them to sidestep these July 1st requirements. The judge said not so fast that he believed that those laws absolutely did apply to the General Assembly and that the General Assembly erred when it tried to step around them.
3: Now, this is, of course, an effort by the Democrats to get the 8th congressional seat. Andy Harris, the lone Republican in the state of Maryland in the congressional delegation. Let's remind the listeners, if voters were to ultimately approve this amendment, if the courts agree they can go on, tell us the changes that could come for the state's congressional districts.
1: Well, primarily what this ballot amendment would do if approved by voters is essentially nullify a 2022 decision by an Anne Arundel County Circuit Court judge that took a really novel approach and said that the rules governing drawing of districts that were typically applied to state legislative districts, the so-called compact and contiguous rules, also applied to congressional districts. The Democratic supermajority in the General Assembly wants to essentially make it clear that those rules do not apply to congressional districts. That would be the first step in allowing once that hurdle is cleared, if voters were to approve that, the General Assembly, in theory, could come back as early as 2027 and start to look at moving forward with new maps. And everyone believes that the intention at that point then is to join in this flurry of hyperpartisan mid-cycle redistricting and try to make it much more difficult for Andy Harris to retain his seat.
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5: Light volume southbound on 270 from Montgomery Village down towards the lane divide. Beltway in Montgomery County looks okay as you head through Silver Spring and Bethesda. No issues at the American Legion Bridge. Might still see some utility work along southbound Wisconsin Avenue between Willard Avenue and the district line at Wisconsin Circle along the right side. Leaving the Beltway northbound on I-95 up through Laurel, your lanes are open until you get over on the other side of 216 up into Howard County from the rest area going up towards Route 32. Construction ties up the right half of the road. Southbound, you're good down to the Beltway. They're working at the Chesapeake Bay Bridge overnight. Eastbound span closed. You're sharing the westbound span, one lane each way. I'm Robert Workman. Your next traffic report in 10 minutes.
4: Let's check that forecast now with Veronica this morning.
6: We're going to get some wet weather on this Thursday. Chances will be increasing through the day. So this morning, just a stray shower possible. By 3 o'clock this afternoon, some isolated storms. By 7 p.m., by 8 p.m., by 9 p.m., chances really going up. In fact, highest threat of storms will be after probably 7 p.m. this evening. Temperatures this morning running between 68 and 75 degrees. The afternoon between 83 and 88 degrees. I'm 7 News Chief Meteorologist Veronica Johnson in the First Alert Weather Center.
4: 74 degrees in our nation's capital, and coming right up this half hour in the midnight hour on WTOP for you this morning.
7: 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I'm Mike Murillo.
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0: We're learning more about a crash locally in Bowie that left a woman dead this week, Wednesday afternoon. Prince George's County Police say it apparently all began when officers tried to stop a driver connected to an ongoing investigation. The driver then sped away. About a half mile later, investigators in the case say the driver crossed the double yellow line and crashed into another vehicle, at the time killing a woman at the scene on 9th Street near Maple Avenue.
3: The actions of that person led to this incident, and we would truly like to send our heartfelt condolences and sympathies to the family of the ones that's lost.
0: That's Prince George's County Police Assistant Chief George Nichols this morning. The suspect was taken to the hospital, we're told, this morning with injuries, but is expected to recover. The crash remains this hour under investigation. Maryland says the Key Bridge rebuild remains on track this morning, even as the state changes contractors for much of the project. WTOP's Mike Murillo went to the construction site this week to get a look at the progress.
4: A lot of activities focus on work that you might not see driving by. The installation of massive piles that will support the bridge's foundation. Maryland Transportation Authority Chief Engineer Jim Harkness.
5: Going from 0% design to 70% in only 14 months on a major project like this is unheard of.
4: The state decided not to move forward with the contractor doing the piles as the builder for the entire bridge, though the company remains on site handling that critical foundation work already underway. Director of Project Development Brian Wolf says when it comes to the $5 billion price tag so far,
6: we're still confident that we're delivering this within that cost range.
4: Separate contracts will cover the main span demolition work for the bridge and approaches. Harkness says doing it that way
5: allows us to encourage competition. We want to drive down the cost.
4: The goal is still a 2030 finish for the new bridge at the Key Bridge construction site. Mike Murillo, WTOP News.
7: Up in the morning and out to school.
0: Locally, many students across Virginia headed back to class this week, and new test results show academic gains are continuing, apparently. Statewide reading and math scores on the standards of learning exams rose 0.4 percentage points from this time last year. Zooming out, the improvement is even more significant, we're told. Reading proficiency is up 5 percentage points over the past 5 years, while math proficiency has climbed 19 points statewide.
8: This is not just a story about student test scores. This also relates to school accreditation, which is tied to staffing and funding and resources from the state level. And what's most significant about all of this is former Governor Glenn Youngkin's administration was out with a plan to increase what are called cut scores. Now, those are the scores needed to basically pass the exam. So the proposal was to make it more difficult to be considered proficient, to be able to pass some of these exams. And therefore, on this trajectory, it would mean that fewer students are actually doing so. Earlier this summer, Governor Abigail Spanberger's administration called for a delay in increasing those cut scores and basically making it a higher bar to pass these exams.
0: That's WTOP Scott Gelman. More cereals these days are ditching those artificial colors.
9: General Mills says it is removing artificial dyes from all its cereals in the U.S. That includes Lucky Charms.
10: Frosted Lucky Charms!
11: Magically delicious.
9: And Trix.
12: Orangey orange, grapey purple, raspberry red. What? Lime green? Wow, lime green! Now Trix is fruitier!
9: The shift will be to fruit and vegetable-based dyes and colors derived from spices like paprika and turmeric to keep their bright colors. General Mills says 90% of its retail products are free of artificial dyes. Products that still have them, including some Betty Crocker cake mixes and fruit roll-ups, will transition to natural dyes by the end of next year. Rival Kellogg says it will remove artificial colors from all its cereals in the U.S. by the end of this year. I'm Ed Donahue.
0: The Chicago Cubs and the Washington Nationals are pushing back this week against a WNBA trademark application for the W. News Nation's Molly Cavanaugh.
13: The teams say the mark could cause confusion with their own W logos. The Cubs have used their blue wind flag since the 1930s, while the Nationals feature a stylized W in their primary logo since their relocation to D.C. in 2005. The MLB says it's been in talks with the WNBA to establish clear boundaries between the trademarks.
0: Trademark law requires that similar marks not mislead consumers. Stay tuned. 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
11: We'll start with football and a joint practice on Wednesday at Owings Mills with the Commanders and the Ravens. Not a great day for the Commanders offense, but quarterback Jaden Daniels says there's plenty of work ahead.
14: Good players, well coached. Back and forth battle, not the best day that I thought we could have had, just from all around, from myself to everybody else. But, you know, these are opportunities that you get to learn from.
11: The Commanders and Ravens wrap up their final preseason game on Friday at M&T Bank Stadium in Baltimore. That will be a 6 o'clock kickoff. And over to baseball, where the Nationals were crushed by the Rockies 13-1. Colorado posting 15 hits in the game. The final game of this four-game series coming up Thursday afternoon at 1:05 over at Nats Park. Jake Irvin will get the start on the mound for the Nationals. Steve Dresner, WTOP Sports.
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16: Traffic and weather on WTOP.
17: Virginia Construction, northbound I-95 as you approach the 123 exit right before the Occoquan River Bridge. Only a single left lane is open as you come up from the Prince William Parkway. Beyond there, you're okay to the Beltway. Southbound on 95, they're working just south of Dale Boulevard in the left lane and then into right lanes as you head south of Fredericksburg after Route 3 down towards the Spotsylvania exit. On the westbound lanes of I-66, construction as you head out from Haymarket towards the plain, stay to the right to get by. Eastbound Dulles Connector Road inside the Beltway, passing 123, milling and paving, tying up the right and center lanes. I'm Robert Workman, your next traffic report in 10 minutes.
0: Let's check that forecast now with Veronica as we roll into this early Thursday morning together.
18: Mostly cloudy skies early on this Thursday morning will be partly cloudy for the afternoon. This morning, maybe a stray shower with temperatures running between 68 and 75 degrees. Not a bad start at all. Later today, temperatures will rise to 83 to 88 degrees, but it will feel more like we're in the lower to mid 90s across the area. And there is a chance for rain and storms. Those will be increasing that chance throughout the afternoon and evening. Higher chance after 7 p.m. I'm 7 News Chief Meteorologist Veronica Johnson in the First Alert Weather Center.
0: In the midnight hour this early Thursday morning, August 27th, we're at 73 degrees in Manassas this morning, 76 Metro Center, 72 Frederick. We're at 74 now, dropping a degree outside the WTOP studios.
19: Each week, at least one child dies from heat stroke after being left alone in a car. 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
0: On a Thursday morning, August 27th, 2026, we do indeed thank you for taking us along for the midnight hour ride. Glad you're in. Welcome. I'm Dean Lane. Juan Herrera is our producer and our top local story. We begin the ride this half hour with updating you on the latest now on Maryland's redistricting fight. Maryland Democrats have this week dealt a major setback after an Anne Arundel County judge ruled in the case a proposed amendment on the table allowing voters to decide if lawmakers can actually redraw those districts in mid-cycle cannot appear on this coming November's ballot for the midterms. And now we're learning this morning The State Board of Elections has filed an appeal with Maryland State Supreme Court. Oral arguments are expected on that next month, September 3rd. So what was behind the judge's decision?
1: It comes down in part to timing. The judge found what he referred to as multiple deficiencies. Some of that included timing and sidestepping a law that was recently passed that laid out a schedule that required the ballot questions to be set by July 1st. He also found deficiencies in the question itself, saying that it was not easily understood, and also that it didn't properly explain to voters that in addition to setting these new standards, that it also set a requirement that additional hearings, challenges to congressional maps would be heard directly by the Maryland State Supreme Court.
0: On WTOP, that was Brian Sears this week, who covers the governor and the General Assembly, state politics, as well as transportation for Maryland Matters. A judge in Dorchester County has set a hearing for Thursday morning for a separate appeal on that same issue. Stay tuned. WTOP at 12:32. Let's talk tech stuff on WTOP and money. Meta has agreed this week to pay $17 billion and add new child safety measures to Facebook and Instagram as well, ending a landmark trial over teen social media addiction. It also requires stronger parental controls, daily time limits, and restrictions on harmful content. The settlement here involves dozens of states, we're told, as well as D.C., and it cuts short a case that was expected to put CEO Mark Zuckerberg on the stand. So why, after all this time, did Meta decide to settle?
2: Well, $17 billion sounds like a lot of money, but first, it's over 10 years. Secondly, it is only about 1% of the market value of Meta on the stock market. Plus, you know, they're going to withhold 2/3 of the money if YouTube and TikTok don't sign on and agree to take their fair share of this. And the final issue is, you know, the other side, the plaintiffs were asking for $1.4 trillion. Now, they acknowledged that was a little over the top, but $200 billion was a more realistic target for them. So this trial in Oakland could have resulted in a gigantic award. And so this compromise obviously was seen as preferable to Meta.
0: That was ABC legal analyst Royal Oaks on this Thursday morning. Time now is 12:33 on WTOP. Federal judges cleared the way now for the Postal Service to move forward with new restrictions on mail-in ballots. This is ahead of November's midterm elections. Now, the ruling on the table lifts a temporary block on a Trump administration plan that would require states to meet certain conditions for mail ballots to be delivered through the postal system. But the judge in the case also signaled the policy could face new legal challenges and potentially be blocked again in the coming days. A coalition of Democratically-led states has already filed a new lawsuit, apparently in the case, arguing the Postal Service does not have the authority to set the rules governing federal elections. A court hearing on the matter is set for next week. Will federal law enforcement be watching over voting booths this November? A Republican candidate in Maine seems to think so.
22: As President Trump sows doubts about mail-in ballots and midterm election security, the Associated Press has obtained audio of Maine's Republican nominee for governor, Bobby Charles, telling supporters he has a secret.
23: I have a friend named Tom Holden.
22: He'll ask the White House Border Czar to send federal agents to polling places.
23: I'm going to ask Tom, actually 3 or 4 weeks before the election, maybe 3, I'm going to make an appeal for ICE and marshals to get our voting booths.
22: Charles was speaking August 20th to a chapter of Young Republicans in Arundel, Maine. He later explained his comments by saying local election authorities should do everything possible to prevent illegal voting in the state. Maine's Democratic Party criticized the idea as voter intimidation, and a federal law passed in 1865 makes it illegal to station armed federal officers at polling places unless they are repelling armed enemies. The White House and Homeland Security officials have previously said there are no plans to deploy ICE agents at polling places unless there is a specific threat. I'm Jennifer King.
0: WTOP at 12:35 Thursday morning. Ryan Koberger pleaded guilty last year to the murders of 4 University of Idaho students. You may remember that. Now Koberger is seeking to withdraw that guilty plea and reopen the case. A judge has granted his request, setting the stage for a new legal fight this week.
24: Judge Stephen Hippler granting Brian Koberger's request for a new hearing related to attempts for him to reverse his guilty plea for the stabbing off-campus murders of 4 Idaho college students in 2022. Koberger initially said he was innocent, but pleaded guilty to the killings in July 2025. Here is Judge Hippler with Koberger's admission.
25: Are you pleading guilty freely and voluntarily?
26: Yes.
25: Given your choices, do you believe it's in your best interest to plead guilty?
3: Yes.
24: Koberger is serving four consecutive life sentences, the judge setting a new hearing for June 17th, 2027. Michelle Franzen, ABC News.
0: WTOP at 1236. At least 162 people are dead this morning, hundreds more missing following catastrophic flooding on the Nepal-Tibet border. Chinese state media is reporting this week that 260 of the 558 missing people are foreigners, including 47 American tourists, apparently. Experts believe the flooding was triggered by a massive landslide barreling down the Himalayas, hitting a glacier and melting a ton of ice along the way. U.S. military facing growing demands around the globe. Some defense experts worry the force is being stretched across multiple regions at once, raising concerns about the readiness and the long-term impact on national security. WTOP National Security Correspondent J.J. Green.
4: The Secretary of the Army is expected to leave soon, and the Chief of Staff of the Army was fired recently.
5: With leaders departing like this, there are going to be a lot more who are leaving the circuit service.
4: Robert Wilkie, former Undersecretary of Defense for Personnel and Readiness and current co-chair for American Security Policy at the American Foreign Policy Institute.
5: Right now, there are more Marine Corps four-star generals, a service that's one-sixth the size of the Army, than there are in the United States Army, our largest military service.
4: And the message this turmoil sends?
5: To the allies, particularly those on the front lines against the Russians is discouraging and in some cases frightening.
4: J.J. Green, WTOP News.
6: ABC News, I'm Dave Packer. A dire situation in Nepal where police say more than 160 people have been killed after catastrophic flooding. ABC's James Longman.
7: This wall of water unleashed as much energy as a 5.2 magnitude earthquake. Some estimates put it as high as 160 feet. It's left behind a trail of destruction, the mud and the debris now complicating search and rescue efforts.
6: Nepal efforts say that 47 Americans are among the hundreds missing. Meta agreed to pay up to $18 billion to settle a landmark case brought by dozens of states. The lawsuit against Meta accused the company of designing Facebook and Instagram to be addictive to children. As part of the agreement, for users under the age of 18, Instagram and Facebook will set two-hour daily time limits, block the apps from midnight to 6 a.m., and hide like counts. The brewing trade war between the U.S. and Canada showing no sign of ending, with Canada vowing retaliatory strikes on American goods starting in September to match up 50% tariffs on Canadian goods from the U.S. This is ABC.
0: 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Time now to check traffic on WTOP. Robert Workman in the WTOP Traffic Center.
17: Road work continues northbound on I-95, north of the rest area between 216 and Route 32. Two right lanes are tied up. Southbound along 95 as well as Route 1 and the BW Parkway from 198 and Laurel towards the Beltway. All of your lanes are open. No issues reported on the Beltway heading around the outer loop through Greenbelt College Park and Silver Spring. Looks like there might be a problem now inbound on Route 50 about halfway between 197 and Bowie and 704 as you head in towards the Beltway. Might see some emergency response over through there. Downtown Anacostia and Potomac River bridges look good, though there is some road work inbound down on the Teddy Roosevelt Bridge again this morning with just one right lane open as you head out of Roslyn over towards Constitution Avenue. I'm Robert Workman, your next traffic report in 10 minutes.
0: We take you over to the P.J. 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Here now, 7 News First Alert Chief Meteorologist Veronica Johnson with us this early Thursday morning.
18: A stray shower is possible this morning. Overall, though, we're looking at dry conditions with mostly cloudy skies. Not too bad either with temperatures. We're between 68 and 75 degrees. Later today, we'll rise to about 83 to 88 degrees. It'll feel more like we're in the mid-90s, so back to uncomfortable. And there is going to be some rain and storms coming our way. Increasing chances through the afternoon and into the evening. A higher chance for that rain and storms after 7 p.m. I'm 7 News Chief Meteorologist Veronica Johnson. Send in the First Alert Weather Center.
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26: Here's a news flash for you. 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
8: 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Beltsville to Burke.
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0: Good Thursday morning, August 27th. Thanks for taking the midnight hour ride with us. Welcome in. 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
0: In health news, Pennsylvania health leaders say this morning two unvaccinated people have died from measles as a major outbreak continues this week in Lancaster County. Now, the deaths are the first measles deaths reported in the U.S. this year and come during the nation's worst year for measles since the disease was actually declared eliminated. That was back in the year 2000. ABC News correspondent Lionel Moy.
3: A new call for Health Secretary RFK Jr. to resign as a measles outbreak turns deadly. With two deaths now reported in Pennsylvania, the first measles deaths in the U.S. this year and the first in Pennsylvania in three decades. Both people were unvaccinated.
9: There's real life consequences to spreading misinformation.
3: Governor Josh Shapiro says vaccine exemptions have tripled in the last decade. He says he spoke with Secretary Kennedy.
9: I made very clear that his actions and the rhetoric that's coming from this administration are having a negative impact.
3: The CDC saying the MMR vaccine provides the most effective protection against measles and helps prevent its spread. While Kennedy has at times advised parents to vaccinate children, his past comments to the Amish community of Pennsylvania have resurfaced.
10: What is the cure for measles? Cure for measles is chicken soup and vitamin A.
3: A measles outbreak also declared in Maryland, where Senator Angela Alsobrooks posted RFK Jr. must resign or be fired.
11: At least 14 new cases in Maryland are among people unvaccinated. More than 2,700 cases have been reported nationwide, the highest since 1991.
0: Testimony concluded Wednesday this week in the murder trial of Lindsay Clancy in Massachusetts, ahead of closing arguments scheduled for today, this Thursday morning.
12: Jurors heard from a total of 84 witnesses across 21 days of testimony as prosecutors sought to prove that Lindsay Clancy deliberately and intentionally murdered her children 3 years ago. Defense lawyers argue she was suffering from postpartum psychosis at the time and lost her grip on reality. When she sought medical help, defense lawyers argue that her doctors misdiagnosed and over-medicated her, prescribing her more than a dozen psychiatric drugs over a four-month period. Closing arguments are scheduled to begin on Thursday morning. Peter Haralambos, ABC News.
0: A Navy sailor who jumped from the USS Abraham Lincoln earlier this month is now facing disciplinary action. MS Now reports the sailor has been accused of being absent without leave after what his wife describes as a suicide attempt. Now, the case is raising new questions about the military and how it handles mental health crises. California Congresswoman says service members should not be punished for seeking mental health care. Navy leaders say they remain committed to supporting sailors and providing mental health resources. 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
0: Good Thursday morning, August 27th. Welcome in for the midnight hour ride. If you're just joining us, mostly cloudy. Might see a stray shower towards daybreak, 68 to 75, then partly cloudy. As the day builds, good chance of some heavy thunderstorms, spotty though they may be, the high 83 to 88, according to Veronica. We're at 74 in our nation's capital. Good morning to you. I'm Dean Lane. 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
28: School day.
0: As more students in the region go back to school these days to the classroom and start the new school year, local leaders are releasing results this week of how well students did or did not do on standardized tests last year. Virginia is now out with its scores this week. State leaders are getting brief, we understand, on the results from what are called the Standards of Learning Exams. WTOP Scott Gelman has been reviewing the data and joined Sean and Ann earlier to discuss what these results are showing about students across the entire Commonwealth.
29: Let's level set first by describing these are the assessments, standards of learning, as you just mentioned. Students in third through eighth grades are taking them in math, reading, science, writing, and history and social sciences. And across the state, the picture is largely about the same. It's a 0.4% increase in math and a similar increase in reading. The broader picture is a bit more encouraging. Proficiency rates in Virginia are up 5% in reading and 19% in math over the last 5 years, despite those gains over the last few school years, though, Sean and Ann. These are still not back on track with where students were back before the coronavirus pandemic.
1: Scott, is the picture any different for school systems around here?
29: Sean, it's a mixed bag, but largely the same. And looking at some of the numbers that have come in from some of our Northern Virginia school systems, for example, Fairfax County Public Schools, the passing rate in reading about the same compared to last year. There was a few point drop off in writing, and the biggest gain among Fairfax County students came as 4-point increase in history and social sciences. Now, Prince William, also similar. That's the second largest school system in Virginia, about the same in reading compared to last year. Writing, also similar, a 4-point gain in history and social sciences, and a small drop-off in math. Loudoun County reporting a small drop in writing, but otherwise scores are about the same. And so the picture here in Northern Virginia seems to really be on par with what the bigger story is across Virginia. Minimal, if any, progress, but again, still not back to where things were before the pandemic.
2: Scott, what are leaders saying? How concerned are they about this?
29: It's investments in tutoring, Anne, that they're really touting. And there was also a piece of legislation called the Virginia Literacy Act that talked about teacher training and resources to really ensure that reading proficiency got up to par. But what's really important about all of this is not just a story about student test scores. This also relates to school accreditation, which is tied to staffing and funding and resources from the state level. And what's most significant about all of this is former Governor Glenn Youngkin's administration was out with a plan to increase what are called cut scores. Now, those are the scores needed to basically pass the exam. So the proposal was to make it more difficult to be considered proficient, to be able to pass some of these exams. And therefore, on this trajectory, it would mean that fewer students are actually doing so. Earlier this summer, Governor Abigail Spanberger's administration called for a delay in increasing those cut scores and basically making it a higher bar to pass these exams. But ultimately, this is a pretty broad picture at how students are performing here a few years out from the pandemic. We spoke just last week about D.C. scores showing significant increases in reading, but students there in D.C. not back where they were before the pandemic in math yet.
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15: 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So that's where WTOP reporters are. Beltsville to Burke.
26: Got it covered.
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0: Traffic and weather on WTOP.
17: Lanes open southbound on 270 from Montgomery Village down towards the lane divide. Light volume down the spur onto the outer loop of the Beltway and continuing across the American Legion Bridge towards Tyson's. VDOT crews are doing some milling and paving eastbound on the Dulles Connector Road inside the Beltway. As you head past 123 over towards 66, the right and center lanes are tied up. On the eastbound lanes of 66, coming in from Manassas towards Vienna and Falls Church, your lanes are open westbound. They're doing construction between Haymarket and the Plains with just one right lane open out there. I'm Robert Workman, your next traffic report in 10 minutes.
0: Coming up on WTOP after traffic and weather in the midnight hour.
16: Could the Kennedy Center be torn down if it's not renamed? I'm Luke Lukert.
18: Mostly cloudy skies this morning, partly cloudy for the afternoon. A few stray showers possible this morning, but overall dry, with temperatures between 68 and 75 degrees. The afternoon temps will rise to 83 to 88 degrees, but we'll also be tracking some thunderstorms, strong, potentially even severe. For the afternoon, evening, and early part of the night, probably ending at midnight and starting as early as 3 p.m. I'm 7 News Chief Meteorologist Veronica Johnson in the First Alert Weather Center.
0: 74 degrees in Washington right now. Also coming up this half hour,
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0: A judge this week refusing to dismiss Steve Bannon's contempt conviction. For now.
5: A federal judge has rejected the Justice Department's request to dismiss Trump ally Steve Bannon's criminal conviction, refusing to testify before the congressional committee that investigated a mob's January 6, 2021 attack on the U.S. Capitol. But the order may not be final. U.S. District Judge Carl Nichols ruled that prosecutors failed to properly explain their motivations for seeking the dismissal of Bannon's indictment. However, the judge says the government is free to renew its request. Bannon already served a four-month prison term after a jury convicted him of contempt of Congress in 2022. I'm Lisa Dwyer.
0: Seems a growing number of aircraft experienced tire issues at O'Hare. Another incident, in fact, happening Wednesday midweek. An American Airlines passenger jet actually pushing back from the gate, blowing two tires in this event. ABC's Morgan Norwood.
6: Emergency vehicles swarming the aircraft initially bound for Charlotte, North Carolina. Passengers deplaning on the taxiway using stairs, later bused to the terminal. It comes just 2 days after two different planes landing just hours apart suffered blown tires while landing at O'Hare. An American Airlines flight arriving from New York forced to deplane on the taxiway. Later, a United plane out of Nebraska damaging a tire while landing. No one was injured in either incident.
0: The commissioner of the Chicago Department of Aviation has said the FAA is investigating the incident. Stay tuned. A major change could be coming locally to Northern Virginia's Express Lane network. News 4 reports this week, a new study is out looking at converting the I-95 express lanes to operate in both directions at all times instead of reversing direction based on the time of day. Now, the proposal on the table, we understand, would also extend the lanes south beyond Frederick. VDOT confirms this morning the study is underway. Supporters say it could ease congestion and speed up travel, while some commuters worry about the cost of those tolls. The project is still years away, we understand this morning, and there's no estimate, at least not yet, on the price tag. We'll keep you updated. Now to the latest return this morning, Thursday, and the legal challenges involving the Kennedy Center. To bring you up to date, there is a 2 o'clock court hearing later today, this Thursday, over the future of the Performing Arts Center, as new information is out this week on the financial hardships of the center. Now, the Justice Department, among the latest Trump administration officials now to say without Trump's name, it would need to come down. WTOP's Luke Luker.
7: I wouldn't put it past him considering what happened to the White House. And that has been our fear since February or March, whenever he said we're going to take it down to the steel.
16: Rena Paz is a longtime supporter of the Kennedy Center. According to court filings from Justice Department lawyers, the building may be, quote, required to be taken down. They claim it is decrepit and dilapidated.
7: Taken the tour of the worst parts of it, and yes, it does need a lot of renovations, but then so does every building, you know, of the similar age.
16: DOJ lawyers also say private donations for renovations here would dry up if the president's name does not appear somewhere. Some suggestions by the board who voted for Trump's name to be on the center include underneath the facade, quote, renovated and restored by President Donald J. Trump.
7: This is a memorial to John F. Kennedy, and there is no room for anybody else.
16: At the Kennedy Center, Luke Luger, WTOP News.
0: America's national parks are facing tens of billions in overdue repairs. WTOP's Neil Augenstein takes a look on this Thursday morning at the growing maintenance backlog and the funding challenges slowing progress on critical projects.
8: When we go to parks, you know, we drive on the roads, we hike the trails, we go to the visitor centers. Those things have taken a beating over the years, as you can imagine.
19: Paul Cousin with the National Park Foundation. He says the Park Service periodically changes priorities, so some projects that need to be done are put to the side. But funding for deferred maintenance has run out.
8: That has added up over the years. Now it's about a $23 billion backlog.
19: Congress is considering a bill to renew the Legacy Restoration Fund, which helped pay for the $100 million investment in tidal basin repairs.
8: It's an investment that, if not for the Legacy Restoration Fund, would have dragged on for years.
19: Even in this polarized environment, he thinks the America the Beautiful Act will extend funding for another 5 years.
8: Bipartisanship between Republicans and Democrats on Capitol Hill.
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0: Seems a record-setting robot is turning heads at the World Humanoid Robot Games in Beijing this week, an Olympic-style competition featuring more than 2,000 robots from 16 different countries. The vast majority of the competitors are from China, as the country showcases its growing dominance in robotics and AI, artificial intelligence.
9: It is a really lively, occasionally chaotic, but impressive event, especially when one robot sprinter clocked 100 meters in 9.39 seconds in an opening heat, faster than Usain Bolt's 9.59 world record. So compared to last year, the robots are performing much better, and it is a visible indicator of just how quick this tech is advancing.
0: On WTOP Thursday morning, ABC News correspondent Britt Clement. 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
10: We'll start with baseball. The Nationals were crushed by the Rockies 13-1 at Nats Park. Colorado posting 15 hits. The Nats went 0-for-4 with runners in scoring position. The rubber game of this four-game series coming up Thursday afternoon. That'll be a 1-0-5 start. Jake Irvin on the mound for the Nationals. Over to football, where the Commanders and Ravens held a joint practice at Owings Mills, getting ready for that final preseason game coming up on Friday in Baltimore. But for quarterback Jaden Daniels, he's just happy to be back in good health.
11: I threw a good camp. I think I still could get better and work on things, but at the end of the day, man, took each and every day and didn't take it for granted, because I got football taken away from me for some time last year, dealing with a lot of different things. So it's one of just appreciation of being able to be healthy and on the field and, you know, practicing and getting better as a player.
10: And the NFL Pro Bowl is history. The league will name a Pro Bowl team consisting of 88 players with no alternates, and the NFL becomes the first major U.S. league to end its all-star event. The league had a Pro Bowl in some form every year since 1951. Steve Dresner, WTOP Sports.
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17: Light volume on the Beltway in Maryland from College Park around the Outer Loop through Silver Spring and across the American Legion Bridge. Virginia, still a little bit slow northbound on I-95, approaching the work zone in Woodbridge near 123. Stay to the far left, single file to get by. The WTOP Traffic Center is presented by Window Nation. 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Your next traffic report in 10 minutes.
0: Let's check that forecast now with Veronica this morning on WTOP.
18: Chance of thunderstorms for Thursday, but count on this timeline now shifting a little till late, looking more like 7 p.m. Thursday until 1 a.m. Friday. Some storms still could bring some wind and some localized heavy rain. Temperatures in the morning in the 60s to mid-70s for late, close to 90 degrees. I'm 7 News Chief Meteorologist Veronica Johnson in the First Alert Weather Center.
0: 74 degrees in our nation's capital at 1259.
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0: Thursday morning, August 27th. Welcome in. I'm Dean Lane. Coming up in the 1 a.m. hour on TOP this morning, a judge locally puts Maryland's congressional redistricting question on hold for now.
12: Where could Meta settlement money go in D.C.?
1: I'm Acacia James.
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14: Disturbing body cam footage shows a suspect trying to take an officer's gun. I'm Alan Etter.
0: Legendary actor Tim Curry has died this week at 80. Good morning. Welcome in. 1 o'clock, the time now on WTOP.
24: From ABC News, I'm Dave Packer. A growing response to the devastation in Nepal. The United Nations says it's mobilizing rescue efforts after deadly flash flooding Wednesday that the Nepalese officials say left over 162 people dead and hundreds missing, including tourists from around the world.
25: Buildings toppled, entire villages in Nepal wiped out. Screams of terror. It's believed a landslide hit a glacier and debris from that glacier came down with incredible force. The event had the energy equivalent of a 5.2 magnitude earthquake, according to the USGS. The water moving as fast as 44 miles per hour. Events like this have occurred before in the Himalayas. When the rock comes down the mountain, the energy warms up glacial ice, causing it to melt and move with landslide debris.
24: ABC's Alex Stone. Facebook and Instagram's parent company Meta will pay roughly $18 billion to settle a lawsuit accusing the company of deliberately designing its platforms to be addictive to young users. New Jersey among the states involved. State Attorney General Jennifer Davenport.
27: One of the important pieces of our of this settlement agreement, assuming the court adopts it, is that there is that ongoing monitoring and audit feature that we have as states to make sure that we're holding them accountable and they're doing exactly what they're supposed to do.
24: Meta did not admit to any wrongdoing. A bizarre boat theft story with a deadly ending. A 27-year-old man suspected of stealing a luxury sailboat in Jersey City was shot and killed Wednesday during an exchange of gunfire with police in Newport, Rhode Island, where the stolen boat was found. Grateful boat owner Jim Bonomo.
28: Everybody was looking for her. And I guess we have a great outcome as long as that police officer is okay.
24: The suspect identified as 27-year-old Brendan Norris. The officer shot is said to be in stable condition. You're listening to ABC News.
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24: A record-setting robot show at the World Humanoid Robot Games in Beijing, featuring Olympic-style competitions for more than the thousands to showcase the latest robot technology. ABC's Britt Clennett.
31: More than 2,000 robots from 666 teams across 16 countries, although most of them are Chinese. They have been crashing into barriers, falling down. We've seen them march in formation, play football, throw punches, trying to navigate obstacle courses, even doing Tai Chi.
24: Fresh concerns about the tech war with China. As ABC's Catherine Falders reports, the DOJ claims that they've successfully seized 3 Chinese-owned internet domains used by hackers.
32: According to the release, that they attempted to target them, but it does not appear that they were actually breached. And this has been going on for years, some time. This group that DOJ mentioned today uses infrastructure to compromise critical infrastructure since 2018.
0: WTOP at 104. Thursday morning, August 27th, mostly cloudy. Might see a stray shower headed towards daybreak. 68, 75 daybreak low, according to Veronica. Later Thursday, we start out partly cloudy, then a good chance of storms building throughout the day. Good morning to you. I'm Dean Lane. Now being the local stories we're following this 1 a.m. hour on WTOP. We begin the ride updating you on a significant development in Maryland's fight over congressional redistricting this week. A judge in this case has temporarily blocked a proposed Maryland constitutional amendment that, if approved by voters, would actually change the rules for drawing congressional districts. At issue that is now heading to Maryland's highest court. More from WTOP's Jimmy Alexander.
10: Anne Arundel County Circuit Judge Robert Thompson says Maryland lawmakers missed their July 1st deadline for question three, calling the wording intentionally misleading and found it violated the Constitution's single-issue rule. Thompson, who was appointed by Republican former Governor Larry Hogan, put the ruling on hold for an appeal, with Maryland Supreme Court set to hear oral arguments on September 3rd. Maryland's lone Republican Congressman Andy Harris calls it a victory for Maryland voters, while Governor Wes Moore's office says it will keep fighting to make sure voters get a say, and Senate President Bill Ferguson said voters should get a chance to decide the question. Now, Texas was the first to break with the tradition of redrawing congressional districts once every 10 years following the census, President Donald Trump urged Republicans there to do so early in hopes of gaining more House seats. Democrats in Virginia tried to counter with changes of their own, but the state Supreme Court threw them out. Republicans hope changes in eight states could net them 16 House seats. Right now, they hold 218 to Democrats 212. Jimmy Alexander, WTOP News.
0: We're also hearing from a local D.C. leader this week about what the settlement could mean here in the nation's capital.
1: There's a lot of good use that these dollars will go to.
3: D.C. is expected to receive up to $129 million, and Attorney General Brian Schwab says the money could be used for programs to help younger people.
1: Expanding after-school programming so young people are able to be active, not passively sitting and looking at their phones. I imagine the dollars will also be used for digital literacy programs, not just for young people, but for their parents.
3: And as for the future, he says there's more work to be done.
1: And of course, we know that the tech industry is not just Meta. It's not just Facebook and Instagram, but there are other social media platforms that present the same kind of dangers. And this will be the first, but certainly not the last.
3: Acacia James, WTOP News.
0: New details this morning on a dramatic police shooting in Fairfax County locally. New body camera video in this incident shows officers chasing an armed suspect through the woods in Annandale before the suspect allegedly grabbed an officer's gun.
4: At a press conference, Fairfax County Police Chief Kevin Davis talked about the July 28th shooting of Nehemiah Fuentes Benegas. Police were called to investigate a report about the suspect assaulting his wife, then attempting to hurt himself. After a chase through some woods, police found him hiding under a bush. It was then, police say, Fuentes Benegas lunged at one of the officers, grabbing his gun.
5: Our police officer found himself in a life-threatening situation. And you can see the proximity of the shots fired from the lethal firearm and the taser deployment. They were a spontaneous reaction to a deadly force scenario that's absolutely consistent with our training.
4: The suspect received a minor flesh wound. He remains in jail on a no-bond status. The investigation is ongoing. Alan Etter, WTOP News.
0: After major transportation problems that left thousands of Prince George's County students without a bus ride on the first day of school, how did things go on Wednesday morning?
6: For two mornings in a row, the bus has not come for Megan Summers' son.
7: I am privileged in that I am a stay-at-home mom, so I was able to drive him to school this morning. I know that there are a lot of parents that are in more difficult situations and don't have the ability to get to their kids and get them to school.
6: She lives in Laurel. Now, on top of that, leaders admit the app parents are supposed to use to track buses didn't work yesterday. And parents posted on social media that day two was once again inconsistent.
8: The first week of school, it always is an adjustment period.
6: That was Superintendent Sean Joseph as buses were rolling out on the first day of school. And their statement says the goal is to reduce the disruptions every day as the week goes on until there are none. It's not clear if that's happened yet. The school system says it'll offer more updates on that Friday. In Upper Marlboro, John Dome in WTOP News.
0: And Thursday morning, August 27th.
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0: 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Robert Workman's in the WTOP Traffic Center.
17: Virginia Road work continues northbound on I-95, north of Prince William Parkway, right in center lanes blocked up towards 123 as you head for the Occoquan River. It gets a little bunched up. Southbound on 95, lanes open from Springfield down to the river, and then there's some work in the left lane as you head past Dale Boulevard on the way down towards Dumfries. Another work zone if you're going further down on the other side of Fredericksburg between Route 3 and Spotsylvania, and only a single left lane is open through there. East on I-66 and Route 7 coming in towards the Beltway, your lanes are open. There's some work westbound on 66 after Haymarket along the left side, and eastbound on the Dulles Connector Road inside the Beltway, milling and paving after 123 as you head in towards 66. Doesn't quite go all the way to 66. but only a single left lane gets by there. 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Affordable never looks so good. I'm Robert Workman. Your next traffic report in 10 minutes.
0: Let's check that forecast now with Veronica as we roll through this Thursday together.
2: We're going to get some wet weather on this Thursday. Chances will be increasing through the day. So this morning, just a stray shower possible. By 3 o'clock this afternoon, some isolated storms. By 7 p.m., by 8 p.m., by 9 p.m., chances really going up. In fact, highest threat of storms will be after probably 7 p.m. this evening. Temperatures this morning running between 68 and 75 degrees. The afternoon between 83 and 88 degrees. I'm 7 News Chief Meteorologist Veronica Johnson in the First Alert Weather Center.
0: Right now, we're at 74 Reston, 75 Bethesda, 76 on the National Mall, 74 outside the WTLP studios. Let's check your money news with John.
9: The old E Street Cinema in downtown D.C. is being renovated, but don't expect another movie theater in its place. The Washington Business Journal says owner Rock Rose has ruled out bringing in another movie theater. E Street Cinema closed in March of last year after operating for more than two decades. Shares in Meta rose 1% Wednesday after the parent of Facebook and Instagram reached a deal with 48 states over child safety. The deal ends a massive federal trial. And two retailers who serve as economic bellwethers will open their books Thursday. Expect headlines from Dollar Tree and Dollar General. On Wall Street Wednesday, the Dow lost 113 points. The S&P 500 dipped 1. The NASDAQ slipped 21. John Werdock, WTOP News.
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0: Good Thursday morning, August 27th. Thanks for taking us along for the 1 a.m. hour ride. I'm Dean Lane. We're looking at a stray shower or two as we head towards daybreak, 68 to 75 for the daybreak low. Later Thursday, we'll start up partly cloudy. It'll dry out some before daybreak, and then storm chances build as we go through the day, 83 to 88 for the high. We're at 74 in Washington. Good morning to you. I'm Dean Lane. We thank you for taking us along. It's 113 on WTOP.
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0: We turn to more now, Thursday morning, on the big settlement that we've been telling you about from Meta this week. It has agreed now to pay up to $17.1 billion and make major changes to Facebook and Instagram under a sweeping settlement this week with 47 states and D.C. in response to claims that its platforms harmed children. All as part of this big deal, Meta will impose a two-hour daily limit for teens, restrict use overnight, and curb features linked to social comparison and addictive use, including like counts. Now, Meta says the changes will create safer experiences for young users and establish new industry standards. In the settlement itself, Maryland and Virginia are both getting more than $300 million. D.C. is getting up to $129 million. D.C.'s Attorney General Brian Schwab with more about it.
1: For years, Meta has been intentionally exploiting kids for profit and lying about it and claiming that its products were safe when its own internal analysis and reports showed that Meta knew its platform was addictive and dangerous. And today's settlement agreement goes a long way to fundamentally changing the behavior, at least that Meta has engaged in. I'm pleased that we've been able to reach this resolution with Meta. There remains a lot of work to be done with other social media platforms that are similarly putting our kids at risk.
14: What's really interesting in this is it's not just a financial figure. Meta is saying it's going to make some changes to how it actually runs some of these apps. So what specifically did Meta agree to here that makes you think that this settlement will protect kids moving forward?
1: Well, you're 100% right. The financial aspects of this deal are indeed significant and historic. But what makes it so important is that it involves mandatory changes to the way Meta does business. It puts a limit on how much time kids can be on their phones, online, on the platforms. It interrupts the endless scrolling that goes on that has young people with their eyes glued to the screen. It prevents them from accessing the platforms when they should be sleeping and when they should be in school. It also restricts the ability to access content that we know is very dangerous for young people. The comparative aspect of social media where kids are either using cosmetic filters or competing with one another over the number of likes they have that we know have drawn really adverse mental health and physical health consequences for kids. These are

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1: That money goes toward benefiting children and families.
2: Well, certainly the specifics will be worked out over time, but I imagine the focus of those monies will be on protecting children, addressing mental health issues, having more counselors and mental health professionals in school, expanding after school programming so young people are able to be active, not passively sitting and looking at their phones, but physically active and in real time engaging with other kids, which is so critical for social and emotional development. I imagine the dollars will also be used for digital literacy programs, not just for young people, but for their parents, helping parents be more engaged and empowered in protecting their kids. There's a lot of good use that these dollars will go to.
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5: Debate over National Guard troops in D.C. is heating up. The deployment tied to President Trump's crime initiative could stay in place through Inauguration Day 2029.
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7: South on 270, lanes open, volume pretty light as you head from Montgomery Village down towards the lane divide. No beltway issues reported in Silver Spring, College Park, or Greenbelt. Across the beltway on the BW Parkway and Route 50, your lanes are open into northeast onto New York Avenue and Kenilworth Avenue. No issues reported along the southeast-southwest freeway or across the Anacostia River bridges. See some road work inbound on the Teddy Roosevelt Bridge as you come off of 66 out of Roslyn. Just one right lane open on the way over towards the light at 23rd and Constitution. We're brought to you by Wolf Trap. 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Tickets at wolftrap.org. I'm Robert Workman, your next traffic report in 10 minutes.
3: Let's check that forecast now with Veronica this morning.
8: Mostly cloudy skies early on this Thursday morning will be partly cloudy for the afternoon. This morning, maybe a stray shower with temperatures running between 68 and 75 degrees. Not a bad start at all. Later today, temperatures will rise to 83 to 88 degrees, but it will feel more like we're in the lower to mid 90s across the area. And there is a chance for rain and storms. Those will be increasing that chance throughout the afternoon and evening. Higher chance after 7 p.m. I'm 7 News Chief Meteorologist Veronica Johnson in the First Alert Weather Center.
3: Right now, we're at 74 degrees and holding in our nation's capital. And coming up this half hour on WTOP,
9: a progress report on the rebuilding of the Key Bridge.
10: We still have a goal of the end of 2030. I'm Mike Murillo.
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3: Heard this morning that British actor Tim Curry has died. Curry got his big break playing Dr. Frankenfurter in the 1975 cult classic film, The Rocky Horror Picture Show. Curry was nominated for 3 Tony Awards. His career spanned 6 decades, both on the screen and on stage.
13: He would return to the stage many times throughout his career in both London and New York. But Curry had been plagued by health problems for years. In 2012, he suffered a major stroke and used a wheelchair for the rest of his life. It led him to pull back on his acting career, focusing instead on voiceover projects, including Emperor Palpatine in Star Wars, The Clone Wars, Captain Hook in Peter Pan, and The Pirates and

0: Angel Thornberry and Nickelodeon's The Wild Thornberries. Tim Curry was 80 years old. Alex Stone, ABC News, Los Angeles.
1: A man from California accused of bringing a guillotine to the U.S. Capitol complex has pleaded not guilty this week. Philin Lay entered that plea during an arraignment this week and was released from jail on his own recognizance. His next court appearance in this case is set for September 24th next month. Capitol Police arrested him after officers apparently discovered a roughly 15-foot-tall guillotine with a real blade in the bed of a pickup truck parked near the Capitol and Supreme Court, and it was illegally parked. He's charged with carrying a dangerous weapon. The case remains under investigation this morning. Crews are making steady progress, we understand, this week on Baltimore's Newquay Bridge, with critical foundation work remaining on schedule more than 2 years after the bridge collapsed. Maryland is providing an update now on construction and the contracting process.
2: The most critical work now is happening below the surface of the Patapsco River, where crews are driving massive steel piles that will support the bridge's two main towers. Maryland Transportation Authority Chief Engineer Jim Harkness.
3: The vast majority of the 90 are already installed, so we have 80 of those installed.
2: That progress is setting the stage for the next phase of construction, when crews begin building the massive supports that will eventually rise above the water. Director of Project Development, Brian Wolf.
4: Kiewit is on schedule right now to finish this work by the early spring of next year.
2: The state recently decided not to move forward with that contractor as a builder of the full bridge and instead divided the remaining work into four separate contracts. Harkness believes doing that will
3: encourage competition, and competition hopefully drives both a lower cost and an earlier delivery schedule.
2: And when it comes to the overall timeline,
3: we still have a goal of the end of 2030.
2: From the Key Bridge worksite, Mike Murillo, WTOP News.
5: Morning and out to school.
1: More students locally head back to school these days. Virginia education leaders are getting a new look this week and how they're performing in that classroom. Results from last year's Standards of Learning exams show statewide reading and math scores both edged up 0.4 percentage point from the year before.
6: Looking at some of the numbers that have come in from some of our Northern Virginia school systems, for example, Fairfax County Public Schools, the passing rate in reading about the same compared to last year. There was a few point drop off in writing, and the biggest gain among Fairfax County students came as 4-point increase in history and social sciences. Now, Prince William, also similar. That's the second largest school system in Virginia, about the same in reading compared to last year. Writing, also similar, a 4-point gain in history and social sciences.
1: That is WTOP Scott Gelman. And while scores are improving, Governor Abigail Spanberger's administration in Virginia is considering whether or not to delay tougher standards that would raise the bar for proficiency. We'll keep you updated as we learn more. Virginia drivers can now carry a digital version of their license on the iPhone or Apple Watch. The Commonwealth joins a growing number of states now allowing residents to add that driver's license to an Apple Wallet. Now, the digital ID can be used at participating TSA checkouts, certain businesses, and select apps. Users can add the license, we're told, through the Apple Wallet app. State leaders here say the feature offers more convenience, but drivers should still carry their physical license. That is because the digital version is not yet accepted in all situations, and you need to know that. 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
7: We'll start with football and a joint practice on Wednesday at Owings Mills with the Commanders and the Ravens. Not a great day for the Commanders' offense, but quarterback Jaden Daniels says there's plenty of work ahead.
8: Good players, well coached. Back and forth battle, not the best day that I thought we could have had, just from all around, from myself to everybody else. But, you know, these are opportunities that you get to learn from.
7: The Commanders and Ravens wrap up their final preseason game on Friday at M&T Bank Stadium in Baltimore. That will be a 6 o'clock kickoff. And over to baseball, where the Nationals were crushed by the Rockies 13-1. Colorado posting 15 hits in the game. The final game of this four-game series coming up Thursday afternoon at 1:05 over at Nats Park. Jake Irvin will get the start on the mound for the Nationals. Steve Dresner, WTOP Sports.
1: All right, thank you, Steve. 1:27 on WTOP Thursday morning. An update on traffic and weather for you in just 1 minute.
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15: Traffic and weather on WTOP.
16: Virginia Construction, southbound on I-95, just south of Dale Boulevard, along the left side, heading down towards Dumfries. They're also doing work on the other side of Fredericksburg. Two right lanes blocked south of Route 3, down towards the Spotsylvania exit. Northbound, your lanes are open up through Quantico towards Dale City. Still a little bit of congestion, though, in the work zone as you head through Woodbridge, going up past 123. Just one left lane open through there. Westbound on I-66, work crew between Haymarket and the Plains blocks the left lane. Eastbound, you're A-OK through Gainesville and Manassas. And there's a little congestion eastbound on the Dulles Connector Road, 267 inside the Beltway. As you head past 123, you only get by single file to the left through that work zone. 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I'm Robert Workman, your next traffic report in 10 minutes.
1: Let's check that forecast now with Veronica this early Thursday morning for you right here on WTOP.
17: A stray shower is possible this morning. Overall, though, we're looking at dry conditions with mostly cloudy skies. Not too bad either, with temperatures were between 68 and 75 degrees. Later today, we'll rise to about 83 to 88 degrees. It'll feel more like we're in the mid-90s, so back to uncomfortable. And there is going to be some rain and storms coming our way. Increasing chances through the afternoon and into the evening, a higher chance for that rain and storms after 7 p.m. I'm 7 News Chief Meteorologist Veronica Johnson in the First Alert Weather Center.
1: We're at 74 degrees in our nation's capital right now.
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1: Good Thursday morning, August 27th. We do indeed thank you for taking us along for the early 1 a.m. hour ride. Welcome in. Glad you're with us. I'm Dean Lane. Juan Herrera is our producer. Among the top stories we're following on WTOP, we begin the ride this half hour with a setback now to tell you about for Democrats in Maryland's redistricting fight this week. An Anne Arundel County judge has temporarily blocked a proposed Maryland constitutional amendment on the table that, if approved by voters, would then change the rules for drawing congressional boundaries. The decision now on hold for the immediate time as the case heads to Maryland's highest court.
0: Judge Thompson issued an injunction and then immediately stayed his order pending the appeal. And we just found out that an appeal has been filed with the Maryland State Supreme Court by the State Board of Elections. And it sounds like they are expecting oral arguments on September 3rd. In the meantime, things will continue to progress. The State Board of Elections, I guess, will continue to prepare their ballots for mailing. Things will sort of progress with that while we are awaiting this appeal. We also know now that a judge in Dorchester County has set a hearing for tomorrow morning on a separate appeal on this same issue. And hopefully we'll have some kind of a ruling maybe by Friday, and all of this will head to the state Supreme Court.
1: That was Maryland Matters reporter Brian Sears. A judge in Dorchester County has set a hearing, as we said, for Thursday morning for a separate appeal on this same issue. WTOP now at 1:33. There are more calls for federal action now to protect kids online. This after Meta this week agreed to pay up to $17 billion to settle a landmark case brought by dozens of states. Details from that would be ABC's Elizabeth Schulze.
2: As part of the agreement, for users under age 18, Instagram and Facebook will set two-hour daily time limits, block the apps from midnight to 6 a.m., hide like counts, and ban some beauty filters.
3: Finally, something was done.
2: Outside the California courtroom, Victoria Hinks emotional. She says her 16-year-old daughter, Alexandra, took her own life after getting addicted to social media.
3: No amount of money is ever going to bring my beautiful daughter back.
2: Meta denies any wrongdoing.
1: The lawsuit against Meta accused the company of designing Facebook and Instagram to be addictive to children. In other news, a federal judge has cleared the way this week, for now anyway, for the Postal Service to move forward with the list of new instructions on mail-in ballots ahead of November's coming midterm elections. The ruling lifts a temporary block on a Trump administration plan that would require states to meet certain conditions for mail ballots to be delivered through the postal system. But the judge also signaled that the policy could face new legal challenges now and potentially be blocked again in the coming days. The coalition of democratically led states has already filed a new lawsuit, we understand this morning, arguing that the Postal Service does not have the authority to set rules governing federal elections. A court hearing on the issue is set for next week. Stay tuned. The self-proclaimed mastermind of the 9/11 attacks will stand trial in June of 2028. That ruling this week from a military judge on Wednesday. Details from ABC's Aaron Katursky in New York.
4: Khalid Sheikh Mohammed has been locked up at Guantanamo Bay for the last two decades, his case endlessly delayed. He actually tried to plead guilty 2 years ago to avoid a possible death sentence, but the Pentagon rejected that. The military judge is setting a June 28th trial date. Certainly a relief for the families of the nearly 3,000 people killed in the terrorist attacks.
1: Another victim of the 9/11 attacks was identified this week thanks to new genetic testing. WTOP at 1:35. Federal Reserve Governor Lisa Cook is pushing back this week against renewed efforts by the Trump administration to remove her from the central bank board. In a letter, Cook said there is no legal basis for her dismissal. The administration has accused her of mortgage fraud, a charge she has denied, and that has never been proven actually in the court. The Supreme Court previously ruled she could remain while the case plays out, though Donald Trump would try or could try again if proper notice is given to remove her. Cook's attorneys call the allegations a political pressure aimed at forcing the Fed to bend to the president's will. If Mr. Trump succeeds here, his appointees would gain a majority of on the Fed's board, actually.
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1: A growing response to the devastation in Nepal this week. The United Nations says it is mobilizing rescue efforts after deadly flash flooding took place on Wednesday. That the officials there say left at least 162 people dead, over 1,300 people missing, including tourists from around the world. ABC's Alex Stone.
6: Buildings toppled, entire villages in Nepal wiped out. Screams of terror. It's believed a landslide hit a glacier and debris from that glacier came down with incredible force. The event had the energy equivalent of a 5.2 magnitude earthquake, according to the USGS. The water moving as fast as 44 miles per hour. Events like this have occurred before in the Himalayas. When the rock comes down the mountain, the energy warms up glacial ice, causing it to melt and move with landslide debris.
1: The World Health Organization says it is on site in Nepal with enough medical kits for 10,000 people to last for about 3 months.
7: ABC News, I'm Dave Packer. A growing response to the devastation in Nepal. The United Nations says it's mobilizing rescue efforts after deadly flash flooding Wednesday that Nepalese officials say left over 162 dead and hundreds of people missing, including tourists from around the world.
6: Crowds desperately running for their lives as a mountain of water came crashing in. Hundreds are missing, including Americans. ABC News confirming 22 missing Americans were on a spiritual pilgrimage from Tennessee.
7: ABC's Alex Stone. Facebook and Instagram's parent company Meta going to pay roughly $18 billion to settle a lawsuit accusing the company of deliberately designing its platforms to be addictive to young users. Meta did not admit wrongdoing. The NFL says it will eliminate Pro Bowl games, but still have Pro Bowl honors for the league's best football players. The BBC reporting Prince Harry and Meghan arrived back in the UK Wednesday. The Sussexes team not commenting. This is ABC News.
1: Time now to check traffic on this Thursday morning.
16: We're in good shape southbound on 270 from Germantown and Rockville down towards the lane divide. No beltway issues in College Park or Silver Spring. Still have a work zone northbound on I-95, Howard County, north of the rest area after 216 up towards Route 32 in Columbia. Right half of the roadway is tied up. Headed north on the BW Parkway or east on Route 50 across the beltway, your lanes are open and no issues reported on the Prince George's County Beltway heading down towards Joint Base Andrews and the Wilson Bridge. I'm Robert Workman, your next traffic report in 10 minutes.
1: Let's check that forecast this morning with Veronica, as we roll through this week together.
17: Mostly cloudy skies this morning, partly cloudy for the afternoon. A few stray showers possible this morning, but overall dry, with temperatures between 68 and 75 degrees. The afternoon temps will rise to 83 to 88 degrees, but we'll also be tracking some thunderstorms, strong, potentially even severe. For the afternoon, evening, and early part of the night, probably ending at midnight and starting as early as 3 p.m. I'm 7 News Chief Meteorologist Veronica Johnson in the First Alert Weather Center.
1: Right now we are looking at 74 degrees Tyson, 71 Waldorf, 76 Lafon Plaza, 73 outside the WTLP studios.
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8: The owner of Ted's Bulletin is buying the old Woodmont Grill location in downtown Bethesda. The Washington Business Journal puts the price tag at $7 million. The plan is to open a Ted's Bulletin there by the middle of next year. A government report shows consumer spending grew 0.2% in July. MarketWatch says that's the smallest increase in 7 months. So just what's going on with consumers right now? Dan North is a senior economist at Allianz Trade North America in Baltimore.
9: They might be saying, yeah, this war uncertainty keeps going on. Now this trade uncertainty, maybe we'll just slow down a little bit.
8: On Wall Street Wednesday, red arrows across the board. The Dow Jones Industrial Average losing 113 points. The S&P dipping 1. The NASDAQ slipping 21. John Werdock, WTOP News.
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10: News happens here.
1: Heads up from WTOP. A major change could be coming to transportation issues. The I-95 express lanes in specific in Northern Virginia. News 4 reports a new study is looking at converting the I-95 express lanes to operate in both directions at all times instead of reversing direction based on the time of day. The proposal on the table would also, we understand, extend the lanes south beyond Fredericksburg. Fairfax County Board of Supervisors Chair Jeff McKay telling NBC4 recently that he has pushed for the change actually for years.
11: This is as close as we've ever been to fixing what shouldn't have been built this way to begin with, and I believe we can do it.
1: VDOT confirms this week the study is underway. Supporters say it could ease congestion and speed up travel, while some commuters worry about the cost of the tolls in the end. The project is still years away, and there is no estimate yet on the price tag. Stay tuned. We're also following a significant development in Maryland this week, the fight over congressional redistricting. An update for you, a judge has temporarily this week blocked a proposed Maryland constitutional amendment on the table that, if approved by voters, would change the rules for drawing congressional boundaries. Democrats are pushing for it, saying they're responding to similar efforts in Republican-led states. The issue is now headed to Maryland's highest court. WTOP's Jimmy Alexander is following that story.
12: Anne Arundel County Circuit Judge Robert Thompson said Maryland lawmakers missed their July 1st deadline for question number 3. And Nick, they also said the wording was intentionally misleading, and they found it violated the Constitution's single-issue rule.
13: This was set to be on the ballot in November, and here we are in late August. November's coming up soon. Does this mean it's not going to be on the ballot?
12: It's on hold right now. That doesn't necessarily mean it won't be on the ballot, because it will be argued in front of the state Supreme Court on September 3rd.
13: This is part of a nationwide fight over redistricting. We've seen it in many states around the country. We saw it in Virginia, too, where actually something similar happened, where voters had approved a measure that would have allowed state Democrats to redraw the congressional boundaries. But Virginia Supreme Court ended up striking that down. It was unsuccessful in Virginia. Now we're tied up in the middle of something that looks maybe similar in Maryland. We'll see how it all ends up. Redrawing congressional maps in the middle of a decade, though, that doesn't happen very often. Why is that happening now?
12: Well, it started in Texas. They were the first to redraw the congressional districts before the usual 10-year cycle after they had the census. And the reason is because President Donald Trump urged Republicans to try to gain more House seats. Now, you got to remember, it's so tight right now in the House between Republicans and Democrats. Republicans have 218 compared to 212 Democrats. And among the states that have drawn these new districts, Republicans hope to pick up 16 House seats.
13: Speaking of those House seats in Maryland, Maryland only has that one Republican member of the U.S. House. That's Republican Congressman Andy Harris. What was his response to this ruling today that put the Democratic-led redistricting effort in Maryland on hold? Because if this does end up being successful, in all likelihood, Andy Harris would have a more difficult time keeping that seat.
12: He's pretty happy today. Andy Harris, Maryland's lone Republican congressman, called it a victory for Maryland voters, while Governor Wes Moore's office said that they'll keep fighting to make sure voters get a say.
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10: Here's a news flash for you. 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
22: And it's all over the map. So that's where WTOP reporters are. Beltsville to Burke.
10: Got it covered.
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1: Well, good Thursday morning, August 27th. Time now is 1:46. I'm Dean Lane. 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
25: Like a poor way parent stranger that they speak about in song. I'm just a weary.
1: Tributes continue to pour in this week for country music icon Dolly Parton, who died this week at the age of 80. When you talk about Dolly Parton's legacy, it is not just the music, nope. It's the way she made people feel. One veteran journalist who co-hosted a television special with her says Dolly's authenticity was striking. CBS travel editor Peter Greenberg joins Ann and Sean to discuss.
14: Well, I was producing and hosting a show called Take Me Home. It was a series where celebrities literally did that. They took me back to where they came from and told their story and shared it with the world. I've always been told, don't ever meet your heroes because you'll be disappointed. That was not the case here. Her sincerity was genuine. Her gracious and charitable giving was limitless. And what a storyteller. And what was amazing to me was, you know, you just said it, how she made you feel. It's not just me, but everybody. She was brutally honest, self-effacing. The jokes she made all the time were about herself. And yet, the talent that she had in everything she ever touched, and then the charitable donations that she did that really were not heralded. She was giving away millions of books to school children to encourage reading. She donated to causes that, in many cases, would get you a red state or a blue state angry. But you know what? She did it with her heart, and she did it to help people. And the most amazing thing was that she and I, you know, she took me by the hand. We walked into the Grand Ole Opry. We walked to the Ryman Auditorium. And then we walked into the Country Music Hall of Fame, and she insisted I sing a duet with her. Just the two of us. And the name of the song was, you probably know the song, Will the Circle Be Unbroken? And I got halfway through it, and she came over and put her head in my arms and said, you sure ain't no singer. And once again, as always, she was right. But the point is, we're going to listen in the next days and weeks and months ahead to hear of her unbelievable acts that people didn't even know about. And that legacy is going to continue, and that circle will never be broken.
15: Now, there are going to be a lot of folks interested once again in traveling to Dollywood in the mountains of East Tennessee. What about traveling to Dollywood? What should we know? What about Gatlinburg? What about that area? Talk about that experience.
14: Well, you know, I used to be somewhat elitist about going to Dollywood, not having been there. And I have to tell you, she did it right. This wasn't some tacky theme park. She really put her energy into making it real, whether it was even the display of all of her costumes and her wigs. You know, she used to laugh. I said, you know, how long does it take you to do your hair every morning? She says, I don't know. I'm never there when they do it. And so you had all of that there. Plus, people forget, she wasn't just a singer. She wrote more than 3,000 songs. Nobody has that body of work. And remember, they wanted to induct her in the Rock and Roll Hall of Fame, and she turned them down. And finally, every other artist said, no, you have to do it. She reluctantly agreed, but boy, did she deserve it.
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16: Northbound on I-95, still have the road work as you head north of the Prince William Parkway up towards 123 in Woodbridge. Stay to the far left to get by. Past that point, you should be A-OK up into Springfield and continuing up 395 to the 14th Street Bridge. A couple of work zones on southbound 95. You lose the left lane for a stretch in Dale City, and then two right lanes are blocked on the other side of Fredericksburg from Route 3 down towards Spotsylvania. Stay to the far left there. Wilson Bridge looks good in both directions. So do the Anacostia River crossings downtown. Still doing some work on the inbound Teddy Roosevelt Bridge as you come off of 66 out of Roslyn, say to the far right over towards Constitution Avenue. I'm Robert Workman, your next traffic report in 10 minutes.
1: Let's check that forecast with Veronica this early Thursday morning.
17: We're going to get some wet weather on this Thursday. Chances will be increasing through the day. So this morning, just a stray shower possible. By 3 o'clock this afternoon, some isolated storms. By 7 p.m., by 8 p.m., by 9 p.m., chances really going up. In fact, highest threat of storms will be after probably 7 p.m. this evening. Temperatures this morning running between 68 and 75 degrees. The afternoon between 83 and 88 degrees. I'm 7 News Chief Meteorologist Veronica Johnson in the First Alert Weather Center.
1: 75 DuPont Circle, 71 this early morning. Germantown for this Thursday, 74 Annandale. We're down a degree to 73 outside the WTOP studios.
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1: Jurors in the murder trial of Massachusetts mother Lindsay Clancy will hear closing arguments on Thursday morning before beginning their deliberations.
26: Jurors heard from 84 witnesses across 21 days of testimony as prosecutors sought to prove that Lindsay Clancy murdered her three children. Her defense lawyer doesn't contest that she strangled the children in the basement of their family home, instead arguing she was suffering from postpartum psychosis and heard a voice in her head commanding her to kill the children.
27: And the voice, according to Lindsay, told her that if she did not follow the command, neither she nor her children would be safe.
26: If Clancy is found not guilty due to insanity, she'd be sent to a state psychiatric facility. If she's convicted of murder, she faces a mandatory life sentence. Peter Haralambos, ABC News.
1: Here at WTOP, we're learning more this week about a crash in Bowie that left a woman dead on Wednesday afternoon is when it happened. Prince George's County police say it apparently all began when officers tried to stop a driver connected to an ongoing investigation as the driver then sped away.
28: The suspect vehicle did pull over initially, and as officers were making an approach, the suspect decided to take off and flee the scene. As officers got into their vehicles and were going to go after the suspect, a commander from the Prince George's County Police Department who was on scene acknowledged over the radio that officers are not to pursue.
1: That is Prince George's County Police Assistant Chief George Nichols this morning. About a half mile later, investigators say the driver crossed the double yellow line and crashed into another vehicle, then killing a woman at the scene. The suspect was taken to the hospital with injuries but is expected to recover. The crash remains under investigation this morning. A legal battle over renaming the Kennedy Center has intensified this week. Still talking about this, the judge is scheduled to hear arguments in the case on Thursday, later today. Lawyers in the case for the president argue it could be torn down if the president's name is not displayed there. WTOP's Luke Lukert has reaction this morning from a longtime Kennedy Center supporter.
29: Rena Paz is a longtime supporter of the dance programs and the NSO here at the Kennedy Center. She says this is always what she feared may happen since the demolition of the White House East Wing.
30: I wouldn't put it past him.
29: In court filings, Justice Department lawyers writing the building has become dangerously dilapidated, outdated, and decrepit. It is structurally unsound, fundamentally unsafe, and embarrassing to the nation's capital.
30: I think there is a way to make it, the renovations that I've seen, and do it in stages so that we can keep the programming going.
29: Lawyers argue without the president's name on the center in some way, private funding for the building may run out and it would be, quote, required to be taken down.
30: We're going to start seeing, the Lincoln Trump Memorial, the National Cathedral, Cathedral. I mean, where does it stop?
29: At the Kennedy Center, Luke Lukert, WTOP News.
1: A bipartisan effort is gaining momentum this week to address the National Park Service's $23 billion maintenance backlog.
31: When you head to a national park, you drive on roads, hike on trails, and go to visitor centers. And those take a beating over the years.
32: Just last year, about 323 million people visited our national parks. So there's a definite need for additional investment into these places.
31: Paul Cousin with the National Park Foundation.
32: Over the years, things have piled up and some of the things that needed to get fixed are put on the back burner.
31: So there's now a $23 billion backlog of deferred maintenance projects and funding has run out. Congress is considering renewing the Legacy Restoration Fund, which paid for a major local project.
32: A $100 million investment in the tidal basin that was literally sinking into the Potomac. It's been raised several feet. Cherry trees have been replanted there. So it's going to look great, especially next year for the Cherry Blossom Festival.
31: Neil Augenstein, WTOP News.
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2: We'll start with baseball. The Nationals were crushed by the Rockies 13-1 at Nats Park. Colorado posting 15 hits. The Nats went 0-for-4 with runners in scoring position. The rubber game of this four-game series coming up Thursday afternoon. That'll be a 1-0-5 start. Jake Irvin on the mound for the Nationals. Over to football, where the Commanders and Ravens held a joint practice at Owings Mills, getting ready for that final preseason game coming up on Friday in Baltimore. But for quarterback Jaden Daniels, he's just happy to be back in good health.
4: I threw a good camp. I think I still could get better and work on things, but at the end of the day, man, took each and every day and didn't take it for granted, because I got football taken away from me for some time last year, dealing with a lot of different things. So it's one of just appreciation of being able to be healthy and on the field and, you know, practicing and getting better as a player.
2: And the NFL Pro Bowl is history. The league will name a Pro Bowl team consisting of 88 players with no alternates, and the NFL becomes the first major U.S. league to end its all-star event. The league had a Pro Bowl in some form every year since 1951. Steve Dresner, WTOP Sports.
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1: Good 30 morning. Let's try that again. Good Thursday. It has an S in there. Good Thursday morning. It's August 27th. Welcome in for the ride. 1:58 the time on WTOP. Robert Workman's in the WTOP Traffic Center.
6: I knew I forgot something. The S, of course, right. Okay, I get it now. Southbound on 270 and I-95 towards the Maryland Beltway, your lanes are open. Northbound on 95, they are doing some work along the right side from the rest area up towards Route 32 in Columbia. Road work continues at the Chesapeake Bay Bridge. Eastbound span closed overnight, so you're sharing the westbound span, one lane each way. On the Virginia side, still a little bit of congestion through the work zone. Northbound on 95 in Woodbridge. As you come up towards 123, just a single left lane open. But north of the Purple Heart Bridge, you're A-okay to Springfield. 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I'm Robert Workman, your next traffic report in 10 minutes.
17: Chance of thunderstorms for Thursday, but count on this timeline now shifting a little till late, looking more like 7 p.m. Thursday until 1 a.m. Friday. Some storms still could bring some wind and some localized heavy rain. Temperatures in the morning in the 60s to mid-70s for late, close to 90 degrees. I'm 7 News Chief Meteorologist Veronica Johnson in the First Alert Weather Center.
1: 73 degrees in our nation's capital. Latest check of traffic and weather brought to you in part by P.J. 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It's 1:59.
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1: Thursday morning, August 27th. I'm Dean Lane. Coming up this 2 a.m. hour on TOP, a judge has put Maryland's congressional redistricting question locally on hold for now, pushing the issue all the way to the Maryland Supreme Court.
7: How might Meta settlement funds be used in the district? I'm Acacia James.
8: How far along is the rebuild for the new Key Bridge in Baltimore? I'm Mike Marilla.
9: Dramatic body-worn camera footage is released on a police-involved shooting. I'm Alan Etter.
1: Word this morning that the legendary actor Tim Curry has died at 80. Good morning. Welcome in. 2 o'clock, the time now on WTOP.
11: From ABC News, I'm Dave Packer. A dire situation in Nepal. Police there say more than 160 people have been killed after catastrophic flooding. ABC's James Longman.
12: This wall of water unleashed as much energy as a 5.2 magnitude earthquake. Some estimates put it as high as 160 feet. It's left behind a trail of destruction, the mud and the debris now complicating search and rescue efforts.
11: Officials there say 47 Americans are among the hundreds missing. And Australian Prime Minister Anthony Albanese says there are also more than 30 Australians unaccounted for in Nepal.
13: You know, it's a developing country. It doesn't have the resources that an event like that would have in Australia. So information is difficult. Now, our thoughts are with all those who'll be concerned about their loved ones today.
11: Meta agreeing to pay up to $18 billion to settle a landmark case brought by dozens of states. The lawsuit against Meta accused the company of designing Facebook and Instagram to be addictive to children.
0: ABC's Elizabeth Schulze.
3: As part of the agreement, for users under age 18, Instagram and Facebook will set two-hour daily time limits, block the apps from midnight to 6 a.m., hide like counts, and ban some beauty filters.
14: Finally, something was done.
3: Outside the California courtroom, Victoria Hinks emotional. She says her 16-year-old daughter, Alexandra, took her own life after getting addicted to social media.
14: No amount of money is ever going to bring my beautiful daughter back.
3: Meta denies any wrongdoing.
15: The brewing trade war between the U.S. and Canada showing no signs of ending, with Canada vowing retaliatory strikes on American goods starting in September to match U.S. 50% tariffs on Canadian goods. Ontario Premier Doug Ford once again called President Trump a bully.
16: And I usually don't use those words, but when your country's under attack and your province is under attack and this guy's just nothing but a bully, it resonated around the world.
15: You're listening to ABC News.
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1: WTOP at 2:03. Thursday morning to you. Glad you're in this early morning. Thursday, August 27th. We're at 73 degrees in Washington right now. We thank you for taking us along in the 2 a.m. hour. Topping the stories we're following for you this morning on WTOP. A judge has temporarily this week blocked a proposed Maryland constitutional amendment that would, if approved by voters, change the rules for drawing congressional districts. The Anne Arundel County judge ruled lawmakers may not have followed proper procedures when they placed the measure on the ballot during a special legislative session. It prevents the question from appearing on the ballot for now, but the judge put that ruling on hold while the state appeals the process. Let's get more from WTOP's Jimmy Alexander.
23: Judge Robert Thompson says Maryland lawmakers missed their own July 1st deadline for getting question 3 before voters. Thompson also called the ballot wording intentionally misleading and said the measure violated the state's constitution's single-issue requirement. Thompson put his decision on hold while Maryland's highest court takes up the case. Governor Wes Moore's spokesperson Amar Moussa said the administration respectfully disagrees, and Senate President Bill Ferguson said he expects the General Assembly's constitutional authority ultimately will be affirmed. Now, remember, congressional boundaries are normally redrawn once every 10 years following the census. The push to do it early started in Texas after President Donald Trump urged Republicans there to redraw maps in hopes of gaining more House seats. Those new districts, along with changes in 7 other states, could net Republicans as many as 16 additional seats, while Democrats are trying to offset those potential gains. And in Maryland, Democrats already hold 7 of the state's 8 congressional seats, with Andy Harris the lone Republican. Jimmy Alexander, WTOP News.
1: Maryland's Supreme Court is set to hear arguments in the case next month at the beginning of the month, September 3rd. WTOP Now at 2:05. We've been telling you about Meta's massive $17 billion settlement with 47 states in D.C. It's a deal on the table that also faces big changes to come for Facebook and Instagram. Now we're hearing reaction from local leaders on what that could mean here at home.
24: The financial aspects of this deal are
0: indeed significant and historic. But what makes it so important is that it involves mandatory changes to the way Meta does business.
7: D.C. Attorney General Brian Schwab. The district is expected to receive up to $129 million, and he tells us where the money could go.
0: Certainly, the specifics will be worked out over time, but I imagine the focus of those monies will be on protecting children, addressing mental health issues, having more counselors and mental health professionals in school.
7: And he says the funds could also go towards digital literacy programs, not just for young people, but also for their parents. And he adds that there's still more work to be done.
0: I imagine that moving forward, companies and legislatures, maybe the federal Congress, certainly state legislatures, will demand more of social media platforms in terms of maintaining a safe space.
7: Acacia James, WTOP News.
1: Police shooting locally in Fairfax County last month, now coming into focus this week. New body cam video actually shows just how dangerous the encounter became as officers chased an armed suspect at the time through dense woods in Annandale.
2: The suspect has his hand wrapped around the firearm that's in the possession of our police officer. The top of his hand is around the barrel, and the bottom of his hand is around the frame.
4: Fairfax County Police Chief Kevin Davis explaining the circumstances surrounding that shooting July 28th. Officers responded for the report of a man who had assaulted his wife and was harming himself with knives. When they got there, the man led them on a chase through some woods. But with the help of a helicopter equipped with infrared heat detection technology, officers found the man under a bush. He's identified as 26-year-old Nehemiah Fuentes Benegas, who police said made a statement. He wished police had shot him.
2: And the colloquial term is suicide by police.
4: Fuentes Benegas received a minor graze wound. He's being held without bond. Alan Etter, WTOP News.
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1: Traffic and weather on the 8th. Good morning to Robert Workman in the WTOP Traffic Center.
26: Good morning, Dean. Northbound on I-95. Lanes open from Dumfries up towards Dale City, but it's a little congested as you go through the work zone up near Woodbridge. Approaching 123, you're only getting by single file to the left. Southbound, they're working along the left side as you head down past Dale Boulevard, and another work zone south of Fredericksburg between Route 3 and Spotsylvania is blocking the two right lanes, so only a single left lane is getting by there. Westbound 66, road work after Haymarket, just one right lane open on the way out towards the plains. Eastbound, your lanes are open through Manassas and on in towards Falls Church. Tyson's, we're okay on the Beltway, Route 7 and 123. Eastbound on the Dulles Connector Road, 267, inside the Beltway going past 123, you only get through the work zone there, single file to the left. Selling your car? Watch out for fake payments, unsafe meetups, endless haggling, or you could just sell to Fitzgerald and know exactly who you're dealing with. 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I'm Robert Workman, your next traffic report in 10 minutes.
17: A stray shower is possible this morning. Overall, though, we're looking at dry conditions with mostly cloudy skies. Not too bad either with temperatures. We're between 68 and 75 degrees. Later today, we'll rise to about 83 to 88 degrees. It'll feel more like we're in the mid-90s, so back to uncomfortable. And there is going to be some rain and storms coming our way. Increasing chances through the afternoon and into the evening. A higher chance for the rain and storms after 7 p.m. I'm 7 News Chief Meteorologist Veronica Johnson in the First Alert Weather Center.
1: Right now, we're at 74 degrees in our nation's capital. 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
27: Consumers clutched their wallets a bit tighter last month. A report on consumer activity shows spending grew only 0.2% in July. That is the smallest increase in 7 months, according to MarketWatch. The Commerce Department says Americans spent money on hotels, food, and insurance, but they reined in spending on gas, cars, and RVs. George Washington University Hospital is planning a freestanding emergency room in the district. The Washington Business Journal says the standalone facility on Bladensburg Road in Northeast would cost $29 million. The name, ER at Ivy City. On Wall Street Wednesday, minor losses for the major averages. The Dow Jones Industrial Average lost 113 points. The S&P 500 dipped 1. The NASDAQ gave back 21. John Werdock, WTOP News.
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13: Here at WTOP Thursday morning, this early hour, we're following a significant development this week in Maryland's fight over congressional redistricting. Maryland Democrats have this week been dealt a major setback in their efforts to put the issue before voters. Now, the measure asks voters to allow lawmakers to redraw those districts in mid-cycle. But an Anne Arundel County judge has stepped in, ruling the proposed amendment on the table cannot appear on the November ballot, siding with Republican challengers who argued lawmakers rushed the measure through a special session. Now, that order is on hold now while the state Supreme Court considers an appeal in the matter. Maryland Matters reporter Ryan Sears is covering the story.
21: It comes down in part to timing. The judge found what he referred to as multiple deficiencies. Some of that included timing and sidestepping a law that was recently passed that laid out a schedule that required the ballot questions to be set by July 1st. He also found deficiencies in the question itself, saying that it was not easily understood, and also that it didn't properly explain to voters that in addition to setting these new standards, that it also set a requirement that additional hearings, challenges to congressional maps would be heard directly by the Maryland State Supreme Court.
25: And with this appeal now going to the Supreme Court of Maryland, how quickly does the court have to act here? Because there's an August 31st ballot certification deadline, right?
21: Well, so we do have an update on that. So first of all, Judge Thompson issued an injunction and then immediately stayed his order pending the appeal. And an appeal has been filed with the Maryland State Supreme Court by the State Board of Elections. And it sounds like they are expecting oral arguments on September 3rd. In the meantime, things will continue to progress. The State Board of Elections, I guess, will continue to prepare their ballots for mailing, which goes out. All of those ballots are mailed, I believe, on September 15th. And so things will sort of progress with that while we are awaiting this appeal. We also know now that a judge in Dorchester County has set a hearing on a separate appeal on this same issue. And hopefully we'll have some kind of a ruling maybe by Friday, and all of this will head to the State Supreme Court. Supreme Court.
3: So, Brian, let's bring our listeners up to speed. The Maryland Freedom Caucus is calling this a win for them. So talk to us about their challenge and their suit here.
21: Yeah, I mean, it's a little complicated, but again, it really focused, the primary focus of their challenge was whether or not the laws that had been passed and enacted by the General Assembly that established some deadlines on ballot questions needed to be followed by the General Assembly. The General Assembly argued that they had the ability to do this because they wrote the question themselves, and also over this curious clause that they added late in passage of the ballot amendment, what we refer to as the notwithstanding clause, which essentially allowed them to sidestep these July 1st requirements. The judge said not so fast that he believed that those laws absolutely did apply to the General Assembly and that the General Assembly erred when it tried to step around them.
25: Now, this is, of course, an effort by the Democrats to get the 8th congressional seat. Andy Harris.

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1: Those rules do not apply to congressional districts. That would be the first step in allowing that, once that hurdle is cleared, if voters were to approve that, the General Assembly, in theory, could come back as early as 2027 and start to look at moving forward with new maps. And everyone believes that the intention at that point then is to join in this flurry of hyperpartisan mid-cycle redistricting and try to make it much more difficult for Andy Harris to retain his seat.
2: On WTOP, early Thursday morning, that was Brian Sears, who covers the governor and General Assembly, state politics, as well as transportation for Maryland Matters, talking with Sean and Ann. 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
3: No incidents reported downtown across the Anacostia River bridges. Looks like they've wrapped up the construction that had been taking away an extra lane eastbound on 66 going across the Teddy Roosevelt Bridge. Two lanes maintained through the long-term work zone on the way over towards Constitution Avenue. Out of northwest along Georgia Avenue, Connecticut Avenue, and Wisconsin Avenue, heading out across the district line into Montgomery County, you should find all of your lanes open inbound on Wisconsin Avenue near Willard Avenue. They've been doing some utility work along the right side. Beltway looks good north of town from Greenbelt and College Park through Silver Spring and Bethesda. Hurry into Silver Diner. Three ways to smash your craving. 2 days, one great price. $10. Smash burger plus crispy fries this Thursday and Friday. Dine in only at Silver Diner. I'm Robert Workman. Your next traffic report in 10 minutes.
4: We're going to get some wet weather on this Thursday. Chances will be increasing through the day. So this morning, just a stray shower possible. By 3 o'clock this afternoon, some isolated storms. By 7 p.m., by 8 p.m., by 9 p.m., chances really going up. In fact, highest threat of storms will be after probably 7 p.m. this evening. Temperatures this morning running between 68 and 75 degrees. The afternoon between 83 and 88 degrees. I'm 7 News Chief Meteorologist Veronica Johnson in the First Alert Weather Center.
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2: We're learning more about a crash locally in Bowie that left a woman dead this week, Wednesday afternoon. Prince George's County Police say it apparently all began when officers tried to stop a driver connected to an ongoing investigation. The driver then sped away. About a half mile later, investigators in the case say the driver crossed the double yellow line and crashed into another vehicle, at the time killing a woman at the scene on 9th Street near Maple Avenue.
9: The actions of that person led to this incident, and we would truly like to send our heartfelt condolences and sympathies to the family of the ones that's lost.
2: That's Prince George's County Police Assistant Chief George Nichols this morning. The suspect was taken to the hospital, we're told, this morning with injuries, but is expected to recover. The crash remains this hour under investigation. Maryland says the Key Bridge rebuild remains on track this morning, even as the state changes contractors for much of the project. WTOP's Mike Murillo went to the construction site this week to get a look at the progress.
10: A lot of activities focus on work that you might not see driving by. The installation of massive piles that will support the bridge's foundation. Maryland Transportation Authority Chief Engineer Jim Harkness.
11: Going from 0% design to 70% in only 14 months on a major project like this is unheard of.
10: The state decided not to move forward with the contractor doing the piles as the builder for the entire bridge, though the company remains on site handling that critical foundation work already underway. Director of Project Development Brian Wolf says when it comes to the $5 billion price tag so far.
12: We're still confident that we're delivering this within

0: that cost range.
1: Separate contracts will cover the main span demolition work for the bridge and approaches. Harkness says doing it that way
2: allows us to encourage competition. We want to drive down the cost.
1: The goal is still a 2030 finish for the new bridge at the Key Bridge construction site. Mike Murillo, WTOP News.
3: Up in the morning and out to school.
4: Locally, many students across Virginia headed back to class this week, and new test results show academic gains are continuing, apparently. Statewide reading and math scores on the Standards of Learning exams rose 0.4 percentage points from this time last year. Zooming out, the improvement is even more significant, we're told. Reading proficiency is up 5 percentage points over the past 5 years, while math proficiency has climbed 19 points statewide.
5: This is not just a story about student test scores. This also relates to school accreditation, which is tied to staffing and funding and resources from the state level. And what's most significant about all of this is former Governor Glenn Youngkin's administration was out with a plan to increase what are called cut scores. Now, those are the scores needed to basically pass the exam. So the proposal was to make it more difficult to be considered proficient, to be able to pass some of these exams. And therefore, on this trajectory, it would mean that fewer students are actually doing so. Earlier this summer, Governor Abigail Spanberger's administration called for a delay in increasing those cut scores and basically making it a higher bar to pass these exams.
4: That's WTOP Scott Gelman. More cereals these days are ditching those artificial colors.
6: General Mills says it is removing artificial dyes from all its cereals in the U.S. That includes Lucky Charms.
7: Frosted Lucky Charms!
8: Magically delicious.
6: And Trix.
9: Orangey orange, grapey purple, raspberry red. What? Lime green? Wow, lime green! Now Trix is fruitier!
6: The shift will be to fruit and vegetable-based dyes and colors derived from spices like paprika and turmeric to keep their bright colors. General Mills says 90% of its retail products are free of artificial dyes. Products that still have them, including some Betty Crocker cake mixes and fruit roll-ups, will transition to natural dyes by the end of next year. Rival Kellogg says it will remove artificial colors from all its cereals in the U.S. by the end of this year. I'm Ed Donahue.
4: The Chicago Cubs and the Washington Nationals are pushing back this week against a WNBA trademark application for the W. News Nation's Molly Cavanaugh.
10: The teams say the mark could cause confusion with their own W logos. The Cubs have used their blue wind flag since the 1930s, while the Nationals feature a stylized W in their primary logo since their relocation to D.C. in 2005. The MLB says it's been in talks with the WNBA to establish clear boundaries between the trademarks.
4: Trademark law requires that similar marks not mislead consumers. Stay tuned. 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
12: We'll start with football and a joint practice on Wednesday at Owings Mills with the Commanders and the Ravens. Not a great day for the Commanders' offense, but quarterback Jaden Daniels says there's plenty of work ahead.
13: Good players, well coached. Back and forth battle, not the best day that I thought we could have had, just from all around, from myself to everybody else. But, you know, these are opportunities that you get to learn from.
12: The Commanders and Ravens wrap up their final preseason game on Friday at M&T Bank Stadium in Baltimore. That will be a 6 o'clock kickoff. And over to baseball, where the Nationals were crushed by the Rockies 13-1. Colorado posting 15 hits in the game. The final game of this four-game series coming up Thursday afternoon at 1:05 over at Nats Park. Jake Irvin will get the start on the mound for the Nationals. Steve Dresner, WTOP Sports.
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4: Locally, Maryland Democrats have been dealt a major setback. That's coming up next half hour after traffic and weather here on WTOP.
25: I'm Tony Goldwyn.
0: As an actor and a director, I attend a lot of screenings, but there's one that's different. 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
2: Prince George's County Fire and Rescue on their way to the report of a crash on Suitland Road right near the district line at Southern Avenue. Watch for the emergency response. Heading across the district line on Pennsylvania Avenue, Suitland Parkway, or I-295 towards the Anacostia River bridges downtown, you should find all of your lanes open. 695 Southeast Southwest Freeway, free and easy in both directions. No trouble spots reported in either direction through the 3rd Street Tunnel. Gas main repairs continue in Berwyn College Park, eastbound on University Boulevard, just east of Route 1 on the way over towards Rhode Island Avenue. Right lane is blocked. You'll get by single file. And Maryland State Highway authorities say that work will probably last until sometime Friday. I'm Robert Workman. Your next traffic report in 10 minutes.
4: Now we get a check on that forecast with Veronica this morning on WTOP.
8: Mostly cloudy skies early on this Thursday morning. Will be partly cloudy for the afternoon. This morning, maybe a stray shower with temperatures running between 68 and 75 degrees. Not a bad start at all. Later today, temperatures will rise to 83 to 88 degrees, but it will feel more like we're in the lower to mid 90s across the area. And there is a chance for rain and storms. Those will be increasing that chance throughout the afternoon and evening. Higher chance after 7 p.m. I'm 7 News Chief Meteorologist Veronica Johnson in the First Alert Weather Center.
4: We're at 75 Fort Belvoir, 75 as well this morning, Foggy Bottom, 74 Silver Spring, 73 outside the WTOP studio, where the time now on WTOP is 2:30.
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4: Good Thursday morning, August 27th, 2026. Welcome in for the ride. Glad you're with us. I'm Dean Lane. Juan Herrera is our producer. Top stories we're following on WTOP this morning. Begin the ride with an update for you now. The latest on Maryland's redistricting fight. Maryland Democrats have been dealt, as we say, a major setback this week after an Anne Arundel County judge ruled a proposed amendment on the table allowing voters to decide if lawmakers can redraw those districts in mid-cycle cannot appear on the November ballot for the midterms. And now we're learning this morning the State Board of Elections has filed an appeal on this issue with Maryland's State Supreme Court. Oral arguments are expected next month, early September the 3rd. So what was behind the judge's decision here?
25: It comes down in part to timing. The judge found what he referred to as multiple deficiencies. Some of that included timing and sidestepping a law that was recently passed that laid out a schedule that required the ballot questions to be set by July 1st. He also found deficiencies in the question itself, saying that it was not easily understood, and also that it didn't properly explain to voters that in addition to setting these new standards, that it also set a requirement that additional hearings, challenges to congressional maps would be heard directly by the Maryland State Supreme Court.
4: That was Brian Sears on WTOP, who covers the governor and General Assembly, state politics, and transportation as well. For Maryland Matters, a judge in Dorchester County has set a hearing now for Thursday morning, later today, for a separate appeal on that same issue. We'll keep you updated. It's 2:32 on WTOP Thursday morning. Meta has agreed this week to pay big bucks, $17 billion to be exact, and add new child safety measures to Facebook and Instagram, ending a landmark trial over teen social media addiction. It also requires stronger parental controls, daily time limits, and restrictions on harmful content. The settlement on the table involves dozens of states and D.C., and it cut short a case that was expected to put CEO Mark Zuckerberg on the stand. So Why, after all this time, did Meta decide to go ahead and settle?
1: Well, $17 billion sounds like a lot of money, but first, it's over 10 years. Secondly, it is only about 1% of the market value of Meta on the stock market. Plus, you know, they're going to withhold two-thirds of the money if YouTube and TikTok don't sign on and agree to take their fair share of this. And the final issue is, you know, the other side, the plaintiffs were asking for $1.4 trillion. Now, they acknowledge that was a little over the top, but $200 billion was a more realistic target for them. So this trial in Oakland could have resulted in a gigantic award. And so this compromise obviously was seen as preferable to Meta.
4: On WTOP, ABC legal analyst Royal Oaks. It's 2:33 on your Thursday morning. The federal judge clearing the way for now for the Postal Service to move forward with new restrictions on mail-in ballots ahead of November's midterm elections. The ruling lifts a temporary block on a Trump administration plan that would require states to meet certain conditions for mail ballots to be delivered through the postal system. But the judge also signaled the policy could face new legal challenges and potentially be blocked again in the coming days. A coalition of Democratic-led states has already filed a new lawsuit in this case, arguing the Postal Service does not have the authority to set rules that govern federal elections. A court hearing on the issue is set for next week. Will federal law enforcement be watching over voting booths this November? A Republican candidate in Maine seems to think so.
3: As President Trump sows doubts about mail-in ballots and midterm election security, the Associated Press has obtained audio of Maine's Republican nominee for governor, Bobby Charles, telling supporters he has a secret.
5: I have a friend named Tom Holman.
3: He'll ask the White House border czar to send federal agents to polling places.
5: I'm going to ask Tom, I'm going to actually 3 or 4 weeks before the election, maybe three, I'm going to make an appeal for ICE and marshals.
3: Charles was speaking August 20th to a chapter of Young Republicans in Arundel, Maine. He later explained his comments by saying local election authorities should do everything possible to prevent illegal voting in the state. Maine's Democratic Party criticized the idea as voter intimidation, and a federal law passed in 1865 makes it illegal to station armed federal officers at polling places unless they are repelling armed enemies. The White House and Homeland Security officials have previously said there are no plans to deploy ICE agents at polling places unless there is a specific threat. I'm Jennifer King.
4: WTOP at 2:35. Brian Kohberger pleaded guilty, you may remember, last year to the murders of four University of Idaho students. Now Kohberger is seeking to withdraw that guilty plea of the case and reopen the case. A judge has granted his request, setting the stage for a new legal fight.
6: Judge Stephen Hippler granting Brian Kohberger's request for a new hearing related to attempts for him to reverse his guilty plea for the stabbing off-campus murders of four Idaho college students in 2022. Kohberger initially said he was innocent, but pleaded guilty to the killings in July 2025. Here is Judge Hippler with Kohberger's admission.
7: Are you pleading guilty freely and voluntarily?
9: Yes.
7: Given your choices, do you believe it's in your best interest to plead guilty?
9: Yes.
6: Kohberger is serving four consecutive life sentences, the judge setting a new hearing for June 17, 2027. Michelle Franzen, ABC News.
4: At least 162 people are dead this morning, over 1,300 others missing following catastrophic flooding on the Nepal-Tibet border. Chinese state media is reporting that 260 of the 558 missing people in Tibet are foreigners, including 47 American tourists. About another 800 people in Nepal are said to be missing as well this morning. Experts believe the flooding was triggered, and it was a massive flood, if you saw that, by a massive landslide barreling down the Himalayas, hitting a glacier at the time of doing that and melting a ton of ice along the way. WTOP now at 2:36. U.S. military facing growing demands around the globe. Some defense experts worry the force is being stretched across multiple regions at once, raising concerns this week about readiness and the long-term impact on national security. WTOP National Security Correspondent J.J. Green.
26: The Secretary of the Army is expected to leave soon, and the Chief of Staff of the Army was fired recently.
27: With leaders departing like this, there are going to be a lot more who are leaving the circuit service.
26: Robert Wilkie, former Undersecretary of Defense for Personnel and Readiness and current co-chair for American Security Policy at the American Foreign Policy Institute.
27: Right now, there are more Marine Corps four-star generals a service that's one-sixth the size of the Army than there are in the United States Army, our largest military service.
26: And the message this turmoil sends?
27: To the Allies, particularly those on the front lines against the Russians, is discouraging and in some cases frightening.
26: J.J. Green, WTOP News.
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9: ABC News, I'm Dave Packer. A dire situation in Nepal where police say more than 160 people have been killed after catastrophic flooding. ABC's James Longman.
10: This wall of water unleashed as much energy as a 5.2 magnitude earthquake. Some estimates put it as high as 160 feet. It's left behind a trail of destruction, the mud and the debris now complicating search and rescue efforts.
9: Nepal efforts say that 47 Americans are among the hundreds missing. Meta agreed to pay up to $18 billion to settle a landmark case brought by dozens of states. The lawsuit against Meta accused the company of designing Facebook and Instagram to be addictive to children. As part of the agreement, for users under the age of 18, Instagram and Facebook will set two-hour daily time limits, block the apps from midnight to 6 a.m., and hide like counts. The brewing trade war between the U.S. and Canada showing no sign of ending, with Canada vowing retaliatory strikes on American goods starting in September to match up 50% tariffs on Canadian goods from the U.S. This is ABC News.
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4: Good Thursday morning, August 27th. Welcome in for the ride. Time now is 2:38. Good morning to Robert Workman in the WTOP Traffic Center Thursday.
2: Good morning, Dean. Northbound on I-95 coming up through Dumfries and Dale City. Your lanes are open, but up ahead there's still a work zone as you approach 123. Stay over to the far left. You may only be getting by single file. That's what it looks like in the cameras through there. Shouldn't cost you a great deal of time, and you're back up to speed north of the Purple Heart Bridge heading for Springfield. Southbound on 95, they're working in the left lane in Dale City and then in two right lanes on the other side of Fredericksburg from Route 3 down towards the Spotsylvania exit. Westbound on 66, a little congestion through the work zone west of Haymarket. I think occasionally they're stopping all traffic through there. Just one right lane is going to get by, and that's usually enough unless you time it out wrong. That would be my deal. Eastbound on 66, we're okay coming in towards Vienna and the Beltway. Still have some work going on. Eastbound Dulles Connector Road. Inside the Beltway, heading past 123. Some milling and paving along the right and center lanes. I'm Robert Workman. Your next traffic report in 10 minutes.
4: Now it's over to the P.J. 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Here now, 7 News First Alert Chief Meteorologist Veronica Johnson. With a look at that forecast for it.
8: We're going to get some wet weather on this Thursday. Chances will be increasing through the day. So this morning, just a stray shower possible. By 3 o'clock this afternoon, some isolated storms. By 7 p.m., by 8 p.m., by 9 p.m., chances really going up. In fact, highest threat of storms will be after probably 7 p.m. this evening. Temperatures this morning running between 68 and 75 degrees. The afternoon between 83 and 88 degrees. I'm 7 News Chief Meteorologist Veronica Johnson in the First Alert Weather Center.
4: In this 2 a.m. hour, 75 degrees checking the Temps College Park, 73 this check Fairfax at 76 on the National Mall, 73 outside the WTLP studios where the time now is 2:40. On WTLP, of course, we bring you money news at 10 and 40.
12: The old E Street Cinema in downtown D.C. is being renovated, but don't expect another movie theater in its place. The Washington Business Journal says owner Rock Rose has ruled out bringing in another movie theater. E Street Cinema closed in March of last year after operating for more than two decades. Shares in Meta rose 1% Wednesday after the parent of Facebook and Instagram reached a deal with 48 states over child safety. The deal ends a massive federal trial. And two retailers who serve as economic bellwethers will open their books Thursday. Expect headlines from Dollar Tree and Dollar General. On Wall Street Wednesday, the Dow lost 113 points. The S&P 500 dipped 1. The NASDAQ slipped 21. John Werdock, WTOP News.
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4: In health news, Pennsylvania health leaders say this morning two unvaccinated people have died from measles as a major outbreak continues this week in Lancaster County. Now, the deaths are the first measles deaths reported in the U.S. this year and come during the nation's worst year for measles since the disease was actually declared eliminated. That was back in the year 2000. ABC News correspondent Lionel Moy.
14: A new call for Health Secretary RFK Jr. to resign as a measles outbreak turns deadly, with two deaths now reported in Pennsylvania, the first measles deaths in the U.S. this year and the first in Pennsylvania in three decades. Both people were unvaccinated.
15: There's real life consequences to spreading misinformation.
14: Governor Josh Shapiro says vaccine exemptions have tripled in the last decade. He says he spoke with Secretary Kennedy.
15: I made very clear that his actions and the rhetoric that's coming from this administration are having a negative impact.
14: The CDC saying the MMR vaccine provides the most effective protection against measles and helps prevent its spread. While Kennedy has at times advised parents to vaccinate children, his past comments to the Amish community of Pennsylvania have resurfaced.
16: What is the cure for measles? Cure for measles is chicken soup and vitamin A.
14: A measles outbreak also declared in Maryland, where Senator Angela Alsobrooks posted RFK Jr. must resign or be fired.
20: At least 14 new cases in Maryland are among people unvaccinated. More than 2,700 cases have been reported nationwide, the highest since 1991.
4: Testimony concluded Wednesday this week in the murder trial of Lindsay Clancy in Massachusetts, ahead of closing arguments scheduled for today, this Thursday morning.
21: Jurors heard from a total of 84 witnesses across 21 days of testimony as prosecutors sought to prove that Lindsay Clancy deliberately and intentionally murdered her children 3 years ago. Defense lawyers argue she was suffering from postpartum psychosis at the time and lost her grip on reality. When she sought medical help, defense lawyers argue that her doctors misdiagnosed and over-medicated her, prescribing her more than a dozen psychiatric drugs over a four-month period. Closing arguments are scheduled to begin on Thursday morning. Peter Haralambos, ABC News.
4: A Navy sailor who jumped from the USS Abraham Lincoln earlier this month is now facing disciplinary action. MS Now reports the sailor has been accused of being absent without leave after what his wife describes as a suicide attempt. Now, the case is raising new questions about the military and how it handles mental health crises. California Congresswoman says service members should not be punished for seeking mental health care. Navy leaders say they remain committed to supporting sailors and providing mental health resources. 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
23: School day.
4: As more students in the region go back to school these days to the classroom and start the new school year, local leaders are releasing results this week of how well students did or did not do on standardized tests last year. Virginia is now out with its scores this week. State leaders are getting briefed, we understand, on the results from what are called the Standards of Learning Exams. WTOP Scott Gelman has been reviewing the data and joined Sean and Ann earlier to discuss what these results are showing about students across the entire Commonwealth.
24: Let's level set first by describing these are the assessments, standards of learning, as you just mentioned. Students in third through eighth grades are taking them in math, reading, science, writing, and history and social sciences. And across the state, the picture is largely about the same. It's a 0.4% increase in math and a similar increase in reading. The broader picture is a bit more encouraging. Proficiency rates in Virginia are up 5% in reading and 19% in math over the last 5 years, despite those gains over the last few school years, though, Sean and Ann. These are still not back on track with where students were back before the coronavirus pandemic.
4: Scott, is the picture any different for school systems around here?
24: Sean, it's a mixed bag, but largely the same. And looking at some of the numbers that have come in from some of our Northern Virginia school systems, for example, Fairfax County Public Schools, the passing rate in reading about the same compared to last year. There was a few point drop off in writing, and the biggest gain among Fairfax County students came as 4-point increase in history and social sciences. Now, Prince William, also similar. That's the second largest school system in Virginia, about the same in reading compared to last year. Writing, also similar, a 4-point gain in history and social social sciences, and a small drop-off in math. Loudoun County reporting a small drop in writing, but otherwise scores are about the same. And so the picture here in Northern Virginia seems to really be on par with what the bigger story is across Virginia. Minimal, if any, progress, but again, still not back to where things were before the pandemic.
0: Scott, what are leaders saying? How concerned are they about this?
24: It's investments in tutoring, Ann, that they're really touting. And there was also a piece of legislation called the Virginia Literacy Act that talked about teacher training and resources to really ensure that reading proficiency got up to par. But what's really important about all of this is not just a story about student test scores. This also relates to school accreditation, which is tied to staffing and funding and resources from the state level. And what's most significant about all of this is former Governor Glenn Youngkin's administration was out with a plan to increase what are called cut scores. Now, those are the scores needed to basically pass the exam. So the proposal was to make it more difficult to be considered proficient, to be able to pass some of these exams. And therefore, on this trajectory, it would mean that fewer students are actually doing so. Earlier this summer, Governor Abigail Spanberger's administration called for a delay in increasing those cut scores and basically making it a higher bar to pass these exams. But ultimately, this is a pretty broad picture at how students are performing here a few years out from the pandemic. We spoke just last week about D.C. scores showing significant increases in reading, but students there in D.C. not back where they were before the pandemic in math yet.
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2: Lanes open southbound on 270, light to moderate volume through Montgomery Village and Rockville down towards the lane divide. No outer loop issues from Silver Spring down across the American Legion Bridge towards Tyson's. Inner loop looks good as you head from Bethesda over towards College Park and Greenbelt. Across the Beltway on the BW Parkway and Route 50, lanes open into northeast. Still have road work northbound on I-95, north of 216 from the rest area up towards Route 32 along the right half of the roadway. Southbound, your lanes are open to the Beltway. 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I'm Robert Workman, your next traffic report in 10 minutes.
8: Mostly cloudy skies early on this Thursday morning will be partly cloudy for the afternoon. This morning, maybe a stray shower with temperatures running between 68 and 75 degrees. Not a bad start at all. Later today, temperatures will rise to 83 to 88 degrees, but it will feel more like we're in the lower to mid 90s across the area. And there is a chance for rain and storms. Those will be increasing that chance throughout the afternoon and evening. Higher chance after 7 p.m. I'm 7 News Chief Meteorologist Veronica Johnson in the First Alert Weather Center.
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4: A judge this week refusing to dismiss Steve Bannon's contempt conviction. For now.
5: A federal judge has rejected the Justice Department's request to dismiss Trump ally Steve Bannon's criminal conviction, refusing to testify before the congressional committee that investigated a mob's January 6, 2021 attack on the U.S. Capitol. But the order may not be final. U.S. District Judge Carl Nichols ruled that prosecutors failed to properly explain their motivations for seeking the dismissal of Bannon's indictment. However, the judge says the government is free to renew its request. Bannon already served a four-month prison term after a jury convicted him of contempt of Congress in 2022. I'm Lisa Dwyer.
4: seems a growing number of aircraft experienced tire issues at O'Hare. Another incident, in fact, happening Wednesday midweek, an American Airlines passenger jet actually pushing back from the gate, blowing two tires in this event. ABC's Morgan Norwood.
6: Emergency vehicles swarming the aircraft initially bound for Charlotte, North Carolina. Passengers deplaning on the taxiway using stairs, later bussed to the terminal. It comes just 2 days after two different planes landing just hours apart suffered blown tires while landing at O'Hare. An American Airlines flight arriving from New York forced to deplane on the taxiway. Later, a United plane out of Nebraska damaging a tire while landing. No one was injured in either incident.
4: The commissioner of the Chicago Department of Aviation has said the FAA is investigating the incident. Stay tuned. A major change could be coming locally to Northern Virginia's Express Lane network. News 4 reports this week, a new study is out looking at converting the I-95 express lanes to operate in both directions at all times, instead of reversing direction based on the time of day. Now, the proposal on the table, we understand, would also extend the lanes south beyond Frederick. VDOT confirms this morning the study is underway. Supporters say it could ease congestion and speed up travel, while some commuters worry about the cost of those tolls. The project is still years away, we understand this morning, and there's no estimate, at least not yet, on the price tag. We'll keep you updated. Now to the latest return this morning, Thursday, and the legal challenges involving the Kennedy Center. To bring you up to date, there is a 2 o'clock court hearing later today, this Thursday, over the future of the Performing Arts Center, as new information is out this week on the financial hardships of the center. Now, the Justice Department, among the latest Trump administration officials now to say without Trump's name, it would need to come down. WTOP's Luke Luker.
7: I wouldn't put it past him considering what happened to the White House. And that has been our fear since February or March, whenever he said we're going to take it down to the steel.
10: Rena Paz is a longtime supporter of the Kennedy Center. According to court filings from Justice Department lawyers, the building may be, quote, required to be taken down. They claim it is decrepit and dilapidated.
7: Taken the tour of the worst parts of it, and yes, it does need a lot of renovations, but then so does every building, you know, of the similar age.
10: DOJ lawyers also say private donations for renovations here would dry up if the president's name does not appear somewhere. Some suggestions by the board who voted for Trump's name to be on the center include underneath the facade, quote, renovated and restored by President Donald J. Trump.
7: This is a memorial to John F. Kennedy, and there is no room for anybody else.
10: At the Kennedy Center, Luke Luger, WTOP News.
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18: We'll start with baseball. The Nationals were crushed by the Rockies 13-1 at Nats Park. Colorado posting 15 hits. The Nats went 0-for-4 with runners in scoring position. The rubber game of this four-game series coming up Thursday afternoon. That'll be a 1-0-5 start. Jake Irvin on the mound for the Nationals. Over to football, where the Commanders and Ravens held a joint practice at Owings Mills, getting ready for that final preseason game coming up on Friday in Baltimore. But for quarterback Jaden Daniels, he's just happy to be back in good health.
19: I threw a good camp. I think I still could get better and work on things, but at the end of the day, man, took each and every day and didn't take it for granted because I got football taken away from me for some time last year, dealing with a lot of different things. So it's one I was just appreciation of being able to be healthy and on the field and, you know, practicing and getting better as a player.
18: And the NFL Pro Bowl is history. The league will name a Pro Bowl team consisting of 88 players with no alternates, and the NFL becomes the first major U.S. league to end its all-star event. The league had a Pro Bowl in some form every year since 1951. Steve Dresner, WTOP Sports.
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9: Crashes, car fires, closures. If it's urgent, call the WTOP Traffic Center at 866-304-WTOP. What's happening when it's happening? WTOP Traffic Updates every 10 minutes.
4: 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Robert Workman's with us in the WTOP Traffic Center.
2: Road work continues northbound on I-95 as you approach 123, headed through Woodbridge towards the Occoquan River. You're only getting by single file to the left. Past there, though, you're A-OK to the Beltway. Southbound on 95, work zone remains at Dale Boulevard. Left lane is blocked there. Looks like they've picked up the work down in Spotsylvania. VDOT has also wrapped up the construction westbound on 66 out in Haymarket. So those lanes are open, heading out towards the plains. Eastbound looks to be in good shape as you come on in through Centerville towards Vienna and the Beltway. Oh, there had been a disabled vehicle westbound on 66 just past Centerville, and VDOT got them over to the right shoulder. Good on you. 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I'm Robert Workman, your next traffic report in 10 minutes.
8: Mostly cloudy skies this morning, partly cloudy for the afternoon. A few stray showers possible this morning, but overall dry, with temperatures between 68 and 75 degrees. The afternoon, temps will rise to 83 to 88 degrees, but we'll also be tracking some thunderstorms, strong, potentially even severe. For the afternoon, evening, and early part of the night, probably ending at midnight and starting as early as 3 p.m. I'm 7 News Chief Meteorologist Veronica Johnson in the First Alert Weather Center.
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4: Thursday morning, August 27th. I'm Dean Lane. Coming up locally, a judge has put Maryland's congressional redistricting question on hold. We'll update you.
12: Where could Meta settlement money go in D.C.? I'm Acacia James.
14: A progress report on the rebuilding of the Key Bridge.
15: We still have a goal of the end of 2030.
16: I'm Mike Murillo.
20: Disturbing body cam footage shows a suspect trying to take an officer's gun. I'm Alan Etter.
4: Good morning. It's 3 o'clock.
26: From ABC News, I'm Dave Packer. A growing response to the devastation in Nepal. The United Nations says it's mobilizing rescue efforts after deadly flash flooding Wednesday that the Nepalese officials say left over 162 people dead and hundreds missing, including tourists from around the world.
27: Buildings toppled, entire villages in Nepal wiped out. Screams of terror. It's believed a landslide hit a glacier and debris from that glacier came down with incredible force. The event had the energy equivalent of a 5.2 magnitude earthquake, according to the USGS. The water moving as fast as 44 miles per hour. Events like this have occurred before in the Himalayas. When the rock comes down the mountain, the energy warms up glacial ice, causing it to melt and move with landslide debris.
26: ABC's Alex Stone. Facebook and Instagram's parent company Meta will pay roughly $18 billion to settle a lawsuit accusing the company of deliberately designing its platforms to be addictive to young users. New Jersey among the states involved, State Attorney General Jennifer Davenport.
28: One of the important pieces of our of this settlement agreement, assuming the court adopts it, is that there is that ongoing monitoring and audit feature that we have as states to make sure that we're holding them accountable and they're doing exactly what they're supposed to do.
26: Meta did not admit to any wrongdoing. A bizarre boat theft story with a deadly ending. A 27-year-old man suspected of stealing a luxury sailboat in Jersey City was shot and killed Wednesday during an exchange of gunfire with police in Newport, Rhode Island, where the stolen boat was found. Grateful boat owner Jim Bonomo.
29: Everybody was looking for her. And I guess we have a great outcome as long as that police officer is okay.
26: The suspect identified as 27-year-old Brendan Norris. The officer shot is said to be in stable condition. You're listening to ABC News.
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4: WTOP at 3:02. Good Thursday morning, August 27th, 2026. Might see a stray shower as we head towards daybreak, 68-75. For the low, according to Veronica. We'll start out partly cloudy, late day storms heavy at times. Good morning to you. I'm Dean Lane. Topping the stories we're following locally at the 3 a.m. hour here on WTOP Thursday. We are following closely a significant development this week in Maryland's fight over congressional redistricting. A judge has temporarily blocked a proposed Maryland constitutional amendment that, if approved by voters, would actually change the rules for drawing congressional districts. The issue at hand is now heading to Maryland's highest court, we understand, this morning. Let's get more on that from WTOP's Jimmy Alexander.
5: Anne Arundel County Circuit Judge Robert Thompson says Maryland lawmakers missed their July 1st deadline for question 3, calling the wording intentionally misleading and found it violated the Constitution's single-issue rule. Thompson, who was appointed by Republican former Governor Larry Hogan, put the ruling on hold for an appeal, with Maryland Supreme Court set to hear oral arguments on September 3rd. Maryland's lone Republican Congressman Andy Harris calls it a victory for Maryland voters, while Governor Wes Moore's office says it will keep fighting to make sure voters get a say, and Senate President Bill Ferguson said voters should get a chance to decide the question. Now, Texas was the first to break with the tradition of redrawing congressional districts once every 10 years following the census, when President Donald Trump urged Republicans there to do so early in hopes of gaining more House seats. Democrats in Virginia tried to counter with changes of their own, but the state Supreme Court threw them out. Republicans hope changes in 8 states could net them 16 House seats. Right now, they hold 218 to Democrats' 212. Jimmy Alexander, WTOP News.
4: Here at WTOP, we're also hearing this week from a local D.C. leader about what the settlement could mean here in the nation's capital.
6: There's a lot of good use that these dollars will go to.
12: D.C. is expected to receive up to $129 million, and Attorney General Brian Schwab says the money could be used for programs to help younger people.
6: Expanding after-school programming so young people are able to be active, not passively sitting and looking at their phones. I imagine the dollars will also be used for digital literacy programs, not just for young people, but for their parents.
12: And as for the future, he says there's more work to be done.
6: And of course, we know that the tech industry is not just Meta. It's not just Facebook and Instagram, but there are other social media platforms that present the same kind of dangers. And this will be the first, but certainly not the last.
12: Acacia James, WTOP News.
4: WTOP at 3:05. Turning now to new details Thursday morning on a dramatic police shooting locally in Fairfax County. New body camera video in this incident shows officers apparently chasing an armed suspect through the woods in Annandale before the suspect allegedly grabbed an officer's gun. WTOP's Alan Etter is following that story.
11: At a press conference, Fairfax County Police Chief Kevin Davis talked about the July 28th shooting of Nehemiah Fuentes Benegas. Police were called to investigate a report about the suspect assaulting his wife, then attempting to hurt himself. After a chase through some woods, police found him hiding under a bush. It was then, police say, Fuentes Benegas lunged at one of the officers, grabbing his gun.
16: A police officer found himself in a life-threatening situation. And you can see the proximity of the shots fired from the lethal firearm and the taser deployment. They were a spontaneous reaction to a deadly force scenario that's absolutely consistent with our training.
11: The suspect received a minor flesh wound. He remains in jail on a no-bond status. The investigation is ongoing. Alan Etter, WTOP News.
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21: Up in the morning and out to school.
4: After major transportation problems left thousands of local Prince George's County students without a bus ride on day one of school this year, how did things go on Wednesday in the morning? The next day, school leaders blamed issues with a new bus app, as we've been telling you, that crashed, they say, under heavy demand. More from WTOP's John Doman.
1: For two mornings in a row, the bus has not come for Megan Summers' son.
7: I am privileged in that I am a stay-at-home mom, so I was able to drive him to school this morning. I know that there are a lot of parents that are in more difficult situations and don't have the ability to get to their kids and get them to school.
1: She lives in Laurel. Now, on top of that, leaders admit the app parents are supposed to use to track buses didn't work yesterday. And parents posted on social media that day two was once again inconsistent.
9: The first week of school, it always is an adjustment period.
1: That was Superintendent Sean Joseph as buses were rolling out on the first day of school. And their statement says the goal is to reduce the disruptions every day as the week goes on until there are none. It's not clear if that's happened yet. The school system says it'll offer more updates on that Friday. In Upper Marlboro, John Doman, WTOP News.
4: Maryland Governor Wes Moore is set to debate Republican challenger Dan Cox in October. October 6th is the scheduled date. Both campaigns made the announcement on Wednesday. The candidates will face off in the televised event on Maryland Public Television. This will be their second time debating, actually. The first time was in 2022 when they ran against each other for Maryland's top job. Good morning. Welcome in. Glad you're with us. Time now on WTOP on your Thursday morning is 3:08.
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4: Traffic and weather on the 8th. And good morning to Robert Workman in the WTOP Traffic Center.
2: Good morning, Dean. Southbound on 270. Looks like your lanes are open from Germantown towards the lane divide. Had a fender bender reported near Shady Grove Road, but I don't see any disruption through there. You might see a flashing light or two. On the Beltway through Silver Spring and Bethesda, your lanes are open. Prince George's County units were on the scene of the crash on Suitland Road, just across the district line over on the Prince George's County side, of course, near Southern Avenue. Beltway across the Wilson Bridge looks good. No issues on 495 up through Springfield towards Tyson's. Looks like they're still doing some milling and paving eastbound on the Dulles Connector Road inside the Beltway near 123. Stay to the left to get by there. And only one left lane getting by northbound on I-95 as you approach 123 and Woodbridge towards the Occoquan River. 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I'm Robert Workman. Your next traffic report in 10 minutes.
4: Well, let's check that forecast with Veronica this early morning here on WTOP.
8: A stray shower is possible this morning. Overall, though, we're looking at dry conditions with mostly cloudy skies. Not too bad either, with temperatures were between 68 and 75 degrees. Later today, we'll rise to about 83 to 88 degrees. It'll feel more like we're in the mid-90s, so back to uncomfortable. And there is going to be some rain and storms coming our way. Increasing chances through the afternoon and into the evening, a higher chance for the rain and storms after 7 p.m. I'm 7 News Chief Meteorologist Veronica Johnson in the First Alert Weather Center.
4: Right now we're at 72 degrees in Manassas, 75 Metro Center, 68 in Frederick, 73 outside the WTOP studios. 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
18: The owner of Ted's Bulletin is buying the old Woodmont Grill location in downtown Bethesda. The Washington Business Journal puts the price tag at $7 million. The plan is to open a Ted's Bulletin there by the middle of next year. A government report shows consumer spending grew 0.2% in July. MarketWatch says that's the smallest increase in 7 months. So just what's going on with consumers right now? Dan North is a senior economist at Allianz Trade North America in Baltimore.
19: They might be saying, yeah, this war uncertainty keeps going on. Now this trade uncertainty, maybe we'll just slow down a little bit.
18: On Wall Street Wednesday, red arrows across the board. The Dow Jones Industrial Average losing 113 points. The S&P dipping 1. The NASDAQ slipping 21. John Werdock, WTOP News.
4: Overseas, Asian stocks are mixed, mainly lower. The Hang Seng is down by almost 76 points. The Nikkei is off by 130 and some change. The Shanghai is up by 44 and some change. Good morning. Welcome in. Glad you're with us here at WTOP.
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22: The race may be in the rearview mirror, but road closures are still with us. Crews are breaking down the bleachers and grandstands, and that means many roads will remain closed to traffic until September 3rd and beyond.
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4: We turn to more now, Thursday morning, on the big settlement that we've been telling you about from Meta this week. It has agreed now to pay up to $17.1 billion and make major changes to Facebook and Instagram under a sweeping settlement this week with 47 states and D.C. in response to claims that its platforms harmed children. All as part of this big deal, Meta will impose a two-hour daily limit for teens, restrict use overnight, and curb features linked to social comparison and addictive use, including like counts. Now, Meta says the changes will create safer experiences for young users and establish new industry standards. In the settlement itself, Maryland and Virginia are both getting more than $300 million. D.C. is getting up to $129 million. D.C.'s Attorney General Brian Schwab with more about it.
6: For years, Meta has been intentionally exploiting kids for profit and lying about it and claiming that its products were safe when its own internal analysis and reports showed that Meta knew its platform was addictive and dangerous. And today's settlement agreement goes a long way to fundamentally changing the behavior, at least that Meta has engaged in. I'm pleased that we've been able to reach this resolution with Meta. There remains a lot of work to be done with other social media platforms that are similarly putting our kids at risk.
23: What's really interesting in this is it's not just a financial figure. Meta is saying it's going to make some changes to how it actually runs some of these apps. So what specifically did Meta agree to here that makes you think that this settlement will protect kids moving forward?
6: Well, you're 100% right. The financial aspects of this deal are indeed significant and historic, but what makes it so important is that it involves mandatory changes to the way Meta does business. It puts a limit on how much time kids can be on their phones, online, on the platforms. It interrupts the endless scrolling that goes on that has young people with their eyes glued to the screen. It prevents them from accessing the platforms when they should be sleeping or when they should be in school. It also restricts the ability to access content that we know is very dangerous for young people. The comparative aspect of social media where kids are either using cosmetic filters or competing with one another over the number of likes they have that we know have drawn really adverse mental health and physical health consequences for kids. These are really significant changes to the way in which the programs operate.
23: Did you suspect that there would be changes along with the financial settlement here, or did that come as something of a surprise that Meta was willing to make all those actual changes to the way it operates?
6: We were always focused as a group of bipartisan attorneys general on changing the behavior. This case was always principally about protecting young people in the way in which they are interacting with the platforms. The monetary aspects are certainly important, but it was the behavioral changes, the injunctive relief aspect of this investigation and lawsuit that was always most important.
23: So it looks like D.C. is going to get up to $129 million as part of this settlement. Where is that money going to go? How is DC going to be spending that money or making sure that that money goes toward benefiting children and families?
6: Well, certainly the specifics will be worked out over time, but I imagine the focus of those monies will be on protecting children, addressing mental health issues, having more counselors and mental health professionals in school, expanding after-school programming so young people are able to be active, not passively sitting and looking at their phones, but physically active and in real time engaging with other kids, which is so critical for social and emotional development. I imagine the dollars will also be used for digital literacy programs, not just for young people, but for their parents, helping parents be more engaged.

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1: Wilson Bridge, I'm Robert Workman, your next traffic report in 10 minutes.
2: A stray shower is possible this morning. Overall, though, we're looking at dry conditions with mostly cloudy skies. Not too bad either, with temperatures were between 68 and 75 degrees. Later today, we'll rise to about 83 to 88 degrees. It'll feel more like we're in the mid-90s, so back to uncomfortable. And there is going to be some rain and storms coming our way. Increasing chances through the afternoon and into the evening, a higher chance for the rain and storms after 7 p.m. I'm 7 News Chief Meteorologist Veronica Johnson in the First Alert Weather Center.
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9: Heard this morning that British actor Tim Curry has died. Curry got his big break playing Dr. Frankenfurter in the 1975 cult classic film, The Rocky Horror Picture Show. Curry was nominated for 3 Tony Awards. His career spanned 6 decades, both on the screen and on stage.
10: He would return to the stage many times throughout his career in both London and New York. But Curry had been plagued by health problems for years. In 2012, he suffered a major stroke and used a wheelchair for the rest of his life. It led him to pull back on his acting career, focusing instead on voiceover projects, including Emperor Palpatine in Star Wars The Clone Wars, Captain Hook in Peter Pan, and The Pirates and Nigel Thornberry in Nickelodeon's The Wild Thornberries. Tim Curry was 80 years old. Alex Stone, ABC News, Los Angeles.
9: A man from California accused of bringing a guillotine to the U.S. Capitol complex has pleaded not guilty this week. Phelan Lay entered that plea during an arraignment this week and was released from jail on his own recognizance. His next court appearance in this case is set for September 24th next month. Capitol Police arrested him after officers apparently discovered a roughly 15-foot tall guillotine with a real blade in the bed of a pickup truck parked near the Capitol and Supreme Court, and it was illegally parked. He's charged with carrying a dangerous weapon. The case remains under investigation this morning. Crews are making steady progress, we understand, this week on Baltimore's Newquay Bridge, with critical foundation work remaining on schedule more than 2 years after the bridge collapsed. Maryland is providing an update now on construction and the contracting process.
11: The most critical work now is happening below the surface of the Patapsco River, where crews are driving massive steel piles that will support the bridge's 2 main towers. Maryland Transportation Authority Chief Engineer Jim Harkness.
12: The vast majority of the 90 are already installed, so we have 80 of those installed.
11: That progress is setting the stage for the next phase of construction, when crews begin building the massive supports that will eventually rise above the water. Director of Project Development Brian Wolf.
13: Kiewit is on schedule right now to finish this work by the early spring of next year.
11: The state recently decided not to move forward with that contractor as a builder of the full bridge and instead divided the remaining work into 4 separate contracts. Harkness believes doing that will
12: encourage competition, and competition hopefully drives both a lower cost and an earlier delivery schedule.
11: And when it comes to the overall timeline,
12: we still have a goal of the end of 2030.
11: From the Key Bridge Worksite, Mike Murillo, WTOP News.
14: Morning and out to school.
9: More students locally head back to school these days. Virginia education leaders are getting a new look this week at how they're performing in that classroom. Results from last year's Standards of Learning exams show statewide reading and math scores both edged up 0.4 percentage point from the year before.
15: Looking at some of the numbers that have come in from some of our Northern Virginia school systems, for example, Fairfax County Public Schools, the passing rate in reading about the same compared to last year. There was a few point drop off in writing, and the biggest gain among Fairfax County students came, it was 4-point increase in history and social sciences. Now, Prince William, also similar. That's the second largest school system in Virginia, about the same in reading compared to last year. Writing, also similar, a 4-point gain in history and social sciences.
9: That is WTOP Scott Gelman. And while scores are improving, Governor Abigail Spanberger's administration in Virginia is considering

0: whether or not to delay tougher standards that would raise the bar for proficiency. We'll keep you updated as we learn more. Virginia drivers can now carry a digital version of their license on the iPhone or Apple Watch. The Commonwealth joins a growing number of states now allowing residents to add that driver's license to an Apple Wallet. Now, the digital ID can be used at participating TSA checkouts, certain businesses, and select apps. Users can add the license, we're told, through the Apple Wallet app. State leaders here say the feature offers more convenience, but drivers should still carry their physical license. That is because the digital version is not yet accepted in all situations, and you need to know that. 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
3: We'll start with football and a joint practice on Wednesday at Owings Mills with the Commanders and the Ravens. Not a great day for the Commanders offense, but quarterback Jaden Daniels says there's plenty of work ahead.
4: Good players, well coached. Back and forth battle, not the best day that I thought we could have had, just from all around, from myself to everybody else. But, you know, these are the opportunities that you get to learn from.
3: The Commanders and Ravens wrap up their final preseason game on Friday at M&T Bank Stadium in Baltimore. That will be a 6 o'clock kickoff. And over to baseball, where the Nationals were crushed by the Rockies 13-1. Colorado posting 15 hits in the game. The final game of this four-game series coming up Thursday afternoon at 1:05 over at Nats Park. Jake Irvin will get the start on the mound for the Nationals. Steve Dresner, WTOP Sports.
0: All righty, thanks, Steve, as always. It's 3:26, an update on traffic and weather just around the corner. Stay with us here at WTOP on your Thursday morning.
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0: Traffic and weather on WTOP.
9: Maryland Highway crews wrapping up the construction northbound on I-95 near the rest area north of 216 on the way up towards Route 32. It's been along the right side. You'll still see some flashing lights, but they shouldn't be in the travel portion too much longer. South on 95, as well as 29, Route 1 and the BW Parkway. South of 198 towards the Beltway, your lanes are open. Outer loop of 495, incident-free through College Park, Silver Spring, and down across the American Legion Bridge. Still seeing some congestion eastbound on the Dulles Connector Road inside the Beltway as you head past 123. Stay over to the left through that work zone. 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Your next traffic report in 10 minutes.
11: Mostly cloudy skies early on this Thursday morning will be partly cloudy for the afternoon. This morning, maybe a stray shower with temperatures running between 68 and 75 degrees. Not a bad start at all. Later today, temperatures will rise to 83 to 88 degrees, but it will feel more like we're in the lower to mid 90s across the area. And there is a chance for rain and storms. Those will be increasing that chance throughout the afternoon and evening. Higher chance after 7 p.m. I'm 7 News Chief Meteorologist Veronica Johnson in the First Alert Weather Center.
0: Right now, we're at 74 degrees Hyattsville, 71 Herndon, 75 Foggy Bottom this 3 a.m. hour, Thursday morning, August 27th. We're at 73 and holding outside the WTOP studios. This check.
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0: Good Thursday morning, August 27th, 2026. We do indeed thank you for taking us along for the early 3 a.m. hour ride. Welcome. I'm Dean Lane. Teddy Gelman is our producer. Among the top stories this morning, we begin the ride with a setback for Democrats to tell you about locally in Maryland's redistricting fight, and an update for you as to where we stand this morning. An Anne Arundel County judge has temporarily this week blocked a proposed Maryland constitutional amendment that, if approved by voters, would change the rules for drawing congressional boundaries. Now, the decision here is now on hold, we understand, as the case heads to Maryland's highest court.
13: Judge Thompson issued an injunction and then immediately stayed his order pending the appeal. And we found out that an appeal has been filed with the Maryland State Supreme Court by the State Board of Elections. And it sounds like they are expecting oral arguments on September 3rd. In the meantime, things will continue to progress. The State Board of Elections, I guess, will continue to prepare their ballots for mailing.
0: That is Maryland Matters reporter Brian Sears this morning. A judge in Dorchester County has set a hearing for Thursday morning, this morning, for a separate appeal on this very same issue. In other news, there are more calls for federal action now to protect kids online after Meta this week agreed to pay up to $17 billion to settle a landmark case brought by dozens of states. Details on that and the latest for you this morning from ABC's Elizabeth Schulze.
14: As part of the agreement, for users under age 18, Instagram and Facebook will set two-hour daily time limits, block the apps from midnight to 6 a.m., hide like counts, and ban some beauty filters.
15: Finally, something was done.
14: Outside the California courtroom, Victoria Hinks emotional. She says her 16-year-old daughter, Alexandra, took her own life after getting addicted to social media.
15: No amount of money is ever going to bring my beautiful daughter back.
14: Meta denies any wrongdoing.
0: The lawsuit against Meta accused the company of designing Facebook and Instagram to be addictive to children. WTLP at 3:32 Thursday. Federal judge clearing the way this week for the Postal Service to move forward with new restrictions on mail-in ballots ahead of November's midterm elections. Now, the rule lifts a temporary block on a Trump administration plan that would require states to meet certain conditions for mail ballots to be delivered through the Postal Service. But the judge in the case also signaled the policy could face new legal challenges and potentially be blocked again in the coming days. A coalition of democratically led states has already filed a new lawsuit this week arguing the Postal Service does not have the authority to set rules governing federal elections. A court hearing on the issue is set for next week. The latest now on Federal Reserve Governor Lisa Cook now pushing back this week against renewed efforts by the Trump administration to remove her from the central bank's board. In a letter, Cook said there is no legal basis for the dismissal. The administration has accused her of mortgage fraud, a charge she denies and that has never actually been proven in court. The Supreme Court previously ruled she could remain while the case plays out, though Mr. Trump could also try again if proper notice is given. Now, Cook's attorneys call the allegations political pressure aimed at forcing the Fed to bend to the president's will. Mr. Trump succeeds. If he succeeds, his appointees would gain a majority on the Fed's board. WTLP at 334. Self-proclaimed mastermind of the 9/11 attacks will stand trial now in the summer of 2028, June 2028 to be exact. That ruling from a military judge on Wednesday. Details from ABC's Aaron Katursky in New York.
16: Khalid Sheikh Mohammed has been locked up at Guantanamo Bay for the last two decades, his case endlessly delayed. He actually tried to plead guilty 2 years ago to avoid a possible death sentence, but the Pentagon rejected that. The military judge is setting a June 28th trial date, certainly a relief for the families of the nearly 3,000 people killed in the terrorist attacks.
0: Another victim of the 9/11 attacks was identified just this week thanks to new genetic testing. WTOP News Time, now 3:34. America's military is being called on around the globe now, even as questions grow about leadership and readiness by the military. The Army is drawing particular attention following the recent firing of the Army Chief of Staff and the expected resignation of the Army Secretary. Those developments are fueling debate this week over everything from troop strength and weapon stockpiles to the military's ability to respond to multiple challenges all at once. WTOP National Security Correspondent J.J. Green with more on that for us.
17: The most immediate issue is the inability of the Army to continue what General George began.
18: Former VA Secretary and Undersecretary of Defense for Personnel and Readiness, Robert Wilkie. General Randy George was removed by Secretary of Defense Pete Hegseth recently, and Wilkie says Secretary Dan Driscoll and General George were on the same page when it came to modernizing the U.S. Army.
17: To begin to apply the lessons of the Ukraine-Russian fight in order to modernize the U.S. Army's ability to command the battle space in this part of the 21st century.
18: And with George gone and Driscoll likely to go,
17: I worry the message that is sent down through the ranks is that you will not be accepted, rewarded, promoted if you speak out.
18: J.J. Green, WTOP News.
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0: Good Thursday morning, August 27th. Thanks for taking the ride with us this morning. Time now is 3:37. We'll update traffic and weather for you in just 1 minute. Meantime, if you're just joining us, welcome in for the ride. A recap of some of the top stories we're following this morning for you on WTOP.
21: ABC News, I'm Dave Packard. Canada, it's back retaliating against President Trump's 50% tariffs. Ottawa putting import duties on about $20 billion worth of American products. Ontario Premier Doug Ford says the trade war has galvanized Canadians.
22: Everyone is united. And if there's two great things that President Trump did for our country, he woke us up real quick, and he's united the country that I've never seen before.
21: Catastrophic flash flooding in Nepal. Officials there say at least 47 American tourists are among the hundreds of people still missing across multiple regions of Nepal. Today, Khalid Sheikh Mohammed, the self-proclaimed mastermind of the 9/11 attacks, will stand trial June 2028. That ruling from a military judge today. Facebook and Instagram's parent company Meta will pay roughly $18 billion to settle a lawsuit accusing the company of deliberately designing its platforms to be addictive to young users. This is ABC News.
0: Thursday morning, August 27th, with the time now on WTOP is 3:38. Traffic and weather on the 8th and when it breaks 24/7. Good Thursday morning to Robert Workman in the WTOP Traffic Center.
9: Good morning, Dean. Southbound on 270. Lanes open as you head down past Shady Grove Road towards the lane divide. There had been a fender bender there just south of 370 a bit earlier. On the outer loop of the Beltway, we're okay across the American Legion Bridge and down through Tyson's. Looks like they're still doing some work eastbound on the Dulles Connector Road inside the Beltway as you head past 123. Stay to the left through that work zone on the way in towards 66. Heading in on 66 from Manassas and Centerville across the Beltway and over towards Roslyn. Your lanes are all open. Still see construction barrels northbound on I-95. 95 coming up from the Prince William Parkway towards 123. Only a single left lane is open through that work zone as well. But once you're north of the Occoquan, though, you're good to go up into Springfield. I'm Robert Workman, your next traffic report in 10 minutes.
0: Now we take you over to the P.J. 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Here now, 7 News First Alert Chief Meteorologist Veronica Johnson with a look at that forecast for us.
11: We're going to get some wet weather on this Thursday. Chances will be increasing through the day. So this morning, just a stray shower possible. By 3 o'clock this afternoon, some isolated storms. By 7 p.m., by 8 p.m., by 9 p.m., chances really going up. In fact, highest threat of storms will be after probably 7 p.m. this evening. Temperatures this morning running between 68 and 75 degrees. The afternoon between 83 and 88 degrees. I'm 7 News Chief Meteorologist Veronica Johnson in the First Alert Weather Center.
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10: 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Beltsville to Burke.
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0: 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On WTOP, of course, we bring you money news at 10 and 40. Over to John Wardock.
1: Consumers clutched their wallets a bit tighter last month. A report on consumer activity shows spending grew only 0.2% in July. That is the smallest increase in 7 months, according to MarketWatch. The Commerce Department says Americans spent money on hotels, food, and insurance, but they reined in spending on gas, cars, and RVs. George Washington University Hospital is planning a freestanding emergency room in the district. The Washington Business Journal says the standalone facility on Bladensburg Road in Northeast would cost $29 million. The name, ER at Ivy City. On Wall Street Wednesday, minor losses for the major averages. The Dow Jones Industrial Average lost 113 points. The S&P 500 dipped 1. The NASDAQ gave back 21. John Wardock, WTOP News.
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8: News happens here.
0: Heads up from WTOP. A major change could be coming to transportation issues. The I-95 express lanes in specific in Northern Virginia. News 4 reports a new study is looking at converting the I-95 express lanes to operate in both directions at all times instead of reversing direction based on the time of day. The proposal on the table would also, we understand, extend the lanes south beyond Fredericksburg. Fairfax County Board of Supervisors Chair Jeff McKay telling NBC4 recently that he has pushed for the change actually for years.
4: This is as close as we've ever been to fixing
3: what shouldn't have been built this way to begin with. And I believe we can do it.
0: VDOT confirms this week the study is underway. Supporters say it could ease congestion and speed up travel, while some commuters worry about the cost of the tolls in the end. The project is still years away, and there is no estimate yet on the price tag. Stay tuned. We're also following a significant development in Maryland this week, the fight over congressional redistricting. An update for you, a judge has temporarily this week blocked a proposed Maryland constitutional amendment on the table that, if approved by voters, would change the rules for drawing congressional boundaries. Democrats are pushing for it, saying they're responding to similar efforts in Republican-led states. The issue is now headed to Maryland's highest court. WTOP's Jimmy Alexander is following that story.
4: Anne Arundel County Circuit Judge Robert Thompson said Maryland lawmakers missed their July 1st deadline for question number three. And, Nick, they also said the wording was intentionally misleading, and they found it violated the Constitution's single-issue rule.
6: This was set to be on the ballot in November, and here we are in late August. November's coming up soon. Does this mean it's not going to be on the ballot?
4: It's on hold right now. That doesn't necessarily mean it won't be on the ballot, because it will be argued in front of the state Supreme Court on September 3rd.
6: This is part of a nationwide fight over redistricting. We've seen it in many states around the country. We saw it in Virginia, too, where actually something similar happened, where voters had approved a measure that would have allowed state Democrats to redraw the congressional boundaries. But Virginia Supreme Court ended up striking that down. It was unsuccessful in Virginia. Now we're tied up in the middle of something that looks maybe similar in Maryland. We'll see how it all ends up. Redrawing congressional maps in the middle of a decade, though, that doesn't happen very often. Why is that happening now?
4: Well, it started in Texas. They were the first to redraw the congressional districts before the usual 10-year cycle after they had the census. And the reason is because President Donald Trump urged Republicans to try to gain more House seats. Now, you got to remember, it's so tight right now in the House between Republicans and Democrats. Republicans have 218 compared to 212 Democrats. And among the states that have drawn these new districts, Republicans hope to pick up 16 House seats.
6: Speaking of those House seats in Maryland, Maryland only has that one Republican member of the U.S. House. That's Republican Congressman Andy Harris. What was his response to this ruling today that put the Democratic-led redistricting effort in Maryland on hold? Because if this does end up being successful, in all likelihood, Andy Harris would have a more difficult time keeping that seat.
4: He's pretty happy today. Andy Harris, Maryland's lone Republican congressman, called it a victory for Maryland voters, while Governor Wes Moore's office said that they'll keep fighting to make sure voters get a say.
0: That is WTOP's Jimmy Alexander talking to our Nick Iannelli. 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
24: 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I'm just a weary pilgrim.
0: Tributes continue to pour in this week for country music icon Dolly Parton, who died this week at the age of 80. When you talk about Dolly Parton's legacy, it is not just the music. Nope. It's the way she made people feel. One veteran journalist who co-hosted a television special with her says Dolly's authenticity was striking. CBS travel editor Peter Greenberg joins Ann and Sean to discuss.
25: Well, I was producing and hosting a show called Take Me Home. It was a series where celebrities literally did that. They took me back to where they came from and told their story and shared it with the world. I've always been told, don't ever meet your heroes because you'll be disappointed. That was not the case here. Her sincerity was genuine. Her gracious and charitable giving was limitless. And what a storyteller. And what was amazing to me was, you know, you just said it, how she made you feel. It's not just me, but everybody. She was brutally honest, self-effacing. The jokes she made all the time were about herself. And yet, the talent that she had in everything she ever touched, and then the charitable donations that she did that really were not heralded. She was giving away millions of books to school children to encourage reading. She donated to causes that in many cases would get you a red state or a blue state angry. But you know what? She did it with her heart, and she did it to help people. And the most amazing thing was that she and I, you know, she took me by the hand. We walked into the Grand Ole Opry. We walked to the Ryman Auditorium. And then we walked into the Country Music Hall of Fame, and she insisted I sing a duet with her. Just the two of us. And the name of the song was, you probably know the song, Will the Circle Be Unbroken? And I got halfway through it, and she came over and put her head in my arms and said, you sure ain't no singer. And once again, as always, she was right. But the point is, when we're going to listen in the next days and weeks and months ahead to hear of her unbelievable acts that people didn't even know about, and that legacy is going to continue, and that circle will never be broken.
5: Now, there are going to be a lot of folks interested, once again, in traveling to Dollywood in the mountains of East Tennessee. What about traveling to Dollywood? What should we know? What about Gatlinburg? What about that area? Talk about that experience.
25: Well, you know, I used to be somewhat elitist about going to Dollywood, not having been there. And I have to tell you, she did it right. This wasn't some tacky theme park. She really put her energy into making it real. Whether it was even the display of all of her costumes and her wigs. You know, she used to laugh. I said, you know, how long does it take you to do your hair every morning? She says, I don't know. I'm never there when they do it. And so you had all of that there. Plus, people forget, she wasn't just a singer. She wrote more than 3,000 songs. Nobody has that body of work. And remember, they wanted to induct her in the Rock and Roll Hall of Fame, and she turned them down. And finally, every other artist said, no, you have to do it. She reluctantly agreed, but boy, did she deserve it.
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9: Though it looks good in Prince George's County between College Park and Forestville, no issues across the Beltway on the BWD Parkway or Route 50 heading in towards northeast onto New York Avenue and Kenilworth Avenue. Looks like the overnight roadwork northbound on I-95 north of Laurel going up past the rest area has been picked up. Your lanes are open out towards Route 32. Still working at the Chesapeake Bay Bridge, though. Eastbound span closed overnight, so one lane of traffic gets by in each direction, sharing the westbound span. 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I'm Robert Workman, your next traffic report in 10 minutes.
11: Chance of thunderstorms for Thursday, but count on this timeline now shifting a little till late, looking more like 7 p.m. Thursday until 1 a.m. Friday. Some storms still could bring some wind and some localized heavy rain. Temperatures in the morning in the 60s to mid-70s for late, close to 90 degrees. I'm 7 News Chief Meteorologist Veronica Johnson in the First Alert Weather Center.
0: Right now, we are at 72 degrees. Reston, this check, 74 Bethesda, 75 on the National Mall, 73 outside the WTOP studios. And coming right up this half hour for you on WTOP this morning.
7: A longtime supporter reacts to the possible demolition of the Kennedy Center. I'm Luke Lukert.
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13: Crashes, car fires, closures. If it's urgent, call the WTOP Traffic Center at 866-304-WTOP. What's happening when it's happening? WTOP Traffic Updates every 10 minutes.
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0: Jurors in the murder trial of Massachusetts mother Lindsay Clancy will hear closing arguments on Thursday morning before beginning their deliberations.
14: Jurors heard from 84 witnesses across 21 days of testimony as prosecutors sought to prove that Lindsay Clancy murdered her three children. Her defense lawyer doesn't contest that she strangled the children in the basement of their family home, instead arguing she was suffering from postpartum psychosis and heard a voice in her head commanding her to kill the children.
15: And the voice, according to Lindsay, told her that if she did not follow the command, neither she nor her children would be safe.
14: If Clancy is found not guilty due to insanity, she'd be sent to a state psychiatric facility. If she's convicted of murder, she faces a mandatory life sentence. Peter Haralambos, ABC News.
0: Here at WTOP, we're learning more about a crash in Bowie that left a woman dead on Wednesday afternoon is when it happened. Prince George's County Police say it apparently all began when officers tried to stop a driver connected to an ongoing investigation as the driver then got away.
16: The suspect vehicle did pull over initially, and as officers were making an approach, the suspect decided to take off and flee the scene. As officers got into their vehicles and were going to go after the suspect, a commander from the Prince George's County Police Department who was on scene acknowledged over the radio that officers are not to pursue.
0: That is Prince George's County Police Assistant Chief George Nichols this morning. About a half mile later, investigators say the driver crossed the double yellow line and crashed into another vehicle, then killing a woman at the scene. The suspect was taken to the hospital with injuries but is expected to recover. The crash remains under investigation this morning. A legal battle over renaming the Kennedy Center has intensified this week. Still talking about this, the judge is scheduled to hear arguments in the case on Thursday, later today. Lawyers in the case for the president argue it could be torn down if the president's name is not displayed there. WTOP's Luke Lukert has reaction this morning from a longtime Kennedy Center supporter.
17: Rena Paz is a longtime supporter of the dance programs and the NSO here at the Kennedy Center. She says this is always what she feared may happen since the demolition of the White House East Wing.
18: I wouldn't put it past him.
17: In court filings, Justice Department lawyers writing the building has become dangerously dilapidated, outdated, and decrepit. It is structurally unsound, fundamentally unsafe, and embarrassing to the nation's capital.
18: I think there is a way to make it, the renovations that I've seen, and do it in stages so that we can keep the programming going.
17: Lawyers argue without the president's name on the center in some way, private funding for the building may run out and it would be, quote, required to be taken down.
18: We're going to start seeing, the Lincoln Trump Memorial, the National Cathedral, Cathedral. I mean, where does it stop?
17: At the Kennedy Center, Luke Lukert, WTOP News.
0: A bipartisan effort is gaining momentum this week to address the National Park Service's $23 billion maintenance backlog.
19: When you head to a national park, you drive on roads, hike on trails, and go to visitor centers. And those take a beating over the years.
20: Just last year, about 323 million people visited our national parks. So there's a definite need for additional investment into these places.
19: Paul Cousin with the National Park Foundation.
20: Over the years, things have piled up and some of the things that needed to get fixed are put on the back burner.
19: So there's now a $23 billion backlog of deferred maintenance projects and funding has run out. Congress is considering renewing the Legacy Restoration Fund, which paid for a major local project.
20: A $100 million investment in the tidal basin that was literally sinking into the Potomac. It's been raised several feet. Cherry trees have been replanted there. So it's going to look great, especially next year for the Cherry Blossom Festival.
19: Neil Augenstein, WTOP News.
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22: We'll start with baseball. The Nationals were crushed by the Rockies 13-1 at Nats Park. Colorado posting 15 hits. The Nats went 0-for-4 with runners in scoring position. The rubber game of this four-game series coming up Thursday afternoon. That'll be a 1-0-5 start. Jake Irvin on the mound for the Nationals. Over to football, where the Commanders and Ravens held a joint practice at Owings Mills, getting ready for that final preseason game coming up on Friday in Baltimore. But for quarterback Jaden Daniels, he's just happy to be back in good health.
26: I threw a good camp. I think I still could get better and work on things, but at the end of the day, man, took each and every day and didn't take it for granted because I got football taken away from me for some time last year, dealing with a lot of different things. So it's one I was just appreciation of being able to be healthy and on the field and, practicing and getting better as a player.
22: And the NFL Pro Bowl is history. The league will name a Pro Bowl team consisting of 88 players with no alternates, and the NFL becomes the first major U.S. league to end its all-star event. The league had a Pro Bowl in some form every year since 1951. Steve Dresner, WTOP Sports.
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8: Here's a news flash for you. 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
1: 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Beltsville to Burke.
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0: WTOP at 3:58 Thursday morning. Traffic and weather on the 8th. Over to Robert Workman in the WTOP Traffic Center this hour.
9: Dean, looks like the VDOT crews are starting to pick up the construction now on northbound I-95. As you head north of the Prince William Parkway, you'll see some brake lights. You'll still see the barrels along the right side of the roadway. Most of the overnight hours, only one left lane was getting by up near 123. In a few minutes, all of them will be gone. They're also still working on the southbound side of 95 at Dale Boulevard. That crew is in the left lane. 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I'm Robert Workman, your next traffic report in 10 minutes.
11: Mostly cloudy skies this morning, partly cloudy for the afternoon. A few stray showers possible this morning, but overall dry, with temperatures between 68 and 75 degrees. The afternoon temps will rise to 83 to 88 degrees, but we'll also be tracking some thunderstorms, strong, potentially even severe. For the afternoon, evening, and early part of the night, probably ending at midnight and starting as early as 3 p.m. I'm 7 News Chief Meteorologist Veronica Johnson in the First Alert Weather Center.
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0: Thursday morning, it's August 27th. I'm Dean Lane. Coming up this 4 a.m. hour on TOP Thursday, a judge locally puts Maryland's congressional redistricting question on hold for now. We'll tell you why.
3: How might Meta settlement funds be used in the district? I'm Acacia James.
4: How far along is the rebuild for the new Key Bridge in Baltimore? I'm Mike Marilla.
6: Dramatic body-worn camera footage is released on a police-involved shooting. I'm Alan Etter.
0: Good morning. Welcome in. It's 4 o'clock.
12: From ABC News, I'm Dave Packer. A dire situation in Nepal. Police there say more than 160 people have been killed after catastrophic flooding. ABC's James Longman.
21: This wall of water unleashed as much energy as a 5.2 magnitude earthquake. Some estimates put it as high as 160 feet. It's left behind a trail of destruction, the mud and the debris now complicating search and rescue efforts.
12: Officials there say 47 Americans are among the hundreds missing. And Australian Prime Minister Anthony Albanese says there are also more than 30 Australians unaccounted for in Nepal.
23: Nepal is a developing country. It doesn't have the resources that an event like that would have in Australia. So information is difficult. Now, our thoughts are with all those who'll be concerned about their loved ones today.
12: Meta agreeing to pay up to $18 billion to settle a landmark case brought by dozens of states. The lawsuit against Meta accused the company of designing Facebook and Instagram to be addictive to children. ABC's Elizabeth Schulze.
24: As part of the agreement, for users under age 18, Instagram and Facebook will set two-hour daily time limits, block the apps from midnight to 6 a.m., hide like counts, and ban some beauty filters.
28: Finally, something was done.
24: Outside the California courtroom, Victoria Hinks emotional. She says her 16-year-old daughter, Alexandra, took her own life after getting addicted to social media.
28: No amount of money is ever going to bring my beautiful daughter back.
24: Meta denies any wrongdoing.
12: The brewing trade war between the U.S. and Canada showing no signs of ending, with Canada vowing retaliatory strikes on American goods starting in September to match U.S. 50% tariffs on Canadian goods. Ontario Premier Doug Ford once again called President Trump a bully.
29: Now, I usually don't use those words, but when you attack and your province is under attack and this guy's just nothing but a bully, it resonated around the world.
12: You're listening to ABC News.
0: WTOP at 4:02. Thursday morning, August 27th, 2026. Might see a stray shower. Low 68 to 75. Then we start out partly cloudy later today. And a good chance of storms builds through the day. 83 to 88. 73 in Washington right now. Good morning to you. I'm Dean Lane. Topping the local stories we're following for you Thursday morning on WTOP. We begin the ride updating you now with the judge temporarily blocking a proposed Maryland constitutional amendment, is what I was trying to say. that would, if approved by voters, change the rules for drawing congressional districts. The Anne Arundel County judge in this case ruled lawmakers may not have followed proper procedures when they first placed the measure on the ballot during a special legislative session. It prevents the question from appearing on the ballot for now. But the judge put that ruling on hold while the state appeals. Let's get more now from WTOP's Jimmy Alexander Thursday morning.
5: Judge Robert Thompson says Maryland lawmakers missed their own July 1st deadline for getting question three before voters. Thompson also called the ballot wording intentionally misleading and said the measure violated the state's constitution's single issue requirement. Thompson put his decision on hold while Maryland's highest court takes up the case. Governor Wes Moore's spokesperson Amar Moussa said the administration respectfully disagrees, and Senate President Bill Ferguson said he expects the General Assembly's constitutional authority ultimately will be affirmed. Now remember, congressional boundaries are normally redrawn once every 10 years following the census. The push to do it early started in Texas after President Donald Trump urged Republicans there to redraw maps in hopes of gaining more House seats. Those new districts, along with changes in seven other states, could net Republicans as many as 16 additional seats, while Democrats are trying to offset those potential gains. And in Maryland, Democrats already hold seven of the state's eight congressional seats, with Andy Harris, the lone Republican. Jimmy Alexander, WTOP News.
0: Maryland Supreme Court is set to hear arguments next month, September 3rd. WTOP now at 4:04. We've been telling you here at TOP about Meta's massive $17 billion plus settlement with 47 states and D.C. It's a deal that also forces big changes to Facebook and Instagram. Now we're hearing reaction from local leaders of what it could mean here at home.
7: The financial aspects of this deal are indeed significant and historic, but what makes it so important is that it involves mandatory changes to the way Meta does business.
13: D.C. Attorney General Brian Schwab. The district is expected to receive up to $129 million, and he tells us where the money could go.
7: Certainly the specifics will be worked out over time, but I imagine the focus of those monies will be on protecting children, addressing mental health issues, having more counselors and mental health professionals in school.
13: And he says the funds could also go towards digital literacy programs, not just for young people, but also for their parents. And he adds that there's still more work to be done.
7: I imagine that moving forward, companies and legislatures, maybe the federal Congress, certainly state legislatures, will demand more of social media platforms in terms of maintaining a safe space.
13: Acacia James, WTOP News.
0: WTOP News time, now 4:05 Thursday morning. A dramatic police shooting locally in Fairfax County that happened last month is now coming into focus. New body camera video in this case shows just how dangerous the encounter actually became, apparently, as officers chased an armed suspect, that would be, through dense woods in Annandale. WTOP's Alan Etter with more.
14: The suspect has his hand wrapped around the firearm that's in the possession of our police officer. The top of his hand is around the barrel, and the bottom of his hand is around the frame.
15: Fairfax County Police Chief Kevin Davis explaining the circumstances surrounding that shooting July 28th. Officers responded for the report of a man who had assaulted his wife and was harming himself with knives. When they got there, the man led them on a chase through some woods. But with the help of a helicopter equipped with infrared heat detection technology, officers found the man under a bush. He's identified as 26-year-old Nehemiah Fuentes Benegas, who police said made a statement. He wished police had shot him.
14: And the colloquial term is suicide by police.
15: Fuentes Benegas received a minor graze wound. He's being held without bond. Alan Etter, WTOP News.
0: WTOP at 4:06. After a rocky start to the school year that left thousands of local Prince George's County students dealing with missed bus pickups, how did things go on day two, Wednesday morning? School leaders had asked parents for patience as they worked to fix issues tied to a new bus app that crashed on day one. WTOP's John Doman updates us.
16: On the first morning of school, Superintendent Sean Joseph promised,
17: if there are challenges, they will be resolved quickly.
16: And boy, were there challenges. With the bus tracking app, parents are told to use crashing. And on the second day of school, parents took to social media to say it was happening again. On top of that, some buses still aren't showing up. Megan Summers lives in Laurel.
18: This morning, we waited for an hour past the time the bus was supposed to come because I wanted to make sure that it just wasn't very late. But when we got to the school, the school administrator said that the bus did arrive at the school, so it must have just skipped our stop.
16: On day two, school leaders are saying they hope to reduce these disruptions as the week goes on, though no one can say if there's been much in the way of improvements yet. They're promising more updates on Friday. In Upper Marlboro, John Dome in WTOP News.
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0: Good Thursday morning, August 27th. Thanks for taking the ride with us here at WTOP. Welcome in.
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0: Traffic and weather on the 8th. Good Thursday morning to Robert Workman in the WTOP Traffic Center.
20: Good morning, Dean. Northbound on I-95. Just about got all the construction barrels out of the way in Woodbridge. Still might be one or two along the right side as you head north of the Prince William Parkway up towards 123, but give it another minute or two and all of your lanes will be open. Delays have eased pretty quickly on the way up towards the Purple Heart Bridge. You're A-OK to Springfield. Southbound on 95, VDOT still working in the left lane as you head past Dale Boulevard. That crew can stay out there because that's against the rush hour flow. Stay over to the center and to the right on your way down towards Dumfries. Eastbound on 66, lanes open into Manassas and Centerville. On in towards the Beltway. Still see a little bit of congestion eastbound Dulles Connector Road inside the Beltway near 123. Traffic has only been getting by single file to the left through there. Oh, and the overnight utility work in Bethesda, southbound on 355 Wisconsin Avenue right before the district line. That's out of the way. Your lanes are open. Selling your car? 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I'm Robert Workman. Your next traffic report in 10 minutes.
0: And over to Veronica, who has a look at your forecast today. You're going to need that umbrella for sure.
22: A stray shower is possible this morning. Overall, though, we're looking at dry conditions with mostly cloudy skies. Not too bad either, with temperatures were between 68 and 75 degrees. Later today, we'll rise to about 83 to 88 degrees. It'll feel more like we're in the mid-90s, so back to uncomfortable. And there is going to be some rain and storms coming our way. Increasing chances through the afternoon and into the evening, a higher chance for that rain and storms after 7 p.m. I'm 7 News Chief Meteorologist Veronica Johnson in the First Alert Weather Center.
0: Right now, we are at 73 degrees Springfield, 74 Farragut Square. You're waking up to 70 degrees straight up in Laurel. It's 73 and holding outside our WTLP studios. 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Over to John Warnock.
25: The old E Street Cinema in downtown D.C. is being renovated, but don't expect another movie theater in its place. The Washington Business Journal says owner Rock Rose has ruled out bringing in another movie theater. E Street Cinema closed in March of last year after operating for more than two decades. Shares in Meta rose 1% Wednesday after the parent of Facebook and Instagram reached a deal with 48 states over child safety. The deal ends a massive federal trial. And two retailers who serve as economic bellwethers will open their books Thursday. Expect headlines from Dollar Tree and Dollar General. On Wall Street Wednesday, the Dow lost 113 points. The S&P 500 dipped 1. The NASDAQ slipped 21. John Werdock, WTOP News.
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1: I'm Dan Morgan of Morgan & Morgan. 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
0: Here at WTOP Thursday morning, this early hour, we're following a significant development this week in Maryland's fight over congressional redistricting. Maryland Democrats have this week been dealt a major setback in their efforts to put the issue before voters. Now, the measure asks voters to allow lawmakers to redraw those districts in mid-cycle. But an Anne Arundel County judge has stepped in, ruling the proposed amendment on the table cannot appear on the November ballot, siding with Republican challengers who argued lawmakers rushed the measure through a special session. Now, that order is on hold now while the state Supreme Court considers an appeal in the matter. Maryland Matters reporter Ryan Sears is covering the story.
6: It comes down in part to timing. The judge found what he referred to as multiple deficiencies. Some of that included timing and sidestepping a law that was recently passed that laid out a schedule that required the ballot questions to be set by July 1st. He also found deficiencies in the question itself, saying that it was not easily understood, and also that it didn't properly explain to voters that in addition to setting these new standards, that it also set a requirement that additional hearings, challenges to congressional maps would be heard directly by the Maryland State Supreme Court.
8: And with this appeal now going to the Supreme Court of Maryland, how quickly does the court have to act here? Because there's an August 31st ballot certification deadline, right?
6: Well, so we do have an update on that. So first of all, Judge Thompson issued an injunction and then immediately stayed his order pending the appeal. And an appeal has been filed with the Maryland State Supreme Court by the State Board of Elections. And it sounds like they are expecting oral arguments on September 3rd. In the meantime, things will continue to progress. The State Board of Elections, I guess, will continue to prepare their ballots for mailing, which goes out. All of those ballots are mailed, I believe, on September 15th. And so things will sort of progress with that while we are awaiting this appeal. We also know now that a judge in Dorchester County has set a hearing on a separate appeal on this same issue. And hopefully we'll have some kind of a ruling maybe by Friday, and all of this will head to the State Supreme Court.
19: So, Brian, let's bring our listeners up to speed. The Maryland Freedom Caucus is calling this a win for them. So talk to us about their challenge and their suit here.
6: Yeah, I mean, it's a little complicated, but again, it really focused, the primary focus of their challenge was whether or not the laws that had been passed and enacted by the General Assembly that established some deadlines on ballot questions needed to be followed by the General Assembly. The General Assembly argued that they had the ability to do this because they wrote the question themselves, and also over this curious clause that they added late in passage of the ballot amendment, what we refer to as the notwithstanding clause, which essentially allowed them to sidestep these July 1st requirements. The judge said not so fast that he believed that those laws absolutely did apply to the General Assembly and that the General Assembly erred when it tried to step around them.
8: Now, this is, of course, an effort by the Democrats to get the 8th congressional seat. Andy Harris, the lone Republican in the state of Maryland in the congressional delegation. Let's remind the listeners, if voters were to ultimately approve this amendment, if the courts agree they can go on, tell us the changes that could come for the state's congressional districts.
6: Well, primarily what this ballot amendment would do if approved by voters is essentially nullify a 2022 decision by an Anne Arundel County Circuit Court judge that took a really novel approach and said that the rules governing drawing of districts that were typically applied to state legislative districts, the so-called compact and contiguous rules, also applied to congressional districts. The Democratic supermajority in the General Assembly wants to essentially make it clear that those rules do not apply to congressional districts. That would be the first step step in allowing the, once that hurdle is cleared, if voters were to approve that, the General Assembly in theory could come back as early as 2027 and start to look at moving forward with new maps. And everyone believes that the intention at that point then is to join in this flurry of hyperpartisan mid-cycle redistricting and try to make it much more difficult for Andy Harris to retain his seat.
0: On WTOP, early Thursday morning, that was Brian Sears, who covers the governor and General Assembly, state politics, as well as transportation for Maryland Matters, talking with Sean and Ann. 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
20: All lanes open northbound on I-95 as you come up through Woodbridge. Overnight road work between the Prince William Parkway and 123 is out of the way. We're okay on

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1: 8 in the day after about 7 p.m. Storm still could bring some localized heavy rain and wind. 60s this morning, 80s, upper 80s for the afternoon. I'm 7 News Chief Meteorologist Veronica Johnson in the First Alert Weather Center.
2: 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And coming right up this half hour on WTOP for you.
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2: We're learning more about a crash locally in Bowie that left a woman dead this week, Wednesday afternoon. Prince George's County Police say it apparently all began when officers tried to stop a driver connected to an ongoing investigation. The driver then sped away. About a half mile later, investigators in the case say the driver crossed the double yellow line and crashed into another vehicle, at the time killing a woman at the scene on 9th Street near Maple Avenue.
8: The actions of that person led to this incident, and we would truly like to send our heartfelt condolences and sympathies to the family of the ones that's lost.
2: That's Prince George's County Police Assistant Chief George Nichols this morning. The suspect was taken to the hospital, we're told, this morning with injuries, but is expected to recover. The crash remains this hour under investigation. Maryland says the Key Bridge rebuild remains on track this morning, even as the state changes contractors for much of the project. WTOP's Mike Marilla went to the construction site this week to get a look at the progress.
9: A lot of activities focus on work that you might not see driving by. The installation of massive piles that will support the bridge's foundation. Maryland Transportation Authority Chief Engineer Jim Harkness.
10: Going from 0% design to 70% in only 14 months on a major project like this is unheard of.
9: The state decided not to move forward with the contractor doing the piles as the builder for the entire bridge, though the company remains on site handling that critical foundation work already underway. Director of Project Development Brian Wolf says when it comes to the $5 billion price tag, so far,
11: we're still confident that we're delivering this within that cost range.
9: Separate contracts will cover the main span demolition work for the bridge and approaches. Harkness says doing it that way
10: allows us to encourage competition. We want to drive down the cost.
9: The goal is still a 2030 finish for the new bridge at the Key Bridge construction site. Mike Marilla, WTOP News.
12: Up in the morning and out to school.
2: Locally, many students across Virginia headed back to class this week, and new test results show academic gains are continuing, apparently. Statewide reading and math scores on the Standards of Learning exams rose 0.4 percentage points from this time last year. Zooming out, the improvement is even more significant, we're told. Reading proficiency is up 5 percentage points over the past 5 years, while math proficiency has climbed 19 points statewide.
13: This is not just a story about student test scores. This also relates to school accreditation, which is tied to staffing and funding and resources from the state level. And what's most significant about all of this is former Governor Glenn Youngkin's administration was out with a plan to increase what are called cut scores. Now, those are the scores needed to basically pass the exam. So the proposal was to make it more difficult to be considered proficient, to be able to pass some of these exams. And therefore, on this trajectory, it would mean that fewer students are actually doing so. Earlier this summer, Governor Abigail Spanberger's administration called for a delay in increasing those cut scores and basically making it a higher bar to pass these exams.
2: That's WTOP Scott Gell.

0: And more cereals these days are ditching those artificial colors.
1: General Mills says it is removing artificial dyes from all its cereals in the U.S. That includes Lucky Charms.
2: Frosted Lucky Charms!
3: Magically delicious.
1: And Trix.
4: Orangey orange, grapey purple, raspberry red. What? Lime green? Wow, lime green! Now Trix is fruitier!
1: The shift will be to fruit and vegetable-based dyes and colors derived from spices like paprika and turmeric to keep their bright colors. General Mills says 90% of its retail products are free of artificial dyes. Products that still have them, including some Betty Crocker cake mixes and fruit roll-ups, will transition to natural dyes by the end of next year. Rival Kellogg says it will remove artificial colors from all its cereals in the U.S. by the end of this year. I'm Ed Donahue.
0: The Chicago Cubs and the Washington Nationals are pushing back this week against a WNBA trademark application for the W. News Nation's Molly Cavanaugh.
5: The teams say the mark could cause confusion with their own W logos. The Cubs have used their blue wind flag since the 1930s, while the Nationals feature a stylized W in their primary logo since their relocation to D.C. in 2005. The MLB says it's been in talks with the WNBA to establish clear boundaries between the trademarks.
0: Trademark law requires that similar marks not mislead consumers. Stay tuned. 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
7: We'll start with football and a joint practice on Wednesday at Owings Mills with the Commanders and the Ravens. Not a great day for the Commanders' offense, but quarterback Jaden Daniels says there's plenty of work ahead.
8: Good players, well coached. Back and forth battle, not the best day that I thought we could have had, just from all around, from myself to everybody else. But, you know, these are opportunities that you get to learn from.
7: The Commanders and Ravens wrap up their final preseason game on Friday at M&T Bank Stadium in Baltimore. That will be a 6 o'clock kickoff. And over to baseball, where the Nationals were crushed by the Rockies 13-1. Colorado posting 15 hits in the game. The final game of this four-game series coming up Thursday afternoon at 1:05 over at Nats Park. Jake Irvin will get the start on the mound for the Nationals. Steve Dresner, WTOP Sports.
9: Good morning. 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
0: Traffic and weather on WTOP.
13: Lanes open southbound on I-95, coming down from 198 and Laurel towards the Beltway. Likewise, along 29, Route 1 and the BW Parkway, your lanes are open. Maryland State Highway crews say they have wrapped up the gas main repairs in College Park, the Berwyn section on eastbound University Boulevard between Route 1 and Rhode Island Avenue. They've been out there since Monday night. On the ride downtown, we're okay across the Anacostia and Potomac River bridges and into Northwest as you come in from Montgomery County along Georgia Avenue, Connecticut Avenue, or Wisconsin Avenue. I'm Robert Workman, your next traffic report in 10 minutes.
3: We're going to get some wet weather on this Thursday. Chances will be increasing through the day. So this morning, just a stray shower possible. By 3 o'clock this afternoon, some isolated storms. By 7 p.m., by 8 p.m., by 9 p.m., chances really going up. In fact, highest threat of storms will be after probably 7 p.m. this evening. Temperatures this morning running between 68 and 75 degrees. The afternoon between 83 and 88 degrees. I'm 7 News Chief Meteorologist Veronica Johnson in the First Alert Weather Center.
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0: Good Thursday morning, August 27th, 2026. Welcome in for the 4 a.m. hour ride this Thursday. Glad you're with us. I'm Dean Lane. Teddy Gullman is our producer. Our top story. We turn first to the latest now and updating you on Maryland's redistricting fight that's going on. Maryland Democrats have been dealt a major setback, they say, after an Anne Arundel County judge ruled a proposed amendment allowing voters to decide if lawmakers can redraw those districts in mid-cycle cannot appear on the November ballot. And now we're learning here at WTOP, the State Board of Elections has filed an appeal with Maryland's State Supreme Court. Oral arguments are expected on September next month. So what was behind the judge's decision here?
25: It comes down in part to timing. The judge found what he referred to as multiple deficiencies. Some of that included timing and sidestepping a law that was recently passed that laid out a schedule that required the ballot questions to be set by July 1st. He also found deficiencies in the question itself, saying that it was not easily understood, and also that it didn't properly explain to voters that in addition to setting these new standards, that it also set a requirement that additional hearings, challenges to congressional maps would be heard directly by the Maryland State Supreme Court.
0: That was Brian Sears, who covers the governor and General Assembly, state politics, as well as transportation for Maryland Matters. A judge in Dorchester County, as we have been reporting, says set a hearing date for Thursday morning, this morning, for a separate appeal on that very same issue. Stay tuned. Meta has agreed this week to pay beyond $17 billion and add new child safety measures to both Facebook and Instagram, ending a landmark trial over teen social media addiction. Now, it also requires, we understand, stronger parental controls, daily time limits, and restrictions on harmful content. The settlement involves dozens of states and D.C., and it cuts short a case that was expected to put CEO Mark Zuckerberg on the stand. So why, after all this time, did Meta decide to settle this?
26: Well, $17 billion sounds like a lot of money, but first, it's over 10 years. Secondly, it is only about 1% of the market value of Meta on the stock market. Plus, you know, they're going to withhold two-thirds of the money if YouTube and TikTok don't sign on and agree to take their fair share of this. And the final issue is, you know, the other side, the plaintiffs were asking for $1.4 trillion. Now, they acknowledged that was a little over the top, but $200 billion was a more realistic target for them. So this trial in Oakland could have resulted in a gigantic award. And so this compromise obviously was seen as preferable to Meta.
0: On WTOP this Thursday morning, that was ABC legal analyst Royal Oaks. WTOP News Time, now 4:33.
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0: Federal judge has cleared the way this week, for now anyway, for the Postal Service to move forward with new restrictions on mail-in ballots ahead of November's midterm elections that are just around the corner. The ruling in the case lifts a temporary block on a Trump administration plan that would require states to meet certain conditions for mail ballots to be delivered through the postal system. But the judge in the case also signaled that the policy could face new legal challenges and potentially be blocked again in the coming days. A coalition of democratically led states has already filed a new lawsuit in the case, arguing the Postal Service does not have the authority to set rules governing federal elections. A court hearing on the matter is set for next week. Will federal law enforcement be watching over voting booths this November? A Republican candidate in Maine seems to think so.
1: As President Trump sows doubts about mail-in ballots and midterm election security, the Associated Press has obtained audio of Maine's Republican nominee for governor, Bobby Charles, telling supporters he has a secret.
2: I have a friend named Tom Holman.
1: He'll ask the White House border czar to send federal agents to polling places.
2: I'm going to ask Tom, I'm going to actually 3 or 4 weeks before the election, maybe three, I'm going to make an appeal for ICE and marshals. We got our voting booths.
1: Charles was speaking August 20th to a chapter of Young Republicans in Arundel, Maine. He later explained his comments by saying local election authorities should do everything possible to prevent illegal voting in the state. Maine's Democratic Party criticized the idea as voter intimidation, and a federal law passed in 1865 makes it illegal to station armed federal officers at polling places unless they are repelling armed enemies. The White House and Homeland Security officials have previously said there are no plans to deploy ICE agents at polling places unless there is a specific threat. I'm Jennifer King.
0: Ryan Kohberger pleaded guilty last year, you may remember, to the murders of 4 University of Idaho students. Now Kohberger is seeking to withdraw that guilty plea and reopen the case. The judge has granted his request on this, setting the stage now for a new legal fight.
4: Judge Stephen Hippler granting Brian Kohberger's request for a new hearing related to attempts for him to reverse his guilty plea for the stabbing off-campus murders of 4 Idaho college students in 2022. Kohberger initially said he was innocent, but pleaded guilty to the killings in July 2025. Here is Judge Hippler with Kohberger's admission.
5: Are you pleading guilty freely and voluntarily?
6: Yes.
5: Given your choices, do you believe it's in your best interest to plead guilty?
6: Yes.
4: Kohberger is serving 4 consecutive life sentences. The judge setting a new hearing for June 17th, 2027. Michelle Franzen, ABC News.
0: Good Thursday morning, August 27th. Welcome in for the ride. Glad you're with us. We'll update traffic and weather for you in just 1 minute. Meantime, if you're just joining us, glad you're with us. A recap now as you rise with us of some of the top stories we're following this hour on WTOP.
8: ABC News, I'm Dave Packer. A dire situation in Nepal where police say more than 160 people have been killed after catastrophic flooding. ABC's James Longman.
15: This wall of water unleashed as much energy as a 5.2 magnitude earthquake. Some estimates put it as high as 160 feet. It's left behind a trail of destruction, the mud and the debris now complicating search and rescue efforts.
8: Nepal efforts say that 47 Americans are among the hundreds missing. Meta agreed to pay up to $18 billion to settle a landmark case brought by dozens of states. The lawsuit against Meta accused the company of designing Facebook and Instagram to be addictive to children. As part of the agreement, for users under the age of 18, Instagram and Facebook will set 2-hour daily time limits, block the apps from midnight to 6 a.m., and hide like counts. The brewing trade war between the U.S. and Canada showing no sign of ending, with Canada vowing retaliatory strikes on American goods starting in September to match up 50% tariffs on Canadian goods from the U.S. This is a...
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0: Good Thursday morning, August 27th. Thanks for taking the ride with us. Time now is 4:38. Traffic and weather on the 8th and when it breaks. Good morning to Robert Workman in the WTOP Traffic Center with us.
3: Good morning, Dean. Looks like we've got an early problem now. Downtown, southbound DC.

0: 295 at the exit ramp for 695 to take you across the 11th Street Bridge towards the Southeast Southwest Freeway. Accident reported. Seeing slow traffic coming down from Pennsylvania Avenue. Something's up. I'll talk to Metropolitan Police in just a bit. Otherwise, you should be okay heading downtown off of New York Avenue or coming in on Suitland Parkway towards the Anacostia River. Wilson Bridge looks good in both directions. Still have some road work on New Hampshire Avenue both ways in Langley Park at University Boulevard. Stay to the left. Also working on New Hampshire Avenue right outside the Beltway in both directions out towards Lockwood Drive. And there you want to stay to the right, whether you're north or southbound on 650. I'm Robert Workman, your next traffic report in 10 minutes.
1: Mostly cloudy skies early on this Thursday morning will be partly cloudy for the afternoon. This morning, maybe a stray shower with temperatures running between 68 and 75 degrees. Not a bad start at all. Later today, temperatures will rise to 83 to 88 degrees, but it will feel more like we're in the lower to mid 90s across the area. And there is a chance for rain and storms. Those will be increasing that chance throughout the afternoon and evening. Higher chance after 7 p.m. I'm 7 News Chief Meteorologist Veronica Johnson in the First Alert Weather Center.
2: You're waking up this early morning in the 4 a.m. hour Thursday to 73 degrees DuPont Circle and in Annandale, 70 Germantown, 73 and holding outside the WTOP studios, with traffic and weather brought to you by P.J. 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Welcome in for the ride.
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2: In health news, Pennsylvania health leaders say this morning two unvaccinated people have died from measles as a major outbreak continues this week in Lancaster County. Now, the deaths are the first measles deaths reported in the U.S. this year and come during the nation's worst year for measles since the disease was actually declared eliminated. That was back in the year 2000. ABC News correspondent Lionel Moy.
8: A new call for Health Secretary RFK Jr. to resign as a measles outbreak turns deadly, with two deaths now reported in Pennsylvania, the first measles deaths in the U.S. this year and the first in Pennsylvania in three decades. Both people were unvaccinated.
9: There's real life consequences to spreading misinformation.
8: Governor Josh Shapiro says vaccine exemptions have tripled in the last decade. He says he spoke with Secretary Kennedy.
9: I made very clear that his actions and the rhetoric that's coming from this administration are having a negative impact.
8: The CDC saying the MMR vaccine provides the most effective protection against measles and helps prevent its spread. While Kennedy has at times advised parents to vaccinate children, his past comments to the Amish community of Pennsylvania have resurfaced.
10: What is the cure for measles? Cure for measles is chicken soup and vitamin A.
8: A measles outbreak also declared in Maryland, where Senator Angela Alsobrooks posted RFK Jr. must resign or be fired.
11: At least 14 new cases in Maryland are among people unvaccinated. More than 2,700 cases have been reported nationwide, the highest since 1991.
2: Testimony concluded Wednesday this week in the murder trial of Lindsay Clancy in Massachusetts, ahead of closing arguments scheduled for today, this Thursday morning.
12: Jurors heard from a total of 84 witnesses across 21 days of testimony as prosecutors sought to prove that Lindsay Clancy deliberately and intentionally murdered her children 3 years ago. Defense lawyers argue she was suffering from postpartum psychosis at the time and lost her grip on reality. When she sought medical help, defense lawyers argue that her doctors misdiagnosed and over-medicated her, prescribing her more than a dozen psychiatric drugs over a four-month period. Closing arguments are scheduled to begin on Thursday morning. Peter Haralambos, ABC News.
2: A Navy sailor who jumped from the USS Abraham Lincoln earlier this month is now facing disciplinary action. MS Now reports the sailor has been accused of being absent without leave after what his wife describes as a suicide attempt. Now, the case is raising new questions about the military and how it handles mental health crises. California Congresswoman says service members should not be punished for seeking mental health care. Navy leaders say they remain committed to supporting sailors and providing mental health resources. 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

0: these days to the classroom and start the new school year. Local leaders are releasing results this week of how well students did or did not do on standardized tests last year. Virginia is now out with its scores this week. State leaders are getting brief, we understand, on the results from what are called the Standards of Learning Exams. WTOP's Scott Gelman has been reviewing the data and joined Sean and Ann earlier to discuss what these results are showing about students across the entire Commonwealth.
1: Let's level set first by describing these are the assessments, Standards of Learning, as you just mentioned. Students in 3rd through 8th grades are taking them in math, reading, science, writing, and history and social sciences. And across the state, the picture is largely about the same. It's a 0.4% increase in math and a similar increase in reading. The broader picture is a bit more encouraging. Proficiency rates in Virginia are up 5% in reading and 19% in math over the last 5 years, despite those gains over the last few school years, though, Sean and Ann. These are still not back on track with where students were back before the coronavirus pandemic.
2: Scott, is the picture any different for school systems around here?
1: Sean, it's a mixed bag, but largely the same. And looking at some of the numbers that have come in from some of our Northern Virginia school systems, for example, Fairfax County Public Schools, the passing rate in reading about the same compared to last year. There was a few point drop off in writing, and the biggest gain among Fairfax County students came as 4-point increase in history and social sciences. Now, Prince William, also similar. That's the second largest school system in Virginia, about the same in reading compared to last year. Writing, also similar, a 4-point gain in history and social sciences, and a small drop off in math. Loudoun County reporting a small drop in writing, but otherwise scores are about the same. And so the picture here in Northern Virginia seems to really be on par with what the bigger story is across Virginia. Minimal, if any, progress, but again, still not back to where things were before the pandemic.
3: Scott, what are leaders saying? How concerned are they about this?
1: It's investments in tutoring, Ann, that they're really touting. And there was also a piece of legislation called the Virginia Literacy Act that talked about teacher training and resources to really ensure that reading proficiency got up to par. But what's really important about all of this is not just a story about student test scores. This also relates to school accreditation, which is tied to staffing and funding and resources from the state level. And what's most significant about all of this is former Governor Glenn Youngkin's administration was out with a plan to increase what are called cut scores. Now, those are the scores needed to basically pass the exam. So the proposal was to make it more difficult to be considered proficient, to be able to pass some of these exams. And therefore, on this trajectory, it would mean that fewer students are actually doing so. Earlier this summer, Governor Abigail Spanberger's administration called for a delay in increasing those cut scores and basically making it a higher bar to pass these exams. But ultimately, this is a pretty broad picture at how students are performing here a few years out from the pandemic. We spoke just last week about D.C. scores showing significant increases in reading, but students there in D.C. not back where they were before the pandemic in math yet.
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0: Coming up after traffic and weather on WTOP this 4 a.m. hour Thursday for you.
5: Could the Kennedy Center be torn down if it's not renamed? I'm Luke Lukert.
0: Traffic and weather on WTOP.
6: Metropolitan Police on their way to the report of a crash southbound on DC 295 at the exit ramp for 695. Follow police direction. Bumper-to-bumper traffic, though, coming down from Pennsylvania Avenue, lining up for that exit. If you're north on 295, your lane should be open and you should be able to get over to 695. Looks like there's a tractor-trailer crash now coming in on Route 50 out of Annapolis through Parole right near the exit for 450. Watch for emergency response on the way there as you come in from the Severn River Bridge. Outer loop of 495, incident-free through College Park and Silver Spring, and no issues reported on the Virginia side as you travel 495 from Tysons around towards Springfield. I'm Robert Workman, your next traffic report in 10 minutes.
7: Chance of thunderstorms for Thursday, but count on this timeline now shifting a little till late, looking more like 7 p.m. Thursday until 1 a.m. Friday. Some storms still could bring some wind and some localized heavy rain. Temperatures in the morning in the 60s to mid-70s for late, close to 90 degrees. I'm 7 News Chief Meteorologist Veronica Johnson in the First Alert Weather Center.
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0: A judge this week refusing to dismiss Steve Bannon's contempt conviction. For now.
11: A federal judge has rejected the Justice Department's request to dismiss Trump ally Steve Bannon's criminal conviction, refusing to testify before the congressional committee that investigated a mob's January 6, 2021 attack on the U.S. Capitol. But the order may not be final. U.S. District Judge Carl Nichols ruled that prosecutors failed to properly explain their motivations for seeking the dismissal of Bannon's indictment. However, the judge says the government is free to renew its request. Bannon already served a four-month prison term after a jury convicted him of contempt of Congress in 2022. I'm Lisa Dwyer.
0: Seems a growing number of aircraft experienced tire issues at O'Hare. Another incident, in fact, happening Wednesday midweek. An American Airlines passenger jet actually pushing back from the gate, blowing two tires in this event. ABC's Morgan Norwood.
12: Emergency vehicles swarming the aircraft initially bound for Charlotte, North Carolina. Passengers deplaning on the taxiway using stairs, later bused to the terminal. It comes just 2 days after two different planes landing just hours apart suffered blown tires while landing at O'Hare. An American Airlines flight arriving from New York forced to deplane on the taxiway. Later, a United plane out of Nebraska damaging a tire while landing. No one was injured in either incident.
0: The commissioner of the Chicago Department of Aviation has said the FAA is investigating the incident. Stay tuned. A major change could be coming locally to Northern Virginia's Express Lane network. News 4 reports this week, a new study is out looking at converting the I-95 express lanes to operate in both directions at all times, instead of reversing direction based on the time of day. Now, the proposal on the table, we understand, would also extend the lanes south beyond Frederick. VDOT confirms this morning the study is underway. Supporters say it could ease congestion and speed up travel, while some commuters worry about the cost of those tolls. The project is still years away, we understand this morning, and there's no estimate, at least not yet, on the price tag. We'll keep you updated. Now to the latest return this morning, Thursday, and the legal challenges involving the Kennedy Center. To bring you up to date, there is a 2 o'clock court hearing later today, this Thursday, over the future of the Performing Arts Center, as new information is out this week on the financial hardships of the center. Now, the Justice Department, among the latest Trump administration officials now to say, without Trump's name, it would need to come down. WTOP's Luke Luker.
13: I wouldn't put it past him considering what happened to the White House. And that has been our fear since February or March, whenever he said we're going to take it down to the steel.
14: Rena Paz is a longtime supporter of the Kennedy Center. According to court filings from Justice Department lawyers, the building may be, quote, required to be taken down. They claim it is decrepit and dilapidated.
13: Taken the tour of the worst parts of it, and yes, it does need a lot of renovations, but then so does every building, you know, of the similar age.
14: DOJ lawyers also say private donations for renovations here would dry up if the president's name does not appear somewhere. Some suggestions by the board who voted for Trump's name to be on the center include underneath the facade, quote, renovated and restored by President Donald J. Trump.
13: This is a memorial to John F. Kennedy, and there is no room for anybody else.
14: At the Kennedy Center, Luke Luger, WTOP News.
0: America's national parks are facing tens of billions in overdue repairs. WTOP's Neil Augenstein takes a look on this Thursday morning at the growing maintenance backlog and the funding challenges slowing progress on critical projects.
15: When we go to parks, you know, we drive on the roads, we hike the trails, we go to the visitor centers. Those things have taken a beating over the years, as you can imagine.
16: Paul Cousin with the National Park Foundation. He says the Park Service periodically changes priorities, so some projects that need to be done are put to the side. But funding for deferred maintenance has run out.
15: That has added up over the years. Now it's about a $23 billion backlog.
16: Congress is considering a bill to renew the Legacy Restoration Fund, which helped pay for the $100 million investment in tidal basin repairs.
15: It's an investment that, if not for the Legacy Restoration Fund, would have dragged on for years.
16: Even in this polarized environment, he thinks the America the Beautiful Act will extend funding for another 5 years.
15: Bipartisanship between Republicans and Democrats on Capitol Hill.
16: Neil Augenstein, WTOP News.
0: Seems a record-setting robot is turning heads at the World Humanoid Robot Games in Beijing this week. An Olympic-style competition featuring more than 2,000 robots from 16 different countries. The vast majority of the competitors are from China, as the country showcases its growing dominance in robotics and AI, artificial intelligence.
17: It is a really lively, occasionally chaotic, but impressive event, especially when one robot sprinter clocked 100 meters in 9.39 seconds in an opening heat, faster than Usain Bolt's 9.59 world record. So compared to last year, the robots are performing much better, and it is a visible indicator of just how quick this tech is advancing.
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18: We'll start with baseball. The Nationals were crushed by the Rockies 13-1 at Nats Park. Colorado posting 15 hits. The Nats went 0-for-4 with runners in scoring position. The rubber game of this four-game series coming up Thursday afternoon. That'll be a 1-0-5 start. Jake Irvin on the mound for the Nationals. Over to football, where the Commanders and Ravens held a joint practice at Owings Mills, getting ready for that final preseason game coming up on Friday in Baltimore. But for quarterback Jaden Daniels, he's just happy to be back in good health.
19: I threw a good camp. I think I still could get better and work on things, but at the end of the day, man, took each and every day and didn't take it for granted, because I got football taken away from me for some time last year, dealing with a lot of different things. So it's one of just appreciation of being able to be healthy and on the field and, you know, practicing and getting better as a player.
18: And the NFL Pro Bowl is history. The league will name a Pro Bowl team consisting of 88 players with no alternates, and the NFL becomes the first major U.S. league to end its all-star event. The league had a Pro Bowl in some form every year since 1951. Steve Dresner, WTOP Sports.
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0: Thursday morning, August 27th. Thanks for taking the ride with us. 4:58 the time. And good morning to Robert Workman in the WTOP Traffic Center.
6: Good morning, Dean. Crash in Parole westbound on Route 50 at the exit for 450 to take you to West Street. Looks like that exit ramp is closed. Your through lanes are open as you come in from Annapolis, but a lot of flashing lights through there. That one involves a truck. Could be there for a while. Downtown, slow going southbound DC 295 from Benning Road to the crash scene on the ramp to 695, taking you across the 11th Street Bridge. Doesn't look like it affects you if you're north on 295 at that exit ramp for the Southeast Southwest Freeway, but there's going to be a lot of flashing lights in that area. VDOT picking up the last last of the construction barrels now southbound on I-95 in Dale City. Give them a minute and all those lanes will be open. The WTOP Traffic Center is presented by Window Nation. 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I'm Robert Workman, your next traffic report in 10 minutes.
1: Mostly cloudy skies this morning, partly cloudy for the afternoon. A few stray showers possible this morning, but overall dry, with temperatures between 68 and 75 degrees. The afternoon temps will rise to 83 to 88 degrees, but we'll also be tracking some thunderstorms, strong, potentially even severe. For the afternoon, evening, and early part of the night, probably ending at midnight and starting as early as 3 p.m. I'm 7 News Chief Meteorologist Veronica Johnson in the First Alert Weather Center.
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0: Look at Thursday morning, August 27th. I'm Dean Lane. Coming up on WTOP in the 5 a.m. hour.
2: Speaking out about the decision to remove crossing guards near local high schools, I'm Scott Gelman.
3: Where could Meta settlement money go in D.C.? I'm Acacia James.
4: An up-close look at the work to rebuild Baltimore's Key Bridge. I'm Mike Murillo.
0: It was a down day across the board on Wall Street. Asian stocks mixed this morning. Good morning, 5 o'clock.
5: From ABC News, I'm Sherry Preston. Rescue is going on right now in Nepal after that avalanche of water set off by the collapse of a glacier swept through town after town in the Himalayas. At least 165 people are confirmed dead, but more than 1,300 are missing, including 65 Americans. Here's ABC News Chief International Correspondent James Longman.
7: One image in particular has struck me. What looks like a bus terminal of some description or big official-looking buildings. And it's a really wide shot. And you notice what look like ants running down the street, but they are people. And then this massive literal wall of water, some estimates as high as 160 feet, comes in and just wipes everything away. People had no chance, just catastrophic.
5: A trial finally moving ahead for the man accused of planning the 9/11 attacks.
8: As we approach the 25th anniversary of the September 11th attacks, a trial date has finally been set for the alleged mastermind. After years of delays, a military judge has scheduled Khalid Sheikh Mohammed's trial to begin June 2028. Mohammed has been held at Guantanamo Bay for two decades. He's accused of developing and directing the 9/11 plot that killed nearly 3,000 people.
5: ABC's Hannah Batah. Young social media users will have to get used to new limits on Facebook and Instagram after the multi-billion dollar settlement to end a lawsuit brought by several states. Here's ABC's Elizabeth Schulze.
10: Instagram and Facebook will set daily two-hour time limits. They will block the apps from midnight until 6 a.m. So you couldn't go on the apps during that time if you have a teen account. They will hide like counts. They will ban some beauty filters, those cosmetic filters.
5: Closing arguments due to start today at the trial of Lindsay Clancy, the Massachusetts mother, facing murder charges in the deaths of her three children. Her defense lawyer says she was suffering from a severe case of postpartum psychosis. This is ABC News.
18: It's 5:02 on Thursday, August 27th. We are at 73 degrees. Sunny today, going to the upper 80s. Could see some showers and storms later. Good morning, I'm John Aaron.
26: Hi there, I'm Kristen Diaz. Good morning. Hopefully you had a restful evening. Glad you're waking up with us. All right, let's get you all caught up on today's top stories. Just a few days into the new school year, and there are now new concerns over safety for kids in Fairfax County. Just a few months ago, the Board of Supervisors decided to cut crossing guards near high schools there. WTOP's Scott Gelman reports some parents are now starting to think the decision could have deadly consequences.
2: Here near South Lakes High School,
29: I've seen a car skidding to a halt just in front of pedestrians in a crosswalk.
2: School board member Melanie Marin has been paying close attention to how drivers and students act with no crossing guard vest or whistle in sight.
29: Children's lives are at stake.
2: There are crosswalks with buttons for flashing lights, but parent Roberto Di Marais says kids forget to push them and sometimes drivers ignore them.
30: It's multiple accidents waiting to happen. And this street, South Lakes Drive, is known. Kids have been killed on the street before.
2: County officials removed high school crossing guards this year to save money. But now the Board of Supervisors is asking for details on the most concerning streets with the possibility of spending $400,000 to make them safer.
30: This is a tried and true safety feature that we've done for years. They know it works.
2: In Reston, Scott Gelman, WTOP News.
11: Meta has agreed to that $18 billion settlement over allegations that Facebook and Instagram harmed kids, and D.C. could see some of that money. WTOP's Acacia James brings us comments from D.C. Attorney General Brian Schwab.
12: There's a lot of good use that these dollars will go to.
13: D.C. is expected to receive up to $129 million, and Attorney General Brian Schwab says the money could be used for programs to help younger people.
12: Expanding after-school programming so young people are able to be active, not passively sitting and looking at their phones. I imagine the dollars will also be used for digital literacy programs, not just for young people, but for their parents.
13: And as for the future, he says there's more work to be done.
12: And of course, we know that the tech industry is not just Meta. It's not just Facebook and Instagram, but there are other social media platforms that present the same kind of dangers. And this will be the first, but certainly not the last.
13: Acacia James, WTOP News.
26: We're following the developments in Maryland's fight over congressional redistricting. Anne Arundel County judge temporarily blocked the effort by Democrats to change the Constitution on how congressional district maps are drawn. Maryland has filed a notice of appeal. The state's Supreme Court will hear arguments on September 3rd. A separate lawsuit was filed by Republicans in Dorchester County aimed to block the proposed amendment. A hearing on that is set to be held later this morning.
11: Democrats pushed the bill in a two-day special session earlier this month, saying they're responding to similar efforts in Republican-led states. WTOP's Jimmy Alexander tells us why this is part of a nationwide fight to manipulate congressional maps to favor a specific party.
14: Started in Texas, they were first to redraw the congressional districts before the usual 10-year cycle after they had the census. And the reason is because President Donald Trump urged Republicans to try to gain more House seats.
11: Republicans hope changes in eight states could net them 16 of those House seats. Right now they hold 218. Democrats have 212.
26: Well, we're getting a closer look at the work underway to rebuild Baltimore's fallen Key Bridge. WTOP's Mike Marilla has more from a Maryland Transportation Authority police boat on the Patapsco River.
15: We're traveling past several big barges with huge cranes on them. One of the cranes, 500 tons, and it is lifting 150 ton and more piles that are going to be driven into the river to support the new bridge.
16: That crane is currently has one of the piles up in the air, and it's essentially putting that into the template that we have.
15: Maryland Transportation Authority Chief Engineer Jim Harkness says the foundation work now underway is the most important part of the project.
16: The contractor is working on the permanent installation of the foundation piles for the two main piers, which we call pylons.
15: As you see the new piles go in and progress toward the new bridge, you see remnants of the old bridge, big supports, broken pieces still here, still need to be removed. That will happen in the coming months on the Patapsco River. Mike Marillo, WTOP News.
11: It was just a few weeks ago we were telling you about how you could experience the most recent partial solar eclipse. Now we're getting ready for a partial lunar eclipse. Tonight, look out for the full Sturgeon moon to turn a deep copper red. It starts around 9:23 p.m. and peaks later on. 7 News First Alert meteorologist Veronica Johnson.
1: If you're out late or working that overnight shift into Friday morning, look up. You'll be able to see the partial lunar eclipse. This is when the moon is going to pass through the Earth's partial shadow. Part of the moon will darken. It's visible across North America. Peak is expected to be at 12:12 a.m.
11: Now, there is a chance for clouds and rain this evening and tonight. So if you'd like to live stream the eclipse, head to WTOP.com for a link. Coming up at 6:15, we'll connect with our own space reporter, Greg Redfern, to hear more about this.
26: Coming up.
17: 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The competition heats up between two restaurant chains. I'm John Werdock.
26: 507.
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11: Traffic and weather. Let's go to Rita in the traffic center.
3: Good morning. And right now, let's take a look at DC 295 southbound. That's where we have the big issue with a delay beginning near Benning Road, headed all the way to the 11th Street Bridge. The ramp to 695 in the 11th Street Bridge. At that ramp, that's where the crash happened. Watch for response showing to the scene, but you're going to need to give yourself some extra time if that's the way you decide to go. I-295 looks good from the Beltway to the bridge. Suitland Parkway, no worries just yet. Out of Maryland, into the district and across the Douglas Bridge onto South Capitol Street. Now in Maryland, it is westbound 50 in Parole, the ramp to 450, exit 23. That ramp is blocked due to a truck crash. The truck crash and all the response across the ramp, so you're not going to be able to access that ramp to 450 for the moment until they get this cleared. Southbound 270 looks good out of Frederick into Rockville to the lane divide onto either loop of the Beltway, and no problems right now on the Beltway, inner or outer loop through Maryland and Virginia. 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I'm Rita Kessler, your next traffic report in about 10 minutes.
6: Thank you very much. And to 7 News First Alert meteorologist Veronica Johnson.
1: Mostly cloudy skies this morning, partly cloudy for the afternoon. A few stray showers possible this morning, but overall dry, with temperatures between 68 and 75 degrees. The afternoon temps will rise to 83 to 88 degrees, but we'll also be tracking some thunderstorms, strong, potentially even severe. For the afternoon, evening, and early part of the night, probably ending at midnight and starting as early as 3 p.m. I'm 7 News Chief Meteorologist Veronica Johnson in the First Alert Weather Center.
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26: Money news here on WTOP. Well, Apple is getting ready to show off its latest iPhones, including a possible first for the company. Apple says its big fall event is September 9th, where it is expected to unveil its first foldable iPhone. It's also the first major product launched under incoming CEO John Ternus, who takes over from Tim Cook September 1st. And with Apple facing pressure to catch up in AI, analysts will be watching to see what Ternus has planned for the company's next chapter.
11: Two big fast food chains are now pushing chicken nuggets. Here's WTOP business reporter John Wardock.
17: McDonald's is bringing back its spicy chicken McNuggets. The popular item has made special appearances on the menu at the Golden Arches over the last 6 years. And McDonald's move comes as a rival is making changes. Just this week, Burger King announced it's going to overhaul its chicken nuggets. Both chains say they plan to roll out their new nuggets September 1st. John Wardock, WTOP News.
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22: Was it murder or self-defense? With alcohol involved, it's up to a jury. I'm John Doman.
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11: It's 5:15. I'm John Aaron.
6: Hi there, I'm Kristen Diaz. Thanks for waking up with us. A trial is underway of a D.C. man charged with killing a Prince George's County activist outside Jasper's restaurant in Largo almost 2 years ago. WTOP's John Doman says no one disputes the victim was shot and killed, just whether he was a victim or an instigator.
22: In opening statements, prosecutors said Neil McDonald was trying to defuse a dispute involving Terrell Bailey and some other people that involved a woman. When he was asked by security to leave, Assistant State's Attorney Jonathan Church told jurors that Bailey was reaching for a gun before walking out, having already decided what was going to happen. Prosecutors also pointed to an Instagram live video Bailey posted afterward, claiming he suggested he had done something people would notice. The defense painted a different picture, arguing that after a night of drinking, McDonald was not as calm as prosecutors described, and that Bailey acted in self-defense because he believed McDonald was about to shoot him. The case continues today. In Upper Marlboro, John Dome in WTOP News.
11: Fairfax County police say 9 men have been arrested in an undercover operation targeting people trying to meet minors for sex. Detectives posed as kids online and say the men believe they were meeting a child in Fairfax County. The suspects range in age from 21 to 48. They face a total of 20 charges, including solicitation of a minor. Several are from the region, including Ashburn, Manassas, Springfield, Alexandria, Stafford, Woodbridge, and Reston. Police are reminding parents to monitor kids' online activity and talk with them about the risks of interacting with strangers online.
6: There's a new drug for people with pancreatic cancer.
18: The Food and Drug Administration approved a groundbreaking new drug for advanced pancreatic cancer. It's called Diraxonrasib with the brand name RasonQ. The daily pills block a mutated protein that fuels tumor growth in more than 90% of pancreatic cancer cases. Patients who got the new treatment live for a median of 13.2 months, compared with 6.7 months for people on chemotherapy. One oncologist says this is not a cure, but it's the best option they've ever had. Pancreatic cancer is among the most deadly forms because it is hard to detect before it starts spreading to other organs. Ed Donahue, Washington.
11: AI is making it easy to become a rock star.
20: This is the Bloomberg Business of Entertainment report. AI music startup Suno is betting anyone can be a rock star without picking up an instrument. The idea is simple. Users type a detailed prompt into the app describing what type of song they're looking to create, and Suno will spit out a complete tune. But not everyone agrees with the idea. Universal Music Group and Sony Music have sued the company for copyright infringement, accusing it of stealing their work to train Suno's AI model and creating music based on their intellectual property. Bloomberg's Lucas Shaw explains.
25: Suno has trained its model on a lot of copyrighted material, and Suno is of the opinion that the training of that material is legal, but that if you want to spit out a riff on it, you know, a remix of a Led Zeppelin song, that is where they would need a license to do it. And the record labels don't agree. They think that even for training that they need to be compensated, that there needs to be a license.
20: Suno is valued at more than $5 billion. 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
1: District, and you're trying to get onto southbound DC 295, you're going to want to listen up. The delay now is back near Benning Road, headed toward the 11th Street Bridge. It is the ramp to 695 in the 11th Street Bridge. At that point is where the crash happened. Not quite sure what lanes are blocked or if you can access the 11th Street Bridge at the moment, but we're waiting for more response to show up to the scene. We also have a problem, or it seems like there's a problem, on northbound 28 in Virginia. The delay after Braddock and Walney, headed past Westfields Boulevard. That's where we have a report of a crash. Also seeing delays along 15 right now in both directions in the area of Tall Race Road, up past Leesburg and all of that. So watch out for anything going on there in the Oatlands area, maybe a work zone that hasn't cleared yet. If you're on the Beltway, inner and outer loop running well through both Maryland and Virginia, no reported issues. But in Maryland on westbound 50, it is the ramp to 450 in Parole. The ramp remains blocked for the truck crash. 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I'm Rita Kessler, your next traffic report. Report in about 10 minutes.
2: Thank you very much, Rita. And now to 7 News First Alert meteorologist Jordan Evans. Hey there, Jordan. Good morning. I hear we have some rain on the way. What's going on?
3: Yeah, tracking some storm chances for later this evening. So we're talking several hours from now. Most of your Thursday is dry, but that thunderstorm chance does increase after 4 o'clock west of D.C. Then I'd say around the Beltway, we'll watch toward the 6 and 7 o'clock hour. Still expecting scattered storms, so not everyone's getting rain today, but those that do still could deal with some downpours or some gusty winds. But of course, severe weather is on the low end of the scale today. Talking temperatures are up to 88. The heat index around 92, thanks to our higher humidity this afternoon. Even tomorrow, still going to have heat index values in the low 90s, even though the temperature comes down by a couple of degrees. For the rest of the weekend, we look to be dry so far. Saturday's the cooler day with more clouds and sun. Then Sunday, we're tracking the warm-up, which brings on eventually the 90s by early next week. We're tracking 89 by Sunday afternoon, low to mid-90s Monday through Wednesday, so a hot end to the month of August and start to September. And it looks like that storm chance will return as well by middle of next week, too. Right now, Leesburg, 68 degrees, 71 at Woodbridge, and Georgetown, 70 degrees.
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5: 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I'm Alan Etter.
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4: 524.
2: An affiliate of George Washington Hospital wants to build a new standalone emergency room in Ivy City. Now, the proposed facility would be 12,000 square feet and cost about $29 million. It would be built on Bladensburg Road on property purchased by GW's parent company. Now, the goal is to serve an area of D.C. that has traditionally been underserved, but one prominent D.C. council member says an emergency room is not what the city needs right now.
12: I think that there will be some people who will say, oh, this is going to be great in terms of more access for individuals in terms of

0: healthcare.
1: At-large Councilmember Christina Henderson chairs the Committee on Health.
0: Perhaps that this will alleviate the waiting room issues at other emergency rooms across the city. But the thing about a freestanding ED is that it has enough services in order to stabilize someone, and then you still have to be transferred to a full-service hospital.
1: And that's why she says the focus should be on more urgent care-type facilities, where diagnoses can be made outside the more expensive ED setting and the proper treatment prescribed. She says there's a lack of pediatric-specific urgent care in the city, and focusing on that and preventative care alternatives would be good in the long run.
0: It's more expensive to receive care in an emergency room setting, especially when you don't need that acute level of care.
1: Alan Etter, WTOP News.
2: And WTOP has reached out to GW for comment on this story.
3: Let's go to sports at 525, brought to you by Amentum, delivering advanced solutions for space and defense. Good morning, Dave Preston.
4: Yeah, good morning. Not a good night for the Washington Nationals, who hosted Colorado.
5: 2-1 offering, swing, and a long drive left center field deep. Young going back, going. It's gone into the red seats. And Connor Norby has hit a grand slam.
4: I think it's still going, and it's gone at this time. Charlie slows on 1500 AM. Nats get smoked 13-1 after allowing four home runs, falling 11 games under 500 for the first time all season. Orioles blow a six-run lead, but still find a way to outslug St. Louis 8-7. The NFL is getting rid of the Pro Bowl. The league has had an all-star game of some sort since 1951. Commanders held a joint practice with the Ravens yesterday, and although it wasn't the sharpest of workouts, quarterback Jaden Daniels feels.
6: Good thing about it, man, is August whatever. I don't know what day it is, but it's August whatever. Our first game is September 13th, so that's when it really matters. So.
4: Now you want your quarterback to know things like the date, like the little, you know, the little particulars. I'd rather him not know what today's date is, if that means that he knows what day the opener is, especially. Yeah. Because it's on the road and it involves travel. College football, Georgetown kicks off its season tonight by hosting Patriot League foe Lafayette. Head coach Rob Scarlatta.
7: It's an interesting rivalry, right? I think we're 3-3 in the last six against Lafayette, with the away team winning all the games. So I'd like to break that streak this weekend. And, you know, there's nothing that brings a campus community together like a football game. We're extremely blessed to have Cooper Field sit right in the middle of campus.
4: I've actually been to Cooper Field to see a lacrosse game. So yeah? It's one of those multi-purpose fields.
3: Okay, and your review?
4: It's a nice venue. Okay. Lafayette's a good team. The Hoyas went 6-6 last season, so they've been picked to finish eighth in the Patriot League. Mm. It's a challenging game tonight. Dave Preston, WTOP Sports.
2: All right, you got it. Thank you so much, Dave. And coming up here on WTOP, after 25 years, we get news that the ringleader of the 9/11 attacks will face trial in 2028. It's now 5:27.
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3: Traffic and weather. 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
11: And right now, let's start out with the problem in Maryland on westbound 50. The exit to 450 in Parole remains blocked off due to the truck crash. However, it looks like they may have moved that truck out of the roadway. So hopefully things will be opening up there shortly. You'll also find in the district southbound DC 295, the delay now back near Burroughs Avenue, headed all the way to the 11th Street Bridge, where there was a report of a crash. Northbound I-295, however, looks good from the Beltway to the bridge. In Virginia, it was northbound 28 with a delay now that stretches all the way back to 66. Headed past Westfields Boulevard, but before Route 50, watch for the crash. 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I'm Rita Kessler, your next traffic report in about 10 minutes.
2: Thank you very much, Rita. And today we are starting off in the 70s, not nearly as cool as it was this time yesterday, where some of y'all were in the upper 50s. It's 71 degrees in Leesburg and also in Bowie, 74 degrees in Georgetown, 73 degrees at WTOP.
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3: Good morning, I'm John Aaron.
2: Hi there, I'm Kristen Diaz. Teddy Gelman is our producer.
3: The top local story we're following: this could speed up your drive in Virginia. A major change may be coming to the I-95 express lanes there. Right now, drivers can only go in one direction on them, with that direction changing based on the time of day. Now, a new study looks at changing the lanes so they operate in both directions at all times. Fairfax County Board Chairman Jeff McKay tells NBC4.
14: This is as close as we've ever been to fixing what shouldn't have been built this way to begin with.
3: Another proposal would extend the lane south of Fredericksburg. The possible project is still years away, and there's no estimate yet on the price tag.
2: Well, happening today, a high-stakes court hearing for the Kennedy Center. It comes after a first attempt to put, to put President Trump's name on the facility, which was stopped by a judge back in May. But the center's board of trustees voted this month to find other ways to add Trump's name to the building and grounds. An Ohio congresswoman is now asking the court to again block those additions during today's emergency hearing. The trustees and Justice Department are threatening to demolish the building unless a judge allows the board to restore Trump's name to the facade.
3: As we approach 25 years since the 9/11 attacks, we're learning that the ringleader of that terror will stand trial in 2028 under a new ruling from a military judge.
15: Khalid Sheikh Mohammed has been locked up at Guantanamo Bay for the last two decades, his case endlessly delayed. He actually tried to plead guilty 2 years ago to avoid a possible death sentence, but the Pentagon rejected that. The military judge is setting a June 28th trial date, certainly a relief for the families of the nearly 3,000 people killed in the terrorist attacks.
3: That's ABC's Aaron Katursky in New York.
2: New details about the CIA director's trip to Moscow this week. Sources say John Ratcliffe traveled there in part to warn Russia not to attack NATO countries. Ratcliffe also reportedly brought up Iran during those meetings. And President Trump confirmed Ratcliffe's visit, but called it semi-routine. Trump said as well that the trip had nothing to do with Russian aggression against NATO or Russia's support for Iran. A spokesman for Russian President Putin said Ratcliffe was in contact with Russian intelligence agencies but did not meet with Putin.
3: Happening now, rescue teams are searching for hundreds of missing people in the Himalayas. A catastrophic and deadly torrent of floods and mud swept through several communities there a day earlier.
16: They're saying that it's a landslide that occurred on the Nepal-China border area, which hit a glacier, and then in turn, that glacier then caused a flood of one of the major rivers, the Bhotikoshi River, which feeds into multiple other rivers in this kind of valley area. And basically every river in the area, burst its banks and flooded the whole kind of valley, the whole basin.
3: That's ABC News chief international correspondent James Longman. The disaster has left at least 270 people dead and more than 1,300 missing.
2: Oh my goodness, the video that is coming from that area is just awful.
3: Like you said, it didn't even look real when we first saw it. It was so terrible.
2: We thought that there's no way this is a real thing happening right now. Incredible. Election 2026, Maryland Governor Wes Moore is now set to debate Republican challenger Dan Cox in October. Now, the candidates will face off in Maryland public television on October 6th. This will be their second time debating. The first was in 2022 when they also ran against each other for the state's top job.
3: New information about how rogue artificial intelligence models hacked into another company's systems. A report from independent AI testing agency says numerous bots from the company behind ChatGPT worked together on the hacks. The report says over 1,000 bots got around internal controls and began talking to each other on a message board. Around 700 of them went on to conduct an attack on an AI software company. OpenAI also released its own report saying its AI models repeatedly turned to cheating to accomplish tasks during training runs, and that behavior led to the hacking. This is also terrifying. The models even tried to cover their tracks about the cheating while also trying to hack into the systems that evaluate them for cheating.
2: Wow.
3: Oh, my gosh.
2: Some sad news to report. Tim Curry has died. The British actor was known for his role in the 1975 cult classic film, The Rocky Horror Picture Show. His career spanned six decades.
17: He would return to the stage many times throughout his career in both London and New York. But Curry had been plagued by health problems for years. In 2012, he suffered a major stroke and used a wheelchair for the rest of his life. It led him to pull back on his acting career, focusing instead on voiceover projects, including Emperor Palpatine in Star Wars The Clone Wars, Captain Hook in Peter Pan, and The Pirates and Nigel Thornberry in Nickelodeon's The Wild Thornberries. Tim Curry was 80 years old. Alex Stone, ABC News, Los Angeles.
3: Coming up,
18: a major retailer putting a new face on its beauty section. I'm John Huerta.
3: Also,
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19: I'm Jimmy Alexander.
3: It's 5:36.
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2: Traffic and weather on WTOP. Here's Rita Kessler. Good morning, Rita.
11: Good morning, Kristen. And right now, a big problem that's going to affect you if you're coming northbound on Route 4 trying to head toward the Suitland Parkway and the Beltway. This is near Dower House Road. Callers report the right side of the roadway blocked with reports of a tractor trailer possibly overturned. It was basically one of those big dumpster carrying trucks. Not sure if there's trash over the roadway there, but they said it looked like one that was carrying garbage. Right side of the roadway blocked for now. Once response gets there, I'm not sure if they're going to keep any of those lanes open, but right now stick to the left to get by. Your northbound delays are back near Woodyard Road, headed toward the Suitland Parkway and the Beltway. Now, westbound 50, the ramp to 450 in Parole had been blocked off due to an earlier wreck. So watch out there. That looks like it may still be blocked, so you're not going to be able to take that exit to 450 in Parole. Southbound 15 in Frederick near 7th Street was a report of a wreck. We also still have the delays on southbound DC 295, except now they're back to Burroughs Avenue, all the way to get onto the inbound 11th Street Bridge. At the ramp there, or on the ramp, a report of a wreck. Not sure what lanes are blocked, but response should be there at the scene. And in Virginia, it is northbound 28, a solid backup from 66 all the way into Chantilly. Just before Willard Road, there had been the scene of an earlier either a wreck or a broken down vehicle that was possibly just moved out of the roadway. 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I'm Rita Kessler. Your next traffic report in about 10 minutes.
3: 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Your 7 News First Alert meteorologist Eileen Whalen.
0: Hotter and more humid on this Thursday. Highs will get into the upper 80s with heat index values in the lower to middle 90s. While most of us will be dry this morning, we will track a chance for rain and storms late this afternoon and this evening. Rain chances at 40%, so not everybody gets in on the action, but any storms that develop have the potential to become severe with damaging wind gusts and locally heavy rain. It'll be warm and humid tonight as rain ends, but patchy fog will develop, and then we're warm and humid Friday into the last weekend of August. I'm 7 News meteorologist Eileen Whalen in the First Alert Weather Center.
2: Thank you very much. It's currently 71 degrees in Fort Washington, 73 in Ashburn, and 72 degrees in Rockville.
3: 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Have you shopped at Abercrombie & Fitch or Urban Outfitters lately? Plenty of people have. Abercrombie stock shot up 35% yesterday, with analysts saying many of the brand's items are selling for full price and bolstering the company's bottom line. Urban Outfitters just delivered record quarterly sales, sending its shares up 9%. Its management expressed confidence in the consumer environment, citing job stability, rising take-home incomes, and consistent spending on fashion.
2: Well, a big box retailer is giving some stores a makeover. Here's details from WTOP's business reporter John Wardock.
18: Target is ending its longtime partnership with Ulta Beauty this month. In its place, the Target Beauty Studio. 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
3: Do you want to eat out without breaking the bank and while going off the beaten path? WTOP's Jimmy Alexander takes us inside an underground cafeteria in Shaw.
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1: It's an all soul food. We've been here since 1983.
5: And from 8 a.m. until 5 in the afternoon, the menu runs from short ribs and meatloaf to fried chicken, mac and cheese, collard greens, candied yams, homemade cakes, even spaghetti and pig's feet. And just remember, it's cash only.
20: I had some friends who came here, really enjoyed it, said we should check it out.
5: This is D.C. resident Peter Borsma's first trip to St. Paradise Cafeteria.
20: Got the fish, some potatoes, some grits, and then was still hungry, so got some banana pudding.
5: Now, Guy said there is a reason why the food there is so special.
1: Got love in it.
5: From the Shaw neighborhood of D.C., Jimmy Alexander, WTOP News.
2: It's now 5:42. So what pests should you brace for this fall and winter? The National Pest Management Association says in this region, hot temperatures into the fall could keep ticks and ants active later than usual. But the group says warm and dry conditions could also make things better for us when it comes to dealing with cooler season pests. That is, you don't want them as
3: no.
2: pests. Pests like rodents and Asian beetles. Ugh. The association recommends sealing home entry points, removing standing water, storing food properly, and fixing moisture leaks. Now, you're also told to wear repellent outside. Make sure you're doing that. And to call a pro to your home if you need one.
3: 5:43.
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25: You've all heard the admonition to get to the airport early or try to take the first flight out. It's good advice. But now it may be more important to depart one day earlier than planned. The reason? Massive weather events, and more of them, are changing the dynamics of getting from point A to point B. extreme heat, wildfires, volcanic eruptions that close airports, severe thunderstorms. 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For example, going on a cruise? 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I'm Peter Greenberg, and this is today's Worldwide Travel Minute. 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
3: It's 5:45. I'm John Aaron.
2: Hi there. I'm Kristen Diaz. Thanks for waking up with us. All right. So we are going electric in this week's test drive with a comfy SUV that is surprisingly quick. All right, John, take us for a spin.
26: They call me the seeker. I've been searching low and high.
3: Yes, this one's not that hard to find. It is called the Trail Seeker from Subaru. It's a spacious two-row fully electric SUV that's on par with the Outback size-wise. Mm-hmm. But this one in metallic blue looks sleek and conservative, while that Outback we talked about a few weeks ago has gotten kind of bold and blocky.
27: It definitely looks a little bit more sporty, a little bit more futuristic, which I think people always want when they're buying an EV.
3: That is WTOP tech expert and EV enthusiast David Munshank. Now, like the Outback, this one sits up high and has standard all-wheel drive.
27: This looks like something that you could actually take on a dirt road and it wouldn't scratch the bottom of the chassis.
3: Inside.
2: That sounds nice.
3: Yes, that's what it sounds like when you hit the start button. This one has something that is always welcome. Two wireless phone chargers up front.
2: Ah, you need it.
3: Because your passenger wants to charge the phone too.
2: Always.
3: There's a big Toyota-derived center screen that's easy to use, and physical knobs do remain for things like the interior temperature and stereo volume. The interior is trimmed in gray synthetic leather.
27: I'd say it feels a little bit more cramped than you see in some EVs. The center console is quite large. I can see that it's got these two phone charging pads. Those are a nice convenience.
3: See, everybody likes those.
2: Yeah.
3: Now, when you think of fast Subarus, you might think of like the WRX STI, legendary names like that. But this is now the quickest production Subaru sold in the U.S. yet when it comes to getting to 60 miles an hour, believe it or not.
2: Okay.
3: Of course, any talk about electrics turns to range. When I charged this one to 96%, the dash showed a projected 240 miles of range, putting this in modest range territory. Subaru says this is capable of an estimated range of about 274 miles.
27: It's on the lower end, especially for something that you're going to take out into remote areas or go camping with. I would say that this area that we live in around the DMV is pretty well stocked with chargers.
3: I found one. This top-end Trail Seeker touring model comes to almost exactly $48,000 after shipping. We have pics at WTOP.com. Also, you can see video of the other rides we've done at WTOP on our YouTube page under the playlist tab. Then click on collaborations.
2: When are these EV chargers just going to come with solar panels at this point? We're just driving in the sun and then just charging at the same
3: just
2: time.
3: Solar panels on the roof of your car and it just propels you around.
2: Something. All right, let's take a look at our top stories we're working on at WTOP.
3: A big change could be coming to speed up your ride on the 95 express lanes in Virginia.
2: Concerns about student safety in the new school year after some cross guard positions were cut.
3: What this region will get as part of that massive Meta settlement.
2: Keep it here. 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
3: 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Traffic and weather. Rita, two phone chargers are nice, right? Doesn't your passenger want to charge their phone?
11: Yes, yes. Everybody wants to charge their phone. They should have them all over the car.
3: Exactly.
11: In the back seat, too.
3: Yeah, that'd be nice. How's it going this morning?
11: Well, right now we do have some problems in Maryland and in the district. Let's start out with the big one in Maryland. Northbound Route 4, Pennsylvania Avenue near Dower House Road. The right side, when the caller went by, it was blocked with the wreck involving the overturned truck. Now, response was headed to the scene. Not sure if they've blocked off Route 4 or not in the northbound direction, but last time they were taking people off to the left side to continue to the Suitland Parkway and the Beltway, and those delays right now are back near Woodyard Road, but the longer that's there, the longer those delays are going to get. Good idea to give yourself some extra time on Route 4 and on southbound DC 295, the delay from Burroughs all the way to the exit to the 11th Street Bridge where we had the crash in Virginia. Northbound 28 still has delays coming from 66, headed past Braddock and Walney, not quite as far as Westfield Boulevard, so the activity there may have moved out of the travel portion of the roadway, but as always, when the delay gets that bad, Walney Road takes a big delay trying to make your way in that direction, so that is heavy as well. If you're in Maryland on westbound 50, the ramp to 450 parole ramp still blocked off due to that truck crash. Enjoy fresh fruit for less at Whole Foods Market. 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I'm Rita Kessler, your next traffic report in about 10 minutes.
2: Thank you, Rita. Let's switch it over now to 7 News First Alert meteorologist Jordan Evans with a look at our forecast today. Some sunshine at least, though, right?
12: For the first few hours this morning, but more clouds later today as we track this weather maker and the chance for storms later this evening. It's not until after sunset for some of us, and later in the evening hours, of course, we'll see those thunderstorm chances. Now, it's only scattered rain or storms expected, so not everyone's getting rain, and definitely not everyone's getting severe weather. Just a low chance for some isolated wind gusts and some downpours for today. A few leftover showers in the morning tomorrow will keep the clouds around through the first half of your Friday, then more sunshine late in the day. I'm still expecting dry weather for the weekend, but temperatures will start to heat up by Sunday. We're pushing the upper 80s and low 90s heading into Monday and Tuesday. Could see those temperatures climb as warm as 95 by Tuesday into Wednesday. And that thunderstorm chance will return by midweek as well. Bethesda now at 71 degrees, Tyson's at 70, and Arlington at 73.
2: 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It's 551.
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2: It's 5:52.
3: A sailor who jumped from the USS Abraham Lincoln aircraft carrier this month is now facing disciplinary action. MS Now reports the sailor has been accused of being absent without leave after what his wife described as a suicide attempt. The case is raising new questions about how the military handles mental health crises. 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
2: Well, could miniature nuclear reactors be coming to military bases? Here is Federal News Network's Rachel Cohen.
0: The Army is awarding up to $2.2 billion to five companies to try using nuclear energy on base. The service will pursue reactors at five installations: Fort Bragg in North Carolina, Fort Campbell in Kentucky, Fort Hood in Texas, Fort Benning in Georgia, and Fort Drum in New York. Each will work with one company on a prototype to help critical Army missions continue if the electrical grid goes down. The service also wants to jumpstart the creation of a commercial microreactor industry. Rachel Cohen, Federal News Network.
3: Virginia drivers can now carry a digital version of their license on their iPhone. The Commonwealth is joining a growing number of states, allowing residents to add a driver's license to their Apple Wallet app. The digital ID can be used at certain TSA checkpoints as well. State leaders say the move offers convenience, but they say drivers should still carry their physical license.
2: Well, one of the best all-time car names is coming back. We're now learning more about the GLH from Dodge. Now, the letters stand for Goes Like Hell.
3: That's a clever name. I love it.
2: I love that too. And the moniker was originally used in the 1980s on a fast hatchback that had been modified by racing legend Carroll Shelby. Now, Car and Driver reports that this new one will be a speedy gas-powered compact SUV. You know, it would come out in 2028 and add to a Dodge lineup that has dwindled in just two models, the Durango and the Charger.
3: They also made a GLHS, which was Goes Like Hell Some More. Sports powered by Maximus, moving people and technology forward. Here's Dave Preston.
17: Not great, Bob.
18: Yeah, Nationals blown out at home by Colorado 13-1. A rough night. Rockies entered the night with the worst record in the majors, but has now taken two straight for manager Blake Butera's team.
19: Bad, really bad. I thought we were pretty flat. I thought we didn't play as hard as we normally do. I know the score got to where it got to. I'm not sure that if we played a little harder, that would have changed anything. But at the end of the day, like, we got to come out expecting and playing our butts off every single night. I felt like we were short tonight.
18: Well, Dion takes the loss after allowing four runs over 2 2/3 innings. Rookie Luis Perales in his big league debut coughs up four runs over two frames. Orioles break up the birds. They've won 4 of 5. Last night, squeaking past St. Louis 8-7 as Pete Alonso goes yard. The NFL's All-Star Game is no more. The Pro Bowl, which began in 1951 but had been reduced to a midweek flag football game on a secondary or maybe even a tertiary channel, will not continue. Commanders working out yesterday with the Ravens at their facility. Georgetown football college action. They will take on Lafayette this evening. Head coach Rob Scarlatta's keys.
20: As with all opening games, you know, we want to make sure that we take care of the football, you know, that we limit our mistakes. And honestly, I want our kids to come out and let it rip. You know, I want them to come out and play free and have a good time doing it and take care of the guy next to them and, you know, see what we have.
18: Hoyas aren't the only local team to get into action this evening. Towson tangles with Maine tonight. Dave Preston, WTOP Sports.
3: Still ahead, what exactly did the CIA director talk about in Russia? It's 5:57.
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2: Time for traffic and weather together. Here's Rita Kessler.
11: And we're seeing delays ease in Virginia on northbound 28. So that's the good news. After Braddock and Walney trying to head into Chantilly, the earlier problem after Westfields Boulevard is out of the roadway. But a lot of you decided to take Walney Road instead. And that has a lot of delays trying to head away from the 28. If you're on Route 4, northbound 4, that delay continues to grow from South Osborne Road before Woodyard Road. That's going to be where the delay begins. Trying to make your way to Dower House Road. This is where the overturned trash truck or the tractor trailer carrying the trash, actually, along the right side. Not sure if response showed up and took all of the lanes on northbound 4, but it had been along the right side. And westbound I-70 near 75 in Newmarket, the wreck on the right side of the roadway. The WTOP Traffic Center is presented by Window Nation. 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I'm Rita Kessler, your next traffic report in about 10 minutes.
3: Your 7 News First Alert meteorologist Eileen Whalen.
1: Rain and storm chances return here on this Thursday. Most of the wet weather will hold off until late this afternoon and this evening, but an isolated shower not out of the question this morning. It'll be humid today with highs in the mid to upper 80s. And we do have a risk for a few severe thunderstorms. Damaging wind gusts are the highest threat. So we could have some severe thunderstorm warnings or watches issued later. Outside of that, it'll just be humid. Patchy fog develops overnight. And then warm and humid tomorrow through the weekend. Highs in the mid 90s next week. I'm 7 News meteorologist Eileen Whalen in the First Alert Weather Center.
2: It's 74 degrees in D.C., 73 degrees at WTOP.
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3: Good morning, I'm John Aaron.
2: Hi there, I'm Kristen Diaz. Coming up,
3: some big changes could be on the way for commuters in Northern Virginia.
4: Near high schools like this one has some families on edge. I'm Scott Gelman.
5: How might Meta settlement funds be used in the district? I'm Acacia James.
3: 6 o'clock.
6: From ABC News, I'm Sherry Preston. The death toll from the massive mudslide and flash flooding in Nepal has risen to 270 people now, but more than 1,000 are still missing, including tourists from around the world. Here's ABC's Alex Stone.
7: Buildings toppled, entire villages in Nepal wiped out. Screams of terror. It's believed a landslide hit a glacier, and debris from that glacier came down with incredible force. The event had the energy equivalent of a 5.2 magnitude earthquake, according to the USGS. The water moving as fast as 44 miles per hour. Events like this have occurred before in the Himalayas. When the rock comes down the mountain, the energy warms up glacial ice, causing it to melt and move with landslide debris.
6: Among those missing, 22 Americans from Tennessee who are on a spiritual pilgrimage. Meta to shell out $18 billion in a landmark settlement over the poll that Instagram and Facebook have on young people. Here's ABC's Elizabeth Schulze.
17: Dozens of state attorneys general had filed this lawsuit against Meta several years ago, basically accusing Meta of designing apps that were addictive for young users. And people got hooked on the apps. It harmed their mental health, the AGs claimed. And then they claimed that Meta misled users about the safety and also collected children's data illegally.
6: Among the changes coming for young people, hidden like counts and a default daily time limit. June 2028, the trial date now set for the alleged 9/11 mastermind.
24: Khalid Sheikh Mohammed has been locked up at Guantanamo Bay for the last 2 decades, his case endlessly delayed. He actually tried to plead guilty 2 years ago to avoid a possible death sentence, but the Pentagon rejected that. The military judge is setting a June 28th trial date, certainly a relief for the families of the nearly 3,000 people killed on the terrorist attacks.
6: ABC's Aaron Katursky, a driver in northern France, deliberately ramming into a group of people, killed two killed. This is ABC News.
2: 6:02 on this Thursday, August 27th. It's currently 73 degrees at WTOP. Mostly sunny today, but we do have a chance for some rain this afternoon. Good morning. I'm Kristen Diaz.
3: I'm John Aaron. Our top local story, a big change could be coming to Northern Virginia's express lanes. A new study is looking at converting the 95 express lanes to operate in both directions at all times instead of reversing direction based on the time of day. NBC4 also reports a proposal would extend the lanes south beyond Fredericksburg. VDOT confirms that the study of all this is underway. Supporters say it could ease congestion and speed up travel, while some commuters worry about the cost of tolls. The project would still be years away, and there is no estimate on a price tag yet.
2: Only a few days into the new school year in Fairfax County, and there are already some concerns from parents and community members about budget cuts that got rid of high school crossing guards. Here's WTOP Scott Gelman.
25: It's a mess. We really need a crossing guard before someone gets hurt.
4: Julie Fitzpatrick lives near South Lakes High School. and without whistles and someone directing traffic, she's noticing a major difference.
8: I understand the decision was made last May, but I mean, it caught me by surprise on Monday morning when I tried to turn out of here.
4: None of Fairfax County's high schools have crossing guards anymore. Here near South Lakes Drive, it's a choice that parents like Roberto De Morais are feeling the impact of.
9: It's two lanes of traffic each direction. There's only a tiny warning sign with a flashing yellow light if the kids push the cross button.
4: Sometimes cars zip by anyway, or kids are walking diagonally across the street. The county's Board of Supervisors is collecting details on the worst spots with the possibility of spending about $400,000 to make them safer.
9: It was an absolutely ridiculous decision, putting all of our kids and commuters in danger.
4: In Fairfax County, Scott Gelman, WTOP News.
3: We've been telling you about that massive multi-billion dollar settlement involving Meta and 47 states in D.C. It's a deal that'll bring significant changes to Facebook and Instagram. And now we're getting reaction from local leaders. Here's WTOP's Acacia James.
10: What makes it so important is that it involves mandatory changes to the way Meta does business.
12: D.C. Attorney General Brian Schwab. The district is expected to receive up to $129 million, and he tells us where the money could go.
10: Well, certainly the specifics will be worked out over time, but I imagine the focus of those monies will be on protecting children, addressing mental health issues, having more counselors and mental health professionals in school.
12: And he says the funds could also go towards digital literacy programs, not just for young people, but also for their parents. And he adds that there's still more work to be done.
10: I imagine that moving forward, companies and legislatures, maybe the federal Congress, certainly state legislatures, will demand more of social media platforms in terms of maintaining a safe space.
12: Acacia James, WTOP News.
2: Maryland Republicans are calling it a win following a judge's decision to temporarily block the fight to change how congressional maps are drawn. Now, an Anne Arundel County judge found multiple legal problems with how the bill was passed by lawmakers in two special sessions earlier this month. There was also concern about the wording of a proposed question set to be on ballots this November. WTOP's Jimmy Alexander says it's not the last word on the case.
13: It's on hold right now. That doesn't necessarily mean it won't be on the ballot, because it will be argued in front of the state Supreme Court on September 3rd. Andy Harris, Maryland's lone Republican congressman, called it a victory for Maryland voters, while Governor Wes Moore's office said that they'll keep fighting to make sure voters get a say.
2: A separate lawsuit against the proposed constitutional amendment was filed in Dorchester County, with a hearing set to be held this morning.
3: Federal employee unions are suing the Trump administration over new rules that could make it easier to fire government workers. Our partners at Federal News Network report the unions say the Office of Personnel Management overstepped its authority and weakened civil service protections. One of the rules lets agencies fire employees who no longer meet certain government standards. Another changes how workers are evaluated, including allowing agencies to rank employees against one another. The unions are asking a federal court to block the changes.
2: Halloween is creeping back into the National Zoo. Can you believe it? I mean, we are barely starting school, but already thinking about it. There's something for the whole family and also just for the grown-ups. Boo at the Zoo returns October 16th through the 18th with trick-or-treating, costumes, dancing, and more than 25 candy stations. Tickets for the general public go on sale today for $35. But again, on October 23rd, that's Night of the Living Zoo, and that's going to have live music, circus performers, fire breathers, and also 8 open bars. So this one's just for the adults, all right? 21 and over crowd. Tickets start at $75 for that day.
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26: 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We'll play the voice of someone you've heard in the news this week on WTOP. 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
2: Traffic and weather on WTOP with Rita Kessler. Good morning.
11: Good morning, and let's update the situation on northbound Route 4 at Dower House Road. That was involving the overturned truck on the right side of the roadway, but now it looks like they're taking most of the roadway, just the very far right side, getting by. So they managed to move some things over the way. Both of the travel lanes on the left shoulder are blocked off. The right turn lane seems to be open at Dower House Road. Not sure if they're turning you off there or whether they're letting you get past it to make it to the Suitland Parkway and the Beltway. But that northbound 4 delay is before Woodyard Road, trying to head past the scene. Now, the good news on DC 295, southbound, the crash near the 11th Street Bridge, gone. The delays have pretty much eased as well. You're just a little heavy after Burroughs toward East Capitol Street with the lanes open. Back in Maryland, westbound 50, the ramp to 450 in Parole remains blocked due to the truck crash. Westbound I-70 near 75 in Newmarket, the right side was blocked with that wreck. While in Virginia, the delays on northbound 28 have almost completely eased, coming from 66 into Chantilly. The earlier problem after Westfields Boulevard is gone, and those delays on Walney Road have eased as well. But northbound 95 is slow, Dale City into Woodbridge, but then it's good into Springfield. Selling your car, watch out for fake payments, unsafe meetups, endless haggling, or you could just sell to Fitzgerald and know exactly who you're dealing with. Go to FitzBuysCars.com today. I'm Rita Kessler, your next traffic report in about 10 minutes.
3: Here is 7 News First Alert meteorologist Eileen Whalen.
18: Well, the high humidity is back. Highs today will get into the upper 80s, but with the humidity feeling like the lower 90s. Skies will be partly to mostly cloudy, and we do have a chance for rain and storms, on average about a tenth of an inch of rain. But in some of those downpours, we could see over a half inch, and we do have a risk for a few isolated severe storms late this afternoon and early this evening. Then patchy fog will develop overnight with lows in the 60s. Tomorrow, partly cloudy, highs in the mid to upper 80s, and tracking high heat early next week. I'm 7 News meteorologist Eileen Whalen in the First Alert Weather Center.
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3: Money news, some good news if you have a shelf full of Xbox games. Microsoft has announced a new disc-to-digital service that lets players claim digital access to many games they already own on physical discs. Microsoft says thousands of games will be eligible, though not every title will be included right away. Xbox insiders will get the first chance to try the feature on Monday.
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2: Good morning. It's now 6:14. I'm Kristen Diaz.
3: And I'm John Aaron. You may want to keep your eyes to the sky tonight. A rare event, a partial lunar eclipse known as the full Sturgeon Moon, is scheduled this evening.
2: Yes. Joining us to go deeper on this, joining us live is WTOP Sky Guy, Greg Redfern. Good morning.
16: Good morning, John and Kristen.
2: All right. So tell us a little bit about this Sturgeon Moon, because I know about sturgeon fish. What is the Sturgeon Moon?
3: How does that fish get up to the moon?
16: Well, I tell you what, it might have water to swim in with the clouds and rain potential. But the whole thing is every month has its own moon name. And for this month of August, it's Sturgeon. And it's also the last full moon of, summer. But tonight, the moon is going to pass deep into our planet's shadow, which goes a million miles out into space. And it's going to be 96.3% covered by the Earth's shadow. And it will be quite the show if you can find clear skies or watch it online.
3: Yeah. What is our outlook for clear skies? And should we just plan on watching it online if we're interested?
16: Well, you know, John, I always tell people the best method is take a look with a good old eyeball, because the best part of the show will get to be about midnight to maybe 12:30 or so, and that's when the moon takes on, hopefully, that characteristic copper penny reddish glow. And that is from the sun's rays passing through our planet's atmosphere and falling on the face of the moon. So I'm going to be taking a look. One can always have their fingers crossed for what we call, scientific term here, sucker holes with a break for seeing the moon.
2: Very cool. And is it also considered almost a blood moon, or what would be the difference?
16: Yeah, it would be, because that's the color, Christian, that this should take on at the deepest part of the eclipse, which for the DC area is at 12:13 a.m. And that's when we have that reddish copper penny color. If you were an astronaut from Artemis 4 or 5 on the moon, looking back when an eclipse was happening, you would see a red ring around the entire planet Earth. And that is the sun's rays coming through all the sunrises and sunsets to fall upon the face of the moon. But I'll tell you what, if this one washes out, we'd have until, wait, New Year's Eve 2029 to ring in the new year to a total lunar eclipse. How cool is that?
3: That's very cool. So these are pretty relatively rare then.
16: They are. And this is part of the what we call the eclipse season for the total solar eclipse that happened back on August 2nd, because when you have that eclipse season, you can get eclipses of, you will get eclipses of the sun and the moon paired together. So this is the full Sturgeon moon going through the Earth's shadow. 2 weeks ago, it was the new moon passing between the sun and Earth to thrill millions of people in the thin line of the umbra or totality.
2: Pretty fascinating. Thank you so much, Greg, for joining us this morning.
16: Keep your fingers crossed, everybody, and look up and watch online. And we've got a great story posted on WTOP.com.
2: You got it. All right, that is WTOP Sky Guy Greg Redfern here with us live.
3: Here are the top stories we're working on at WTOP.
2: A high-stakes hearing today could decide whether President Trump's name can be added to the Kennedy Center.
3: A trial date has been set for the alleged mastermind of the 9/11 attacks.
2: Keep it here. Full details on these stories in the minutes ahead.
3: 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And we've got traffic and weather now, starting off with Rita.
11: Well, we're still dealing with the issue northbound on Route 4, trying to head toward the Suitland Parkway and the Beltway at Dower House Road. This is where the truck overturned. Looks like it is single file right, getting you by that crash. Delays before Woodyard Road near South Osborne Road, trying to head past the scene. Westbound I-70 near 75 in Newmarket, that wreck was on the right side.

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1: 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I'm Rita Kessler, your next traffic report in about 10 minutes.
2: Let's go now to 7 News First Alert meteorologist Jordan Evans on a day that could be stormy later, Jordan.
3: Yeah, tracking some storm chances for the afternoon and evening. Looks like the afternoon chance will be west of D.C. and the evening chance that's around the Beltway. And that would help favor the severe weather chances and help weaken the storms by this evening as we lose the daytime heating. Now, still some isolated storms could have some gusty winds and downpours, but I'm not expecting widespread severe weather and not everyone, again, getting rain today. As we go into tonight, we'll see those temperatures fall to the low 70s. It'll stay muggy overnight. And for the next few days, our humidity also feeling more like late August to early September. As we track again the temperatures, that'll be eventually climbing into early next week. We're not done with the 90s just yet. Final day of August, Monday, looking at 93 degrees. Tuesday, September 1st, could be pushing 95 in those heat index values anywhere from it could be 96 up to 100 degrees as well. Right now, 73 out at College Park. It is 72 at Franconia. And it looks like Sterling now, 70 degrees.
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2: Coming up, a streamlined process could help out some local residents. We'll tell you about that at 621.
5: We caught up with John Rucker, CEO of Ultra Inc., on why accelerating decision speed on the battlefield is so important.
6: In the past, you had a lot of data feeds, but now what you have with a counter UAS world is hundreds, if not thousands, of data feeds. 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Now you, the user, can determine whether or not you agree with that and then what to do from there.
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10: And it's all over the map. So that's where WTOP reporters are. Beltsville to Burke.
11: Got it covered.
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2: 624.
4: Fairfax County is considering bringing back curbside glass recycling. For the last 7 years, residents have had to drop off their glass at purple bins in the area that are sent to landfills. County Board Supervisor Pat Harity introduced a proposal this week to look into streamlining glass recycling, which was unanimously approved. Now, he brought it up after visiting a glass recycling facility in Elkridge, Maryland.
12: Cap Glass is the company that actually recycles the glass from both the waste management facility and Fairfax County's purple can bins. Vastly different from 2019, the glass brought here is not going to landfills, but is being recycled in everything from beer and wine bottles to mason jars after being sorted by color. County staff, the board, and I are proud of what the Purple Can Club has accomplished in the last 7 years, but it may be time to return to single-stream curbside recycling.
4: The county's Department of

0: Public Works will now analyze whether curbside glass recycling can be restored by next year.
1: 625. Sports. 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Dramatic pause for Dave Preston.
2: Yeah, Nationals hosting Colorado. The thin air of Denver somehow made its way to Washington last night.
3: The lefty deals, and it's driven in the air to deep right. This is trouble. Cruz back to the warning track, looking up, and it's gone. And the Rockies lead 2-1.
2: Dave Jagler on 1500 AM, and the visitors were only getting started, belting four homers on the night, including a grand slam as the Nats lose 13-1. And it wasn't that close. Orioles get homers from Pete Alonso and Leody Taveras in their 8-7 victory over St. Louis. The NFL is getting rid of the Pro Bowl. The league has had an all-star game of some sort since 1951. For a while, it was in Hawaii. The last couple years, it was a midweek game on a secondary or maybe even a tertiary channel. I don't often have the chance to use the term tertiary, but
1: here we are.
2: For this moment, I will. Commanders held a joint practice with the Ravens yesterday, although it wasn't the sharpest quarterback Jaden Daniels feels.
4: I threw a good camp. I think I still could get better and work on things, but took each and every day and didn't take it for granted because I got football taken away from me. For some time last year, dealing with a lot of different things. So it's one of just appreciation of being able to be healthy and on the field and, you know, practicing and getting better as a player.
2: Preseason finale tomorrow night at M&T Stadium in Baltimore. College football, Georgetown begins its season with the bang, playing Patriot League foe Lafayette this evening in D.C. Coach Rob Scarlatta.
5: We are in one of the leagues in the country that I believe coaches at an extremely high level, and week in, week out, it won't surprise me to see different teams win and lose. So, you know, we're looking forward to the challenge and, you know, really respect their staff and their program. And I think it'll be a great matchup for us to start the season.
2: Hoyas coming off of their best season since 2011. You know, Lafayette's called the Leopards, one of the cooler nicknames in all of college football.
1: Yes.
2: As opposed to like the Fighting Tigers or Bulldogs, which there's about 20 of.
1: The Leopards are underrepresented in the small, the big cat category.
2: I think so. You got Leopards. We got Minutemen. Lehigh used to be called the Engineers when my Uncle Jimmy went there.
1: Now Watch out.
2: Yeah, well,
1: fearsome.
2: Hey, come on. They can beam you up anytime. Yeah. Dave Preston, WTOP Sports.
0: Oh, my goodness, Dave. Thank you so much. Coming up after traffic and weather, a hearing that could affect the future of the Kennedy Center heads to court today. Good morning. It's now 6:27.
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0: Let's bring in Rita Kessler for an update on our roads in the WTOP Traffic Center. Hey there, Rita.
10: Good morning. And right now, let's update the situation on the Beltway. The outer loop of the Beltway in Maryland delays from 95 headed past New Hampshire Avenue between New Hampshire and University. A report of a wreck, possibly on the right side. Inner loop slows from St. Barnabas Road toward 295 and the Wilson Bridge. No problems yet on the Beltway in Virginia. Now, northbound Route 4 delays coming from Old Marlboro Pike and South Osborne Road, trying to head toward Dower House Road, with the activity with the overturned truck was moved over to the left shoulder. So the travel lanes are open. It may take a while for that to ease. You'll also find westbound I-70 near 75 in Newmarket. That crash cleared to the right shoulder. Northbound I-295 at the ramp to the 11th Street Bridge had been a report of a crash. And in Virginia, it is eastbound 50 near 66, a report of a wreck. 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I'm Rita Kessler, your next traffic report in about 10 minutes.
1: Going to the mid to upper 80s today, a few showers or storms possible early, followed by a greater chance in the afternoon and evening. It is 75 degrees on the National Mall.
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0: Good morning, everyone. I'm Kristen Diaz.
1: I'm John Aaron. Teddy Gelman is our producer.
0: The top stories we're working on this morning: a high-stakes court hearing for the Kennedy Center. It comes after a first attempt to put President Trump's name on the facility was stopped by a judge in May. Now, earlier this month, the center's board of trustees voted to find out other ways to add Trump's name to the building and grounds. An Ohio congresswoman is now asking the court to again block those additions during today's emergency hearing. Now, the trustees and the Justice Department are threatening to demolish the building unless a judge allows the board to restore Trump's name to the facade.
1: There is now a trial date for the accused 9/11 ringleader.
13: As we approach the 25th anniversary of the September 11th attacks, a trial date has finally been set for the alleged mastermind. After years of delays, a military judge has scheduled Khalid Sheikh Mohammed's trial to begin June 2028. Mohammed has been held at Guantanamo Bay for two decades. He's accused of developing and directing the 9/11 plot that killed nearly 3,000 people.
1: That is ABC's Hannah Bata.
0: Well, to the war now in Ukraine, Russia has launched a massive attack on Ukraine, targeting nine cities with missiles and drones. The assault started late yesterday and continued into this morning, with explosions echoing around the capital of Kyiv. Ukraine is desperately short of U.S.-made Patriot air defense missiles that can counter Russia's ballistic missiles. And Moscow's fast-flying jet-powered drones have brought another challenge in this fifth year of conflict since the Russian army's invasion. Ukrainian officials say Russia builds up missile stocks and then launches major attacks every few days, hoping to exhaust Ukrainian defenses. The Russian Defense Ministry says it targeted industrial facilities, oil refineries, logistics hubs, and port infrastructure across the Ukrainian cities.
1: Election 2026, Maryland Governor Wes Moore is now set to debate Republican challenger Dan Cox in October. The candidates will face off on Maryland Public Television on October 6th. This will be their second time debating. The first was in 2022, and they also ran against each other for the state's top job.
0: Well, we're getting a firsthand look at the rebuilding progress at Baltimore's New Key Bridge. WTOP's Mike Marilla reports from a Maryland Transportation Authority police boat on the Patapsco River.
14: Large cranes stretch over the Patapsco River, over the areas where they're driving piles into the river. Those will support the bridge and also create that protection zone that will be around the main supports for the new bridge.
15: Those are going to be in place. They're for supporting the new bridge or the vessel protection. They are 8 feet in diameter.
14: Maryland Transportation Authority Chief Engineer Jim Harkness.
15: And they are over 200 feet long.
14: Many of these piles weigh more than 150 tons. That's why huge cranes have been brought out here. One of them can lift up to 500 tons. As we float here through the Patapsco River, we pass the old pieces of the bridge that came down. You can still see the columns that once held the old Key Bridge, broken concrete at the top, also some of the spans that still remain. With the contract that's expected, those will be taken down later this year. Along the Patapsco River, Mike Marillo, WTOP News.
1: For more than 40 years, people have been heading below street level in the Shaw neighborhood for plates of home-cooked soul food. WTOP's Jimmy Alexander got to check it out.
0: Oh, John, I've been hearing about this cafeteria. It sounds delicious.
16: The old lady's in the kitchen cooking, and the food is fantastic.
2: Since the 1980s, Linda Walker has been dining at the Saints Paradise Cafeteria, which is under the United House of Prayer for All People. And she says if you go, there's a couple things she'd like to recommend.
16: Ribs, baked chicken, barbecue chicken, fried chicken.
2: I am so hungry now.
16: Collard greens, macaroni and cheese, mashed potatoes.
2: Saints Paradise Cafeteria is near and dear to the customers, but also those who prepare the food, like Aura Roberts, who has spent the last 30 years working the grill, making
17: all kind of eggs and pancakes.
2: And the 83-year-old's favorite part of the job?
17: Getting up early in the morning coming. That's my purpose. I love it. Who wants to sit home and lay around and get old? Not me.
2: From the Shaw neighborhood of D.C., Jimmy Alexander, WTOP News.
0: You know, mind you, he didn't bring us any food.
1: Right? How are we supposed to properly report on this without firsthand knowledge?
0: Exactly. That mac and cheese sounded delicious through the airwaves.
1: Yeah, right? Now I'm hungry. Still ahead here on WTOP.
18: Chicken nuggets. The competition heats up between two restaurant chains. I'm John Werdahl.
1: Oh, good. Another food story that we're making us even more hungry. 6:36.
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0: Time for traffic and weather together. Here's Rita Kessler.
10: And right now, if you're traveling on the Beltway, this is where we have the crash. This is the outer loop of the Beltway. Between New Hampshire Avenue and University Boulevard, it is the right side of the roadway blocked with the wreck. Delays off of 95 and before 95 trying to head past the scene. Inner loop in Prince George's County, the delay from St. Barnabas Road headed onto the Woodrow Wilson Bridge. And you're starting to fill in a bit on the Beltway in Virginia. This would be the inner loop out of Springfield into Annandale, but not a major backup just yet. Also, keep an eye out for a crash on the ramp from the inner loop of the Beltway to westbound 66. Definitely seeing a delay after 29 in Merrifield headed on to that ramp. It may be at the end of the ramp onto 66, so just keep an eye out for any response showing to the scene. Eastbound 50 near 66 is a report of a wreck. Northbound 234 Dumfries Road after Minneville Road was a report of a crash. Back in Maryland on northbound Route 4, the delay is back near South Osborne Road, still headed toward Dower House Road. Now, reportedly, they moved everything involving the truck on its side over to the left shoulder, but there may be enough to see. There may be some debris in the roadway. That delay is sticking around. Westbound 50, the ramp to 450 and Parole remains blocked out for the cleanup of that crash. 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No appointment needed. I'm Rita Kessler, your next traffic report in about 10 minutes.
1: 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Here's 7 News First Alert meteorologist Eileen Whalen.
3: Hotter and more humid on this Thursday. Highs will get into the upper 80s with heat index values in the lower to middle 90s. While most of us will be dry this morning, we will track a chance for rain and storms late this afternoon and this evening. Rain chances at 40%, so not everybody gets in on the action, but any storms that develop have the potential to become severe with damaging wind gusts and locally heavy rain. It'll be warm and humid tonight as rain ends, but patchy fog will develop, and then we're warm and humid Friday into the last weekend of August. I'm 7 News meteorologist Eileen Whalen in the First Alert Weather Center.
0: Money news on WTOP. Well, Apple is getting ready to show off its latest iPhones, including a possible first for the company. Apple says its big fall event is coming up September 9th, and that's where it's expected to unveil its first foldable iPhone. I know a lot of you have been looking forward to that. It'll also be the first major product launch under incoming CEO John Ternus, who takes over for Tim Cook September 1st. And of course, with Apple facing pressure to catch up in AI, analysts are going to be watching to see what Ternus has planned for the company's next chapter.
1: Two big fast food chains are pushing chicken nuggets. Here's WTOP business reporter John Wardock.
18: McDonald's is bringing back its spicy chicken McNuggets. The popular item has made special appearances on the menu at the Golden Arches over the last 6 years. And McDonald's move comes as a rival is making changes. Just this week, Burger King announced it's going to overhaul its chicken nuggets. Both chains say they plan to roll out their new nuggets September 1st. John Wardock, WTOP News.
0: Rescue crews continue a desperate search along the Nepal-China border after one of the region's deadliest natural disasters in years. A glacier collapse unleashed catastrophic flooding in the area. Folks, if you've seen the videos going viral on social media, they don't even look real. We know now that at least 273 people have died and more than 1,300 people are missing. This includes at least 65 citizens from right here in the U.S. Entire villages were swept away with little warning. The dramatic video, again, shows people just running for safety as floodwaters just rush through these communities. Rescue teams are searching by ground and by air, but damaged roads and harsh terrain, they are really slowing down the efforts to find survivors.
1: A George Washington Hospital affiliate wants to build a $29 million standalone ER in Northeast D.C. It would go up in Ivy City on Bladensburg Road. It's designed to expand emergency care in an underserved area. WTOP's Alan Etter tells us about a D.C. council member who says the city, though, should be focused on a different healthcare need.
4: Land for the facility was purchased by GW's parent company, Universal Health Services, earlier this year. It would have 14 emergency treatment rooms, along with diagnostic imaging services, including CT scans, x-rays, and ultrasounds.
22: My question was around whether or not a freestanding ED was actually what residents needed versus access to urgent care.
4: At-large council member and chair of the Committee on Health, Christina Henderson.
22: We don't have a lot of pediatric urgent care opportunities in the district. And I'm always going to push for folks to go to a more preventative care route or an urgent care route as opposed to an emergency room.
4: Which is way more expensive to the consumer. Henderson says it's time to break the habit some populations have of using the emergency room as their primary physician and focus on health literacy and early intervention. Alan Etter, WTOP News.
0: We're getting new information about how rogue artificial intelligence models hacked into another company's system. An independent review shows numerous bots from OpenAI worked together on the hacks, and it shows over 1,000 bots got around internal controls and started talking with each other on a message board. Around 700 of them went into to conduct an attack on an AI software company. Now, OpenAI released its own report, and it says that AI models repeatedly turned to cheating to accomplish tasks during training runs, and that behavior led to the hacking. The models even tried to cover their tracks about the cheating. That's even worse. It's like,
1: wow,
0: a toddler. While also trying to hack into the systems that evaluate them.
1: That's really terrifying what they're capable of. Okay, still ahead, what a cat, a couch, and a landfill have in common. We have a story that involves all three of those things, plus our Neil Augenstein. We promise it has a happy ending. It's 6:44.
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0: It's now 6:45. I'm Kristen Diaz.
1: I'm John Aaron. Okay, this can be scary. Your pet goes missing. Mm-mm. What do you do? Something that happened to our Neil Augenstein, and it's got a few twists and turns on the way. Obviously, it's a story you're hearing only on WTOP.
0: All right, Neil. Thanks so much for joining us. You know, as reporters, journalists, we never want to be the news, but this is an incredible story. We just couldn't help but share. What happened?
24: Well, my wife and I ordered two new couches and a chair for our living room, and we wanted to get rid of our old stuff, so we called 1-800-GOT-JUNK, and they showed up on Sunday. My wife and I did a quick check under the cushions of one couch that was torn up and that our cats, Mike and Mochi, had climbed and hid in before. On Monday, the new furniture arrived. Tuesday, I was kind of surprised that Mike didn't show up when I fed the cats, and I realized I hadn't seen him in a while. And Paula hadn't seen him either. And we got a sinking feeling that maybe Mike was in the couch when it was carted away.
1: Ah!
0: That is the worst feeling ever.
1: I mean, that's terrifying. So you threw your cat away by accident. I hope that the story has a positive swing to it now.
24: Well, we tried to keep calm. Mike is the sweetest cat. He sleeps on my pillow every night. We know that the cats sometimes hide, and so we checked in every closet and every nook and cranny, calling his name. Or maybe he ran out the door when the junk haulers were here. So I did countless trips around the block, shaking this bag of tricks of treats and calling Mike, Mike, Mike.
0: Right, because we know that's universal for every cat. Yes.
24: I checked at the Loudoun Animal Shelter. We called 1-800-GOT-JUNK to tell them our theory. Yesterday morning, they said our couches were still in the warehouse, so I rushed over there. Two of the three couches were there, but the ripped one had stayed on the truck and been sent to the I-66 transfer station, which is where recycling is done before trash is eventually sent to the landfill.
0: Oh, my gosh.
24: Two longtime friends of mine and I hustled to the transfer station. The manager there, Jose, said someone had seen a cat recently, and his coworker, Josh, said that on Monday they'd reported the missing cat and that animal control had the cat. You can imagine my heart skipped a beat. I went to the Fairfax Animal Shelter Services Shelter, which is 2 minutes away. An employee looked in the system and said, "We have your cat."
0: Oh, my goodness.
24: But he's at our Lorton shelter.
0: Oh,
1: more driving.
24: A nice employee there saw in the intake report that someone at the transfer station saw the cat fall when the stuff was being dumped at the landfill and called animal services. An officer found Mike in an abandoned part of the building, hiding in a trash pile. He was hissing, obviously very scared. As the animal services officer was able to see that Mike had been microchipped. And then at the shelter, we were brought back to where the found cats are cared for. And there he was, just too good to be true. This morning when I woke up, Mike was lying across my chest while I was sleeping. And now as I'm working, he's lying by the keyboard yelling, getting belly rubs and doing...
0: Oh, my goodness. Well, we are so glad that he is safe and sound and back where he belongs. And thank you to everyone who was caring for the kitty cat on his way to get back to you.
8: Neil, just before we let you go quickly, is there a lesson here for other people who may lose a pet?
24: I guess try to remain calm and take the steps to try and find your pet. Obviously you're going to feel guilty and you're going to feel worried and you're going to think, boy, did I, you know, is this my fault? Post on neighborhood social media pages, call the animal shelter, and of course, microchipping. And just being thankful to the people who daily are compassionate enough to help reunite a scared, confused pet with a scared and worried human.
0: Yeah, you got it, Neil. Thank you so much. WTOP.com is where you will be able to see some of that reuniting video. We appreciate it.
8: Here are the top stories we're working on.
0: All right, a study is underway that could bring major changes to the 95 express lanes in Virginia.
8: New concerns about student safety after some area schools start the new year without crossing guards.
0: Keep it here. Full details on these stories coming up.
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10: And let's update the situation on the Beltway. The outer loop of the Beltway topside after New Hampshire before University. The crash moved over to the right shoulder. Travel lanes are open, but you're still in delays from 95 and off of 95 trying to head past the scene. On the inner loop of the Beltway in Virginia, the crash had been on the ramp to westbound 66. However, looks like they may have moved it out of the travel portion of the roadway as that delay has eased. In Maryland, westbound 50, the ramp to 450 Parole is still blocked for the truck crash. Northbound Route 4 still in delays before Woodyard Road, headed toward Dower House Road. The overturned truck incident had been moved over to the left shoulder, but there may be a lot still left to look at. While in Virginia, it was eastbound 50 near 66, a report of a crash. Traffic brought to you by Navy Federal Credit Union. 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Our members are the mission. I'm Rita Kessler, your next traffic report in about 10 minutes.
0: Thank you very much. And now to Jordan Evans, 7 News First Alert meteorologist. Hey, good morning.
9: Hey, good morning. Yes, we're tracking a muggy start. Warmer than the last couple of days. We're at 74 now. Get ready for 88 today. We'll see those clouds increase ahead of our weather maker as we track the storm chance late this evening. So a lot of us wait until after 6 or 7 o'clock for the rain, but some of us, especially west of D.C., may get it as early as 4 to 5. Not expecting widespread strong storms, but a couple of them will have some gusty winds and downpours. Lightning and thunder as well. Even a few downpours out there already this morning, especially north of D.C., closer to Frederick and down to the south in Culpeper. As we go to tonight, we'll see the rain come to an end. Temperatures drop to the low 70s once again. Tomorrow, still tracking a few isolated storms in the afternoon, but much more drier for the weekend as we track lower temperatures Saturday, but Sunday, the heat starts to return, upper 80s and then low to mid 90s Monday through Wednesday of next week, so a hot and humid start as we go into September. College Park now at 75 degrees, but it's cooler out to the west. Leesburg now at 70 and 73 at Waldorf.
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13: 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I'm John Doman.
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0: Nearly 2 years after a deadly shooting, a D.C. man is charged with murder and the death of a prominent Prince George's County nonprofit leader. WTOP's John Doman is now up to a jury to decide just what happened.
13: Prosecutors say it was murder, but lawyers for Terrell Bailey say he shot and killed 33-year-old Neil McDonald out of self-defense. It happened November 2024 at Jasper's, just off Route 202 in Largo. It involved a woman Bailey had just met, but was known to McDonald and some of his friends. Prosecutors say Bailey got angry and was picking a fight, and when everyone was told to leave the restaurant, he came out ready to start shooting. But Bailey's lawyer says evidence will show McDonald was drinking and needed to be restrained. That Bailey didn't know anyone else in the restaurant and thought he was about to get shot in the parking lot. There's a lot of video showing the interactions throughout the night, but none that show the shooting. The case continues today. In Upper Marlboro, John Dome in WTOP News.
8: Sports powered by Maximus, moving people and technology forward. Talking about those Nats, Dave Preston.
2: Yeah, you know, Colorado came into Washington this week sporting the worst record of the majors, but has now taken two straight from the Nationals. Last night's 13-1 defeat saw manager Blake Butera's team get out executed and outworked.
16: Credit to Colorado. You look at Cole Kerr gets a ground ball to second base and he's absolutely flying down the line. Like that's how you play baseball. And they did that tonight. I didn't see the same from
2: looking
16: this.
2: For bright spots. Andres Chaparro continues to stay hot. He belts his ninth homer of the season. Eighth blast since the All-Star break. Orioles' Pete Alonso now has nine homers this month after going deep in last night's 8-7 win at St. Louis. The NFL's All-Star game is no more. The Pro Bowl, which began in 1951, has been reduced to a midweek flag football game on a secondary or maybe even tertiary channel will not continue. Commanders worked out yesterday with the Ravens at their facility, a learning laboratory for quarterback Jaden Daniels.
17: Good players, well coached. Back and forth battle, not the best day that I thought we could have had. Just from all around, from myself to everybody else. But, you know, these are the opportunities that you get to learn from.
2: You learn about yourselves and each other. No trust falls, though, yesterday. College football does not have a preseason, so what does that mean for coaches like Virginia's Tony Elliott?
19: Right out the gate, procedurally, we got to be dialed in. We got to take care of the football. We got to, you know, have the mindset of establishing the line of scrimmage. Because this game's going to come down to whoever can control the line of scrimmage.
2: Cavaliers host NC State Saturday. Georgetown also begins its season against a conference foe by hosting Lafayette this evening. Dave Preston, WTOP Sports.
0: Thank you very much, Dave. And coming up on WTOP, the death toll is rising from the massive flooding in Nepal. It's now 6:57.
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3: Traffic and weather, here is Rita.
4: And the top things we're watching right now include the delay sticking around on northbound Route 4 before Woodyard Road headed toward Dower House. The incident involving the truck on its side was moved over to the left shoulder, but it may be causing the distraction. Callers reporting in Virginia, northbound Route 1 between Arlington Drive and Lockheed Boulevard, single file left, gets by some kind of emergency utility work, maybe a water main break. They said they looked like they were digging a big hole in the roadway. Also in the district, delays on southbound DC 295 from Burroughs to East Capitol Street, while westbound 695 slows before South Cap onto 395 to the Case Bridge. The WTOP Traffic Center is presented by Window Nation. 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I'm Rita Kessler, your next traffic report in about 10 minutes.
5: Thanks, Rita. And 7 News First Alert meteorologist Eileen Whalen.
6: Higher humidity today will fuel a chance for rain and storms, especially later this afternoon and this evening. There is the potential for severe weather. Highs will get into the mid to upper 80s with heat index values in the 90s. It'll be humid this evening with storm chances continuing. Patchy fog develops overnight, and then we're dry, still warm and humid tomorrow. I'm 7 News meteorologist Eileen Whalen in the First Alert Weather Center.
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5: Good morning, I'm Kristen Diaz.
3: I'm John Aaron. Coming up,
5: commuters in North Virginia could see changes coming to the express lanes.
8: Speaking out about the decision to remove crossing guards near local high schools, I'm Scott Gelman.
9: Where could Meta settlement money go in D.C.? I'm Acacia James.
3: It's now 7 o'clock.
10: ABC News. I'm Sherry Preston. The death toll from the mudslide in Nepal has risen to at least 280 people, but more than 1,000 are still missing. The images coming from the region are stunning. Extreme flash flooding wiping out entire villages. ABC's James Longman with more.
11: They're saying that it's a landslide that occurred on the Nepal-China border area, which hit a glacier, and then in turn, that glacier then caused a flood of one of the major rivers, the Baltikoshi River, which feeds into multiple other rivers in this kind of valley area. And basically every river in the area burst its banks and flooded the whole kind of valley, the whole basin.
10: The water rushing for miles down the mountain. Dozens of American tourists were in that region at the time and are still unaccounted for. A little over 2 weeks away from the 25th anniversary of the terror attacks, a June 2028 trial date has now been set for alleged 9/11 mastermind Khalil Sheikh Mohammed. Big changes will soon be coming for Instagram and Facebook after parent company Meta agreed to pay nearly $18 billion to settle with attorneys general from around the nation over the addictive nature of its apps on young people. Among the new rules for those under 18,
12: Instagram and Facebook will set daily two-hour time limits. They will block the apps from midnight until 6 a.m. So you couldn't go on the apps during that time if you have a teen account. They will hide like counts. They will ban some beauty filters, those cosmetic filters. They will have an option where if you want to have an algorithm that is not customized, is not tailored to you, you can have a kind of more default algorithm. Really fundamentally changing how younger people will interact with these platforms.
10: ABC's Elizabeth Schulze. New investigations show a swarm of 700 OpenAI agents, programs that run with minimal human supervision, are what carried out the July hack of the platform Hugging Face. Also coming to light, those AI agents tried to cover their tracks afterwards. You're listening to ABC News.
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3: 7:02 on Thursday, August 27th. We are at 73 degrees, going to the upper 80s, a chance of showers and storms later. Good morning, I'm John Aaron.
5: Hi there, I'm Kristen Diaz. Thanks so much for waking up with us. All right, here's a look at our top stories. A major change may be coming to the I-95 express lanes in Northern Virginia. Now, right now,
4: drivers can only go in one direction at a time, which changes based on the time of day. Now there's a new study looking at changing the lanes so that they operate in both directions at all times. Fairfax County Board Chairman Jeff McKay tells NBC4.
13: This is as close as we've ever been to fixing what shouldn't have been built this way to begin with.
4: Now, another proposal would extend the lanes south of Fredericksburg. The possible project is still years away, and there's no estimate on how much it would cost.
3: Just a few days into the new school year, there are new concerns about the safety of kids in Fairfax County. A few months ago, the Board of Supervisors there decided to cut crossing guards near high schools. WTOP Scott Gelman reports some parents are starting to think the decision could have deadly consequences.
8: Here near South Lakes High School,
14: I've seen a car skidding to a halt just in front of pedestrians in a crosswalk.
8: School board member Melanie Marin has been paying close attention to how drivers and students act with no crossing guard vest or whistle in sight.
14: Children's lives are at stake.
8: There are crosswalks with buttons for flashing lights, but parent Roberto Di Marais says kids forget to push them and sometimes drivers ignore them.
15: It's multiple accidents waiting to happen. And this street, South Lakes Drive, is known. Kids have been killed on the street before.
8: County officials removed high school crossing guards this year to save money. But now the Board of Supervisors is asking for details on the most concerning streets with the possibility of spending $400,000 to make them safer.
15: This is a tried and true safety feature that we've done for years. They know it works.
8: In Reston, Scott Gelman, WTOP News.
4: Meta has agreed to a multi-billion dollar settlement over allegations that Facebook and Instagram harmed kids. And D.C. will now see some of that money. WTOP's Acacia James brings us comments from D.C.'s Attorney General.
16: There's a lot of good use that these dollars will go to.
17: D.C. is expected to receive up to $129 million. And Attorney General Brian Schwab says the money could be used for programs to help younger people.
16: Expanding after-school programming so young people are able to be active, not passively sitting and looking at their phones. I imagine the dollars will also be used for digital literacy programs, not just for young people, but for their parents.
17: And as for the future, he says there's more work to be done.
16: And of course, we know that the tech industry is not just Meta. It's not just Facebook and Instagram, but there are other social media platforms that present the same kind of dangers. And this will be the first, but certainly not the last.
17: Acacia James, WTOP News.
3: We're following developments in Maryland's fight over congressional maps. A judge in Anne Arundel County has temporarily blocked an effort by Democrats to change the Constitution over how congressional maps are drawn. Maryland has filed a notice of appeal. The state's Supreme Court will hear arguments on September 3rd. A separate lawsuit was filed by Republicans in Dorchester County aiming to block the proposed amendment. A hearing on that is set to be held later this morning.
4: Well, Democrats pushed the bill in a two-day special session earlier this month, saying that they're responding to similar efforts in Republican-led states. WTOP's Jimmy Alexander tells us why this is part of a nationwide fight to manipulate congressional maps to favor a specific party.
18: Started in Texas, they were first to redraw the congressional districts before the usual 10-year cycle after they had the census. And the reason is because President Donald Trump urged Republicans to try to gain more House seats.
4: Now, Republicans hope changes in eight states could net them 16 House seats. Right now, they hold 218. Democrats have 212.
3: Could be a good night for sky gazers, depending on the weather. You could see a partial lunar eclipse. It's called the Sturgeon Moon, and the moon will be covered 96% by the Earth's shadow. WTOP sky guy Greg Redfern tells us the moon will turn a deep copper red, and about the best time to see it?
19: That's the color this should take on at the deepest part of the eclipse, which for the D.C. area is at 12:13 a.m. And that's when we have that reddish copper penny color. And that is from the sun's rays passing through our planet's atmosphere and falling on the face of the moon.
3: Of course, this could all be for naught with thunderstorms and clouds in the forecast for us. Greg says if this is a washout, we'll have to wait until December 2028 to see a total lunar eclipse.
4: Coming up on WTOP.
20: A major retailer putting a new face on its beauty section. I'm John Werdahl.
4: Good morning. It's 7:07.
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4: Good morning, everyone. 7:08, let's check in with Rita Kessler in the WTOP Traffic Center.
24: And right now, let's update the situation on northbound Route 4. I had been kind of curious as to why the delay was still there when we were hearing from authorities that northbound 4 at Dower House, everything had been moved over to the shoulder. It has not. Everything is still there along the right side. Right lane blocked, right shoulder blocked. The truck is still on its side. There is a wrecker at the scene, so don't be surprised if they have to block the roadway briefly for when they do that. But for now, it is still the left side of the roadway getting you by, and those delays are back near South Osborne Road, trying to head past it. Westbound 50, the ramp to 450 in Parole was still blocked off for that truck crash, but they've also blocked the southbound 450 ramp to westbound 50, which most likely gets you means you can't do that because of this ramp closure. If you're on the Beltway, the outer loop of the Beltway delays from 95 headed toward University Boulevard. That was the wreck on the right shoulder. You'll also find it in Virginia, northbound Route 1 between Arlington Drive and Lockheed Boulevard. Single file left gets by the emergency work. Eastbound 50 near 66 was a report of a wreck. And northbound 234 Dumfries Road after Minneville Road was a report of a crash. 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I'm Rita Kessler, your next traffic report in about 10 minutes.
3: And here is 7 News First Alert meteorologist Eileen Whalen.
6: Rain and storm chances return here on this Thursday. Most of the wet weather will hold off until late this afternoon and this evening, but an isolated shower not out of the question this morning. It'll be humid today with highs in the mid to upper 80s, and we do have a risk for a few severe thunderstorms. Damaging wind gusts are the highest threat, so we could have some severe thunderstorm warnings or watches issued later. Outside of that, it'll just be humid. Patchy fog develops overnight, and then warm and humid tomorrow through the weekend. Highs in the mid 90s next week. I'm 7 News meteorologist Eileen Whalen in the First Alert Weather Center.
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3: 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Abercrombie stock shot up 35% yesterday, with analysts saying many of the brand's items are selling for full price and bolstering the company's bottom line. Urban Outfitters just delivered record quarterly sales, sending its shares up 9%. Its management expressed confidence in the consumer environment, citing job stability, rising take-home incomes, and consistent spending on fashion.
4: A big box retailer is giving some stores a makeover. 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
3: Coming up, how kids in the DMV continue to benefit from the legacy of Dolly Parton. It's 7:12.
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12: Welcome back. It's now 7:14. I'm Kristen Diaz.
3: And I'm John Aaron.
23: My coat of many colors that my mama made for me.
3: Country music icon Dolly Parton leaves a legacy that will continue to impact people across the country and right here in our region. The Dollywood Foundation created the Imagination Library, which has provided young kids with more than 300 million free books worldwide. Dolly often said, told the story about how her father was unable to read or write, which provided the inspiration for this venture.
12: Joining us live to go deeper is Hannah Yasharov. She is a reporter with The Banner. Good morning. Thank you so much for joining us.
28: Good morning. Thank you. Thank you for having me.
12: Absolutely. Let's just talk a little bit about Dolly's Imagination Library. Of course, so many people are recognizing it after her passing and just how it served so many here in Maryland.
28: Absolutely. So Dolly Parton's Imagination Library, it's an international organization. It mails curated selections of new free books to children under the age of 5. So it has programs in 5 countries in every U.S. state, including 21 in Maryland across the state. So currently there are more than 50,000 kids in Maryland enrolled in the program, but far more than that have benefited from the library in its more than 30 years of existence.
3: So you spoke to some people about what made this program just so successful. What did they have to say to you?
28: So beyond the idea that this organization, as you said, has been able to gift more than 300 million books to kids worldwide, some of the leaders of affiliates in this area told me that the beauty of having Dolly Parton's stamp of approval is really huge and has drawn in lots of families who might not have otherwise chosen to sign up for a literacy program. I spoke to the head of the Annapolis area's Imagination Library, and she said that if they were to introduce themselves as the Anne Arundel County Children Reading by Age 5 group, a lot of folks would not be interested in that. But if you can say that Dolly Parton wants to give you a gift, that makes a really huge difference.
12: That's a little, yeah, it is a little different. Oh, I got a gift from Dolly in
3: That's
12: the mail.
3: True.
12: You
3: yeah.
12: know, everyone
3: exactly.
12: likes getting a little gift.
3: And yeah, City Book Club or
12: little,
3: something.
12: A little star power never hurts. You know, as far as the actual data, though, I know it was really important to Dolly, as so many people have mentioned, that it was something that she wanted because her father was not able to read and write. And as we see that type of impact, that personal impact, did it really make a difference for these children who received these books?
28: So it has. There was a study published last year that looked at thousands of participants and found that not only has this program dramatically improved literacy, but it also improved kids' general love of reading as well as their connection with their family. One story I heard while working on this piece was two brothers, one 5 years old, one 1 year old in Prince George's County. So the five-year-old just aged out of the program, but his little brother just started receiving his own books from the Imagination Library. And when he received the first one in the mail, his older brother was so excited to share this program with his little brother and begged their mom to read the book to them both that night. So really fostering, family love of reading.
3: Very cool. Thank you, Hannah. We appreciate it.
28: Thanks so much.
3: That is Hannah Yasheroff, a reporter with The Banner.
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3: A big change could be coming to the 95 express lanes. It would allow for traffic in both directions at all times.
0: Well, there's been a major escalation in the war in Ukraine. JJ Green joins us live at 7:30.
3: Catastrophic flooding leaves rescue teams looking for hundreds of missing people in the Himalayas.
0: Keep it here. Full details on these stories coming up in the minutes ahead.
3: 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Traffic and weather, let's go over to Rita Kessler.
24: And let's check these delays on the Beltway. Southbound 95 in Maryland slows onto the outer loop of the Beltway headed toward University Boulevard. Before University, after New Hampshire, the wreck was over on the right shoulder. 29, very slow from New Hampshire all the way to University, trying to head to the Beltway with nothing reported. And you'll also find southbound Connecticut Avenue very slow toward 410, northbound slow as well, but no reports of anything at Connecticut at East-West Highway. Now, westbound 50, the ramp to 450 in Parole is still blocked for the truck crash. The southbound 450 ramp to 50 is closed as well. Northbound Route 4, Pennsylvania Avenue at Dower House Road, the truck crash along the right side. Still, the truck's still on its side, but the wrecker is at the scene. Stay to the left to get by. Silver Hill Road at Suitland Road had been the scene of an earlier wreck. Now in Virginia, northbound Route 1 between Arlington Drive and Lockheed Boulevard, single file left was getting by the emergency work. Northbound 234 Dumfries Road after Minneville Road had been a report of a wreck. If you're on 95, you're slow in Woodbridge, in Lorton, and in Springfield onto 395 toward Edsel Road. Then 395 slows northbound from the Pentagon across the 14th Street Bridge. 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I'm Rita Kessler, your next traffic report in about

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5: 7:22.
1: As we approach 25 years since the 9/11 attacks, we're learning that the ringleader of that terror will stand trial in 2028 under a new ruling from a military judge.
6: Khalid Sheikh Mohammed has been locked up at Guantanamo Bay for the last two decades, his case endlessly delayed. He actually tried to plead guilty 2 years ago to avoid a possible death sentence, but the Pentagon rejected that. The military judge is setting a June 28th trial date, certainly a relief for the families of the nearly 3,000 people killed on the terrorist attacks.
1: That's ABC's Aaron Katursky in New York.
5: Virginia Attorney General Jay Jones says he's putting a new team in place to monitor what his office is calling federal overreach by the Trump administration. The new Federal Accountability Unit will focus on legal challenges involving federal funding, immigration, elections, health care, environmental policy, and other issues affecting the Commonwealth. The unit is designed to bring lawsuits when necessary, defend Virginia's interest in court, and coordinate with attorneys general from other states on multi-state litigation. Jones says the creation of this unit ensures dedicated personnel and resources are in place to fight back in court and protect the people we serve.
1: After months of courtroom drama, a federal judge has largely rejected Blake Lively's request for $8 million in legal fees. Instead, the actress will get just over $400,000 from Justin Baldoni and his production company. The judge ruled that California law allowed reimbursement for only a limited portion of her legal costs. Lively originally sued Baldoni, alleging harassment and retaliation. Baldoni denied the claims, although both sides eventually settled. Each is now calling this latest ruling a win.
7: Today's Federal Headlines report is brought to you by WEPA. 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
8: I'm Eric White. Here are your top headlines from Federal News Network. Tens of thousands of troops need to update their records with valid IDs in order to keep their DoD credentials. This is because many cardholders don't have current paperwork confirming their identity, the Marine Corps said this week. To fix this problem, troops must provide two forms of ID to receive a common access card. And lawmakers want a review of what they say is the Transportation Department's failure to protect the privacy of airline passengers. In a letter to the Government Accountability Office, Senator Ron Wyden and Representative Chantel Brown call for a report on DOT's consumer privacy enforcement practices. The lawmakers say the agency's lax regulatory approach has led to privacy abuses by airlines. For more on these stories, go to federalnewsnetwork.com.
5: 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Dave Preston.
9: Good morning. The Nationals host in Colorado. Things did not end well.
10: 2-1 offering. Swing and a long drive left center field deep. Young going back. Going. It's gone into the red seats. And Connor Norby has hit a grand slam.
9: Charlie slows on 1500 AM. The Nats get smoked 13-1 after allowing four home runs, falling 11 games under 500 for the first time all season. Orioles blow a six-run lead but still find a way to outslug St. Louis 8-7.

0: 7. The NFL is getting rid of the Pro Bowl. The league has had an all-star game of some sort since 1951. Commanders held a joint practice with the Ravens yesterday, and although it wasn't the sharpest, quarterback Jaden Daniels feels.
1: Good thing about it, man, is August whatever. I don't know what day it is, but it's August whatever. Our first game is September 13th, so that's when it really matters. So.
0: Again, I'd rather him not know what today's date is as long as he knows what day
2: the opener
0: is. I also
2: think it's August whatever.
0: Yeah, August 47th.
2: Yes.
0: They'll face the purple and black tomorrow night. College football, Georgetown begins its season this evening by hosting Patriot League foe Lafayette head coach Rob Scarlatta.
3: I think we're 3-3 in the last six against Lafayette with the away team winning all the games. So like to break that streak this weekend. And, you know, there's nothing that brings a campus community together like a football game. We're extremely blessed to have Cooper Field sit right in the middle of campus.
0: Hoyas coming off their best season since 2011. Dave Preston, WTOP Sports.
2: Coming up.
4: 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I'm Neil Augenstein.
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9: Traffic and weather on WTOP. Let's bring in Rita Kessler.
10: And the top things that we're watching right now include the long-standing problem on northbound Route 4 at Dower House Road. The crash involving the truck on its side, still taking the right side of the roadway. Delays back near Old Marlboro Pike and South Osborne Road, trying to head past the scene. Also, a new problem may have popped up on northbound I-295. Delays after the Beltway into Blue Plains. So watch out for a crash. In Virginia, it was northbound Route 1 between Arlington Drive and Lockheed Boulevard. Single file left gets by the emergency work. This report brought to you by Ultra INC, giving warfighters the superiority to win. Advance the fight with intelligence that gives warriors overwhelming advantage. Ultra INC, powering decision. I'm Rita Kessler, your next traffic report in about 10 minutes.
2: And today we are going to the mid to upper 80s. A few showers or storms possible early, followed by a greater chance of thunderstorms during the afternoon and evening. Right now it's 70 in Columbia, 73 in Alexandria, 75 in Penn Quarter.
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13: Good morning, everyone. I'm Kristen Diaz.
2: And I'm John Aaron. Teddy Gelman is our producer.
13: Top stories we're following. A major change could be coming to some of the express lanes in our area. WTOP's Neil Augenstein reports it involves one of the busiest highways in America.
4: VDOT says a feasibility study with Transurban is underway to convert the I-95 express lanes into a two-way operation at all times. Right now, the 45 miles between Spotsylvania County and the Springfield Interchange in Fairfax County is just one way during the morning rush, and then traffic goes the other way during the afternoon rush. VDOT says adding express lanes in both directions would reduce daily congestion for drivers in the free I-95 lanes by adding more capacity and connections. VDOT says it started an environmental assessment to get an early look at how the new lanes would affect traffic, air and noise, and natural and historic resources. No word on the cost or timetable at this point. Neil Augenstein, WTOP News.
13: To the war in Ukraine, Russia has launched a massive attack on Ukraine, targeting 9 cities with missiles and drones. The assault started late yesterday and it continued into this morning. Ukrainian officials say Russia builds up its missile stocks and then launches major attacks every few days, hoping to exhaust Ukrainian defenses. Joining us live now is WTOP's national security correspondent, J.J. Green. Good morning.
7: Good morning, Kristen and John.
13: So what was the scale of the attack compared to what we've heard in recent strikes?
7: Well, this was a big one. Russia launched 258 drones, or almost 260, 2 Onyx anti-ship cruise missiles, and an unspecified number of ballistic missiles in waves that stretched through the night and into the morning. Ukrainian officials report strikes and damage in Kyiv, Odessa, Poltava, Kryvyi Rih, Zaporizhia, and Kharkiv. They hit ports, grain storage, energy facilities, industrial sites, warehouses, a refinery, and other infrastructure. A person was killed that we know of, and several others wounded. 6 Russian drones also crossed over into Moldovan airspace, which is a big line in this particular story.
2: So who got hit the hardest here, JJ, and what kind of damage reports are we getting?
7: Well, from what I've been seeing this morning, it was kind of spread out, the damage, a number of systems, and they're still kind of working their way through the damage. But the places, the port places where there are grain storage facilities, those are in Zaporizhia and Odessa. Energy facilities, you know, those are in Poltava, Kharkiv. So they're spread out. The damage is significant in part in those places and because Russia recognizes that if it can hit those areas which are critical, as they were doing in the very beginning of this campaign, if they can hit those areas, those are going to make it difficult for everyday Ukrainians to live every day. So they kind of spread the damage out the way they set these attacks up.
13: Now, we've talked also a lot about just the missile stockpile and the defense systems. How effective was Ukraine's air defense system this time?
7: On paper, they performed pretty well. Ukraine says it destroyed nearly 90% of the drones, 7 ballistic missiles and 1 anti-ship missiles. But the fact that multiple ballistic missiles and drones still penetrated and damaged critical infrastructure, that shows their limitations right now. Ukraine has an acute shortage of Patriot interceptors, and its principal defenses against high-speed ballistic missiles lie therein. So their president, Zelensky, says Kyiv expects only 264 Patriot interceptors this year. That's down from about 365 last year and double that in the year before. So that is a significant problem for them.
2: So what comes next for Ukraine and its leaders as they try to find ways to defend themselves?
7: Well, they're responding in 2 different ways. Defensively, Zelensky is urging and pressing allies for more Patriot interceptors and European air defense systems, including accelerated deliveries and from the French of their SAMP-T system. Offensively, Kyiv has dramatically increased its long-range drone attacks inside Russia, targeting oil refineries, logistics centers, warehouses, and other economic infrastructure that support Moscow's war effort. Just yesterday, they attacked refineries, and they have been striking other places, including military bases, so we can expect that to increase as well.
13: And then just, you know, JJ, what is Russia's objective here?
7: They appear to be pursuing that attrition objective as much as destruction. Large drone waves are forcing Ukraine to activate air defenses and expand their abilities to respond. But it's expending their scarce ammunition. Ballistic and hypersonic missiles challenge the most sophisticated defense systems in the world, and that's what they're firing at Ukraine. Moscow also is targeting ports, energy, industry, and logistics. They're trying to weaken their economy and Ukraine's ability to sustain this war. Russia reportedly seeking to produce as many as 1,300 ballistic missiles a year. This looks increasingly like an attempt to try to exhaust Ukraine's interceptor supply. And, you know, and as you said, they're sending them after these short waits. They're building them up and then sending them. So what they appear to be trying to do is to basically wear them out and make them give up. But as you have noted, we've noted over the almost 5 years of this war, that has just simply been a failed strategy by Russia.
2: Thanks, JJ, as always.
7: You're welcome.
2: That's WTOP National Security Correspondent JJ Green.
13: Well, coming up after traffic and weather, Microsoft takes a big step to help out longtime gamers. Good morning. Thank you for joining us at 7:36.
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2: Traffic and weather, checking in with Rita in the traffic center.
10: And the Beltway in Maryland continues to be a trouble spot. We have our second problem of the morning on the outer loop of the Beltway before University Boulevard. The earlier wreck had been over on the right shoulder for some time. Now, there is another crash along the right side, taking the right lane and the right shoulder. Some sort of debris in the roadway as well, so delays off of southbound 95 near 212 and on the outer loop before 95 trying to head past the scene. Also coming off of southbound 95, a delay getting onto the inner loop headed past Route 1 in College Park with nothing reported. Westbound 50, that ramp to 450 in Parole, had still been blocked due to the truck crash. We also have the incident on northbound Route 4, Pennsylvania Avenue near Dower House Road. This was a crash involving a truck on its side along the right side. That's why you're still in delays before South Osborne Road and before Woodyard Road. Try and head past the scene. In Virginia, northbound Route 1 between Arlington Drive and Lockheed Boulevard, it was single file left getting by the emergency work. We were still seeing some delays on 234 Dumfries Road northbound after Minneville Road had been the scene of a wreck. And in the district, you are slow crossing the M11 Street Bridge onto westbound 6. 695. This delay takes you all the way to the Case Bridge. Nothing reported along that stretch. Southbound DC 295 slows off at 50 in the BW Parkway. Past East Capitol Street with the lanes open. 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I'm Rita Kessler, your next traffic report in about 10 minutes.
13: 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Here's 7 News First Alert Meteorologist Eileen Whalen.
18: Tracking hot and humid summer weather here on this Thursday. Partly to mostly cloudy skies. Highs up to about 87. Heat index values up to 93. And our rain chances sit at about 40 to 50% as we head through the late afternoon hours. Our evening rain chances up to 60%, and then we're dry tomorrow through the weekend. I'm 7 News meteorologist Eileen Whalen in the First Alert Weather Center.
2: 72 degrees at Dulles, 73 at BWI Marshall, 74 at Reagan National.
13: Money news on WTOP. Some good news if you've got a shelf full of Xbox games. Microsoft has announced a new disc-to-digital service that lets players claim digital access to a lot of the games that they already own on physical discs. Now, once activated, supported titles can be played as part of a user's digital library and includes benefits like cloud gaming and Xbox Play Anywhere support. Also, Microsoft says thousands of games will be eligible, though not every title will be included right away. Xbox insiders will get the first chance to try the feature on Monday.
2: 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Company leaders say demand for indoor-grown produce continues to rise, driven in part by consumer concerns about food safety and supply chain reliability. 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
13: Well, we're getting a closer look at the work underway to rebuild Baltimore's Fallen Key Bridge. WTOP's Mike Marilla has more from a Maryland Transportation Authority police boat on the Patapsco River.
19: We're traveling past several big barges with huge cranes on them. One of the cranes, 500 tons, and it is lifting 150-ton and more piles that are going to be driven into the river to support the new bridge.
20: That crane is currently has one of the piles up in the air, and it's essentially putting that into the template that we have.
19: Maryland Transportation Authority Chief Engineer Jim Harkness says the foundation work now underway is the most important part of the project.
20: The contractor is working on the permanent installation of the foundation piles for the two main piers, which we call pylons.
19: As you see the new piles go in and progress toward the new bridge, you see remnants of the old bridge, big supports, broken pieces, still here, still need to be removed. That will happen in the coming months on the Patapsco River. Mike Marillo, WTOP News.
2: People in Fairfax County may be able to leave their glass on the curb again. Currently, they have to drop it off at one of the purple glass-only recycling containers after the county removed curbside glass recycling in 2019. Fairfax County Supervisor Pat Harity was among those on the county board who approved taking that away. He said the original curbside program had several problems, including glass being sent to landfills and contaminating other recyclable items. Now he tells the board that he's changed his mind after visiting glass recycling facilities in Elkridge, Maryland, and seeing how far recycling technology has come.
21: Not only have they increased the speed and quality of the process, but they have reduced the processing cost. The facility can process 685 tons of recycling material in a single day using two lines. Glass is pulled out of the front of the process and no longer presents a challenge to the machinery or other recyclables.
2: The Fairfax County Department of Public Works will now look into whether they can restore the program by next year.
13: Well, coming up on WTOP.
22: The safest way to examine centuries-old documents may actually surprise you. I'm Matt Koufax.
13: 744.
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13: Welcome back in. It's 7:45. Good morning. I'm Kristen Diaz.
2: I'm John Aaron. Okay, so if you had to handle a document that was really old, like 4 centuries old, you would think you'd probably wear gloves, right?
13: At least wash your hands.
2: Well, yes. don't get Cheetos residue on that. Okay, so WTOP's Mad About Town, Matt Koufax, is looking into that as he continues his journey at the Folger Shakespeare Library.
22: Throughout my time at the Folger Shakespeare Library, I noticed that curators, like Director of Collections and Exhibitions Greg Prickman, wouldn't use anything, gloves, tools, or otherwise, when handling some of the priceless works from their vault, like Shakespeare's first folios.
3: Right. This is a 402-year-old piece of paper you're holding.
5: That's right.
3: I mean, that's just insane.
5: It is. I agree. That is insane. And not only that, this book that I'm holding in my hand, this is the only copy in the world.
22: It's gotten to the point where many of you who have seen my videos of these episodes online have commented and pointed out that Greg is literally barehanding the, quote, sacred texts. So I decided to give him an opportunity to explain himself, and his answer actually surprised me.
5: If I had gloves on, it would be very easy for me to catch on something like this and cause further damage to this piece, whereas I can really, my fingers can feel what they're doing here,
3: right,
5: and I really know then how to control this sheet as I'm opening it up.
22: Greg told me that bare, clean hands are actually the best tool for examination when it comes to these particular documents and texts. Clean being the opportune word. If you still have dirt or oils on your hands, those are still bad. Shakespeare's folios in particular, the earliest of which were published in 1623, also offer extra resistance to touch, unlike something in the National Archives that's extra fragile, for instance.
5: This has held up the way it has because of the materials that it's made out of. This paper is made from linen rags, basically, that get beaten to a pulp and reformed into paper. It's a pretty stable substance once you create the paper out of it. It's got a little bit of damage, but we just handle it carefully.
22: Artfully made, just like a Shakespeare play. Not bad when you're trying to preserve it for another 400 years. In the district, Matt Koufax, WTOP News.
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13: Let's go ahead and take a look at our top stories we're working on at WTOP.
2: A big possible change is being explored for the 95 express lanes in Virginia.
13: Now, some local parents are raising safety concerns after high school crossing guards were eliminated due to budget cuts.
2: We're hearing reaction from local leaders about how they could make use of millions of dollars coming from a massive court settlement with Meta.
13: Keep it here. Full details coming up on these stories in the minutes ahead.
2: 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Traffic and weather. 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
10: Well, we got a new problem in Maryland on southbound 270 before Watkins Mill Road. There was a broken down vehicle in the left center lane. There's somebody there trying to help her, but it is still left center lane. People are carefully getting by to the left and then the right side getting by. Maybe a good idea just to stick to the right until they can get this vehicle out of the roadway. But the southbound 270 delay begins before Father Hurley Boulevard, headed past the scene. Westbound 50, the ramp to 450. This is a good update. It's been reopened. The crash finally cleared, so you can once again take exit 23 to Parole from westbound 50. Northbound Route 4 near Dower House Road, the right side of the roadway still blocked with that incident involving the truck on its side. Delays before Old Marlboro Pike and before Woodyard Road, trying to head past the scene. It is the right lane, right shoulder that continue to be blocked there with the incident. Outer loop of the Beltway before University Boulevard, they cleared the second crash out of the roadway. Watch for any debris there along the right side, but delays coming off of 95 headed toward 29 Colesville Road. And in Virginia, it was northbound Route 1 between Arlington Drive and Lockheed Boulevard. 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I'm Rita Kessler, your next traffic report in about 10 minutes.
13: Thank you very much, Rita. And now we are going to turn it over to 7 News First Alert meteorologist Eileen Whalen. Eileen, it's a gorgeous start to the morning, but definitely seeing more clouds.
6: Yes, definitely more clouds. It's warmer. It's more humid. And some folks picking up a few little rain showers. We're dry for the most part inside the district, but I am tracking a little bit of some sprinkle activity around Woodbridge and then again through Fairfax County up around Tysons, just to the west of McLean and Langley, and then seeing a few more showers around the North Bethesda area and then up just to the north of Damascus approaching Mount Airy. So just kind of hit or miss, you know, brief downpour, maybe a little rumble of thunder this morning, but I think we'll see a little bit more widespread activity as we get later into the afternoon and the evening hours. Now, I'll be honest, as I've been looking over some of the data, it just has not been consistent. So we don't have high confidence in the timing of these storms. So just a really good bet to keep the radar on hand just to kind of see how things are developing through the day. Outside of any wet weather, it's just going to be hot and humid with highs in the mid to upper 80s, heat index values in the lower 90s. And then once the storms roll in, temperatures will fall from the 80s into the 70s. We could see some patchy dense fog develop later tonight. We're going to have a lot of cloud cover. We have a full moon tonight and a lunar eclipse that peaks just after midnight, so the moon may look a little bit reddish. And then heading into the day tomorrow, most of us are dry, warm and humid in the upper 80s. We're dry for all of your weekend plans. And then September next week starts off hot with highs in the lower to middle 90s. But off to a mild start this morning. We're at 69 right now in Annandale. It's 72 in Bethesda and 70 right now in Beltsville.
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8: A new emergency room in D.C. may not be what the city needs right now, according to a city council member. I'm Alan Etter.
13: It's now 752.
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13: Well, there's a high-stakes court hearing for the Kennedy Center today. It's happening after a first attempt to put President Trump's name on the facility was stopped by a judge in May. Now, earlier this month, the center's board of trustees voted to find other ways to add Trump's name to the building and grounds. An Ohio congresswoman is now asking the court to again block these additions during today's emergency hearing. The trustees and the Justice Department are both threatening to demolish the building unless a judge allows the board to restore Trump's name to the facade.
2: An affiliate of George Washington Hospital wants to build a new standalone emergency room in Ivy City. The proposed facility on Bladensburg Road would cost about $29 million. The goal is to serve an area of D.C. that's traditionally been underserved. But as WTOP's Alan Etter reports, a council member says an ER is not what the city needs right now.
25: I think that there will be some people who say, oh, this is going to be great in terms of more access for individuals in terms of health care.
8: At-large council member Christina Henderson chairs the committee on health.
25: Perhaps that this will alleviate the waiting room issues at other emergency rooms across the city. But the thing about a freestanding ED is that it has enough services in order to stabilize someone, and then you still have to be transferred to a full-service hospital.
8: And that's why she says the focus should be on more urgent care-type facilities, where diagnoses can be made outside the more expensive ED setting and the proper treatment prescribed. She says there's a lack of pediatric-specific urgent care in the city, and focusing on that and preventative care alternatives would be good in the long run.
25: It's more expensive to receive care in an emergency room setting, especially when you don't need that acute level of care.
8: Alan Etter, WTOP News.
13: 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Dave Preston.
4: Nationals crushed by Colorado 13-1. Rockies entered the night with the worst record of the majors, but have now taken two straight from manager Blake Butera's team.
7: Bad, really bad. I thought we were pretty flat. I thought we didn't play as hard as we normally do. I know the score got to where it got to. I'm not sure that if we played a little harder, that would have changed anything. But at the end of the day, like, we got to come out expecting and playing our butts off every single night. I felt like we were short tonight.
4: Rookie Luis Perales' big league debut less than ideal as he coughs up four runs over two innings of work. Orioles have now won 4 of 5 last night. The Birds squeak past St. Louis 8-7 as Pete Alonso and Leody Taveras go yard for the Birds. NFL's All-Star Game no more. The Pro Bowl, which began in 1951, but had been reduced to a midweek flag football contest on a secondary channel, will not continue. Commanders worked out yesterday with the Ravens at their facility. Quarterback Jaden Daniels likes what these practices produce.
14: In the games, you don't really see a lot of exotic looks, say. So, you know, you got some good work on third downs, first, second downs versus a coordinator like this, a team like this. That gave us good work.
4: Burgundy and gold meet the purple and black tomorrow night in preseason play. College football, Georgetown kicks off the 2026 campaign this evening by hosting Lafayette. What does head coach Rob Scarlatta look for?
15: As with all opening games, you know, we want to make sure that we take care of the football, you know, that we limit our mistakes. And honestly, I want our kids to come out and let it rip. You know, I want them to come out and play free and have a good time doing it and take care of the guy next to him and, you know, see what we have.
4: Also on tap this evening, Towson tangles with Maine in CAA action. Dave Preston, WTOP Sports.
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13: Traffic and weather on WTOP with Rita Kessler.
10: And the top things we're watching right now include the delay on northbound Route 4 from South Osborne Road and Marlboro Pike, trying to make your way toward Dower House Road. This is the truck on its side, still over off on the right side of the roadway. Stick to the left to get by. Westbound 195 on the ramp to northbound 95. The ramp is blocked with the crash involving the overturned vehicle. This is something to think of if you're leaving BWI and trying to get on to northbound 95. You may want to take the Baltimore-Washington Parkway instead. Also in the district, we have a couple of possible wrecks. Northbound I-295 in Blue Plains and inbound on the Suitland Parkway near the traffic light for Stanton Road. The WTOP Traffic Center is presented by Window Nation. 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I'm Rita Kessler, your next traffic report in about 10 minutes.
2: And here's 7 News First Alert meteorologist Eileen Whalen.
6: Higher humidity in store today. Highs will get to around 88 with heat index values around 93. Skies will be partly to mostly cloudy, and we will have a chance for rain and storms, especially this afternoon and this evening. Highest rain chances along and west of I-95. We do have a risk for severe weather. Patchy fog develops tonight, and then we're dry and warm tomorrow through the weekend. I'm 7 News meteorologist Eileen Whalen in the First Alert Weather Center.
13: Right now, it is 74 degrees at WTOP.
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2: Good morning, I'm John Aaron.
13: And I'm Kristen Diaz. Coming up,
1: new express lanes could affect your commute on this major highway. I'm Neil Augenstein.
3: Removing crossing guards near high schools like this one has some families on edge. I'm Scott Gelman.
2: Good to be with you this morning. It is now 8 o'clock.
5: From ABC News, I'm Sherry Preston. An urgent search and rescue operation underway to find people trapped or swept away after that deadly mudslide triggered by a melting glacier in Nepal. ABC's James Longman is at the foreign desk with the latest.
18: Areas where homes and businesses once stood are now buried under mountains of mud and debris, with at least 1,300 still unaccounted for, including 65 Americans, and that number is expected to rise. 22 of the missing were in a group from Tennessee who were taking part in a spiritual pilgrimage.
5: The confirmed death toll so far, at least 278 people. Much closer to home, our own bout of rough weather, including possible flooding and another heat wave. ABC meteorologist Lee Goldberg with a rundown.
19: Tracking a severe weather threat from D.C. to Albany today and a flood threat from New York City into Philly. This will be in the afternoon into the evening hours. Heat continues in the west. Record heat from Las Vegas all the way to Albuquerque. This heat is spreads across the country, southern tier of the country into parts of the southeast. Most comfortable time of day, middle of the night. In fact, tonight, midnight, just after, there's a near total lunar eclipse. Best viewing will be from the Great Lakes into the Tennessee Valley.
5: A breakthrough in the fight against one of the deadliest and most aggressive cancers on record.
20: The FDA has approved a new targeted drug called Razocue. It was found to slow tumor growth and potentially prolong life in patients with advanced pancreatic cancer, doubling the average survival rate in clinical trials. Scientists hope it can be used someday to treat other cancers that have the same gene mutation.
5: ABC's Marcus Moore. Closing arguments are set for today in the trial of Lindsay Clancy, the Massachusetts mother charged with murdering her 3 young children. Her attorney arguing she was suffering from severe, untreated postpartum psychosis when it happened. The prosecution argues that Clancy planned the murders of her children in advance. Despite backlash from some Republicans and cattle farmers, President Trump has moved ahead with plans to pause tariffs on beef imports in an effort to bring down the price of hamburger. 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
13: 802. Thursday, August 27th. It's currently 74 degrees today at WTOP. Starting off sunny, but we have a chance for some rain this afternoon. Good morning, everyone. I'm Kristen Diaz.
2: I'm John Aaron. Our top local story right now, the 95 express lanes between Spotsylvania and Springfield are one way, of course, depending on whether it's the morning or afternoon rush. But WTOP's Neil Augenstein says a change could be on the way.
1: VDOT says it's doing a feasibility study with Transurban, which builds and maintains the express lanes in our area. Extra lanes would be added, so there'd be express lanes available in both directions 24 hours a day. The idea is that would relieve congestion in the 45 miles of free I-95, since there'd be more capacity in the express lanes that you pay to use. VDOT says an environmental assessment has begun. It'll look at how the new lanes would impact traffic, air and noise, surrounding properties, and nearby natural and historic resources. It's too early for an estimate on cost or timetable. Neil Augenstein, WTOP News.
13: We are only a few days into the new school year in Fairfax County, but WTOP Scott Gelman is hearing from parents and community members already concerned about how budget cuts have gotten rid of high school crossing guards.
21: It's a mess. We really need a crossing guard before someone gets hurt.
3: Julie Fitzpatrick lives near South Lakes High School, and without whistles and someone directing traffic, she's noticing a major difference.
21: I understand the decision was made last May, but I mean, it caught me by surprise on Monday morning when I tried to turn out of here.
3: None of Fairfax County's high schools have crossing guards anymore. Here near South Lakes Drive, it's a choice that parents like Roberto de Moraes are feeling the impact of.
7: It's two lanes of traffic each direction. There's only a tiny warning sign with a flashing yellow light if the kids push the cross button.
3: Sometimes cars zip by anyway, or kids are walking diagonally across the street. The county's Board of Supervisors is collecting details on the worst spots with the possibility of spending about $400,000 to make them safer.
7: It was an absolutely ridiculous decision, putting all of our kids and commuters in danger.
3: In Fairfax County, Scott Gelman, WTOP News.
2: Dolly Parton made a huge impact on people around the world and even in our region. The Imagination Library continues to make a difference through a literacy program that mails a selection of free books to children under the age of five. It now has 21 programs across Maryland with over 50,000 kids enrolled. Anna Yashroff with the banner tells us what makes the program so successful.
8: Some of the leaders of affiliates in this area told me that the beauty of having Dolly Parton's stamp of approval is really huge and has drawn in lots of families who might not have otherwise chosen to sign up for a literacy program. I spoke to the head of the Annapolis area's Imagination Library, and she said that if they were to introduce themselves as the Anne Arundel County Children Reading by Age 5 group, a lot of folks would not be interested in that. But if you can say that Dolly Parton wants to give you a gift, that makes a really huge difference.
2: A study published last year looked at thousands of participants and found the program has dramatically improved childhood literacy.
13: Well, for more than 40 years, people have been heading below street level in the Shaw neighborhood of D.C. for plates for some home-cooked soul food. WTOP's Jimmy Alexander finds out what makes this basement cafeteria so special.
9: The old lady's in the kitchen cooking and the food is fantastic.
12: Since the 1980s, Linda Walker has been dining at the Saints Paradise Cafeteria, which is under the United House of Prayer for All People. And she says if you go, there's a couple things she'd like to recommend.
9: Ribs, baked chicken, barbecue chicken, fried chicken.
12: I am so hungry now.
9: Collard greens, macaroni and cheese, mashed potatoes.
12: Saints Paradise Cafeteria is near and dear to the customers, but also those who prepare the food, like Aura Roberts, who has spent the last 30 years working the grill, making
14: all kind of eggs and pancakes.
12: And the 83-year-old's favorite part of the job?
14: Getting up early in the morning coming. That's my purpose. I love it. Who wants to sit home and lay around and get old? Not me.
12: From the Shaw neighborhood of D.C., Jimmy Alexander, WTOP News.
13: Look, I don't even know her, but I just, the sound of her voice, I just know that plate is going to be delicious. Definitely next time, Jimmy, you got to bring over a plate to the station. That sounds good. Well, you know, you may want to keep your eyes to the sky tonight. A rare event, a partial lunar eclipse known as the full Sturgeon Moon, is scheduled this evening. The moon's going to be covered by 96% of the Earth's shadow, and it will show a copper red color. Here's WTOP space guy Greg Redfern.
22: This is part of what we call the eclipse season for the total solar eclipse that happened back on August 2nd, because when you have that eclipse season, you will get eclipses of the sun and the moon paired together. So this is the full Sturgeon Moon going through the Earth's shadow. 2 weeks ago, it was the new moon passing between the sun and Earth to thrill millions of people in the thin line of the umbra or totality.
13: All right. The partial eclipse should start just after 9 p.m. and its apex will be just after midnight, as long as the forecast of thunderstorms and clouds don't hide it. Hey, coming up.
23: Chicken nuggets. The competition heats up between two restaurant chains. I'm John Werdock.
13: Oh, my goodness. Soul food, chicken nuggets. We're making you hungry this morning, aren't we? It's 8:07.
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2: Traffic and weather, checking in again with Rita in the traffic center.
4: And let's update the situation right now in Maryland on southbound 270 before Watkins Mill Road. They moved the broken down vehicle from the left center lane over to the right shoulder. Travel lanes are open and those delays were easing nicely. If you're on the Beltway, the outer loop topside still slow from 95 headed past 29 Colesville Road, but all of the crash activity between New Hampshire and University is either completely out of the roadway or over on the right shoulder. It is westbound 195. This is coming from BWI. Westbound 195, the ramp to northbound 95. The ramp is blocked for a crash involving an overturned vehicle. So if you're coming from the airport, you may want to take the parkway instead. Northbound Route 4, Pennsylvania Avenue near Dower House Road. The right side still blocked with that truck crash with delays back before Woodyard Road. While in Virginia, it was northbound Route 1 between Arlington Drive and Lockheed Boulevard. Keep an eye out in case it is still single file left, getting by the emergency work. Northbound 95 is slow in Dumfries, in Woodbridge, into Lorton, in Newington, and then in Springfield onto 395 toward Edsel Road or onto the inner loop of the Beltway, headed around into Annandale. Northbound 395 is also slow from the Pentagon across the 14th Street Bridge into the district. Inbound on the Suitland Parkway delays before Branch Avenue towards Stanton Road. Keep an eye out for any crash activity there, but the one reported on northbound I-295 in Blue Plains looks like it may have cleared. Selling your car, watch out for fake payments, unsafe meetups, endless haggling, or you could just sell to Fitzgerald and know exactly who you're dealing with. Go to FitzBuysCars.com today. I'm Rita Kessler, your next traffic report in about 10 minutes.
2: And here is 7 News First Alert meteorologist Eileen Whalen.
6: Hotter and more humid on this Thursday. Highs will get into the upper 80s with heat index values in the lower to middle 90s. While most of us will be dry this morning, we will track a chance for rain and storms late this afternoon and this evening. Rain chances at 40%, so not everybody gets in on the action, but any storms that develop have the potential to become severe with damaging wind gusts and locally heavy rain. It'll be warm and humid tonight as rain ends, but patchy fog will develop, and then we're warm and humid Friday into the last weekend of August. I'm 7 News meteorologist Eileen Whalen in the First Alert Weather Center.
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2: Money News: Apple is getting ready to show off its latest iPhones, including a possible first for the company. Apple says its big fall event is September 9th, and it is expected then to unveil its first foldable iPhone. It'll also be the first major product launch under incoming CEO John Ternus, who takes over from Tim Cook September 1st. And with Apple facing pressure to catch up on AI, analysts will be watching to see what Ternus has planned for the company's next chapter.
13: Well, two major fast food chains are now pushing chicken nuggets. Here's WTOP's business reporter John Wardock.
23: McDonald's is bringing back its spicy chicken McNuggets. The popular item has made special appearances on the menu at the Golden Arches over the last 6 years. And McDonald's move comes as a rival is making changes. Just this week, Burger King announced it's going to overhaul its chicken nuggets. Both chains say they plan to roll out their new nuggets September 1st. John Wardock, WTOP News.
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13: Welcome back. It's 8:15. I'm Kristen Diaz.
2: I'm John Aaron. Fairfax County police say 9 men have been arrested in an undercover operation targeting people trying to meet minors for sex. Detectives posed as kids online and say the men believe they were meeting a child in Fairfax County. The suspects range in age from 21 to 48. Several are from the DMV, including Ashburn, Manassas, Springfield, Alexandria, Stafford, Woodbridge, and Reston. Police are reminding parents to monitor kids' online activity and talk with them about the risks of interacting with strangers online.
13: Well, we've been telling you about Meta's massive $17 billion settlement with 47 states and D.C. And it's a deal that will bring significant changes to Facebook and Instagram. And we're now hearing reaction from local leaders. WTOP's Acacia James brings us the details.
28: What makes it so important is that it involves mandatory changes to the way Meta does business.
29: D.C. Attorney General Brian Schwab. The district is expected to receive up to $129 million, and he tells us where the money could go.
28: Certainly the specifics will be worked out over time, but I imagine the focus of those monies will be on protecting children, addressing mental health issues, having more counselors and mental health professionals in school.
29: And he says the funds could also go towards digital literacy programs, not just for young people, but also for their parents. And he adds that there's still more work to be done.
28: I imagine that moving forward, companies and legislatures, maybe the federal Congress, certainly state legislatures, will demand more of social media platforms in terms of maintaining a safe space.
29: Acacia James, WTOP News.
2: Federal employee unions are suing the Trump administration over new rules that could make it easier to fire government workers. Our partners at Federal News Network report the unions say the Office of Personnel Management overstepped its authority and weakened civil service protections. One of the rules lets agencies fire employees who no longer meet certain government standards. Another changes how workers are evaluated, including allowing agencies to rank employees against one another. The unions are asking a federal court to block the changes.
13: Halloween, creeping back to the National Zoo, and there's something for the whole family and something just for the grown-ups. Boo at the Zoo returns October 16th through the 18th with trick-or-treating, costumes, dancing, and more than 25 candy stations. Tickets for the general public go on sale today for $35. But then on October 23rd, it's Night of the Living Zoo. That's going to have live music, circus performers, fire breathers, and 8 open bars. So you guessed it. This one's only for the 21 and over crowd. The tickets for that one start at $75.
2: Now a look at the top stories we're working on here at WTOP.
13: The high stakes hearing today that could decide whether President Trump's name can be added to the Kennedy Center.
2: A trial date has been set for the ringleader of the 9/11 attacks.
13: There's been a major escalation in the war in Ukraine.
2: Keep it here for full details on these stories in the minutes ahead.
13: 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Traffic and weather on WTOP, Rita Kessler.
4: And right now in Maryland, northbound Route 4 continues to be a trouble spot this morning at Dower House Road. The incident involving the truck on its side still taking the right side of the roadway. They're going to have to right the truck on its wheels if they haven't done so already. They may have to block the roadway to do it. So just something to keep in mind. But for now, it is the left side getting by. Delays before Woodyard Road. Southbound seeing a little bit of a delay passing the scene. Not sure if that's because you can see everything that's going on there, but your lane should be open in the southbound direction. Westbound 195, the ramp to northbound 95, the ramp blocked for the crash with an overturned vehicle. So coming from BWI, you may want to take the Baltimore-Washington Parkway instead because you're not going to be able to get on to northbound 95. Of course, you can also take southbound and then turn right back around from one of the exits and head northbound on 95. So your choice, but you're not going to be able to take that exit. Now, southbound Connecticut Avenue in the district at Nebraska Avenue Northwest, the right side is blocked with the utility work. In Virginia, we're still seeing the delays on Route 1 in Alexandria. It is northbound between Arlington Drive and Lockheed Boulevard. Single file left gets by the emergency utility work. 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I'm Rita Kessler, your next traffic report in about 10 minutes.
2: All right, 7 News First Alert meteorologist Eileen Whalen. Looks pretty nice out there right now, but that could change later on.
0: Yeah, exactly. Yeah, we could see some strong, maybe some severe thunderstorms late this afternoon and this evening. But even here just this morning, some of you may need the windshield wipers. Most of us are dry, but I am tracking a pocket of some showers right now around Greenbelt and Beltsville and some pockets of heavier rain north.

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1: Tomorrow afternoon, mid to upper 80s, partly to mostly cloudy for your Friday. And then we're partly cloudy both Saturday and Sunday. Saturday, 85, 90 Sunday, and we're in the middle 90s heading into early next week. We're in the 70s now, 73 in Silver Spring, 74 right now in Kingstown, and it's 75 right now at Reagan National.
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3: Coming up, a fire that apparently started in a potted plant leads to millions in damages. It's 822.

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6: 8:23.
7: New this morning, a person was injured and a dozen were displaced after a late-night fire in Rockville. Montgomery County Fire and Rescue were called to the Miramont Apartments off East Jefferson Street just before midnight for a report of heavy fire on the second floor. A preliminary investigation showed the blaze was caused by improperly discarded incense ashes in a potted plant. A maintenance worker was treated for smoke inhalation. 12 residents were displaced. The fire caused an estimated $2 million in damage.
6: Election 2026 on WTOP. Maryland Governor Wes Moore is set to debate Republican challenger Dan Cox in October. The candidates will face off on Maryland Public Television on October 6th. This will be their second debate. The first was in 2022 when they also ran against each other for the state's top job.
7: There's a new breakthrough in the fight against a deadly cancer.
8: The FDA has approved a new targeted drug called Razoq. It was found to slow tumor growth and potentially prolong life in patients with advanced pancreatic cancer, doubling the average survival rate in clinical trials. Scientists hope it can be used someday to treat other cancers that have the same gene mutation.
6: That is ABC's Marcus Moore.
7: One of the best all-time car names is coming back. We are now learning more about the GLH from Dodge.
6: What does that mean?
7: The letters stand for Goes Like Hell.
6: Oh!
7: The moniker was originally used in the 80s on a fast hatchback modified by racing legend Carroll Shelby.
6: Uh-huh.
7: There was also a GLHS for Goes Like Hell some more. Car and Driver reports this new one will be a speedy gas-powered compact SUV. It would come out in 2028.
6: I imagine we could see some bumpers around town like
7: yes.
6: That. What do you call it? Bumper stickers.
7: Yes.
6: Sports on WTOP brought to you by Amentum, delivering advanced solutions for space and defense. Dave Preston.
2: GRO LaSalle ran great. Those were the days. Nationals hosting Colorado. The thin air of Denver made an appearance in Washington.
9: The lefty deals, and it's driven in the air to deep right. This is trouble. Cruz back to the warning track, looking up, and it's gone. And the Rockies lead 2-1.
2: Dave Jagler on 1500 AM, and the visitors were only getting started, belting four homers on the night, including a grand slam as the Nats lose 13-1. Orioles get home runs from Pete Alonso and Leody Taveras in their 8-7 victory over St. Louis. The NFL is getting rid of the Pro Bowl. The league has had an all-star game of some sort since 1951. The last couple of years, it had been reduced to a flag football game in a ballroom, as opposed to an actual game on a football field. When you take football out of the football game,
7: right, not quite the
2: and
7: same.
2: Call it the games.
7: What are we going to make fun of if not

0: for the Pro Bowl anymore.
1: We'll find something. I will find something.
0: All right, we have our work cut out.
1: Joint practice with the Ravens yesterday, although it wasn't the sharpest. Quarterback Jaden Daniels feels.
2: I threw a good camp. I think I still could get better and work on things, but took each and every day and didn't take it for granted because I got football taken away from me. For some time last year, dealing with a lot of different things. So it's why I was just appreciation of being able to be healthy and on the field and, you know, practicing and getting better as a player.
1: Preseason finale tomorrow night at M&T Stadium in Baltimore. College football, Georgetown begins its season with the bang, playing Patriot League foe Lafayette this evening in D.C. Hoyas coming off their best season since 2011. Dave Preston, WTOP Sports.
0: Coming up, a hearing that could affect the future of the Kennedy Center today. It's 8:27.
3: 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On Thursday's Federal Drive, a new report out from We the Doers called Fast But Fair Federal Firing takes a closer look at what really slows federal employee accountability cases and what to do about it. 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
0: Traffic and weather. Let's go to Rita.
6: And let's update the situation on the Suitland Parkway. We finally found out what's going on inbound Suitland Parkway after Alabama Avenue. It is a broken down vehicle taking the right side of the roadway and no help with it. So that's keeping the delay sticking around after Silver Hill Road, headed all the way past the scene. We also still have delays crossing the Douglas Bridge on to South Capitol Street. Now, southbound Connecticut Avenue at Nebraska Avenue, the utility work takes the right lane in Maryland. And northbound I-97 near 3 and 32, the left lane gets by the emergency work. Westbound 195, the ramp to northbound 95 remains closed due to the crash involving the overturned vehicle. 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I'm Rita Kessler, your next traffic report in about 10 minutes.
0: Highs in the mid to upper 80s today. We could see thunderstorms during the afternoon and evening. Right now it's 71 in Frederick, Maryland, 73 in Manassas, 76 at Metro Center.
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9: Good morning, everyone. I'm Kristen Diaz.
0: I'm John Aaron. Teddy Gelman is our producer.
9: It's now 8:30. Glad you're with us. All right, so it is day 3 of school for students in Prince George's County. And there have been a number of transportation issues, including a lot of students and parents facing a situation where a school bus just did not show up. WTOP's Luke Luker Gazette, Eleanor Roosevelt High and Greenbelt. He joins us now live. Hey there, Luke.
10: Hey, guys. This morning, you're starting to see the cars and buses line up to try to get their students into Eleanor Roosevelt High. I talked to one parent here who was dropping their kid off actually at a nearby elementary school and said that her older kids were trying to catch a school bus, but this chipmunk app that we've been hearing about kept crashing and kept saying that a bus was imminently coming but never showed up. And so they had to hop on the Metro bus. And I actually just watched Metro bus go by. There's a stop really close to the high school. And it looked like the entire bus emptied out into this high school. So it seems like a lot of people are kind of trying to figure out ways around these bus issues. I also talked to a woman here who was sending her kids to a nearby middle school. She went up to the bus and I could just tell that there was some sort of issue going on. They were just standing in front of this bus for about 5 minutes. Finally, the kids got on the school bus. I talked to her afterwards. She said that technically this wasn't her kids' bus stop and that they had to go somewhere else. But the past 2 days, the kids haven't been able to get into school until 10 or 10:30. Over an hour after school really started, and she just kind of begged and pleaded with this bus driver to take them a little earlier than their scheduled stop. And luckily there was some room on the bus, but she said she's very frustrated because her kids aren't getting to school on time and it's harming their education. So she hopes that this will get figured out soon enough. Reporting live in Prince George's County, Luke Luker, WTOP News.
0: Thank you, Luke. Happening today, a high-stakes court hearing for the Kennedy Center. It comes after a first attempt to put President Trump's name on the facility was stopped by a judge in May. Earlier this month, the center's board of trustees voted to find other ways to add Trump's name to the building and grounds. An Ohio congresswoman is now asking the court to again block those additions during today's emergency hearing. The trustees and the Justice Department are threatening to demolish the building unless a judge allows the board to restore Trump's name to the facade.
9: Rescue teams continue to search for hundreds of missing people along the Nepal-China border, where a catastrophic and deadly torrent of water and mud ran through several stories high, sweeping through communities, and videos of the disaster showed people running before the floodwater swallowed them up and washed out buildings and bridges. At least 350 people have been killed, and more than 1,300 are missing, including dozens of Americans. Many others have been displaced. The flooding and the mudslides, they were triggered by a glacier collapse in northern Nepal. Here's News Nation's Winnie Dorch.
11: The massive flash flood hit in a border area of Nepal and China. Video shows the mudslides swallowing cars and homes. Debris is hanging from tree branches and wire. Survivors were caked in mud. Per the Associated Press, Nepalese officials say dozens of bridges are destroyed and 25 miles of roads were damaged. This makes it difficult for crews to search for people. But the Nepalese army has rescued more than 100 people through helicopter operations so far.
9: Now, the steep slopes and the lush valleys below the Himalayan mountain range, which is home to many of the world's highest peaks and remaining glaciers, are especially vulnerable to flooding and landslides. Experts say melting glaciers have become more common because of climate change.
0: Russia launched a massive attack on Ukraine late yesterday. 9 cities were targeted with missiles and drones, and the attack has lasted into this morning. WTOP National Security Correspondent J.J. Green describes the scale.
12: This was a big one. Russia launched 258 drones, or almost 260, two Onyx anti-ship cruise missiles and an unspecified number of ballistic missiles in waves that stretched through the night and into the morning. Ukrainian officials report strikes and damage in Kyiv, Odessa, Poltava, Kryvyi Rih, Zaporizhia, and Kharkiv. They hit ports, grain storage, energy facilities, industrial sites, warehouses, a refinery.
0: One person was killed, several are injured. 6 Russian drones also crossed into Moldova's airspace.
9: Well, there is now a trial date for the accused 9/11 mastermind.
13: As we approach the 25th anniversary of the September 11th attacks, a trial date has finally been set for the alleged mastermind. After years of delays, a military judge has scheduled Khalid Sheikh Mohammed's trial to begin June 2028. Mohammed has been held at Guantanamo Bay for 2 decades. He's accused of developing and directing the 9/11 plot that killed nearly 3,000 people.
9: And that is ABC's Hannah Batab reporting.
0: Still ahead here on WTOP.
14: A major retailer putting a new face on its beauty section. I'm John Werda.
0: Also,
15: a prominent D.C. council member says a proposal to build a new emergency department in Northeast isn't where the focus should be right now. I'm Alan Etter.
0: It's 8:36.
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19: And right now, let's start out on the Beltway. This would be the outer loop between 202 and Route 50. That is a report of a wreck. Watch for response showing to the scene. Outer loop is also slow topside coming from 95 around toward University Boulevard to toward 29 with your lanes open. The earlier wrecks should be cleared. Southbound 29 also very slow trying to get there. Still from New Hampshire Avenue to University. But now a delay inside the Beltway coming from the Beltway towards Sligo Creek Parkway with nothing reported in the roadway. Inbound Suitland Parkway after Alabama Avenue, the broken down vehicle along the right side. Now, the latest problem that we're hearing about on 66 is westbound 66 after 15 in Haymarket, the crash along the left side. You'll also find northbound 28 very slow from 66 headed past Westfields Boulevard. Looks like we may have another wreck there, while northbound Route 1 between Arlington Drive and Lockheed Boulevard still single file left getting by the emergency work. Southbound 234 business Sudley Road near Balls Ford Road, the right side block with that crash. In Maryland, northbound Route 4, delays sticking around from Woodyard Road to Dower House. The right side is still blocked with the incident involving the truck on its side. Westbound 195, the ramp to northbound 95, still blocked for the crash involving the overturned vehicle. 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I'm Rita Kessler, your next traffic report in about 10 minutes.
0: 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Your 7 News First Alert meteorologist, Eileen Whalen.
20: Higher humidity today will fuel a chance for rain and storms, especially later this afternoon and this evening. There is the potential for severe weather. Highs will get into the mid to upper 80s with heat index values in the 90s. It'll be humid this evening with storm chances continuing. Patchy fog develops overnight, and then we're dry, still warm and humid tomorrow. I'm 7 News meteorologist Eileen Whalen in the First Alert Weather Center.
9: Currently, 75 degrees in Woodbridge, 77 degrees in D.C., 76 degrees in Upper Marlboro.
0: Money news, have you shopped at Abercrombie & Fitch or Urban Outfitters lately? Plenty of people have. Abercrombie stock shot up 35% yesterday, with analysts saying many of the brand's items are selling for full price and bolstering the company's bottom line. Urban Outfitters just delivered record quarterly sales, sending its shares up 9%. Its management expressed confidence in the consumer environment, citing job stability, rising take-home incomes, and consistent spending on fashion.
2: Well, a big box retailer is giving some stores a makeover. Details from WTOP business reporter John Wardock.
14: Target is ending its longtime partnership with Ulta Beauty this month. In its place, the Target Beauty Studio. 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John Wardock, WTOP News.
0: A George Washington Hospital affiliate wants to build a $29 million standalone emergency room in Northeast D.C. This would be in the Ivy City area on Bladensburg Road. It would be designed to expand emergency care in an underserved area. WTOP's Alan Etta reports a council member says the city should be focused on a different health care need.
21: Land for the facility was purchased by GW's parent company, Universal Health Services, earlier this year. It would have 14 emergency treatment rooms, along with diagnostic imaging services, including CT scans, x-rays, and ultrasounds.
22: My question was around whether or not a freestanding ED was actually what residents needed versus access to urgent care.
21: At-large council member and chair of the Committee on Health, Christina Henderson.
22: We don't have a lot of pediatric urgent care opportunities in the district, and I'm always going to push for folks to go to a more preventative care route or an urgent care route as opposed to an emergency room.
21: Which is way more expensive to the consumer. Henderson says it's time to break the habit some populations have of using the emergency room as their primary physician and focus on health literacy and early intervention. Alan Etter, WTOP News.
2: Experts are learning more about some of the negative effects from spending too much time on social media.
23: Most young adults use social media, but it is important that they are cautious of how much time they spend on it. A study done by the University of Texas Health Science Center at Houston shows young adults who spent more than 6 hours a day on social media had more than twice the odds of anxiety and more than three times the odds of suicidal thoughts compared with those who used social media for less than 1 hour a day. However, the UT Health study does not prove that social media directly causes these problems. It means that very heavy use may be a warning sign worth paying attention to. So if you or someone you know spends a lot of time using social media, keep an eye on the potential mental and physical effects. And be sure to talk to your doctor if you have more questions. With this Medical Minute, I'm Lionel Moyes.
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0: 845, I'm John Aaron.
2: Hi there, I'm Kristen Diaz. All right, are you ready for a ride? We are going electric this week with a comfy SUV that is surprisingly quick. John, where are you going quick?
0: Anywhere.
2: Quickly, I should say.
0: Yeah.
2: All right, let's take it for a spin.
32: They call me the seeker.
0: Yes, the Seeker. In fact, it's called the Trail Seeker from Subaru. It's a spacious two-row, fully electric SUV that's on par with the Outback, to give you some perspective size-wise. But this one in metallic blue looks sleek and conservative, while the Outback has gotten bold and blocky.
1: It definitely looks a little bit more sporty, a little bit more futuristic, which I think people always want when they're buying an EV.
0: That's WTOP tech expert and EV enthusiast David Munshank. Like the Outback, this one sits up high and has standard all-wheel drive.
1: This looks like something that you could actually take on a dirt road and it wouldn't scratch the bottom of the chassis.
0: All right, now inside, when you fire it up, you will notice this has something that is always welcome, two wireless phone chargers up front. It's only a matter of time before that's everywhere, right? You would think.
2: On every
0: Because
2: seat.
0: There are two passengers. They both have phones.
2: Yep. Mm-hmm.
0: There's a big Toyota-derived center screen that's easy to use, and physical knobs remain for things like the interior temperature and stereo volume. The interior is trimmed in gray synthetic leather here.
1: I'd say it feels a little bit more cramped than you see in some EVs. The center console is quite large. I can see that it's got these two phone charging pads. Those are a nice convenience.
0: See, he likes them too. Now, when you think of fast Subarus, legendary names like the WRX STI might come to mind, but this is now the quickest production Subaru sold in the U.S. yet when it comes to getting to 60 miles an hour. Of course, we have to talk about range. When I charged this to 96%, the dash showed a projected 240 miles of range, putting this one in modest range territory. Subaru says it's capable of an estimated range of about 274 miles.
1: It's on the lower end, especially for something that you're going to take out into remote areas or go camping with. I would say that this area that we live in around the DMV is pretty well stocked with chargers.
0: This is the top-end Trail Seeker Touring model. It comes to almost exactly $48,000 after shipping. You can see pictures of it at WTOP.com and see video of our other rides on the WTOP YouTube page under the playlist tab. Then click on collaborations.
2: Pretty cool. I mean, this is... It's mm-hmm. always interesting to hear about how the electric models are improving, how they're coming out.
0: Yeah.
2: But like you said, the modest range, I was just thinking how far you could really get in 200 and something miles. You know, I always put in perspective of going from Dallas to Houston. I'm still in, you know, my Texas map
0: yeah.
2: here. But I'm like, that's not even going to cover you from one point
0: More
2: A
0: for
2: to
0: commuting
2: B.
0: than road tripping,
2: yeah.
0: for sure. So,
2: yeah.
0: But, you know, that could easily last you a week or more of driving to work.
2: Yeah, a little
0: But if you go out of town, it's a different story.
2: That's true. Yeah. That's true. All right. Love to see it. Thank you so much.
0: Sure.
2: Take a look at our top stories we're working on at WTOP.
0: The study's underway that could bring major changes to the 95 express lanes in Virginia.
2: Now, new concerns about the student safety after some area schools have started the new year without crossing guards.
0: And the death toll rises from catastrophic flooding in Nepal.
2: Keep it here. Full details on these stories coming up in the minutes ahead.
0: 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Traffic and weather. Let's check in now with Rita.
19: And let's start out with an update on the Beltway, the outer loop of the Beltway after 202 before Route 50. It is the right side of the roadway that is blocked with the crash. The volume begins before 214, headed past the scene, but of course heavier starting at 202, trying to head toward Route 50. You'll also find the inbound Suitland Parkway after Alabama Avenue, the broken down vehicle on the right side. Delays are after Branch Avenue, headed past the scene in Maryland, northbound I-97 near 3 and 32. It was single file left getting by the emergency work. Westbound 100 has a bit of an unusual delay after I-97 to a point past Telegraph Road. That's where we have a report of a wreck. So it is after Telegraph Road and before New Ridge Road and Arundel Mills Boulevard. You'll also find in Maryland westbound 195, the ramp to northbound 95 is still blocked with the overturned vehicle. Northbound 4 near Dower House Road, the right side still blocked with the truck crash. While in Virginia, it is westbound 66 after 15 in Haymarket. The left side is blocked with that wreck. 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Tickets at wolftrap.org. I'm Rita Kessler. Your next traffic report in about 10 minutes.
2: Thank you, Rita. And now to 7 News First Alert meteorologist Eileen Whalen.
3: Rain and storm chances return here on this Thursday. Most of the wet weather will hold off until late this afternoon and this evening, but an isolated shower not out of the question this morning. It'll be humid today with highs in the mid to upper 80s, and we do have a risk for a few severe thunderstorms. Damaging wind gusts are the highest threat, so we could have some severe thunderstorm warnings or watches issued later. Outside of that, it'll just be humid. Patchy fog develops over overnight, and then warm and humid tomorrow through the weekend. Highs in the mid-90s next week. I'm 7 News meteorologist Eileen Whalen in the First Alert Weather Center.
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4: 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With alcohol involved, it's up to a jury. I'm John Doman.
2: We are so glad you're joining us here on the morning news on WTOP. Good morning, good morning. It is 8:51.
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0: 8:52.
2: All right, well, new information now about how rogue artificial intelligence models hacked into another company's systems. An independent review shows numerous bots from OpenAI worked together on the hacks. It shows more than 1,000 bots got around internal controls and started talking to each other on a message board. And around 700 of them went on to conduct an attack on an AI software company. OpenAI released its own report saying its AI models repeatedly turned to cheating to accomplish tasks during training runs, and that behavior led to the hacking. The models even tried to cover their tracks about the cheating, which is a lot worse, I would say, but it's all while trying to hack into the systems that even evaluate them as well.
0: Wow, yeah. That is devious. Nearly 2 years after a deadly shooting, a D.C. man is charged with murder in the death of a Prince George's County nonprofit leader. WTOP's John Doman says this is now up to a jury.
4: Prosecutors say it was murder, but lawyers for Terrell Bailey say he shot and killed 33-year-old Neil McDonald out of self-defense. It happened November 2024 at Jasper's, just off Route 202 in Largo. It involved a woman Bailey had just met, but was known to McDonald and some of his friends. Prosecutors say Bailey got angry and was picking a fight, and when everyone was told to leave the restaurant, he came out ready to start shooting. But Bailey's lawyer says evidence will show McDonald was drinking and needed to be restrained. That Bailey didn't know anyone else in the restaurant and thought he was about to get shot in the parking lot. There's a lot of videos showing the interactions throughout the night, but none that show the shooting. The case continues today. In Upper Marlboro, John Dome in WTOP News.
2: Well, what pests should you brace for this fall and winter? I know I want to know. The National Pest Management Association says in this region, the hot temperatures in the fall could keep ticks and ants around a little longer than usual. But the group also says warm and dry conditions can make things maybe a little better for us when it comes to dealing with cooler season pests like rodents and Asian beetles. The association recommends sealing some home entry points, removing standing water, storing food properly, and fixing moisture leaks. Also, you're told to wear repellent outside and to call a pro to your home if you need one. And I don't know about you guys, but the mosquitoes have been eating me up. And now we have more rain coming.
0: I have so many mosquito bites. It's just terrible. I'm going to stay indoors forever. Sports powered by Maximus, moving people and technology forward. Yes, Dave.
7: I am not in favor of mosquitoes.
0: That is a good platform to run on.
7: Go out there.
0: The pro mosquito guy is going to have a lot of questions to answer.
7: Colorado came into Washington this week sporting the worst record of the majors, but has now taken two straight from the Nationals. Last night's 13-1 defeat saw manager Blake Butera's team get out executed and outworked.
8: Credit to Colorado. I mean, you look at Cole Kerr gets a ground ball to second base and he's absolutely flying down the line. Like that's how you play baseball. And they did that tonight. I didn't see the same from us.
7: The right spot, Andres Chaparro belts his ninth homer of the season, his eighth blast since the All-Star break. I want to know what he is having for breakfast, lunch, and dinner. Orioles, Pete Alonso now has nine homers this month. I want to know what he's having for dinner. He went deep in last night's 8-7 win at St. Louis. The NFL's All-Star game is no more. The Pro Bowl, which began in 1951 when the Dumont Network was actually ruling the roost, but had been reduced to a midweek flag football game on a secondary, maybe even tertiary channel. It will not continue, but they'll still name Pro Bowl squads. So you can still make the Pro Bowl squad roster, but you won't play in a Pro Bowl. Commanders worked out yesterday with the Ravens at their facility, a learning laboratory for quarterback Jaden Daniels.
9: Good players, well coached. Back and forth battle, not the best day that I thought we could have had. Just from all around, from myself to everybody else. But, you know, these are the opportunities that you get to learn from.
7: Burgundy and gold did not look sharp. That was the review from everybody who was out there. But it is August. It's August. College football doesn't have a preseason, so what does that mean for coaches like Virginia's Tony Elliott?
10: Right out the gate, procedurally, we got to be dialed in. We got to take care of the football. We got to, you know, have the mindset of establishing the line of scrimmage, because this game's going to come down to whoever can control the line of scrimmage.
7: Cavaliers do not have the luxury of saying it's only August because they host NC State Saturday. Dave Preston, WTOP Sports.
2: Thank you very much, Dave. Coming up on WTOP, another day for school transportation challenges in Prince George's County. We're going to have the latest. Glad you're joining us. It's 8:57.
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0: Traffic with Rita.
19: And let's update the situation on the Beltway in Maryland, the outer loop before Route 50 after 202. Looks like everything was moved over to the far right side, that transition lane over there. All four of your travel lanes should be open at that point. You're going to find delays still from 214 headed past the scene. But again, those lanes should be open, just the activity on the far right. Inbound Suitland Parkway after Alabama Avenue, the broken down vehicle was along the right side. Delays now approaching and passing the scene. While in Maryland on Route 4, northbound near Dower House Road, it is now single file left, getting by the crash involving the truck on its side. Maybe they're trying to right the truck back up on its wheels. And the inner loop in Springfield after the Springfield interchange before Braddock Road, there may be a crash. 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I'm Rita Kessler, your next traffic report in about 10 minutes.
2: Thank you very much. And right now, it is 75 degrees at WTOP.
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0: Good morning, I'm John Aaron.
2: Hi there, I'm Kristen Diaz. Coming up,
14: might be a change in how express lanes affect your commute. I'm Neil Augenstein.
0: Transportation headaches continue this morning for parents and students in Prince George's County.
2: There's only a few days left to celebrate Summer Restaurant Week in the DMV. We're going to go deeper at 9:15.
15: The secret ingredient behind DC's soul food favorite?
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17: From ABC News, I'm Sherry Preston.
16: Closing arguments begin in just a few minutes in one of the most widely watched trials in the country. ABC's Peter Haralambu says more on deliberations in the case of Lindsay Clancy, who was accused of killing her three young children in Massachusetts.
17: Jurors will have a few options once the deliberations begin. If they conclude, as defense lawyers have alleged, that Clancy was in the throes of postpartum psychosis and unable to differentiate between right and wrong, they could find Clancy not guilty by reason of insanity. She would then be sent to a state psychiatric facility. However, if they believe Clancy was aware of her conduct, they could choose between the crimes of first-degree murder, second-degree murder, manslaughter, or acquit her entirely. Peter Haralambos, ABC News.
16: The death toll from the Himalayan mudslides now at least 358 people, but more than 1,300 are still missing, including dozens of Americans. ABC's James Longman has more from the foreign desk.
18: There's an urgent search and rescue operation now underway to find people trapped or swept away. The deadly wave sped down the mountain at more than 40 miles per hour. The energy equivalent to a 5.2 magnitude earthquake. Experts say it was triggered by a massive landslide which hit a glacier and melted tons of ice along the way.
16: Trying to get grocery prices down before the midterm elections, President Trump is now lifting some tariffs on imported beef, leading to cattle ranchers and some members of the GOP to cry foul. ABC senior political correspondent Rachel Scott's got more from Washington.
20: This set off a firestorm of criticism, especially in the Republican Party. So Senator John Barrasso, the number two Republican in the Senate, said Americans want U.S. beef on the table, not foreign imports. Senator Tom Cotton of Arkansas called this action ill-advised. Others in very competitive Senate races, like Congresswoman Ashley Henson, say that this is just a flat-out bad idea.
16: The number of people filing for unemployment benefits fell last week, remaining at historic lows. Most Americans enjoying job security right now as layoffs remain few. This is ABC News.
0: 9:02 on Thursday, August 27th. We're at 75 degrees, going to the mid to upper 80s today. Could see showers and storms later on. Good morning, I'm John Aaron.
2: Hi there, I'm Kristen Diaz. Good morning, thanks for joining us. Let's get you all caught up on today's news. A major change could be coming to some of the express lanes in our area. And as WTOP's Neil Augenstein reports, it involves one of the busiest highways in America.
21: VDOT says a feasibility study with Transurban is underway to convert the I-95 express lanes into a two-way operation at all times. Right now, the 45 miles between Spotsylvania County and the Springfield Interchange in Fairfax County is just one way during the morning rush, and then traffic goes the other way during the afternoon rush. VDOT says adding express lanes in both directions would reduce daily congestion for drivers in the free I-95 lanes by adding more capacity and connections. VDOT says it started an environmental assessment to get an early look at how the new lanes would affect traffic, air and noise, and natural and historic resources. No word on the cost or timetable at this point. Neil Augenstein, WTOP News.
0: We once again appear to be looking at major transportation issues for students in Prince George's County. Some are getting to school hours late. Others are not getting a school bus to show up at all. WTOP's Luke Lukert is at Eleanor Roosevelt High in Greenbelt with more and joins us live. Luke.
22: Yeah, John, I just spoke to a parent who shuffled her kids onto a bus. It actually wasn't supposed to be her bus. And it basically what had happened is the bus stop came and her kids were scheduled to get on a later bus. But she told me that she had been putting those kids on a later bus and they weren't getting to school until 10:30, an hour after school had already started. And it's been very frustrating. Luckily, she was able to get her kids on that earlier bus. But she says it's been a problem. I talked to another woman who said her kids had been waiting at the bus stop to go to Eleanor Roosevelt High here, and bus never showed up, so they've just been taking the Metro, and they actually moved from D.C., so taking the Metro to school is not abnormal, but she said her kids were looking forward to actually riding a school bus rather than having to take Metro. And driving by nearby at the Robert Goddard Montessori School, you can see that the line of cars to try to get their kids dropped off is already about a half a mile long. And more kids are going to school and, class starts in about 25 minutes there. And doubtful that all of these parents are going to be able to drop their kids off in time. A little bit of a mess here in Prince George's County.
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2: Thank you, Luke. Well, new this morning, a person was injured and a dozen displaced after a late-night fire in Rockville. Montgomery County Fire and Rescue was called to the Miramount Apartments off of East Jefferson Street just before midnight for a heavy fire on the second floor. A preliminary investigation shows the blaze was caused by improperly discarded incense ashes in a potted plant. A maintenance worker was treated for smoke inhalation, and 12 residents were displaced. The fire caused an estimated $2 million worth of damage.
0: Do you want to eat out without breaking the bank and while going off the beaten path? WTOP's Jimmy Alexander takes us inside an underground cafeteria in Shaw.
3: $9.99, get chicken, you get fish, and you get a drink.
5: Plus, you get two sides, says Alicia Guy, manager of Saints Paradise Cafeteria in the basement of the United House of Prayer for All People, which is located near the Convention Center Metro Station on M Street Northwest.
3: We sell all soul food. We've been here since 1983.
5: And from 8 a.m. until 5 in the afternoon, the menu runs from short ribs and meatloaf to fried chicken, mac and cheese, collard greens, candied yams, homemade cakes, even spaghetti and pig's feet. And just remember, it's cash only.
6: Had some friends who came here, really enjoyed it, said we should check it out.
5: This is D.C. resident Peter Borsma's first trip to St. Paradise Cafeteria.
6: Got the fish, some potatoes, some grits, and then was still hungry, so got some banana pudding.
5: Now, Guy said there is a reason why the food there is so special.
3: Got love in it.
5: From the Shaw neighborhood of D.C., Jimmy Alexander, WTOP News.
2: Well, it could be a good night for skygazers to see a partial lunar eclipse, depending on the weather. It's called the Sturgeon Moon, and it will be covered by 96% of the Earth's shadow. WTOP's sky guy, Greg Redfern, tells us it's going to turn a deep copper red.
23: That's the color this should take on at the deepest part of the eclipse, which for the D.C. area is at 12:13 a.m. And that's when we have that reddish copper penny color. And that is from the sun's rays passing through our planet's atmosphere and falling on the face of the moon.
2: However, thunderstorms and clouds in our forecast could maybe make you miss it. Redfern says if this was a washout, we'd have to wait until December of 2028 to see a total lunar eclipse. But you can also live stream the whole ordeal tonight on our website, WTOP.com.
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2: Traffic and weather together. Here's Rita Kessler.
19: Well, the situation escalated in Virginia on westbound 66 for at least a half hour now. We've had a wreck after 15 in Haymarket involving a motorcycle. Now everybody is stopped. All lanes are blocked on westbound 66. Here's the issue, though. A lot of people are doing something that's fairly unsafe. They are turning around on that left shoulder to back themselves up to where the cut through is to go over to eastbound 66 because they don't want to sit in the delay, obviously, if traffic is stopped. But you're not even supposed to be using that cut through, and it was looking a little dangerous as people were trying to do that. So just use caution in that area. You're going to be stopped. Not sure if it's going to be a long-term closure or whether they're going to get anybody by, but for the moment, nobody moving on westbound 66 with delays at 15 in Haymarket. If you're on Route 1 northbound in Alexandria between Arlington Drive and Lockheed Boulevard, the left lane gets by the emergency work. That's emergency utility work. In Maryland, westbound 195, the ramp to northbound 95, that was still blocked for the crash involving the overturned vehicle. Westbound 100 had a big delay approaching and passing 170 Telegraph Road due to the wreck. And northbound Route 4 near Dower House Road, it was single file left getting by that truck crash. But the good news is inbound Suitland Parkway after Alabama Avenue, the broken down vehicle cleared. Lanes are open. Those delays eased rather quickly. 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Affordable never looks so good. I'm Rita Kessler, your next traffic report in about 10 minutes.
0: And here's 7 News First Alert meteorologist Jordan Evans.
4: For today, a mix of clouds and sunshine, then more cloud cover later this afternoon as the boundary starts to fire off some storms over the higher terrain. Only scattered storms expected, so not everyone's getting rain today, and definitely not everyone's getting severe weather. But those that do could see some gusty winds and some hail, as well as some downpours and lightning for this evening. By tonight, storms come to an end before midnight, and temperatures down to 70 tomorrow morning. Friday, high temperature of 87 with a mainly cloudy sky. And Saturday, a little more sunshine with a high temperature of 85. And the First Alert Weather Center, I'm meteorologist Jordan Evans.
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0: Money news, let's go over to John Wardock.
7: Good morning, John and Kristen. NVIDIA has cracked open its books, and the chip giant is clearly benefiting from the AI boom, especially the building of data centers. Revenue from data center construction alone, $89 billion. Last time I checked, that's a lot of money.
0: A little bit.
7: Yeah, just a little bit there. Wonder is expanding its virtual food hall concept in our neck of the woods. The company features 20 different restaurant concepts in one place. And Axios DC reports DC is one of the fastest growing markets. More than 30 Wonder locations are expected to open around here by the end of the year. And mark your calendars. Apple is going to hold its big iPhone launch event on September 9th. This year's theme, yes, I'm sure you got your invitation. It's Surprise and Shine. So that's, once again, folks, on September 9th. Dow futures right now down 128 points. S&P futures are up 22. And that NVIDIA news really sparking the NASDAQ right now. The NASDAQ futures up 243 points. John Wardock, WTOP News.
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2: 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We're going to have the latest. It's 9:13.
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2: Welcome back in. It's now 9:15. I'm Kristen Diaz. Thanks for being with us.
0: I'm John Aaron. We're about halfway through Summer Restaurant Week in the DMV. The restaurants taking part are offering brunch and lunch menus starting at $25 per person and dinner menus as low as $40 a person.
2: Yes. Joining us now live to go deeper is Sean Townsend. He is the president and CEO of the Restaurant Association of Metropolitan Washington. Good morning.
16: Good morning. Who's hungry?
2: Oh, and yeah. You know, you're talking to a morning crew at a radio station. We work for food.
16: Next time I gotta make sure some food is delivered for this segment.
0: Yes,
2: come
0: you
2: on
0: do.
2: Now. We love that. And you know, this has been such a successful event. Tell us a little bit more about how it all started and how you guys are bringing the heat for this year.
16: Well, some years ago, folks were trying to figure out how to get butts in seats during the slowest months of the year, which is January and August for restaurants. And this concept, Summer Restaurant or Restaurant Week, was developed. And so we have carried on the tradition year after year. Not only is it the slowest month of the year for restaurants, but it is also an opportunity for consumers to try out new restaurants at a really low price. And sometimes those new restaurants end up becoming new favorites. And that's ultimately the primary goal of Restaurant Week.
0: All right, let's talk strategy, Sean, because I've heard the conventional wisdom is you go find, you know, the most exclusive, expensive restaurant and you get the deal there that you wouldn't otherwise get. Is that like the way to game Restaurant Week, or do you suggest something else?
16: That's one good tactic. A couple years ago, we added a $65 menu option as well. And so some of our more exquisite fine dining restaurants have been participating in Restaurant Week because of that. And so, yes, go out and try to get to some of the exclusive restaurants as well. But, you know, for lunch and brunch, there are also some hidden gems out there as well. And so my only suggestion is to make your reservations as early as possible. Set a game plan, invite friends, but go online at rwdmv.com and see who's participating and make a plan ahead.
2: You know, Sean, I just moved here from Texas, and there is so much in the DMV that I am trying to try and taste when it comes to the restaurant scene. And a lot of people who I've been talking to, they tell me, you know what, Kristen, the DMV wasn't always known for its food, but it's really been on the come up these past couple of years. Would you agree? What are some of the shining stars that have really been making a name for the area?
16: I tell people all of the time, 10 to 15 years ago, we did not have a Michelin guide here in the DMV. And now, today, you can go to 14 Grammy Award-winning restaurants. You can go to 11 Michelin-starred restaurants this week, at these tiered prices. We've got 5 James Beard semifinalist restaurants participating this week as well. We're not your grandfather's DC anymore. We are a thriving food service hospitality region, and I think folks are traveling here now for it. We're a food destination.
0: Sounds great.
2: That is exciting.
0: Thanks for joining. I know that Kristen's going to hit this up sooner rather than later.
2: Already have.
0: Yes, that is Sean Townsend, president and CEO of the Restaurant Association Metropolitan Washington.
2: We appreciate your time. Let's take a quick look at our top stories we're working on here at WTOP.
0: New concerns about student safety after some area schools start the year without crossing guards.
2: A high-stakes hearing today could decide whether President Trump's name can be added to the Kennedy Center.
0: Another escalation in the war in Ukraine.
2: Keep it here. Full details on these stories coming up in the minutes ahead.
0: And we've got traffic and weather in the 9 o'clock hour with Rita.
19: It's a tough trip if you're on westbound 66 trying to make your way out to the plains from Haymarket. Westbound 66 remains blocked after 15 in Haymarket for the motorcycle crash and investigation. We are still seeing a lot of people before the crash scene trying to use that turnaround to get into the eastbound traffic. You are not supposed to be doing this, and that's a little dangerous. If you're eastbound on 66, just keep an eye out as you're driving along there for people who are putting themselves in traffic in your way to try and not sit in that delay. If you're on eastbound 66, seeing a little bit of a delay passing 234 Business in Manassas, and then it looks good all the way to the Beltway. On the Beltway in Maryland, it is the outer loop after 202 before Route 50. The crash is on the right side in that transition lane to get on to Route 50 there. So the travel lanes themselves are open, but you can see everything that's going on there. Westbound 195, the ramp to northbound 95 is still blocked for the crash. Westbound 100 still has delays passing 170 Telegraph Road for that wreck. And northbound Route 4 near Dower House Road, still single file left, getting by the earlier wreck involving the truck on its side. 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I'm Rita Kessler, your next traffic report in about 10 minutes.

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1: High temperatures anywhere from around 90 to 98 degrees and heat index values at or above 100. 73 in Fairfax, 79 College Park, and 78 downtown.
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3: country music icon Dolly Parton often told the story about how her father was unable to read or write, which provided inspiration to help childhood literacy. Reporter with the Banner, Hannah Yasharoff, tells us about the Imagination Library and how it impacted people across the country, especially right here in our own region.
15: Dolly Parton's Imagination Library, it's an international organization. It mails curated selections of new free books to children under the age of 5. So it has programs in 5 countries in every U.S. state, including 21 in Maryland across the state. Currently, there are more than 50,000 kids in Maryland enrolled in the program.
3: Now, a study published last year looked at thousands of participants and found the program has dramatically improved childhood literacy.
2: Meta has agreed to a multi-billion dollar settlement over allegations its platforms harmed kids. D.C. will see some of that money, and WTOP's Acacia James brings us comments from the city's attorney general.
16: There's a lot of good use that these dollars will go to.
4: D.C. is expected to receive up to $129 million, and Attorney General Brian Schwab says the money could be used for programs to help younger people.
16: Expanding after-school programming so young people are able to be active, not passively sitting and looking at their phones. I imagine the dollars will also be used for digital literacy programs, not just for young people, but for their parents.
4: And as for the future, he says there's more work to be done.
16: And of course, we know that the tech industry is not just Meta. It's not just Facebook and Instagram, but there are other social media platforms that present the same kind of dangers. And this will be the first, but certainly not the last.
4: Acacia James, WTOP News.
3: Sports on WTOP, brought to you by Amentum, delivering advanced solutions for space and defense. Dave Preston.
17: Good morning. The Nationals hosting Colorado. Things did not end well.
18: 2-1 offering. Swing and a long drive. Left center field deep. Young going back. Going. It's gone into the red seats. And Connor Norby has hit a grand slam.
17: Charlie slows on 1500 AM. Actually, things didn't start well. Things didn't even middle well for the Nats, who get smoked 13-1 after allowing 4 home runs. Not what you dream about. Orioles blow a 6-run lead, but still find a way to outslug St. Louis 8-7. The NFL is getting rid of the Pro Bowl. The league has had an all-star game of some sort since 1951, most recently in a ballroom on a tertiary channel. Commanders held a joint practice with the Ravens yesterday, although it wasn't the sharpest quarterback Jaden Daniels feels.
19: Good thing about it, man, it's August whatever. I don't know what day it is, but it's August whatever. Our first game is September 13th, so that's when it really

0: matters.
1: And that's where you need Marcus Mariota to step in and say, hey, it's the 26th.
2: Yes,
1: you
2: know, that's his job.
1: Backups do.
2: He's supposed to be coaching them up.
1: I would think so.
2: College what day it is.
1: College football. Georgetown kicks off the season tonight by hosting Patriot League foe Lafayette head coach Rob Scarlatta.
3: I think we're 3-3 in the last six against Lafayette with the away team winning all the games. So like to break that streak this weekend. And, you know, there's nothing that brings a campus community together like a football game. We're extremely blessed to have Cooper Field sit right in the middle of campus.
1: Things that bring a campus together, a football game, and parking tickets, because it's tough to find a spot in Georgetown. Dave Preston, WTOP Sports.
2: All right, Dave, coming up.
4: Speaking out about the decision to remove crossing guards near local high schools, I'm Scott Gelman.
2: 927.
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9: Traffic and weather together, Rita Kessler.
10: Well, we're still dealing with the problem in Virginia. Westbound 66 after 15 in Haymarket, nobody moving. For that motorcycle crash, we're still seeing a lot of people, trucks, cars, whatever, are trying to get through that cut through to get over onto eastbound 66. Do not do this. You're not supposed to be doing it, and that's a good way to cause a wreck on eastbound 66 as cars are coming past it at speed as you were trying to get onto that portion of the highway. Now, your delay on westbound 66 is before 15 in Haymarket, and nobody moving. A good idea to get off at 15 if you get there to work your way around, because we're not quite sure when they're going to get something reopened at this point. We also have the delays on westbound 100 approaching and passing Telegraph Road due to that wreck, and northbound Route 4 Pennsylvania Avenue near Dower House Road, still single file left getting by the truck cleanup from the earlier wreck. The support brought to you by SmartSheet. 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I'm Rita Kessler, your next traffic report in about 10 minutes.
2: Highs in the mid to upper 80s, a chance for storms during the afternoon and evening. It is up to 78 now in Laurel, 77 in Springfield, and 77 at Farragut Square.
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13: Good morning, everyone. I'm Kristen Diaz.
2: I'm John Aaron. Teddy Gelman is our producer.
13: Thanks so much for joining us. Let's get you all caught up in today's news. Just a few days into the new school year, there are already concerns over the safety of kids in Fairfax County, because a few months ago, its Board of Supervisors decided to cut crossing guards near high schools. And now, Scott Gelman reports that some parents are starting to think that decision could have some deadly consequences.
4: Here near South Lakes High School,
0: I've seen a car skidding to a halt just in front of pedestrians in a crosswalk.
4: School board member Melanie Marin has been paying close attention to how drivers and students act with no crossing guard vest or whistle in sight.
0: Children's lives are at stake.
4: There are crosswalks with buttons for flashing lights, but parent Roberto Di Marais says kids forget to push them and sometimes drivers ignore them.
14: It's multiple accidents waiting to happen. And this street, South Lakes Drive, is known. Kids have been killed on this street before.
4: County officials removed high school crossing guards this year to save money. But now the Board of Supervisors is asking for details on the most concerning streets with the possibility of spending $400,000 to make them safer.
14: This is a tried and true safety feature that we've done for years. They know it works.
4: In Reston, Scott Gelman, WTOP News.
2: Happening today, a high-stakes court hearing for the Kennedy Center. It comes after a first attempt to put President Trump's name on the facility was stopped by a judge in May. This month, the center's board of trustees voted to find other ways to add Trump's name to the building and grounds. An Ohio congresswoman is now asking the court to again block those additions during today's emergency hearing. The trustees and the Justice Department are threatening to demolish the building unless a judge allows the board to restore Trump's name to the facade.
13: Well, we're following the developments in Maryland's fight over congressional redistricting. An Anne Arundel County judge temporarily blocked the effort by Democrats to change the Constitution on how congressional district maps are drawn. Maryland has filed a notice of appeal. The state Supreme Court will hear arguments on September 3rd. A separate lawsuit was filed by Republicans in Dorchester County, aimed to block the proposed amendment. A hearing on that is set to be held later this morning.
2: Now, this is, of course, part of a nationwide fight about manipulating congressional maps. Here's WTOP's Jimmy Alexander.
15: Started in Texas, they were first to redraw the congressional districts before the usual 10-year cycle after they had the census. And the reason is because President Donald Trump urged Republicans to try to gain more House seats.
2: Republicans hope changes in eight states could net them 16 House seats. Right now they hold 218, Democrats have 212.
13: Rescue teams continue a frantic search for more than 1,300 missing people after catastrophic and deadly floods swept through several communities along the border between China and Nepal. At this point, at least 270 people have been killed.
16: They're saying that it's a landslide that occurred on the Nepal-China border area, which hit a glacier, and then in turn, that glacier then caused a flood of one of the major rivers, the Botikoshi River, which feeds into multiple other rivers in this kind of valley area. And basically every river in the area burst its banks and flooded the whole kind of valley, the whole basin.
13: That is ABC News chief international correspondent James Longman. There is dramatic video footage showing a torrent of water submerging villages and wiping out roads and bridges.
2: Russia has launched a massive attack on Ukraine, targeting nine cities with missiles and drones. This began late yesterday and continued into this morning, killing one and injuring several others. Ukrainian officials say Russia builds up missile stocks and then launches major attacks every few days, hoping to exhaust Ukrainian defenses. WTOP National Security Correspondent J.J. Green tells us how effective those Ukrainian defenses were.
17: On paper, they performed pretty well. Ukraine says it destroyed nearly 90% of the drones, seven ballistic missiles, and one anti-ship missiles. But the fact that multiple ballistic missiles and drones still penetrated and damaged critical infrastructure, that shows their limitations right now. Ukraine has an acute shortage of Patriot interceptors, and its principal defenses against high-speed ballistic missiles lie therein.
2: Ukrainian President Zelensky says he expects to only get about 260 Patriot interceptors this year, or about 100 less than last year.
13: Well, as we approach 25 years since the 9/11 attacks, we're learning that the ringleader of that terror will stand trial in 2028 under a new ruling from a military judge.
18: Khalid Sheikh Mohammed has been locked up at Guantanamo Bay for the last two decades, his case endlessly delayed. He actually tried to plead guilty 2 years ago to avoid a possible death sentence, but the Pentagon rejected that. The military judge is setting a June 28th trial date, certainly a relief for the families of the nearly 3,000 people killed in the terrorist attacks.
13: That is ABC's Aaron Katursky in New York.
2: Still ahead here on WTOP in Money News.
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2: Traffic and weather. What are you looking out there this morning, Rita?
10: Well, we're still looking at westbound 66, and while we've never been able to see the crashing camera, we could see the stop traffic that seems to be moving right now. What we haven't figured out yet is if it is a single lane getting by the crash or whether it is bleeding traffic out from the closure. So, but the way they're moving, hopefully it means they've got a lane getting by for good. Delays are still back near 15 in Haymarket. Just follow the direction around the area where that crash is. Now, we also had the emergency work on northbound Route 1 between Arlington Drive and Lockheed Boulevard. Single file left was getting you by the emergency work. Northbound 395, very slow out of Springfield, headed all the way to King Street. Keep an eye out after King Street for a possible crash. We also see the typical delays, both on the inner loop from Georgetown Pike around toward River Road and on the outer loop, first passing Old Georgetown Road and then around toward River Road. So watch for all the work that usually sets up on both of those sides. If you're on the outer loop before 50 after 202, off on the right side is still the remnants of that wreck in the district. Georgia Avenue near Euclid Street Northwest is a report of a crash. Well, back in Maryland, it is westbound 100 after Telegraph Road. That was a report of a wreck. And northbound 4 Pennsylvania Avenue near Dower House Road, single file left still gets by the incident that had a truck on its side. 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I'm Rita Kessler, your next traffic report in about 10 minutes.
2: 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Your 7 News First Alert meteorologist Jordan Evans.
23: Tracking your Thursday forecast, dry conditions through the afternoon with hotter temperatures pushing 88 degrees, and that humidity going to put the heat index up to 91 as well. Then we'll track those storm chances by this evening as storms develop off the higher terrain. Not expecting widespread severe weather, but the strongest storms may be severe with some gusty winds and hail, downpours and lightning all possible as well. Storms should end before midnight tonight. We'll see temperatures down to 70 for tomorrow morning. Friday afternoon back up to 87 degrees with mainly cloudy skies. And the First Alert Weather Center, I'm meteorologist Jordan Evans.
2: 78 degrees in Tyson, 78 as well in Waldorf. It is 79 right now at L'Enfant Plaza. And we've got your money news, checking in with John Wardock.
19: Good morning, John and Kristen. Stocks are starting the day in the green with modest gains at the opening bell. The Dow Jones Industrial Average climbing some 38 points in the early going. The S&P 500 is up 25. And the NASDAQ is up some 214 points right now. That's almost a 1% rise, helping lift the NASDAQ. Chip maker NVIDIA, it is popping some 5% after a gangbuster financial update. Jobless claims fell last week after climbing for almost a month. The number of Americans filing for benefits dipping to 203,000. And Taco Bell is partnering with entertainer Olivia Rodrigo to promote a new Baja Blast. This one mixes Mountain Dew with pink lemonade. You can look for that new drink next month at Taco Bell. John Wardock, WTOP News.
2: Thank you, John. It's 9:41. We're getting a closer look at the work that's underway to rebuild Baltimore's fallen Key Bridge. WTOP's Mike Murillo has the story from a Maryland Transportation Authority police boat on the Patapsco River.
1: We're traveling past several big barges with huge cranes on them. One of the cranes, 500 tons, and it is lifting 150 ton and more piles that are going to be driven into the river to support the new bridge.
3: That crane is currently has one of the piles up in the air, and it's essentially putting that into the template that we have.
1: Maryland Transportation Authority Chief Engineer Jim Harkness says the foundation work now underway is the most important part of the project.
3: The contractor is working on the permanent installation of the foundation piles for the two main piers, which we call pylons.
1: As you see the new piles go in and progress toward the new bridge, you see remnants of the old bridge, big supports, broken pieces still here, still need to be removed. That will happen in the coming months on the Patapsco River. Mike Murillo, WTOP News.
2: Coming up, a local cat goes on quite the adventure after hiding in a couch. It's 9:43.
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2: 9:44. It can be very frightening if you find one of your pets has gone missing. Our Neil Augenstein and his family found themselves on a wild adventure when one of their cats disappeared. Neil breaks down exactly what happened.
27: My wife and I ordered two new couches and a chair for our living room, and we wanted to get rid of our old stuff, so we called 1-800-GOT-JUNK, and they showed up on Sunday. My wife and I did a quick check under the cushions of our one couch that was torn up and that our cats, Mike and Mochi, had climbed and hid in before. On Monday, the new furniture arrived. Tuesday, I was kind of surprised that Mike didn't show up when I fed the cats, and I realized I hadn't seen him in a while, and Paula hadn't seen him either, and we got a sinking feeling that maybe Mike was in the couch when it was carted away.
2: Ah!
28: That is the worst feeling ever.
2: I mean,
28: ever.
2: That's terrifying. So you threw your cat away by accident. I hope that the story has a positive swing to it now.
27: We tried to keep calm. Mike is the sweetest cat. He sleeps on my pillow every night. We know that the cats sometimes hide, and so we checked in every closet and every nook and cranny, calling his name. Or maybe he ran out the door when the junk haulers were here. So I did countless trips around the block, shaking this bag of treats and calling, Mike, Mike, Mike.
28: Right, because we know that's universal for every cat. Yes.
27: I checked at the Loudoun Animal Shelter. We called 1-800-GOT-JUNK to tell them our theory. Yesterday morning, they said our couches were still in the warehouse, so I rushed over there. Two of the three couches were there, but the ripped one had stayed on the truck and been sent to the I-66 transfer station, which is where recycling is done before trash is eventually sent to the landfill. Friends of mine and I hustled to the transfer station. The manager there, Jose, said someone had seen a cat recently, and his coworker Josh said that on Monday they'd reported the missing cat and that animal control had the cat. You can imagine my heart skipped a beat. I went to the Fairfax Halifax Animal Shelter Services Shelter, which is 2 minutes away. An employee looked in the system and said, "We have your cat, but he's at our Lorton shelter."
2: more driving.
27: A nice employee there saw in the intake report that someone at the transfer station saw the cat fall when the stuff was being dumped at the landfill and called Animal Services. An officer found Mike in an abandoned part of the building, hiding in a trash pile. He was hissing, obviously very scared. As the Animal Services officer was able to see that Mike had been microchipped. And then at the shelter, we were brought back to where the found cats are cared for. And there he was, just too good to be true. This morning when I woke up, Mike was lying across my chest while I was sleeping. And now as I'm working, he's lying by the keyboard yelling, getting belly rubs and doing
28: goodness. Well, we are so glad that he is safe and sound and back where he belongs. And thank you to everyone who was caring for the kitty cat on his way to get back to you.
2: Neil, just before we let you go quickly, is there a lesson here for other people who may lose a pet?
27: I guess try to remain calm and take the steps to try and find your pet. Obviously, you're going to feel guilty and you're going to feel worried and you're going to think, boy, is this my fault? You know, post on neighborhood social media pages, call the animal shelter, and of course, microchipping. And just being thankful to the people who daily are compassionate enough to help reunite a scared, confused pet with a scared and worried human.
2: And that is the latest wacky misadventure for our Neil Augenstein.
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26: 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Rita Kessler, good morning.
0: Good morning, and we do have some confirmation that things are moving on westbound 66. Now, on westbound 66, it is the right side of the roadway getting you by the motorcycle crash. Traffic is no longer stopped, but your delays remain back near 15 in Haymarket, trying to head past the scene. Northbound Route 1 in Alexandria between Arlington Drive and Lockheed Boulevard, a single left lane was getting by the emergency work. While in Maryland, it is northbound Route 4 near Dowerhouse Road. The right side still blocked with that truck crash. The truck had been on its side. They may have gotten it back on its wheels, but they're still trying to get it out of the roadway there. If you're on the Beltway, we've got a variety of things going on the Beltway. First, the outer loop between 202 and Route 50. That wreck may have completely cleared, not really seeing much of a delay. Then callers checking in, talking about a crash. Outer loop ramp to Connecticut Avenue. Now, nothing was blocking. Response hadn't shown up to the scene yet when I was talking to this person on the phone. But there was a vehicle facing the wrong direction on the ramp out of the roadway, and then a couple of vehicles on the Beltway before you get off on Connecticut Avenue. So once response shows up to the scene, that may change, but it is drawing attention. Then the outer loop after Old Georgetown Road, the right lane is blocked with that work. That's a brief delay approaching and passing the scene. Then the inner loop before River Road, the left lane is blocked with that work. That is the delay that you are seeing coming from before Georgetown Pike trying to head toward River Road. Again, that is the left lane blocked with the work zone. 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I'm Rita Kessler, your next traffic report in about 10 minutes.
2: 7 News First Alert meteorologist Steve Rudin. All right, Steve, when could we see the nasty weather potentially today?
4: All righty. You know, not all the forecast trends are in total agreement at this time, but the cloud cover that we have right now could work to our advantage in limiting or reducing the chances for those stronger thunderstorms. Now, there is still the risk that we will see them as we move into this afternoon and then again into the evening, but it's not a slam dunk 100%. Any storm that does develop will have the potential to bring some gustier winds along with some heavier downpours and perhaps even a quick spin-up, mainly north and east of D.C. But we'll watch it closely for you over the next 12 hours or so, and most of this should be done with by about 10 o'clock tonight, if not sooner than that. Highs today, 85 to 90 degrees. Tonight, we may see a little bit of patchy fog. Tomorrow, back into the 80s. The weekend is trending delightful. Saturday and Sunday around 85 to 90, and then get ready. The heat, humidity, it is back big time early next week. Highs anywhere from the lower to middle, even the upper 90s for some neighborhoods with heat index values closer to 100. It's 80 degrees, Capitol Hill.
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13: People in Fairfax County may be able to leave their glass on the curb again on trash day. Currently, they have to drop it off of one of the purple glass only recycling containers after the county removed curbside glass recycling in 2019. Fairfax Supervisor Pat Harity was among those on the county board who approved taking it away. Now, he said the original curbside program had several problems, including glass being sent to landfills and contaminating other recyclable items. Now, Harity tells the board that he changed his mind after visiting glass recycling facilities in Elk Ridge, Maryland, and seeing how far recycling technology has come.
11: Not only have they increased the speed and quality of the process, but they have reduced the processing cost. The facility can process 685 tons of recycling material in a single day using two lines. Glass is pulled out of the front of the process and no longer presents a challenge to the machinery or other recyclables.
13: Now, the Fairfax Department of Public Works will now look into whether they can restore the program by next year.
2: Election 2026. Maryland Governor Wes Moore is set to debate Republican challenger Dan Cox in October. They will face off on Maryland Public Television on October 6th. This will be their second ever debate. Their first was in 2022 when they also ran against each other for the state's top job.
13: Okay, so Halloween is just back now into the National Zoo. There's something for the whole family this year and something just for the grown-ups. Boo at the Zoo returns October 16th through the 18th with trick-or-treating, costumes, dancing, and more than 25 candy stations. Tickets for the general public go on sale today for $35. But then on October 23rd, it's a night of the Living Zoo with live music, circus performers, fire breathers, and 8 open bars. That's one for the 21 and over crowd, of course, with tickets starting at $75. This sounds like so much fun.
2: What the animals are thinking. They're like, look at these idiots. What are they doing?
13: Like, dressed up like a cheetah. Real cheetah here.
2: What's wrong with these humans? We've got sports powered by Maximus, moving people and technology forward. Here's Dave Preston.
12: Rough night for the Nationals, who get crushed by Colorado 13-1. Now, the Rockies entered the night with the worst record of the majors, but have now taken two straight for manager Blake Butera's team.
14: Bad, really bad. I thought we were pretty flat. I thought we didn't play as hard as we normally do. I know the score got to where it got to. I'm not sure that if we played a little harder, that would have changed anything. But at the end of the day, like, we got to come out expecting and playing our butts off every single night. I felt like we were short tonight.
12: Rookie Luis Perales' big league debut less than ideal as he coughs up 4 runs over 2 innings of work. The Orioles have won 4 of 5 last night, squeaking past St. Louis 8-7 as Pete Alonso and Leody Taveras go yard for the Birds. The NFL's All-Star Game is no more. The Pro Bowl, which began in 1951 but had been reduced to a midweek flag football game on a secondary channel, will not continue. Commanders worked out yesterday with the Ravens at their facility. Quarterback Jaden Daniels likes what these practices produce.
15: In the games, you don't really see a lot of exotic looks, say. So, you know, you got some good work on third downs, first, second downs versus a coordinator like this, a team like this. That gave us good work.
12: Burgundy and gold meet the purple and black tomorrow night in preseason play. College football, Georgetown kicks off the 2026 campaign tonight by hosting Lafayette head coach Rob Scarlatta's keys.
10: As with all opening games, you know, we want to make sure that we take care of the football, you know, that we limit our mistakes. 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
12: 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Just a reminder, tomorrow morning on WTOP.com, check out the sports page for Presto's picks. And at 9:55 tomorrow morning right here, we'll focus on, actually, we will announce Kippy and Buffy's tailgate selection. Oh. Wine, cheese, and crackers. We are a triple threat. Dave Preston, WTOP Sports.
28: Looking forward to that. Thank you so much, Dave. It's now 9:57. Good morning.
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28: Let's go ahead and check traffic and weather together on WTOP. Rita, where are the biggest slowdowns?
21: Well, we've got the delays on the Beltway due to the work. Inner loop of the Beltway is slow before Georgetown Pike headed across the American Legion Bridge toward River Road. It is before River Road, the left lane blocked with the work. Outer loop after Old Georgetown Road, work in the right lane, but then there's the delay coming off the southbound 270 spur around past River Road, so there may be work on that side as well. Northbound 395 near King Street, keep an eye out on the left side for the broken down vehicle that was just moved out of the travel portion of the roadway with delays coming from Duke Street past the scene. 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I'm Rita Kessler, your next traffic report with Rob Stallworth in about 10 minutes.
28: You got it, Rita. Thank you so much. And 7 News First Alert meteorologist, Eileen, make that Jordan Evans.
22: For today, storm chances are back late this afternoon, early this evening. We may see some of them as well, be strong to severe. Gusty winds, even some hail up to the size of quarters, and some downpours and lightning all expected. Not everyone's getting severe weather, but those are the threats we're concerned about for any stronger storms that occur. High temperature of 88 today with a heat index at 91. In the First Alert Weather Center, I'm meteorologist Jordan Evans.
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28: Well, good morning, everyone. Coming up, another day of transportation woes for Prince George's County school kids.
23: Removing crossing guards near high schools like this one has some families on edge. I'm Scott Gelman.
29: A prominent D.C. council member says a proposal to build a new emergency department in Northeast isn't where the focus should be right now. I'm Alan Etter.
28: We're so glad you're joining us. It's now 10 a.m.
30: From ABC News. Sherry Preston. Closing arguments are today in the Lindsay Clancy murder trial. The Plymouth, Massachusetts mom admits she did strangle her three young children to death, but says she was suffering from severe postpartum depression when she did it. ABC's Peter Haralambos has more.
31: Deliberations are set to begin later today after jurors hear about an hour of closing arguments from each side. Clancy's defense team acknowledges she was responsible for killing her three children, but argues she was suffering from postpartum psychosis and lost her grip on reality. If the jury concludes that Clancy could not tell the difference between right and wrong because of that psychosis, they could find her not guilty by reason of insanity, an outcome that would result in her being sent to a state psychiatric facility. If they believe she's guilty of murder, she faces a mandatory life sentence. Peter Harlambous, ABC News.
30: An urgent search is underway for any of the more than 1,300 people believed buried or swept away in the deadly Himalayan mudslide. Darren Jackson, a Canadian touring Nepal, says he just missed the massive wall of water and mud by a few hours.
0: I thought to myself, where would I have ran when I was there? You know, what's my exit points? Where would I have ran? And I'm thinking to myself, there's nowhere I could go. Like, you know, there's just mountains all around us, and there's no exit points.
30: A breakthrough for those going through the advanced stages of pancreatic cancer. The FDA has approved a new drug.
1: It's an oral daily pill that targets a key genetic driver of tumor growth. And in studies, it was shown that when given to patients with metastatic pancreatic cancer, it doubled their median survival to just over 13 months, compared to about 6.5 months for patients on standard chemotherapy. A third of the patients saw tumor shrinkage, and some patients lived years beyond the treatment.
30: ABC medical contributor Dr. Darian Sutton. Longtime General Ratko Mladic, who oversaw atrocities in Bosnia back in the 90s, has died in prison. His nickname at the time was the Butcher of Bosnia. Today's White House Press Secretary Caroline Leavitt's last day. She is resigning. You're listening to ABC News.
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5: It's 10:02 on WTOP, Thursday morning, August 27. Clouds in 77 now. We're heading near 90. And we could see some storms a bit later today. Good morning. I'm Mark Lewis with the top local stories we're following this hour. This is day 3 of the new school year in Prince George's County. And those transportation challenges continue today for many students and parents. There's uncertainty about when or if a school bus will show up to pick up students. On the first day of classes, thousands of students were affected. This morning, WTOP's Luke Lukert saw cars and buses lining up to get their students into Eleanor Roosevelt High School in Greenbelt.
6: I talked to one parent here who was dropping their kid off actually at a nearby elementary school and said that her older kids were trying to catch a school bus, but this chipmunk app that we've been hearing about kept crashing and kept saying that a bus was imminently coming but never showed up. And so they had to hop on the Metro bus. And I actually just watched Metro bus go by. There's a stop really close to the high school. And it looked like the entire bus emptied out into this high school. So it seems like a lot of people are kind of trying to figure out ways around these bus issues.
5: Luke says a mother told him she sent her kids to a bus stop that wasn't theirs because they've been arriving at school more than an hour after first bell. Officials with Prince George's County Schools say they're aware of the challenges with new technology that's designed to track school buses. Now to Fairfax County, where WTOP's Scott Gelman is hearing from parents and community members who are already concerned about budget cuts that got rid of high school crossing guards.
7: It's a mess. We really need a crossing guard before someone gets hurt.
8: Julie Fitzpatrick lives near South Lakes High School, and without whistles and someone directing traffic, she's noticing a major difference.
7: I understand the decision was made last May, but I mean, it caught me by surprise on Monday morning when I tried to turn out of here.
8: None of Fairfax County's high schools have crossing guards anymore. Here near South Lakes Drive, it's a choice that parents like Roberto Di Morais are feeling the impact of.
9: It's two lanes of traffic each direction. There's only a tiny warning sign with a flashing yellow light if the kids push the cross button.
8: Sometimes cars zip by anyway, or kids are walking diagonally across the street. The county's Board of Supervisors is collecting details on the worst spots with the possibility of spending about $400,000 to make them safer.
9: It was an absolutely ridiculous decision, putting all of our kids and commuters in danger.
8: In Fairfax County, Scott Gelman, WTOP News.
5: Federal employee unions are suing the Trump administration about new rules that could make it easier to fire government workers. Our partners at Federal News Network report those unions say the Office of Personnel Management overstepped its authority and weakened civil service protections. One of the rules allows agencies to fire employees who no longer meet certain government standards. Another change is how workers are evaluated, including allowing agencies to rank employees against one another. The unions are asking a federal court to block the changes. A George Washington Hospital affiliate wants to build a $29 million standalone emergency room in Northeast D.C. That facility would go up in Ivy City on Bladensburg Road. It would be designed to expand emergency care in an underserved area. As WTOP's Alan Etter reports, a D.C. council member says the city should be focused instead on a different healthcare need.
2: Land for the facility was purchased by GW's parent company, Universal Health Services, earlier this year. It would have 14 emergency treatment rooms, along with diagnostic imaging services, including CT scans, x-rays, and ultrasounds.
10: My question was around whether or not a freestanding ED was actually what residents needed versus access to urgent care.
2: At-large council member and chair of the Committee on Health, Christina Henderson.
10: We don't have a lot of pediatric urgent care opportunities in the district, and I'm always going to push for folks to go to a more preventative care route or an urgent care route as opposed to an emergency room.
2: Which is way more expensive to the consumer. Henderson says it's time to break the habit some populations have of using the emergency room as their primary physician and focus on health literacy and early intervention. Alan Etter, WTOP News.
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11: 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I'm John Werdock.
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5: Now, traffic and weather on WTOP. Let's go to Rob Stallworth in the WTOP Traffic Center.
16: Thanks, Mark. Not an easy morning commute by any means necessary right now, especially at this point if you're on the outer loop. That's where we have the crash at Connecticut Avenue along the right side of the roadway. Watch for delays leaving Georgia Avenue as you head toward Connecticut Avenue on the outer loop. Then on the outer loop, coming past Old Georgetown Road, headed toward the big curve, the right lane is blocked for the work zone there. Inner loop, as you make your way past the Clara Barton Parkway toward Point Before River Road, the left lane is blocked for the work zone. Your delays are stretching back into Virginia and approaching the Georgetown Pike. Speaking of Virginia, inner loop, as you leave I-95 in Springfield, watch out for anything in the roadway as you head toward Braddock Road. Eastbound 66 on the brakes as you leave the Fairfax County Parkway out toward 123. Westbound 66, the crash, motorcycle involved after Haymarket is cleared and your travel lanes reported to be open there, but still seeing some delays as you head toward the plains if you're westbound on 66. I-95 southbound looking pretty good, coming across the Purple Heart Bridge down to and past 123. Northbound I-95 slows as you come past the Prince William Parkway toward Lorton. Beyond that, you're clear toward the Springfield Interchange. Northbound 395, leaving Edsel Road, headed toward Duke Street, may have the right side blocked for the work zone today, so watch out for that. Earlier crash was northbound near Route 7, King Street. That's where we had the earlier wreck. It should be cleared, and your travel lanes reopened. No problems coming across the 14th Street Bridge. You guys are pretty cool. New problem in the district, southbound I-295, headed toward the Suitland Parkway is the report of a crash where it appears you may only have a single lane getting you by. Selling your car? Watch out for fake payments, unsafe meetups, endless haggling, or you could just sell to Fitzgerald and know exactly who you're dealing with. 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I'm Rob Stallworth, your next travel report in about 10 minutes.
5: Let's get the 7 News First Alert forecast from Jordan Evans.
15: For today, clouds and sunshine, then more cloud cover this afternoon. Temperature up to 88 degrees with a heat index around 91. Then storm chances by this evening. We'll see some of them strong to severe with gusty winds and hail, but the widespread severe weather threat, that is not of concern today. Showers come to an end by midnight tonight. We'll drop down to 70 degrees for Friday morning. Friday afternoon, back up to 87, heat index around 90, and a mainly cloudy sky. Saturday brings a little more sunshine and a high temperature of 86. In the First Alert Weather Center, I'm meteorologist Jordan Evans.
5: Some lingering clouds and 79 degrees in Alexandria, Columbia, Maryland at 80. 78 right now in Northwest Washington. 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
11: The AI boom is paying off big time for NVIDIA. The chipmaker has cracked open its books and it's benefiting from the building of data centers. That division alone has become a $90 billion business. And according to MarketWatch, one expert thinks NVIDIA could hit $1 trillion in annual revenue by the end of the decade. There is strong demand right now for secure communication systems at the Pentagon. And to meet that demand, a Herndon cybersecurity firm is going on a hiring spree. The Washington Business Journal reports EverFox plans to hire as many as 200 positions by early next year. And McDonald's is bringing back its spicy chicken McNuggets. Look for that item on the menu next week. On Wall Street, the Dow Jones Industrial Average is down 46. The S&P 500 is up 22. And thanks to that NVIDIA news, the NASDAQ is up more than 1% right now. It's gaining 281 points. John Wardock, WTOP News.
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5: Straight ahead on WTOP, a closer look at the deadly and devastating flooding in Nepal where the death toll continues to rise. It's 10:13.
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5: 10:15 on a Thursday morning. Good to have you with us. I'm Mark Lewis. The video footage from Nepal is simply unbelievable. It shows people frantically running before rapidly surging floodwaters swallowed them up and washed out buildings and dozens of bridges for miles with terrifying speed and force. A catastrophic and deadly torrent of water and mud that was several stories high swept through communities along the Nepal-China border. Experts suspect that the disaster was triggered by a glacier collapse due to climate change. At least 350 people have been killed and more than 1,300 are missing, including more than 60 Americans. Rescue teams are using helicopters in their search efforts across steep mountain valleys and mud-covered villages. More now from CBS correspondent Anna Corrin.
0: Surveillance video capturing the terrifying moment when it smashed into Girong Port on the border with Chinese-controlled Tibet, as countless people vanished in an instant, including many Americans who are believed to have been in the building at the time. Homes, bridges, roads, schools and hydropower infrastructure were washed away, with those remaining now searching for their loved ones. Our big brother is lost. His name is Ram, says this man. He is among the missing, and that's why we are out here to search for him. Helicopters airlifted people to safety as rescue crews searched through the thick, deep mud for any survivors. Hundreds of tourists are missing, with the overwhelming majority of them foreign nationals. Americans are among them. It's believed many of them were there to take part in a pilgrimage to a holy Hindu site. Nepal's government believes an avalanche of rock and ice was triggered by a collapsed glacier, a belief backed up by scientists.
1: This ice avalanche would have cascaded initially about 1,300 metres into the valley below. And as it hit the valley bottom, all of that ice would have got pulverized into, you know, smaller and smaller blocks of ice, slush and water.
0: Now, it was initially thought that it was an earthquake that had caused this avalanche, but in fact, it was a glacial collapse. All that rock and ice plummeting 4,000 feet into the river below, and that is what caused this seismic activity. It registered a magnitude of 5.2, absolutely extraordinary. That water then just traveling down stream, this tsunami of water taking out settlements along the way. But from where that avalanche took place, it was only 9 miles from that major flooded area where that border post was. There was not enough time to activate the warning systems. Hence, there were no evacuations from that border post where many of the Americans are believed to have been.
5: That is CBS correspondent Anna Corrin. A quick look at the top stories we're working on. A study is underway that could bring major changes to the 95 express lanes in Virginia. Later today, a high-stakes hearing could decide whether President Trump's name can be added to the Kennedy Center. Keep it here for full details on these stories in the minutes ahead. It's 10:18. Traffic and weather on WTOP, Rob Stallworth in the traffic center.
16: Thanks, Mark. In Montgomery County on the outer loop, delays as you come past Georgia Avenue headed toward Connecticut Avenue, where the crash activity remains along the right side of the roadway. Inner loop, congestion delays coming across the American Legion Bridge in Maryland on the inner loop, leaving the Clara Barton Parkway toward River Road. The left lane is blocked for the work zone. Outer loop after Old Georgetown Road headed toward the big curve. The right lane also blocked for the work zone as well. No problems really on 270. Leaving, of course, Frederick headed toward Rockville. I-95 is decent. The BW Parkway is pretty cool right now. Route 50 looks pretty good coming across the Bay Bridge when no issues being reported as you leave the Eastern Shore headed through Annapolis. No problems on the Beltway in Prince George's County between Beltsville and Oxon Hill. If you're traveling on Route 4, Pennsylvania Avenue northbound near Dowerhouse Road, earlier crash is cleared. All your lanes are open. Still some slowdowns as you head toward, of course, Route 4, Pennsylvania Avenue northbound after Dowerhouse Road toward the Suitland Parkway. On 170 and Lithicum Heights, this is Aviation Boulevard near the airport and BWI Thurgood Marshall Airport between I-95 I-195 and Amtrak way, we have all lanes blocked as a result of the water main break near BWI Airport. So keep in mind, in the district, southbound 395, looking pretty good. As you make your way past Main Avenue, headed toward the Case Bridge, slowdowns, of course, toward the outbound 14th Street Bridge and the long-term work zone, squeezing you along the left side. Southbound I-295 after, of course, I-695, headed toward the Suitland Parkway, may only have a single lane getting you by the crash. For victims of drunk and drug driving, your grief is unique, but you're not alone. 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I'm Rob Stallworth, your next traffic report in about 10 minutes.
2: Let's get the 7 News First Alert forecast. Meteorologist Steve Rudin is with us as we'll be watching the skies later today.
3: Yeah, watching for the chance for some stronger thunderstorms later this afternoon and evening, but need to stress that the latest forecast trends are not totally consistent in terms of the timing and the intensity for the metro area. We'll watch it closely for you as we move through the afternoon and into the evening, but if anything does develop, could be looking at any storm that could bring some gustier winds along with some heavier downpours, and the farther north and east you go from the district, perhaps a quick spin-up. So we'll watch it closely for you. As of right now, we have cloudy skies. It's very humid with temperatures in the upper 70s to lower 80s. Highs today 85 to 90. Showers and any storms will draw to a close this evening. A little bit of fog early tomorrow morning. Tomorrow partly cloudy, maybe a stray storm or two. 83 to 88 degrees. Beautiful for the weekend, both Saturday and Sunday, around 80 to 90. And make that 85 to 90.

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5: 10:23. So have you made plans for date night this week? 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
5: Restaurant week prices are set at $35 for brunch and lunch and $65 for dinner. And you don't have to bring your own smooth jazz. We've been telling you about Meta's massive $17 billion settlement with 47 states and the district. It's a deal that will bring significant changes to Facebook and Instagram. Well, we're hearing reaction from local leaders. Here's WTOP's Acacia James.
7: What makes it so important is that it involves mandatory changes to the way Meta does business.
8: D.C. Attorney General Brian Schwab. The district is expected to receive up to $129 million, and he tells us where the money could go.
7: Certainly, the specifics will be worked out over time, but I imagine the focus of those monies will be on protecting children, addressing mental health issues, having more counselors and mental health professionals in school.
8: And he says the funds could also go towards digital literacy programs, not just for young people, but also for their parents. And he adds that there's still more work to be done.
7: I imagine that moving forward, companies and legislatures, maybe the federal Congress, certainly state legislatures, will demand more of social media platforms in terms of maintaining a safe space.
8: Acacia James, WTOP News.
5: Sports on WTOP, brought to you by Amentum, delivering advanced solutions for space and defense. Dave Preston is here. Oh, my goodness. Is it safe to remove my hands from my eyes with the Nationals?
9: Rough week. Rough week for the home team. Oof. They do wrap up their series with Colorado this afternoon, needing a victory to secure a split against the worst team in the NL. Although that's by record, although by this month, the Nats are 7-17. Worst mark in the bigs. Jake Irvin on the mound for the 105 first pitch on 1500 AM. Orioles break out the brooms in St. Louis at 2:15. NFL Commanders held a joint practice with the Ravens yesterday, and although it wasn't the sharpest, quarterback Jaden Daniels feels,
10: I threw a good camp. I think I still could get better and work on things, but took each and every day and didn't take it for granted because I got football taken away from me for some time last year, dealing with a lot of different things. So it's one of just appreciation of being able to be healthy and on the field and, you know, practicing and getting better as a player.
9: Preseason finale tomorrow night at M&T Stadium in Baltimore, which ranks 14th among stadiums. According to yesterday's USA Today, they ranked all 29 spots because they didn't vote on the Bills' new stadium. Northwest Stadium in Landover voted the 29th best stadium, which is not good. Even worse when you realize that there are only 29 stadiums that they rated. Because, oh, you know, because there are 32 teams, but Chargers and Rams share a stadium, so do the Jets and Giants. So,
5: yikes.
9: But 29th sounds a lot better than 30, second. College football, Georgetown begins its season.

0: with the Bang playing Patriot League foe Lafayette this evening in D.C., Coach Rob Scarlatta.
1: We are in one of the leagues in the country that I believe coaches at an extremely high level, and week in, week out, it won't surprise me to see different teams win and lose. So, you know, we're looking forward to the challenge and, you know, really respect their staff and their program. And I think it'll be a great matchup for us to start the season.
0: 7 p.m. kickoff at Cooper Field. Now, USA Today has not released their Patriot League stadium rankings as of yet. I'm sure it's a nice field. I've been there for a lacrosse game.
2: Okay.
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3: 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I'm Neil Augenstein.
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2: 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An update now from Rob Stallworth.
7: Top trouble spots we've been following for you right now, Mark. Southbound I-295 near South Capitol Street in the Suitland Parkway. That crash should be clear from the travel lanes. Over to the shoulder, all travel lanes should be open there. Out of loop at Connecticut Avenue, the wreck was cleared from the right side of the roadway. All your lanes are open, but still delays leaving, of course, Georgia Avenue as you head toward Connecticut Avenue. Northbound Route 4, Pennsylvania Avenue, the crash near Dowerhouse Road is cleared to the right shoulder. All your lanes are available. Northbound 395 in Virginia, leaving Springfield headed toward Alexandria. It's the left side that's blocked for the work zone as you continue toward King Street. Questions about youth or high school sports? Positive Coaching Alliance can help. PCA, a national nonprofit organization, develops better athletes and better people through youth and high school sports. Info at positivecoach.org. I'm Rob Stallworth, your next traffic report in about 10 minutes.
2: Let's get the forecast from 7 News First Alert meteorologist Jordan Evans.
8: Partly cloudy this morning, then cloudy skies this afternoon, a stray shower thunderstorm, and a couple of more stronger storms later this evening. Not everyone's getting severe weather, but those that do could see some gusty winds and the risk for some hail as well. High temperature of 88 with a heat index around 91. Any showers will come to an end before midnight and a temperature of 70 tomorrow morning. And the First Alert Weather Center, meteorologist Jordan Evans.
2: We have 79 degrees in the nation's capital.
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2: Good morning, I'm Mark Lewis. Mike Jakaitis is our producer. The top stories we're following. Area commuters know that the I-95 express lanes between Spotsylvania and the Springfield Interchange are one way, depending on whether it's the morning or afternoon rush. WTOP's Neil Augenstein tells us a change is being explored.
3: VDOT says it's doing a feasibility study with Transurban, which builds and maintains the express lanes in our area. Extra lanes would be added, so there'd be express lanes available in both directions 24 hours a day. The idea is that would relieve congestion in the 45 miles of free I-95, since there'd be more capacity in the express lanes that you pay to use. VDOT says an environmental assessment has begun. It'll look at how the new lanes would impact traffic, air and noise, surrounding properties, and nearby natural and historic resources. It's too early for an estimate on cost or timetable. Neil Augenstein, WTOP News.
2: A high-stakes court hearing happens later today for the Kennedy Center. It comes after a first attempt to put President Trump's name on that facility was stopped by a judge back in May. Earlier this month, the center's board of trustees voted to find other ways to add Trump's name. An Ohio congresswoman is now asking the court to again block those actions during today's emergency hearing. The trustees and the Justice Department are threatening to demolish the building unless a judge allows the board to restore Trump's name to the facade. Rescue teams continue to search for hundreds of missing people along the Nepal-China border, where a catastrophic and deadly torrent of water and mud several stories high swept through communities. Video of the disaster showed people running before the floodwaters swallowed them up and washed out buildings and bridges. At least 350 people have been killed, and more than 1,300 are missing, including dozens of Americans. The flooding and mudslides triggered by a glacier collapse in northern Nepal. Here's News Nation's Winnie Dortch.
11: The massive flash flood hit in a border area of Nepal and China. Video shows the mudslides swallowing cars and homes. Debris is hanging from tree branches and wire. Survivors were caked in mud. Per the Associated Press, Nepalese officials say dozens of bridges are destroyed and 25 miles of roads were damaged. This makes it difficult for crews to search for people. But the Nepalese army has rescued more than 100 people through helicopter operations so far.
2: The steep slopes and the lush valleys below the Himalayan mountain range are especially vulnerable to flooding and mudslides. Those mountains are home to many of the world's highest peaks and remaining glaciers. Experts say melting glaciers have become more common because of climate change. Russia has launched a massive attack on Ukraine. It happened late yesterday and early this morning. 9 cities were targeted with missiles and drones. WTOP National Security Correspondent J.J. Green describes the scale of this attack.
12: This was a big one. Russia launched 258 drones, or almost 260, 2 Onyx anti-ship cruise missiles, and an unspecified number of ballistic missiles in waves that stretched through the night and into the morning. Ukrainian officials report strikes and damage in Kyiv, Odessa, Poltava, Kryvyi Rih, Zaporizhia, and Kharkiv. They hit ports, grain storage, energy facilities, industrial sites, warehouses, a refinery.
2: One person was killed, several others injured. A trial date set now for the accused 9/11 mastermind.
13: As we approach the 25th anniversary of the September 11th attacks, a trial date has finally been set for the alleged mastermind. After years of delays, a military judge has scheduled Khalid Sheikh Mohammed's trial to begin June 2028. Mohammed has been held at Guantanamo Bay for 2 decades. He's accused of developing and directing the 9/11 plot that killed nearly 3,000 people.
2: That's ABC's Hannah Batom. A person was injured and a dozen people have been displaced after a late-night fire in Rockville. Montgomery County Fire and Rescue called to the Miramont Apartments off East Jefferson Street just before midnight for a heavy fire on the second floor. A preliminary investigation shows that blaze was caused by improperly discarded incense ashes in a potted plant. A maintenance worker was treated for smoke inhalation. 12 residents have been displaced. The fire cost an estimated $2 million in damages. For more than 40 years, people have been heading below street level in the Shaw neighborhood of D.C. for plates of home-cooked soul food. WTOP's Jimmy Alexander finds out what makes this basement cafeteria so special.
14: The old lady's in the kitchen cooking and the food is fantastic.
15: Since the 1980s, Linda Walker has been dining at the Saints Paradise Cafeteria, which is under the United House of Prayer for All People. And she says if you go, there's a couple things she'd like to recommend.
14: Ribs, baked chicken, barbecue chicken, fried chicken.
15: I am so hungry now.
14: Collard greens, macaroni and cheese, mashed potatoes.
15: Saints Paradise Cafeteria is near and dear to the customers, but also those who prepare the food, like Ora Roberts, who has spent the last 30 years working the grill, making
16: all kind of eggs and pancakes.
15: And the 83-year-old's favorite part of the job?
16: Getting up early in the morning coming. That's my purpose. I love it. Who wants to sit home and lay around and get old? Not me.
15: From the Shaw neighborhood of D.C., Jimmy Alexander, WTOP News.
2: 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Coming up on WTOP and Money News.
17: Taco Bell turning to a celebrity to sell drinks. I'm John Werdock.
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2: Good morning, it's 10:38. Traffic and weather on WTOP. Let's check out the Thursday road situation with Rob Stallworth.
21: Thursday road situation not good, especially trying to get out of Virginia headed into Maryland. Right now, though, on the outer loop at Connecticut Avenue, that crash is cleared to the shoulder. All your travel lanes are open, but delays remain approaching Georgia Avenue if you're on the outer loop. Then on the outer loop after Old Georgetown Road, work in the right lane. Then again on the outer loop headed past the Cabin John Parkway toward the Clara Barton Parkway and the Legion Bridge. That work also in the right lane as well. Conversely, on the inner loop, delays leaving Virginia heading into Maryland, coming past the Clara Barton Parkway toward River Road where the left lane is blocked for the work zone. Otherwise, no problems on I-95 or the BW Parkway to 70 southbound looking good as you leave Frederick headed toward Rockville on the inner loop in Virginia. Slowdowns, of course, approaching and passing 236 Little River Turnpike, but travel lanes open. Eastbound 66 on the brakes, approaching 50 in Fair Oaks out toward 123. Then again, as you pass 123, head toward Nutley Street. I-395 northbound, leaving Springfield headed toward Alexandria, the left lane block for the work zone between Edsel Road and Duke Street. Southbound I-95 looking good, going across the Purple Heart Bridge down to and past 123. In the district, southbound 395 delays leaving the 3rd Street Tunnel headed out toward the Potomac Park and U.S. Park Police where your lane squeezed from this point 4 to 3 along the left side of the roadway. Northbound DC 295 slowdowns approaching Pennsylvania Avenue. Earlier crash southbound I-295 after the outbound 11th Street Bridge headed towards South Capitol Street. That crash is actually wrapped up and gone. Your travel lanes are open. No more delays there if you headed southbound on I-295 toward Joint Base Anacostia Bowling. For victims of drunk and drug driving, your grief is unique, but you're not alone. Always have a place at MAD. 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I'm Rob Stallworth, your next traffic report in about 10 minutes.
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8: For today, a mix of clouds and sunshine, then more cloud cover later this afternoon as the boundary starts to fire off some storms over the higher terrain. Only scattered storms expected, so not everyone's getting rain today, and definitely not everyone's getting severe weather. But those that do could see some gusty winds and some hail, as well as some downpours and lightning for this evening. By tonight, storms come to an end before midnight, and temperatures down to 70 tomorrow morning. Friday, high temperature of 87 with a mainly cloudy sky. Then Saturday, a little more sunshine with a high temperature of 85. And the First Alert Weather Center, I'm meteorologist Jordan Evans.
2: 78 in Fairfax, 79 on the National Mall. We're up to 81 in College Park. Let's get to money news on WTOP with John Werdock.
17: Beverages are the hot trend right now in the restaurant industry, and Taco Bell is turning to entertainer Olivia Rodrigo to promote a new Baja Blast. This new beverage mixes Mountain Dew with pink lemonade, and you can look for it on the menu next month at Taco Bell. Target is putting a new face on its beauty section. It is teaming up with its own folks to promote the Target Beauty Studio. Ulta Beauty is ending its relationship with Target at the end of the month, and Target is going it alone. At more than 600 stores, you are going to see hundreds and hundreds of new products. And mark your calendars, Apple is holding its first big iPhone launch event on September 9th. This year's theme is Surprise and Shine. And with Tim Cook stepping aside, this is going to be the first launch event under new CEO John Ternus. On Wall Street at this hour, the Dow Jones Industrial Average is up 113 points, the S&P advancing 40, the NASDAQ gaining some 286 points. John Werdock, WTOP News.
2: All right, John, it is 10:42.
0: I can't live without you if the love was gone.
2: The queen of country music, Dolly Parton, made a huge impact on people around the world and in this region. And we're talking beyond her music. The Imagination Library continues to make a difference through a literacy program that mails a selection of free books to children under the age of five. It now has 21 programs across the state of Maryland with more than 50,000 kids enrolled. Hannah Yasharoff with the banner tells us what makes the program so successful.
1: Some of the leaders of affiliates in this area told me that the beauty of having Dolly Parton's stamp of approval is really huge and has drawn in lots of families who might not have otherwise chosen to sign up for a literacy program. And I spoke to the head of the Annapolis area's Imagination Library, and she said that if they were to introduce themselves as the Anne Arundel County Children Reading by Age 5 group, a lot of folks would not be interested in that. But if you can say that Dolly Parton wants to give you a gift, that makes a really huge difference.
2: A study published last year looked at thousands of participants and found that the program has dramatically improved childhood literacy. Up next on WTOP.
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2: On a Thursday morning, I'm Mark Lewis. Thanks for joining us. If you were handling a document that was four centuries old, wouldn't you wear gloves? Now, this may sound like a trick question, but it's one that WTOP's Matt About Town, Matt Koufax, is aiming to answer.
22: Throughout my time at the Folger Shakespeare Library, I noticed that curators like Director of Collections and Exhibitions Greg Prickman wouldn't use anything, gloves, tools, or otherwise, when handling some of the priceless works from their vault, like Shakespeare's first folios.
32: Right, this is a 402-year-old piece of paper you're holding.
33: That's right.
32: I mean, that's just insane.
33: It is. I agree. That is insane. And not only that, this book,
3: that I'm holding in my hand. This is the only copy in the world.
4: It's gotten to the point where many of you who have seen my videos of these episodes online have commented and pointed out that Greg is literally barehanding the, quote, sacred texts. So I decided to give him an opportunity to explain himself, and his answer actually surprised me.
3: If I had gloves on, it would be very easy for me to catch on something like this and cause further damage to this piece, whereas I can really, my fingers can feel what they're doing here, and I really know then how to control this sheet as I'm opening it up.
4: Greg told me that bare, clean hands are actually the best tool for examination when it comes to these particular documents and texts. Clean being the opportune word. If you still have dirt or oils on your hands, those are still bad. Shakespeare's folios in particular, the earliest of which were published in 1623, also offer extra resistance to touch, unlike something in the National Archives that's extra fragile, for instance.
3: This has held up the way it has because of the materials that it's made out of. This paper is made from linen rags, basically, that get beaten to a pulp and reformed into paper. It's a pretty stable substance once you create the paper out of it. It's got a little bit of damage, but we just handle it carefully.
4: Artfully made, just like a Shakespeare play. Not bad when you're trying to preserve it for another 400 years. In the district, Matt Koufax, WTOP News.
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21: Thanks, Mark. Outer loop between Silver Spring and Bethesda. Still some slowdowns as you're approaching past Georgia Avenue toward, at this point, Connecticut Avenue, where all lanes reopened from the earlier crash that was close to Connecticut Avenue on the right shoulder. Then you hit a wall coming past Old Georgetown Road, headed toward the big curve where the right lane remains blocked for the work zone as you head toward the 270 spur. Traveling also on the outer loop coming past River Road toward the Clara Barton Parkway, the right lane blocked for the work zone as well. In a loop between River Road and the 270 spur, that's where the left lane is blocked for the work zone, which your congestion delays back into Virginia and approaching the Georgetown Pike. No problems in Maryland on 270, I-95, or the BW Parkway between the two beltways. Traveling at this point in the district, southbound I-295 near South Capitol Street in Nationals Park. That crash is wrapped up and gone, but still seeing some delays leaving the outbound 11th Street Bridge headed southbound onto I-295. Connecticut Avenue southbound at Nebraska Avenue, we had the right lane blocked for the utility work zone. Keep in mind, if you're traveling on the Beltway in Virginia, still some slowdowns leaving Braddock Road headed toward 236 and Little River Turnpike. Eastbound 66 on the brakes. As you leave Fairfield and Fairfax, head up toward 123, your travel lane's open as you continue toward the Beltway. Northbound 395, leaving Etzel Road headed toward Duke Street, still with the left lane blocked for the work zone there. I-95 southbound in good shape, going across the Purple Heart Bridge down to and past 123. No problems as you continue further southbound towards Stafford County and Fredericksburg. Northbound 395 looks pretty good coming across the 14th Street Bridge, but southbound 395 in the district, the Southwest Freeway westbound, still with delays leaving the 3rd Street Tunnel out toward the Case Bridge as you make your way toward the outbound 14th Street Bridge. That is work usually set up along the left side of the roadway. Traveling northbound on I-295 looks pretty good, but northbound DC-295 now on the brakes as you approach Pennsylvania Avenue, headed up the hill toward Bang Road. Nothing reported as blocking your travel lane should be open. For victims of drunk and drug driving, your grief is unique, but you're not alone. 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I'm Rob Stallworth, your next traffic report in less than 10 minutes.
2: Let's bring in meteorologist Steve Rudin with the 7 News First Alert forecast. You've got the latest details on whether we may see storms later today.
5: Yes, it's a little bit iffy right now. The cloud cover that we have could reduce the impact of the stronger storms. However, we may very well see a line of heavier rain set up as we move through the late afternoon into the evening that could potentially bring localized flooding, especially north and east of D.C. So we'll watch that closely for you. We will continue to monitor are the chances for those stronger storms later today? High temperatures anywhere between about 85 and 90. Most of, if not all, the wet weather's over with tonight by about 9 or 10 o'clock. Patchy fog after that. Tomorrow we're in the mid-80s with a few stray showers and storms. Saturday and Sunday we're trending dry and it's very hot and humid. I mean really hot and humid come Monday, Tuesday, and Wednesday of next week. Highs 92 to 98 degrees and heat index values likely to be at or above 100. 77 Manassas, 79 Capitol Hill, and 75 in Germantown.
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2: 1054. Nearly 2 years after a deadly shooting, a D.C. man is charged with murder in the death of a Prince George's County nonprofit leader. WTOP's John Doman tells us it's now up to a jury to decide what happened.
6: Prosecutors say it was murder, but lawyers for Terrell Bailey say he shot and killed 33-year-old Neil McDonald out of self-defense. It happened November 2024 at Jasper's, just off Route 202 in Largo. It involved a woman Bailey had just met, but was known to McDonald and some of his friends. Prosecutors say Bailey got angry and was picking a fight, and when everyone was told to leave the restaurant, he came out ready to start shooting. But Bailey's lawyer says evidence will show McDonald was drinking and needed to be restrained. That Bailey didn't know anyone else in the restaurant and thought he was about to get shot in the parking lot. There's a lot of videos showing the interactions throughout the night, but none that show the shooting. The case continues today. In Upper Marlboro, John Dome in WTOP News.
2: 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Here's Dave Preston.
13: Colorado came into Washington this week, Mark, sporting the worst record in the majors, but has now taken two straight from the Nationals, who go for the split this afternoon. Jake Irvin on the mound at 105 on 1500 AM. Orioles go for a sweep in St. Louis at 215. NFL Commanders worked out yesterday with the Ravens at their facility, a learning laboratory for quarterback Jaden Daniels and company.
14: Good players, well coached. Back and forth battle, not the best day that I thought we could have had, just from all around, from myself to everybody else. But, you know, these are the opportunities that you get to learn from.
13: Preseason finale tomorrow night at M&T Bank Stadium in Baltimore. College football does not have a preseason, so what does that mean for coaches like Virginia's Tony Elliott?
15: Right out the gate, procedurally, we got to be dialed in. We got to take care of the football. We got to, you know, have the mindset of establishing the line of scrimmage because this game's going to come down to whoever can control the line of scrimmage.
13: Cavaliers host NC State Saturday in an ACC affair, while Georgetown also starts its season against a conference foe by hosting Lafayette this evening. Head coach Rob Scarlatta.
0: I think we're 3-3 in the last six against Lafayette, with the away team winning all the games. So like to break that streak this weekend. And, you know, there's nothing that brings a campus community together like a football game. We're extremely blessed to have Cooper Field sit right in the middle of campus.
13: Hoyas are coming off their best season since 2011. Dave Preston, WTOP Sports.
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2: Traffic and weather now with Rob Stallworth.
21: Outer loop after Old Georgetown Road, still with that work taking up the right lane. Also, the inner loop and outer loop work between the Clara Barton Parkway and River Road work taking a lane as well. Southbound 395 trying to get out of the district. Delays leaving the 3rd Street Tunnel out toward the outbound 14th Street Bridge. That's where the left side of the roadway is blocked for the long-term work zone there. Northbound 395 leaving, of course, Springfield headed toward Duke Street. That's where the left lane is blocked for the work zone as well. The WTOP Traffic Centers presented by Window Nation. 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I'm Rob Stallworth, your next traffic report in about 10 minutes.
2: The 7 News First Alert forecast from Jordan Evans.
16: Tracking your Thursday forecast, dry conditions through the afternoon with hotter temperatures pushing 88 degrees, and that humidity going to put the heat index up to 91 as well. Then we'll track those storm chances by this evening as storms develop off the higher terrain. Not expecting widespread severe weather, but the strongest storms may be severe with some gusty winds and hail. Downpours and lightning all possible as well. Storms should end before midnight tonight. We'll see temperatures down to 70 for tomorrow morning. Friday afternoon back up to 87 degrees with mainly cloudy skies. In the First Alert Weather Center, I'm meteorologist Jordan Evans.
2: 79 degrees in the nation's capital.
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2: Good morning, I'm Mark Lewis. Coming up, more transportation headaches this morning for parents and students in Prince George's County.
17: Might be a change in how express lanes affect your commute. I'm Neil Augenstein.
18: The secret ingredient behind D.C.'s soul food favorite?
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18: I'm Jimmy Alexander.
2: Frantic rescue efforts continue after devastating flash flooding in Nepal. The Dow's up 130 points at 11 o'clock.
20: From ABC News, I'm Sherry Preston. Areas where homes and businesses once stood are now buried under mountains of mud and debris in Nepal. The death toll after the mudslide there, more than 350 people, with more than 1,300 still unaccounted for. The photos and videos from the moment the mudslide happened, still hard to believe, says ABC's James Longman.
23: One image in particular has struck me. What looks like a bus terminal of some description or big official-looking buildings. And it's a really wide shot. And you notice what look like ants running down the street, but they are people. And then this massive literal wall of water, some estimates as high as 160 feet, comes in and just wipes everything away. People had no chance, just catastrophic.
20: Dozens of Americans, including a group of 22 people from Tennessee on a religious retreat in the region, are still missing. Closing arguments are underway in the trial of Lindsay Clancy, the Massachusetts mom who admits to killing her three young children, but insisting she was in the throes of postpartum psychosis when it happened. ABC's Deborah Roberts has more on the final witness called by the prosecution.
3: Prosecutors ending their case with testimony from Gregory Sadoff, a senior psychiatrist with the FBI who interviewed Clancy for 11 hours over 2 days earlier this year. Clancy, a nurse, maintaining that a voice she never heard before, nor has heard since, told her to kill her three children during a postpartum psychotic episode. But Sadoff claiming Clancy's acts were inconsistent with someone expressing command hallucinations.
20: Tropical storm Dolly has formed in the Atlantic. The National Hurricane Center says it's only a coincidence that this storm has the same name as a beloved country music star who died just a couple of days ago. UEFA, soccer's governing body in Europe, preparing a criminal complaint against FIFA president Gianni Infantino over his plan to sell future World Cup profits to private investors. This is ABC News.
2: 11:02 on WTOP. It's Thursday, August 27th. Clouds and 78 degrees. We're heading to the upper 80s. Good morning. I'm Mark Lewis with the top local stories we're following this hour. Today, day three for students back in school in Prince George's County. And transportation concerns for many students in the county have still not been solved. Both parents and students facing unexpected challenges this week when school buses are not showing up. WTOP's Luke Lukert is talking with parents who've been forced to make some last-minute changes.
4: Yeah, it's been terrible.
5: Danielle describing the traffic as she dropped off her kid at Dora Kennedy French Immersion School. Like other parents, tired of waiting, she parked in a nearby neighborhood and walked the rest of the way. Her older kids that go to nearby Eleanor Roosevelt High had to take the Metro.
4: App was stating that the bus was like 0.2 miles away and they had to end up getting on public transportation because the bus never showed up.
5: One woman was seen pleading with a bus driver to let her kids on the bus even though it was not technically their stop.
7: So I told her that the kids have been going to school like after 10 each day and which is not good for them. So she saw my plight and just decided to take them just for today.
5: Prince George's County Public Schools has written to parents to expect an adjustment period as they move to the new bus tracking app, Chipmunk. In Prince George's County, Luke Luger, WTOP News.
2: A person was injured and dozens displaced following a late-night fire in Rockville. Montgomery County Fire and Rescue called to the Miramont Apartments off East Jefferson Street. This was just before midnight. There were reports of heavy fire on the second floor. A preliminary investigation shows the blaze was caused by improperly discarded incense ashes in a potted plant. A maintenance worker was treated for smoke inhalation, the fire causing an estimated $2 million in damage. A major change could be coming down the line for some of the express lanes in the area. As WTOP's Neil Augenstein reports, this one involves one of the busiest highways in America.
17: VDOT says a feasibility study with Transurban is underway to convert the I-95 express lanes into a two-way operation at all times. Right now, the 45 miles between Spotsylvania County and the Springfield Interchange in Fairfax County is just one way during the morning rush, and then traffic goes the other way during the afternoon rush. VDOT says adding express lanes in both directions would reduce daily congestion for drivers in the free I-95 lanes by adding more capacity and connections. VDOT says it started an environmental assessment to get an early look at how the new lanes would affect traffic, air and noise, and natural and historic resources. No word on the cost or timetable at this point. Neil Augenstein, WTOP News.
2: Do you want to eat out without breaking the bank and without going off the beaten path? WTOP's Jimmy Alexander takes us inside an underground cafeteria in Shaw.
9: $9.99, get chicken, you get fish, and you get a drink.
18: Plus, you get two sides, says Alicia Guy, manager of Saints Paradise Cafeteria in the basement of the United House of Prayer for All People, which is located near the Convention Center Metro Station on M Street Northwest.
9: It's an all soul food. We've been here since 1983.
18: And from 8 a.m. until 5 in the afternoon, the menu runs from short ribs and meatloaf to fried chicken, mac and cheese, collard greens, candied yams, homemade cakes, even spaghetti and pig's feet. And just remember, it's cash only.
10: Had some friends who came here, really enjoyed it, said we should check it out.
18: This is D.C. resident Peter Borsma's first trip to St. Paradise Cafeteria.
10: Got the fish, some potatoes, some grits, and then was still hungry, so got some banana pudding.
18: Now, Guy said there is a reason why the food there is so special.
9: Got love in it.
18: From the Shaw neighborhood of D.C., Jimmy Alexander, WTOP News.
2: 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You've got until the end of the week to make reservations. Yep, we're about halfway through Summer Restaurant Week across the area with nearly 400 local restaurants taking part. Sean Townsend, president and CEO of the Restaurant Association of Metropolitan Washington, tells us about how the biannual event began.
11: Some years ago, folks were trying to figure out how to get butts in seats during the slowest months of the year, which is January and August for restaurants. Not only is it the slowest month of the year for restaurants, but it is also an opportunity for consumers to try out new restaurants at a really low price. My only suggestion is to make your reservations as early as possible.
2: Brunch and lunch menus start at $25 a person. Dinner menus as low as $40 a person. Restaurant week running through Sunday at many locations, although some other locations will extend it beyond Sunday. So check things out online. Coming up on WTOP in Money News.
12: 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I'm John Burdock.
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2: Now, traffic and weather on WTOP to Rob Stallworth in the WTOP Traffic Center.
26: Thanks, Mark. The Southwest Freeway southbound 395 remains clogged from the 3rd Street Tunnel past Potomac Park and U.S. Park Police toward the outbound 14th Street Bridge. Only a single lane, express lane, gets you by toward the outbound 14th Street Bridge. The main lanes are open but just clogged again as you leave the 3rd Street Tunnel toward the outbound 14th Street Bridge. Interloop congestion in Virginia going across the American Legion Bridge toward the Clara Barton Parkway in River Row where the left lane is blocked for the work zone. Outer loop slows approaching Old Georgetown Road coming past the big curve where the right lane is blocked for the work zone. Then, as you leave River Road, headed toward Clara Barton Parkway, also with that right lane blocked for the work zone as well. No problems on I-95. BW Parkway is decent. No problems on Route 50 coming across the Bay Bridge. Westbound has the left lane blocked, though, for two-way traffic preps, but not running as of yet. Eastbound starting to slow down as you approach Cape St. Clair, getting onto the eastbound span of the Bay Bridge. No problems on Route 4 Pennsylvania Avenue, now open. Northbound especially, headed past Dower House Road toward the Suitland Parkway. Traveling on Branch Avenue looks pretty decent right now as you leave Clinton, headed toward, of course, the Beltway. No problems being reported on 210 either. In Virginia, northbound 395, leaving Springfield, headed toward Alexandria. It's the left lane blocked between Etzel Road and Duke Street for that work zone. Southbound I-95 in great shape, leaving Springfield, headed south toward Garrisonville. Your travel lanes are open and available. Still some slowdowns on 66 eastbound as you're
0: approach 50 in Fair Oaks out toward the this point 123, but your travel lanes are open as well. 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I'm Rob Stallworth, your next traffic report in about 10 minutes.
2: Let's get the latest 7 News First Alert forecast from meteorologist Jordan Evans.
16: For today, storm chances are back late this afternoon, early this evening. We may see some of them as well, be strong to severe. Gusty winds, even some hail up to the size of quarters, and some downpours and lightning all expected. Not everyone's getting severe weather, but those are the threats we're concerned about for any stronger storms that occur. High temperature of 88 today with a heat index at 91. In the First Alert Weather Center, meteorologist Jordan Evans.
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12: Mark, there's strong demand right now for secure communication systems, especially at the Pentagon, and trying to meet that demand is a Herndon cybersecurity firm. The Washington Business Journal reports EverFox is planning to hire as many as 200 positions by early next year. Some encouraging news on the job market. After climbing for almost a month, jobless claims actually fell last week. The number of Americans filing for benefits dipped to 203,000. On Wall Street, we are looking at green arrows across the board. The Dow Jones Industrial Average up 177 points. The S&P 500 is up 41. The NASDAQ, the star of the show today, it's up more than 1%. It's up some 341 points following a gangbuster profit report from NVIDIA. John Wardock, WTOP News.
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2: Just ahead, the death toll continues to rise in Nepal after a devastating flash flood. It's 11:13.
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2: At 11:15, good morning. I'm Mark Lewis. We are following the catastrophic flooding that has killed more than 350 people in Nepal. More than 1,300 are missing. More on the flooding from ABC's Brad Melke.
20: Nepal has some of the most rugged terrain on Earth. This is the land of the Himalayas, of Mount Everest. To its north is China, to its south is India. But it's almost impossible for these huge countries to invade. It's just too treacherous. And yet yesterday, this land was shattered, not by some occupying force, but by nature itself. Yesterday morning, high in the mountains, rivers began to overflow. Soon this was a flash flood, and as the water and ice picked up speed, it was turning into a full-blown landslide. By the time it reached populated areas, it was too late. To say these towns were buried wouldn't do it justice. This was like watching an ocean wave hitting sandcastles. They never stood a chance. It was like bombs going off. ABC's chief international correspondent James Longman joins us. James, really dramatic video circulating online of these floods. Can you just describe what happened here and how bad the damage is?
21: Yeah, it's just catastrophic, Brad. I mean, anyone who's ever seen a big disaster movie, I'm thinking of The Day After Tomorrow, where you see those big aerials of huge waves of water washing away entire buildings. That's what's happened here. I mean, one image in particular has struck me. What looks like a bus terminal of some description or big official-looking buildings. And it's a really wide shot. And you notice what look like ants running down the street. But they are people. We're that wide. And then this massive, literal wall of water, some estimates as high as 160 feet, comes in and just wipes everything away. People had no chance. You're watching people run, but you know that they're not going to make it. It's just catastrophic. And we now know at least 157 people have been killed. That number is likely to rise. Official numbers from the government there say 75 people have been injured, but again, that's going to go up. A big, big issue here, though, Brad, is that it's a massive, massive draw for tourists, for hikers, for people from all over the world. It's a stunning part of the world. Of course, you're not far from Everest here. These are the foothills of the Himalayas. And we know hundreds, possibly, of foreigners have been reported missing. The Nepali Tourism Board puts the number at 291 foreigners. 93 Nepalese have gone missing from the affected area. It is just catastrophic. It's not too big a word.
20: And by the way, you mentioned all the tourists who are in the country, especially this time of year. Quite a few Americans, it sounds like, as well. Do we know anything about them?
21: Yeah, well, ABC News has spoken to the Nepali Tourism Board, and they say 47 American tourists have been out of contact and are missing. That number could go down, of course, because it might be that people just can't get in touch. But one of the specific groups that looks like they've been hit were a group of pilgrims on a spiritual retreat. 22 Americans were in that group. It's from the Isha Foundation. This is a Hindu group that's based in Tennessee. And these people, we're told, were at an immigration center at the border with Tibet and Nepal. 77 people in that group missing in all. And actually, we've seen the video of the wall of water hitting the building where they're believed to have been. It just happened so fast, people could not have had any idea that this was about to happen.
20: Why, James? Like, do we know what caused this? This can't just be like rainwater flowing downhill, can it?
21: Well, they're saying that it's a landslide that occurred on the Nepal-China border area, which hit a glacier, and then in turn, that glacier then caused a flood of one of the major rivers, the Baltikoshi River, which feeds into multiple other rivers in this kind of valley area. And basically every river in the area burst its banks and flooded the whole kind of valley, the whole basin. It looked like for a time people thought there was an earthquake, because they felt one. And actually, the event was so massive, it felt like it did cause an earthquake. It looks like it's recorded a 5.5 earthquake seismically, but it actually wasn't an earthquake. It was just such was the enormous level of force.
2: 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It's 11:18. 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
0: Pennsylvania Avenue has been a sticking point pretty much most of the week. Northbound Route 4, Pennsylvania Avenue near Dalhouse Road. That's where we had the first report of a crash. So watch out for delays. Northbound Route 4 as you head toward Dalhouse Road. Either way, on the Beltway in Prince George's County, pretty decent shape right now between Beltsville and Oxon Hill. Outer Loop in Montgomery County coming past the big curve as you head toward, of course, the 270 spur. The right lane remains blocked after Old Georgetown Road. Then, on the Outer Loop, after you leave River Road, headed toward the Clara Barton Parkway, the work in the right lane. Inner Loop, leaving the Clara Barton Parkway toward River Road, that work in the left lane. No problems being reported if you're traveling on the Beltway in Virginia for now between Alexandria and Annandale, but in McLean, of course, delays approaching the Georgetown Pike headed across the American Legion Bridge. On the Georgetown Pike itself, between Spring Hill Road and Swinks Mill Road, traffic may be alternating for the work zone. 123 northbound between Chapel Road and the Fairfax County Parkway, a single left lane gets you by the work zone as well. Same goes for the Fairfax County Parkway northbound between Burke Center Parkway and Pope's Head Road. Left lane gets you by the work zone. Northbound 395 leaving Edsel Road headed to a Duke Street, still with the left side blocked for that work zone. No problems on I-95 itself. As you leave Springfield headed toward, of course, Fredericksburg, there's a travel lane to open and available in the district. Southbound 395 still on the brakes as you come past Main Avenue headed toward the Case Bridge and toward the outbound 14th Street Bridge where you get squeezed along the left side for that long-term work zone. On Route 50 westbound coming across the Chesapeake Bay Bridge, the left lane remains blocked for two-way traffic perhaps, but not running as of yet, so keep that in mind. No problems being reported. If you're traveling on the BW Parkway southbound inside the Beltway, you guys are looking pretty smooth. For victims of drunk and drunk driving, your grief is unique, but you're not alone.

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1: Highs well into the 90s. 79 in Leesburg, it is 77 in Kensington, and 80 downtown.
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5: You look outside, do you think they'll get this one in on time?
2: Oh.
5: That's...
2: Yeah, should.
5: Yeah, they wrap it. I mean, it looks outside the way it's been at the ballpark the last couple of nights. Ooh. Nationals wrap up their series with Colorado this afternoon, needing a victory to secure a split against the Rockies. Jake Irvin on the mound for the 105 start on 1500 AM. Orioles break out the brooms in St. Louis at 2:15. NFL ESPN reports that Seattle and defensive tackle Leonard Williams have agreed to a 3-year contract extension worth $90 million. Commanders held a joint practice with the Ravens yesterday, and although it wasn't the sharpest of efforts, quarterback Jaden Daniels feels,
6: I threw a good camp. I think I still could get better and work on things, but took each and every day and didn't take it for granted because I got football taken away from me for some time last year, dealing with a lot of different things. So it's when I was just appreciation of being able to be healthy and on the field and, you know, practicing and getting better as a player.
5: Preseason finale tomorrow night at M&T Stadium in Baltimore, which ranks 14th among stadiums, according to yesterday's USA Today. They do annual rankings. Northwest Stadium in Landover voted the worst stadium in the National Football League. Now, they did not rate the Bills' brand-new stadium, and I hear there are a lot of obstructed view seats there in Orchard Park or in Buffalo.
2: Yeah, I've heard about that.
5: Not ideal. For Yikes. Comparison, in the NFC East, the Cowboys' home field AT&T Stadium is 12th. Philadelphia's Lincoln Financial Field ranks 13th, and the Giants' MetLife Stadium placed 23rd. College football, Georgetown begins its season with a bang, playing Patriot League foe Lafayette this evening in D.C. Coach Rob Scarlatta.
7: We are in one of the leagues in the country that I believe coaches at an extremely high level, and week in, week out, it won't surprise me to see different teams win and lose. So, you know, we're looking forward to the challenge and, you know, really respect their staff and their program. And I think it'll be a great matchup for us to start the season.
5: Hoyas are coming off of their best season since 2011. That's a 7 o'clock kickoff at Cooper Field. Dave Preston, WTOP Sports.
2: I see the Seahawks stadium is the number one on that list.
5: It's loud. It's loud. Okay. I've never been. I've been to the University of Washington Stadium, which is not as awesome as the Seahawks stadium.
2: Oh, yeah.
5: I mean, they're in the same city, basically.
2: Well, if you got one good one, you can't ask for two, can you? All right, Dave, coming up on WTOP.
8: Speaking out about the decision to remove crossing guards near local high schools, I'm Scott Gelman.
2: It's 11:27.
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3: 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An update from Rob Stallworth.
4: Top trouble spots we're following for you right now, Mark. In Upper Marlboro, northbound Route 4, Pennsylvania Avenue near Dalhouse Road. That's where we have the report of a crash. Also eastbound 50 near Sandy Point State Park on Oceanic Drive was the report of a wreck as well. So watch out for that before you get to the Chesapeake Bay Bridge. In Virginia, northbound 395, Living Springfield headed toward Alexandria. Still with the left side block for the work zone with delays stretching back to I-95 in Springfield. For victims of drunk and drug driving, your grief is unique, but you're not alone. 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I'm Rob Stallworth, your next traffic report in about 10 minutes.
3: Now let's get the forecast from meteorologist Jordan Evans.
5: For today, clouds and sunshine, then more cloud cover this afternoon. Temperature up to 88 degrees with a heat index around 91. Then storm chances by this evening. We'll see some of them strong to severe with gusty winds and hail, but the widespread severe weather threat, that is not of concern today. Showers come to an end by midnight tonight. We'll drop down to 70 degrees for Friday morning. Friday afternoon, back up to 87. Heat index around 90 and a mainly cloudy sky. Saturday brings a little more sunshine and a high temperature of 86. And the First Alert Weather Center, I'm meteorologist Jordan Evans.
3: It is 80 degrees in the nation's capital.
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3: Good morning, I'm Mark Lewis. Mike Chikaitis is our producer. The top stories we're following, a high-stakes court hearing for the Kennedy Center comes later today. This follows a first attempt to put President Trump's name on the facility that was stopped by a judge in May. And then, earlier this month, the center's board of trustees voted to find other ways to add the president's name to the building and the grounds. An Ohio congresswoman is now asking the court again to block those additions. It's an emergency hearing that's happening today. The trustees and the Justice Department, meantime, are threatening to demolish the building unless the judge allows the board to restore Trump's name to the facade. We're just a couple of days into the new school year for some school districts, and there are concerns about the safety of kids in Fairfax County. A few months ago, the Board of Supervisors decided to cut crossing guards near high schools as part of budget reductions. WTOP's Scott Gelman tells us some parents are starting to think that decision could have deadly consequences.
8: Here near South Lakes High School,
9: I've seen a car skidding to a halt just in front of pedestrians in a crosswalk.
8: School board member Melanie Marin has been paying close attention to how drivers and students act with no crossing guard vest or whistle in sight.
9: Children's lives are at stake.
8: There are crosswalks with buttons for flashing lights, but parent Roberto De Marais says kids forget to push them and sometimes drivers ignore them.
10: It's multiple accidents waiting to happen. And this street, South Lakes Drive, is known. Kids have been killed on the street before.
8: County officials removed high school crossing guards this year to save money. But now the Board of Supervisors is asking for details on the most concerning streets, with the possibility of spending $400,000 to make them safer.
10: This is a tried and true safety feature that we've done for years. They know it works.
8: In Reston, Scott Gelman, WTOP News.
3: We've been getting a closer look at the work that's underway to rebuild Baltimore's fallen Key Bridge. WTOP's Mike Murillo reports from a Maryland Transportation Authority police boat on the Patapsco River.
11: We're traveling past several big barges with huge cranes on them. One of the cranes, 500 tons, and it is lifting 150-ton and more piles that are going to be driven into the river to support the new bridge.
12: That crane is currently has one of the piles up in the air, and it's essentially putting that into the template that we have.
11: Maryland Transportation Authority Chief Engineer Jim Harkness says the foundation work now underway is the most important part of the project.
12: The contractor is working on the permanent installation of the foundation piles for the two main piers, which we call pylons.
11: As you see the new piles go in and progress toward the new bridge, you see remnants of the old bridge, big supports, broken pieces, still here, still need to be removed. That will happen in the coming months. On the Patapsco River, Mike Murillo, WTOP News.
3: Down to the latest developments in Maryland's fight over congressional redistricting. An Anne Arundel County judge has temporarily blocked Democratic efforts to change the Constitution on how congressional district maps are drawn. Maryland filed a notice of appeal, and the state Supreme Court will hear arguments on this September 3rd. A separate lawsuit was filed by Republicans in Dorchester County, aiming to block the proposed amendment. Meantime, Democrats pushed the bill in a two-day special session earlier this month, saying they're sending, or rather responding, to similar efforts in Republican-led states. WTOP's Jimmy Alexander tells us why this is part of a nationwide fight to manipulate congressional maps.
13: Started in Texas, they were first to redraw the congressional districts before the usual 10-year cycle after they had the census. And the reason is because President Donald Trump urged Republicans to try to gain more House seats.
3: Republicans hope changes in eight states could net them 16 House seats. Right now, they hold 218. Democrats have 212. A sailor who jumped from the USS Abraham Lincoln aircraft carrier this month is now facing disciplinary action. MS Now reporting the sailor has been accused of being absent without leave after what his wife described as a suicide attempt. The case is raising new questions about how the military handles mental health crises. Navy leaders say they remain committed to supporting sailors and providing mental health resources. If you or someone you know needs help, the 988 Suicide and Crisis Prevention Lifeline provides free and confidential support for people in distress 24/7. You can reach them at 988 or at 988lifeline.org. An affiliate of George Washington Hospital wants to build a new standalone emergency room in Ivy City. The proposed facility on Bladensburg Road would cost about $29 million. The goal is to serve an area of the district that has traditionally been underserved. As WTOP's Alan Etter reports, a D.C. council member says an ER is not what the city needs right now.
14: I think that there will be some people who will say, oh, this is going to be great in terms of more access for individuals in terms of health care.
15: At-large Councilmember Christina Henderson chairs the Committee on Health.
14: Perhaps that this will alleviate the waiting room issues at other emergency rooms across the city. But the thing about a freestanding ED is that it has enough services in order to stabilize someone, and then you still have to be transferred to a full-service hospital.
15: And that's why she says the focus should be on more urgent care-type facilities, where diagnoses can be made outside the more expensive ED setting and the proper treatment prescribed. She says there's a lack of pediatric-specific urgent care in the city, and focusing on that and preventative care alternatives would be good in the long run.
14: It's more expensive to receive care in an emergency room setting, especially when you don't need that acute level of care.
15: Alan Etter, WTOP News.
3: We've reached out to George Washington University Hospital for comment. Coming up on WTOP in Money News.
16: Major D.C. expansion coming for this food company. I'm John Werdock.
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3: 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Let's check traffic and weather again with Rob Stallworth.
4: In Maryland, it was eastbound 50 near Oceanic Drive in Sand Point State Park where we had the report of a crash. Route 4 Pennsylvania Avenue northbound near Dalhouse Road was also the report of a wreck. We believe that may be clear. But the new problem is in Spencerville, 198 eastbound. This is after McNew Road and before Old Gunpowder Road. You may be under police direction for the crash response on scene where you may only have a single lane getting by eastbound on 198. As you come past McNew Road headed toward Old Gunpowder Road. No problems on the Beltway in Prince George's County between Beltsville and Oxon Hill. In a loop in Montgomery County, coming past the Clara Barton Parkway toward River Road, still the left lane block for the work zone. Out of loop, coming past Old Georgetown Road, the right lane block for the work. Then as you make your way past River Road, headed toward the Clara Barton Parkway, also the right lane block for the work zone as well. In a loop slows in Virginia, approaching the Georgetown Pike, headed across the American Legion Bridge. 66 on the brakes, eastbound approach. 123 headed out toward Nutley Street. Your travel lanes are open. Northbound 395 leaving Springfield headed toward Alexandria. Still with the left side block for the work zone as you head toward Duke Street. If you're on I-95 southbound in good shape going across the Purple Heart Bridge down to and past 123. No problems further southbound toward Garrisonville. Northbound I-95 delays as you come past 123 headed toward Lorton. Once you get into Newington, you're in pretty good shape as you continue toward the Springfield interchange. In the district, southbound 395 after Main Avenue, headed toward the outbound 14th Street Bridge, you're clogged because of the long-term work zone. That's reported to be along the left side as you leave, of course, Potomac Park and U.S. Park Police toward the outbound 14th Street Bridge with your travel lanes open and available there. For victims of drunk and drug driving, your grief is unique, but you're not alone. 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I'm Rob Stallworth, the next traffic report in about 10 minutes.
3: 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Here's 7 News First Alert meteorologist Jordan Evans.
5: For today, a mix of clouds and sunshine, then more cloud cover later this afternoon as the boundary starts to fire off some storms over the higher terrain. Only scattered storms expected, so not everyone's getting rain today, and definitely not everyone's getting severe weather. But those that do could see some gusty winds and some hail, as well as some downpours and lightning for this evening. By tonight, storms come to an end before midnight and temperatures down to 70 tomorrow morning. Friday, high temperature of 87 with a mainly cloudy sky. Then Saturday, a little more sunshine with a high temperature of 85. And the First Alert Weather Center, I'm meteorologist Jordan Evans.
3: Checking temperatures now, we have 77 degrees in Gaithersburg, Arlington at 81, and it's 81 degrees with clouds in Northwest. Money news on WTOP. Let's hear now from John Wardock.
17: Mark, the major stock averages are enjoying some nice gains at this hour as we digest the latest news from NVIDIA. That chip maker had a gangbuster report, and that seems to be lifting tech stocks in particular. The Dow Jones Industrial Average is up 181 points. The S&P 500 is advancing 48. And the NASDAQ is up more than 1% right now, up some 314 points, Mark.
3: All right, John, it looks like we've got food on the brain today. I'm hearing about this food hall with expansion plans in D.C.
17: Yeah, oh my God, must be lunchtime or something, you know. Yeah, Wonder is expanding its virtual food hall concept here in the DMV. The company features 20 different restaurant concepts in one place. Pat Kobe is watching this. She's watching what's going on at Wonder. She's an editor at Restaurant Business, and I just talked to her a few minutes ago.
18: You can pick, like, from several different restaurants, and one household can get several different items from that are chef, you know, curated. So I think it definitely has legs.
17: Yeah, she thinks Wonder is here to stay. And Mark, Axios DC is reporting that D.C. is one of the fastest-growing markets for Wonder. More than 30 locations are expected to open in our area by the end of the year, Mark.
3: Wow. All right, John, thank you. It's 11:43.
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20: You've all heard the admonition to get to the airport early or try to take the first flight out. It's good advice. But now it may be more important to depart one day earlier than planned. The reason? Massive weather events, and more of them, are changing the dynamics of getting from point A to point B. Extreme heat, wildfires, volcanic eruptions that close airports, severe thunderstorms. This year, a whopping 25% of trips have experienced delays or disruption beyond the airline's control. For example, going on a cruise? 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I'm Peter Greenberg, and this is today's Worldwide Travel Minute. 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
3: At 11:45, I'm Mark Lewis. Russia launched a massive attack on Ukraine late yesterday and early today, targeting 9 cities with missiles and drones. One person was killed, several others injured. Ukrainian officials say Russia has been building up missile stocks and then launching major attacks every few days, hoping to exhaust Ukrainian defenses. WTOP National Security Correspondent J.J. Green tells us how effective Ukraine's defenses have been.
28: On paper, they perform pretty well. Ukraine says it destroyed nearly 90% of the drones, 7 ballistic missiles, and 1 anti-ship missiles. But the fact that multiple ballistic missiles and drones still penetrated and damaged critical infrastructure, that shows their limitations right now. Ukraine has an acute shortage of Patriot interceptors, and its principal defenses against high-speed ballistic missiles lie therein.
3: Ukraine's president says Kyiv is expecting only 264 Patriot interceptors this year, which is about 100 less than last year. As we approach 25 years since the 9/11 attacks, We're learning the accused ringleader will stand trial in 2028. That's after a new ruling from a military judge.
0: Khalid Sheikh Mohammed has been locked up at Guantanamo Bay for the last 2 decades, his case endlessly delayed. He actually tried to plead guilty 2 years ago to avoid a possible death sentence, but the Pentagon rejected that. The military judge is setting a June 28th trial date, certainly a relief for the families of the nearly 3,000 people killed in the terrorist attacks.
3: That's ABC's Aaron Katursky. President Trump is lifting some tariffs on imported beef, and that has sparked backlash from supporters and lawmakers.
1: This is a controversial move, but despite all of that outrage from Republicans and ranchers across the country, the president is moving forward with this, suspending tariffs on ground beef imports for about 90 days until after the midterm elections. This is all in an effort to lower prices for the American family, but of course, this set off a firestorm of criticism, especially in the Republican Party.
3: That's ABC's Rachel Scott reporting. 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
2: Between McLean and Bethesda, congestion delays continue on the Interloop because of the work on the Interloop between the Clara Barton Parkway and River Road, taking up the left lane. Outer Loop, as you come past the big curve, headed toward, of course, River Road, that work in the right lane as well. Then on the Outer Loop, as you approach River Road, headed down toward the Clara Barton Parkway, work also in the right lane as well. Congestion, of course, approaching River Road on the Outer Loop side. No problems on 270. I-95 is decent. BW Parkway is in the clear. If you're traveling on Route 50 across the Bay Bridge, good news. Two-way operations are in play, giving you 3 lanes east and 2 lanes west. Pretty much your delays on the eastbound side are easing as you approach Cape St. Clair Road. If you're traveling on Route 4, Pennsylvania Avenue northbound near Dowerhouse Road, we believe that crash should be wrapped up and gone. If you're on, at this point, Lithicum Heights on 170 Aviation Boulevard between I-195 and Amtrak Way, we understand all lanes are still blocked for the water main break there near BWR Thurgood Marshall Airport. In Virginia, northbound 395, leaving, of course, the Springfield Interchange, headed toward Duke Street, still with the left lane blocked with the work zone. Southbound 395, the Southwest Freeway, delays leaving the 3rd Street Tunnel out toward the Case Bridge and the outbound 14th Street Bridge. That's long-term work as well. No problems on I-95 southbound. Is Lee Springfield headed toward, of course, Woodbridge. Northbound I-95 slows approaching the Prince William Parkway, but then again on the brakes, leaving Lorton toward Newington, your travel lanes are open and available. 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I'm Rob Stallworth, your next traffic report in about 10 minutes.
3: 7 News First Alert meteorologist Steve Rudin is checking out our storm chances for later today.
6: Yes, and you know, they may be a little bit limited in the afternoon. However, later this evening, there could be some broader concerns with some slow-moving, heavy areas of rain, along with some gustier thunderstorms. At this point, as we move through the afternoon, it looks like north and east of D.C., if anything does develop closer to the bay, over toward Baltimore, and then during dinner time into early evening for the metro area. High temperatures, 85 to 90 degrees. We'll see any lingering showers and storms draw to a close later tonight. A little bit of patchy fog after that. Tomorrow it's warm, it's humid, 83 to 88. There's a chance for a passing shower or two. But the good news for the weekend, we're trending mainly dry Saturday and Sunday. Highs around 85 to 90 degrees. And then get ready. Sizzling heat. Make that extreme heat is on the way Monday, Tuesday, and Wednesday of next week. Temperatures well into the 90s with heat index values at or above 100 degrees at times. 80 downtown, 79 Leesburg, 77 degrees in Silver Spring.
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3: It's 11:53. Federal workers could see some major changes when filing discrimination complaints against their employer. Federal News Network's Drew Friedman has details.
11: The Equal Employment Opportunity Commission has voted 2-1 to issue a proposal that seeks to eliminate or revise key steps of the federal sector complaint process. If implemented, federal employees who file complaints would no longer be guaranteed hearings. Those would only be granted on a case-by-case basis. And federal employees with similar allegations of discrimination would be barred from having their cases grouped into class action complaints. EEOC leaders say the changes will streamline and improve the process, but others criticize the proposal as creating an unfair setup for employees who are seeking relief. Drew Friedman, Federal News Network.
3: Virginia's Attorney General Jay Jones says he's putting a new team in place to monitor what his office calls federal overreach by the Trump administration. The new Federal Accountability Unit will focus on legal challenges involving federal funding, immigration, elections, health care, environmental policy, and other issues affecting the Commonwealth. That unit is designed to bring lawsuits when necessary and defend Virginia's interests in court. Jones says the creation of the unit ensures dedicated personnel and resources are in place to fight back in court and protect the people served by the Commonwealth. Folks in Fairfax County may be able to leave their glass on the curb again on trash day. Currently, they have to drop it off at one of the purple glass-only recycling containers after the county removed curbside glass recycling in 2019. Fairfax Supervisor Pat Harity was among those on the county board who approved taking away curbside recycling. He said the original program had several problems, including glass being sent to landfills and contaminating other recyclable items. Now Harity tells the board that he's changed his mind after visiting glass recycling facilities in Elk Ridge, Maryland, and seeing how far recycling technology has come.
12: Not only have they increased the speed and quality of the process, but they have reduced the processing cost. The facility can process 685 tons of recycling material in a single day using two lines. Glass is pulled out of the front of the process and no longer presents a challenge to the machinery or other recyclables.
3: The Fairfax Department of Public Works will now look into whether they can restore the curbside program by next year. Sports time on WTOP, powered by Maximus, moving people and technology forward. Over to Dave Preston.
4: Colorado came into Washington this week, Mark, sporting the worst record in the league, but has now taken two straight from the Nationals to go for the split this afternoon. Jake Irvin on the mound at 105 on 1500 AM. Orioles go for a sweep in St. Louis at 215. NFL ESPN reporting that Seattle and defensive tackle Leonard Williams have agreed to a three-year contract extension worth $90 million. He does have to pay taxes on that, so the joke's on him. Commanders worked out yesterday with the Ravens at their facility. A learning laboratory for quarterback Jaden Daniels.
13: Good players, well coached. Back and forth battle, not the best day that I thought we could have had. It's just from all around, from myself to everybody else. But, you know, these are opportunities that you get to learn from.
4: You know, even if you have a bad practice, you can also say the magic words, it's only August. It's only August. It's mm-hmm. only August. Mm-hmm. College football, though, does not have the liberty of saying it's only August. They do not have a preseason. And what does that mean for coaches like Virginia's Tony Elliott?
14: Right out the gate, procedurally, we got to be dialed in. We got to take care of the football.
5: We got to, you know, have the mindset of establishing the line of scrimmage, because this game's going to come down to whoever can control the line of scrimmage.
14: Cavaliers host NC State Saturday. Georgetown also starts its season against a conference foe by hosting Lafayette this evening. Just a reminder, tomorrow we will have our first Presto's Picks of 2026, including...
3: Really?
14: Yeah. I mean, yeah, we got to do it at some point in time. They're making us do it a week early, including Kippy and Buffy's tailgate selection. I think it might be a red. From Virginia, Dave Preston, WTOP Sports.
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16: Top trouble spots we're keeping an eye on for you. Interloop work in Maryland after the Clara Barton Parkway and before River Road in the left lane. Out of loop as you come past the big curve above the 270 spur headed toward River Road. That work in the right lane. Then further southbound on the out of loop after River Road toward the Clara Barton Parkway. Also with the work in the right lane. Two-way operations at the Bay Bridge giving you three lanes east and two lanes west. And no real big delays right now in Virginia. Northbound 395 leaving Springfield headed toward Alexandria. Still with the left side block for the work zones as you head toward Duke Street. Your travel lane should be open beyond that. And the 14th Street Bridge. 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I'm Rob Stallworth, your next traffic report in about 10 minutes.
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17: Partly cloudy this morning, then cloudy skies this afternoon. A stray shower, thunderstorm, and a couple of more stronger storms later this evening. Not everyone's getting severe weather, but those that do could see some gusty winds and the risk for some hail as well. High temperature of 88 with a heat index around 91. Any showers will come to an end before midnight and a temperature of 70 tomorrow morning. And the First Alert Weather Center, meteorologist Jordan Evans.
3: 82 degrees in Sterling, Oxon Hill at 84, and we're at an even 80 at the Wharf in D.C.
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3: Good day, I'm Mark Lewis. Coming up,
18: some students in Prince George's County are still struggling to hop on a bus to school. I'm Luke Luker.
19: New express lanes could affect your commute on this major highway. I'm Neil Augenstein.
20: 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I'm John Doman.
3: Gains on Wall Street with the Dow up 188 points. It's 12 noon.
21: From ABC News, I'm Michelle Franzen. Rescues continue across Nepal and Tibet following catastrophic mudslides and flooding throughout a popular tourist valley. More than 350 people have died, according to Nepali police, and at least 1,300 others are missing. A State Department spokesperson tells ABC News they are aware of approximately 90 Americans who may be impacted by the floods and is closely tracking the situation. And the U.S. confirming three American citizens have been safely rescued in Nepal. ABC's James Longman has more.
29: There's an urgent search and rescue operation now underway to find people trapped or swept away. The deadly wave sped down the mountain at more than 40 miles per hour, the energy equivalent to a 5.2 magnitude earthquake. Experts say it was triggered by a massive landslide which hit a glacier and melted tons of ice along the way.
21: The State Department says it's also deploying a disaster response advisor to the region to support response. And the State Department says it's also pledging $500,000 in assistance through Catholic Relief Services for emergency services. Closing arguments underway in Massachusetts today in the Lindsay Clancy trial. The mother charged with killing her three children in 2023. Defense attorneys claim she was suffering from postpartum psychosis. ABC's Peter Haralambos has more on what the jury must decide.
30: This case got very complicated yesterday when the judge decided that this jury can consider the lesser included offenses of second degree murder and manslaughter. This is no longer a question of is Clancy unable to tell the difference between right and wrong because of her psychosis and get sent to a facility or get sent to prison because she's guilty of first degree murder. The jury has more options now.
21: And the judge is now instructing the jury after closing arguments ended. Tropical storm Dolly has formed in the Atlantic. Forecasters are tracking its path, which remains far off the U.S. coast at this time. 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
0: WTOP Traffic updates every 10 minutes, helping you get from here to there.
3: 12:02 on WTOP, Thursday, August 27. Clouds and 80 degrees as we push to the upper 80s. And there's still a chance of seeing some storms a bit later. Good afternoon, I'm Mark Lewis with the top local stories we're following this hour. 3 days into the new school year, and students and parents in Prince George's County are still dealing with unreliable bus transportation. WTOP's Luke Lukert is speaking with parents who've been forced to find workarounds.
7: It's very, very bad. The kids have been going to school after 10 each day.
18: Henrietta had to plead with a bus driver to allow her kids to get on an earlier bus so they wouldn't be late to school. The past 2 days, she was not so lucky.
7: Class, the kids have already started work, and as kids, I don't think it's okay for them.
18: Even for parents like Ivan, who drops his daughter off at Robert Goddard Montessori, the disruptions are forcing him to park away from the school and walk his daughter in because the car line stretched half a mile.
8: It's been affecting me a lot. Like, I'm literally taking meetings as we speak while I'm walking my, you know, daughter to school because I'm not getting that line. Like, so it's been a logistic nightmare for everyone.
18: Prince George's County says their transportation team is working to address these issues since they moved to a new bus tracking app this school year. In Prince George's County, Luke Lukert, WTOP News.
3: Area commuters know that the I-95 express lanes in Virginia are one way, depending on whether it's the morning or the afternoon rush. WTOP's Neil Longenstein tells us a change is being explored.
19: VDOT says it's doing a feasibility study with Transurban, which builds and maintains the express lanes in our area. Extra lanes would be added, so there'd be express lanes available in both directions 24 hours a day. The idea is that would relieve congestion in the 45 miles of free I-95, since there'd be more capacity in the express lanes that you pay to use. VDOT says an environmental assessment has begun. It'll look at how the new lanes would impact traffic, air and noise, surrounding properties, and nearby natural and historic resources. It's too early for an estimate on cost or timetable. Neil Augenstein, WTOP News.
3: A high-stakes emergency hearing is happening later today for the Kennedy Center. This is coming after a first attempt to put President Trump's name on that facility was stopped by a judge. The Kennedy Center's board is warning that the complex could one day face demolition if a proposed two-year, $250 million renovation doesn't move forward. Ohio Congresswoman Joyce Beatty is asking a federal judge to block those changes. Earlier this month, the center's board of trustees voted to find new ways to add Trump's name to the building and to the grounds. Human tutors are great to help kids learn, but they can be expensive, even if they're available. But it doesn't mean that AI programs are ready to fill the gap. WTOP's John Doman has more on research that's designed to help parents and schools to make the most of that technology.
20: There's a lot of programs aiming to help kids learn, but not all of them have the impact everyone wants.
22: AI tutoring with human support shows early promise, but we need to learn a lot more.
20: Chris Agnew is the managing director for the AI Hub for Education at Stanford University. Their study finds when students are simply left with an AI program and no human around to supervise,
22: you cannot expect similar outcomes as human tutoring.
20: It's one area where human connection matters.
22: Almost half of students, when provided with an AI tutor, just didn't use it. And so they don't have that emotional connection to provide the persistence to push through when learning gets hard.
20: John Dome in WTOP News.
3: Keep your eyes to the sky tonight. A rare event, a partial lunar eclipse known as the full Sturgeon Moon, is scheduled for this evening. The moon will be covered by 96% of the Earth's shadow, and it will show a copper red color. WTOP space guy Greg Redfern tells us this is coming after a partial solar eclipse just a few weeks ago.
2: This is part of what we call the eclipse season for the total solar eclipse that happened back on August 2nd, because when you have that eclipse season, you will get eclipses of the sun and the moon paired together. So this is the full Sturgeon moon going through the Earth's shadow. 2 weeks ago, it was the new moon passing between the sun and Earth to thrill millions of people in the thin line of the umbra or totality.
3: The partial eclipse should start just after 9 o'clock and be at its apex just before midnight, and we'll see if the weather allows us to see it. Coming up on WTOP in Money News.
6: 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I'm John Werdock.
3: And speaking of clouds and the weather, we'll be checking traffic and our forecast next.
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3: Now, traffic and weather on WTOP to Rob Stallworth in the WTOP Traffic Center.
20: Thanks, Mark. In Bethesda, on the outer loop after Old Georgetown Road, the work remains in the right lane, but there's not too much of a delay coming past Old Georgetown Road headed toward the big curve. The delay builds approaching River Road headed toward the Claire Barton Parkway, where that work takes up the right lane. Inner loop coming past the American Legion Bridge toward River Road, that work is in the left lane. Your congestion delays stretch back into Virginia and approaching the Georgetown Pike. Back in Maryland, no problems on 270. I-95 is decent. BW Parkway northbound a little sluggish, leaving Greenbelt Road headed toward Powder Mill Road. Two-way operations at the Bay Bridge, giving you three lanes east and two lanes west, and pretty much really no big delays if you're coming across the Chesapeake Bay Bridge. The Beltway through Prince George's County looks pretty good through Beltsville and Oxon Hill. No problems being reported on Route 4 Pennsylvania Avenue, but seeing some slowdowns after you leave the Beltway headed toward the Suitland Parkway. Your travel lane is reported to be open there. On the Beltway in Virginia, looking pretty good between Annandale and Springfield, getting into Merrifield. Northbound 395, leaving Springfield, headed toward Alexandria. Still with that work zone taking up the left lane. Southbound I-95 looks good, going across the Purple Heart Bridge down to and past 123. New crash reported northbound on I-95 as you come past the Prince William Parkway, maybe blocking at least one lane. Beyond that, you are clear toward the Springfield Interchange. No problems in the district on southbound 395. Southbound I-695 or westbound I-695. But once you get to 395, you're in a delay headed past Main Avenue toward the outbound 14th Street Bridge with that long-term work zone squeezing you along the left side of the roadway. The WTOP Traffic Center. If you're selling your car, watch out for fake payments, unsafe meetups, endless haggling, or you could just sell to Fitzgerald and know exactly who you're dealing with. 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I'm Rob Stallworth. Your next traffic report in about 10 minutes.
3: The latest 7 News First Alert forecast from Steve Rudin.
12: Tracking a few showers and thunderstorms moving through the afternoon into the evening. A few of these storms may be on the stronger side with gusty winds and heavy downpours and the potential for localized flooding, especially north and east of D.C. We'll continue to monitor it closely for you. High temperatures 85 to 90. A lingering shower or two later tonight. Patchy fog early tomorrow morning. Highs tomorrow 83 to 88 degrees. Beautiful for the weekend. Trending dry 85 to 90 Saturday and Sunday. I'm 7 News meteorologist Steve Rudin in the First Alert Weather Center.
3: 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Laurel checks in at 84 degrees. 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
6: The AI boom is paying off big time for NVIDIA. The chipmaker has cracked open its books and it's benefiting from the building of data centers. That division alone has become a $90 billion business. And according to MarketWatch, one expert thinks NVIDIA could hit $1 trillion in annual revenue by the end of the decade. There is strong demand right now for secure communication systems at the Pentagon. And to meet that demand, a Herndon cybersecurity firm is going on a hiring spree. The Washington Business Journal reports EverFox plans to hire as many as 200 positions by early next year. And McDonald's is bringing back its spicy chicken McNuggets. Look for that item on the menu next week. John Werdock, WTOP News.
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3: On a Thursday afternoon. Great to have you along. I'm Mark Lewis. Now, if you were handling a document that was 4 centuries old, wouldn't you be wearing gloves? This might sound like a trick question, but it's one that WTOP's Matt About Town, Matt Koufax, is aiming to answer.
5: Throughout my time at the Folger Shakespeare Library, I noticed that curators like Director of Collections and Exhibitions Greg Prickman wouldn't use anything, gloves, tools, or otherwise, when handling some of the priceless works from their vault, like Shakespeare's first folios.
37: Right, this is a 402-year-old piece of paper you're holding.
38: That's right.
37: I mean, that's just insane.
38: It is. I agree. That is insane. And not only that, this book,
0: that I'm holding in my hand. This is the only copy in the world.
5: It's gotten to the point where many of you who have seen my videos of these episodes online have commented and pointed out that Greg is literally barehanding the, quote, sacred texts. So I decided to give him an opportunity to explain himself, and his answer actually surprised me.
0: If I had gloves on, it would be very easy for me to catch on something like this and cause further damage to this piece, whereas I can really, my fingers can feel what they're doing here, and I really know then how to control this sheet as I'm opening it up.
5: Greg told me that bare, clean hands are actually the best tool for examination when it comes to these particular documents and texts. Clean being the opportune word. If you still have dirt or oils on your hands, those are still bad. Shakespeare's folios in particular, the earliest of which were published in 1623, also offer extra resistance to touch, unlike something in the National Archives that's extra fragile, for instance.
0: This is held up the way it has because of the materials that it's made out of. This paper is made from linen rags, basically, that get beaten to a pulp and reformed into paper. It's a pretty stable substance once you create the paper out of it. It's got a little bit of damage, but we just handle it carefully.
5: Artfully made, just like a Shakespeare play. Not bad when you're trying to preserve it for another 400 years. In the district, Matt Koufax, WTOP News.
3: 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Search Matt Koufax. So, have you made plans yet for date night? Well, there's still time to make reservations to a restaurant you've been wanting to check out. DC's Summer Restaurant Week runs through Sunday at nearly 400 spots across the region. 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
3: 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Traffic and weather time once again as we head back to the traffic center and Rob Stallworth.
2: In Virginia, northbound I-95 between Dale City and Woodbridge, the crash into the Prince William Parkway has two right lanes getting by. The response on scene, that's blocking the left side. After that, you're in good shape toward the Fairfax County Parkway in Newington. Leaving Springfield, delays getting on the 395 northbound with the work between Etzel Road and Duke Street in the left lane. Then, within a delay, the crash on the right side blocking part of the on-ramp, off-ramp from 395 toward Etzel Road. Beyond that, you're in the clear as you continue toward the 14th Street Bridge. Interloop looks pretty decent right now, but slowdowns approaching the Georgetown Pike headed across the American Legion Bridge into Maryland with the work in Maryland on the interloop between the Clara Barton Parkway and River Road, taking up the left lane. Outer loop after River Road toward the Clara Barton Parkway, that work along the right side. Still with the work on the outer loop coming past Old Georgetown Road, but nothing really to write home about because there's hardly any delay on the outer loop as you come past the big curve. No problems on I-95. BW Parkway is pretty decent right now. In the district, southbound 395 remains a sticking point as you leave Main Avenue headed toward the 3rd Street Tunnel. Main Avenue toward the outbound 14th Street Bridge. Getting my lanes mixed up at this point. Northbound 395 as you head toward the 3rd Street Tunnel may have one at the top of the ramp, possibly blocking that left lane as you get into the 3rd Street Tunnel. 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It's not too late. There are thousands of kids waiting over a year for a sponsor. And they're way today, sponsor a child with compassion. 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I'm Rob Stallworth. Your next traffic report in about 10 minutes.
3: Let's get the 7 News First Alert forecast from meteorologist Steve Rudin.
7: Scattered showers and a few embedded thunderstorms as we head through the afternoon and into the evening. Any storm that does develop will have the potential to bring gusty winds along with pockets of moderate to heavy rainfall that may bring localized flooding. Once again, this is not a guarantee, and the most likely areas to see the heaviest of the rain could be north and east of D.C., with highs today 85 to 90 degrees. Wet weather will taper off later on this evening. Patchy fog overnight into very early tomorrow morning. Tomorrow, partly cloudy skies. There's a chance for a few stray showers, 83 to 88 degrees. The wet weather chances are mainly south of D.C. at that point. Saturday and Sunday, looking ahead to the weekend, the weather looks really nice. A mix of sun and clouds, highs anywhere from the mid-80s to around 90 degrees. But brace yourself, we have a heat wave that's on the way beginning Monday of next week. High temperatures not only Monday, Tuesday, and Wednesday, but even into Thursday, could be anywhere between 92 to 98 degrees with heat index at above 100. I'm 7 News meteorologist Steve Rudin in the First Alert Weather Center.
3: Clouds at 82 degrees in Tysons. It's 83 in Waldorf, and we're holding at 80 right now in Northwest Washington. 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
4: A prominent D.C. council member says a proposal to build a new emergency department in Northeast isn't where the focus should be right now. I'm Alan Etter.
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3: 1224, a George Washington Hospital affiliate wants to build a $29 million standalone emergency room in Northeast D.C. That facility would go up in Ivy City on Bladensburg Road, and it's designed to expand emergency care to an underserved area. As WTOP's Alan Etter reports, a D.C. council member says the city should be focused on different healthcare needs.
4: Land for the facility was purchased by GW's parent company, Universal Health Services, earlier this year. It would have 14 emergency treatment rooms, along with diagnostic imaging services, including CT scans, x-rays, and ultrasounds.
5: My question was around whether or not a freestanding ED was actually what residents needed versus access to urgent care.
4: At-large council member and chair of the Committee on Health, Christina Henderson.
5: We don't have a lot of pediatric urgent care opportunities in the district, and I'm always going to push for folks to go to a more preventative care route or an urgent care route as opposed to an emergency room.
4: Which is way more expensive to the consumer. Henderson says it's time to break the habit some populations have of using the emergency room as their primary physician and focus on health literacy and early intervention. Alan Etter, WTOP News.
3: Sports time on WTOP, brought to you by Amentum, delivering advanced solutions for space and defense. Rob Woodfork is here. Happy birthday, sir.
6: Oh, happy belated.
3: Still celebrating?
6: Yeah, your boy doesn't work on his birthday.
3: Good for you.
6: Yeah, but the Nationals do, however, and they're less than an hour from some day baseball in D.C. as the longest homestand of the season, off to a rough start here. Trying to avoid losing a four-game series to the lowly Colorado Rockies at 105. Jake Irvin takes the mound in hopes he can end his personal streak of three straight starts earning the loss, his last win on the mound all the way back on May 23rd. The Orioles, a couple hours from going for a series sweep in St. Louis. Trevor Rogers looking to win his third straight start, keep Baltimore in the wild card race. They are currently 2.5 games behind Cleveland for the final playoff berth. The Commanders making a playoff push is starting to feel like a stretch after watching the offensive line struggle in the joint practice against the Ravens yesterday. Jaden Daniels says it's only August.
7: Yeah, I took a lot of reps today, so it's good. I mean, get to go over here, you see different looks. You know, in the games, you don't really see a lot of exotic looks, so, you know, you got some good work on third downs, first, second downs versus a coordinator like this, a team like this, that gave us good work just to have answers to go out there and play ball at the end of the day.
6: The NFL is doing the thing that I've been begging the league to do for years, and that's end the Pro Bowl games.
3: Finally.
6: Oh, man. This year, 88 players will be named to the Pro Bowl class in honor only, with an in-person celebration in Los Angeles replacing the traditional game between the AFC and NFC. And I use the term game loosely because what they had put on the field in recent years... It ain't a game.
3: Remember, you used to get a trip to Hawaii. It was a lot of fun.
6: Right.
3: Not anymore.
6: Yeah. Well, Orlando's not Hawaii, and they were doing Orlando for a while. Rob Woodfork, WTOP Sports.
3: I thank you, sir. 1227.
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1: 1228. Traffic and weather on WTOP, an update from Rob Stallworth.
2: In Virginia, northbound I-95 near the Prince William Parkway, two right lanes too good to buy the crash cleanup that's on the left side. Delays stretch back into Dale City. In the district, northbound 395 just after the 3rd Street Tunnel, it was the right lane that was blocked for that fender bender, but it was minor, so that wreck is cleared and has moved on. Route 50 coming across the Bay Bridge, still with two-way operations in play, giving it three lanes east and two lanes in the westbound direction, and virtually no delay. The Crohn's and Colitis Foundation has been at the forefront of inflammatory bowel disease research and care for over 50 years. 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I'm Rob Stallworth, your next travel report in about 10 minutes.
1: Let's check the 7 News First Alert forecast. Here's meteorologist Steve Rudin.
3: Clouds waning over sunshine this afternoon with scattered showers and embedded thunderstorms. Temperatures 85 to 90 degrees. Any storm that does develop will have the potential to be on the strong to severe side with gusty winds and pockets of moderate to heavy rain. Patchy fog overnight. Tomorrow, a few stray showers and storms in the 80s. I'm 7 News meteorologist Steve Rudin in the First Alert Weather Center.
1: We're up to 81 degrees in Washington.
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1: Good afternoon. I'm Mark Lewis. Mike Jakaitis is our producer. The top stories we're following. A closely watched hearing is set to begin in about 90 minutes in D.C. federal court concerning the future of the Kennedy Center. Justice Department lawyers are expected to argue before a judge that the two-year shutdown plan for renovations proposed by President Trump's hand-picked Board of Trustees must go forward. The Trump administration claims the building is falling apart and is threatening to tear it down if their plan isn't approved. The board also maintains the president's name be put back up on the facade of the building or the venue will fall into financial ruin. Earlier in the month, the Board of Trustees voted to find other ways to add Trump's name to the complex, seemingly in defiance of the judge's court order. An Ohio congresswoman is asking the court again to block these additions. She says the board's decision on closing the center was rushed and not enough information was presented before a vote was taken. Keep it here. We'll bring you the latest throughout the afternoon. Students in Fairfax County schools are making their way through the first week of classes with a lot of changes for the academic year. One of them, budget cuts that got rid of high school crossing guards. WTOP's Scott Gelman is hearing from parents and community members who are quite concerned.
6: It's a mess. We really need a crossing guard before someone gets hurt.
7: Julie Fitzpatrick lives near South Lakes High School, and without whistles and someone directing traffic, she's noticing a major difference.
6: I understand the decision was made last May, but I mean, it caught me by surprise on Monday morning when I tried to turn out of here.
7: None of Fairfax County's high schools have crossing guards anymore. Here near South Lakes Drive, it's a choice that parents like Roberto Di Morais are feeling the impact of.
8: It's two lanes of traffic each direction. There's only a tiny warning sign with a flashing yellow light if the kids push the cross button.
7: Sometimes cars zip by anyway, or kids are walking diagonally across the street. The county's Board of Supervisors is collecting details on the worst spots with the possibility of spending about $400,000 to make them safer.
8: It was an absolutely ridiculous decision, putting all of our kids and commuters in danger.
7: In Fairfax County, Scott Gelman, WTOP News.
1: Federal employee unions are suing the Trump administration over new rules that could make it easier to fire government workers. Our partners at Federal News Network report the unions say the Office of Personnel Management overstepped its authority and weakened civil service protections. They want a federal judge to block the changes. One of the rules allows agencies to fire employees who no longer meet certain government standards. Another rule changes how workers are evaluated, and it will allow agencies to rank employees against one another. A Maryland father and son have been charged in a fentanyl trafficking conspiracy. Details now from WTOP's Neil Augenstein.
9: Federal prosecutors have charged Lawrence Hicks and his 36-year-old son, Rashad Hicks, with illegally distributing more than a kilogram of fentanyl. It comes after an investigation that lasted several months. In charging documents, prosecutors say the father provided his son with the drugs and that an undercover officer made 8 purchases of it from the son, Rashad. After search warrants of both men's homes, investigators say they found fentanyl and cocaine with a street value of $1,700,000, and they also found 2 loaded guns. If convicted, both men face a mandatory 10 years to life in prison. Neil Augenstein, WTOP News.
1: Now to the war in Ukraine. Russia's latest massive attack on Ukraine targeted 9 cities with missiles and drones in the early morning hours of today. WTOP national security correspondent J.J. Green describes the scale of this latest assault.
10: This was a big one. Russia launched 258 drones, or almost 260, 2 Onyx anti-ship cruise missiles, and an unspecified number of ballistic missiles in waves that stretched through the night and into the morning. Ukrainian officials report strikes and damage in Kyiv, Odessa, Poltava, Kryvyi Rih, Zaporizhia, and Kharkiv. They hit ports, grain storage, energy facilities, industrial sites, warehouses, a refinery.
1: One person was killed and several others injured. Rescue teams continue to search for hundreds of missing people along the Nepal-China border, where a catastrophic torrent of water and mud has swept through communities. Videos of that disaster show people running before the floodwaters swallowed them up and washed out buildings and bridges. At least 350 people have been killed. More than 1,300 are missing, including dozens of Americans. The flooding and mudslides were triggered by a glacier collapse in northern Nepal. Here's News Nation's Winnie Dorch.
11: The massive flash flood hit in a border area of Nepal and China. Video shows the mudslides swallowing cars and homes. Debris is hanging from tree branches and wire. Survivors were caked in mud. Per the Associated Press, Nepalese officials say dozens of bridges are destroyed and 25 miles of roads were damaged. This makes it difficult for crews to search for people. But the Nepalese army has rescued more than 100 people through helicopter operations so far.
1: The steep slopes and lush valleys below the Himalayan mountain range, which is home to many of the world's highest peaks and remaining glaciers, are especially vulnerable to flooding and landslides. Experts say melting glaciers have become much more common due to climate change. Coming up on WTOP in Money News.
12: Taco Bell turns to a celebrity to sell drinks. I'm John Werdock.
1: It's 12:36.
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1: 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That means traffic and weather on WTOP. We check it every 10 minutes with Rob Stallworth.
2: Thanks, Mark. Giving an update on I-95 in Virginia. Northbound leaving Dale City headed toward the Prince William Parkway. That crash cleared and contained to the left shoulder, basically, as you leave the Prince William Parkway headed toward 123. In Springfield, northbound I-95, leaving, of course, the Springfield interchange toward Alexandria and Duke Street. That's where the left lane remains blocked for the work zone there. Once you come past Edsel Road headed toward Duke Street, but within the delay at the ramp to exit road, Edsel Road, that crash is along the right side of the off-ramp there, so watch out for that. Otherwise, Interloop slows approaching the Georgetown Pike, headed across the American Legion Bridge. The work in Maryland on the Interloop as you leave the Clara Barton Parkway headed toward River Road in the left lane. Out of loop coming past Old Georgetown Road, that work in the right lane as well, but really no delays as you continue past that toward the American Legion Bridge. The earlier work zone that was on the outer loop as you head toward the Clara Barton Parkway has since cleared. No problems on 270. I-95 is decent. BW Parkway is pretty smooth. Route 50 looks pretty clear. As you travel, of course, with three lanes east and two lanes west coming across the Chesapeake Bay Bridge. No problems on the Beltway in Prince George's County for now between Beltsville and Oxon Hill. If you're traveling at this point on Connecticut Avenue in the district, southbound at Nebraska Avenue, utility work takes the right lane. Otherwise, southbound 395, if you come past, of course, the 3rd Street Tunnel headed out toward the Case Bridge and the outbound 14th Street Bridge, you're being squeezed from that long-term work zone along the left side of the roadway. 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I'm Rob Stallworth, your next traffic report in about 10 minutes.
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3: Shower and thunderstorm chances continue this afternoon and into the evening. Not everyone will see wet weather, but if you do find yourself under one of these storms, expect some pockets of moderate heavy rainfall along with frequent thunder and lightning and gusty winds. High temperatures 85 to 90 degrees. Patchy fog overnight. Tomorrow we're in the mid-80s. Saturday and Sunday we're trending dry, 85 to 90. And next week, very hot and very humid. We're looking at lower to middle 90s. Monday, Tuesday, and Wednesday, even a few upper 90s. I'm 7 News meteorologist Steve Rudin, the First Alert Weather Center.
1: 81 right now in Germantown. Clouds at 82 in Annandale. And it's 84 at DuPont Circle in D.C. Money News on WTOP with John Wardock.
12: Beverages are the hot trend right now in the restaurant industry, and Taco Bell is turning to entertainer Olivia Rodrigo to promote a new Baja Blast. This new beverage mixes Mountain Dew with pink lemonade. 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Target is putting a new face on its beauty section. It is breaking up with Ulta Beauty at the end of the month, and it's creating the Target Beauty Studio at more than 600 stores, including stores in our area. And mark your calendars. Apple is holding its big iPhone launch event on September 9th. This year's theme is Surprise and Shine. With Tim Cook stepping aside, this is going to be the first launch event under new CEO John Ternus. John Wardock, WTOP News.
1: The market's in positive territory with the Dow Industrials up 191 points, NASDAQ up 400, and the S&P up 58.
21: I can't live without you if the love was gone. Everything is nothing if you got no one.
1: The queen of country music, Dolly Parton, made a huge impact on people beyond her music, both around the world and here in our region. Her Imagination Library continues to make a difference. It's a literacy program that mails a selection of free books to children under the age of 5. It now has 21 programs across the state of Maryland with more than 50,000 kids enrolled. Hannah Yasharoff is an entertainment writer with The Banner and tells us what makes this program so successful.
0: Some of the leaders of affiliates in this area told me that the beauty of having Dolly Parton's stamp of approval is really huge and has drawn in lots of families who might not have otherwise chosen to sign up for a literacy program. I spoke to the head of the Annapolis area's Imagination Library, and she said that if they were to introduce themselves as the Anne Arundel County Children Reading by Age 5 group, a lot of folks would not be interested in that. But if you can say that Dolly Parton wants to give you a gift, that makes a really huge difference.
1: A study published last year looked at thousands of kids and found that the program has dramatically improved childhood literacy. Well, strangely enough, the latest tropical storm making its way through the Atlantic is named Dolly. The National Hurricane Center says it has no connection to Dolly Parton's death this week. The names are chosen well in advance. Dolly is the fourth named storm of the 2026 Atlantic hurricane season. Right now, the storm is located more than 1,500 miles east of the Leeward Islands with winds of 40 miles per hour. By Sunday, it could be dumping heavy rain on the Virgin Islands, Puerto Rico, Haiti, and the Dominican Republic. Straight ahead, a lot of attention about a potentially groundbreaking drug to treat pancreatic cancer. We'll bring you the latest. It's 12:44.
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1: Thanks for joining us on a Thursday. I'm Mark Lewis. We have more details now about the groundbreaking new drug that will become available for people with advanced pancreatic cancer. The FDA announcing this week it has okayed manufacturer Revolution Medicines' daily pill called RasinQ. Research shows patients who took this drug lived longer with fewer side effects when compared to being treated with standard chemotherapy. It's not a cure, but the drug is giving folks a lot of hope this afternoon. And joining us live now with more is Dr. Celine Gounder, CBS News medical correspondent and KFF Health News Editor-at-Large for Public Health. Dr. Gounder, thanks for being with us today to explain this. We know pancreatic cancer is among the most deadliest of cancers. Walk us through how important this drug will be in treating advanced forms of this disease.
29: Sure. So most patients with pancreatic cancer get the diagnosis very late. So by then, the pancreatic cancer has spread. It's what we call metastatic. And so for almost everyone at that stage, at least up until now, chemotherapy was the only option. However, we know that there's a mutant protein. So the protein's called RAS. It's mutated in about 90% of pancreatic tumors. And this new drug, RasonQ, the generic is Diraxonrasib. So this new pill blocks that RAS protein, which is how it works. We are seeing people live twice as long on this medication as compared to standard chemotherapy. So that means about 13 months, so just over a year instead of 7 months. But again, this is a very deadly cancer. And at 5 years, historically, people with metastatic pancreatic disease, you only have about 3% of them who make it out to 5 years after diagnosis.
1: Timing is so critical here. Now, the FDA fast-tracked this drug, it says, by 6 months. Why do you think it was able to move so quickly on this one?
29: Well, I think because there's such a need, and this is such a deadly cancer. It is, as you said in the beginning, it's not a cure. And we still need to make further improvements. I think what we're going to see is medications like this combined with others targeting other mutations in these cancers.
1: Do we have any sense about when this might be available?
29: Well, so it's been FDA approved now, so it should be available shortly. I think the bigger issue is access and affordability. So this is going to cost about or almost $40,000 a month or nearly $500,000 a year. Revolution Medicines anticipates that insurance will cover most of it when they cover it. So out-of-pocket costs, that's what the patients see themselves, that can vary widely. And with coupons and private insurance, that might be as little as zero. But at the same time, it's expensive drugs like these, you know, someone still has to pay for it. So even if the patient, their out-of-pocket is low, the insurance company still pays. And that, in the end, drives up insurance premiums for everyone. It's part of the reason we're seeing insurance premiums go up is groundbreaking drugs like this one. Mm-hmm. And in addition, some 70% of pancreatic cancer patients are 65 or older, so they're on Medicare, not private insurance. And the coupons don't work with Medicare. Medicare can't negotiate pricing on this medication.
1: Dr. Gounder, are we seeing any downsides to this new treatment?
29: So there are side effects, but they're not nearly as bad as with chemotherapy. So the side effects include rash, sores in the mouth, diarrhea. But in the trials, only 1% of patients on RAS(ON)Q quit. So that's the pill. Quit the medication because of side effects, in contrast to 11% of those on chemotherapy needing to quit treatment because of side effects. So that's a pretty big difference.
1: Are you seeing anything that there may be some patients who would not qualify to take this?
29: Yeah, so as I said, 90% of pancreatic tumors are driven by mutations in RAS, in this protein, but 10% are not. And while you don't necessarily need a genetic test to qualify for treatment, there is going to be some proportion of people who would not benefit. And so I do think patients, if they have pancreatic cancer or contemplating this treatment, should discuss with their cancer doctor, their oncologist, about the genetic sequencing of their tumor.
1: Dr. Celine Gounder, CBS News medical correspondent, thanks for coming on today. We appreciate it.
29: My pleasure.
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2: Outer loop between Greenbelt and Collins Park. Crash blocks the left side after 201 Kenilworth Avenue and appears only a single right lane squeezing by on the outer loop after 201 Kenilworth Avenue as you head toward Route 1 in Collins Park. Northbound on the BW Parkway on the brakes leaving Greenbelt Road headed toward Paddle Mill Road. No problems being reported if you're traveling on the inner loop side. Leaving, of course, Beltsville headed toward Oxon Hill. Your travel lanes are open. Outer loop in Montgomery County, coming past Old Georgetown Road, still with a right lane block for the work zone. Inner loop, as you leave the Clara Barton Parkway, headed toward River Road, the left lane block for the work zone with those delays stretching back into Virginia, now approaching 123. Traveling in Virginia, northbound 395, leaving Springfield, headed toward Alexandria, still with a single left lane blocked as a result of that work zone as you continue past Duke Street. If you're on I-95 in the northbound direction, coming past the Prince William Parkway, still the crash activity on the left left side, drawing some rubbernecking delays back to Dale City, but mainly contained to the left shoulder. If you're northbound on I-95, southbound slows across the Purple Heart Bridge down to and past 123. On 123 northbound between Chapel Road and the Fairfax County Parkway, the left lane gets you by the work zone there. Traveling on the Georgetown Pike between Swinks Mill Road and, of course, we understand Swinks Mill Road and Spring Hill Road, that's a single lane getting you by the work zone there, alternating traffic there. Looking at the camera, northbound 395 coming past the 3rd Street Tunnel towards South Capitol Street. May have a crash on South Capitol Street as you exit and make your way toward Nats Park, so watch out for that. Delays northbound on 395 coming past the Case Bridge. The Crohn's and Colitis Foundation has been at the forefront of inflammatory bowel disease research and care for over 50 years. Learn more about research, education, and support at crohnscolitisfoundation.org. I'm Rob Stallworth, your next traffic report in less than 10 minutes.
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3: Tracking a few showers and thunderstorms moving through the afternoon into the evening. A few of these storms may be on the stronger side with gusty winds and heavy downpours and the potential for localized flooding, especially north and east of D.C. We'll continue to monitor it closely for you. High temperatures 85 to 90. A lingering shower or two later tonight. Patchy fog early tomorrow morning. Highs tomorrow 83 to 88 degrees. Beautiful for the weekend, trending dry, 85 to 90 Saturday and Sunday. I'm 7 News meteorologist Steve Rudin in the First Alert Weather Center.
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1: 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Moving people and technology forward. Here's Rob Woodfork.
11: Well, just 10 minutes away now from Jake Irvin throwing the first pitch for the Nationals in the series finale with the Colorado Rockies, looking to salvage a split of the four-game series in D.C. Irvin has struggled to a 2-8 record this season, losses in his last three starts and four of his last five. Here's hoping he closes out August with his first win since May 23rd. Conversely, the Orioles starting a pitcher in search of his third straight win on the mound. Trevor Rogers pitching the 2-15 game in St. Louis. The O's trying to break out the brooms and sweep the Cardinals. The ESPN actually unveiled its second annual ranking of NFL teams by watchability, which Ben Solak defines by big plays, competitive games, star players, no unit considered horrible. The Commanders were ranked number one last season. This year, they come in at 13th in 2026. Only slightly ahead are the Baltimore Ravens at number 11. The Bears are the number one team this year for many of the same reasons the Commanders were first last year. And the Browns are the team that come in dead last based on watchability. Of course, the Browns are usually not watchable. Rob Woodfork, WTOP Sports.
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1: Traffic and weather on WTOP with Rob Stallworth.
2: Top trouble spots right now, Mark. Outer loop after 201 Kenilworth Avenue. A single right lane gets you by the crash response. Also activity on the right shoulder during those rubbernecking delays through Prince George's County. Northbound 395 in the district. Delays headed toward I-695 and South Capitol Street as folks try to make their way toward Nats Park. In the game today with the Colorado Rockies. Traveling northbound on I-95 in Virginia near the Prince William Parkway. Still had the left side blocked for the crash, but response is leaving now, so soon all lanes should be open northbound I-95 as you come past the Prince William Parkway. 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I'm Rob Stallworth. Your next traffic report in about 10 minutes.
1: Steve Rudin with our forecast.
3: Showers and a few thunderstorms may dot radar as we head through the afternoon and into the evening. A few of those storms may be on the stronger side with gusty winds and heavy downpours that could bring localized flood risk. Most of the wet weather is out of here later this evening. A little bit of patchy fog early tomorrow morning. A few stray showers on Friday with highs in the 80s. I'm 7 News meteorologist Steve Rudin in the First Alert Weather Center.
1: Clouds and 81 degrees.
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1: Good afternoon. I'm Mark Lewis. Coming up, a judge hearing arguments today that may determine the future of the Kennedy Center.
8: Bus holdups continue to plague Prince George's County students. I'm Luke Lukert.
12: The familial connection between two men charged in a drug conspiracy. I'm Neil Augenstein.
1: Nice day on Wall Street with the Dow up 208 points. It's 1 o'clock.
15: From ABC News, I'm Michelle Franzen. The jury in the Lindsay Clancy trial has started deliberations. The Massachusetts mother is charged in the strangulation murders of her three children in 2023. Defense attorneys say she suffered from postpartum psychosis. ABC's Peter Harlambu says the judge gave jury instructions and more options to reach a verdict.
17: They first have to consider this question about whether or not Clancy was able to tell the difference between right and wrong. If they conclude that she was suffering from a mental defect that prevents her from being able to make that distinction, conform her actions to the law, then she'd be found guilty by reason of lack of criminal responsibility, commonly known as the insanity defense. If it's the case that they believe she was not suffering from that kind of mental defect, they then get to the next question of, should this be first-degree murder, should this be second-degree murder, or should this be manslaughter?
15: Rescues continuing across Nepal and Tibet following catastrophic mudslides and flooding throughout a popular tourist valley. More than 350 people have died, according to Nepali police, and at least 1,300 are missing following the mudslides that occurred in Tibet that triggered glacial melt and flooding in Nepal. ABC's Tom Sufi Burridge has more.
18: We know the area was at risk to this type of thing in the past, but everyone is saying that nothing on this scale, nothing with this type of catastrophic impact, the scale of the water that built up. We've been told by one expert that the kind of wave-like wall of water which came crashing down could have been as high as about 150 feet.
15: A State Department spokesperson says as many as 90 Americans may be impacted by the floods. Former Bosnian Serb General Ratko Mladic, who was serving a life sentence for war crimes in the Yugoslavia wars in the 1990s, has died. UN officials say at a hospital in The Hague, he was 84. Mortgage rates edging up again this past week, adding to the slump in the housing market. The 30-year fixed rate, 6.66%. 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
1: 102 on WTOP, Thursday, August 27th. We have 82 degrees with clouds. Temperatures heading near 90. Good afternoon. I'm Mark Lewis with the top local stories we're following this hour. A high-stakes court hearing is scheduled for this afternoon, with the focus on the Kennedy Center. It's coming after a first attempt to put President Trump's name on the facility was stopped by a judge back in May. This month, the center's board of directors voted to find other ways to add Trump's name to the building and to the grounds. An Ohio congresswoman is now asking the court to again block those additions during this emergency hearing today. The trustees and the Justice Department are threatening to demolish the building unless a judge allows the board to restore Trump's name to the facade. It's day three for students back in school in Prince George's County, but transportation concerns for many families have not been solved. Both parents and students have faced unexpected challenges as school buses haven't been showing up or they've been delayed. WTOP's Luke Lukert is hearing from parents who've been forced to make some last-minute changes.
19: Yeah, it's been terrible.
20: Danielle describing the traffic as she dropped off her kid at Dora Kennedy French Immersion School. Like other parents, tired of waiting, she parked in a nearby neighborhood and walked the rest of the way. Her older kids that go to nearby Eleanor Roosevelt High had to take the Metro.
19: App was stating that the bus was like 0.2 miles away and they had to end up getting on public transportation because the bus never showed up.
20: One woman was seen pleading with a bus driver to let her kids on the bus, even though was not technically their stop.
19: So I told her that the kids have been going to school like after 10 each day, and which is not good for them. So she saw my plight and just decided to take them just for today.
20: Prince George's County Public Schools has written to parents to expect an adjustment period as they move to the new bus tracking app, Chipmunk. In Prince George's County, Luke Luger, WTOP News.
1: Two men from Prince George's County are facing up to life in prison after being arrested in a drug trafficking conspiracy. WTOP's Neil Augenstein says the two men are not just business partners.
12: The defendants are 36-year-old Rashad Hicks and his 62-year-old father, Lawrence. They're charged with illegally distributing more than a kilo of fentanyl. Federal prosecutors say father provided son with the drugs and that an undercover agent made 8 buys from the son. Search warrants of both men's homes turned up 2 guns, fentanyl and cocaine with a street value of $1,700,000. If convicted, they'd face at least 10 years in prison up to life. Neil Augenstein, WTOP News.
1: A 22-year-old Lorton man is under arrest, accused of repeatedly vandalizing an area community center. Investigators say Zion Gibbs caused about $8,000 in damage during 6 incidents dating back to July, smashing windows on Lorton Station Boulevard with various items, including rocks, a hammer, and cinder blocks. Surveillance video showing the suspect wearing a scream mask, a black robe, and fluorescent gloves. Police say detectives conducting surveillance spotted Gibbs near the center August 17th and watched him change into the same costume and head toward the building with bricks before they took him into custody. He faces multiple charges and is being held without bond. The D.C. National Guard is marking 1 year on the Make D.C. Safe and Beautiful mission, highlighting emergency medical responses, community interactions, and support for law enforcement partners. WTOP's Mike Murillo reports, leaders say the effort is helping make the city safer, despite criticism from some about the deployment and the role of military personnel on city streets.
21: While the National Guard has a range of responsibilities, Brigadier General Leland Blanchard III, commanding general of the D.C. National Guard, says the primary role is simple.
22: The most important one is presence and deterrence.
21: He points to crime trends and hundreds of medical interventions as evidence the mission is working. D.C. police data shows overall crime is down 19% compared to this time last year, though assaults with a dangerous weapon are up. He believes that increase may be partly tied to guard members being nearby, making it easier for people to quickly report crimes.
22: We're responsive. No one's waiting for, you know, an amount of time.
21: While Blanchard says most interactions with residents have been positive, he acknowledges some remain critical of the guard's presence.
22: Criticism is a part of this job. It's a part of what we're doing. I understand that. I just remind everyone that each of these soldiers and airmen that they see, they're not, and I tell them, they're not to be involved in the politics of it, right? That's someone else's responsibility.
21: At the Lincoln Memorial, Mike Murillo, WTOP News.
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23: 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I'm John Werdock.
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1: Now, traffic and weather on WTOP to Rob Stallworth in the WTOP Traffic Center.
2: Between Hyattsville and Greenbelt on the Outer Loop after 201 Kenilworth Avenue, traffic temporarily stopped to move some equipment around for the crash after Kenilworth Avenue and had a single right lane getting a by. Now temporarily stopped on the Outer Loop as you head toward 201 and Kenilworth Avenue. Hopefully they'll be reopened pretty soon, but delays, of course, are approaching for 10 and 450 as you head toward, of course, the BW Parkway. Traveling on the inner loop, looking pretty decent as you come across the American Legion Bridge. Not really. Delays leaving the Claire Barton Parkway headed toward River Road, blocking the left lane with that work zone. Outer loop, coming past Old Georgetown Road, still with the right lane blocked for the work zone. Now seeing some slowdowns approaching Old Georgetown Road if you're in the outer loop through Montgomery County. No problems on I-95 northbound BW Parkway on the brakes, leaving Greenbelt Road toward Powder Mill Road. Route 50 looking pretty decent coming across the Chesapeake Bay Bridge with no real issues being reported to us right now. If you're traveling at this point, in Lithicum Heights, Aviation Boulevard, near the BWI Thurgood Marshall Airport between I-195 and Amtrak Way. Still have gas main break out there, so watch out for that. If you're on 270, you're in good shape, leaving Rockville headed toward Frederick, traveling on the inner loop in Virginia, slowdowns approaching the Georgetown Pike, headed across the American Legion Bridge. 66 westbound CMO volume, leaving the Beltway out toward 123, northbound 395, leaving Springfield headed toward Alexandria, still with the left side block for the work zone, northbound I-95 as you come past Prince William Parkway. That crash contained completely to the left shoulder. All your travel lanes have been reopened, but of course delays remain back to Dale City. Southbound I-95 is in good shape as you leave Springfield headed toward Fredericksburg. Your travel lanes are open, available to you there. 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I'm Rob Stallworth, your next traffic report in about 10 minutes.
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3: This afternoon and into the evening, we're tracking showers and a few thunderstorms. Some storms may be on the stronger side with gusty winds as the greatest risk, along with pockets of moderate to heavy rainfall that could bring localized flash flooding. We'll watch it closely for you. 85 to 90 degrees. Patchy fog overnight into early tomorrow morning. Highs tomorrow will be in the 80s under partly cloudy skies. Dry for the weekend, both Saturday and Sunday, mid-80s to around 90, and very hot come early next week. I'm 7 News meteorologist Steve Rudin in the First Alert Weather Center.
1: We have 83 degrees in Silver Spring. It's 85 at Fort Belvoir and 83 right now in Northwest. 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
23: A bunch of restaurant chains are pushing beverages right now, trying to improve customer traffic and boost sales. And the latest is Taco Bell. It is partnering with entertainer Olivia Rodrigo to promote a new Baja Blast. This new beverage mixes Mountain Dew with pink lemonade. Pat Kobe at Restaurant Business says this partnership checks two boxes.
24: It hits two, you know, big targets, the celebrity target, the celebrity tie-in, and also the beverage innovation target.
23: Look for this new drink next month at Taco Bell. We got some encouraging news on the job market. Jobless claims, after climbing for almost a month, actually fell last week. The number of Americans filing for benefits dipped to 203,000. On Wall Street, the Dow Jones Industrial Average is up 211 points. That's almost a 0.5% gain for the blue chips. The S&P 500 up 60. The NASDAQ up 1.6% today, thanks in part to a strong financial report from NVIDIA. The NASDAQ right now up some 420 points. John Werdock, WTOP News.
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1: Straight ahead, we continue to follow search and rescue efforts after the serious landslide and flooding situation in Nepal. We'll bring you the latest in just a couple of minutes. 113.
10: 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Why are people coming to see you right now?
11: Well, retirement savers are looking for clarity. Whether it's wanting a 401k or TSP X-ray, or asking, why isn't my plan keeping pace with the market? Or, what do these funds mean and how are they doing? 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
1: At 1:15, I'm Mark Lewis. The video footage from a devastating landslide in Nepal is simply unbelievable. It shows people frantically running before surging floodwaters swallowed them up and washed out buildings and dozens of bridges for miles. A catastrophic and deadly torrent of water and mud that was several stories high swept through communities along the Nepal-China border. Experts suspect that the disaster was triggered by a glacier collapse due to climate change. At least 350 people have been killed. More than 1,300 are missing, including more than 60 Americans. Rescue teams are using helicopters in their search efforts across steep mountain valleys and mud-covered villages. More now from CBS correspondent Anna Corrin.
29: Surveillance video capturing the terrifying moment when it smashed into Girong Port on the border with Chinese-controlled Tibet, as countless people vanished in an instant, including many Americans who are believed to have been in the building at the time. Homes, bridges, roads, schools and hydropower infrastructure were washed away, with those remaining now searching for their loved ones. Our big brother is lost. His name is Ram, says this man. He is among the missing, and that's why we are out here to search for him. Helicopters airlifted people to safety as rescue crews searched through the thick, deep mud for any survivors. Hundreds of tourists are missing, with the overwhelming majority of them foreign nationals. Americans are among them. It's believed many of them were there to take part in a pilgrimage to a holy Hindu site. Nepal's government believes an avalanche of rock and ice was triggered by a collapsed glacier, a belief backed up by scientists.
8: This ice avalanche would have cascaded initially about 1,300 metres into the valley below. And as it hit the valley bottom, all of that ice would have got pulverised into smaller and smaller blocks of ice, slush and water.
29: Now, it was initially thought that it was an earthquake that had caused this avalanche, but in fact, it was a glacial collapse. All that rock and ice plummeting 4,000 feet into the river below, and that is what caused this seismic activity. It registered a magnitude of 5.2, absolutely extraordinary. That water then just travelling down stream, this tsunami of water taking out settlements along the way. But from where that avalanche took place, it was only 9 miles from that major flooded area where that border post was. There was not enough time to activate the warning systems. Hence, there were no evacuations from that border post where many of the Americans are believed to have been.
1: 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At 118, traffic and weather on WTOP with Rob Stallworth.
2: Inner Loop in Virginia goes from bad to worse between McLean and Bethesda as you come past, of course, the George Washington Parkway, the GW Parkway headed toward, of course, the American Legion Bridge. Broken down tractor trailer reported to be in the right center lane. Of course, as you come across the American Legion Bridge, past the Clara Barton Parkway toward River Road, still with that work in the left lane. Out of loop coming past Old Georgetown Road, the work along the right side blocking that right lane, but no real big delays right now. The biggest delays are in Prince George's County on the outer loop as you make your way leaving Landover headed toward Greenbelt and Route 1 in College Park. The crash after 201 Kenilworth Avenue now temporarily stopping all traffic along the left side of the roadway. You're staying 2 lanes to the right in order to get by, but again, they temporarily stopped traffic to move some equipment around, so hopefully you'll have another lane open once again on the outer loop as you come past 201 inner loop, rubbernecking back to Route 1 in College Park. If you're on the Beltway south of town, looking pretty good coming across the Wilson Bridge and the local and through lanes, leaving Oxon Hill headed toward Alexandria. Vice versa, leaving Alexandria, trying to get on the Wilson Bridge and the local and through lanes, there's slowdowns past Telegraph Road, northbound 395, coming past Edsel Road and Duke Street, still with a left lane block for the work zone today. Northbound I-95 as you come past the Prince William Parkway, that crash completely clear to the left shoulder. All your travel lanes are open, still delays remaining back to Dale City if you're northbound on I-95 headed toward the Prince William Parkway. No troubles if you're in the district on I-295, but northbound DC-295 slows past Pennsylvania Avenue headed up the hill toward Benning Road. Of course, the freeway is much heavier now, approaching I-695 headed toward I-395 and toward the outbound 14th Street Bridge with that long-term work zone along the left side causing you some consternation as well. The WTOP Traffic Center today is presented at this point, sponsored by Compassion International. 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End their way today. 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I'm Rob Stallworth. Your next traffic report in about 10 minutes.
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3: High temperatures this afternoon, 85 to 90 degrees with feels like temperatures well into the 90s. We will likely find a few showers and thunderstorms late afternoon and into the evening, and any storm that does develop will have the potential to bring gusty winds along with pockets of moderate to heavy rainfall, and that could bring localized flooding. Worth watching, and we'll keep you updated right here on WTOP. Once we get through all of that later on this evening, things are definitely going to settle down. Our winds will ease and a little bit of fog will develop come early tomorrow morning. Tomorrow, partly cloudy, a few stray showers can't be ruled out, although we're not expecting anything significant. 83 to 88 degrees. All eyes are on the weekend, and it looks really nice. A mix of sun and clouds both Saturday and Sunday. High temperatures anywhere between 85 and 90 degrees. The big story next week, Monday, Tuesday, Wednesday, even to Thursday, extreme heat. High temperatures well into the 90s with heat index values at or above 100 degrees at times. I'm 7 News meteorologist Steve Rudin in the First Alert Weather Center.
1: Brightening skies right now in Washington. We have 82 degrees in Northwest, 83 in Fairfax, and it's 85 right now in College Park. 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
1: And now AI programs hope to offer more affordable help that's on demand. But WTOP's John Doman tells us some new research is finding as smart as those programs may be, they won't work by themselves.
2: Having that in-person tutor next to you is indisputably effective, but there's more demand for that than there is supply. And so AI is trying to fill the gap and do so affordably.
3: But evidence shows that will be most effective when it's human tutors direct to kids or human tutors supported by AI.
2: Chris Agnew is the managing director of the AI Hub for Education at Stanford University. Now, their study finds even if AI might know more than the tutor does, well, kids don't perform better only using AI because they often don't engage with the program.
3: Technology alone can't replace the student-tutor relationship that really, based on research, we know drives learning gains.
2: John Doman, WTOP News.
1: 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Let's see what Rob Woodfork is up to.
4: Hey, I'm up to some day baseball. The Nationals and Rockies underway in what is game 10 of the Nats' string of 16 games in 16 days. Jake Irvin out to a shaky start, walked three of the first four batters he faced, stranded them all, though, keeps it a scoreless game entering the bottom of the first inning, and the Nats actually off to a pretty good start here. Two hits, C.J. Abrams, Dylan Cruz, each reaching base with a hit to start this game. The Orioles less than an hour from going for a series sweep in St. Louis with Trevor Rogers looking to win his third straight start to keep Baltimore in the wild card race, currently 2.5 games behind Cleveland for the final playoff berth. The Commanders' performance at yesterday's joint practice with the Ravens didn't exactly inspire confidence heading into what is a pivotal season for a team trying to prove it's closer to the 2024 team that finished in the NFL's Final Four than the abysmal, injury-riddled squad we saw last season. But Jaden Daniels says,
5: you're not winning a Super Bowl right now. You're not playing for a Super Bowl right now. Playing for the division, stuff like that. Like, first game matters September 13th, and you just try to get better each and every day, build reps over time, and hopefully you're playing your best ball towards the end of the season.
4: No practice today before the preseason finale at M&T Bank Stadium tomorrow evening. Rob Woodfork, WTOP Sports.
1: 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Traffic and weather on the way.
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1: 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WTOP's traffic and weather now with Rob Stahl.

0: Forward. Top trouble spots we're following for you right now. Northbound I-95 in Virginia after the Prince William Parkway. We now have a broken down truck in the right lane. Watch out for delays approaching Dale City. Traveling on the Interloop in McLean between the Georgetown Pike and the GW Parkway. We had the broken down truck last seen in the right center lane. Outer Loop in Maryland after 201 Kenilworth Avenue. That crash is clear to the left shoulder. All your travel lanes are open, but of course delays remain on the Outer Loop as you come past Route 50, the John Hanson Highway. 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I'm Rob Stallworth. Your next traffic report in about 10 minutes.
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2: Shower and thunderstorm chances continue this afternoon and into the evening. Not everyone will see wet weather, but if you do find yourself under one of these storms, expect some pockets of moderate to heavy rainfall along with frequent thunder and lightning and gusty winds. High temperatures 85 to 90 degrees. Patchy fog overnight. Tomorrow we're in the mid-80s. Saturday and Sunday we're trending dry, 85 to 90. And next week, very hot and very humid. We're looking at lower to middle 90s. Monday, Tuesday, and Wednesday, even a few upper 90s. I'm 7 News meteorologist Steve Rudin in the First Alert Weather Center.
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1: Good afternoon. I'm Mark Lewis. Mike Chikaitis is our producer. The top stories we're following: a high-stakes emergency hearing happens next hour on the future of the Kennedy Center. It'll take place at a D.C. federal courtroom. It's coming after a first attempt to put President Trump's name on the building's facade was stopped by a judge in May. Then the center's board this month voted to find other ways to add Trump's name to the building and grounds. The claim is if the president's name doesn't go back up, the Kennedy Center will lose millions of dollars in donations. That hearing will also focus on the proposal by Trump's hand-picked board of trustees to close down the complex for 2 years for a $250 million renovation. A Justice Department lawyer claims the building is in near total disrepair. The administration has threatened to tear down the iconic building. An Ohio congresswoman wants the judge again to block those proposed actions. We'll keep you up to date on what happens throughout the afternoon. A major change could be coming to some of the express lanes on Virginia's traffic-clogged I-95, one of the busiest highways in America. The story from WTOP's Neil Augenstein.
5: VDOT says a feasibility study with Transurban is underway to convert the I-95 express lanes into a two-way operation at all times. Right now, the 45 miles between Spotsylvania County and the Springfield Interchange in Fairfax County is just one way during the morning rush, and then traffic goes the other way during the afternoon rush. VDOT says adding express lanes in both directions would reduce daily congestion for drivers in the free I-95 lanes by adding more capacity and connections. VDOT says it started an environmental assessment to get an early look at how the new lanes would affect traffic, air and noise, and natural and historic resources. No word on the cost or timetable at this point. Neil Augenstein, WTOP News.
1: Still early in the new school year, and there are already concerns about the safety of kids in Fairfax County. Months ago, the County Board of Supervisors decided to cut crossing guards near high schools. WTOP's Scott Gelman tells us parents are starting to rethink that decision as they fear it could have deadly consequences.
6: Here near South Lakes High School,
7: I've seen a car skidding to a halt just in front of pedestrians in a crosswalk.
6: School board member Melanie Marin has been paying close attention to how drivers and students act with no crossing guard vest or whistle in sight.
7: Children's lives are at stake.
6: There are crosswalks with buttons for flashing lights, but parent Roberto Di Marais says kids forget to push them and sometimes drivers ignore them.
8: It's multiple accidents waiting to happen. And this street, South Lakes Drive, is known. Kids have been killed on the street before.
6: County officials removed high school crossing guards this year to save money. But now the Board of Supervisors is asking for details on the most concerning streets, with the possibility of spending $400,000 to make them safer.
8: This is a tried and true safety feature that we've done for years. They know it works.
6: In Reston, Scott Gelman, WTOP News.
1: To the latest now on the war in Ukraine. Russia has launched another massive attack on Ukraine. 9 cities were targeted with missiles and drones in the assault, which began late yesterday and lasted into the early morning hours today. At least one person was killed. Ukrainian officials say Russia is building up missile stocks and then launching major attacks every few days with the hope of exhausting Ukrainian defenses. WTOP National Security Correspondent J.J. Green tells us how effective Ukraine's defenses are.
9: On paper, they perform pretty well. Ukraine says it destroyed nearly 90% of the drones, 7 ballistic missiles, and 1 anti-ship missiles. But the fact that multiple ballistic missiles and drones still penetrated and damaged critical infrastructure, that shows their limitations right now. Ukraine has an acute shortage of Patriot interceptors, and its principal defenses against high-speed ballistic missiles lie therein.
1: Ukraine's president says Kyiv is expecting only 264 Patriot interceptors this year, about 100 less than last year. In Plymouth, Massachusetts, a jury has begun deliberating in the murder trial of Lindsay Clancy. She's the mother accused of strangling her 3 young children, a high-profile case that has drawn national attention to postpartum mental health. Clancy pleaded not guilty by reason of lack of criminal responsibility. Her attorneys argue she was experiencing postpartum psychosis at the time. Prosecutors say Clancy planned the killings and understood her actions were wrong. Jurors must decide whether she was criminally responsible and, if so, exactly what crimes she committed. If you or someone you know needs help, the National Suicide and Crisis Lifeline in the U.S. is available by calling or texting 988. Coming up on WTOP in Money News.
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1: 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At 1:38, traffic and weather on WTOP. Watching the roads, Rob Stallworth.
0: Thanks, Mark. Delays between College Park and Landover. The crash was on the outer loop after 201. It remains on the left shoulder on the outer loop. You're slow past 202. Inner loop, rubbernecking back to Route 1 in College Park. No problems on Route 50 coming across the Bay Bridge. Still with two-way operations, giving you three lanes east and two lanes in the westbound direction. New crash being reported. If you're traveling on 214 Central Avenue eastbound near Kettering Road, that was the report of a wreck where you may be under police direction there. In a loop, as you come across, of course, and past the American Legion Bridge, headed toward River Road, that's where we had the work zone in the left lane. Within the delay on the interloop between the Georgetown Pike and the American Legion Bridge, we had the broken down truck in the right center lane at last report. Outer loop looks pretty good, leaving McLean headed toward Alexandria, but slowdowns in the local and through lanes as you head toward the Wilson Bridge. Northbound I-95, as you come past Dale City, headed toward the Prince William Parkway, the broken down truck last seen along the right side, blocking that far right lane. Northbound 395, leaving, of course, Springfield, headed toward Alexandria. Alexandria is still with the work zone. Past Etzel Road, headed toward Duke Street in the left lane. Beyond that, you're on the brakes going across the 14th Street Bridge. Southbound 395, leaving the district, headed toward Main Avenue. Slowdowns approaching the outbound 14th Street Bridge. If you're traveling northbound on DC 295, you're heavy on the brakes, leaving the outbound 11th Street Bridge toward Pennsylvania Avenue, where travel lanes are reported to be open and available there. Southbound DC 295, slowdowns approaching Burroughs Avenue as you head toward East Capitol Street, but your travel lanes are reported to be open. For victims of drunk and drug driving, your grief is unique, but you're not alone. 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I'm Rob Stallworth, your next traffic report in about 10 minutes.
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2: Tracking a few showers and thunderstorms moving through the afternoon into the evening. A few of these storms may be on the stronger side with gusty winds and heavy downpours and the potential for localized flooding, especially north and east of D.C. We'll continue to monitor it closely for you. High temperatures 85 to 90. A lingering shower or two later tonight. Patchy fog early tomorrow morning. Highs tomorrow 83 to 88 degrees. Beautiful for the weekend. Trending dry 85 to 90 Saturday and Sunday. I'm 7 News meteorologist Steve Rudin in the First Alert Weather Center.
1: Brightening skies. We're seeing a little more sunshine right now. 85 in Rockville, 86 in Ashburn, and it's 84 in Northwest. Money news on WTOP with John Wardock.
10: Mark, not the news you want to hear if you're looking to buy a home and need to borrow money. Mortgage rates are back on the rise. Freddie Mac says the average 30-year loan to buy a home nudged up in the last week, hitting 6.66%. That's higher than a year ago. It's also just shy of hitting the high for the year. Wonder's virtual food hall concept is expected to expand in the DMV. The company features 20 different restaurant concepts wrapped into one place. Axios DC reports more than 30 Wonder locations are expected to open in the DMV by the end of the year. On Wall Street, stocks are popping at this hour. The Dow Jones Industrial Average up 206 points. The S&P 500 is up 61, and the NASDAQ is up 1.5% right now. It's up some 392 points. John Wardock, WTOP News.
1: Thanks, John. 142. Federal employees could see major changes when they file discrimination complaints against their agencies. Details from Federal News Network's Drew Friedman.
18: The Equal Employment Opportunity Commission has voted 2-1 to issue a proposal that seeks to eliminate or revise key steps of the federal sector complaint process. If implemented, federal employees who file complaints would no longer be guaranteed hearings. Those would only be granted on a case-by-case basis. And federal employees with similar allegations of discrimination would be barred from having their cases grouped into class action complaints. EEOC leaders say the changes will streamline and improve the process, but others criticize the proposal as creating an unfair setup for employees who are seeking relief. Drew Friedman, Federal News Network.
19: My coat of many colors that my mama made for me.
1: Country music icon Dolly Parton often told the story about how her father was unable to read or write, which provided inspiration for her to promote childhood literacy. Hannah Yasharoff, reporter with The Banner, tells WTOP about Dolly Parton's Imagination Library and how it continues to affect people across the country and around here.
20: Dolly Parton's Imagination Library, it's an international organization. It mails curated selections of new free books to children under the age of 5. So it has programs in 5 countries in every U.S. state, including 21 in Maryland across the state. Currently, there are more than 50,000 kids in Maryland enrolled in the program.
1: A study published last year looked at thousands of participants and found that the program has dramatically improved childhood literacy. Straight ahead, some breaking news on the new focus of a special federal grand jury here in D.C. It's 1:44.
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1: 1:45 on a Thursday afternoon. Thanks for joining us. I'm Mark Lewis. Some new information this afternoon about the purpose of a rarely appointed special grand jury in the district. The U.S. Attorney for D.C., Jeanine Pirro, is apparently using the special grand jury to look at the D.C. school system. The Washington Post is reporting teachers and other school staff have been contacted and asked about all sorts of topics, from attendance, record keeping, to how many students graduate each year. The Post is citing anonymous sources for its story. The newspaper reports numerous high school staff have appeared, and one staffer was questioned. The special grand jury will put out a report in the future on its findings. President Trump and Pirro have been critical of D.C. And crime, with Pirro blaming young people and their parents for some of what happens in the city. It's 1:46.
30: 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Your only job, while you're watching TV tonight, press hold and delete 5 apps you haven't touched all year. 9 keepers, 71 freeloaders. Consider this the eviction notice. Get my free newsletter, getkim.com. 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
1: Coming up in our top stories next hour, a scheduled court hearing expected to take place in D.C. focused on the latest Kennedy Center Board of Trustees decision to put President Trump's name back on the outside of the building. Major school bus issues continue today for students in Prince George's County. We've got full details on these stories in minutes. Keep it here. 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Dashboards show what happened yesterday. As the Mission AI company, Virtualytics shows what's coming, what's at risk, and where to focus first. 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Traffic and weather on WTOP. Let's get the latest on the roads from Rob Stallworth.
0: Interloop in Virginia, between the Dulles Toll Road and the American Legion Bridge, you get two left lanes in the main lanes getting by the broken down tractor trailer along the right side, coming past the Georgetown Pike, headed toward the American Legion Bridge. Traveling on the interloop in Bethesda, coming past the Clara Barton Parkway toward River Road, still with the left lane blocked for the work zone. Out of loop past Old Georgetown Road, had the right lane blocked for the work as well. So watch out for that. If you're traveling on the interloop in College Park, leaving, of course, Route 1, headed toward the BW Parkway, no real problems being reported, but the slowdowns, of course, for the rubbernecking because of the out-of-loop crash after 201 Kenilworth Avenue along the left side, still on the left shoulder, but drawing rubbernecking delays back to 450 and Annapolis Road if you're on the out-of-loop. Northbound BW Parkway on the brakes, leaving Greenbelt Road toward Paddle Mill Road. Route 50 is in decent shape. Still the issue on 214 Central Avenue eastbound near Kettering Drive. That's where we have the single lane getting by the crash scene there. In the district, southbound 395, the Southwest Freeway after Main Avenue, delays toward the outbound 14th Street Bridge. Northbound DC 295, heavy on the brakes, approaching and passing Pennsylvania Avenue, headed up the hill toward Bedding Road in Virginia. Northbound I-95, coming past Potomac Mills toward the Prince William Parkway, still with the right lane blocked with a broken down tractor trailer. If you're traveling on 395 northbound, leaving, of course, Edsel Road, headed toward Duke Street, still with the left lane blocked for the work zone as well. Westbound 66, seeing a lot more volume leaving the beltway out toward 123, but your travel lanes are reported to be open and looking pretty decent once you get past that. This traffic report is brought to you by Jiffy Lube. 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Jiffy Lube does it. 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No appointment needed. I'm Rob Stallworth, your next traffic report in about 10 minutes.
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2: Scattered showers and a few embedded thunderstorms as we head through the afternoon and into the evening. Any storm that does develop will have the potential to bring gusty winds along with pockets of moderate to heavy rainfall that may bring localized flooding. Once again, this is not a guarantee, and the most likely areas to see the heaviest of the rain could be north and east of D.C., with highs today 85 to 90 degrees. Wet weather will taper off later on this evening. Patchy fog overnight into very early tomorrow morning. Tomorrow, partly cloudy skies. There's a chance for a few stray showers, 83 to 88 degrees. The wet weather chances are mainly south of D.C. at that point. Saturday and Sunday, looking ahead to the weekend, the weather looks really nice. A mix of sun and clouds, highs anywhere from the mid-80s to around 90 degrees, but brace yourself. We have a heat wave that's on the way beginning Monday of next week. High temperatures not only Monday, Tuesday, and Wednesday, but even into Thursday could be anywhere between 92 to 98 degrees with heat index at above 100. I'm 7 News meteorologist Steve Rudin in the First Alert Weather Center.
1: It's 87 degrees across the board. 87 in Frederick, Maryland, Manassas, and at Metro Center. In D.C., we have a little more sunshine now poking out. 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
4: Just into WTOP, moments ago, President Trump signed an executive order to rename Lake Ontario to Lake America in the U.S. as his trade war with China, with Canada continues. The president signed that order in the Oval Office that updated the lake's name for the U.S. Geographic Naming Service. However, the president cannot force Canada to follow his preferred name. The move is similar to when he renamed the Gulf of Mexico as the Gulf of America. There's new hope in the fight against one of the deadliest forms of cancer. The FDA has approved a first-of-its-kind pill for pancreatic cancer, which kills about 50,000 Americans every year. The daily pill is called RasonQ. It's not a cure, but research shows patients who took that drug lived nearly two times longer and with fewer side effects when compared to standard chemotherapy.
5: This is going to cost about or almost $40,000 a month or nearly $500,000 a year. Revolution Medicines anticipates that insurance will cover most of it when they cover it. So out-of-pocket costs, that's what the patients see themselves, that can vary widely. And with coupons and private insurance, that might be as little as zero. But at the same time, it's expensive drugs like these, you know, someone still has to pay for it. So even if the patient, their out-of-pocket is low, the insurance company still pays. And that, in the end, drives up insurance premiums for everyone. It's part of the reason we're seeing insurance premiums go up is groundbreaking drugs like this one.
4: That's Dr. Celine Gounder, CBS News medical correspondent. Sports time on WTOP, powered by Maximus, moving people and technology forward. Here's Rob Woodfork.
6: Well, the Nationals needed a fast start against the Rockies, and they kind of got it.
7: Pitch is swung on and looped in the air, shallow center. This is going to fall in for a hit. Abrams will score. Cruz will keep on running and go to third. Nationals lead it 1-0 on a bloop single left center field off the bat of Dalen Lyle. That's Lyle's 7th RBI of the series, his 73rd of the year. And the Nationals off to the lead here in Game 4 against the Rockies.
6: And that's Dave Jagler with a call on 1500 AM. A Brady house sack fly would make it a 2-0 lead for the Nats. They still hold now in the third inning. Jake Irvin continued his rough August by walking three of the first four batters he faced, issued another walk in the second, and wouldn't you know it, here in the third, he just walked his fifth batter of the game. But yet and still, he is working a no-hitter and has three strikeouts so far. The Orioles less than 20 minutes from first pitch in St. Louis. Trevor Rogers looking to win his third straight start, keep Baltimore within reach of the last AL wild card. The Mystics have another 10 p.m. tip-off in Phoenix tonight, hoping to replicate Tuesday's double-digit victory over the Mercury to win their fourth game in their last five. At 23-15, the Mystics are quietly close to their franchise record of 26 wins in a season. They need to win four of the final six games to break that mark in only one of those games in the remaining slate comes against a winning team. Rob Woodfork, WTOP Sports.
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4: Rob Stallworth in the WTOP Traffic Center.
12: Northbound I-95 past Dale City, headed toward the Prince William Parkway, still with a broken down truck blocking the right side of the roadway. In a loop between Tyson's and McLean, the broken down tractor trailer with two left lanes getting by the cleanup there. On the outer loop in Prince George's County, coming past 201 Kenilworth Avenue, that crash contained to the left shoulder, but delays remain back to Route 50 in the John Hanson Highway. 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I'm Rob Stallworth, your next traffic report with Dave Dildine in about 10 minutes.
4: Let's get that forecast from 7 News First Alert meteorologist Steve Rudin.
13: Showers and a few thunderstorms may dot radar as we head through the afternoon and into the evening. A few of those storms may be on the stronger side with gusty winds and heavy downpours that could bring localized flood risk. Most of the wet weather is out of here later this evening. A little bit of patchy fog early tomorrow morning. A few stray showers on Friday with highs in the 80s. I'm 7 News meteorologist Steve Rudin in the First Alert Weather Center.
4: 85 degrees with some sunshine in Washington.
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4: Good afternoon. I'm Mark Lewis. Coming up, we're following developments about the Kennedy Center. An emergency court hearing is happening at this hour.
15: Some students in Prince George's County are still struggling to hop on a bus to school. I'm Luke Lukert.
4: It appears the U.S. attorney for D.C. has her eyes set on the D.C. school system.
16: 1 year after troops arrived, D.C. National Guard leaders are pointing to what they say are results on the ground. I'm Mike Murillo.
4: It's 2 o'clock.
17: From ABC News, I'm Michelle Franzen. Rescue operations continuing in Nepal and Tibet following historic mudslides. Experts say that was triggered by glacial melt and massive flooding in the region. Nepali police says that at least 358 are dead, 1,300 others missing, including dozens of Americans. President Trump at the White House says the U.S. is sending help.
18: We are sending aid, and we've spoken to the leadership, and we let them know anything they want will happen.
17: The State Department says it's pledging $500,000 in assistance through Catholic Relief Services. The president made those comments after signing an executive order calling for Lake Ontario to be changed to Lake America, he says. ABC's Karen Travers says it's the latest escalation in the tariff tiff between the U.S. and Canada.
19: He said Canada treats us very badly. The Canadian tariffs, of course, that they announced in retaliation to the ones the president put in place over the weekend, they don't go into effect until September 8th. So, of course, there is a bit of time, potentially, to see if there was a potential for some conversations to restart. We had heard from the vice president the other day that there were ongoing negotiations, despite other officials here at the White House indicating that the time for talking was over.
17: In Massachusetts, jurors are deliberating in the Lindsay Clancy trial. The mother is charged in the murders of her three children in 2023. Defense attorneys say she suffered from postpartum psychosis. ABC's Peter Haralambu says the jury has more options for trying to reach a verdict.
20: This case got very complicated yesterday when the judge decided that this jury can consider the lesser included offenses of second degree murder and manslaughter. This is no longer a question of is Clancy unable to tell the difference between right and wrong because of her psychosis and get sent to a facility or get sent to prison because she's guilty of first degree murder. The jury has more options now.
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21: 202 here on WTOP, Thursday, August 27th, 2026. We've got a mix of clouds and sun. We're at 87 now in D.C. Good afternoon. I'm Sean Anderson.
22: And I'm Ann Kramer. Our top story this hour is the latest in the Kennedy Center legal drama. There's an emergency hearing set for this hour in D.C. federal court over the decision to add back President Trump's name again on the outside of the building. A judge in May ruled only Congress can change the name of the Kennedy Center and ordered Trump's name come back off. Well, then a few weeks ago, the Board of Trustees for the center voted to put Trump's name back on the building and on the Kennedy Center grounds. Moments ago, outside federal court, Commerce Secretary Howard Lutnick told reporters,
23: the board decided it wanted to acknowledge President Trump,
0: by saying underneath the name of the building, which will remain the John F. Kennedy Memorial Center for the Performing Arts, renovated and restored by President Donald J. Trump.
22: An Ohio congresswoman who was also an ex officio of the board sued to block the name change. The trustees and the Justice Department threatening to rip down the building unless a judge allows the board to restore Trump's name to the facade.
1: It's 2:03. The trip back home after school starts soon for students in Prince George's County as they got back to class on Tuesday. And for many, the issues with their school bus rides continue. School leaders on Tuesday afternoon said the new bus app crashed that day, and that created problems for 10,000 students that day. WTOP's Luke Lukert has the latest.
2: It's very, very bad. The kids have been going to school after 10 each day.
15: Henrietta had to plead with a bus driver to allow her kids to get on an earlier bus so they wouldn't be late to school. The past 2 days, she was not so lucky.
2: Class, the kids have already started work, and as kids, I don't think it's okay for them.
15: Even for parents like Ivan, who drops his daughter off at Robert Goddard Montessori, the disruptions are forcing him to park away from the school and walk his daughter in because the car line stretched half a mile.
23: It's been affecting me a lot. Like, I'm literally taking meetings as we speak while I'm walking my, you know, daughter to school because I'm not getting that line. Like, so it's been a logistic nightmare for everyone.
15: Prince George's County says their transportation team is working to address these issues since they moved to a new bus tracking app this school year. In Prince George's County, Luke Lukert, WTOP News.
22: New information this afternoon about the focus of a special grand jury in D.C. Special grand juries are rare in the district, only seated usually for high-profile criminal cases. The Washington Post reports this afternoon the focus of this special grand jury is apparently the D.C. public school system. The Post cites anonymous sources as saying teachers and staff at a number of D.C. schools have been called to appear before the panel. One was even questioned directly. U.S. Attorney for D.C. Jeanine Pirro, along with President Trump, have been critical of the district and crime in D.C. Pirro even called for parents to be held responsible for the actions of their children should they get into trouble. The special grand jury is likely going to present a report on its findings in the near future.
1: And it's been a year since President Trump declared a crime emergency in the district and called up the National Guard to patrol D.C. streets. We've been telling you that the National Guard members are going to stay until January of 2029. Leaders this afternoon are highlighting what they call accomplishments of the men and women in uniform.
24: There's things that got to be addressed immediately.
25: With the deployment, Brigadier General Leland Blanchard says Guard members have repeatedly been among the first to help in emergencies, including a soldier who used a tourniquet on someone who had badly injured their arm at the Freedom 250 Grand Prix.
24: And our soldier was nearby, and people started yelling, "Hey, help." And so was able to jump in there and address that.
25: He says troops have also helped gunshot victims and responded to hundreds of overdose calls. While guardsmen are deputized as special deputy U.S. Marshals, he says their role is supporting law enforcement through presence and deterrence, not making arrests. He acknowledges some people remain critical of the mission, but says he encourages residents to talk to the soldiers serving in the city.
24: Ask them why they serve and why they wear the uniform. You might be impressed.
25: At the Lincoln Memorial, Mike Murillo, WTOP News.
22: 2:06, there's a lot of controversy over the use of artificial intelligence in the classroom to doing assignments or other projects, some being worried about its accuracy, even those who consider it cheating in some forms. Well, now AI is making its way to tutoring students. WTOP's John Doman has more on research designed to help parents and schools make the best use of that technology.
26: There's a lot of programs aiming to help kids learn, but not all of them have the impact everyone wants.
27: AI tutoring with human support shows early promise, but we need to learn a lot more.
26: Chris Agnew is the managing director for the AI Hub for Education at Stanford University. Their study finds when students are simply left with an AI program and no human around to supervise,
27: you cannot expect similar outcomes as human tutoring.
26: It's one area where human connection matters.
27: Almost half of students, when provided with an AI tutor, just didn't use it. And so they don't have that emotional connection to provide the persistence to push through when learning gets hard.
26: John Dome in WTOP News.
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28: 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I'm John Werta.
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22: Traffic and weather on WTOP. Time to say hello to our friend Dave Dildine in the traffic center.
6: Good afternoon. In the district, U.S. Park Police work at a crash on Rock Creek Parkway at Pennsylvania Avenue. A lane is blocked in both directions in the park adjacent to the West End and Georgetown. If you're going outbound into Virginia, the slowest option for the moment is going to be the Potomac River Freeway and the Roosevelt Bridge. Single file out over the river through the long-term work zone. George Washington Parkway northbound near the scenic overlooks above the river. One lane is getting by road work on the parkway. Taking the Beltway's interloop from McLean into Maryland, delays from 267 past the parkways. We've got a broken down truck in the right lanes near Georgetown Pike. But the ultimate holdup is the line of orange construction barrels closer to River Road, and they're back out blocking the left lane on the interloop. In Springfield, another popular midday work zone on 395 northbound between Edsel Road and Duke Street. The left lane is once again blocked. 95 northbound, heavy and slow, Dumfries to Dale City, past Dale Boulevard, the recovery of the broken down tractor trailer on the right. You want to keep left northbound. Southbound, not a bad trip. In Maryland, Greenbelt, outer loop delays easing, crash beyond the BW Parkway clearing. On the parkway, northbound delays building because of a crash north of NASA Goddard. If you're selling your car, watch out for fake payments, unsafe meetups, endless haggling, or you could just sell to Fitzgerald and know exactly who you're dealing with. 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Dave Dildine, next traffic report in 10 minutes.
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7: Clouds winning over sunshine this afternoon with scattered showers and embedded thunderstorms. Temperatures 85 to 90 degrees. Any storm that does develop will have the potential to be on the strong to severe side with gusty winds and pockets of moderate to heavy rain. Patchy fog overnight. Tomorrow, a few stray showers and storms in the 80s. I'm 7 News meteorologist Steve Rudin in the First Alert Weather Center.
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28: Hi there, Sean and Ann. The AI boom is boosting NVIDIA big time. The chipmaker has cracked open its books, and it's benefiting from the building of data centers in particular. That division alone has become a $90 billion business. And according to MarketWatch, one expert thinks NVIDIA could hit $1 trillion in annual revenue by the end of the decade. That truly is a lot of zeros. And there's strong demand for secure communication systems right now, especially at the Pentagon. And a Herndon cybersecurity firm is trying to meet that demand. According to the Washington Business Journal, EverFox is planning to hire 200 people by early next year. Right now on Wall Street, the Dow is up 94 points. The S&P 500 is gaining 56. And thanks to that NVIDIA news, the NASDAQ is up more than 1% right now. The NASDAQ is up 332 points. John Wardock, WTOP News.
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1: 214. I'm Sean Anderson.
22: I'm Ann Kramer. Thanks for joining us.
1: All right, we're about a week away from the unofficial end of summer. Labor Day weekend almost here. Lots of you will try to get out of town, maybe enjoy some time away, but it's going to cost you more money if you go. Analysts expect gas prices to be higher next weekend than in past years, even higher for diesel, which, of course, fuels all the trucks that help get the goods to all of us.
22: Joining us now to get into the latest on gas prices and diesel prices, Tom Closa. Tom is Chief Energy Advisor for Gulf Oil. Tom, always good to have you on to get your perspective. Let's walk through the latest on gas prices for us, Tom, what we can expect for next weekend.
14: You can expect to pay pretty close to what you're paying right now, which is a little bit unusual because generally when Labor Day comes, demand drops. We didn't really have a driving season this year, believe it or not. I know those of you that look out on the road and say see congestion, you might disagree with that. But, you know, we didn't see demand get lifted. So that probably means it won't slump as much. And you're going to see about $4.10 for gasoline and about $5.60 for diesel. That's about 30 cents higher on gasoline than we've ever seen before. And the record was 2023.
1: Yeah, Tom, I mean, I was driving around last weekend and I saw diesel prices at an eye-popping $6 a gallon. So help us understand how bad that can be for everything that we need or want to get because of the tractor trailers that are all over the country.
14: I'll lose any allure of being a motivational spokesperson when I talk about diesel because you've got the possibility of seeing just stupid numbers. It is in very short supply globally, and it's in particularly short supply on the U.S. East Coast, lowest inventories ever. So, you know, we'll have to see. And if you have a hurricane, and, you know, right now we've got Tropical Storm Dolly in the southern Atlantic or the North Atlantic, pardon me. If you have a hurricane, you could really see crazy numbers. But it's going to be quite expensive for the rest of the year. And there is a chance of $6 and $7 or even $8 if you go out to West Coast markets if we don't rebuild some inventory shortly.
22: Yeah, so how do we do that, and why has the stockpile gotten so low, Tom, for people who aren't tuned in?
14: It's gotten so low because we've lost about 7 million barrels a day, or about 7% of global refining. Most of it's been lost through the impact of drones and drone warfare in Russia, in the Persian Gulf, and in the Red Sea, and even in Libya. So, you know, it's kind of like the Gatling gun. That probably didn't get a lot of acclaim when it was invented in 1865, but it really transformed conventional warfare. And drones are really transforming, you know, the way we look at oil infrastructure around the world.
1: So walk us through the end of the year. Are there other bumps in the road that could complicate or spike prices for gas even further?
14: I think we're okay on gasoline. I think without a hurricane, we're going to be okay. And you'll see prices ease lower, but they'll still be higher than they've ever been in October, November, and December. They just won't be above $4. Diesel is the problem. Diesel is where you could see $6 and $7 and really apocalyptic numbers if you had a storm in the Gulf of Mexico. So I think it's fairly good news on gasoline, although it's going to be quite expensive compared to normal. If we didn't have the Iran war this year, I think we'd be looking probably at gasoline prices below $3 and diesel prices certainly below $4.
22: That's what I wanted to ask you, when we would get below $3. Thank you, Tom, for the update. We appreciate it.
14: Thanks for having me.
22: That's Tom Kloza, Chief Energy Advisor for Gulf Oil.
1: It's 2:18. It's time for traffic and weather with Dave Dildine in the WTOP Traffic Center.
6: Well, the drive from Tysons to Bethesda on the Interloop's never easy, and today's obstacles are broken down truck and the work zone again. Near Georgetown Pike, the heavy-duty wrecker has connected to the tractor trailer, but the right lanes are going to stay blocked for a few more minutes. And then over the Legion Bridge, the construction barrels are back out in the left lane on the Interloop between the Clara Barton Parkway and River Road. George Washington Parkway northbound near the scenic overlooks, only one lane getting by. Road work, I-66 eastbound before the Beltway, a crash in a popular spot, right lane is blocked. Westbound delays across the Roosevelt Bridge through the long-term work zone. 95 northbound delays into Dale City, another broken down semi. That recovery blocks the right merge lane that comes off Opitz Boulevard and goes northbound. Northbound on 395, recurring congestion and the work zone's back north of Edsel Road. The left lane is barreled off. In the district, Rock Creek Parkway, Park Police still working a crash at Pennsylvania Avenue. They might have the northbound lanes open. Southbound, the pace is still slow. In Maryland, Baltimore-Washington Parkway, northbound delays toward the Beltway and Goddard. You have two crashes reported, one on a cloverleaf for the Beltway, and then one between Goddard and Powder Mill Road. 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I'm Dave Dildine. Next traffic report in 10 minutes.
22: Thank you, Dave. Let's get a check of our forecast. Find out what the likelihood is we might get a storm or two. Here is 7 News First Alert meteorologist Steve Rudin.
7: Scattered showers and a few embedded thunderstorms as we head through the afternoon and into the evening. Any storm that does develop will have the potential to bring gusty winds along with pockets of moderate to heavy rainfall that may bring localized flooding. Once again, this is not a guarantee, and the most likely areas to see the heaviest of the rain could be north and east of D.C. with highs today 85 to 90 degrees. Wet weather will taper off later on this evening. Patchy fog overnight into very early tomorrow morning. Tomorrow, partly cloudy skies. There's a chance for a few stray showers, 83 to 88 degrees. The wet weather chances are mainly south of D.C. at that point. Saturday and Sunday, looking ahead to the weekend, the weather looks really nice. A mix of sun and clouds. Highs anywhere from the mid-80s to around 90 degrees. But brace yourself. We have a heat wave that's on the way beginning Monday of next week. High temperatures not only Monday, Tuesday, and Wednesday, but even into Thursday could be anywhere between 92 to 98 degrees with heat index at above 100. I'm 7 News meteorologist Steve Rudin in the First Alert Weather Center.
1: Well, checking our radar right now, we are seeing something going on, a little storm activity to the southeast of Baltimore, north of Severna Park. Also, we've got a little bit of action going in Rappahannock County into Culpeper County. That's all right now, but we'll keep an eye on it as we go through the afternoon. 85 in Gaithersburg, 87 in Arlington. 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
21: 223.
22: Police are sharing some new details about the chase and deadly crash yesterday in Bowie. Prince George's County police say 69-year-old Deborah Safran of Bowie was killed when the suspect driver slammed into her car along Knight Street and Maple Avenue. It happened around 3 o'clock. Officers were trying to pull over a driver for what they describe as an open and active investigation when that driver took off. Police say the chase was called off, but moments later, the suspect crossed the double yellow line and hit Safran's car. The suspect was hospitalized, but is expected to recover. Investigators are asking anyone with information or even video of what happened to contact them.
21: More details this afternoon about the groundbreaking new drug that will be available for people with advanced pancreatic cancer. The FDA has announced it is okay manufacture Revolution Medicine's daily pill called Rasinq. Now, research

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1: Rob Woodfork, we have afternoon baseball.
2: Yeah, and the Nats have the lead. The Rockies, though, on the board.
3: Swinging a ground ball to the right side. Bebas dives, has it, gets up, drops the ball. And all hands are safe, and the Rockies are on the board. It's the Nationals 2 and the Rockies 1. In from third is Willie Castro. Rumfield to third. And Al Johnston to second after Bebas makes a diving backhanded stop. And then getting up to make the play at first. If he can do that, it's a spectacular end of the inning, but he dropped the ball.
2: Yeah, Charlie Slows on 1500 AM. It is still a 2-1 lead for the Nationals in the bottom of the fourth inning. But with only one out, the Nats actually have the bases loaded. Looking to add to that, and it's been a weird start for Jake Irvin. Six strikeouts in four innings of one hit, one run ball. Definitely good. But he's issued six walks. That's tough to overcome, but he's done it so far with the six strikeouts and only the one hit that could have not been a hit just as easily. All the Nats scoring coming in a two-run first inning sparked by back-to-back hits to start the game. Dalen Lyle has the RBI single that gives him seven ribbies in what has been a really good series for him. The Orioles in the early going in St. Louis. Trevor Rogers looking to win his third straight starts. Baltimore going for the series sweep, and there's no score now. Bottom of the first inning, and I don't know if you guys saw this, but the NFL is doing the thing that I've been begging the league to do for years, and that is end the Pro Bowl games. This year, 88 players will be named to the Pro Bowl class in honor only, with an in-person celebration in Los Angeles replacing the traditional game between the AFC and NFC that, quite frankly, was not really a game anymore. Rob Woodfork, WTOP Sports.
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10: The top traffic issues we're tracking in Virginia, 66 eastbound near the Beltway, a crash in the right lane, and on the interloop of the Beltway, a very slow ride, Tyson's to Bethesda. Now, the broken down truck at Georgetown Pike was just towed out of the right lanes. VDOT's in the process of reopening those lanes, but beyond the Legion Bridge and the Clara Barton Parkway, the left lane is barreled off for the ongoing road work. In 395 northbound after Edsel Road, the barrels are out in the left lane. And in Maryland, a couple of crashes on the Baltimore-Washington Parkway, northbound on the ramp to the Outer Loop, and on the Parkway north of the Beltway beyond NASA Goddard, both causing two separate slowdowns. Sleep falling short, Mattress Firm.

0: Their sleep experts will help you find the right bed at an unbeatable price during the best sale of the year. They make sleep easy. Dave Dildine, next traffic report in 10 minutes.
1: The WTOP forecast will have more clouds than sun as we go through the afternoon. We have a good chance of rain, even a storm or two. We might hit 90 for a high before it's over. Then tonight, the storms will end. Some patchy fog will come around. We'll drop down to the upper 60s. Then for tomorrow, partly cloudy. And again, a stray storm or two. Looking for a high of 88. Right now, we're at 87 here in the nation's capital.
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1: Good afternoon. I'm Sean Anderson.
2: I'm Ann Kramer. Mike Chakaitis is our producer.
1: A closely watched hearing is underway in D.C. federal court concerning the future of the Kennedy Center. Justice Department lawyers are expected to argue before Judge Christopher Cooper that the two-year shutdown plan for renovations proposed by President Trump's handpicked Board of Trustees must go forward. The Trump administration claims the building is falling apart and is threatening to tear it down if the plan isn't approved. The board also maintains that President Trump's name be put back on the facade of the building or the venue will fall into financial ruin. Earlier this month, the Board of Trustees voted to find other ways to add Trump's name to the complex, seemingly in defiance of the judge's court order. Ohio Congresswoman Joyce Beatty is asking the court to again block those additions. She claims the board's decision on closing the center was rushed and not enough information was presented before a vote was taken. WTOP's Kyle Cooper's at the courthouse. We'll hear from him after the hearing ends.
2: Breaking this afternoon, President Trump's latest broadside in his trade war against Canada comes in an executive order that he signed in the last hour.
5: We're going to be changing the name of Lake Ontario, effective immediately, to Lake America. That's going to take place right now as I sign the order.
2: The order updates the lake's name for the Interior Department's geographic naming service. Now, of course, Trump cannot force Canada to follow his preferred naming convention. The move is reminiscent of his move last year to rename the Gulf of Mexico as the Gulf of America. Once again, the president called Canada the worst to deal with when it comes to trade. He slapped 50% tariffs on some Canadian imports this Friday after trade talks collapsed in the final hour. Canada has responded by placing tariffs ranging from 15 to 50% on about 700 American products.
1: 232 students in Fairfax County schools are making their way through the first week in classes with a lot of changes for this academic year. One change, budget cuts that got rid of high school crossing guards. WTOP Scott Gelman is hearing from parents and community members who are very concerned.
6: It's a mess. We really need a crossing guard before someone gets hurt.
7: Julie Fitzpatrick lives near South Lakes High School. And without whistles and someone directing traffic, she's noticing a major difference.
6: I understand the decision was made last May, but, I mean, it caught me by surprise on Monday morning when I tried to turn out of here.
7: None of Fairfax County's high schools have crossing guards anymore. Here near South Lakes Drive, it's a choice that parents like Roberto Di Morais are feeling the impact of.
8: It's two lanes of traffic each direction. There's only a tiny warning sign with a flashing yellow light if the kids push the cross button.
7: Sometimes cars zip by anyway, or kids are walking diagonally across the street. The county's Board of Supervisors is collecting details on the worst spots with the possibility of spending about $400,000 to make them safer.
8: It was an absolutely ridiculous decision, putting all of our kids and commuters in danger.
7: In Fairfax County, Scott Gelman, WTOP News.
2: A Maryland father and son have been charged in a $1 million fentanyl trafficking conspiracy. They were arrested after raids on their homes in Largo and District Heights. WTOP's Neil Augenstein has details.
9: Federal prosecutors have charged Lawrence Hicks and his 36-year-old son, Rashad Hicks, with illegally distributing more than a kilogram of fentanyl. It comes after an investigation that lasted several months. In charging documents, prosecutors say the father provided his son with the drugs and that an undercover officer made 8 purchases of it from the son, Rashad. After search warrants of both men's homes, investigators say they found fentanyl and cocaine with a street value of $1,700,000, and they also found 2 loaded guns. If convicted, both men face a mandatory 10 years to life in prison. Neil Augenstein, WTOP News.
1: To the war in Ukraine, Russia's latest latest massive attack on Ukraine targeted 9 cities with missiles and drones in the early morning hours. WTOP National Security Correspondent J.J. Green describes the scale of the assault.
10: This was a big one. Russia launched 258 drones, or almost 260, 2 Onyx anti-ship cruise missiles and an unspecified number of ballistic missiles in waves that stretched through the night and into the morning. Ukrainian officials report strikes and damage in Kyiv, Odessa, Poltava, Kryvyi Rih, Zaporizhia, and Kharkiv. They hit ports, grain storage, energy facilities, industrial sites, warehouses, a refinery.
1: One person has been killed, several others injured.
2: Rescue teams continue to search for hundreds of missing people along the Nepal-China border, where a catastrophic torrent of water and mud swept through communities this week. The dramatic videos, you've likely seen them now, show people running before the floodwaters and the mud swallowed them up and then washed out buildings and bridges. 350 people at least right now have been killed, more than 1,300 missing, including dozens of Americans. Flooding and mudslides were triggered by a glacier collapse in northern Nepal.
11: The massive flash flood hit in a border area of Nepal and China. Video shows the mudslides swallowing cars and homes. Debris is hanging from tree branches and wire. Survivors were caked in mud. Per the Associated Press, Nepalese officials say dozens of bridges are destroyed and 25 miles of roads were damaged. This makes it difficult for crews to search for people. But the Nepalese army has rescued more than 100 people through helicopter operations so far.
2: That is Wendy Dortch with News Nation. The steep slopes and the lush valleys below the Himalayan mountain range are especially vulnerable to flooding and landslides. Experts say melting glaciers have become more common because of climate change.
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12: Taco Bell recruiting a celebrity singer to boost sales. I'm John Werdock.
2: And then...
13: the Commanders' offensive line just had its worst day of training camp at the exact worst time. DC Sports Filtered is next.
2: 236.
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1: 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Traffic and weather with Dave Dildine in the WTOP Traffic Center.
0: Virginia 66 eastbound between the Beltway, well, between Nutley Street and the Beltway, in that spot where crashes always happen. VDOT's protecting another one in the right lane, always the right lane there eastbound. Westbound, a few slowdowns near Falls Church and Vienna and Oakton, but nothing unusual for this time of day westbound. 395 northbound near Edsel Road, the contractors pulling back the barrels, rolling them onto the left shoulder, and they're about to reopen the left lane for the day. We've got the daily delays at the 14th Street Bridge, in and outbound. Outbound on the Roosevelt Bridge, only one lane is getting by bridge rehabilitation. Inner loop of the Beltway, getting across the American Legion Bridge, another painful day. All the express and main lanes north of Georgetown Pike crammed with traffic. The work zone in Maryland beyond the Claire Barton Parkway is still blocking the left lane on the inner loop. Other slowdowns in the Beltway a little more tolerable. 270 off to a good start. Baltimore-Washington Parkway had a crash northbound on a Beltway ramp. That's out of the way, but the crash beyond NASA Goddard might still be blocking lane. Definitely slow on the Parkway. 95 will suit you better. Route 50, it's a decent trip from the Beltway toward the Chesapeake Bay Bridge. 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Dave Dildon. Next traffic report in 10 minutes.
2: 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Over to 7 News First Alert meteorologist Steve Rudin.
17: Showers and a few thunderstorms may dot radar as we head through the afternoon and into the evening. A few of those storms may be on the stronger side with gusty winds and heavy downpours that could bring localized flood risk. Most of the wet weather is out of here later this evening. A little bit of patchy fog early tomorrow morning. A few stray showers on Friday with highs in the 80s. I'm 7 News meteorologist Steve Rudin in the First Alert Weather Center.
1: Only a couple of spots getting some weather right now. The border between Rappahannock and Culpeper counties, kind of a big storm there, and to the southeast of Baltimore. That's all we have at this point. We'll keep an eye on it. 89 National Harbor, 87 degrees at the wharf in southwest D.C.
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12: Sean and Ann, a bunch of restaurant chains are pushing beverages right now, big time, trying to improve customer traffic and boost sales. And the latest is Taco Bell. It is partnering with entertainer Olivia Rodrigo to promote a new Baja Blast. This new beverage mixes Mountain Dew with pink lemonade. Pat Kobe is at Restaurant Business.
18: The Baja Blast is one of their most successful drinks, and they're always innovating on it and changing up the flavor profile or the color. And I think that's one of the reasons they're doing this promotion right now.
12: And you're going to see that new drink at Taco Bell in the coming weeks. And Dollar General is winning over customers who are worried about inflation. The retailer is pushing items for a dollar, and it's paying off. Dollar General says it's enjoying a rise in customer traffic and a rise in sales. The Dow Jones Industrial Average is gaining 83 points, the S&P 500 advancing 39, and the NASDAQ is up more than a percent today. It's up 320 points. John Wardock, WTOP News.
1: Thank you, John. 242, the Commanders reached the end of their training camp with a rough joint practice against the Ravens. It was a session where quarterback Jaden Daniels spent the day running for his life. And in today's D.C. Sports Filter, WTOP's Rob Woodfork says the timing of this offensive line's worst day couldn't be scarier.
19: Yesterday in Owings Mills, the Commanders' offensive line was called inoperable. The Athletic's Nikki Javala saying it was the worst she's seen it in years. Daniels got hounded all day. The signature play, a wayward snap and rush throw, picked off on a play dead before it started. Now, the fair caveat: the line was missing three projected starters, and Dan Quinn says most are healthy enough for the regular season. Precaution, not crisis. Fine. But guard-turned-center Nick Allegretti was always a risky plan A, and he barely practiced through camp, leaving a rookie and another converted guard to reduce the interior to shambles. Here's why it's just August only goes so far. Washington opens at Philadelphia, at Dallas, then hosts the defending champion Seattle Seahawks. That's a schedule that can put you 0-3 if your line isn't ready. And right now, up the middle, it isn't. Daniel says he controls what he can control, but that doesn't include snapping the ball to himself. This team spent all offseason making him harder to defend. None of it matters if they can't keep him upright against the gauntlet coming. I'm Rob Woodfork, and that's D.C. Sports Filtered.
2: Coming up on WTOP, we're going to tell you what's happening in the nation's court system when it comes to evidence. ChatGPT is making its way in there. It's 2:43.
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22: 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Some owners are pointing to Initiative 82 as a big financial strain.
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1: It's 2:45. I'm Sean Anderson.
2: I'm Ann Kramer. Thanks for joining us.
1: When you confide some of your personal life to an artificial intelligence chatbot, are you sure that it's keeping your secrets secret? At this point, the answer is usually, but the Washington Post has found instances of conversations with ChatGPT leaking into both civil and criminal cases.
2: Well, joining us live to talk about it is Garrett DeVink. He's a tech reporter with the Washington Post. Garrett, good to have you on with us this afternoon. In your piece in today's Post, you detail a case where a teenager's interaction with ChatGPT ended as evidence in a lawsuit against social media giants. So give us the thumbnail sketch of what happened here.
24: Yeah, this teen was one of many teens who've been suing social media giants, you know, claiming that their products led them to have mental health problems, cyberbullying, all that kind of stuff. And the companies actually, in discovery, asked for this teen's conversations with ChatGPT, and they found a situation where he had asked it about, you know, how much money he might make from this lawsuit. And they used that as a piece of evidence to say that he wasn't bringing the lawsuit in a real way. And so, I mean, this is just one of many cases where we're seeing people having conversations with ChatGPT, using it even as maybe a therapist or as a way to journal, as a way to pull out and order their own thoughts. But that could be pulled into a court case at any point in time.
1: How many instances of this have you found happening, and in what kinds of cases?
24: Yeah, there's all sorts of cases that we found. We found about a dozen cases where ChatGPT or other chatbot evidence was sort of central to the case. So there's people who asked ChatGPT how to cover their tracks when they were deleting emails, and that's been, you know, come up in some cases. There's some very high profile cases. One in Florida where an alleged school shooter actually asked ChatGPT for help planning the shooting, you know, what time to target the school to, you know, have the most people there at the time. And so there's some very, you know, big cases coming up in the headlines, but this is also something that, you know, is kind of a continuation of the digital world that we've been living in, right? I mean, tech companies have been sharing our emails, our texts, our Google documents with law enforcement for years now, and this is just the next stage of that.
2: Okay, so Garrett, have AI companies, are they cooperating with law enforcement in turning over the chatbot conversations?
24: They are. We're starting to see that happen. It's nowhere near the amount of information that the tech companies have been turning over in the past. I mean, we have tens of thousands of cases every year where Google, Facebook, Apple turn over information to law enforcement. And right now, with OpenAI, the maker of ChatGPT, their own disclosures say it's only about 150 a year so far. So quite small, but I think that will rise. When you talk to defense lawyers, when you talk to prosecutors, when you talk to police, this is becoming a tool that they're more and more turning towards. And those turnovers don't count, those numbers don't include when the police ask someone to unlock their phone and they pull everything off of the phone. So before they might have been pulling your text messages and emails, now they're also going to be pulling your ChatGPT conversations as well. And we have no idea of knowing how broad that problem is right now.
1: So are there any legal protections against this kind of search?
24: There's a definitely a conversation happening about whether some conversations with ChatGPT should be privileged. You know, if you have a conversation with your doctor, with your lawyer, even if you're doing something, you know, during company time, there are some extra legal protections for what can be accessed, what can be used in court. And the AI companies are actually saying, hey, maybe there should be AI privilege, where if you're disclosing something to your AI bot, the government should, you know, there should be a higher bar for how that can be used by police. For now, the courts are saying, no, we're not buying that. You know, if people are sharing something, they can expect a bar of privacy, but not necessarily anything beyond that.
2: Garrett, thank you so much for updating us on this. We appreciate it.
24: Anytime.
2: That's Garrett DeVink, tech reporter with the Washington Post.
1: And we're brought to you this afternoon by Wolf Trap. The Philadelphia Ballet performs classic choreography of Jerome Robbins and George Balanchine live at Wolf Trap September 10th. 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WTOP's traffic and weather, Dave Dildine in the traffic center.
0: On I-66 between the Kennedy Center and Vienna, two impediments. Outbound on the Roosevelt Bridge, only one lane getting by D.C.'s long-term work zone, the bridge rehab, westbound. Eastbound between Nutley Street and the Beltway, VDOT, an arrow board protecting a crash in the right lane. That's eastbound. On the Interloop, long delays today from Tysons to Bethesda. I don't know how you people do it. It is wall-to-wall through McLean across the Legion Bridge. The work zone beyond Claire Barton Parkway up to River Road is blocking the left lane for now, but hopefully not for too much longer. Losing a lot of time on the Interloop. Outer loop congestion is piled up in a hurry between the Eisenhower Avenue Connector and the Woodrow Wilson Bridge. In Maryland on 270, just one slowdown northbound near Clarksburg at the lane drop, so that's okay. Beltway volume is filling in Silver Spring on the inner and to a lesser extent the outer loop. 95 of the Baltimore-Washington Parkway, no recent mishaps. Northbound crash on the parkway beyond Goddard, hopefully out of the way by now. Still likely slow, but maybe with more or all the lanes open there, both of them. Route 50, delay free between the Capitol Beltway and the Chesapeake Bay Bridge. 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Dave Dildine, next traffic report in less than 10 minutes.
2: Let's get details on our forecast over to 7 News First Alert meteorologist Steve Rudin.
17: Tracking a few showers and thunderstorms moving through the afternoon into the evening. A few of these storms may be on the stronger side with gusty winds and heavy downpours and the potential for localized flooding, especially north and east of D.C. We'll continue to monitor it closely for you. High temperatures 85 to 90. A lingering shower or two later tonight. Patchy fog early tomorrow morning. Highs tomorrow 83 to 88 degrees. Beautiful for the weekend, trending dry, 85 to 90 Saturday and Sunday. I'm 7 News meteorologist Steve Rudin in the First Alert Weather Center.
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25: Here's a news flash for you. News happens here in a hurry.
8: And it's all over the map. So that's where WTOP reporters are. Beltsville to Burke.
25: Got it covered.
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2: 253.
1: Peter Cullen has died. You may not recognize the name, but you know his voice, particularly if you're a fan of the Transformers.
26: I am Optimus Prime. And I send this message to any surviving Autobots taking refuge among the stars. We are here. We are waiting.
1: Peter Cullen was also the voice of Eeyore in the Winnie the Pooh series, among other characters and movies. He died at his home in Los Angeles. Peter Cullen was 85.
27: I can't live without you if the love was gone. Everything is nothing if you got no
2: The queen of country music, Dolly Parton, made a huge impact on people beyond her music, both around the world and right here in our region. The Imagination Library continues to change lives through the famed literacy program that mails a selection of free books to kids under the age of five. It now has 21 programs across the state of Maryland with more than 50,000 children enrolled. Hannah Yasharoff is an entertainer writer with The Banner, and she tells us what makes the program so successful.
7: Some of the leaders of affiliates in this area told me that the beauty of having Dolly Parton's stamp of approval is really huge and has drawn in lots of families who might not have otherwise chosen to sign up for a literacy program. I spoke to the head of the Annapolis area's Imagination Library, and she said that if they were to introduce themselves as the Anne Arundel County Children Reading by Age 5 group, a lot of folks would not be interested in that. But if you can say that Dolly Parton wants to give you a gift, that makes a really huge difference.
2: A study published last year looked at thousands of kids and found the program has dramatically improved literacy among children.
1: Sports here on WTOP, powered by Maximus, moving people and technology forward. Rob Woodfork is here. So we got daytime baseball at Nats Park.
9: Yeah, and the Nats just got some insurance from, if you've watched this series throughout, a pretty predictable bat.
10: So we had a long drive right field. Back in this one, back to the warning track. This one is soaring, and it's going to go on out of here. Off the facing of the second deck for Dalen Lyle. He is homered again, and the Nationals lead it 4-1. That is Lyle's third homer of the series, his 18th of the year. He is on quite a heater right now. That was a soaring high fly ball that caught another gear and just kept on carrying.
9: Yeah, it did. Dave Jagler on 1500 AM, and it is still a 4-1 lead as we head to the top of the sixth inning. And against all odds, Jake Irvin is in line for his first win since May 23rd. After pitching 4 1/3 innings of three-hit, one-run ball with 6 strikeouts to offset what was a whopping 6 walks issued by him today. So now it's up to the bullpen to hold on. The Orioles trailing in St. Louis 3-0 in the third inning of the series finale. All of those runs on a Blaze Jordan 3-run homer off Trevor Rogers. Yes, Blaze Jordan. It sounds like one of those names Dave Preston makes up in his head. Today, ESPN unveiled its second annual ranking of NFL teams by watchability, which Ben Solak defines by big plays, competitive games, star players, and no units considered horrible. The Commanders were ranked number one last season in watchability. They are 13th. In 2026, only slightly ahead of Ann's Baltimore Ravens at number 11. Rob Woodfork, WTOP Sports.
2: Thank you, Rob. It's 2:57.
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1: It's 2:58. Traffic and weather on WTOP. We've got Dave Dildine in the traffic center.
0: Top traffic incidents we're tracking. I-66 eastbound near the Beltway, crash in the right lane. Westbound on the Roosevelt Bridge, work zone delays. On the Beltway, the road work on the Interloop near River Road clearing, but the long backup in McLean near the Legion Bridge and Georgetown Pike, that's going to stick around for the rest of the rush hour. 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Dave Dildine, next traffic report in 10 minutes.
2: Steve Rudin in our forecast.
17: Clouds winning over sunshine this afternoon with scattered showers and embedded thunderstorms. Temperatures 85 to 90 degrees. Any storm that does develop will have the potential to be on the strong to severe side with gusty winds and pockets of moderate to heavy rain. Patchy fog overnight. Tomorrow, a few stray showers and storms in the 80s. I'm 7 News meteorologist Steve Rudin in the First Alert Weather Center.
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1: Good afternoon. I'm Sean Anderson.
2: I'm Ann Kramer. Coming up,
1: we'll have the latest developments in the legal drama surrounding the Kennedy Center as the federal court here in D.C. has a hearing underway right now.
2: President Trump signs an executive order renaming Lake Ontario to Lake America as the trade war with Canada heats up.
1: A rare special grand jury is reportedly looking into D.C. public schools and oversight of children in the city.
2: A local teacher busted for being intoxicated, police say, on school grounds.
3: Bus holdups continue to plague Prince George's County students. I'm Luke Lukert.
1: On Wall Street, the Dow up 70, NASDAQ up big 320.
2: 3 o'clock.
12: From ABC News, I'm Michelle Franzen. Rescues continuing across Nepal and Tibet following catastrophic mudslides and flooding throughout a popular tourist valley. More than 350 people have died, according to Nepali police, and at least 1,300 are missing. President Trump now calling the flooding event terrible and says the U.S. is sending aid. ABC's Tom Sufi Burridge has more.
16: Previously, we had information from Nepal's tourism board, and they were telling us that they were aware of 65 Americans who were missing. The U.S. State Department is now saying that it is aware of approximately 90 Americans who may be impacted by the floods. That's the wording that they are using, but I think we can assume that most of those 90 are either unaccounted for, missing, or potentially rescued and injured. We have had an update on the number of Americans rescued. We previously were told by Nepalese officials there were two Americans rescued. The State Department is now saying three.
12: In the latest escalation in the U.S.-Canada tariff battle, President Trump today signing an executive order to rename Lake Ontario, he says, to Lake America. The president also facing criticism from U.S. cattle ranchers after lifting some tariffs on imported beef. Here's ABC's Rachel Scott.
18: This set off a firestorm of criticism, especially in the Republican Party. So Senator John Barrasso, the number two Republican in the Senate, said Americans want U.S. beef on the table, not foreign imports. Senator Tom Cotton of Arkansas called this action ill-advised. Others in very competitive Senate races, like Congresswoman Ashley Henson, say that this is just a flat-out bad idea.
12: In Massachusetts, the jury is deliberating in the Lindsey Clancy trial. The mother is charged with killing her three children in 2023. Defense attorneys say she suffered from postpartum psychosis. Jurors have several options in reaching a verdict and must consider if Clancy meets the legal definition of having a mental defect and criminal intent at the times of the killings. You're listening to ABC News.
2: It's 3:02, Thursday, August the 27th. We have clouds and scattered showers. Temperatures holding in the 80s right now. 87 in Tyson. Good afternoon. I'm Ann Kramer.
1: And I'm Sean Anderson. Top story this hour here on WTOP. The important hearing underway in D.C. federal court surrounding the Kennedy Center. This closely watched hearing got underway last hour concerning the future of the Performing Arts Center. Justice Department lawyers are arguing before Judge Christopher Cooper that the two-year shutdown plan for renovations proposed by President Trump's handpicked Board of Trustees must go forward. The Trump administration claims the building is falling apart and is threatening to tear it down if the plan isn't approved. Commerce Secretary Howard Lutnick spoke to reporters outside the courthouse.
19: And the board said, well, how about we just acknowledge his name? It's not a memorial. It's not a plaque to a memorial. There's nothing about memorial. The name is going to be the John F. Kennedy Memorial Center for the Performing Arts. That's not the topic. Today's topic is, why wouldn't we just say renovated and restored by President Donald J. Trump? That's what the board said.
1: Yes, that was also the other part of this argument, putting President Trump's name back on the facade. The board claims the center would run into financial ruin if that's not done. Well, earlier this month, the Board of Trustees voted to find other ways to add Trump's name to the complex, seemingly in defiance of the judge's court order. Ohio Congressman Joyce Beatty is asking the court to block those additions. She claims the board's decision on closing the center was rushed and not enough information was presented before a vote was taken. WTOP's Kyle Cooper is at the courthouse. We'll hear from him later in the afternoon after the hearing ends.
2: We are getting some new information this afternoon about the purpose of a rarely appointed special grand jury in the district. The U.S. Attorney for D.C., Jeanine Pirro, is apparently using the special grand jury to look at the D.C. school system. The Washington Post reports teachers and other school staff have been contacted and asked about all sorts of topics, from attendance record keeping to how many students graduate each year. The Post cites anonymous sources for the story. Newspaper is also reporting numerous high school staff have appeared, and one staffer was questioned by the panel. The special grand jury would then put out a report in the future on its findings. President Trump and Pirro have been critical of D.C. and crime, with Pirro blaming young people and their parents for some of what happens in the district.
1: In Northern Virginia, Manassas Park High School teacher has been arrested after police say she showed up drunk on campus. Staff notified the school resource officer about 7:30 in the morning, who later determined 40-year-old Shannon Sanders of Clifton was highly intoxicated. She was charged with being drunk in public and taken to the Prince William County Adult Detention Center. Authorities say no students were involved or placed in danger. In a statement, Manassas Park City Schools says the employee has been placed on administrative leave.
2: 3:05 on WTOP in Prince George's County. This afternoon, school buses are running, but apparently the transportation concerns and problems continue. Parents and students in the county have had all sorts of challenges since the first day of school on Tuesday, when 10,000 students were left without a school bus. WTOP's Luke Uchert has been talking to parents, saying they have been forced to make some last-minute changes.
4: Yeah, it's been terrible.
5: Danielle describing the traffic as she dropped off her kid at Dora Kennedy French Immersion School. Like other parents, tired of waiting, she parked in a nearby neighborhood and walked the rest of the way. Her older kids that go to nearby Eleanor Roosevelt High had to take the Metro.
4: App was stating that the bus was like 0.2 miles away, and they had to end up getting on public transportation because the bus never showed up.
5: One woman was seen pleading with a bus driver to let her kids on the bus, even though was not technically their stop.
6: So I told her that the kids have been going to school like after 10 each day, and which is not good for them. So she saw my plight and just decided to take them just for today.
5: Prince George's County Public Schools has written to parents to expect an adjustment period as they move to the new bus tracking app, Chipmunk. In Prince George's County, Luke Luger, WTOP News.
1: A father and son from Prince George's County face up to life in prison after being arrested in a drug trafficking conspiracy. They were taken into custody after raids on their homes in Largo and District Heights. Here's WTOP's Neil Augenstein.
8: The defendants are 36-year-old Rashad Hicks and his 62-year-old father, Lawrence. They're charged with illegally distributing more than a kilo of fentanyl. Federal prosecutors say father provided son with the drugs and that an undercover agent made 8 buys from the son. Search warrants of both men's homes turned up 2 guns, fentanyl and cocaine with a street value of $1,700,000. If convicted, they'd face at least 10 years in prison up to life. Neil Augenstein, WTOP News.
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1: Traffic and weather here on WTOP. Let's check in with Dave Dildine at the WTOP Traffic Center.
0: And on I-66, eastbound between Nutley Street, the Beltway, the crash cleared. Eastbound delays are going to start to relax. Westbound on the Roosevelt Bridge, both lanes restored in the long-term work zone. But that slow traffic outbound coming off the Potomac River Freeway led to some bailout down Canal Road. We get 2 lanes outbound this time of day. Constitution Avenue is blocked for normal routine Secret Service activity in front of the Ellipse. Volume building on 395. Outbound delays from the tunnels to the 14th Street Bridge. And southbound, some slowing now near Glebe Road and Springfield. On the Beltway, more than just slow, it's stop and go this afternoon on the interloop from 123 across the Legion Bridge. The work zone beyond Cabin John should be clear. Backups on Georgetown Pike inside and outside of the Beltway. Northbound delays off the George Washington Parkway from Turkey Run connecting with the interloop. Outer loop, lots of volume from Van Dorn to the Woodrow Wilson Bridge. 95 in Maryland and Virginia. aside from congestion, no big complaints. Greenbelt, Baltimore, Washington Parkway, northbound, still slow. Leaving Greenbelt past NASA Goddard, single file, getting by ongoing incident response. 270, nothing noteworthy between Rockville and Frederick. 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Dave Dildine, next traffic report in 10 minutes.
2: Thank you, Dave. Let's get a check of our forecast over to 7 News First Alert meteorologist Steve Rudin.
7: Showers and a few thunderstorms may dot radar as we head through the afternoon and into the evening. A few of those storms may be on the stronger side with gusty winds and heavy downpours that could bring localized flood risk. Most of the wet weather is out of here later this evening. A little bit of patchy fog early tomorrow morning. A few stray showers on Friday with highs in the 80s. I'm 7 News meteorologist Steve Rudin in the First Alert Weather Center.
1: And right now we are looking at nothing significant in our area, although we do see a storm brewing right now to the east of Baltimore. Also, if you're heading up the 95 corridor toward Bel Air, you'll run into something there. Otherwise, we're looking at cloudy skies in 86 in Germantown, 87 in Annandale, 89 DuPont Circle in downtown D.C. 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
20: Sean and Ann, this is not exactly the news you want to hear if you're out there looking to buy a home and you need a mortgage. Mortgage rates are back on the rise. Freddie Mac says the average 30-year loan to buy a home nudged up in the last week. It would hit 6.66%. That's higher than a year ago. The Freedom 250 Grand Prix IndyCar race last weekend helped the local hotel scene. The Washington Business Journal says the downtown D.C. hotels out there saw a bump in their occupancy rates as well as revenue. On Wall Street, the Dow Jones Industrial Average is up 81 points in the final hour of trading. The S&P 500 is advancing 36. And thanks to a gangbuster report from NVIDIA, the NASDAQ is up more than 1% right now. The NASDAQ is gaining 338 points. John Wardock, WTOP News.
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2: 314, I'm Ann Kramer.
6: And I'm Sean Anderson. Thanks for being with us.
2: If you were handling a document that was four centuries old, wouldn't you wear gloves? Might sound like a trick question, but it's one that WTOP's Matt About Town, Matt Koufax, is aiming to answer.
10: Throughout my time at the Folger Shakespeare Library, I noticed that curators like Director of Collections and Exhibitions Greg Prickman wouldn't use anything, gloves, tools, or otherwise, when handling some of the priceless works from their vault, like Shakespeare's first folios.
12: Right, this is a 402-year-old piece of paper you're holding.
15: That's right.
12: I mean, that's just insane.
15: It is. I agree. That is insane. And not only that, this book that I'm holding in my hand, this is the only copy in the world.
10: It's gotten to the point where many of you who have seen my videos of these episodes online have commented and pointed out that Greg is literally barehanding the, quote, sacred texts. So I decided to give him an opportunity to explain himself, and his answer actually surprised me.
15: If I had gloves on, it would be very easy for me to catch on something like this and cause further damage to this piece, whereas my fingers can feel what they're doing here, and I really know then how to control this sheet as I'm opening it up.
10: Greg told me that bare, clean hands are actually the best tool for examination when it comes to these particular documents and texts. Clean being the opportune word. If you still have dirt or oils on your hands, those are still bad. Shakespeare's folios in particular, the earliest of which were published in 1623, also offer extra resistance to touch, unlike something in the National Archives that's extra fragile, for instance.
15: This has held up the way it has because of the materials that it's made out of. This paper is made from linen rags, basically, that get beaten to a pulp and reformed into paper. It's a pretty stable substance once you create the paper out of it. It's got a little bit of damage, but we just handle it carefully.
10: Artfully made, just like a Shakespeare play. Not bad when you're trying to preserve it for another 400 years. In the district, Matt Koufax, WTOP News.
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6: Well, when school starts to get hard for kids, a little tutoring can go a long way. But should artificial intelligence be that tutor? Well, now there are some AI programs that hope to offer more affordable help that's on demand. WTOP's John Doman says, though, new research finds as smart as those programs may be, they won't work by themselves.
16: Having that in-person tutor next to you is indisputably effective, but there's more demand for that than there is supply. And so AI is trying to fill the gap and do so affordably.
18: But evidence shows that will be most effective when it's human tutors direct to kids or human tutors supported by AI.
16: Chris Agnew is the managing director of the AI Hub for Education at Stanford University. Now, their study finds even if AI might know more than the tutor does, well, kids don't perform better only using AI because they often don't engage with the program.
18: Technology alone can't replace the student-tutor relationship that really, based on research, we know drives learning gains.
16: John Doman, WTOP News.
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0: Arlington near the Air Force Memorial looks more like Talladega right now. A brand new multi-car crash, northbound vehicles spinning every which way across nearly all lanes of the highway. One or two sideways in the right lanes, one facing backwards in the center, one with hazards in the left barrier. If you're northbound on 395 approaching the Washington Boulevard Pentagon interchange, right now it's only one lane squeezing by to the right, but that That's out ahead of the fire rescue response. Those units working through a building northbound backup on 395. North of Glebe Road, keep the shoulders clear. Give them access. This crash actually happened in the Pentagon Mixing Bowl. So after exit 8A, the Washington Boulevard ramp that goes to Clarendon, but before the main set of ramps, 8B that goes ultimately to the Memorial Bridge. If you're going to the 14th Street Bridge, northbound right now beyond exit 1A, the first responders have just stopped northbound traffic over the last couple of seconds as they assess the damage. So northbound traffic on 395 has been brought to a stop at the Pentagon interchange. Southbound volume delays, as you would expect. Southbound lanes open. Very slow on the Beltway's inner loop from Tyson's to Bethesda. The work zone, the broken down truck cleared. Backups on both sides of the Beltway on Georgetown Pike and the George Washington Parkway. Volume delays on the outer loop from Van Dorn Street to cross the Woodrow Wilson Bridge. Discover the People's House, a White House experience. Step into White House history just one block away from the White House. Book your free passes today at thepeopleshouse.org. Dave Dildine, next traffic report in 10 minutes.
6: And let's head on over to 7 News First Alert meteorologist Steve Rudin.
7: Shower and thunderstorm chances continue this afternoon and into the evening. Not everyone will see wet weather, but if you do find yourself under one of these storms, expect some pockets of moderate to heavy rainfall along with frequent thunder and lightning and gusty winds. High temperatures 85 to 90 degrees. Patchy fog overnight. Tomorrow we're in the mid-80s. Saturday and Sunday we're trending dry, 85 to 90. And next week, very hot and very humid. We're looking at lower to middle 90s. Monday, Tuesday, and Wednesday, even a few upper 90s. I'm 7 News meteorologist Steve Rudin, the First Alert Weather Center.
2: And we have a severe thunderstorm watch just been issued by the National Weather Service for our region. It's in effect until 10 o'clock tonight. Temperature-wise, we're at 89 at DuPont Circle, 86 in Germantown, 87 in Annandale. 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
6: Coming up here on WTOP, a new report from the NTSB shedding light on communications failures surrounding an incident earlier this month involving President Trump's helicopter, 320.
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2: 322.
6: Well, investigators say that air traffic controllers in D.C. and the pilots of President Trump's helicopter met to discuss communication issues 1 week before a jet and the president's chopper were allowed to take off at the same time. This happened back on August 4th. A new NTSB preliminary report issued today says both sides met to address earlier failures and had even agreed on a backup method. But all that failed during this incident. Having both in the air at the same time seemed to violate safety procedures put in place after last year's mid-air collision that killed 67 near Reagan National Airport. Officials continue to stress the president was never in danger. The FAA has acknowledged the helicopter and airliner briefly got too close before the two started to move away from each other. And tower audio shows the controller did not receive Marine One's required 3-minute warning.
2: If you're planning to head out of town for Labor Day next week, you may want to keep an eye on gas prices. Analysts expect prices to be higher next weekend than in past years, and even higher when it comes to diesel. which of course fuels all the trucks that help get all the goods to us. So what can we all expect?
1: You can expect to pay pretty close to what you're paying right now, which is a little bit unusual because generally when Labor Day comes, demand drops. We didn't really have a driving season this year, believe it or not. I know those of you that look out on the road and see congestion, you might disagree with that, but you know, we didn't see demand get lifted, so that probably means it won't slump as much. And you're going to see about $4.10 for gasoline and about $5.60 for diesel. That's about 30 cents higher on gasoline than we've ever seen before, and the record was 2023.
2: Tom Closes, Chief Energy Advisor for Gulf Oil. 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
6: In Fairfax County, a 22-year-old Lorton man is under arrest. He's accused of repeatedly vandalizing a local community center. Investigators say Zion Gibbs caused about $8,000 in damage during six different incidents dating back to July. He's accused of smashing windows on Lorton Station Boulevard with various items, including rocks, a hammer, and cinder blocks. Surveillance video showed the suspect wearing a scream mask, a black robe, and fluorescent gloves. Here's Fairfax County Major James Curry.
9: A suspect would appear almost out of the darkness in what we all know as that scream costume, the mask, the long gown, have either a hammer, a brick, or some other object that he would throw, break the glass, and quickly escape.

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1: For days, Jake Irvin, a Jekyll and Hyde start. He walked three of the first four batters he faced. He issued six walks total over four and a third innings, but he would also strike out six, allowed just one run on three hits to stand in line for what is his first win in over 3 months. The Orioles in a 5-0 hole in St. Louis in the top of the fifth inning. All of that damage coming against the red-hot Trevor Rogers. The O's offense generating just two hits so far against St. Louis. The Guardians chasing the division-leading White Sox in the AL Central. Chicago may be courting divine intervention to help close it out. The White Sox announced today they've presented Chicago-born Pope Leo with a team theme miter in which he posed with at the Vatican.
2: Uh-huh.
1: So, yeah, you got to see if get that divine intervention going your way. Rob Woodfork, WTOP Sports.
2: Thank you, Rob. Up ahead, after traffic and weather, President Trump signs an executive order renaming Lake Ontario as Lake America. Plus, the latest on the legal drama surrounding the Kennedy Center. It's 3:26.
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8: The top traffic incident we're tracking is a big one. A multi-car crash on I-395 in Arlington. The damage spread out across all northbound travel lanes at the Pentagon Interchange. Northbound traffic remains completely stopped by first responders between Washington Boulevard exits 8A and 8B. Northbound drivers in the backup, which is building, spilling onto exit 8A, which can reconnect you with 395 beyond the crash, but that's going to require a quick series of merges to do that. The crash happened on 395 before the dual set of express lanes, which are only available to southbound drivers at the point of impact. Northbound lanes of 395 are blocked. All southbound lanes are open. There's also a new crash on 66 westbound near Nutley Street, a new one on the Interloop near Route 7, long volume delays beyond that, and the remnants of a crash on the Baltimore-Washington Parkway northbound north of NASA Goddard. 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Dave Deldine, next traffic report in 10 minutes.
2: The WTOP forecast, we have a severe thunderstorm watch in effect for the entire region until 10 o'clock tonight. We'll have mostly cloudy skies as we go through the afternoon and a decent chance for rain.

0: even some storms in some spots. We might hit 90 before it's over. Then for tonight, rain and storms end. Some patchy fog moves in. We're dropping down to the 60s. Then tomorrow, partly cloudy and again a stray storm and a high of 88. We're at 87 right now in the nation's capital.
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0: Good afternoon. I'm Sean Anderson.
1: I'm Ann Kramer. Mike Chiquitis is our producer.
0: Our top story we're following involves the ongoing trade war with Canada. President Trump has now signed an executive order today that he says would rename Lake Ontario as Lake America. In the Oval Office, the president says that Canada has treated the U.S. unfairly.
4: People oftentimes, they'll ask me, who's the worst to deal with on trade? And I said, that's easy, Canada. They are the worst to trade, and they feel entitled, and just we can't have that.
0: Well, the Trump administration has imposed 50% tariffs on a wide range of Canadian goods that are imported into the U.S. He slapped those tariffs on Canada after trade negotiations with our neighbor to the north broke down this past Friday. Canada has responded. It says it will retaliate on September 8th with tariffs ranging from 15 to 50% on about 700 U.S. products. The business which imports goods pays the tariff. Businesses in the U.S. say it could hurt their bottom line.
1: 3:32, the high-stakes emergency court hearing continues apparently on the future of the Kennedy Center in a D.C. federal courtroom. This is after the first attempt to put President Trump's name on the building's facade was stopped by a judge last May. Now, earlier this month, the Board of Trustees for the Kennedy Center voted to find other ways to add Trump's name to the building and grounds. The board claims the Kennedy Center will lose millions in donations if the president's name doesn't go back up. Now, this hearing also focuses on the proposal by Trump's handpicked Board of Trustees to close down the complex for 2 years for a $250 million renovation. Lawyers with the Justice Department claim the building is in near total disrepair. The administration has threatened to tear down the building. Ohio Congresswoman Joyce Beatty was also an ex officio. She says she wants the judge to again block the actions. WTOP's Kyle Cooper is there in D.C. federal court listening to all what's happening. We will get the latest from him once that hearing comes to an end.
0: 3:33, Ukraine is once again absorbing a wave of Russian missiles that it doesn't have the firepower to stop. Overnight, Russian forces launched cruise missiles, ballistic missiles, and more than 250 drones at 9 cities across the country. And while Ukrainian air defenses knocked out nearly all those drones, the ballistic missiles got through largely unchecked. WTOP National Security Correspondent J.J. Green joins us live with more. J.J.
5: This drone warfare is having a devastating impact on Ukraine.
6: And how it is impacting every operational and tactical decision on where to move forces, where to posture forces, even where to have supplies, oil depots, or where to have gas, or the electric grid. How do you protect your electric grid deep into Ukraine?
5: That's retired Army Lieutenant General Benjamin Freakley.
6: So for that, you have got to have a counter-drone holistic capability, which the Patriots are a part of.
5: And those Patriot missiles are not the only thing they need to defend themselves.
6: It's got to be layered defense. It isn't one magic bullet that's going to defeat hundreds of drones in an attack.
5: And for the last 3 years, Ukraine has been receiving a decreasing number of Patriot missiles, something that's a serious problem right now. Reporting live, J.J. Green. Back to you, Sean and Ann.
1: JJ, we are approaching the 25th anniversary of the terrorist attacks of 9/11, and there is an update to share this afternoon when it comes to one of those accused of orchestrating the attacks. Do you have new information for us here we can share?
5: Yeah, that's right. Khalid Sheikh Mohammed, who is widely known to be the mastermind of the 9/11 attacks, has a trial date. It's June 5th. 2028 at the military commission in Guantanamo Bay. A military judge set that summer 2028 trial date for him and three others accused of plotting the September 11th attacks. The situation is this. He's been held at Guantanamo Bay since he was captured somewhere around 2002 or maybe shortly thereafter, but he's been there for a while, very long time. And there was a possibility a few years ago that this would have happened and could have happened and gotten essentially everything all over with in terms of a trial. But then there was this situation that came up that kind of scratched the whole thing during the Biden administration. We're not exactly sure what that was, but we do know now, though, Khalid Sheikh Mohammed is, according to a military judge today, going to have a trial June 5th, starting June 5th, 2028.
0: All right, JJ, thank you.
5: You're welcome.
0: WTOP National Security Correspondent JJ Green. At least 390 people have now died in Nepal and Tibet after massive flooding and mudslides drowned entire communities this week. The State Department says about 90 Americans may have been impacted by the flooding. Three have been rescued.
7: An ABC News analysis of the video and satellite images shows that the deadly wall of water traveled an incredible 62 miles downriver. Now a desperate search and rescue mission for the more than 1,000 missing, including hundreds of foreign tourists.
0: That's ABC's Karen Travers.
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9: I'm Alex Witt, and this week on the FedPred podcast...
10: The most important question to think about is, what is the size of the financial hole that you're going to leave if something tragic happens to you and you die too early? 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
1: 3:38. Traffic and weather on a Thursday afternoon with Dave.
13: Let's outline where we stand with this I-395 Speedway crash. It is a multi-car crash. It happened northbound between Washington Boulevard, exits 8A and 8B. Just a minute ago, northbound traffic started trickling by the large EMS response, single file to the left. Don't know how long that's going to continue. The back of the line is way back near King Street, and it's bumper to bumper from there on out. If you're north of Glebe Road, you can take exit 8A, and through a series of merges following the shields, you can reconnect with 395 and be beyond the wreck. The express lanes aren't going to help. That's at the point where they're only pointed southbound, not the dual configuration near the Pentagon. Southbound, all lanes on 395 are open. On I-66, that is not the case. Westbound, there is a new crash, a fire rescue response near Nutley Street. Westbound delays have developed from the Beltway. You're going to be slow toward Nutley Street past that crash on 66. Very slow on the Beltway, leaving the Commonwealth toward the big bridges as volume builds on the Maryland portions as well. Baltimore-Washington Parkway northbound beyond NASA Goddard, heading for Powder Mill Road now with both lanes open. The crash cleared. 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Dave Dildine, next traffic. traffic report in 10 minutes.
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14: Clouds winning over sunshine this afternoon with scattered showers and embedded thunderstorms. Temperatures 85 to 90 degrees. Any storm that does develop will have the potential to be on the strong to severe side with gusty winds and pockets of moderate to heavy rain. Patchy fog overnight. Tomorrow, a few stray showers and storms in the 80s. I'm 7 News Meteorologist Steve Rudin in the First Alert Weather Center.
1: We have a severe thunderstorm watch in effect until 10 tonight. Right now, we have clouds. There are some scattered showers and storms in some, well, maybe heavy showers is a better way to describe that right now. We've got 87 temperature-wise at Reagan National and 88 in Dulles.
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8: John and Ann Wonder is expanding its virtual food hall concept here and around the DMV. The company features 20 different restaurant concepts in one place, and Pat Kobe is watching Wonder right now. She's an editor at Restaurant Business, and she thinks Wonder is here to stay.
15: You can pick like from several different restaurants, and one household can get several different items from that are chef, you know, curated. So I think it definitely has legs.
8: Axios DC reports DC is one of the fastest growing markets for Wonder. More than 30 locations are expected to open in our area by the end of the year. We got some encouraging news on the job market. Jobless claims falling last week. The number of Americans filing for benefits dipped to 203,000. On Wall Street, as we wait for that closing bell, literally in a matter of minutes, the Dow Jones Industrial Average is up 78 points, the S&P advancing 43, and the NASDAQ is gaining 367 points. That's a 1.4% pop. John Wardock, WTOP News.
1: Thank you, John. 341, a major change could be coming to some of the express lanes that many of you use on Virginia's clogged Interstate 95, one of the busiest highways in America. Let's get our update from WTOP's Neil Augenstein.
16: VDOT says a feasibility study with Transurban is underway to convert the I-95 express lanes into a two-way operation at all times. Right now, the 45 miles between Spotsylvania County and the Springfield Interchange in Fairfax County is just one way during the morning rush, and then traffic goes the other way during the afternoon rush. VDOT says adding express lanes in both directions would reduce daily congestion for drivers in the free I-95 lanes by adding more capacity and connections. VDOT says it started an environmental assessment to get an early look at how the new lanes would affect traffic, air and noise, and natural and historic resources. No word on the cost or timetable at this point. Neil Augenstein, WTOP News.
0: Up next on WTOP, the growing demand for power caused by data centers. It has one company out with a proposal. We're going to talk about it next with WTOP Scott Gelman. It's 343.
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20: 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The deployment tied to President Trump's crime initiative could stay in place through Inauguration Day 2029.
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1: It is 3:44. I'm Ann Kramer.
0: And I'm Sean Anderson. Thanks for being with us.
1: We're going to talk about data centers now. The latest on the growing power demands around here because of all the data centers. We've been telling you about this for a while now. And the company that operates the regional grid for most of the East Coast, you've heard us talk about this regional grid operator, is out with a proposal, it says, that calls for data centers to bring their own power to the table. And this move could actually help keep your electric bill from skyrocketing.
0: Well, joining us live to talk more about this is WTOP Scott Gelman. Scott, elaborate for us here. What exactly is being proposed?
4: Shannon, and we're talking about PJM here, which of course includes a major portion of our listening area in Maryland, D.C., and Virginia. And they're essentially asking for permission to implement a rule that would require data centers to bring their own power to the table. And if they don't do that, they essentially would be bumped to the top of the list when to be cut off when the grid is strained. Think extremely hot days, extremely cold days. Now, that requires approval from a federal commission, and states would have to be involved in creating policies for this. But this is a fairly significant development as it relates to this strain that data centers are having on the regional grid and, of course, a major part around here.
1: There's been some pushback of this actually coming to fruition. What's going on there?
4: And it's not specific to this proposal, but really about the broader circumstance that arises when data centers have to go on backup generators. And it's basically the environmental concern of those generators are going to cause environmental issues. Now, in addition to that, supporters on the other side of this say that power reduction means that you could stay on and that it's okay and that bills will not skyrocket as a result of this ultimately. And the goal there is to prevent higher bills and disruption in reliable service. Interestingly, PJM says as part of this proposal, they're anticipating 32 gigawatts of new demand over the next 6 years. Almost all of that, 30 of 32 gigawatts coming from data centers.
0: What is the timeline for all this to be considered?
4: Sean, this has to be filed and has been filed with the Federal Energy Regulatory Commission. This is now going to be a process where they've asked for a decision, PJM has, within 60 days. And again, the bottom line goal here is to prevent bills from skyrocketing. But this is sort of an inflection point because we've spoken so much about the impact of data centers on the grid and severe weather and the possibility of generators and all of this. This perhaps one way to prevent catastrophic consequences as it relates to either a bill or losing reliable power during severe weather.
1: Scott, thank you for the update.
4: Thank you.
1: WTOP's Scott Gelman. If you think your artificial intelligence chatbot is keeping your conversations private, think again. A new Washington Post investigation found instances of conversations with ChatGPT leaking into both civil and criminal cases.
21: There's people who asked ChatGPT how to cover their tracks when they were deleting emails, and that's been, you know, come up in some cases. There's some very high profile cases, one in Florida where an alleged school shooter actually asked ChatGPT for help planning the shooting, you know, what time to target the school to, you know, have the most people there at the time. And so there's some very, you know, big cases coming up in the headlines, but this is also something that, you know, is kind of a continuation of the digital world that we've been living in, right? I mean, tech companies have been sharing our emails, our texts, our Google documents with law enforcement for years now. And this is just the next stage of that.
1: That is Garrett DeVink, tech reporter for The Washington Post, who joined us earlier here on WTOP.
0: 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WTOP at 3:48 with traffic and weather. Dave Dildine in the traffic center.
13: Interstate 395, northbound, jammed badly from King Street past Glebe Road. The crash involving half a dozen cars that went pinwheeling every which way. Damage spread out across all lanes. Some went sideways, some facing backwards, some into concrete barriers. It happened in the Washington Boulevard Pentagon interchange between exits 8A and 8B. Now, the queue that was stuck between those exits has been drained off in the left lane. But Virginia State Police is diverting all northbound traffic off of Interstate 395 at exit 8A. Through a series of merges on that long service road, you can reconnect with 395 beyond the wreck and continue northbound toward Crystal City and the 14th Street Bridge. Follow the big green signs with the 395 shields when you get diverted off. But better not to get to that point because it's going to take a long time through that parking lot to get up to 8A with the ultimate northbound diversion. The express lanes aren't going to help, of course. Pointed southbound this time of day. Southbound, typical volume delays. We've got crashes elsewhere. 66 westbound near Nutley Street. Initially, the left lane's blocked. They're going to drag that onto the right side. Expect delays off the Beltway. Long volume delays on the Beltway getting out of Virginia. Crashes in Maryland. I-70 westbound at Boonesboro, exit 35. Westbound traffic on I-70 is stopped. So expect brake lights beyond South Mountain. No movement west of Route 66 on I-70. And on the Eastern Shore, Route 50 westbound near Queenstown, near the outlets. Westbound traffic gets by a crash single file to the left. No delays near the Chesapeake Bay Bridge. 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Dave Dildine, next traffic report in 10 minutes.
1: Over to the 7 News First Alert Weather Center. Meteorologist Steve Rudin joins us now live. And Steve, we were in for some dicey weather.
14: Yes, and you know, we're looking at some stronger thunderstorms that are on the way later this afternoon and then into the evening, and especially as we head into, I would say, around 6, 7, 8, 9 o'clock for the metro area. We have that severe thunderstorm watch until 10 o'clock. No real active weather for the metro right now, but that's all going to change. It's plenty hot out there. We're well into the upper 80s across much of the region. The showers and the storms, some with gusty winds and heavier downpours, could bring some localized flooding. We'll draw to a close later this evening, then some patchy fog after that. Tomorrow, 83 to 88 degrees. Saturday and Sunday, we're dry. We're in the mid-80s to around 90. And we really crank up the heat on Monday, Tuesday, and Wednesday with highs in the mid-90s. Heat index values closer to 100. It is now in 92 in Reston. It's 88 degrees downtown and 87 degrees in Silver Spring.
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0: It's 3:52.
1: A man from Gaithersburg, who is originally from Cameroon and was detained by the feds on federal terrorism charges, is now going to serve time on other crimes that he was convicted of in Montgomery County. Here's WTOP's Alan Etter.
24: Eric Chatall is no stranger to law enforcement, both here locally and the federal government. Today in circuit court, the 39-year-old was sentenced to 6 months in jail, 5 years probation on charges of disturbing the peace over several pool parties he threw over 2.5 years. Neighbors testified they were horribly disruptive, people using the bathroom on neighbors' yards, and armed guards trying to charge local residents for parking. But this is the least of Chatall's problems. He's currently being held in federal custody on charges he tried to divert money to buy AK-47s for a separatist organization known as the Cameroonian Diaspora. He pleaded guilty to a bank fraud charge earlier this year. He has not been sentenced on that yet. The federal terrorism charges are pending. In Rockville, Alan Etter, WTOP News.
0: There's new hope in the fight against one of the deadliest forms of cancer. The FDA has approved a first-of-its-kind pill for pancreatic cancer. Pancreatic cancer kills about 50,000 Americans every year. This daily pill is called Rasinque. It's not a cure, but research shows patients who took the drug lived nearly 2 times longer and with fewer side effects than when they were treated with standard chemotherapy.
25: This is going to cost almost $40,000 a month, or nearly $500,000 a year. Revolution Medicines anticipates that insurance will cover most of it when they cover it. So out-of-pocket costs, that's what the patients see themselves, that can vary widely. And with coupons and private insurance, that might be as little as zero. But at the same time, it's expensive drugs like these. You know, someone still has to pay for it. So even if the patient, their out-of-pocket is low, the insurance company still pays. And that, in the end, drives up insurance premiums for everyone. It's part of the reason we're seeing insurance premiums go up is groundbreaking drugs like this one.
0: That's Dr. Celine Gounder, CBS News medical correspondent and KFF Health News Editor at Large for Public Health.
26: My coat of many colors that my mama made for me.
1: Many people continue to remember the late Dolly Parton, who died at the age of 80 this week. She often told the story of how her dad wasn't able to read or write, which provided inspiration for her to promote childhood literacy. Anna Yasharoff is an entertainment reporter with The Banner. She tells WTOP about the now famous Imagination Library that Dolly came up with and how it continues to impact people across the country and here in our region.
7: Dolly Parton's Imagination Library, it's an international organization. It mails curated selections of new free books to children under the age of five. So it has programs in five countries in every U.S. state, including 21 in Maryland across the state. Currently, there are more than 50,000 kids in Maryland enrolled in the program.
1: A study published last year looked at thousands of young people and found the program has dramatically improved literacy among kids.
0: Sports here on WTOP, powered by Maximus, moving people and technology forward. Rob Woodfork is here. Rob, after last night's drubbing the hands of the worst team in baseball, Nats are getting it back this afternoon.
1: Yeah, they are trying to close out a series tying victory over the Colorado Rockies, and they are in the midst of a pretty productive eighth inning.
8: And this one, a line drive base hit right field down the line. This one going toward the corner. Over to chase it down is Beck along the side wall. Lyle Terry around third. He's coming home. He's going to score without a play. RBI double to right field for Brady House. And the Nationals tack on the insurance run and lead it 5-1. House with two RBIs today.
1: And that is Dave Jagler with a call on 1500 AM. And just moments ago, K-Bear Ruiz in the next at-bat belts a two-run shot 370 feet into the stands. So it's a 7-1 lead as the eighth inning just came to a close. Dalen Lyle, the hero before that, primed for another hot streak, a bloop RBI single, then a 399-foot home run, giving him three homers and seven RBI over this four-game series. And all of this scoring, great timing for Jake Irvin. He's set to close out his August slate of starts with his first win since May 23rd. He had an unusual four-plus innings on the mound in which he tossed as many strikeouts as his six walks. Gave up only one run on three hits nonetheless. The Orioles on the board in St. Louis, but still trailing 6-1 in the sixth inning. And some breaking hockey news. Three-time Vezina Trophy winning goalie Connor Hellebuck just publicly confirmed he's asked the Winnipeg Jets to trade him. Rob Woodfork, WTOP Sports. Thanks, Rob. 357.
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0: 358. Traffic and weather, and Dave Dildine in the traffic center.
13: The top traffic incident we're tracking is a big one, and it's shutting down a portion of 395 in Arlington. All northbound traffic diverted off the highway at exit 8A. It's a crash involving multiple cars across from the Air Force Memorial. All northbound lanes are blocked on 395. Near Vienna, 66 westbound near Nutley Street, the crash was moved out of the way. Lanes reopened. 70 westbound near Boonesboro, same deal, crash consolidated. Westbound lanes reopened. WTOP Traffic Center, presented by Window Nation. 50% off all window styles at windownation.com. Dave Dildine, next traffic report in 10 minutes.
1: Let's get an updated forecast now from 7 News First Alert meteorologist Steve Rudin.
14: A severe thunderstorm watch all areas inside and around the Capitol Beltway until 10 o'clock this evening, tracking scattered showers, some embedded thunderstorms, and some will have the potential to become strong to severe with gusty winds and heavy downpours. Most should be over before midnight. Patchy fog after that tomorrow, 83 to 88 degrees. I'm 7 News meteorologist Steve Rudin in the First Alert Weather Center.
0: Well, nothing significant on our radar right now. We sit at 88 here in the nation's capital.
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0: Good afternoon. I'm Sean Anderson.
1: And I'm Ann Kramer. Coming up,
0: we're following the latest chapter in the legal battle over the Kennedy Center. An emergency hearing is underway in federal court in D.C. as a judge considers whether President Trump's name can be going back on the building.
1: President Trump signed an executive order directing the federal government to rename Lake Ontario as Lake America for the U.S. government purposes.
0: A teacher in Northern Virginia has been arrested at school after police say she showed up to campus drunk today.
1: On Wall Street for the day, the Dow closed up 111 points.
0: WTOP at 4 o'clock.
11: From ABC News, I'm Michelle Franzen. Rescue operations continuing in Nepal and Tibet following historic mudslides. Experts say triggered glacial melt and massive flooding in the region. One expert tells ABC News it was a massive geophysical event. Nepali police say at least 389 are dead, 1,300 others missing, including dozens of Americans. ABC's Britt Clinett is in Nepal.
12: Nepal's tourism authorities say well over 500 foreign nationals are among them, including dozens of Americans. On the ground, this is an all out mobilization. More than 9,000 army police, armed police personnel have been deployed, using everything from bulldozers to dig people out of buried homes, sniffer dogs to search the debris, and helicopters ferrying in supplies and pulling out survivors.
11: President Trump says the U.S. is pledging aid and resources. The State Department says $500,000 in emergency funds are being sent to the region. The jury in the Lindsay Clancy trial continuing their first hours of deliberation. The Massachusetts mother is charged in the strangulation murders of her three young children in 2023. Defense attorneys say she suffered from postpartum psychosis. ABC's Peter Haralambu says the judge gave the jury instructions and more options to reach a verdict.
15: They first have to consider this question about whether or not Clancy was able to tell the difference between right and wrong. If they conclude that she was suffering from a mental defect that prevents her from being able to make that distinction, conform her actions to the law, then she'd be found guilty by not guilty by reason of lack of criminal responsibility, commonly known as the insanity defense. If it's the case that they believe she was not suffering from that kind of mental defect, they then get to the next question of, should this be first-degree murder, should this be second-degree murder, or should this be manslaughter?
11: A new wrinkle in the U.S.-Canada tariff battle, the president signing an executive order today to change the name of Lake Ontario, he says, to Lake America. You're listening to ABC News.
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13: Red alert in Arlington. Multi-car crash on I-395. Northbound lanes shut down at the Pentagon Interchange. Northbound traffic diverted at exit 8A. Don't go that way. Long delays have developed. More on this and other traffic tie-ups in the minutes ahead. Dave Dildheim, WTOP News.
0: 4:02 here on WTOP on this August 27th, 2026. More clouds than anything right now. We're at 88 in D.C. Good afternoon. I'm Sean Anderson.
1: And I'm Ann Kramer. Our top story this hour is the latest chapter in the legal battle over the Kennedy Center. There's been an emergency hearing that started at 2 o'clock in D.C. federal court as a judge considers whether President Trump's name can once again be placed on or around the building. That court hearing, we understand, has just ended. Back in May, a federal judge ruled only Congress had the approval authority, that is, to rename the Kennedy Center and ordered Trump's name be taken off the outside. Weeks later, the Board of Trustees for the center voted to restore Trump's name to the building and set up a new court fight. Here is Secretary of Commerce Howard Lutnick.
16: The board decided it wanted to acknowledge President Trump by saying underneath the name of the building, which will remain the John F. Kennedy Memorial Center for the Performing Arts, renovated and restored by President Donald J. Trump.
1: An Ohio congresswoman who serves as an ex officio member of the Board of Trustees sued to block that move, hence why there was the emergency hearing today. WTOP's Kyle Cooper has been in court all afternoon. We will have more from him throughout the day.
0: It's 4:03. A teacher at Manassas Park High School has been arrested after police say she was drunk on campus today. Shannon Sanders was charged with being intoxicated in public and taken to the Prince William County Jail. Police say no students were involved. No one was in danger. The Manassas Park Police Department is still investigating. In a statement, the school said Sanders was never in front of, supervising, or interacting with students. She's immediately placed on administrative leave.
1: 4:04, students went back home today in Prince George's County schools. It was just a couple days since they've been back in session. They started on Tuesday, but there are still a lot of bumps in the road for those rides to and from school for thousands of families in the county. School leaders say a new bus tracking app crashed on the first day of school. That was Tuesday, and that created headaches for some 10,000 students. WTOP's Luke Luker tells us parents want answers.
4: It's very, very bad. The kids have been going to school after 10 each day.
5: Henrietta had to plead with a bus driver to allow her kids to get on an earlier bus so they wouldn't be late to school. Past 2 days, she was not so lucky.
4: Class, the kids have already started work, and as kids, I don't think it's okay for them.
5: Even for parents like Ivan, who drops his daughter off at Robert Goddard Montessori, the disruptions are forcing him to park away from the school and walk his daughter in because the car line stretched half a mile.
6: It's been affecting me a lot. Like, I'm literally taking meetings as we speak while I'm walking my, you know, daughter to school because I'm not getting that line. Like, so it's been a logistical nightmare for everyone.
5: Prince George's County says their transportation team is working to address these issues since they moved to a new bus tracking app this school year. In Prince George's County, Luke Luker, WTOP News.
0: 405, artificial intelligence is becoming a bigger part of the classroom, and not everyone is convinced it's a good thing. Some teachers worry students are relying on AI to complete assignments. Others question the technology's accuracy and whether it crosses the line into cheating. WTOP's John Doman is taking a closer look.
17: There's a lot of programs aiming to help kids learn, but not all of them have the impact everyone wants.
19: AI tutoring with human support shows early promise, but we need to learn a lot more.
17: Chris Agnew is the managing director for the AI Hub for Education at Stanford University. Their study finds when students are simply left with an AI program and no human around to supervise,
19: you cannot expect similar outcomes as human tutoring.
17: It's one area where human connection matters.
19: Almost half of students, when provided with an AI tutor, just didn't use it. And so they don't have that emotional connection to provide the persistence to push through when learning gets hard.
17: John Doman, WTOP News.
1: 406, been 1 year since President Trump declared that crime emergency in the district and deployed National Guard troops to D.C. streets. Guard members expected to remain in the city through January of 2029. Federal and military leaders mark the anniversary by highlighting what they say are some recent accomplishments. Here's WTOP's Mike Murillo.
20: There's things that got to be addressed immediately.
21: With the deployment, Brigadier General Leland Blanchard says Guard members have repeatedly been among the first to help in emergencies, including a soldier who used a tourniquet on someone who had badly injured their arm at the Freedom 250 Grand Prix.
20: And our soldier was nearby, and people started yelling, "Hey, help." And so was able to jump in there and address that.
21: He says troops have also helped gunshot victims and responded to hundreds of overdose calls. While guardsmen are deputized as special deputy U.S. Marshals, he says their role is supporting law enforcement through presence and deterrence, not making arrests. He acknowledges some people remain critical of the mission, but says he encourages residents to talk to the soldiers serving in the city.
20: Ask them why they serve and why they wear the uniform. You might be impressed.
21: At the Lincoln Memorial, Mike Murillo, WTOP News.
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27: 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I'm John Werdahl.
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1: 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Michael and Son. Let's head to the traffic center with some breaking traffic news. Here's Dave.
13: All right, here's where we stand on the big crash on I-395 in Arlington. Northbound traffic is still at a near standstill from King Street past Glebe Road. Northbound traffic is still being diverted off the highway at Washington Boulevard, Columbia Pike, exit 8A. The crash happened not far from the Air Force Memorial, and it involved about half a dozen cars that landed across all travel lanes. It does, however, look like authorities are making some progress consolidating the damage, so it might not require an investigation. It is possible that we get a lane or two open, but in the meantime, if you're one of the unlucky ones who gets diverted onto the service road, it is at least possible to reconnect with 395 beyond the crash, but you need to carefully follow the signs or else you'll end up in Pentagon City or near the Air Force Memorial or the 9/11 Memorial. So following the 395 shields on that diversion through the Pentagon interchange. Northbound lanes are still blocked. Southbound, all lanes are open. On the Beltway, Interloop and Tysons at Route 7, the broken-down tracked trailer remains in the left lanes. 66 westbound, slow but steadier off the Beltway. The crash dragged out of the way near Nutley Street. The lanes reopened. Volume delays on the Interloop in McLean, Outer Loop in Alexandria. Lengthy this afternoon, a lot of traffic. In Maryland, the Baltimore-Washington Parkway southbound, after 198, a crash cleared out of the way. Eastern Shore, one cleared near the Queenstown outlets on 50, the lanes open. And on 70 westbound near Boonesboro, exit 35, the crash was dragged onto the right shoulder. If you're selling your car, watch out for fake payments, unsafe meetups, endless haggling, or you can just sell to Fitzgerald and know exactly who you're dealing with. 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Dave Dildine, next traffic report in less than 10 minutes.
0: Let's check in with 7 News First Alert meteorologist Steve Rudin.
3: Tracking showers and strong to severe thunderstorms moving through the evening. A severe thunderstorm watch has now been posted until 10 o'clock. It includes all areas inside and around the Capitol Beltway. Any storm that develops may contain gusty winds and pockets of moderate heavy rain that could bring localized flooding. Patchy fog overnight tomorrow, 83 to 88. I'm 7 News meteorologist Steve Rudin, the First Alert Weather Center.
0: All right, we're monitoring our radar right now, and we are seeing a fair amount of storm activity along the I-81 corridor heading east toward us. Front Royal at the leading edge of this. We'll keep an eye on that as we go through the afternoon north of Baltimore. If you're headed up on the 95 corridor around Towson, and on north, you're run into some strong stuff there. Now, we're at 88 in Georgetown. It's 87 in Bowie. 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
27: The AI boom is boosting business at NVIDIA. Big time. The chipmaker opened its books and is benefiting from the building of data centers in particular. One expert tells Market Watch he thinks NVIDIA could hit $1 trillion in annual revenue by the end of the decade. Stocks would ring up gains on Thursday, thanks in large part to that NVIDIA news. The Dow Jones Industrial Average up 105 points. The S&P 500 added 55, and the NASDAQ jumped 411 points. That was a 1.5% gain for the NASDAQ. And expect changes to the snacks on American Airlines this fall. Fast Company reports the carrier is adding Goldfish crackers and cookies from Tate's Bake Shop. John Wardock, WTOP News.
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0: Coming up here on WTOP, word this afternoon that a special federal grand jury is now examining truancy, along with student oversight in D.C. schools. We'll get details on that next when we talk with Washington Post reporter Perry Stein, who broke the story. 413.
8: The following is a paid message.
9: This is Bishop Michael Burbidge of the Catholic Diocese of Arlington. 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Today is a precious gift from God. 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
1: 414, I'm Ann Kramer.
0: And I'm Sean Anderson. Thanks for being with us.
1: We're getting a clearer picture this afternoon of what a special grand jury is being charged with in D.C. A couple weeks ago, we learned that the U.S. attorney for the district had decided to set up this kind of rare special grand jury. And now the Washington Post is reporting it is having a focus on D.C.'s public school system. Investigation into the school system comes as federal leaders continue to raise concerns about chronic absenteeism and crime in D.C.
0: Joining us to talk more about this is Washington Post reporter Perry Stein, who broke the story this afternoon. Perry, thanks for joining us. We appreciate it.
14: Thanks so much for having me.
0: Before we get into exactly what Jeanine Pirro might be investigating here, explain for us in simple terms a special grand jury. How's it being used?
14: Right. So a special grand jury is a bit different than a regular grand jury, right? A regular grand jury, we know they hear lots of cases, decide, should this person be indicted? Should they not? What subpoena should go out? Whatever. This grand jury does the same thing, but they focus on kind of one case. And even if they don't bring charges or decide to charge anyone at the end, they can issue a report detailing what their investigation found. Now, that has to be signed off on a judge, but that is the big difference that I think we're paying attention to here.
1: Perry, so explain for us what you've been able to find out, all of you have been able to find out according to your sources. It is about the D.C. school system here. It seems to be the focus. And are we looking at something specifically that the U.S. attorney is honing in on, or what is she looking at here?
14: Yeah. And so we're not exactly sure. This is a grand jury investigation, so a lot of it is under seal. But what we know is it seems to be, appears to be a broad probe that is looking at kind of oversight of DC youth with a focus. So far, we know that they have interviewed DC teachers and staff and are going to interview or have interviewed some, may interview more in the coming days, DC teachers and staff, asking them about chronic absenteeism and graduation rates and how absentee records are kept.
0: Well, is there any criminal intent here?
14: You know, we don't know, right? I mean, I don't know exactly what, you know, what they may or may not be looking to charge someone with, or if they are looking to charge people with something. We just don't know. I mean, at this point in the investigation. But we do know that Trump administration officials, including Pirro, have been very vocal about what they view as a problem of crime in D.C. caused by the youth of D.C. And they have tied this, Pirro has tied this to absenteeism in schools and has called on D.C. Council to go tougher on youth who are charged with crimes.
1: Perry, you had some information in your piece where it got real specific about maybe the high schools or some of the schools that were called, in particular Ballou High School. Tell us about that part of it.
14: Yeah, so what we know is multiple high schools have been, multiple teachers from multiple high schools have been called and, you know, have been contacted by prosecutors. Now, Ballou is one of them. And I mention Ballou because for those who have been tracking DC schools for a while, about a decade ago in 2017 or 18, DC was, or Ballou itself was at a center of a controversy that had to do with graduation rates and idea that the system, the school system was perhaps graduating kids who did not meet the attendance requirements to graduate. And what the city, that led to city investigations, and they found that not only Ballou, but a bunch of high schools were kind of engulfed in this scandal, many of them. And it ignited city or nationwide conversations about this, what these rising graduations and perhaps, you know, artificially rising graduation rates across the country.
0: Perry, lots of information there. I'm sure we'll be back with you to talk more about this as this unfolds. We appreciate your help.
14: I appreciate you having me. Thank you.
0: Mm-hmm. Washington Post reporter Perry Stein here on WTOP.
1: 418. Traffic and weather on WTOP. We kick it off in the traffic center with Dave.
15: Big headaches northbound at Arlington. It has been about an hour now that I-395 has been closed to northbound traffic for about an hour.
13: The Pentagon interchange looked more like Talladega when it happened, but the many cars involved in the pileup are being relocated as we speak. And northbound traffic on 395 is still being diverted off the highway at exit 8A. The northbound lanes are still closed. On that detour, through a series of merges, you can rejoin 395 beyond that crash. It does look like Virginia State Police is preparing to reopen some of the lanes near the Air Force Memorial, but not yet. Northbound drivers are still getting the detour. You don't want to get up to that point. You want to self-divert, find plan B or C. 50 and Columbia Pike are filling up with workaround right now. Route 1 through Crystal City is working out okay. Meanwhile, on the Beltway in Tysons, Interloop at Route 7, the recovery of a broken-down truck is now claiming three left lanes, only squeezing by single file to the right on the Interloop near Route 7. Beyond 267, plunging into volume delays with some folks held back, Outerloop traffic is quite slow into Annandale toward Braddock Road, as it is from Springfield toward the Woodrow Wilson Bridge. 66 westbound near Nutley Street, crash out of the way. Westbound delays linger. In Maryland, 270, 95, Baltimore-Washington Parkway, slow in separate stretches. 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Dave Dildine, next traffic report in about 10 minutes.
0: Let's head on over to 7 News First Alert. Chief Meteorologist Veronica Johnson. Veronica, you promised us the possibility of some storm activity this afternoon. What are you seeing right now?
4: Right now, really electrified big storm just west of Luray, Virginia, and south of Woodstock. In fact, this line may start to come together a bit more from areas west of Luray all the way north toward Winchester and Stevens City and even Hagerstown. Well, watch it come together and that line then will start pushing east. But right now, that one storm has been warned on for some damaging winds, and that is around Rockingham and Shenandoah County. Severe thunderstorm warning there until 5 p.m. And this storm is also moving very slowly at east at just 10 miles per hour. So it could be putting out a lot of rain, and there may be a flash flood warning that goes up for it. So heads up, you folks around Luray, that storm will be headed your way, Front Royal too. This will go till 10 p.m., your severe thunderstorm watch, as we watch for more storms to get up to severe limits. Then it's lingering showers overnight and some patchy fog. Temperatures first thing in the morning, about 65 to 70 degrees. We'll be in the mid to upper 80s for Friday afternoon. The front now south for tomorrow afternoon, so south of D.C., spots like Dale City, Stafford, Waldorf, La Plata will have to watch for more storms popping up tomorrow about this time and continuing into the evening. Right now, it's 87 degrees in D.C., 86 in Rockville, 88 in Reston.
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5: A Gaithersburg man detained by the feds on federal terrorism charges will now serve time in Montgomery County on other charges. I'm Alan Etter.
0: It's 422.
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16: 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Since I started taking it, I've been lifting like when we played for Coach Carter. 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
1: 423.
0: A man in Gaithersburg is facing serious legal trouble on multiple fronts. Federal prosecutors have charged the Cameroonian national with terrorism-related offenses, And he'll also spend time in a Montgomery County jail in connection with a separate case. Here's WDTOP's Alan Etter to break it down.
5: First of all, 39-year-old Eric Chatot is in federal custody now. He had to be transferred here to stand trial on numerous charges of disturbing the peace related to a series of pool parties he held over a two-and-a-half-year period. Neighbors testified those parties turned their lives into a living hell. In the words of one, not just because of the noise, but because of lewd behavior that went on all night long, and even cases where armed security guards were hired to charge a fee for residents to park on their own street. He was sentenced to 6 months in jail, 5 years probation, but that's suspended because he remains in federal custody. And that's just a fraction of Tata's legal troubles. He's accused by the federal government of trying to funnel money toward the purchase of weapons for a separatist organization connected to the country of Cameroon. Tata pleaded guilty earlier this year to bank fraud, but he's not yet been sentenced in that case. Tata is awaiting trial on the federal terrorism allegations. Alan Etter, WTOP News.
1: Sports on WTOP, brought to you by Amentum, delivering advanced solutions for space and defense. Rob, how are the Nats doing today?
3: Well, they salvaged a split of the four-game series with the lowly Rockies. You can thank the 7-1 victory today. The Nats matched the 13-hit performance they had in the first game of the series, also a win. Jake Irvin will have to wait longer for his first win since May 23rd because Tom Cosgrove

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1: Time Vezina Trophy-winning goaltender announced he's asked the Jets to trade him. Buffalo and defending champion Carolina among the teams expected to make a run at the 33-year-old star. And the Mystics, another 10 p.m. tip-off in Phoenix tonight at 23-15. They're quietly close to their franchise record of 26 wins in a season. They need only win four of the final six games of this season to break that record. Only one of their remaining games comes against a winning team. Rob Woodfork, WTOP Sports.
2: All right, thanks, Rob. Up ahead on WTOP, the breaking news this afternoon, a federal court hearing on the fate of the Kennedy Center has just wrapped up. We'll take you downtown. And WTOP's Kyle Cooper on that. It's 427.
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8: The top traffic incident we're tracking is the big crash on I-395 in Arlington, but the floodgates are opening. Virginia State authorities lifting the northbound diversion at Washington Boulevard. Watch for the aero boards in the left lanes pulling cones. The last cars involved in the crash near exit 8B are on the right side, getting towed off the right shoulder. The northbound lanes of 395 in the process of reopening, but a long northbound backup remains. Interloop of the Beltway near Route 7 Tysons. The recovery of a broken down truck blocking not one, not two, but three left lanes on the interloop. 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Dave Dildine, next traffic report in 10 minutes.
2: The WTOP forecast, we have a severe thunderstorm warning now in effect for central Warren County, north central Rappahannock County, and northwestern Fauquier County. This is in effect until 5 o'clock this afternoon. Just a few minutes ago, a severe thunderstorm was located near Front Royal. It was moving southeast kind of slowly at 15 miles an hour, could carry some 60-mile-an-hour wind gusts, quarter-size hail. That's all a possibility. Also, along the I-81 corridor, basically, we've got a lot of storm activity, and it's moving to the east. So we'll keep an eye on that for you. So the whole area is under a severe thunderstorm watch until 10 tonight. We will have mostly cloudy skies. If you're not getting the rain yet, we'll move down from the upper 80s down to around 65 to 70 tonight with some patchy fog. Then for tomorrow, partly cloudy, a stray storm and a high of 88. Right now, we check in at 87 here in the nation's capital.
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1: Good afternoon. I'm Sean Anderson.
2: And I'm Ann Kramer. Mike Chakaitis is our producer.
1: Top story we're following for you here on WTOP is the very latest developments in that legal drama surrounding the Kennedy Center. The closely watched hearing in D.C. federal court concerning the future of the Kennedy Center has just wrapped up. Justice Department lawyers argued before Judge Christopher Cooper that the two-year shutdown plan for renovations proposed by President Trump's handpicked Board of Trustees must go forward. Let's take you live to the federal courthouse in D.C. We've got WTOP's Kyle Cooper there. Kyle, what happened today?
3: Yeah, Sean, a two-hour hearing, a lot of legalese thrown around, a lot of things said, but I think I can sum it up this way. The attorneys for the White House for President Trump basically said it's quite clear that they're not trying to rename the Kennedy Center after President Trump now, but there's just a desire to acknowledge that he's the builder and the fundraiser that's making all these renovations happen. Now, attorneys for Joyce Beatty, the congresswoman who's been pushing back all this, said that basically, this new attempt to change the way that President Trump is acknowledged on the building is that it's in every excuse in the book to skirt the previous decision that they had to take the name off. Now, they got into a lot of things, Sean and Ann, but one of the things that the attorneys for Joyce Beatty said was that the idea that's been proposed that they might tear down the Kennedy Center if they don't get what they want, Nathaniel Zielinski, the attorney for Joyce Beatty, said it this way. He goes, it's unbecoming of the Justice Department. And he said, it's equivalent to this. What a nice Kennedy Center you have. What a shame it would be if something were to happen to it. That's the way he says they're interpreting that that idea here. So the judge has not made a decision about whether they can go forward with this plan to shut it down for 2 years and do the renovations. They did say that the only way that it could be done for $250 million, which is what has been appropriated for it, is if it's shut down for that. And if they're going to have to leave it open and do renovations, it's going to cost double that, so $500 million. And one last thing, Sean and Ann, one of the things that was said in the hearing, the attorney for Joyce Beatty suggested that the reason that there's still a big drop cloth, if you will, in front of the Kennedy Center, obscuring the name of President Kennedy and anything else underneath that, is that the Italian marble has been so badly damaged that they don't want anyone to see that. That was their assertion in court today. The judge said he'll make a decision as soon as he can because the Trump White House and the officials trying to do these different things say they're going to start putting these plaques up, doing these different things by September 8th, which is really close. So the judge is planning to make a decision as quickly as he can. We'll obviously let you know when that comes down. Reporting live from the U.S. Federal District Court, Kyle Cooper, WTOP News.
2: Thank you, Kyle. 434, another story we're following, what President Trump did earlier today in the Oval Office when he signed an executive order. It has to do with this latest broadside it is in his trade war against Canada.
4: We're going to be changing the name of Lake Ontario, effective immediately, to Lake America. That's going to take place right now as I sign the order.
2: The order updates the lake's name for the Interior Department's geographic naming service. Of course, President Trump cannot force Canada to follow his preferred naming convention. The move is reminiscent of his move last year to rename the Gulf of Mexico as the Gulf of America.
1: Overnight, Russia fired more than 250 drones and a barrage of missiles at nine Ukrainian cities. Air defenses caught nearly every drone, but the ballistic missiles, they slipped through. The reason, Ukraine is almost out of Patriot interceptors. That's the only weapon capable of stopping them. WTOP National Security Correspondent J.J. Green is on this, and he joins us live with more. J.J.
5: Ukraine destroyed 90% of the drones that got through but couldn't hit all the missiles, in part because they're low on Patriot interceptors.
6: Having that capability with a layered air defense counter-drone capacity, which is inclusive of the Patriots, is very critical for the Ukrainians.
5: Retired Army Lieutenant General Benjamin Freakley explains why.
6: If 100 drones are coming your way and you're 90% successful, which 90% sounds pretty good, you still have 10 drones that get through.
5: And those 10 can cause a lot of chain reaction damage.
6: That destroy an electric grid, that start a gas depot on fire, that destroy the power plant of a hospital. 10 drones, well armed, are still devastating.
5: Ukraine is fighting back, but still, while they're fighting Russia in Russia with their drones, Russia's fighting Ukraine in Ukraine with devastating hypersonic missiles. Reporting live, J.J. Green. Back to you, Sean and Ann.
2: And J.J., another big story I know you've had your eyes on today is what is happening when it comes to any kind of trial involving the mastermind, alleged mastermind of the September 11th attacks.
5: Yeah, that's right. A trial date has been set for June 5th, 2028 at the military commission at Guantanamo Bay. That's according to a U.S. military judge today. And that trial would be for Khalid Sheikh Mohammed, who is the mastermind of the September 11th, 2001 terror attack. He and three others are expected to go on trial then. Mohammed has been held at Guantanamo Bay since 2006 and was arraigned in 2008 with war crimes and murder in connection with the killing of nearly 3,000 people who died in those attacks. And this has been a long path to trial. The prosecution has dragged on for years, partly because the military commission system was being tested for the first time, and defense lawyers have argued delays stem from government efforts to hide details of torture used against detainees at secret CIA prisons. Back to you.
0: All right, JJ, thank you.
5: You're welcome.
0: WTOP National Security Correspondent JJ Green. Up ahead in Money News after traffic and weather.
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3: WTOP's traffic and weather. We've got Dave Dildine in the traffic center.
4: In Arlington, that is a wrap. All the crashed cars on 395 northbound in the Pentagon Interchange have either been towed off the highway or parked on the right shoulder awaiting towing. All the lanes and exits are available now northbound on 395 toward Crystal City and the Pentagon. Delays easing through Shirlington. Heavy workaround still needs to even out on Columbia Pike and Arlington Boulevard. Southbound on 395, normal slowdowns and typical stretches, but it's a heavy rush hour on the Southeast Southwest Freeway. On the Capitol Beltway in Tysons, the big holdup is the response to a broken-down tractor-trailer on the Interloop. At Route 7, only one right lane squeezing by on the Interloop. Outer loop, slow going from Tysons through Annandale and from Springfield to the Woodrow Wilson Bridge. 66, westbound between Nutley Street and 123. New crash, two rear-ending in the second lane from the right on 66. Over in Anne Arundel County, I-97 southbound onto Maryland Route 3. The traffic jam leads down past Whatchapel Crossing and toward Whatchapel Road at a crash near that intersection. 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Dave Dildine, next traffic report in 10 minutes.
5: 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Over to 7 News First Alert Chief Meteorologist Veronica Johnson. Veronica, I know you're watching radar and what's happening with our severe weather. Where do we stand now?
6: And now we've got another warning here that's been issued by the National Weather Service. So it's for Warren County. It's for northern Rappahannock and western Fauquier County. This will go till 5 p.m. So there may be some damaging winds within this cell as it pushes very slowly off to the east at only about 10 to 15 miles per hour. So putting out a lot of rain, and I'm seeing a tremendous amount of lightning with it. So kids are, back home, probably off the school bus. Make sure that they're inside. When thunder roars, you want to get indoors. But a couple of clusters, too, up to the north, west of Winchester, Virginia, and another one around Hagerstown, all could be warned on. We'll watch those up to the north very carefully because this line will start to come together, these individual clusters. And for D.C. Metro, I think our highest chance of more elevated weather, heavy weather, will be between 7 and 9 p.m. this evening. So we're going to get our own storms around here and some heavy rain. We'll go to more stray showers left lingering after midnight. By tomorrow morning, though, it's looking dry, just with some patchy fog and temperatures tomorrow morning, starting out in the mid to upper 60s, high temperatures upper 80s, and do look for just an isolated storm tomorrow afternoon down through southern Maryland. Right now, it's 89 in Fairfax, 86 in Silver Spring, 87 degrees in D.C.
3: All right, thanks so much, Veronica. Money news now on WTOP. Let's go to John Wardock.
7: NVIDIA cracked open its books, and the chip giant is benefiting from the AI boom, especially when it comes to building data centers. At the closing bell, the Dow Jones Industrial Average up 105 points. The S&P 500 added 55. The NASDAQ was up 1.5% on that NVIDIA news. The NASDAQ jumped 411 points. Coming up Friday, a major speech by Fed Chairman Kevin Warsh. He's expected to make comments at a conference in Jackson Hole, Wyoming. John Wardock, WTOP News.
5: Thank you, John. It's 4:42. Peter Cullen has died. Now, you may not recognize that name, but you know his voice, especially if you're a fan of the Transformers.
8: I am Optimus Prime, and I send this message to any surviving Autobots taking refuge among the stars. We are here. We are waiting.
5: Cullen was also the voice of Eeyore in the Winnie the Pooh series, among other characters and movies. He died at his home in Los Angeles. Peter Cullen was 85.
3: Up ahead on WTOP, the unofficial end of the summer is close. So for those of you headed out of town for Labor Day holiday, how much will you pay for gas? We'll talk about that with Tom Close of Gulf Oil. It's 4:43.
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5: 445, I'm Ann Kramer.
3: And I'm Sean Anderson. Thanks for being with us.
5: Okay, here we go. 1 week away from the unofficial end of summer. We're talking about Labor Day weekend. Lots of people will be trying to get out of town, enjoy some time away. It is going to cost more money, likely, if you're going to go, than it has in years past. Analysts expect gas prices, they will be higher next weekend than they have in the past few years, even higher for diesel, which, of course, fuels all the trucks that help get everything to us.
3: Well, Tom Close, a chief energy advisor for Gulf Oil, joined us earlier to talk about a number of things as far as gas and diesel is concerned. We started with what we should expect for next weekend.
14: You can expect to pay pretty close to what you're paying right now, which is a little bit unusual because generally when Labor Day comes, demand drops. We didn't really have a driving season this year, believe it or not. I know those of you that look out on the road and see congestion, you might disagree with that, but you know, we didn't see demand get lifted, so that probably means it won't slump as much. And you're going to see about 410 for gasoline and about 560 for diesel. That's about 30 cents higher on gasoline than we've ever seen before, and the record was 2023.
3: Yeah, Tom, I mean, I was driving around last weekend and I saw diesel prices at an eye-popping $6 a gallon. So help us understand how bad that can be for everything that we need or want to get because of the tractor trailers that are all over the country.
14: I'll lose any allure of being a motivational spokesperson when I talk about diesel, because you've got the possibility of seeing just stupid numbers. It is in very short supply globally, and it's in particularly short supply on the U.S. East Coast. Lowest inventories ever. So, you know, we'll have to see. And if you have a hurricane, and, you know, right now we've got Tropical Storm Dolly in the southern Atlantic or the North Atlantic, pardon me. If you have a hurricane, you could really see crazy numbers. But it's going to be quite expensive for the rest of the year. And there is a chance of $6 and $7 or even $8 if you go out to West Coast markets if we don't rebuild some inventory shortly.
5: Yeah, so how do we do that, and why has the stockpile gotten so low, Tom, for people who aren't tuned in?
14: It's gotten so low because we've lost about 7 million barrels a day, or about 7% of global refining. Most of it's been lost through the impact of drones and drone warfare in Russia, in the Persian Gulf, and in the Red Sea, and even in Libya. So, you know, it's kind of like the Gatling gun. That probably didn't get a lot of acclaim when it was invented in 1865, but it really transformed conventional warfare. And drones are really transforming, you know, the way we look at oil infrastructure around the world.
3: So walk us through the end of the year. Are there other bumps in the road that could complicate or spike prices for gas even further?
14: I think we're okay on gasoline. I think without a hurricane, we're going to be okay. And you'll see prices ease lower, but they'll still be higher than they've ever been in October, November, and December. They just won't be above $4. Diesel is the problem. Diesel is where you could see $6 and $7 and really apocalyptic numbers if you had a storm in the Gulf of Mexico. So I think it's fairly good news on gasoline, although it's going to be quite expensive compared to normal. If we didn't have the Iran war this year, I think we'd be looking probably at gasoline prices below $3 and diesel prices certainly below $4.
3: Tom Closa is the chief energy advisor for Gulf Oil.
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4: Capitol Beltway is at its worst between Tysons and Annandale this afternoon. Two issues on both loops. Interloop jammed from Gallows Road up to Route 7, where the response to the broken-down tractor-trailer is still taking away three left lanes from us. That leaves only one right lane to squeeze by on the interloop. On the outer loop, just as slow from Route 7 and 66 past Arlington Boulevard. A crash happened in the left lane on the outer loop. 66 westbound, slow leaving the Beltway past Vienna Metro. Before 123, VDOT stopped with one broken down, but now blocking two right lanes, and that leaves you with only two left lanes to get by in the main lanes. Express lanes open for business. Route 28 southbound near Route 50 Chantilly for a crash and at least one lane blocked on Virginia 28. In Maryland, uneventfully slow on the Beltway and north of it on 270. In Anne Arundel County on I-97 and Route 3, southbound traffic heavy, slow, and bottlenecked by the crash down at Watchapel Road. 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Dave Dildine, next traffic report in 10 minutes.
3: Let's get back to 7 News First Alert Chief Meteorologist Veronica Johnson as we continue to monitor heavy weather moving in from the west. Where are we now, Veronica?
6: Now we're still seeing several clusters of thunderstorms and more of them becoming more elevated and stronger. So we do have a new severe thunderstorm warning that has been issued. This one for Berkeley, for Jefferson, for Washington County until 5:30. So that's just west of Shepherdstown and just west of Boonesboro. But some high winds, a potential, even some small hail. And of course, the downpours and a tremendous amount of lightning. These storms are moving very slowly, too, out of the east at just 10 to 15 miles per hour. We continue with the two other warnings that I just mentioned a few moments ago for Warren County, Rappahannock, and Western Fauquier County, and also for Rockingham in Shenandoah County until 5 p.m. So don't think that's going to end. Just think that we're going to see some of those areas extended because, again, these storms really holding together. These clusters could be coming together as a line hitting D.C. Metro by around 7, 8, 9 p.m. So we're going to get our own wind and heavy rain right here. Now, temperatures overnight are going to drop to about 63 to 71 degrees. With a few lingering showers after midnight and maybe some patchy fog. And then Friday, much quieter weather will be partly cloudy, about 82 to 87 degrees with a stray thunderstorm for southern Maryland and just south of D.C. Spots like Fredericksburg could see some storms tomorrow right along the same weather boundary that will move through, pulling the humidity down just a little bit for tomorrow afternoon. But again, watching these storms that will continue till about 9 to 10 p.m. 87 now in D.C., 86 in South Riding, 86 in Brandywine.
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3: The latest now on the growing power demands from all those data centers popping up around our region. PJM, which operates the grid for most of the East Coast, is out with a proposal it says could help prevent skyrocketing utility bills.
17: They're essentially asking for permission to implement a rule that would require data centers to bring their own power to the table. And if they don't do that, they essentially would be bumped to the top of the list when to be cut off when the grid is strained. Think extremely hot days, extremely cold days. Now, that requires approval from a federal commission, and states would have to be involved in creating policies for this. But this is a fairly significant development as it relates to this strain that data centers are having on the regional grid and, of course, a major part around here.
3: The proposal has been shared with, I'm sorry, that's WTOP Scott Gelman, by the way. That proposal has been shared with the Federal Energy Regulatory Commission with a request for a decision within about 2 months. You may remember during the heat wave around the 4th of July, the Trump administration told data centers to use backup power sources instead of the public grid.
5: Well, have you made plans yet for date night? Appropriate music there. 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DC Summer Restaurant Week runs through Sunday. 400 restaurants in the region taking part. 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
18: 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We've got 5 James Beard semifinalists. 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We're not your grandfather's DC anymore. 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
5: Restaurant Week, he says, prices start at $25 for brunch and lunch, $45 for dinner.
3: Sports on WTOP, powered by Maximus, moving people and technology forward. Rob Woodfork here. How did the Nats do today?
19: Well, they did pretty well, considering they were beat down at the hands of the worst team in baseball last night. And Nationals skipper Blake Butera criticized his team's effort that night. Today, though, the Nats rebound nicely with a 7-1 win over the Colorado Rockies that left the skipper much happier.
20: Yeah, today was awesome. I think just all the way around, you know, couldn't have been more proud of the effort, how hard these guys played today. Obviously, the results went in 7-1. But just you know, as a whole, I think we did our thing. We handled our business the right way. We played the game the right way. Love Kaybert and Chappie with that back pick in the seventh to pick us up there in a huge spot. And the bullpen was great, too.
19: Yeah, it's usually a pretty unusual victory here for the Nationals as their relievers combined to pitch a shutout 4 2/3 innings, allowed just 2 hits. Tom Cosgrove earns the win. Jake Irvin tossed an enigmatic 4 1/3 innings in which he walked 6 batters and also struck out 6. After earning a split of this 4-game set, the Nats turn the page, host another 4-gamer against the Marlins a week after getting swept by those fish in Miami last week. Speaking of sweep, the Orioles just ran out of time to get one in St. Louis. They fall 7-5 in that series finale. And the longtime Jets goalie Connor Hellebuck publicly confirming he's asked Winnipeg to trade him. Stanley Cup champion Carolina among the teams in the running for the 3-time Vezina Trophy winner. Rob Woodfork, WTOP Sports.
5: Thank you, Rob. We are watching severe weather starting to move through parts of the WTOP listening area. Also, what happened in a court hearing over the Kennedy Center today, 457.
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3: 458. Dave Dildine in the traffic center.
4: The top traffic issue we're tracking is in Tysons on the inner loop of the Beltway at Route 7. Broken down track trailer response blocking three left lanes. Looks like they're wrapping up, though, squeezing by to the right. Delays out of Merrifield. The crash on the outer loop at Arlington Boulevard and 66 westbound west of Nutley. Both of those cleared. 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Dave Dildine, next traffic report in 10 minutes.
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0: A severe thunderstorm watch until 10 o'clock this evening, tracking showers and strong to severe thunderstorms, some with gusty winds and pockets of moderate to heavy rainfall. Once we get that through, we'll see temperatures fall through the 70s this evening. Overnight lows will be in the 60s with patchy fog by early tomorrow morning. I'm 7 News meteorologist Steve Rudin in the First Alert Weather Center.
3: All right, we do have a severe thunderstorm warning in effect for the eastern panhandle of West Virginia into Washington County, Maryland. Right now, we're at 87 in the nation's capital.
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3: Good evening. I'm Sean Anderson.
5: I'm Ann Kramer. Coming up,
3: we're getting active weather here. Severe thunderstorm watch in effect for our area.
5: We'll talk live with WTOP meteorologist Lauren Ricketts.
3: A federal judge hears arguments today over plans to close and rename the Kennedy Center.
5: Kyle Cooper will join us live in moments.
3: And Maryland is set to get more than $300 million in the nationwide settlement from Meta.
5: Maryland's Attorney General joins us at 5:15.
3: It's 5 o'clock.
2: From ABC News, I'm Michelle Franzen. Rescues continue across Nepal and Tibet following catastrophic mudslides and flooding throughout a popular tourist valley. More than 380 people have died, according to Nepali police, and at least 1,300 are missing following those mudslides that triggered by a glacier melt and flooding. ABC's Tom Sufi Burich has more.
7: We know the area was at risk to this type of thing in the past, but everyone is saying that nothing on this scale, nothing with this type of catastrophic impact, the scale of the water that built up. We've been told by one expert that the kind of wave-like wall of water which came crashing down could have been as high as about 150 feet.
2: A State Department spokesperson says some 90 Americans may be impacted by the flooding. President Trump says the U.S. is sending aid. The president today signing an executive order to change the name, he says, of Lake Ontario to Lake America. It's the latest escalation in the trade tiff with Canada. Here's ABC's Karen Travers.
8: He said Canada treats us very badly. The Canadian tariffs, of course, that they announced in retaliation to the ones the president put in place over the weekend, they don't go into effect until September 8th. So, of course, there is a bit of time potentially to see if there was a potential for some conversations to restart. We had heard from the vice president the other day that there were ongoing negotiations, despite other officials here at the White House indicating that the time for talking was over.
2: The judge in the Kennedy Center case hearing arguments today on the Justice Department's filing, arguing that the Performing Arts Center needs renovations or could face demolition, and that President Trump's name needs to be on the facade to help with fundraising. The judge has not made a decision. And the first day of deliberations concluding in the Lindsay Clancy trial, the Massachusetts mother is charged with killing her three children. Defense attorneys say she suffered from postpartum psychosis. Deliberations resume tomorrow. You're listening to ABC News.
5: 5:02, Thursday, August the 27th. We have clouds, some severe weather in parts of the region. Temperatures are holding in the mid to upper 80s. It's 85 in Gaithersburg. Good afternoon. I'm Ann Kramer.
3: And I'm Sean Anderson. Lots happening this hour here on WTOP. Let's start with the severe weather moving into the D.C. area this afternoon. Our region is under a severe thunderstorm watch as we're seeing strong storms push through from the west. WTOP meteorologist Lauren Ricketts joins us live to talk about what's happening at this point. Lauren, what are you seeing right now?
9: Yeah, good evening, Sean and Ann. Seeing a lot of heavy rain up by the Martinsburg area, and that's going to continue to push towards Boonesboro, going into northern Frederick County. So again, heavy rain, severe thunderstorm warning in that area that I just named for Washington County, portions of Jefferson County. That goes until 5:30. Now, we did have some other severe thunderstorm warnings. Those expired a couple minutes ago, but some areas of heavy rain getting ready to enter the northern Shenandoah Valley. Also, just around Front Royal and Marshall along I-66, some heavy rain getting ready to move into Falkirk. We're expecting it to be in the D.C. area between 6 and 8. Heavy rain, some flooding, guys. Also, some strong winds that could bring down some trees. And also some hail that could be pretty large. So we're going to watch as this moves east. And it's moving pretty slowly. But again, in the D.C. metro area between about 6 and 8 p.m., severe thunderstorm watch for everybody until late tonight.
5: Thank you, Lauren. We know we'll check back with you soon. Other big story we're following for you, the latest on the Kennedy Center legal drama now. A federal judge listened to arguments today over plans to close and rename the Kennedy Center as part of the renovation effort that's been backed by President Trump. Now, ahead of that hearing, the Trump administration filed court documents that warned the Kennedy Center could ultimately face demolition if the renovation plans are blocked. Justice Department attorneys described the building as structurally unsound, said the center could fall into financial and physical decline without the proposed overhaul.
3: Well, WTOP's Kyle Cooper was in the courtroom today, D.C. Federal Court, for the hearing. He joins us live. Kyle, several key issues before the judge, including the board's authority to close down the Kennedy Center for renovations, the name issue for President Trump. Kind of give us the idea of what happened here and what the judge might have signaled.
6: Yeah, Sean, all that stuff was discussed of less focus on the Kennedy Center board possible plans, which, of course, you've noted are to shut the center down for 2 years or to have it partially open or somewhere in between there. But Judge Christopher Cooper noted that, you know, the board wanted that to happen. You know, they wanted to shut this thing down in July, so they want to go ahead with that. And they've also said that, so the judge is planning to try to make a decision before September 8th. Now, why is that a big date? That's the date that the board has said it plans to maybe take some action on this other idea to put up a plaque that says, you know, restored and renovated by Donald J. Trump, or to name the plaza around the Kennedy Center after him. So that date is why, that's why that date is important. Now, the lawyers for Joyce Beatty, the congresswoman who's on the Kennedy Center board, said, look, you can't put the name up. You can't put his name up like that, even like in a plaque in that way. They're saying it's no different. You're just trying to use every excuse in the book to skirt the original decision by the judge, which was you can't put the Donald J. Trump Center and Kennedy Center, which was up there before. Now, the lawyers for the Justice Department said we can do that. We can put this up. They're saying that, look, it's quite clear that we're not trying to rename it now. We just have a desire to recognize President Trump as this builder and renovator and this financier of getting this all done. And the judge even asked at one point, he goes, so is this whole thing for sale? Basically, could you name the garage the Obama, after a President Obama? Could you name other sections of the building after President Bush, for example? And the Justice Department lawyer said, yes, we can if we want to, or the center board could if they wanted to.
5: Kyle, another interesting part has been the reporting that's been out this week that says the finances were so bad for the Kennedy Center that Trump's Justice Department lawyers filed paperwork on Monday that said if you do not put his name on the outside of it, it's not going to save it financially. That would be the only thing that could save it. So I imagine that came up as well as demolition possibilities.
6: Yeah, there was a couple of things that were brought up about that. The attorneys for Joyce Beatty use the phrase that this was some kind of a smoke screen, like they wanted to use the cover of, they want to tear the building down because the building's in such bad shape. But the reason that it's in such a bad financial shape is because of the way that the Kennedy Center board with President Trump as the chairman has handled it. So that did come up. It also came up that the attorney for Joyce Beatty, Nathaniel Zelensky, this is a direct quote from him. He said, basically, when they're saying that they want to tear this board down or tear the Kennedy Center down, he's saying, what you're saying is, well, what a nice Kennedy Center you have here. What a shame it would be if something would happen to it. And so there was things like that said. So that came up in that context several times.
3: And we understand there was a lot of discussion about the big tarp that's still covering the front of the Kennedy Center. What did we learn about that?
6: Yeah, Sean, and then you remember that when the judge ordered that Donald Trump's name be brought down, you saw these workers out there doing this. But before the name actually came down, they put up this enormous white and blue kind of tarp in front of the center where you can't really see what's behind it. And in the court proceedings several times today, the attorneys for Joyce Beatty suggested that the reason that tarp is up there is because as they were taking the name down, they damaged damaged this basically irreplaceable Italian marble that is the facade of the Kennedy Center. And they're saying that's why they haven't taken that down and why we can't see it is because they did some really bad damage. They were trying to use that as another reason to get the judge to rule in their favor. And by the way, Sean and Ann, unlike many of these hearings, I've been to most of them. This time, Interior Secretary Howard Lutnick was sitting right in the front row listening to all the arguments today.
5: Kyle, thank you so much for the update. Some fascinating stuff there. We appreciate you covering it.
6: You bet.
5: WTOP's Kyle Cooper.
3: And up next here on WTOP, after traffic and weather, we've got what John Wardock is looking at.
10: 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I'm John Wardock.
5: 508.
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13: Michael and Son.
5: We are headed to the traffic center. Been a busy afternoon for Dave. What you got?
4: Oh, we got some new things going on in Montgomery County. A new crash on I-270 northbound in Germantown. It's beyond Father Hurley Boulevard. MDOT's reporting the right lanes are blocked. Can't see it, but that would mean you'd be getting by to the left slowly toward Clarksburg on Interstate 270. The Beltway in Maryland on good behavior, slow but steady on most portions. In Virginia, however, taking a long time to deal with a disabled vehicle, a truck, on the Interloop in Tysons at Route 7. The three left lanes have been out of commission for a while. On the Interloop, we're jammed. Coming into Tysons, only one right lane squeezing by. If you have an easy pass, 495 express lanes are going to be tempting. A lot of drivers are held back, so volume delays beyond the Dulles Toll Road, not quite as intense as it could be, but still quite slow to cross the Legion Bridge nonetheless. Crash on the outer loop after Arlington Boulevard, cleared from the left lane, should be out of the way. Outer loop traffic at its worst from the Springfield Interchange to the Woodrow Wilson Bridge. 395, normal southbound slowdowns, northbound delays in Arlington have eased. The crash at the Pentagon Interchange cleared last hour. 66 westbound, west of Nutley Street, crash at a disabled vehicle clear. Westbound traffic still heavy coming off the Beltway, but the travel lanes on 66 there are open. Eastbound and Roslyn at 110, a crash blocks the left lane on the lead up to the Roosevelt Bridge. 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Affordable, never looks so good. Dave Dildine, next traffic report in 10 minutes.
3: Let's get back to WTOP meteorologist Lauren Ricketts. Lauren, we continue to see strong, heavy weather moving in from the west. Where are we now?
9: Yeah, absolutely. We'll start in the northwestern portion of our area. Man, it is raining buckets in Martinsburg right now. Oh, and I was wondering if they were going to issue it. They just issued a flood warning for that area in Martinsburg. So be careful. Anywhere from on I-81 at Inwood all the way up through north of Martinsburg, just very heavy rain with low visibility. And actually, that heavy rain continues up through Williamsport and into Hagerstown. But the warned area is right around Martinsburg, heading into Sharpsburg, Brunsboro, coming up in probably about the next 30 minutes. A little south of there towards Winchester, all the way down I-81 towards Strasburg. Some storms to the west of the I-81 corridor, getting ready to move into I-81 around that area, Winchester, Stevens City. That's going to be some heavy rain, and that's also severe thunderstorm warning. So we've got little broken clusters of heavy rain with some damaging winds and possibly even some hail moving to the east. Now, we're expecting it in the D.C. area, northern Virginia, up through Maryland, Montgomery County. Likely after about 6 until about 8 before it starts to slow down. But again, heavy rain. We'll also see some flooding with that and even some hail. And can't rule out a tornado at this point. So we will continue to watch it. Otherwise, we dry out overnight with some foggy conditions. And then, unfortunately, we may do this again tomorrow afternoon before we dry out for the weekend. 87 right now in Washington. Gaithersburg at 85. Leesburg, 86. And Winchester's now cooled to 79.
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3: Money news here on WTOP. Let's go to John Wardock.
10: Mortgage rates are back on the rise. Freddie Mac says the average 30-year loan to buy a home nudged up in the last week, hitting 6.66%. That was just shy of hitting a high for the year. The Freedom 250 Grand Prix Indy car race last weekend fueled business for local hotels. The Washington Business Journal says downtown D.C. hotels saw a bump in their occupancy rates and revenue. And Dollar General is winning over customers who are worried about inflation. The retailer is pushing items for a dollar, and it's paying off. Dollar General is enjoying a rise in customer traffic and sales. On Wall Street Thursday, the Dow Jones Industrial Average rose 105 points, the S&P 500 added 55, and the NASDAQ jumped 411 points. That was a 1.5% rise. John Werdock, WTOP News.
5: At 5:13, we're following a big story that is the closer look this afternoon at changes coming to Instagram and Facebook after the parent company Meta agreed to that landmark nationwide settlement yesterday over how kids use social media and their addictive habits of those platforms. Company agreed to pay up to $18 billion and put new restrictions in place aimed at limiting screen time and giving parents more control over teen accounts.
3: Joining us live to talk more about this, Maryland Attorney General Anthony Brown, is the state of Maryland. Maryland was part of this settlement. General Brown, thanks for being with us here on WTOP.
12: It's great to be with you, Sean and Ann.
3: So it maybe it's not just the money, but specifically these safety issues to try to protect kids. What specifically did Meta agree to that makes you believe that this settlement will go through and protect those children?
12: Sean, I think you hit it the nail right on the head. While the money figure is fairly, unprecedented, short of recoveries during the tobacco litigation of the 1980s and 1990s. It's the injunctive relief that is significant. What the attorneys generals were able to, get Meta to stop doing. And that's what's really significant. That's going to help current and future users, particularly our teenagers. So there are a number of things. I mean, we've got limitations on daily use to 2 hours. I mean, some people would have liked to have seen it eliminated completely. 2 hours is a significant limitation. There are mandatory break prompts, and we often see people just scrolling for hours on end through their feeds on the social media platforms. There'll be interruptions, breaks, which will be very important. There's going to be blocks to access from midnight to 6 a.m. and during the school day, no push notifications, and a number of other provisions that we got in this settlement.
5: Attorney General, before we get to how much money Maryland is getting from this and where it might go, we want to ask you about how is this going to be enforced? How will you all keep a check of this to make sure that Meta is holding up to its end of the bargain here?
12: And that's important, right? Meta's a large conglomerate, a large organization, and this is, this is some complicated stuff that we're talking about. So part of the settlement is that there will be an independent outside auditor funded by Meta, who's going to be looking at all of the compliance issues in the settlement, reporting back to us, the attorneys general. We also will have a committee among our multi-state partners of attorneys general who will be working with or at least engaging in interaction with the independent order to ensure that these provisions are complied with during the life of the agreement.
3: So Maryland is set to get up to about $320 million in this settlement. Where does that money go? How does that get used?
12: In the settlement document itself, it outlines it broadly. The money is used for consumer protection, enforcement, consumer education, of course, covering the costs of the investigation and any other public purpose. So, it's going to be the General Assembly and the governor working with the Office of the Attorney General to put those funds to good use. In many ways, similar to what we did with the opioid recoveries, right? And the General Assembly established an opioid restitution fund. So I contemplate something similar happening here. And, the key is that you want to see a substantial amount of this money going addressing the harms that were created as a result of the conduct by Meta. So we're looking at, addictive behavior and things like that. We'll be working with the General Assembly and the Governor's Office.
5: Attorney General Brown, before we let you go, we wanted to ask you while we have you about the late day lawsuit that you are a part of when it involves the attorneys general of 25 other states, Democratic leaders in a lot of those states here against the President Trump and the use of trying to look at the mail-in ballots and get the Postal Service to give information about people who request them. Can you tell our listeners why it was important to do it from a legal frontier?
12: From a legal frontier, it's fairly simple, right? The U.S. Constitution says that states are responsible for the administration of elections. This is interfering with that state sovereignty, the right of states to do just that. And we also know that there are, you know, efforts by this administration to suppress the vote, to manipulate the vote, intimidate voters not to show up on election day. So this is part of the administration's larger efforts to interfere with the November election. It was important for states and those that joined in this action to prevent the administration from doing just this.
3: Attorney General Brown, thank you so much for joining us. We hope we can talk to you again down the road about some of these legal issues. We appreciate your time.
12: Excellent. Take care. Thanks for having me on.
3: Mm-hmm. Maryland Attorney General Anthony Brown here on WTOP.
5: And where it's 518. Traffic and weather on WTOP. Time for Dave in the traffic center.
4: Roslyn, Virginia, 66 eastbound. The crash near 110, left side blocked. Out of the Roslyn Tunnel, you stay right to get by whether you're taking 110 or inbound on the Roosevelt Bridge. Westbound, slow stretches outside the Beltway. Volume delays at the big Beltway bridges, and in Tyson's on the Interloop, it's still quite slow, but just a few moments ago at Route 7, VDOT reopened all the lanes on the Interloop. The broken down truck hauled away to parts unknown. In Maryland, 270 northbound, slow Gaithersburg through Germantown. The crash after Father Hurley Boulevard on the far right. Consolidated on the right shoulder, northbound travel lanes reopening over the last several minutes. Front of the line moving better. Anne Arundel County, Route 3 southbound, still slow off I-97 down to the last of a crash at Wachapel Road. Bay Bridge in good shape, traffic-wise, weather-wise, and otherwise. 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Dave Dildine, next traffic report in 10 minutes.
3: Let's get to WTOP meteorologist Lauren Ricketts once again. Lauren, we seem to be primed for some heavy weather, at least in some spots. The I-81 corridor on east is starting to get it hammered pretty hard, huh?
9: You're absolutely right. I mean, really concentrating around Martinsburg. And listen, flash flood warning went into effect for the city of Martinsburg and surrounding area. And that continues until just after 8 p.m. But heavy rain. And listen, if you're in the Martinsburg area and on I-81, anywhere from about Inwood up through north of Martinsburg, you are getting rocked with rain. And it is not over yet. You got about another 30 minutes of heavy rain that could fall at about 2 to 3 inches per hour. So severe thunderstorm warning in that area. That's headed towards Shepherdstown, Sharpsburg. You guys are seeing some rain right now, but it's more moderate heavy rain on the way. And then all the way up through Hagerstown, also getting rocked with heavy rain. That's on the way towards Smithburg and Thurmont over the next 20 to 30 minutes. And then, as you said, going down south 81, Winchester south all the way to Stralsburg, getting ready to get hit by a wall of heavy rain as well. Severe thunderstorm warning in that area. But other than that, some clusters of thunderstorms around Front Royal, headed towards Upperville and into southern Fauquier County. We will continue to see this move east as we continue through the evening. And again, some of these are going to be stronger than other storms. If you get in a storm, flooding with heavy rain, also damaging winds, primary threats. And then the secondary threats are going to be hail and even possibly a small tornado. So we'll continue to watch that. The threat will end after about 8, 9 o'clock tonight. Patchy fog overnight. And then tomorrow we could have some more storms across the area. So we'll continue to watch that for tomorrow. Otherwise, temperatures out there right now, 87 in Washington. Hagerstown at 84. They're going to drop soon. Winchester at 79. Warrenton also going to drop soon at 86.
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5: 524.
3: We've learned this afternoon that federal prosecutors are reportedly taking a closer look at D.C.'s public school system through a rarely used special grand jury investigation. And it's reportedly focused on youth supervision and accountability in the schools. Investigators have contacted teachers and school employees to ask about truancy rates and attendance records across the district. This is being led by the U.S. Attorney's Office in D.C. The Washington Post reports the investigation comes as federal leaders continue to raise concerns about chronic absenteeism and crime in the nation's capital.
26: I don't know exactly what they may or may not be looking to charge someone with, or if they are looking to charge people with something. We just don't know. I mean, at this point in the investigation. But we do know that Trump administration officials, including Pirro, have been very vocal about what they view as a violent problem of crime in D.C. caused by the youth of D.C. And they have tied this, Pirro has tied this to absenteeism in schools and has called on D.C. Council to go tougher on youth who are charged with crimes.
3: And that's Washington Post reporter Perry Stein, who broke the story.
5: Sports on WTOP, brought to you by Amentum, delivering advanced solutions for space and defense. Rob Woodfork, what a day for the Nats.
19: Yeah, 7-1 winners over the Colorado Rockies. They get a split of the four-game series at Nats Park, and Jake Irvin had a Jekyll and Hyde start. He walked three of the first four batters he faced, issued a total of six walks over four and a third innings, but he also struck out six. Blake Butera.
27: He had to grind through today. I don't think that was

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1: 9-9 on the mound. The O's dropped to an even 3 games out of the last American League wildcard spots currently held by Cleveland. And speaking of the Guardians, there may be a higher power keeping them from catching the division-leading White Sox in the AL Central because Chicago announced today they've presented the Chicago-born Pope Leo with a team-themed mitre, which he posed with at the Vatican. And considering what we saw at that joint practice yesterday by the Commanders' offensive line, they may want to try a similar method going into the regular season. Rob Woodfork, WTOP Sports.
2: All right, Rob, thanks. Coming up on WTOP, just ended about an hour or so ago, the hearing in D.C. federal courts about the fate of the Kennedy Center. We'll have the latest. It's 527.
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8: Top traffic incident on the board is a crash in Roslyn on I-66 eastbound at Route 110. Trooper and cars involved blocking the left lane. Inbound traffic out of the Roslyn tunnel headed for the Roosevelt Bridge gets by in one lane to the right. Broken down truck on the Interloop and Tyson's cleared. All the traffic that was bottlenecked is surging forward into the congestion for the American Legion Bridge. In Germantown, 270 northbound crash cleared out of the way. Delays in Gaithersburg have yet to ease, but the travel lanes are open. 3 ways to smash your craving. 2 days, one great price. $10, smash burger plus crispy fries this Thursday and Friday. Dine in, hurry into Silver Diner, only at Silver Diner. Dave Dildine, next traffic report in 10 minutes.
2: The WTOP forecast, severe thunderstorm watch in effect until 10 o'clock tonight. The I-81 corridor and on east is getting hammered right now, particularly around the West Virginia panhandle, around Martinsburg, heading over the border into Maryland, around places like Antietam and Boonesboro. It's under a severe thunderstorm warning right now. There's also a flash flood warning in effect for the Martinsburg area. And then a little on south, when you head toward places like Stephen City and heading toward the Front Royal area, also being hit hard. We'll keep an eye on it because it could move closer to the D.C. area as we go through the afternoon. We'll drop down from the 80s that most spots are getting right now into the 60s tonight. Then tomorrow, a chance of a stray storm once again on a high of 88. We're at 87 right now here in the nation's capital.
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2: Good afternoon. I'm Sean Anderson.
7: And I'm Ann Kramer. Mike Jakaitis is our producer.
2: top story is the latest developments in the legal drama surrounding the Kennedy Center. It's the closely watched hearing that played out in D.C. federal court a little earlier this afternoon.

0: afternoon concerning the future of the Kennedy Center. Justice Department lawyers argued before Judge Christopher Cooper that the two-year shutdown plan for renovations proposed by President Trump's handpicked Board of Trustees must go forward, along with getting the president's name back up on the facade. WTOP's Kyle Cooper was at the D.C. federal courthouse.
1: Two-hour hearing, a lot of legalese thrown around, a lot of things said, but I think I can sum it up this way. The attorneys for the White House for President Trump basically said it's quite clear that they're not trying to rename the Kennedy Center after President Trump now, but there's just a desire to acknowledge that he's the builder and the fundraiser that's making all these renovations happen. Now, attorneys for Joyce Beatty, the congresswoman who's been pushing back all this, said that basically this new attempt to change the way that President Trump is acknowledged on the building is that it's in every excuse in the book to skirt the previous decision that they had to take the name off. Now, they got into a lot of things, Sean and Ann, but one of the things that the attorneys for Joyce Beatty said was that the idea that's been proposed that they might tear down the Kennedy Center if they don't get what they want, Nathaniel Zielinski, the attorney for Joyce Beatty, said it this way. He goes, it's unbecoming of the Justice Department. And he said, it's equivalent to this. What a nice Kennedy Center you have. What a shame it would be if something were to happen to it. That's the way he says they're interpreting that idea here. So the judge has not made a decision about whether they can go forward with this plan to shut it down for 2 years and do the renovations. They did say that the only way that it could be done for $250 million, which is what has been appropriated for it, is if it's shut down for that. And if they're going to have to leave it open and do renovations, it's going to cost double that, so $500 million.
0: WTOP's Kyle Cooper at federal court in D.C.
2: 5:33, another story we're following involves the ongoing trade war with Canada. President Trump signed an executive order today that he says would rename Lake Ontario to Lake America. The president telling reporters in the Oval Office today.
3: People oftentimes, they'll ask me, who's the worst to deal with on trade? And I said, that's easy, Canada. They are the worst to trade. And they feel entitled, and just we can't have that.
2: Now, you'll remember the Trump administration put in place 50% tariffs on a wide range of Canadian goods that are imported into the U.S. Canada's prime minister retaliated yesterday, putting in retaliatory tariffs on American products, and that's going to be happening September the 8th. Now, Mark Carney has issued a statement and actually posted to social media about the name change that President Trump has just said for Lake Ontario. Carney says the name Lake Ontario comes from, means the lake, I should say, that is beautiful. The lake is big. He said it is more than 400 years old, predates both the Confederation of Canada and the Declaration of Independence in the USA. Canadians also know that the naming reality means calling it Lake Ontario then, now, and always. That from Canadian leader Mark Carney.
0: 5:34 to the war in Ukraine. Ukraine is once again absorbing a wave of Russian missiles that it doesn't have the firepower to stop. Overnight, Russian forces launched cruise missiles, ballistic missiles, and more than 250 drones at 9 cities across the country. And while Ukrainian air defenses knocked out nearly all the drones, the ballistic missiles got through largely unchecked. The latest now live from WTOP's national security correspondent J.J. Green. J.J.
4: This drone warfare is having a devastating impact on Ukraine.
5: And how it is impacting every operational and tactical decision on where to move forces, where to posture forces, even where to have supplies, oil depots, or where to have gas, or the electric grid. How do you protect your electric grid deep into Ukraine?
4: That's retired Army Lieutenant General Benjamin Freakley.
5: So for that, you have got to have a counter-drone holistic capability, which the Patriots are a part of.
4: And those Patriot missiles are not the only thing they need to defend themselves.
5: It's got to be layered defense. It isn't one magic bullet that's going to defeat hundreds of drones in an attack.
4: They've got all the other elements of that layer except the Patriots, and they have no real understanding of how many more they will get in the future. Reporting live, J.J. Green, back to you, Sean and Ann.
2: J.J., there's another big development. This time it has to do with the September 11th terrorist attacks here in the United States. We know we're coming up on the 25-year anniversary, and it sounds like we've got at least a date when it comes to holding one of those accused in the attacks of masterminding it to hold him responsible.
4: That's right, Ann. And it's Khalid Sheikh Mohammed. He's the mastermind of 9/11, and he's been held at Guantanamo Bay since 2006. And he and several others actually are going to be put on trial on the 5th of June, 2028. That's the date we got from a military judge today. And the reason for this is because he's been waiting there along with these others for many years. And the U.S. has this thing called due process and the right to a speedy trial, regardless of who you are and what you are charged with. And that's what attorneys have been saying for quite a while. But he's been held there in connection with the 9/11 attacks on murder charges for the nearly 3,000 people that died. He was captured in Pakistan in 2003. And a 2014 Senate report found the CIA used enhanced interrogation techniques against him, including waterboarding him 183 times. And that's a part of why this trial has been delayed.
0: JJ, thanks.
4: You're welcome.
0: WTOP National Security Correspondent JJ Green. Up ahead in Money News after traffic and weather.
6: 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I'm John Huerta.
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0: WTOP's traffic and weather. Back we go to Dave Dildine in the traffic center.
9: In Arlington, eastbound on 66, slow going Roslyn Tunnel toward the Roosevelt Bridge. At 110, the crash still tying up the left lane. Eastbound onto the TR, you get by one lane to the right, and if you're exiting onto 110, you stay farther right to take that southbound exit off I-66. That is the only active incident on a major highway near the D.C. metro area. Everywhere else, it's the heavy rush hour traffic and the ripples from incidents that cleared earlier in the afternoon in some cases. Interloop and Tysons to the Legion Bridge, backlogged but open, very slow. 66 westbound past Vienna, DC 295 northbound, southeast to northeast. I-270 Gaithersburg to Germantown. In all cases, traffic's heavy, pace is slow, but the travel lanes are open. And hopefully we can keep it that way for once. 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The Philadelphia Ballet performs classic choreography of Jerome Robbins and George Balanchine live at Wolf Trap on September 10th. Tickets for the Philadelphia Ballet are on sale now at wolftrap.org. Dave Dildine, next traffic report in 10 minutes.
2: 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Over to 7 News First Alert or WTOP meteorologist Lauren Ricketts.
10: Strong storms continue to march east towards the D.C. area. Now, we will see heavy rain, strong winds that could bring down tree branches, even some hail. And honestly, we can't even rule out a small tornado. This will continue to move through till about 8 o'clock as it marches east. And again, we could have some severe weather warnings out of that. After 8 o'clock, 9 o'clock, we'll start to dry out. Some patchy fog during the overnight. Unfortunately, we may do this again tomorrow. We'll drop for the weekend, maybe a spotty shower. Temperatures in the 80s. I'm WTOP meteorologist Lauren Ricketts.
0: And we have several severe thunderstorm warnings in effect right now in the western edge of the WTOP listening area. Coming down just right now, we have a severe thunderstorm warning in effect until 6:30 for west central Frederick County in Maryland, along with southeastern Washington County in Maryland. This also includes Jefferson and Berkeley County in the West Virginia Panhandle. Again, that's until 6:30 tonight as a strong thunderstorm is located over Martinsburg, moving slowly to the east at 20 miles an hour, could get 60-mile-an-hour wind gusts, quarter-size hail. Martinsburg's under a flash flood warning as well. We have another severe thunderstorm warning in effect for parts of Warren, Page, Rappahannock, and west central Fauquier County. That's in effect until 6 o'clock tonight, as Sperryville had seen a storm just a few minutes ago, moving east at about 20 miles an hour. So things are picking up on the western edge of our WTOP listening area. We'll keep you up to date. We have 86 degrees now in Washington.
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6: Wonder is expanding its virtual food hall concept in the DMV. More than 30 Wonder locations are expected to open in our area by the end of the year. Pat Kobe is keeping tabs on Wonder as an editor at Restaurant Business.
11: You can pick like from several different restaurants, and one household can get several different items from that are chef, you know, curated. So I think it definitely has legs.
6: Axios DC reports Washington is one of the fastest growing markets for Wonder. Strong financial news from chipmaker NVIDIA helped lift stocks Thursday. The Dow up 105 points, the S&P added 55, and the NASDAQ jumped 411 points, a 1.5% rise. And on Friday, expect a major speech by Fed Chairman Kevin Warsh. He's speaking at a conference in Jackson Hole, Wyoming. John Wardock, WTOP News.
0: WTOP at 5:43. When school starts to get hard for kids, a little tutoring can go a long way. Well, now AI programs hope to offer more affordable help that's on demand. There is, though, the question of whether it should. WTOP's John Doman says some new research finds, as smart as those programs may be, they won't work by themselves.
12: Having that in-person tutor next to you is indisputably effective, but there's more demand for that than there is supply. And so AI is trying to fill the gap and do so affordably.
13: But evidence shows that will be most effective when it's human tutors direct to kids or human tutors supported by AI.
12: Chris Agnew is the managing director of the AI Hub for Education at Stanford University. Now, their study finds even if AI might know more than the tutor does, well, kids don't perform better only using AI because they often don't engage with the program.
13: Technology alone can't replace the student-tutor relationship that really, based on research, we know drives learning gains.
12: John Doman, WTOP News.
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15: 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Here are your top headlines from Federal News Network. Tens of thousands of troops need to update their records with valid IDs in order to keep their DoD credentials. This is because many cardholders don't have current paperwork confirming their identity, the Marine Corps said this week. To fix this problem, troops must provide two forms of ID to receive a common access card. And lawmakers want a review of what they say is the Transportation Department's failure to protect the privacy of airline passengers. In a letter to the Government Accountability Office, Senator Ron Wyden and Representative Chantel Brown call for a report on DOT's consumer privacy enforcement practices. The lawmakers say the agency's lax regulatory approach has led to privacy abuses by airlines. For more on these stories, go to federalnewsnetwork.com.
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0: It's 5:46. I'm Sean Anderson.
2: I'm Ann Kramer. Thanks for joining us.
0: So if you were handling a document that's four centuries old, wouldn't you wear gloves? It might sound like a trick question, but it's one that WTOP's Man About Town, Matt Koufax, is aiming to answer.
20: Throughout my time at the Folger Shakespeare Library, I noticed that curators like Director of Collections and Exhibitions Greg Prickman wouldn't use anything, gloves, tools, or otherwise, when handling some of the priceless works from their vault, like Shakespeare's first folios.
21: Right, this is a 402-year-old piece of paper you're holding.
22: That's right.
21: I mean, that's just insane.
22: It is. I agree. That is insane. And not only that, this book that I'm holding in my hand, this is the only copy in the world.
20: It's gotten to the point where many of you who have seen my videos of these episodes online have commented and pointed out that Greg is literally barehanding the, quote, sacred texts. So I decided to give him an opportunity to explain himself, and his answer actually surprised me.
22: If I had gloves on, it would be very easy for me to catch on something like this and cause further damage to this piece. Whereas I can really, my fingers can feel what they're doing here.
21: Right.
22: And I really know then how to control this sheet as I'm opening it up.
20: Greg told me that bare, clean hands are actually the best tool for examination when it comes to these particular documents and texts. Clean being the opportune word. If you still have dirt or oils on your hands, those are still bad. Shakespeare's folios in particular, the earliest of which were published in 1623, also offer extra resistance to touch, unlike something in the National Archives that's extra fragile, for instance.
22: This has held up the way it has because of the materials that it's made out of. This paper is made from linen rags, basically, that get beaten to a pulp and reformed into paper. It's a pretty stable substance once you create the paper out of it. It's got a little bit of damage, but we just handle it carefully.
20: Artfully made, just like a Shakespeare play. Not bad when you're trying to preserve it for another 400 years. In the district, Matt Koufax, WTOP News.
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9: Slow going, 270, northbound, Gaithersburg toward Germantown. Beyond Father Hurley Boulevard, the crash was cleared out of the travel lanes earlier in the hour, but vestiges linger over on the right shoulder, still getting attention, still keeping the pace subpar, rolling through Germantown on the interstate. Around the Beltway in Maryland and Virginia, it is a slow roll on the interloop, leaving Tysons, in fact, much worse than usual. There's a lot of a backlog that took a while to get the broken down truck out of the travel lanes near Route 7. And all that traffic that was bottled up surged into the recurring congestion closer to the toll road at Georgetown Pike. So it's taking time to cross the Legion Bridge. Outer loop after Arlington Boulevard. We had a crash in the left lane earlier. That's a popular spot to get together. There might be another one downstream closer to Gallows Road, but none of the cameras can see it. And all every weekday, we expect lots of congestion between Van Dorn Street and the Woodrow Wilson Bridge and all the lanes, local and through. It takes time to get through Alexandria. This time of day, 66 eastbound out of the Roslyn Tunnel. Traffic's moving better. The crash at 110 is clear. Westbound, many slowdowns to work through between the Beltway and the Manassas Rest Area. In Maryland at the Bay Bridge, all's well. Just typical slowdowns up and down the Baltimore-Washington Parkway. 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Dave Dildine, more traffic in 10 minutes.
0: Let's get back to WTOP meteorologist Lauren Ricketts. Lauren, the northern and western edges of the WTOP listening area, it is still getting hit hard.
10: Hit hard, Sean. Absolutely. I mean, we're talking about 2-3 inches of rain that have fallen in that area, and it is continuing up through Martinsburg, Warner around Sharpsburg, now getting the brunt of it, Boonesboro, Antietam. So again, we are continuing to see some very heavy rain. Downtown Martinsburg is a mess right now. You guys are almost out of the heavy rain, but boy, it's been going ongoing for about an hour. There actually is some flash flooding across the downtown area in Martinsburg. There was a car that was stuck in high rising water around South South Raleigh Street, which is right next to Martinsburg High School. So again, a lot of heavy rain in that area, especially along I-81. I can't even imagine. Hopefully you're taking it slow, headed up towards the Hedgesville area and Williamsport. Going a little south on I-81, just around Stephen City, down through Middletown, Martinsburg, even going into Toms Brook, seeing some stronger storms. Nothing severe in that area. We're watching another strong storm just around Washington coming into Fauquier County. But again, nothing too strong, just some heavy rain really across the area, and the heaviest is up towards Martinsburg. So again, we will continue to see some of these clusters of storms travel east. They're about 8, 9 o'clock tonight. Then the threat will be over. We'll dry out overnight, some patchy fog. But again, if you get stuck in one of these storms, flooding obviously definitely going to be a top priority with any of these storms that move across. And then also some damaging winds, secondary, some hail, and maybe even a tornado. We could do this again tomorrow afternoon, but good news, we're drying out for the weekend. Temperatures out there right now, rain cooled in some areas. A lot of areas still in the mid-80s, 87 in Washington, Clinton, Maryland at 85, Fredericksburg at 87.
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2: 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Rob's back with us. What we got this time?
28: Hey, we got some Nationals baseball. They're now through 10 of their string of 16 games in 16 days. They were 7-1 winners over the Colorado Rockies today. Get the split of the four-game set at Nats Park. And, of course, you saw the blowout last night. Got them yelled at by Blake Butera. So how did you get better out of them today?
29: Just wanted them to know, like, you know, we're obviously going through it right now. But at the end of the day, like, we got to look inward and find ways to get better. And if we keep running out the same thing every day, then we're not doing our jobs. And, you know, a huge credit to our player group for the way that they responded and obviously the way they played today. I thought they showed a ton of energy. Hot day game, obviously coming off of a couple tough losses. These guys were unbelievable.
28: Yeah, especially Daylan Lyle. He looks primed for another hot streak, belting a bloop RBI single in the first inning, then a 399-foot home run, his third of this four-game series. Not enough in time for Jake Irvin to get his first win since May 23rd. He did last four-plus innings in what was an unusual start, in which he tossed as many strikeouts as his six walks. The Orioles can't get the sweep in St. Louis. They fall 7-5 to the Cardinals, and now three games out of the last AL wildcard spot. And it's another late tip-off for the Mystics, folks, in Phoenix tonight. Second time they're playing the Mercury this week. And at 23-15, quietly close to the franchise record of 26 wins, are the Mystics. They need to win four of their final six to break that franchise record. Rob Woodfork, WTOP Sports.
0: Thank you, Rob. Up ahead on WTOP, what happened today in federal court in D.C. concerning the fate of the Kennedy Center? We'll tell you. 5:57.
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2: It's 5:58 to the traffic center to Dave.
9: Maryland northbound 270 still slow and steady. 370 past Father Hurley Boulevard. Beltway Interloop still packed from 123 up to River Road. Outer Loop sluggish into Annandale. And worse, from Van Dorn to the Woodrow Wilson Bridge. 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Dave Dildine, next traffic report in 10 minutes.
0: Your forecast now from Lauren Ricketts.
10: Strong winds, heavy rain that could lead to some flooding and even some hail possible with clusters of storms that are traveling to the east through the evening. The threat will end after about 8, 9 o'clock tonight. But again, heads up, not everybody going to see them, but they are out there. We may do this again tomorrow afternoon as well. Temperatures tomorrow are back in the mid-80s. I'm WTOP meteorologist Lauren Ricketts.
2: Right now we have clouds, 85 at DuPont Circle.
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2: Good evening, I'm Ann Kramer.
0: And I'm Sean Anderson. Coming up,
2: strong storms moving across the WTOP listening area. A number of severe thunderstorm warnings were issued for today.
0: And we'll talk more in just a moment with WTOP meteorologist Lauren Ricketts.
11: Will the Kennedy Center close or maybe be torn down? A judge heard arguments on that today. This is Kyle Cooper.
2: More today about why federal prosecutors launched an investigation into the D.C. public school system.
0: President Trump signs an executive order directing the federal government to rename Lake Ontario as Lake America.
2: We'll talk about that along with other things with Major Garrett of CBS News.
0: WTOP at 6 o'clock.
12: From ABC News, I'm Michelle Franzen. Historic flooding in Nepal triggered by what experts say was a landslide in Tibet that hit a glacier, creating melt and debris flows that swallowed up homes, bridges, and all else in its path. There are more than 380 deaths confirmed. 1,300 others are missing. The State Department says some 90 U.S. citizens could be impacted. ABC's Tom Sufi Burridge has more.
13: A glacial breakaway, according to experts, is basically where part of a glacier, a huge amount of ice, can come crashing off the glacier. It crashes down, taking rocks with it. And satellite imagery from before and after the disaster, according to experts, confirms this provisional theory about what happened.
12: In the latest tariff tiff, President Trump signed an executive order to rename Lake Ontario, he says, to Lake America. Canada's Prime Minister Mark Carney says the world will always call it Lake Ontario. President Trump also facing backlash from U.S. cattle farmers and members of his own party after deciding to temporarily lift some tariffs on imported beef beginning next week. Here's ABC's Karen Travers.
1: The other big question is, where is this beef coming from? The White House hasn't said yet. It was not in the executive order. The White House hasn't answered questions about this. And the agriculture secretary this week, when she was asked on it, said she wasn't involved in these discussions and directed people to the U.S. trade representative.
12: First time jobless claims fell last week.
3: The expectation of analysts was for a slight rise in filings from the revised figure of 207,000 2 weeks ago. Instead, the number has fallen to 203,000. Economists usually focus on the less volatile four-week moving average, which was slightly higher last week than the week before.
12: ABC's Jim Ryan. Jury deliberations began today in the Lindsay Clancy trial. The Massachusetts mother is charged with killing her three children. Her defense attorneys say Clancy suffered from postpartum psychosis and did not have criminal intent. Deliberations resume tomorrow morning. 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
0: 6:02 here on WTOP on this August 27th, 2026. Cloudy skies in most spots, but heavy weather in the west. Good evening, I'm Sean Anderson.
2: And I'm Ann Kramer. We are following the breaking news, which is the weather this evening. Some strong storms moving across parts of our region. More are headed our way. Let's bring in WTOP meteorologist Lauren Ricketts. Lauren, where are we seeing the heaviest rain right now?
10: Oh, really heavy rain up towards Boonesboro, going down towards Sharpsburg, Antietam, getting ready to move into Middletown, into Frederick County, Maryland, Myersville. So again, a lot of heavy rain up around that region. In fact, just left Martinsburg. Martinsburg finally getting a break, but 2 to 3, possibly even 4 inches of rain fell in the city of Martinsburg. That's where we find some flash flood warnings around the Martinsburg area. They'll go at least until 8:30 tonight, but we've gotten reports of vehicles stuck in downtown Martinsburg, right next to near Martinsburg High School. So again, very heavy rain up towards that area. That's also where we find a severe thunderstorm warning. That is the sole severe thunderstorm warning, although we've got a cluster of storms moving across portions of northern Shenandoah Valley into Strasburg, Middletown, now on the eastern side of 81, moving into Warren County, and then also seeing stuff up towards northern Fauquier County. So again, we'll continue to watch clusters of storms, damaging winds, heavy rain, primary threat, march east through about 8, 9 o'clock tonight before we start to dry out overnight.
0: All right, WTOP meteorologist Lauren Ricketts will be in with her as we go through the evening. These storms move through. 6:03 now on WTOP. Our other big story, will the Kennedy Center shut down for 2 years? Will President Trump's name end up back on the building? Well, those questions were at the center of a high-stakes court hearing today in federal court in D.C. And WTOP's Kyle Cooper was there.
11: U.S. District Judge Christopher Cooper listened to almost 2 hours of arguments with Commerce Secretary Howard Lutnick sitting in the front row of a packed courtroom, many there against closing the center and putting up Trump's name. No decision was made, but the judge indicated a decision on these issues may come before September 8th, the date the Kennedy Center Board has set to move forward with some of its plans. In the hearing, Justice Department attorneys said a plaque on the building or naming the plaza after President Trump is not an attempt to rename the center, but instead a desire to recognize Trump's contributions to the planned Kennedy Center renovations. Attorney for those trying to stop all this, Nathaniel Zielinski, saying this is an attempt to skirt the judge's earlier decision to take Trump's name off.
14: The court decided this in May. Judge Cooper was exceedingly clear. The Kennedy Center's public spaces are named for John F. Kennedy.
11: Zielinski also suggested the reason a giant tarp remains in front of the Kennedy Center, obscuring its name, is that crews damaged what he called irreplaceable Italian marble when they took down President Trump's name. At U.S. District Court, Kyle Cooper, WTOP News.
2: 6:05 on WTOP. Clearer picture this evening of why the U.S. Attorney for D.C., Jeanine Pirro, seated a rarely used special grand jury. The Washington Post has been reporting the investigation is focused on the D.C. public school system. Investigators contacting teachers and school employees, looking at everything from attendance record keeping to late students in the classroom. Pirro and other federal leaders continue to raise concerns about chronic absenteeism and teen crime in the nation's capital.
15: This is a grand jury investigation, so a lot of it is under seal. But what we know is it seems to be, appears to be a broad probe that is looking at kind of oversight of DC youth with a focus. So far, we know that they have interviewed DC teachers and staff and are going to interview or have interviewed some, may interview more in the coming days, DC teachers and staff, asking them about chronic absenteeism and graduation rates and how absentee records are kept.
2: Washington Post reporter Perry Stein, who joined us earlier here on WTOP and writes about that special grand jury today.
0: A teacher at Manassas Park High School was arrested earlier today after police say she was drunk on campus. Shannon Sanders was charged with being intoxicated in public. She was taken to the Prince William County Jail. Police say no students were involved. No one was in danger. The Manassas Park Police Department is still looking into it. Now, in a statement, the school says Sanders was never in front of, supervising, or interacting with students. She was immediately placed on administrative leave.
2: 606, apparently the bumps continue in Prince George's County when it comes to getting students on school buses and getting picked up. School went back into session on Tuesday, and that's when school leaders say a new bus tracking app crashed on the first day, and that's been continuing to create headaches for thousands of students. WTOP's Luke Lukert talked to parents earlier today who say they're looking for answers.
16: It's very, very bad. The kids have been going to school after 10 each day.
17: Henrietta had to plead with a bus driver to allow her kids to get on an earlier bus so they wouldn't be late to school. The past 2 days, she was not so lucky.
16: Class, the kids have already started work, and as kids, I don't think it's okay for them.
17: Even for parents like Ivan, who drops his daughter off at Robert Goddard Montessori, the disruptions are forcing him to park away from the school and walk his daughter in because the car line stretched half a mile.
18: It's been affecting me a lot. Like, I'm literally taking meetings as we speak while I'm walking my, you know, daughter to school because I'm not getting that line. Like, so it's been a logistic nightmare for everyone.
17: Prince George's County says their transportation team is working to address these issues since they moved to a new bus tracking app this school year. In Prince George's County, Luke Lukert, WTOP News.
2: And some of the frustrated parents expected to show up at a school board meeting tonight in Prince George's County.
0: And coming up in Money News here on WTOP.
19: 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I'm John Werdahl.
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9: A couple new crashes for Virginia drivers. 66 eastbound past 50 Fair Oaks and one on the outer loop near Van Dorn Street. Left lanes are blocked there on the outer. In both cases, common spots for collisions, usually a few like these every day. And past the one at Van Dorn on the outer loop, volume delays through Alexandria. It's going to cost you more time if you're headed to Maryland. By way of the Wilson Bridge, Interloop, Tysons to Montgomery County, still taking over half an hour to cross the American Legion Bridge. Inbound evening delays on 66 and the George Washington Parkway to get up to the Key and Roosevelt Bridges. The eastbound crash near 110 on 66 cleared. 95 northbound between 17 and Centerport Parkway. VDOT with a crash on the right. In Maryland, 95 halfway decent. 270 northbound still slow, rolling through Gaithersburg thanks to an earlier crash in Germantown. If you're selling your car, watch out for fake payments, unsafe meetups, endless haggling. 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Dave Dildine, next traffic report in 10 minutes.
0: Back to WTOP meteorologist Lauren Ricketts live. Lauren, the heavy weather continues from the west. Where are we at this point?
10: Well, the strongest storms right now still to the north and west, up by the Hagerstown area and moving towards Sharpsburg, Boonesboro. Yeah, heavy rain. Anywhere from Frederick up I-70 if you're going towards Hagerstown, especially around Myersville, some heavy rain coming there. But I-70 that way is about to get inundated with really heavy rain as severe thunderstorm warning and severe thunderstorm moves to the east at about 20 miles an hour. Most of the heavy rain concentrated back towards Shepherdstown and Sharpsburg, but it's on its way moving towards Fort Detrick, just north of Frederick. Now, other clusters of thunderstorms out there, just around Front Royal, down around Washington, Virginia, and then back towards the northern Shenandoah Valley in northern Frederick County. But again, we could see some more severe weather as this travels to the east. The threat is not done until after about 8 or 9 o'clock. But our sole warning right now, again, is up by Sharpsburg, Boonesboro, into northwestern Maryland right now. We do seriously have a Berkeley County flash flood warning around Martinsburg, and that'll continue at least until 8:30, where we've had several reports of some downtown flooding in the downtown Martinsburg area. So heavy rain with any of these storms as they travel to the east, and maybe some damaging winds. Secondary to that, hail and some tornado threat, very low, but again, non-zero. But we'll dry out overnight, patchy fog, and then we do it again tomorrow, perhaps, but we dry out right in time for the weekend. Temperatures out there right now coming in at 87 in Washington. Winchester now down to 73, rain cooled. Hagerstown rain cooled, 74. Frederick, you're about ready to be rain cooled. You're at 86 right now and going to drop over the next hour.
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19: The AI boom is boosting business at NVIDIA big time. The chipmaker opened its books, and it's benefiting from the building of data centers in particular. One expert tells MarketWatch he thinks NVIDIA could hit $1 trillion in annual revenue by the end of the decade. Stocks would ring up gains on Thursday, thanks in large part to that NVIDIA news. The Dow Jones Industrial Average up 105 points. The S&P 500 added 55. And the NASDAQ jumped 411 points. That was a 1.5% rise for the NASDAQ. And expect changes to the snacks on American Airlines this fall. Fast Company is reporting the carrier is adding Goldfish crackers and cookies from Tate's Bake Shop. John Wardock, WTOP News.
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2: Up ahead on WTOP, President Trump signed an order directing the federal government to rename Lake Ontario as Lake America, the latest move by President Trump in the ongoing trade war with Canada. We'll talk about the details with CBS News Chief Washington Correspondent Major Garrett next.
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0: It's 6:14. I'm Sean Anderson.
2: I'm Ann Kramer. Thanks for being with us.
0: President Trump has signed an executive order directing the federal government to rename Lake Ontario as Lake America for U.S. government purposes. Now, this name change comes as the U.S. and Canada exchange steep new tariffs on billions of dollars in goods. has definitely strained relations between the two longtime allies.
2: Well, joining us now live is CBS News Chief Washington Correspondent Major Garrett, host of The Takeout, which is on the CBS 24/7 streaming network. Major, always good to have you on. We know Mark Carney has already responded to the Lake America, Lake Ontario post by Trump, but how has Canada, at least from your take, been responding to this big escalation here?
1: Well, the one thing I will say about today is I got to do a vocabulary flex. I hadn't really looked up hydronym in a long time. Hydronym is the name that you give to a big body of water, which is what the Canadian government said America has a kind of a fixation with, hydronym. So enjoy that one, ladies and gentlemen. More substantively, this is about an American president on behalf of the United States, even though lots of Americans are not really all in on a huge trade war or a cultural conflict with Canadians, quite the opposite, wants to punish the Canadian economy, which is about one-tenth the size of the U.S. economy. Ours is $30 trillion. Theirs is about $3 trillion. They can't win, Canada, a trade war with the United States. They know that, but they need to fight one now, at least for the moment, if not for national pride, but to also try to see if that fight back can win the respect of the president, his trade representative, Jameson Greer, and others involved, to see if they can avert a full-blown trade war, which will start September 8th when the Canadian tariffs announced on about 700 U.S. products worth about $20 billion are due to go to an effect. Because if that happens, then we really will be two nations warring over tariffs with higher costs and possibly lost jobs on both sides of the border, but probably more of the higher costs and lost jobs on the Canadian side.
0: While so many Americans are focused on affordability and whether they can afford things these days, the Trump administration continues to be focused on the Kennedy Center and whether President Trump's name should be on it and whether the building should still stand. What do you make of today's hearing in federal court in D.C.?
1: So it was a contested hearing, as many of these things are. There's already been a court ruling that the previous effort to name it the Kennedy Center on Trump Center was wrong, against Congress's will, had no legal justification. But then the administration went back and said, well, the president's going to raise all this money, $100 million, maybe $500 million, and so he should be enticed to do so by having a name applied saying that he's the big benefactor of the Kennedy Center. Well, all of that is aspirational. None of it has happened. And typically, when funders are awarded a name for a building, it happens after they've raised all the money. None of it's been raised. And then there's this underlying threat, as you mentioned, about tearing the whole thing down. No one says the Kennedy Center needs to be torn down. Even people who are contesting legally the name change agree that there are some necessary renovations, and then they can proceed. The place doesn't need to be torn down for sure, and it probably doesn't need to all be closed. The renovations can be handled as renovations typically are, one section here, et cetera, et cetera. But there is this sort of intensity of the White House about the naming and everything that Trump wants to do, and only his way can be the sovereign and just way. Well, the court's going to intervene on that, and will let us all know in due course whether or not the president's going to get his way.
2: Major, outpouring of tributes for Dolly Parton continues as so many people are just grappling with the death of the 80-year-old icon. You also paid tribute. What do you think it was about Dolly that just touched so many people and how she was able to just continue to be so kind all the time?
1: I think there's something that all of us are catching on to this week, how surprised we are about our emotional reaction to Dolly's death. Dolly Parton was this lively, vivacious, and approachable superstar. And you usually don't put all those adjectives together. Lots of superstars are great, and they have a tremendous energy and a charisma, but they're somewhat distant. Dolly never felt distant, not to me, even though I'm not a huge country music fan. I found her to be approachable in ways that most superstars aren't. And she is a multifaceted superstar, one of the great lyricists, meaning songwriters of her era. That's a fact. A tremendously cagey, courageous business person, a regular routine, persistent philanthropist, and just someone who radiated fun. You put all those four things together, that's why we're missing her.
0: Perfectly said. Thanks so much, Major.
1: Thank you.
0: Major Garrett, Chief Washington Correspondent for CBS News.
2: We're headed to the traffic center, find out what's happening with Dave.
9: Beltway still the Beltway. Interloop packed between 123 and River Road. Outer loop slow out of Tyson. Slowest Springfield of the Woodrow Wilson Bridge. Our daily crash at Van Dorn Street was quickly put on the left shoulder. 66 eastbound east of 50, one remaining stopped in the path of eastbound traffic leaving Fairfax Corner. 95 southbound, a short slowdown at the Occoquan, but getting better. Leaving Fredericksburg northbound, eyes out for a crash reported on the right before you get to Centerport Parkway. Maryland 270 northbound, still somewhat slow through Gaithersburg. Route 50 is in good shape between the Beltway and the Bay Bridge District. Inbound Potomac River bridges, volume delays. Northbound DC 295, leaving the Anacostia River bridges, still quite slow getting through northeast up to Chevrolet and Route 50. 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Dave Dildine, next traffic report in less than 10 minutes.
0: Back once again to WTOP meteorologist Lauren Ricketts. Lauren, these storms that have been in the northern and western edges of the WTOP listening area are moving kind of slowly, aren't they?
10: Yeah, they're moving real slow, Sean. That's why we've had a few flash flood warnings, especially around the Martinsburg area. So they are moving anywhere from about 20 to 25 miles an hour due east. Those are the storms that are up in the Sharpsburg area, Boonesboro, getting ready to move into Middletown and headed towards Frederick in Frederick County, Maryland. So some heavy rain on I-70 North from Frederick, really up through Myersville, my goodness, and then continuing into Hagerstown, although it thins out at Hagerstown, and they aren't getting the brunt of it. Thank goodness Martinsburg is finally dry, a little north of that, a little cell, but nothing like we just saw come through. Most of that heavy rain, again, just around the Shepherdstown area, Sharpsburg, and Boonesboro. Now, if we travel south a little bit into Virginia, we're looking at some more storms in the northern Shenandoah Valley. Nothing severe, but again, some heavy rain along I-66 from Front Royal out towards 81. And then some more storms out into West Virginia. We're also seeing another little storm towards Culpeper. So with all that's being said, this is all moving to the east very slowly. We will continue to watch and track storms, heavy rain being the primary threat that could lead to some flooding. And then again, damaging winds, secondary hail, and maybe a small tornado. But I'm not really seeing much of that spin right now in the atmosphere. Threat ends after about 8 or 9 o'clock tonight. We dry out overnight, and then we could do it again by tomorrow afternoon. Temperatures have rain cooled in a lot of the areas. Hagerstown to 73, Winchester 73, Woodstock at 78, but D.C. still at 85.
2: Thank you, Lauren. And the National Weather Service just put a severe thunderstorm warning in effect for southeastern Washington County, northwestern Montgomery County, southwestern Frederick County. This is all in Maryland and north central Loudoun County and northern Virginia, along with east central Jefferson County. That's in effect until 7 o'clock. 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
2: 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Frank's with us as we look at what happened with the Nats today.
16: Yeah, it was a good day at the ballpark for the Nats. Beat the Rockies 7-1. Dalen Lyle homered and drove in two as part of a three-hit day. The Nats split that four-game set with those Rockies. Nats actually winning a game started by a pitcher other than Cade Cavalli for the first time since August 9th. Nats will stay at home four-game series with the Miami Marlins in town tomorrow night. Baltimore can't get the sweep. They lose 7-5 at St. Louis. WNBA late night. Mystics at Phoenix again. Playoff bound Mystics beating the Mercury the other night in Phoenix. On the track, DC native Masai Russell breaking the women's 100 meters hurdles world record at a meet in Zurich. Russell winning the Olympic gold at Paris in 2024. And Good Golf is stepping away from its sponsorship of a PGA Tour tournament in November. Decision came about 2 hours after golf equipment manufacturer Callaway announced it has ended its relationship with Good Golf, effective immediately following a backlash from a video advertisement that depicts a man shoving a woman to the ground. I'm Frank Hanrahan, WTOP Sports.
0: All right, Frank, thanks. Up ahead on WTOP, we'll get the very latest on what happened today in a court hearing in federal court in D.C. on the fate of the Kennedy Center. It's 626.
17: This is the story of the one who keeps multiple buildings running smoothly day after day. Plumbing that

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6: Top traffic issues we're tracking. Crashes in Virginia, Beltway, Outer Loop, after Route 7. In a center lane on 66, eastbound east of Route 50. One lingering there. Up in Montgomery County, fire rescue sent to a crash on Rockville Pike. Northbound at Strathmore Avenue. Look for police direction and expect delays. 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Dave Dildine, next traffic report in 10 minutes.
0: Let's bring in WTOP meteorologist Lauren Ricketts as we are watching this storm system move slowly, but Lauren, moving a little bit closer because we've got a warning for some of our folks.
7: Yes, we do. In fact, Frederick County, Maryland, you've got this warning. You're not seeing anything downtown Frederick yet, except some light rain, but a wall of heavy rain back off to the east from Myersville, stretching down through Middletown to Burkittsville, all the way down to Brunswick. And behind that, to the west, a wall of heavy rain headed that way. So that severe thunderstorm warning for Frederick County, Maryland, mainly impacting Frederick County, Maryland, will continue until 7 p.m. And we'll continue with updates here in just about 8 minutes.
0: Thank you, Lauren. Right now, we have 85 at Fort Belvoir, 85 at Foggy Bottom, 83 in Silver Spring. It is 6:30.
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0: Good evening. I'm Ann Kramer. Mike Chakaitis is our producer. Big story we're following for you this evening, in addition to the weather, is the latest developments in the legal drama surrounding the Kennedy Center. There was a lengthy court hearing today in D.C. federal court on the future of the Performing Arts Center. We still don't know if a federal judge is going to stop it for being closed for 2 years or if President Trump's name in some form is going to go back onto the Kennedy Center. WTOP's Kyle Cooper was in the courtroom, and he has the latest.
10: That issue was discussed in the hearing, as well as whether the Kennedy Center board can name the plaza at the Arts Center for President Trump or put up a plaque with his name. Also looming in the hearing, the recent assertion by the Kennedy Center board that it can't raise enough money for the renovations without Trump's name on the building. That was characterized this way by attorney for those trying to stop all this, Nathaniel Zielinski.
11: It was the equivalent of saying, my, what a nice Kennedy Center you have there. Shame if something were to happen to it.
10: Zielinski also suggested in the hearing the reason a giant tarp remains in front of the Kennedy Center is because workers damaged the Italian marble, removing President Trump's name earlier this summer. The judge indicated the decision on all this or another order to slow everything down will come before September 8th. At U.S. District Court, Kyle Cooper, WTOP News.
0: President Trump signed an executive order earlier today that he says changes the name of Lake Ontario

0: to Lake America. Now, this is seen as the latest move in this trade war that appears to be happening between the U.S. and Canada.
1: The Canadian tariffs don't go into effect just yet. Whether that was the Canadians trying to hold out potential for some renegotiations, it's not clear, but there is still some time for a potential off-ramp. But I think when you heard from the president there, right from the start, when he had his opening remarks, the questions reporters were asking him, his very hard line there on our neighbors to the north, he certainly doesn't sound like somebody who is interested at this point in continuing, restarting those negotiations.
0: That is ABC News White House correspondent Karen Travers. Now, while President Trump cannot unilaterally rename the body of water, he can direct the federal government entities to use Lake America when it comes to federal maps and to documents. 633, Ukraine once again absorbing a wave of Russian missiles that it doesn't have the firepower to stop. Overnight, Russian forces launched cruise missiles, ballistic missiles, more than 250 drones at 9 cities across Ukraine. And while Ukrainian air defenses knocked out nearly all the drones, the ballistic missiles got through largely unchecked. Here's WTOP's national security correspondent, J.J. Green.
2: This drone warfare is having a devastating impact on Ukraine.
3: And how it is impacting every operational and tactical decision on where to move forces, where to posture forces, even where to have supplies, oil depots, or where to have gas, or the electric grid. How do you protect your electric grid deep into Ukraine?
2: That's retired Army Lieutenant General Benjamin Freakley.
3: So for that, you have got to have a counter-drone holistic capability, which the Patriots are a part of.
2: And those Patriot missiles are not the only thing they need to defend themselves.
3: It's got to be layered defense. It isn't one magic bullet that's going to defeat hundreds of drones in an attack.
2: And for the last 3 years, Ukraine has been receiving a decreasing number of Patriot missiles, something that's a serious problem right now.
0: WTOP National Security Correspondent J.J. Green. At least 390 people have died in Nepal and Tibet after that massive flooding and mudslides just drowned entire communities this week. The State Department says some 90 Americans may have been impacted by the flooding. So far, 3 have been rescued. Hundreds of people are still missing.
4: Nepal's tourism authorities say well over 500 foreign nationals are among them, including dozens of Americans. On the ground, this is an all-out mobilization. More than 9,000 army, police, armed police personnel have been deployed, using everything from bulldozers to dig people out of buried homes, sniffer dogs to search the debris, and helicopters ferrying in supplies and pulling out survivors.
0: That is ABC News correspondent Britt Clennett. Meantime, Northern Virginia Congressman Suha Subramanian is reacting to the deadly flash floods in the area. He called the news devastating, says some of the missing include American citizens from Northern Virginia. Congressman says some were community leaders who were on a spiritual trip to the Himalayas. Now, his office says it's in contact with the State Department and working to support search and rescue efforts and families trying to find their loved ones. Congressman Subramanian urges anyone impacted to reach out to his team. 635 on WTOP, a man in Gaithersburg is facing some serious legal trouble on a number of fronts. Federal prosecutors have charged the Cameroonian national with terrorism-related offenses, but he's also going to spend time in a jail in Montgomery County in connection with a separate case. Here's WTOP's Alan Etter.
5: First of all, 39-year-old Eric Chatau is in federal custody now. He had to be transferred here to stand trial on numerous charges of disturbing the peace related to a series of pool parties he held over a 2.5-year period. Neighbors testified those parties turned their lives into a living hell. In the words of one, not just because of the noise, but because of lewd behavior that went on all night long, and even cases where armed security guards were hired to charge a fee for residents to park on their own street. He was sentenced to 6 months in jail, 5 years probation, but that's suspended because he remains in federal custody. And that's just a fraction of Tata's legal troubles. He's accused by the federal government of trying to funnel money toward the purchase of weapons for a separatist organization connected to the country of Cameroon. Tata pleaded guilty earlier this year to bank fraud, but he's not yet been sentenced in that case. Tata is awaiting trial on the federal terrorism allegations. Alan Etter, WTOP News.
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6: Taco Bell turning to a major celebrity to boost sales. I'm John Wardon.
0: And then
7: the Commanders offensive line just had its worst day of training camp at the exact worst time. DC Sports Filtered is next.
0: 637.
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11: In Virginia, 66 eastbound between 50 and 123. Still have someone blocking a lane. Doesn't seem like there's anyone from VDOT or state police on the scene or aware of them, even though the car's been there. Blocking traffic since late last hour on 66. There is some awareness of the crash on the Beltway in Tysons on the outer loop near Route 7. The right center lane is blocked for the wrecker as that connects to the truck involved. Again, second lane from the right is what is taken from you, but better just to stay left. Past that recovery, outer loop traffic still slow in Alexandria. Inner loop still sluggish from the toll road up across the Legion Bridge. 95 northbound, the crash after Route 17 should be mostly out of the way by now. Delays are easing back. In Maryland, 270 northbound, still some slow stretches of traffic in Gaithersburg, Clarksburg on dry pavement. But the skies are opening up in Frederick and points west on 340 and I-70. Traffic-wise and weather-wise, still clear sailing on Route 50 between Bowie and the Chesapeake Bay Bridge. 355 Rockville Pike northbound, police direction toward a crash at Strathmore Avenue. 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In a high-stakes mission, agility is your greatest weapon. Move first with data that stays clear under pressure. Ultra INC, powering decision. Dave Dildine, next traffic report in about 10 minutes.
0: Let's bring in WTOP meteorologist Lauren Ricketts. Lauren, as we're watching radar, it certainly looks like west of Frederick is getting the most of this now.
12: Oh, yeah. Frederick, you are about ready to get unleashed on a wall of heavy rain all the way up from Myersville down through Middletown and Braddock Heights, down through Jefferson, and then just south into Point of Rocks is headed and marching towards the Frederick area. That's where we have that severe thunderstorm warning that continues for the next 20 minutes, expiring at 7 p.m. But again, heavy rain, this cell has already had a history of producing heavy rain in the Martinsburg area, where we still have some flash flood warnings in downtown Martinsburg and surrounding region in the Martinsburg area and Berkeley County. That warning, flash flood warning in that area, goes until 8:30 tonight. So again, severe thunderstorm warning up towards Frederick. Frederick, you are about ready to get some heavy rain. And then it'll continue on from Ballinger Creek, Buckeystown, Walkersville, and Urbana. You are also in the line of sight. Into Virginia, we've got some scattered light showers and storms, mainly in the northern Shenandoah Valley from Toms Brook up through Winchester. Then again, down around Culpeper. Nothing severe right now, but again, just some scattered showers and some regular old thunderstorms moving through Virginia right now. We will continue to see all this travel towards the east, towards D.C. over the next hour. We'll start to see the threat die down after about 8, 9 o'clock as we lose daytime heating. And then, unfortunately, it looks like we could do it all again tomorrow. Temperatures drop into the 70s as we continue into the overnight. Temperatures out there right now, we're up to 85 in Washington, Annapolis at 82, Winchester and Hagerstown now down to low 70s, 72 degrees.
0: Thank you, Lauren. Lauren was at the P.J. 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
6: Taco Bell is partnering with entertainer Olivia Rodrigo to promote a new Baja Blast. This new beverage mixes Mountain Dew with pink lemonade. Pat Kobe is at Restaurant Business.
13: The Baja Blast is one of their most successful drinks, and they're always innovating on it and changing up the flavor profile or the color. And I think that's one of the reasons they're doing this promotion right now.
6: Look for this new drink at Taco Bell next month. A winning Thursday for stocks thanks to a strong financial update from NVIDIA. The Dow Jones Industrial Average up 105 points. The S&P added 55. The NASDAQ jumped 411 points. That was a 1.5% jump for the NASDAQ. And coming up Friday, a major speech by Fed Chairman Kevin Warsh. He's expected to make comments at a conference in Jackson Hole, Wyoming. John Wardock, WTOP News.
0: Thank you, John. 6:43, the Commanders reached the end of their training camp with a rough joint practice against the Ravens. It was a session where quarterback Jaden Daniels spent the day running for his life. And in today's DC Sports Filter, WTOP's Rob Woodfork says the timing of this offensive line's worst day couldn't be scarier.
7: Yesterday in Owings Mills, the Commanders' offensive line was called inoperable. The Athletic's Nikki Javala saying it was the worst she's seen it in years. Daniels got hounded all day. The signature play, a wayward snap and rush throw, picked off on a play dead before it started. Now, the fair caveat, the line was missing three projected starters, and Dan Quinn says most are healthy enough for the regular season. Precaution, not crisis. Fine. But guard-turned-center Nick Allegretti was always a risky plan A, and he barely practiced through camp, leaving a rookie and another converted guard to reduce the interior to shambles. Here's why It's Just August only goes so far. Washington opens at Philadelphia, at Dallas, then hosts the defending champion Seattle Seahawks. That's a schedule that can put you 0-3 if your line isn't ready. And right now, up the middle, it isn't. Daniel says he controls what he can control. But that doesn't include snapping the ball to himself. This team spent all offseason making him harder to defend. None of it matters if they can't keep him upright against the gauntlet coming. I'm Rob Woodfork, and that's DC Sports Filtered.
0: It's 6:44.
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0: It's 6:46. Good evening. I'm Ann Kramer, and thanks for joining us. We continue to get reaction to that landmark nationwide settlement with Meta, the parent company of Facebook and Instagram, to changes the way teens can actually use those two social media platforms. Company, again, is going to pay up to $18 billion, it says, as part of the settlement, put new restrictions on the apps in place to settle claims that Meta's platforms contributed to addiction and mental health problems for young users. Maryland, D.C., Virginia, all part of this lawsuit. And Maryland's Attorney General Anthony Brown joined us earlier here on WTOP to talk about what some of the new restrictions for the teens will be on these two apps.
19: We've got limitations on daily use to 2 hours. I mean, some people would have liked to have seen it eliminated completely. 2 hours is a significant limitation. There are mandatory break prompts, and we often see people just scrolling for hours on end through their feeds on the social media platforms. There'll be interruptions, breaks, which will be very important. There's going to be, you know, blocks to access from midnight to 6 a.m. and during the school day, no push notifications, and a number of other provisions that we got in this settlement.
0: And Brown tells us that the Maryland legislature, the General Assembly, and his office will work together to figure out how the $300 million is spent and what it's earmarked for. A new proposal that calls for data centers to bring their own power to the electric grid or be at the top of the list to be cut off when that grid is actually strained. This is an idea from PJM. That is the company that operates the grid covering Maryland, D.C., Virginia, and much of the East Coast, but it could be met with some resistance.
20: Not specific to this proposal, but really about the broader circumstance that arises when data centers have to go on backup generators, and it's basically the environmental concern of those generators are going to cause environmental issues. Now, in addition to that, supporters on the other side of this say that power reduction means that you could stay on and that it's okay and that bills will not skyrocket as a result of this ultimately. And the goal there is to prevent higher bills and disruption in reliable service. Interestingly, PJM says as part of this proposal, they're anticipating 32 gigawatts of new demand over the next 6 years. Almost all of that, 30 of 32 gigawatts coming from data centers.
0: WTOP's Scott Gelman, PJM is asking for a decision from the Federal Energy Regulatory Commission in about 2 months, it says. We are brought to you by SAP America. Move your mission forward with the SAP Autonomous Enterprise. 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We're heading back to the traffic center, headed back to Dave Dildine.
11: Heading past the skyscrapers and Tysons on the outer loop of the Beltway. Pace is improving. Wrecker got the cement truck out of the center lanes and put it on the right shoulder near Route 7. All lanes reopened. In Alexandria, all the local and through lanes are open, but they're still crowded. And so are the express and through lanes on the inner loop in McLean near the Legion Bridge. 66 eastbound between 50 and 123. Authorities finally arrived with the damaged vehicle in the center of the main line, hopefully getting rid of it soon. Meantime, expect eastbound delays near Fair Oaks on 66. Stafford County, 95 northbound before Centerport Parkway, crash on your right. Montgomery County, Rockville Pike at Strathmore Avenue for a crash and police direction if it hasn't yet been cleared. 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Dave Dildine, next traffic report in about 10 minutes.
0: Let's get a check of our forecast. We know we've got severe storms moving through. We're going to be joined live right now. We'll bring in WTOP meteorologist Lauren Rickards. Lauren, where are we seeing things happening now?
12: Yeah, we're continuing to watch some pretty heavy rain and all the way through Frederick County, Maryland, getting ready to move right into downtown Frederick right now. But Clover Hill, you're getting it at Braddock Heights. Jefferson, just along 340, they've been getting some heavy rain for quite some time, all the way down through Point of Rocks. So Adamstown, Buckeystown, Bartonsville, Urbana, Walkersville, you are all in the line of sight for some heavy rain that is pushing to the east at about 25 miles an hour. So up around that area I just mentioned in Frederick County, Maryland, that's where we find that severe thunderstorm warning that is ongoing that will continue to drop heavy rain. This storm has a history of dropping heavy rain. You head back towards Martinsburg, which is dry now, but in the aftermath of that storm that's already in Frederick, there's a flash flood warning in the Martinsburg area and in Berkeley County. That will continue at least for another hour and a half, as 2 to 3 inches of rain dropped in downtown Martinsburg, where they're having some flooding issues. So we'll continue to keep our eye on that. Otherwise, you're drying out in Martinsburg. You're still getting wet in the northern Shenandoah Valley. Nothing severe, just typical thunderstorms. Some heavy rain around Culpeper that continues to push east. So little clusters of some thunderstorms. But again, the main threat and the biggest thunderstorm we're seeing is in Frederick County, Maryland, and that will continue to travel east at about 20 to 25 miles an hour. Still have the chance to see some severe weather tonight. tonight in pockets. A severe thunderstorm watch continues until 10 p.m. So we will keep an eye on this. But things should start to wrap up about 8 or 9 as we lose daytime heating. Temperatures out there right now. We're up to 85 here in Washington. Fredericksburg at 86. Again, no rain in those areas just yet. But back towards Hagerstown at 73. Warrenton, 83.
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22: 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We'll play the voice of someone you've heard in the news this week on WTOP. 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
0: 6:53. A Maryland father and son have been charged in $1 million fentanyl trafficking conspiracy. They were arrested after raids on their homes in District Heights and in Largo. Details now from WTOP's Neil Augenstein.
23: Federal prosecutors have charged Lawrence Hicks and his 36-year-old son, Rashad Hicks, with illegally distributing more than a kilogram of fentanyl. It comes after an investigation that lasted several months. In charging documents, prosecutors say the father provided his son with the drugs and that an undercover officer made 8 purchases of it from the son, Rashad. After search warrants of both men's homes, investigators say they found fentanyl and cocaine with a street value of $1,700,000, and they also found 2 loaded guns. If convicted, both men face a mandatory 10 years to life in prison. Neil Augenstein, WTOP News.
0: 6:54, Peter Cullen has died. Now, you may not know his name, but generations of fans, well, they know his voice. Cullen is best known as the voice of Optimus Prime in the Transformers franchise.
24: I am Optimus Prime, and I send this message to any surviving Autobots taking refuge among the stars. We are here. We are waiting.
0: Now, Cullen also voiced Eeyore in the Winnie the Pooh series, dozens of other characters all across TV, film, and animation. He died at his home in Los Angeles. Peter Cullen was 85 years old. Sports on WTOP, powered by Maximus, moving people and technology forward. Frank Hanrahan, I don't think I can sound like Peter Cullen, but what a voice.
25: That depth, right?
0: Yes.
25: Gravelly depth.
0: Mm.
25: We could all need that someday, make some money like that.
0: Oh, yeah.
25: RIP. The Nationals were winners, beating the Rockies 7-1. Dalen Lyle had a big afternoon for the Nats, homered and drove in 2 runs as part of a 3-hit day. So the Nats split the 4-game series with the Rockies, and they actually win a game started by a pitcher other than Cade Cavalli for the first time since August 9th. Nats are still 10 games under 500. They'll start a 4-game set with Miami in town tomorrow night. Baltimore can't get the sweep. Lose 7-5 at St. Louis. We got some late night WNBA. The Mystics at the Phoenix Mercury. I don't know who does these schedules, but this is what they do. They have back-to-back games on the road with a day in between. So they had a lengthy stay out there in Phoenix, and then they'll face the LA Sparks this weekend. So the road trip continues for the playoff-bound Mystics, who again beat the Mercury the other night, and they play again late night this evening. D.C. native Masai Russell breaking the women's 100 meters hurdles world record at a meet in Zurich. Russell won Olympic gold at Paris in 2024 and went to the Bullis School, so good for her. I'm Frank Hanrahan, WTOP Sports.
0: Thank you, Frank. Up ahead on WTOP, we are tracking some severe weather still west of the listening area, but hitting some places like Frederick and Winchester right now. We'll keep track on that. We're also watching the developments that happened at the Kennedy Center for an emergency court hearing today. We'll get details at 6:57.
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0: At 6:58, let's find out what's happening on the roads. Here's Dave.
11: The top traffic incidents we were tracking this hour on the verge of clearing. Outer loop of the Beltway at Route 7 Tysons. What remains of the crash on the right shoulder. 66 eastbound east of 50. The crash moved out of the way. The lanes reopened. Inner loop remains heavy from 267 to the American Legion Bridge. WTOP Traffic Center presented by Window Nation. 50% off all window styles at windownation.com. I'm Dave Dildine. Your next traffic report with Ian Crawford in 10 minutes.
0: The WTOP forecast watching the storms for you carefully. The National Weather Service just put a severe thunderstorm warning in effect now for Carroll County, southwestern parts, northwestern Howard, northwestern Montgomery County, southeastern Frederick County, and north central Loudoun County. It's been extended. It's now in effect until 7:45 this evening. We will get details on that coming up. 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
0: Good evening. I'm Ann Kramer. Coming up, strong storms continue moving across the region. We've seen a number of severe thunderstorm warnings already. The D.C. region also under a severe thunderstorm watch until later tonight. We'll talk live with WTOP meteorologist Lauren Ricketts. New report is out from the NTSB that looked into the close call this month between the presidential helicopter Marine One and a commercial jet near Reagan. We'll talk about that with the New York Times. Legal drama with the Kennedy Center. An emergency court hearing happened today. WTOP's Kyle Cooper will join us at 7:15 to go into details. Federal investigators are looking at truancy, attendance records, and graduation rates now at the D.C. public school system. On Wall Street for the day, the Dow was up more than 100 points, 7 o'clock.
4: From ABC News, I'm Dave Packer. Hundreds of people are dead and more than 1,000 are missing after a giant mudslide and severe flooding in Nepal.
5: Nepal's tourism authorities say well over 500 foreign nationals are among them, including dozens of Americans. On the ground, this is an all-out mobilization. More than 9,000 army, police, armed police personnel have been deployed, using everything from bulldozers to dig people out of buried homes, sniffer dogs to search the debris, and helicopters ferrying in supplies and pulling out survivors.
4: ABC's Britt Clennett. President Trump taking his trade war with Canada to a new level.
8: We're going to be changing the name of Lake Ontario, effective immediately, to Lake America. That's going to take place right now as I sign the order.
4: The president also threatening to double tariffs on Canada-made cars and auto parts in January, and Canada responding.
9: A 50% tariff on some $20 billion of U.S. goods going across the border. They were trying to match dollar for dollar and almost product for product the tariffs the United States put in place over the weekend. This is really setting off a significant trade war with, at this point, no negotiations indicating that they're taking place and no signs of either side backing down right now.
4: ABC's Karen Travers at the White House. It's a scheme that the Justice Department says has been going on for years. According to an affidavit unsealed Wednesday in federal court in California, federal officials say a Chinese government-backed hacking group has been engaging in targeted attacks on U.S. entities going back to 2018. Senior Fellow at the National Security Institute, Andrew Bourne.
6: What we are dealing with is we're dealing with a set of adversarial actors in cyberspace that do not follow our laws or our rules. So what we have to do is lock our car doors, as it were.
4: U.S. officials urging agencies to update their security software. 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
7: It's 7:02 on Thursday, August 27th, 83 degrees. Showers and storms tonight, clearing later, lows around 70. Good evening, I'm Nick Iannelli. We are following this severe weather. There's a severe thunderstorm warning for portions of the area now. Let's go to WTOP meteorologist Lauren Ricketts. Lauren, where is the worst of this right now?
12: Well, the worst of it just south of Frederick right now, going through Ballinger Creek, Adamstown, Point of Rocks, Urbana, Damascus, Clarksburg, Mount Airy. You guys are in the line of sight for that. That's the area that we find, those towns that I just mentioned, a severe thunderstorm warning that continues until 7:30. This storm right now stretching all the way up through Woodsboro and Walkersville, down through Frederick, the city of Frederick, Ballinger Creek, all the way down through Luckett. It's moving east at about 25 miles an hour, so we'll watch for some flooding as we continue into the evening for that area. This storm has already produced 2-3 inches of rainfall in Martinsburg. That's where we find flash flood warnings that go through the 8 o'clock hour. We also have some severe thunderstorm warnings just to the west of Winchester right now, but those are moving northeast into West Virginia. So we'll see how they play out. Otherwise, some scattered storms continuing into the evening. We will have these at least for another hour or two before things start to die out. So we'll continue to update you coming up in just about 4 minutes.
7: New details tonight about a close call involving the presidential helicopter Marine One and a commercial jet near Reagan National Airport earlier this month. A new report from the National Transportation Safety Board suggests construction at the White House may have played a role. Investigators say work on President Trump's planned White House ballroom forced Marine One's takeoff location to be temporarily moved. That change appears to have created some communication problems. We talked more about it with New York Times reporter Karin Demirjian.
10: Less than a mile of separation was too close for comfort. So the report basically lays out how a series of communication glitches made it so that the controller who was working at the airport didn't hear these attempts from Marine One, the president's helicopter, to say, hey, we're about to take off. And that's important to note because current protocols say that when the president is going to traverse the airspace around DCA, there's not supposed to be any other planes in the air. That means it's on the controller to hold back traffic that's coming in and not let flights take off. But the controller didn't hear those attempts to tell him about the impending liftoff of the president's helicopter and let this envoy jet take off from a runway at Reagan at almost exactly the same time when the helicopter was going to be lifting off from the ellipse just south of the White House. And that's how they came into such close proximity.
7: And in this National Transportation Safety Board report, it actually points to construction at the White House as possibly being a factor in this. How on earth would construction at the White House have impacted the Marine One helicopter and its path?
10: Marine One usually takes off from the south lawn of the White House, but right now the south lawn of the White House is a construction zone because there's ongoing construction efforts pretty much around the clock, 7 days a week, to build the president's ballroom. That made it so that Marine One temporarily relocated its takeoff point to the ellipse, which is slightly further south. And when engineers went back, when technicians from the FAA went back to look at why had this happened, they noted that there wasn't a clear line of sight between the ellipse and the radio transmission receiving signal locations. It's not clear in the report exactly what the obstructions might have been, but saying there's not a clear line of sight suggests that there were obstructions from that new start point that could have interfered with the signals being transmitted clearly to the air traffic controller. And that's potentially suggesting that this played a role in those garbled, squelched messages that never actually received the controller, so he knew to clear the airspace in order for the president's helicopter to take off safely.
7: None of this sounds good. You never want the president to be in any sort of danger, although the White House has said that President Trump was not in danger in this, right?
10: Right. They and the transportation secretary have said the two aircraft were not on converging flight paths. So they may have gotten near to each other, less than a mile, which nobody wants, but they weren't on a collision course. And yet still, especially in this piece of airspace, which is now so much more highly regulated in the aftermath of last year's fatal collision between a helicopter, a government helicopter, and a commercial jet, is too reminiscent of the problems that we saw result in dozens and dozens of fatalities. And in this case, we're talking about the president's helicopter. So that obviously raises the specter of the risk even more because of who was on board.
7: That's right. And it wasn't that long ago where that deadly crash happened. So it's right. Just not that far removed. And yet another incident, this time involving the president, like you said. Have there been any changes as a direct result of what happened with Marine One? Has the FAA done anything? Has there been any sort of airspace changes around Reagan National, or is there anything in the works?
10: So not airspace changes. There were some airspace changes in the wake of the collision last year, but there have been some changes made to communications protocols between the Marine One team and the airport air traffic control. And also, potentially critically, the FAA administrator did say that they moved the antenna. So they've physically moved the location, which potentially is addressing this revelation about obstruction or potential obstruction having potentially contributing to the garbled messages going back and forth, so that that's not a problem in the future.
7: That's New York Times reporter Karin Demergen.
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7: 7:08, we have traffic and weather. Ian Crawford's in the WTOP Traffic Center.
15: Keeping one eye on the sky as it gets darker and darker in the local listening area. Lights on for safety, please, but no issues pending currently now on the Capitol Beltway. Lingering issues are on the shoulder. The big issue right now is going to be the usual evening slowing from the toll road to the Legion Bridge. Outer loop slowing from the Springfield Interchange through Alexandria heading toward the Wilson Bridge. Again, what you would expect for this time of night. Otherwise, okay. 395 northbound across the 14th Street Bridge. Sluggish getting into the city of Washington in the district. Southeast-Southwest Freeway and a little bit sluggish over the Case Bridge. But again, with no issues pending in the travel lanes on the Maryland side, 95 and the BW Parkway are good on 270. Earlier issues long since resolved, but the closer you get to Frederick, you're in the wash cycle. 70 and 270, we're seeing speeds come down a little bit, and we're going to get an update from Lauren on that in just a couple of seconds. 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I'm Ian Crawford, your next report in 10 minutes.
7: Back over to WTOP meteorologist Lauren Ricketts. Lauren, what are we seeing now?
12: Well, we continue to watch for some strong storms headed across the area, and you can see that they're right through Urbana, even into Monrovia, and then going down towards Barnesville. So again, some very heavy rain associated with this, leaving Ballinger Creek, Adamstown. Yeah, you got blasted with a lot of rain. This is where we find that severe thunderstorm warning, and it's eventually headed towards Clarksburg, Damascus, Mount Airy, even going into Woodbine and Laytonville. Just to the north into Frederick and going up to Walkersville, still some heavy rain, but no severe weather. This is moving east at about 25 miles an hour. We do see a little bit of heavier rain back towards the Winchester area, mainly west of Winchester up through West Virginia, but we absolutely had heavy rain that rolled through Martinsburg. Now, Martinsburg still has that flash flood warning. That continues until 8:30. So again, we've got flash flood warnings in the city of Martinsburg and surrounding areas, especially downtown Martinsburg, where we were hearing that were cars that were stuck in flooding waters. So again, we continue to watch heavy rain, but the most concentrated area is up through Frederick County, getting ready to enter northern Montgomery County at this moment. Severe thunderstorm warning for those areas. We dry out after 8 or 9. There could be a stray storm overnight, and then we could do this all again tomorrow, but just to know, the weekend looking dry. Temperatures out there right now, 85 in Washington, Clinton at 84, Annapolis at 84, and Warrenton at 82.
7: 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Money news with John Wardock.
16: Mortgage rates are back on the rise. Freddie Mac says the average 30-year loan to buy a home nudged up in the last week, hitting 6.66%. That was just shy of hitting a high for the year. The Freedom 250 Grand Prix Indy car race last weekend fueled business for local hotels. The Washington Business Journal says downtown D.C. hotels saw a bump in their occupancy rates and revenue. And Dollar General is winning over customers who are worried about inflation. The retailer is pushing items for a dollar, and it's paying off. Dollar General is enjoying a rise in customer traffic and sales. On Wall Street Thursday, the Dow Jones Industrial Average rose 105 points, the S&P 500 added 55, and the NASDAQ jumped 411 points. That was a 1.5% rise. John Werdock, WTLP News.
1: It's not too late. 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
14: ABC News, I'm Michelle Franzen. Rescues continue across Nepal and Tibet following catastrophic mudslides and flooding throughout a popular tourist valley. More than 380 have died. ABC's Brit Clinet is in Kathmandu.
5: More than 900 people are still unaccounted for here in Nepal, and China's state broadcaster says at least 558 are missing on the Tibetan side. So what we could be looking for is well over 1,000 people combined.
14: Day two of jury deliberations resume tomorrow in the Lindsay Clancy trial. The mother is charged with killing her three children. Defense attorneys say Clancy suffered from postpartum psychosis. The president signed an executive order calling for Lake Ontario to change to Lake America, marking another hurdle in the brewing trade war with Canada. Tonight, President Trump is in Houston to campaign for GOP Senate candidate Ken Paxton ahead of the midterms. Severe storms targeting the mid-Atlantic and northeast tonight, packed with heavy winds and the threat of floods. This is ABC News.
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7: 7:13. I'm Nick Iannelli. Thanks so much for being with us. To the latest on the Kennedy Center, a federal judge heard arguments today over plans to close and rename the center as part of renovation efforts backed by the Trump administration. An attorney for Ohio Congresswoman Joyce Beatty urged the judge to once again block the Kennedy Center from adding Trump's name to the building and surrounding grounds. Before the hearing, the Trump administration filed court documents warning that the iconic Arts Center could face demolition eventually if plans for renovation are blocked. WTOP's Kyle Cooper was in the courtroom for that hearing today.
22: All that stuff was discussed. Less focus on the Kennedy Center board possible plans, which are to shut the center down for 2 years or to have it partially open or somewhere in between there. But Judge Christopher Cooper noted that the board wanted that to happen. They wanted to shut this thing down in July, so they want to go ahead with that. The judge is planning to try to make a decision before September 8th. Now, why is that a big date? That's the date that the board has said it plans to maybe take some action on this other idea to put up a plaque that says restored and renovated by Donald J. Trump, or to name the plaza around the Kennedy Center after him. So that's why that date is important. Now, the lawyers for Joyce Beatty, the congresswoman who's on the Kennedy Center board, said, look, you can't put his name up like that, even in a plaque in that way. They're saying you're just trying to use every excuse in the book to skirt the original decision by the judge, which was you can't put the Donald J. Trump Center and Kennedy Center, which was up there before. The lawyers for the Justice Department said, we can do that. We can put this up. They're saying that, look, it's quite clear that we're not trying to rename it now. We just have a desire to recognize President Trump as this builder and renovator and this financier of getting this all done. And the judge even asked at one point, he goes, so is this whole thing for sale? Basically, could you name other sections of the building after President Bush, for example? And the Justice Department lawyer said, yes, we can if we want to, or the Center Board could if they wanted to.
7: The Kennedy Center Board is warned that the facility could face demolition eventually if the renovation plans are blocked. How prominent was that argument in today's hearing?
22: There was a couple of things that were brought up about that. The attorney for Joyce Beatty, Nathaniel Zielinski, this is a direct quote from him. He said, basically, when they're saying that they want to tear the Kennedy Center down, he's saying, what you're saying is, well, what a nice Kennedy Center you have here. What a shame it would be if something would happened to it. So that came up in that context several times.
7: There was significant discussion about the large white tarp still covering the Kennedy Center. What did we learn about the condition of the marble facade and why that tarp is still in place?
22: When the judge ordered that Donald Trump's name be brought down, you saw these workers out there doing this. But before the name actually came down, they put up this enormous white and blue tarp in front of the center where you can't really see what's behind it. And in the court proceedings several times today, the attorneys for Joyce Beatty suggested that the reason that tarp is up there is because as they were taking the the name down, they damaged this basically irreplaceable Italian marble that is the facade of the Kennedy Center. And they're saying that's why they haven't taken that down and why we can't see it is because they did some really bad damage. They were trying to use that as another reason to get the judge to rule in their favor. Unlike many of these hearings, I've been to most of them. This time, Interior Secretary Howard Lutnick was sitting right in the front row listening to all the arguments today.
7: That's WTOP's Kyle Cooper. Rescue crews are searching for hundreds of missing people after catastrophic flooding and mudslides devastated communities along the Nepal-China border. More than 300 people have been confirmed dead, 1,400 still unaccounted for. Nepal's tourism board says 65 Americans are among the missing.
2: A series of floods caused by a glacier collapse swept through the area. Rescue teams in Nepal are scrambling after a catastrophic and deadly torrent of floods and mud swept through several communities, leaving hundreds of people dead. Hundreds of residents across the Himalayan region were displaced. Videos of the tragedy showed the flood swallowing up people as they tried to escape. Drone footage from Nepal on Thursday showed the scale of the destruction. I'm Karen Shamas.
7: It's 7:18 on WTOP. We've got traffic and weather. Ian Crawford's in the traffic center.
15: In Virginia, 95 southbound, the customary evening slowing Lorton to Woodbridge across the Occoquan River Bridge. Northbound, the new wrinkle, well, not that new, but it's still there apparently, is going to be northbound after Falmouth, closer to Centerport Parkway, and it's over on the right side, at least it was at last report, according to Virginia State Authority. 66, earlier issues now on shoulders. The lanes are all passable and moving fairly well right now. Capitol Beltway, still sluggish inner loop from the toll road to the Legion Bridge, outer loop from the Springfield Interchange to the Wilson Bridge. In Maryland, all is well, inner and outer loop between Bethesda and Oxon Hill on the Capitol Beltway, 95 and 3, and the BW Parkway reporting no issues at the moment. On the surface streets, we did have crash activity northbound on 355 Rockville Pike, not far from the Grosvenor Strathmore Metro Center. The crash was northbound between Tuckerman Lane and Strathmore Avenue. What may be there might be on the right side. 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I'm Ian Crawford. Your next report in 10 minutes.
7: We still have this severe thunderstorm warning in effect for portions of Montgomery, Carroll, Howard, Frederick counties in Maryland, also north central Loudoun County in Northern Virginia. With us live is WTOP meteorologist Lauren Ricketts. Lauren, looks like Urbana especially is getting hit really hard right now.
12: Yeah, absolutely. If you're on 270 headed north, leaving the outlets just around Clarksburg, you're looking at a dark wall, I'm assuming, headed your way because all of that heavy rain is headed into the east, towards Damascus, towards Clarksburg, towards Germantown, Laytonville. But yes, Urbana getting the brunt of it right now with very heavy rain, even up towards Newmarket, Bartonsville, Leonore, even through there, some heavy rain has fallen across the region. But Barnesville, you guys are getting heavy rain as well here in the next 5 minutes. So this will continue to travel to the east. We will see the severe thunderstorm warning march along with it. Eventually, only you're in the line of fire, Columbia, Cooksville. So we'll see how this moves as it progresses east. But of course, we're losing daytime heating. We've got a lot of kind of features in the atmosphere contributing to some of those storms tonight. And it was kind of difficult to tell whether some of them were going to pop and be severe or if they were just going to stay under severe limits. Pretty much in Virginia, we're seeing them stay under severe limits. We're seeing just a few thunderstorms with some heavy downpours in northern Shenandoah Valley and northern Frederick County, Virginia, as well as down towards the Harrisonburg area, and even Culpeper seeing some light showers. So we'll see how this works as it moves to the east. The threat will end after about 8 or 9 o'clock tonight. Not to say we couldn't have a shower or thunderstorm overnight, but it would be spotty. One thing I do want to mention, Martinsburg, you got a heck of a lot of rain, 2 to 3 inches in a short amount of time. So we definitely have some flooding around there. Flash flood warning will continue for at least the next hour for Martinsburg and the surrounding area around Martinsburg. Otherwise, maybe do this again tomorrow, but we dry out for the weekend, Nick. Thank goodness. And this weekend looks fantastic. A little humid, a little hot, but not looking too shabby. Temperatures out there right now, we're coming in at 83 in Washington. Manassas at 81. Frederick now down to 77.
7: We're brought to you by Len the Plumber Heating and Air. Trusted same-day service 7 days a week. A military judge has set a June 2028 trial date for Khalid Sheikh Mohammed, the man who orchestrated the September 11th terrorist attacks. Mohammed will be tried alongside three other men accused of helping plan the attacks that killed nearly 3,000 people in New York, at the Pentagon, and in Pennsylvania. Here's ABC News correspondent Karen Hua.
3: As the nation soon prepares to mark 25 years since the September 11th attacks, a trial date has finally been set for the accused mastermind. A military judge has ruled Khalid Sheikh Mohammed, known as KSM, will stand trial on June of 2028, along with three alleged accomplices. CIA and Pakistani intelligence teams captured KSM in Pakistan in 2003. He was waterboarded in CIA custody before being moved to Guantanamo Bay in 2006. Then, 18 years later, in 2024, a bombshell on the case. The government agreed to offer a plea deal that would have spared KSM the death penalty. Many families of 9/11 victims were outraged. Others saw the deal as the only ending this case might ever get. But the plea deal would not be made because 2 days later, then Defense Secretary Lloyd Austin stepped in and rejected it, putting the case back in motion and putting the death penalty back on the table. Now, with the trial set, one major question remains to be settled: whether prosecutors can use what KSM told the FBI after years in secret CIA prisons. Prosecutors say his statements are crucial evidence, but the defense claims they're tainted by torture. This case had a trial date once before back in 2021, but it was canceled after the judge retired and because of travel restrictions due to the pandemic.
7: That's ABC News correspondent Karen Hua.
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7: 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Frank Hanrahan, what's happening?
27: Well, there was a matinee earlier today at Nats Park, Nats and the Rockies, with the Nats getting the victory over Colorado 7-1. Dalen Lyle had a big day, homer, driving in two runs. He had a three-hit day as the Nats and the Rockies split that four-game series. Nats will stay at home. They're 10 games under 500. Start a four-game set with the Miami Marlins in town tomorrow night. Now, you know, Nick, I'm always a sucker for a good giveaway.
7: Yeah.
27: On Saturday at Nats Park, it is Catter Day.
7: Okay, well, are so they giving away cats? What's happening?
27: See, here's the deal. No, it's, that's what I want to bring up this for.
7: Yeah.
27: Fellow cat lovers, they can purchase a ticket, and they get a special T-shirt with a cat on it, with a catitude or whatever. But here's the deal. You're not allowed to bring your cat to the park.
7: Right.
27: Which I would say, why is that? Because on Dogs at the Park Day, or Bark at the Park, you can bring your dog, but you can't bring your cat to Catter Day. So I don't know. I think
0: it's not cool.
27: You can put a cat on a leash.
0: You can absolutely carry a cat around on a leash,
27: you know, and have the litter handy, whatever. So that's what
0: I don't know about that last part you said.
27: That's probably the problem, that you can't have Catter Day with real cats.
0: Baltimore. Oh, you know what? You know what? What is the infield made out of? Yeah, that's why you can't have cats.
27: That would be something, right? Yeah. First 10 cats in, get the litter box. The Baltimore Birds can't get the sweep. Lose 7-5 at St. Louis. WNBA tonight, Mystics at Phoenix. Playoff-bound Mystics beat the Mercury the other night. And the NFL is expanding its relationship with the sports betting industry. They now have three major operators that are sponsors.
0: Oh, good.
27: Yeah, that's right. The more the merrier, I guess. I'm Frank Hanrahan, WTOP Sports.
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4: Top incidents we are watching right now. The new issue in Maryland, 50 westbound, right at the ramp for Maryland 201. That would take you onto DC 295 and into the district. Crash activity may be on the ramp, and that ramp may be out of commission. In Virginia, northbound 95, the crash activity after Falmouth, closer to the Centerport Parkway along the right side. And in the district, southeast-southwest freeway clearing out, no issues pending in the travel lanes. 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I'm Ian Crawford. Your next traffic report in 10 minutes.
3: Showers and storms this evening, clearing overnight, lows around 70 degrees. Tomorrow, another chance for scattered storms with highs in the mid-80s.
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3: Good evening. I'm Nick Iannelli. Juan Herrera is our producer. Will the Kennedy Center shut down for 2 years? Will President Trump's name be on the building? Those questions were at the center of a high-stakes court hearing today in federal court. WTOP's Kyle Cooper was there.
7: U.S. District Judge Christopher Cooper listened to almost 2 hours of arguments with Commerce Secretary Howard Lutnick sitting in the front row of a packed courtroom, many there against closing the center and putting up Trump's name. No decision was made, but the judge indicated a decision on these issues may come before September 8th, the date the Kennedy Center Board has set to move forward with some of its plans. In the hearing, Justice Department attorneys said a plaque on the building or naming the plaza after President Trump is not an attempt to rename the center, but instead a desire to recognize Trump's contributions to the planned Kennedy Center renovations. Attorney for those trying to stop all this, Nathaniel Zielinski, saying this is an attempt to skirt the judge's earlier decision to take Trump's name off.
8: The court decided this in May. Judge Cooper was exceedingly clear. The Kennedy Center's public spaces are named for John F. Kennedy.
7: Zielinski also suggested the reason a giant tarp remains in front of the Kennedy Center, obscuring its name, is that crews damaged what he called irreplaceable Italian marble when they took down President Trump's name. At U.S. District Court, Kyle Cooper, WTOP News.
3: The NTSB has released a new report looking into a close call this month between the presidential helicopter and a commercial jet near Reagan National.
9: Radio equipment relocated due to construction at the White House likely contributed to a close call August 4th when air traffic controllers could not hear pilots from the president's helicopter radio in before taking off from the White House as an airliner was taking off from Reagan National Airport in spite of a meeting the week before over concerns about communications issues. That's according to a preliminary report by the National Transportation Safety Board, which says recordings from the tower show that controllers could not hear the pilot from Marine One. But in recordings from ATC.com, the Marine One pilot can be heard making those calls.
10: Marine One, proceed.
9: The controller seems surprised a few minutes later when the helicopter is taking off.
11: Marine One, you said your proceeding is brief?
10: Yeah.
9: Then?
11: Seven, okay, no, 3 minutes, roger, proceed is brief.
9: The radio transmission equipment has now been relocated to improve line of sight. I'm Lisa Dwyer.
3: President Trump has signed an order directing the federal government to rename Lake Ontario as Lake America for U.S. government purposes. Trump says that decision is tied to what he calls unfair Canadian trade practices, and it follows his earlier order, renaming the Gulf of Mexico as the Gulf of America. The latest name change comes as the U.S. and Canada exchange steep new tariffs.

0: tariffs on billions of dollars in goods, straining relations between two longtime allies and major trading partners.
1: The lake change in the Lake of America was something I've been thinking about for a long time, actually. As you know, we took something called the Gulf of Mexico. We changed it, and now it's very routinely the Gulf of America. So if you think about it, we have a gulf and we have a lake. Now all we need is an ocean. So maybe we'll have to change the name of the Atlantic and or the Pacific. Maybe we'll change them both.
0: As trade tensions rise between the U.S. and Canada, Canada is trying to reduce its dependence on American military suppliers.
2: The Canadian government is investing billions of dollars to reduce reliance on suppliers of military gear from the U.S. Wuxley is a Canadian company that makes luxury parkas. Now it's branching into defense contracting, making helmet covers for the Canadian military. James Urichuk is founder and CEO.
3: There's a lot of engineering. Here's a complete garment. A lot of engineering goes into here. You see the quality.
2: Volatus Aerospace in Vaughan, Canada makes drones. CEO Glenn Lynch.
4: The objective is to develop the technologies that the Canadian Armed Forces needs, which are also including, you know, kinetic products, because those are required and they have to be built in Canada.
2: Prime Minister Mark Carney has vowed to strengthen the country's economic self-sufficiency amid fraying relations with Washington. I'm Donna Water.
0: President Trump has signed a proclamation aimed at lowering beef prices by temporarily increasing imports of lean beef used in ground beef production. The plan removes tariffs on 300,000 metric tons of imported beef trimmings for 90 days, but it's drawing some pretty intense criticism from cattle producers and some Republicans who argue it could hurt American ranchers at a time when the U.S. cattle herd is at its lowest level in decades.
5: This is a controversial move, but despite all of that outrage from Republicans and ranchers across the country, the president is moving forward with this, suspending tariffs on ground beef imports for about 90 days until after the midterm elections. This is all in an effort to lower prices for the American family. But of course, this set off a firestorm of criticism, especially in the Republican Party. So Senator John Barrasso, the number two Republican in the Senate, said Americans want U.S. beef on the table, not foreign imports. Senator Tom Cotton of Arkansas called this action ill-advised. Others in very competitive Senate races, like Congresswoman Ashley Henson, say that this is just a flat-out bad idea. Now, notably, the administration is not saying where this beef is coming from. The president did not identify any countries in his proclamation, and notably the agriculture secretary, whose job it is to oversee farming and food safety, said that she wasn't privy to that information.
0: That's ABC News senior political correspondent Rachel Scott. Rescue crews are searching for hundreds of missing people after catastrophic flooding and mudslides devastated communities along the Nepal-China border. More than 300 people have been confirmed dead. 1,400 are still missing. Nepal's tourism board says 65 Americans are among those missing.
6: Haunting images of people running for their lives as a deadly torrent of water and earth tore through Nepal along the Tibet border. The roar of debris drowning out screams of horror. Entire villages swept away. Areas where homes and businesses once stood are now buried under mountains of mud and debris. Darren Jacklin is touring Nepal. He was at the now destroyed border crossing just hours earlier and is thankful to be alive.
7: I thought to myself, where would I have ran when I was there? You know, what's my exit place? And I'm thinking to myself, there's nowhere I could go. Like, you know, there's just mountains all around us.
6: An urgent search and rescue operation now underway to find people trapped or swept away. Crews rescuing people stuck in the mud. The wall of water speeding down that mountain at more than 40 miles per hour. The energy equivalent to a 5.2 magnitude earthquake. Experts say it was triggered by a massive landslide hitting a glacier and melting tons of ice along the way.
0: That's ABC News correspondent Marcus Moore.
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0: Traffic and weather. Ian Crawford's in the WTOP Traffic Center.
12: Areas getting the most rain right now appear to be southern Frederick and northern Montgomery County, and stretches of I-70 in Frederick County on 270. You're really seeing a slow flow now as you pass Clarksburg heading toward or coming from Hyattstown, and then on 70, the heaviest concentration showers before and after Mount Airy. On the roads themselves, we're actually doing okay. A little bit of slowing northbound on the Baltimore-Washington Parkway leaving the Capitol Beltway, but nothing of note there. The crash we had on 50 westbound at the ramp for 201 and DC 295, it's along the right side. The ramp appears to be open, according to the caller. If you're trying to get on toward New York Avenue, stay to the left to get by. In the district, Southeast Southwest Freeway, some fits and starts is slowing, but otherwise a good ride. The 295s are doing very well. In Virginia, the earlier crash, 95 northbound after Falmouth, is now done. Everything has been tucked over onto the right shoulder. Southbound are still in some delays, but not a great many right now. Getting across the Occoquan River Bridge, that delay has dried up quickly, actually. Questions about youth or high school sports? 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I'm Ian Crawford. Your next report in 10 minutes.
0: 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WTOP meteorologist Lauren Ricketts is with us live. Lauren, what are we seeing as far as the severe weather right now?
13: Well, absolutely right about the heaviest rain being through southern Frederick County and northern Montgomery County. Anywhere from Mount Airy, Damascus, down through Clarksburg and Barnesville. Yeah, that's where we're finding a concentration of really, really heavy rain. And that's also in the area where we have a severe thunderstorm warning that expires in about 4 minutes at 7:45. We'll see if the National Weather Service extends it. However, it does look like this storm is weakening, although it is dropping a lot of rain. So flooding not out of the realm of possibility for some of this area. We already had some flooding back towards Martinsburg, where we still find a flash flood warning in effect, at least through the 8 p.m. hour. We had a lot of flooding in downtown Martinsburg, 2 to 3 inches in just about an hour, if not less. And then there's got some storms back towards Paw Paw, West Virginia, into Cape and Bridge. Those are moving and staying in West Virginia on the western side of Winchester. And in a few cells around Stevens City and then down towards Culpeper and Madison, we've got some light rain. So again, the strongest storm that we're seeing right now is in Damascus, Clarksburg, Barnesville, and continues to travel east. Laytonville, you're in the line of sight for that, as well as Olney and Woodbine. So we'll see if the National Weather Service extends this severe thunderstorm warning. Severe thunderstorm watch has been expired for counties that are on the western side of Blue Ridge. So Washington County, Maryland, going down through the eastern panhandle of West Virginia, and then all of the areas along the I-80 corridor. Those areas are out of the severe thunderstorm watch. Still on the eastern side of the Blue Ridge Mountains, we still have that watch. So we'll see how long the National Weather Service keeps us going. We do expect things to really die down in the next hour or two. And then overnight, maybe a spotty storm or shower. And we could do this again tomorrow afternoon, but the good news is the weekend is dry. Temperatures out there right now still in the 80s, 84 here in Washington, 86 in Annapolis, and 85 in Fredericksburg.
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14: Wonder is expanding its virtual food hall concept in the DMV. More than 30 Wonder locations are expected to open in our area by the end of the year. Pat Kobe is keeping tabs on Wonder as an editor at Restaurant Business.
15: You can pick like from several different restaurants, and one household can get several different items from that are chef, you know, curated. So I think it definitely has legs.
14: Axios DC reports Washington is one of the fastest growing markets for Wonder. Strong financial news from chipmaker NVIDIA helped lift stocks Thursday. The Dow up 105 points, the S&P added 55, and the NASDAQ jumped 411 points, a 1.5% rise. And on Friday, expect a major speech by Fed Chairman Kevin Warsh. He's speaking at a conference in Jackson Hole, Wyoming. John Wardock, WTOP News.
0: There is no verdict yet in the high-profile trial of Lindsay Clancy, the woman accused of killing her three children.
16: Jury deliberations will continue in the morning in Massachusetts in the murder trial of Lindsay Clancy. She's accused of strangling her three young children in a case that has drawn attention to postpartum mental health. Clancy has pleaded not guilty by reason of lack of criminal responsibility. But prosecutor Jennifer Sprague says Clancy had a choice.
17: She left them discarded on the basement floor, like broken toys, because she was done playing the game. You know, to a moral certainty, she is guilty.
16: Defense attorney Kevin Reddington says it's the system that let Lindsay Clancy down.
18: Calling a suicide hotline, we can't help you. Calling another suicide hotline, we can't help you. My God, what does she have to do? She was reaching out for help, and she was not getting it.
16: Jurors must decide whether Clancy was criminally responsible, and if so, exactly what crimes she committed. I'm Ed Donahue.
19: ABC News, I'm Dave Packard. Hundreds of people are dead and more than 1,000 are missing after a giant mudslide and severe flooding in Nepal.
20: Nepal's tourism authorities say well over 500 foreign nationals are among them, including dozens of Americans. On the ground, this is an all-out mobilization. More than 9,000 army, police, armed police personnel have been deployed, using everything from bulldozers to dig people out of buried homes, sniffer dogs to search the debris, and helicopters ferrying in supplies and pulling out survivors.
19: ABC's Britt Clenett. President Trump taking his trade war with Canada to a new level. First, his executive order renaming Lake Ontario Lake America, then threatening to double tariffs on Canada-made cars and auto parts in January. The FBI says it's uncovered a sweeping cyber espionage campaign from a Chinese hacking group that's targeted some of America's most sensitive institutions, including power companies and hospitals. This is ABC News.
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0: It's 7:47. I'm Nick Ionelli. Thanks so much for being with us. It happened again. What is going on at Chicago's O'Hare International Airport? An American Airlines flight was forced to return to the terminal after two tires blew out while the aircraft was taxiing for departure. It marks the fourth tire-related event involving commercial aircraft at O'Hare in just the past couple of weeks.
1: A troubling trend at O'Hare Airport after another commercial jet blew its tires.
2: We understand that you've got, I can see two blown right tires on your main gear.
1: Firefighters leading passengers off an American Airlines flight at O'Hare Airport in Chicago after two tires blew out as the plane pushed back from the gate headed for Charlotte. Passengers deplaning on the taxiway using stairs and bus to the terminal. And this is not an isolated incident. This is at least the fourth time tires have blown out on planes at O'Hare this month.
3: We saw lots of chunks of tire going down the runway.
1: Last week, two planes suffering blown tires just hours apart.
4: They heard you just blown a tire.
5: We just had another tire issue with an aircraft downfield.
1: All of the incidents happening on different runways and taxiways.
25: The FAA says they will investigate. Not clear why this keeps happening.
0: That's ABC News correspondent Perry Russum. We're brought to you by Ultra INC. Victory belongs to those who can process the battlefield in real time. Elevate combat effectiveness with intelligence forged for the pace of battle. Ultra INC, powering decision. 7:48, traffic and weather. Ian Crawford's in the traffic center.
12: By and large, we're doing okay around the Capitol Beltway. One issue to keep an eye on is going to be in Virginia. It's going to be on the outer loop local lanes near Telegraph Road. The truck, this actually truck crash is right in the Gore area. It's out of the roadway, but it's there are a lot of flashing lights to distract you. Extra caution, but your travel lanes are all open right now. On the inner loop of the Capitol Beltway, still sluggish from the toll road across the Legion Bridge. That appears to be the only flying equipment right now as far as our usual evening delays. Still seeing some slowing on the inner loop in Montgomery County from about 355 passing Connecticut Avenue and starting to climb the hill toward Georgia Avenue. Still going through the wash cycle along areas of 270 Clarksburg to Hyattstown with caution on 70 between Mount Airy and Woodbine. That's where you're going to find the heaviest concentration of storms right now. With caution, lights on for safety. It's getting dark enough. You got to have your lights on anyway. In Virginia, 95, the normal delays we have across the Occoquan River Bridge, they're gone. It's a nice quiet ride now between Springfield Interchange and Fredericksburg. 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I'm Ian Crawford, your next important 10 minutes.
0: WTOP meteorologist Lauren Ricketts is with us live. Lauren, we had a severe thunderstorm warning in effect for parts of Montgomery, Howard, Carroll, and Loudoun counties, but just in the past few minutes, that has been allowed to expire. But we still do have some pretty strong storms in that area.
13: You're right. Yeah, I'm sorry, Nick. Nick, you're absolutely right, Nick. Yeah, we still have some really strong storms in that area, dropping a lot of heavy rain throughout that region. But it has come down below severe standards. And to have severe thunderstorms, we have to have winds over about 57.5 miles an hour. We have to have hail of a certain inch, about three quarters of an inch in size. So again, there's stipulations for getting a severe thunderstorm warning. Those are just two of them. So again, they've fallen down below severe criteria, but still some heavy rain that could lead to some flooding. Right around Mount Airy, as Ian was saying, down through Damascus, Clarksburg, Germantown right now, getting very heavy rain. But it is not severe at this time. There still could be some strong winds, but possibly not up to about 57 miles an hour. They will continue to bring some heavy rain to portions of Gaithersburg, Laytonville, Olney, Woodbine, and even into Sykesville. So again, this is traveling east at about 20 to 25 miles an hour. This is the strongest bit of storms and rain that we're seeing right now in our entire region. This storm also caused the flooding, the flash flood warnings that we're seeing in downtown Martinsburg, West Virginia. That's still ongoing, at least for another 40 minutes. And then we've got some storms back off to the west, really in West Virginia, west of I-81, west of Winchester. So we can see how these play out. But as Ian was saying, the sun is going down right now. So we're losing a lot of daytime heating. There's a lot of things in the atmosphere that are kicking up storms, so we could have one or two overnight. But again, the severe limits are quite low at this point. So maybe a strong storm, but again, not expecting anything widespread severe overnight. Could do it again tomorrow, but good news is the weekend is dry. It's hot, but it is dry. Temperatures out there right now, we're still coming in at 83 in Washington, Leesburg at 82, Frederick 77, and Warrenton at 81.
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0: Sports on WTOP, powered by Maximus, moving people and technology forward. We got Frank Hanrahan with us tonight. What's going on, Frank?
27: Well, it's a good day for the Nationals, Nick, as they get the victory over the Colorado Rockies 7-1 at Nats Park. As the Nats and Rockies split that four-game series. Nats still 10 games under 500, but the Nats actually win a game started by a pitcher other than Cade Cavalli for the first time since August 9th. Nats stay at home four-game series. The rare four-game series, it ends on Monday with Miami in town starting tomorrow night back at Nats Park. We mentioned Catterday is on Saturday.
0: Oh, yeah.
27: They also have the James Wood bobblehead day on Saturday.
0: There's a lot going on Saturday.
27: There's a lot going on, man. Unfortunately, Wood is not playing on his bobble day on Saturday. WNBA tonight. Mystics are at Phoenix again. Playoff-bound Mystics beat the Mercury the other night. You know what's underway? College football's here. Hard to believe college football's here. We got one local team in action tonight, Georgetown. The Hoyas are playing football, second quarter leading Lafayette 6-0. About 11 minutes left in the second quarter in Georgetown. D.C. native Masai Russell breaking the women's 100-meter hurdles world record at a meet in Zurich at 12.09. Russell winning Olympic gold in Paris in 2024. And the NFL is expanding its relationship with the sports betting industry ahead of this upcoming season, announcing commercial agreements with three major operators, DraftKings, FanDuel, and Fanatics, giving all three companies official partnerships with the NFL. So I guess you can have three partners.
0: The world is a casino.
27: The world is a casino. But you know what they have not agreed to a deal with yet? The futures market. No, Kelsey.
0: Not yet.
27: Not yet. Exactly. Asterisk. Frank Hanrahan, WTOP Sports.
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0: Traffic and weather over to Ian Crawford in the traffic center.
12: Big ticket items right now, not many of them, to be honest, outside of the rain, which is now trundling down the 270 corridor, basically between Clarksburg and about Gaithersburg. On 50 in Maryland, westbound at the ramp for 2 and DC 201 and DC 295, the crash along the right side, unclear the status of the ramp now. At last report, it had been closed again. In Virginia, 95, no problems right now between the Springfield interchange and the Fredericksburg area, and DC, and check that, in DC on the Southeast Southwest Freeway, lanes are all good to go. 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I'm Ian Crawford. Your next report in 10 minutes.
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19: As the strongest of storms come to an end, there still could be a few lingering showers out there for the early part of the night, and even a chance for some patchy fog, as winds are going to be pretty light. Temperatures Friday morning, about 65 to 70 degrees, and for Friday afternoon, somewhere between 83 and 88 degrees. We'll have partly sunny skies. Can't rule out a stray shower or thunderstorm, but mainly south of D.C. and down through southern Maryland right along the weather front. This weekend, beautiful weather, mid-80s Saturday, around 90 Sunday with partly sunny skies. I'm 7 News Chief Meteorologist Veronica Johnson in the First Alert Weather Center.
0: Really heavy rain centered around Germantown right now. Temperatures in the 80s. It's 82 degrees in Sterling, 81 in Oxon Hill. 81 degrees outside WTOP studios.
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0: Good evening. I'm Nick Iannelli. It's 8 o'clock.
22: From ABC News, I'm Dave Packer. A desperate search for survivors, dozens of Americans among the hundreds missing in the catastrophic flash flood in Nepal. Nepalese officials say at least 350 people are confirmed dead, more than 1,000 still missing. Experts say a glacial breakaway is likely the cause of the disaster. ABC's Tom Sophie Borage has more.
23: We know the area was at risk to this type of thing in the past, but everyone is saying that nothing on this scale, nothing with this type of catastrophic impact, the scale of the water that built up. We've been told by one expert that the kind of wave-like wall of water which came crashing down could have been as high as about 150 feet.
22: President Trump taking his trade war with Canada to a new level, first as executive order, renaming Lake Ontario Lake America, then threatening to double tariffs on Canadian-made cars and auto parts in January. And the president coming under scrutiny from his own party and supporters over a move that he made on Wednesday. President Trump formally signed a proclamation to temporarily lift some tariffs on foreign imports of beef beginning next month.
12: the goal to lower the price of beef in America, but ABC's Karen Travers tells us the move has angered Republicans, ranchers, and other supporters.
1: Suspend those tariffs for 90 days starting on September 1st. This is notable because it goes past the midterm elections. Clearly, the White House is concerned about the affordability issue and trying to do something here, but in turn, it's sparked major backlash from some of their most staunch allies in red states, those farmers, ranchers, and Republican senators.
12: The timing couldn't be more appropriate. ABC meteorologist Lee Goldberg says a storm has formed far out in the Atlantic.
2: It's Tropical Storm Dolly, named earlier this morning, not named for the beloved Dolly Parton this week. However, in her spirit, it won't cause much damage as it weakens shortly and could actually bring some beneficial rains to Puerto Rico and parts of the Caribbean.
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0: It's 8:02 on Thursday, August 27th, 81 degrees, showers and storms, clearing overnight, lows around 70. Tomorrow, another chance for storms. Good evening, I'm Nick Iannelli. We are following the weather still. We do have a pretty significant amount of rain falling around the Germantown area right now with more